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0: Oh, Charlie is having quite the year, including releasing his fourth studio album titled Whatever's Clever.
8: And he has been rocking out our plaza all morning long with some new music, some old music, and he has one more song coming up. But first, Charlie is joining us here in Studio 1A to catch up a little bit. And we were just chatting. You've been on tour the past couple weeks. You're not getting that much sleep, but you're having fun. What do you like about being in front of like a live audience like today?
9: Well, the travel is always challenging for me, although I did sleep last night. But the travel is always a challenge. But it's just it's worth it because I get to sing in front of, you know, 14,000, 15,000 people. Right, it's like it's really, really special. Yeah,
0: and, just mentioned their fourth studio album.
9: Yeah,
0: how is Whatever's Clever different from the other three?
9: I think it's the first time where I wasn't actively trying to. I hope people like this, and I'm glad people like the old stuff too. Yeah. But I really wanted to make a song with Michael McDonald and Kenny Loggins. I really wanted to make a song with Kenny G. Yes. I really wanted to work with Jeff Goldblum. It was more of a passion project, but it worked out anyway because people seem to like
0: people
9: it.
0: People seem to like it, yes.
9: This is good.
7: You mentioned Kenny G, one of the many collaborators on this album. He joined you on stage at the Super Bowl.
9: Yeah.
7: I mean, your rendition at the Super Bowl was just incredible.
9: Thank you.
7: Do you remember that moment?
9: I do and I don't.
7: Yeah.
9: Billy Joel once told me, because I opened up for him in, 10 years ago in 2016, I was like, do you remember anything like about like performing? He was like, I black out.
7: And yeah.
9: That's what happened on the, I like what I was wearing though. I felt confident. A little curl on the hair.
7: I love it.
8: That one little curl.
0: That's a good look.
8: One little curl.
0: Yeah.
8: So you do the Super Bowl, you're doing MSG tonight. Like, what is next on Charlie Puth's bucket list? Like, what have you not conquered that you still want to do?
9: We got some stuff planned.
0: Oh.
7: Really?
9: Yeah,
8: what can you share?
9: Well, music education is a really important thing to me, and that's what I'll leave it at that.
7: Okay.
9: But there might be things in the future that I'm in front of that help push that narrative.
0: Oh, that's a nice tease.
9: Yeah.
0: So you mentioned some of the folks you've already collaborated with. Is there someone that you have not worked with yet that you're like, man, I would love to do a track with this person or this group or?
9: I haven't worked with Paul McCartney yet. I saw a video of him.
0: Paul.
9: Yeah, I guess he was here recently. He has a new project he's working on. But I mean, I'm fortunate to work with new artists. And I mean, even tonight at MSG, we're bringing out some artists some new artists and some artists I always really just have always wanted to work with. And someone who isn't an artist, but just has a good voice.
0: God, that's a good tease.
9: Yeah.
0: That's another good. You're great at the teases.
8: You see how he smiles when he won't give us the good, but he knows it's going to be good.
0: Mysterious. I like that.
9: Yeah.
0: Who are you listening to right now? I'm always fascinated by other musicians.
9: I'm listening to a lot of Audrey Hobart, Stella Lefty, a lot of Michael McDonald. And
0: yeah.
9: I'm finding all the similarities between all the up-and-coming artists and the artists that have been doing it for a while, like Sade.
0: Right.
9: I hear Jack Harlow's new project and like little bits of Sade thrown in there. I'm just inspired by everybody.
0: This old is new again.
7: And we were getting a chat about your son, Jude.
9: Yeah.
7: I mean, your face just lights up when you talk about him. I love talking about kids. I just think it's a magical time.
9: It is a magical time. And you can only, everyone can explain it to you till the cows come home and what it's going to feel like. But you have to experience it yourself.
7: Does it change the way you approach music and songwriting?
9: It does. I want him to like it. And I want my wife to like my music, too. My wife's very honest of what she does and doesn't.
0: Really?
9: Yeah. Which is good.
0: Yeah.
7: You need that. You need somebody to tell you.
9: Yeah. So I would hope that Jude, when he is able to say hello to me for the first time, would be like, I don't love that melody you're doing.
5: Kids don't know how to hold back. So he will tell you.
0: Don't.
7: Yeah.
5: Yeah. Well,
7: so cool.
5: Charlie, we appreciate you chatting with us. Don't go anywhere because Charlie has one more song coming up and it is good one. We'll be right back.
9: Thank you.
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0: So if you thought this week was fun, which it was, just you wait until next week. We have an incredible lineup of stars stopping by the third hour. Take a look here. Tina Fey, Matthew Reese, Jeezy, Allison Brie, Kira Sedgwick, Bob Odenkirk, David Cross. Oh, and then we're going to top it all off next Friday. Concert from the one and only Lizzo.
1: Greg, you didn't oversell it.
0: Okay.
1: This is a great week. Coming up on Jenna and Chanel, superstar couple, Ciara and Russell Wilson.
2: I will see you right back here bright and early for Saturday Today. And then, of course, you can catch Earth Odyssey with the one and only Dylan Dreyer.
0: Award-winning Earth Odyssey.
2: Yes, yes it is.
1: Telly award-winning.
0: Award-winning. Yes.
1: Hashtag the more you know.
2: It's going to be a good one because it always
1: and
2: is.
1: You have a podcast?
2: I do. It's on the Supreme Court. You can catch it. It's the last episode. Have a great weekend.
1: Bye-bye.
0: It's the last episode.
1: Already?
3: The word that comes to mind is alive.
4: This is Today.
0: When you walk in here and you see 40 people at 4 a.m. at about a 10, you can't help but feed off that. And you're like, whoa, it's a Studio 1A.
3: People who literally are up all night to bring this show to you. There's not a morning I walk in here that I don't pinch myself and think I get to be here. People that watch the Today Show aren't just watching a show. They're people that are in the family. They're in our family.
0: They're allowing us into their homes every morning.
3: When we go out there and we get to meet people and they say, I love you, you feel like family. I always say, we feel like your family too. That's how we feel.
0: And they're so excited to be there. We get excited. We feed off that energy.
3: They're the reason we get up in the morning. It's the excitement of being part of something that's bigger than you. Good morning. Welcome to Today. We'll start with our breaking news.
0: Let's start with the weather this morning.
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3: From the heart of New York City, it's Today with Jenna and Chanel.
4: Yeah, we got it. Yeah, we're shining today.
3: With today's guest, superstar couple Sierra and Russell Wilson.
4: Everything feels all right with Jenna and Chanel. We're shining today.
1: So. Hey, everybody. It is Friday. It is May 29th. We've reached the end of May.
5: Can you believe it? May-cember is almost over. So happy Friday. Happy last Friday of May. And I am so excited for what is in front of
1: me. Yeah, we get to drink.
5: I'm so happy about that.
1: So we've decided, like, we had that. What was that cocktail?
5: It was the one that didn't know who it was.
1: Yeah. There was a confused cocktail.
5: Mango, jalapeno.
1: Yes.
5: It was too much.
1: And Sauvignon Blanc.
5: Yeah, that's what it was. That is a lot. It's a stomach ache.
1: And then we also had a ranch water. Well, I saw this.
5: This is so unlike you to see something and send it that's yummy.
1: I believe Rainey was like, who's text? Who this?
5: Oh, yeah. Rainey was like, is this a Chanel?
1: Like, Rainey's like, who's texting me and what do they want? And it was me.
5: What got into you?
1: Because last summer,
5: okay,
1: I felt like Hugo Spritzes, and I think we said this on the show, were the drink of the summer. Mm-hmm. I loved them. I drank them. I introduced them to people.
5: I've never had one.
1: Well, now this is the frozen Hugo Spritz. And I think, well, Delish.com said this should be the drink of the summer.
5: Delish.com.
1: But so do we.
5: Did Katie do that? Who did that?
1: I don't know.
5: That's really nice. Okay.
1: All right. This is better than the Sauvignon.
5: Okay. And you know I love a frosé, so.
1: Mm-hmm. Mm. Oh my gosh, it's so good and refreshing. Isn't that so good?
5: I think
1: this is it.
5: This is it.
1: This is it.
5: Wait, you have to tell America what's in it.
1: Mint. Elderflower liqueur, which is just, what's that called? That elderflower liqueur. It's just Saint Germain. Mm. Thank you, Brian. You're my man of all knowledge.
5: Yeah, he knows everything.
1: Okay, it's Saint Germain, which you can get anywhere.
5: Yep.
1: Lime juice. And Prosecco.
5: I think that you should make this at home or wherever you go.
1: Yeah.
5: You don't have to feel guilty about it. It's not too crazy.
1: No, it's not too alcoholic.
5: Yay, Jenna Bush Haker.
1: Okay, well, I'm glad I could send one recipe.
5: Yeah.
1: Of course,
5: what's
1: a drink.
5: What's next? Cottage cheese with some eggs and bacon?
1: I leave that up to you.
5: Okay. All right.
1: Should we talk about Megan Maroney?
5: Let's talk about her.
1: Okay, she did double duty at her best friend Natalie's wedding.
5: Mm-hmm.
1: Here she is.
5: Mm-hmm. Oh, look at this.
1: She was performing.
5: Uh-huh.
1: I guess that's Natalie.
5: I like that she was both the maid of honor and the performer. So here's the backstory. They met their besties. They met during their freshman year at the University of Georgia. And so, you know, she's obviously going to be the maid of honor. She's all of that, but she's also Megan, and, you know, she's great. So if you're the bestie, you're like, yeah, can you perform? And of course you do.
1: Yes.
5: I love that.
1: So what you've been.
5: So I was trying to think about it. I've had a maid of honor, but I don't know if I've ever been any of my, like, close girlfriends. We all did, for all my line sisters, we all just kind of did it together.
1: Like,
5: so we all planned the bachelorette party as bridesmaids. We didn't just have a one. I had a one from, like, my, you know, childhood. But what about you? Did you have a...
1: I had... Barbara was mine.
5: Aww,
1: I was
5: sweet.
1: Barbara's.
5: That's
1: and I've
5: sweet.
1: Been a couple people's. I was my friend Farrell's, who's my childhood best friend. I like to plan.
5: Well, of course. And you like to party. So between... I feel like those two things go...
1: I like to plan and I like to party.
5: And for a bachelorette party, I would have you do it for me now. I'm not even just... Let's just go party. Did you have a fun bachelorette?
1: Yes, I did. Ooh. When we were in Florida, I mean, it wasn't anywhere, but we had a lot of fun. We were young. We danced with the band, you know, just.
5: It's not enough, Jenna.
1: I know, because I can't really remember.
5: Okay. Well, I remember mine, and it was amazing.
1: Where were you?
5: We were in New York City.
1: Oh, yeah. You went to a club.
5: Yeah. It was pretty great. I remember I had, you know, you get the sash.
1: Yeah.
5: And they did a whole scavenger hunt, and, you know, we did all the things.
1: It's fun.
5: It's fun.
1: It's fun. Let's be young again.
5: Okay.
1: If only we were young.
5: Okay.
1: say anything. With our frozen,
5: exactly.
1: We have two sips and feel a little drunk.
5: Speaking of yumminess, we have some good news for all of you midnight snackers out there. You're not a midnight snacker.
1: No, is it good news?
5: It is my kryptonite. I'm telling you, Uber Eats is going to be.
1: Do you Uber Eat at midnight?
5: It is horrible.
1: You Uber Eat at midnight?
5: It's horrible. It's just literally two nights ago.
1: Wait, you have to explain this to me.
5: I have to stop it.
1: So the reason we're talking about this, and then I have to hear, is that according to the New York Post, late night fast food culture is making a comeback.
5: I too am America.
1: That was like a poetic.
5: Where did that come from? I'm Amanda Gorman.
1: I too am America.
5: America. Yeah, I don't know where that came
1: from. Really was. Like, I was like, are you a poet?
5: Yeah.
1: So there was a decline after the pandemic, obviously. People weren't ordering. Well, now they're back. Mm. You too are America.
5: Yeah.
1: Explain to me what happens.
5: So here's the thing. I think sometimes life lives and you just want a little soothing. You just want a little treat. And the problem is Insomnia Cookies is open late. You guys owe me because that wasn't planned. And also, like there's Shake Shack and Harlem Shake and like all those places that just,
1: now
5: they stay open.
1: Can
5: so
1: you just
5: late.
1: Explain your philosophy? Are you in bed when this happens?
5: Sometimes.
1: And you wake up?
5: No, sometimes I'll get up and I'll be like, I'll put it on the kids. I'm like, hey guys, anybody want any cookies? Because I try to make it seem like they want them so that I could just have one.
1: Yeah.
5: And so I do the snickerdoodles warm.
1: So it's not like you're asleep.
5: No, I'm not like
1: waking up at midnight.
5: Like, yeah.
1: Do you ever wake up in the middle of the night and
5: eat? No, but I do wake up with indigestion because I'm like, why did I do that? Like, I have,
1: what happened? Why?
5: I have to stop that. What? The other day, I had two nights ago, I had a froze, a grilled chicken.
1: Can you order a froze?
5: It's a problem. You just, yeah.
1: You ordered a froze.
5: Uh-huh.
1: And what else?
5: And some fries. And it was a grilled chicken.
1: Yeah, I heard
5: sandwich.
1: You say grilled chicken. Grilled chicken sandwich. That's not even bad.
5: I know. I woke up, it was yesterday morning. I woke up and I was like, I'm officially an old lady. I used to watch the Tums commercials and not understand.
1: I know.
5: And now I too am America.
1: It's like late night. I too am America.
5: Yeah. Anyway, but I want to be like you. You cut it off at what time do you cut it off?
1: I cut it off at like 7.
5: Okay. All right.
1: 6:37. Now, if I go out to dinner.
5: That's different.
1: I don't cut anything off.
5: Okay, so Jenna doesn't believe me, but now that my book tour is over, I said the way I attacked the book tour and the planning, that I am attacking my wellness, right?
1: I do believe you.
5: Jenna did
1: I
5: this.
1: Do believe you. I just, it's hard in the summer.
5: No.
1: You're like about to go on a girls trip.
5: I
1: You're
5: going
1: to attack your wellness after 17 froses.
5: That's true. Well, when do I start? In September?
1: In September. Go ahead and enjoy your summer.
5: Okay, great.
1: Right? Mm-hmm. All right. Up next, y'all, a powerhouse couple, Sierra and Russell Wilson.
5: Nice. They've got a lot to celebrate, including two new projects and their 10-year anniversary. We'll chat all about it after this.
6: When I scraped my car in that parking garage, I was worried that it could be a long process to take care of it. Like a landscaper's first day trimming a hedge maze.
7: I have definitely already been here. Now, is it left, right, or right, left? Well, maybe I'll cut a path out and find my way back later.
6: But it wasn't like that. I filed a claim in under 2 minutes on the GEICO app, and they handled it from there. It was taken care of almost as quickly as it happened.
8: It feels good to get help quick. It feels good to GEICO.
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1: We are talking about one of our favorite couples, powerhouses, Sierra and Russell Wilson. Hi, guys.
11: What's up,
5: good
11: guys?
5: Morning. That looks so good.
1: I know.
12: Thank
1: I
12: you.
1: Like y'all's matching vibe.
11: Well, we always marry up well, you know.
1: Well, I get to see these two, not enough because I haven't been on the football field enough for Hal Hager, but our kids are on the same football
12: yes,
1: team.
12: Yes, they are, and they are rocking it.
1: I love
12: it. Our boys are turned. We have to keep them focused.
1: They They really are into each other.
12: They are so cute. I love it.
1: Are you ever going to coach?
13: Oh, yeah. Listen, I'm helping. I don't want to get in the way, though. You know what I mean? You know, but
1: I give you permission.
13: I got plays. I got plays ready to go.
1: I give you permission.
13: I'm coaching our girls, though. I'm coaching Sienna right now, and they are doing great.
12: I love that. I mean, every week the girls are leveling up, and they're, like, executing the plays. It's really cute.
14: Yeah, I think you're getting in a way. I don't think that could ever
1: No, I was going to say, I give you personal. You can coach Hal whenever you want.
13: We'll get him at 3 Brand Cake.
1: Y'all are about to celebrate 10 years.
13: Yep.
1: That is so great. What are y'all's plans?
13: Well, we actually are traveling a little bit. We're going to Cannes Music Festival.
1: Ooh.
13: And all that, Cannes Lyons. And we're having some fun there. And
1: good.
13: Then I got some private plans she doesn't know about yet.
1: But I love that.
12: He's a quarterback off the field, too, in that regard. So I will say, I don't like surprises like that, but I love his surprises anytime he can surprise me. I'm just rolling with the flow, and it's a blessing. I'm excited. I'm like a little kid. I'm like, what's it going to be?
5: I love that you guys can have fun together. So I didn't see it. I heard you guys were one of the hot ones.
12: Yeah.
5: You know, and apparently, was it close, or did you just win by a landslide, Russell?
12: It was hot, first of all. It was hot.
5: I mean, when people don't understand, I've tried. They're real.
12: Why do we have to make it that spicy?
1: I know. They should start
12: at least.
1: I'm like,
12: who thought to do that?
1: Yeah.
12: But it was so much fun.
13: I won, but behind the scenes, I don't know if I really won. I was crying on set. Like, you know.
12: Well, he rubbed his eye on accident in the tape.
13: It was terrible. It was terrible.
12: I was like, no. And it was too late, and then it
13: got on my knuckle. I didn't realize, you know, because they said, don't touch your eye. So I kind of scratched like that. And I was pouring down crying for
1: about 10 minutes.
13: Oh,
1: that's the worst. Yeah. Are y'all competitive? I mean, y'all both are like at the top of your games.
13: Very much so.
12: We are very competitive. I mean, it works when we're on the same team, but we're not. Oh my God. I'm like, when he wins, we win. And then when I win, I won.
14: That's good.
1: Okay, so two of your besties, Kelly Rowland and Lala Anthony. Actually, Lala was here.
14: She's just here.
1: And talking about how much she adores you.
12: Mm-hmm. We love her so much.
1: They were just talking about how you like to get involved in their business. Let's just take a listen.
15: Bro, both of y'all, your bro Russ. Okay, Russ is bro.
16: Russ is nosy.
15: Yeah.
16: And he just outright just asks.
17: But
16: I like his input.
17: I love his input
16: because sometimes you do need the male perspective.
17: Yeah.
16: And he'll,
17: give
16: another
17: it to
16: one.
17: You.
16: He'll check me at 2 seconds.
17: He's like, sis, this is what you're doing wrong.
13: Hey, listen, Dr. Wilson, you know.
12: He's little big bro, you know. He comes through for the girls, but he always gives the best advice and honest advice to all of us.
1: Yes.
12: And so it's fun to include Russ in the chat.
5: I love that. You know what I appreciate about you guys is you're honest. You know, we get to celebrate your family, the ups, the downs, all the things. Tell me, you're in the middle of, I guess, making a big decision. We don't have to get too nuancy with football, but how do you navigate when you're at the crossroads of big decisions that you have to make?
13: Oh, you're trying to get the deets, huh?
1: Yes, we are.
13: Well, I'm going to tell the deets here. I'm going to tell the deets right here on set.
5: I was just going to say, if there's a place to give it, it's us because we're beyond safe.
1: Yeah.
5: We'll be like, okay, Russell, sure.
13: Well, I'm going to tell the deets right here on set, okay, between football and everything else, is I'm helping with Zigazoo. what I love doing, honestly, is in this moment of big decisions, as you were asking about,
5: Macro when you make a big decision.
13: Yeah, I think faith is a critical part to it. I think your family, your kids, you know, and everything else. And just, obviously, I love playing ball, and I love doing that. I love being in football and in sports in general, and just having an impact in that way. And so it's been fun for us, you know, but, like, I'm a business guy, too, you know, so I've always.
5: Advice?
13: Yeah, what's your advice?
5: I think you should go with your gut.
13: Oh, yeah, for sure.
5: You're welcome.
13: Yeah, I appreciate it. Yeah.
1: No, but what's incredible about the two of you is that as your football, you know, you built a football career and you built these businesses together, which is pretty remarkable. You brought it up, but Zigazoo is something that I'm into because if you watch your show, I'm not into social media and kids.
13: It's so much fun.
1: This is a sort of a human perspective, and it's a safe social media for children.
12: Yeah, we really wanted a safe place for our kids to have fun and be creative and have community like we like doing in our social platforms.
1: Right.
12: And when you get into our platforms, the TikToks of the world, it's like the wild, wild west.
1: Right? There's no regulation.
12: And the algorithms, anything can pop up. So I'm like, no, do not touch that.
1: Yeah.
12: But to your point, our kids now have that space in Zigazoo where they can scroll all day. It's a safe, vetted place. It's really, really fun.
13: Yeah, it's safe. It's positive for the kids. kids, you know, yeah. And we've been having a lot of fun with it. We've became partners, investors, and we're on the board. We have Serena Williams is on the board, yeah. too, who's, you know, one of Sierra Nye's best friends.
5: Yeah. Is there an age amazing. Range that's ideal for it?
13: 18 and below is really
12: the
13: target.
12: 18 and under club, that's the focus.
13: Yeah. You know, we're so excited because we're going to have this cool challenge. I know that we're really excited about
12: it. We pass the confidence challenge.
13: Pass the confidence challenge.
12: So you want to encourage all the families out there to join us, and so you'll say something positive about one person in your family and pass it to the next family member. So
13: and then pass it to another family.
5: Yeah.
13: So we're going to challenge y'all to.
12: Exactly.
5: Okay. Yeah. We're in. I love that. I have 2 13-year-olds and a 16-year-old, and I would love for them to give each other compliments. You guys make it cool.
12: Yeah.
5: So we're in.
1: We have to talk about one more thing. You have this drink, which I was saying I wish we had.
5: We both were saying
1: Rush. I know the kids are going to have it on the football field.
12: They love it. I'm bringing it for the boys actually this weekend.
5: Yes. What is it? It's a protein
12: first
5: drink.
12: Ever kids protein juice in a box.
1: Juice.
12: Yes. So it's really awesome. We have the Clearway Isolate Protein.
13: Flash.
12: It supports healthy development and growth for kids, which is really important.
1: Yes.
12: Our daughter really struggled with like putting protein in her food. And so she loved the noodles, no meat. Rice, no meat.
1: Yeah, sandwich,
12: no meat. I'm like, girl, where is the meat?
1: Yeah.
12: So now we kind of answer that, and it's also a great taste as well, which is awesome. But, and the kids were a part of the process, so it's kid tested, kid approved. It's for them, and it tastes good. And it's going to be in all Target doors really soon.
1: Ooh,
12: so amazing. I'm excited.
1: Y'all
12: for
1: are
12: it.
1: Killing
13: excited.
1: It.
13: Yeah. Yeah.
1: And we'll be waiting to hear about the football. But in the meantime, y'all are doing such great work.
12: Thanks so much.
1: But y'all are sticking around. Okay.
12: Yeah, we're hanging.
1: Since they're competitive, we are going to go head to head in the great debate. Right after this.
18: When I scraped my car in that parking garage, I was worried that it could be a long process to take care of it. Like a landscaper's first day trimming a hedge maze.
7: I have definitely already been here. Now, was it left, right, or right, left? Well, maybe I'll cut a path out and find my way back later.
18: But it wasn't like that. I filed a claim in under 2 minutes on the Geico app. And they handled it from there. It was taken care of almost as quickly as it happened.
8: It feels good to get help quick. It feels good to Geico.
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1: We are back with superstar couple Sierra and Russell Wilson, who are also a little competitive, so we wanted to play a fun game of
5: The Great Debate. Okay, so here's how it works. We will give you a topic.
12: Okay.
5: You'll have each 20 seconds to argue your case, and we will pick the winner of each round.
1: Okay.
5: Are you ready?
13: Ready.
1: Here, let's go with
12: this
1: first topic.
5: Okay.
1: Going to a concert versus going to a sporting event.
12: Yeah.
1: Sierra, you are up first. You have 20 seconds to make your case.
12: All right. So first of all, when you pull up to a concert, it's a true experience. You get to bring your friends. I mean, everyone can sing along. If they can't dance, they can still vibe. I mean, when you go to games, everyone can't throw balls like you can throw balls. Everyone can't, like, understand the sport like that. You know, like, they understand how to... They understand that. You know what I'm saying? Like,
5: Music. Okay, Russell, you have 20 seconds of clock. You're going to sporting events. Go.
23: Cute. First of all, you love sports. Let's not lie. Number two is you can have music at the sporting event.
12: Oh.
23: Okay. A halftime show. You should perform the halftime show.
12: Oh.
23: NFL. Third of all is, you know what? You want to watch greatness. You watch it in person. You watch the game. You never know what's going to happen at the end.
12: Mm.
23: And most importantly, the final piece of it all is, you know what? You can watch it live. Okay. You can watch it live as well anywhere around the world.
12: Well,
23: sporting event.
12: He went longer than the 20 seconds.
23: You didn't hit your bell right away. So
12: I hit my bell.
1: Just for this first one. Viva Russell.
23: Thank you.
12: Thank you.
1: You know what, Gina? You know you're
5: Okay, your next topic is amusement parks.
12: Okay.
23: Oh, my God.
5: See, our 20 seconds of the clock, pro or con for amusement parks? Oh,
12: pros.
1: Yes.
12: Okay, music parks are the best. It's so good for family. When we go there, we always have the happiest time with all of our crazy kids that turn us upside down mostly every other day.
1: Yeah.
12: They're so good. They're on point. I mean, like, the food, the turkey legs, yes. Oh, my gosh, the funnel cakes, yes. The rides, you know how we love
1: them.
12: No, Disneyland.
1: She loves Disney World.
23: Still going and still hasn't hit her bell.
12: No.
23: Okay, my turn.
1: Wait, yeah. you really could be a lawyer.
23: Amusement parks are miserable. First of all, you got to walk 10 miles to get somewhere. Second of all is, you know, our kids, you're talking about how great they are. Okay, we have one kid going that way, one kid going that way, one in the bathroom, one we got lost one time. The other piece to this is you mentioned funnel cakes. All bad for you, not great. I do love a funnel cake, but not great for you. And turkey legs. Okay, you want a 12-foot turkey leg. Okay, get it.
5: Okay. So this is what I think.
12: What?
5: You can't yuck someone's yum. You have to be positive.
1: Okay.
12: Yeah.
1: You heard me?
12: Yeah.
1: Well, what? You know, my kids.
23: What? Are you guys, is this a conspiracy?
5: So no, my kids always say, don't yuck my yum. Mm. And so in other words, like, if it's something fun and joyous for the family to do, we vote for Sia.
1: Yeah.
23: Of course they love a music park.
1: But also, Russell, if you want to start like a law firm.
0: You're kind of really good.
5: Yeah.
1: We're
5: I'm
1: in.
5: Like, just okay. That's one of your pivots.
1: Last topic. PDA, pro or con? Ooh. Sierra?
12: I got to go first.
1: Yeah.
12: I mean, you know, I'll be feeling the vibes, but we got to keep it like.
1: Yeah, what side are you on?
12: Okay, I am not pro. I'm con.
1: Oh, you're against PDA.
12: Okay. Because I think sometimes it can be a little much. Like, people all up in your grill.
1: Yeah.
12: You want to really be into it. But, you know, it's like we can really get turned up behind closed doors.
1: Yeah.
12: You know what I'm saying? But I'd be wanting to jump on you and stuff, and I'd be wanting to do all that. But, you know, yeah.
23: Hit your head.
12: Okay.
1: Why we made Sierra go first every time feels not fair.
5: Yes.
1: But
5: yes.
1: Russell, go ahead.
12: Oh, gosh.
23: Well, speaking of pelvic PDA, she knows she likes, you know, PDA. Second of all, I think that, you know, it's good to show love. You know, listen, we are a beautiful black couple with four amazing kids, hopefully five.
12: Gosh.
23: And I think it's good to show that, you know what, love is good. The world needs to have a little bit more love. And I think we're a great example of that. And I think ultimately, I mean, look how good you look. So,
1: yeah.
23: I mean, how could I not?
1: Five kids.
12: Maybe. God willing. Maybe.
5: Oh, wow.
1: That's still.
5: Y'all are some baby-making machines.
23: I've said this before. You know, Cinco.
5: The thing is, I don't like PDA.
12: Yeah, let's see what they think.
5: But that's not how this works.
12: I mean, I think I know the answer to this.
1: We have to go with his, with what he said.
5: Because of the argument.
1: Who was the better argument? What's ready? One, two, three.
5: It's a tie.
12: Yeah!
1: I wasn't going to say it's a tie.
5: Are you going to give it to Russell?
1: I was going to give it to Russell.
5: Fine. We'll give it to you, Russell.
1: Russell.
23: Now she's trying to do public PDA. Live TV. I told y'all.
1: Y'all, I really
12: want to kiss him on the lips right now.
23: Yeah.
5: You know, I just realized if I'm ever in a debate, I'm going to tell my kids, you have to channel Russell. Like,
1: yeah.
5: The way
1: he's
5: you.
1: Calm. He's collected. Calm.
5: How do you argue? What do you do?
12: I'm really quiet, actually.
23: She goes quiet.
12: Yeah.
23: I like to talk.
12: He's like, right now. I'm like, just give me a second.
1: You guys, we have to go, but we don't want to. But we're excited because looky who is here. Our girl Hoda.
2: Hey.
1: She's back in the house. She is celebrating a beautiful milestone for her baby company, and we cannot wait to hear all about it.
5: Plus, she's bringing us an inspiring story about a Temple University staff member who's part of this year's graduating class at 75 years old after this.
1: Yes!
3: When I scraped my car in that parking garage, I was worried that it could be a long process to take care of it. Like a landscaper's first day trimming a hedge maze.
19: I have definitely already been here. Now, is it left, right, or right, left? Well, maybe I'll cut a path out and find my way back later.
3: But it wasn't like that. I filed a claim in under 2 minutes on the Geico app, and they handled it from there. it was taken care of almost as quickly as it happened.
8: It feels good to get help quick. 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
5: You know it's a special day around here when Hoda's in the house.
1: Oh, we are so happy. Hoda is back to share a sweet story with us. But first, can we say congratulations to you, your company, Joy 101, is 1 year old.
0: First of all, can you believe our little company? We're one. I cannot believe what happened. I still remember being with like my sister and my bestie going, can we build something that spreads joy? What does it even look like? And literally a year later, I was looking at the Zoom call of our team, and I think there were 15 people on it. And I was counting, and we're building it like brick by brick. And I was thinking, what's better than being able to like do the thing you love?
1: Yes.
0: And you know, that's what I've loved forever. Yes. It's like surprising, spreading joy. And then at night I get to snuggle my kids. Like that's all there is, girl.
1: I am so proud of everything you've done over a year. You've had this incredible workshops. You had this big retreat.
0: Mm-hmm.
1: You've spread it to college campuses.
0: Yes.
1: What are you looking forward to for year two?
0: Okay. I'm so excited. We've got a couple of our retreats sold out so quick. Mm-hmm. Like we had 250 were able to go, and there were 7,000 people on the wait list.
1: That is crazy.
0: Wait. So we're doing a ton more.
1: Can you do them all over?
0: We're going to do them all over. We got one called Joy Fest that's coming up in 27, which is going to be our like big event, which I'm so excited about, where I have great speakers and just motivation and all the rest. And we are in the curriculum at Virginia Tech. Like they have to do it. So we want to spread around. Anyway,
1: we are desperate for joy in this country, and there's no better ambassador for it than you.
0: And can I just tell you, you guys are spreading joy every day. Mm-hmm. I watch you and you make me so proud from my house with my clicker.
1: She said from my house.
0: Volume up.
5: Well, happy birthday.
0: I love you all. Thank you guys.
5: Birthday. Okay.
0: You.
5: Well, speaking of joy, you have a story that is so joyful and so inspiring.
0: Guys, I want to tell you about Peggy Moore. So she's a Philly native and she's been on the staff at Temple University for more than 40 years. But this year was extra special because Peggy is also a graduate. Take a look.
2: Here's my domain.
0: For 75-year-old Peggy Moore, today is another day at the office.
2: Here's is where we solve problems. My title is administrative specialist, but around here in the provost's office, they call me the chief problem solver because I get everything done.
0: When Peggy says everything, she means it, including, get this, earning her degree.
2: Well, I finally accomplished what I wanted to do.
0: After 44 years,
4: Peggy Moore.
0: Peggy is now officially, as they call it, Temple Maid.
2: When I crossed that stage, you know, the first thing came to my mind, I've made it. I'm finally here and really proud of myself, achieving what I set out to do years ago.
0: 46 years ago, to be exact, Peggy started at Temple as a student in 1980, but stepped away to care for her two young sons.
2: When things happen, sometimes it's just not your time.
0: While raising her boys, Peggy returned to work at Temple, and then the unimaginable.
2: My oldest son, he was born with a congenital heart defect. He had a heart attack at the age of 19, and he passed away. I kind of went in a little bit of a depressed mode. My faith kept me going. Like, I just pray all the time and just keep asking God, like, to keep me strong.
0: Always resilient, Peggy returned to work.
2: When no one was looking, I was sitting at my desk crying sometimes. And one of my colleagues in the budget office came over to me and he said, well, Peggy, I think you should take a class. Kind of take the focus off my depression. And that was the best advice that he gave me.
0: That was more than 20 years ago.
6: And one class at a time, Peggy began building college credits.
10: Peggy has been so driven over such a long period of time to get this degree. I just was always really impressed with that persistence and with that drive that she has shown to get to this point.
6: Peggy was enrolled at the same time as her granddaughter.
11: Knowing that we can go home and do homework together and I can go over her house and she can come over our house, it was a great experience to just see her grow and develop and work towards her degree while I also was working towards my degree.
6: Peggy's graduation story caught the attention of so many.
14: I can't believe it. It's kind of overwhelming to me, but I'm starting to get used to it though.
24: Oh my gosh, just seeing all of the love and support from people in our community and then people online just really supporting her and saying like, oh my gosh, 75, where? She doesn't look 75. This is inspiring me to get my degree. She's always been an inspiration for us, but now that she's an inspiration for so many more people is just awesome.
6: Peggy celebrated her achievement with a party thrown by her granddaughters.
11: Too often we have older people in our family who have accomplished so much and have contributed so much to our lives, but we aren't able to really thank them before they're gone. So it was really good to have that experience of being able to have our family, friends, her loved ones give her her flowers while she's able to run miles and really enjoy the accomplishment that she's set.
6: Next up for Peggy, working toward her graduate degree, proving it is never, ever too late.
14: Oh, no, I'm not slowing down at all. No, I'm not letting grass grow under my feet.
5: I love that so much. So Peggy's granddaughters, Rehana and Najah, are with us. And should we bring out Peggy now?
1: Yes.
5: Okay, Peggy, come on out, my friend.
1: Yay, Peggy.
5: You're beautiful.
1: Hi, Peggy. How are you? Congrats.
25: Oh, I want to meet you so much.
1: Oh. Here, you sit right here, Peggy. You sit right here.
25: Oh.
1: Okay, everybody stay right there. We are going to chat with Peggy and her two beautiful granddaughters right after this.
25: I love it.
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3: When I scraped my car in that parking garage, I was worried that it could be a long process to take care of it. 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
19: 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Now, is it left, right, or right, left? Well, maybe I'll cut a path out and find my way back later.
3: But it wasn't like that. 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It was taken care of almost as quickly as it happened.
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1: We are back with our girl Hoda, who brought us the story of 75-year-old Peggy Moore, who is one of Temple University's newest graduates.
5: Oh, my goodness. Also with us today, we have Peggy's granddaughters, Rehana and Najah. What a beautiful moment.
1: Yeah.
5: My goodness.
0: How did it feel to walk across the stage and get that diploma? And I think you also, didn't you also speak at the graduation?
27: Yes.
0: Okay.
27: Yes. I was surprised I was even picked.
0: Yeah. Wow. What did that moment feel like for you?
27: It was awesome. It was awesome. And I was just really, really, it was a really a proud moment for me. Really proud, you know, and I'm honored.
1: I bet it was a really proud moment for your granddaughters, too. Mm-hmm. What was that like, y'all, to watch her accomplish this dream that took many years, too? It wasn't easy.
27: Yeah, it was amazing. We actually shed a few tears at the graduation watching her speak. But it was amazing to, you know, grow up with her, and she's been so instrumental in our lives, to then see her accomplish her own goals and go into Temple with her and everything. Watching her get to the finish line is extremely proud.
1: Yeah, you had a study buddy.
27: Yeah.
5: Peggy, you spent 44 years at Temple. There are a lot of people who have been working for decades, and it becomes almost monotonous. And they just go to work. You know, Hoda's whole brand is joy. Mm-hmm. What keeps work joyful for you?
27: Well, you know, I would say like the people. Mm-hmm. I really enjoy helping students. It's just the people in general.
7: Rayhana, what did your grandmother taught you?
15: She's really taught me never to give up. I really remember when I was younger, she would help us with our homework every day. She would come after school. We had a spelling bee. She would help us study for the spelling bees. And even when I started college, and just us working on our homework together was also something I feel like not a lot of people get the experience with their parents, and let alone their grandparents. So it was just like an amazing experience.
5: Absolutely.
1: And all of you you've taught everybody. It's never too late to follow your dreams.
27: That was my thing. Don't give up.
7: Yes. Yeah.
27: Don't give up.
7: Love it.
5: We want to celebrate the three of you and do something special for you guys. So Beaches Resorts is sending the three of you on a trip, one of their all-inclusive locations. And guess what? You can pick whether you want to go to Jamaica, or perhaps you want to go to Turks and Caicos. You get to choose. You'll get to an unlimited dining and drinks, water sports, pickleball, and daily entertainment. And oh, yes, airfare is also
1: included. We went to one of their resorts in Jamaica. And it is beautiful. Oh,
5: thank you.
16: Thank you so much.
1: A graduation trip. Will y'all send us pictures?
16: You. Oh, yeah. Yes.
27: Absolutely.
5: There you go.
27: Absolutely.
5: Have the best time.
7: Congratulations,
5: thank you guys.
7: Oh, congratulations.
1: Thank you. And congratulations.
7: Love you. Love you guys, too. Love y'all.
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0: right, it is swimsuit season, and today we're going to show you some of swimwear that's fashionable and functional.
1: Sounds good to me. Undergarment educator Kimmy Caldwell is here to show us some looks for all body types. Hi.
2: Hooray. I'm so excited to be here. You know, I've been fitting people for bras and undergarments and swimwear for 21 years. Swimwear is always the most vulnerable thing. So right now it's really trendy to do sort of a cheeky cut or a little skimpy top. If that's not for you, do not worry. Wear whatever helps you feel your very best.
0: That's not for me. That's not for me.
1: I've noticed that. Like, some women will wear a bikini top with, like, the flesh on the side.
2: Yes.
1: And it looks so good on them. Whereas mine, I'm like, it just doesn't fit.
0: We want things to cover.
2: Yes.
0: Okay, let's get to our first style. So the first is brunch to beach.
2: Yes.
0: It's kind of a full cover.
2: This is so glam. Karen, come on out. Look at this look. Okay, so this is a one-piece swimsuit that is giving, for me, very much like a onesie bodysuit type of thing. And she has a little bit of bust support in the front, but look at the wrapping that's going across here. We also have some sheer detail, so it's a little bit sassy. This skirt that we have on here is made of swimsuit material.
0: Oh.
2: So she could very easily put this on. Show us a little bit of the leg on the side there, Karen.
0: Yeah.
2: Yes. She can scrunch it up, show a little more, show a little less.
1: You look great.
2: This is a look that she could wear to brunch in Manhattan and then take the bus to the Hamptons and go right to the beach without having to change.
1: Cool. You look great.
0: Thank you, Karen.
1: I even love the bag with little puffs on them.
2: Yes, okay. And Miracle Suit is known for that shaping. So the Miracle Suit is on the top. The Magic Suit is on the bottom. We get the whole look together.
1: I love that.
0: Cool.
1: Okay, so next let's talk about bust support.
2: Oh, my gosh.
1: So Grace is wearing a suit that's great for that. What is the tip, in your opinion, for finding enough support?
2: This is my favorite topic.
1: Okay.
2: I feel like if you're going to go out on the beach and you have a fuller or heavier bust, we have to get that support up for you to feel your best. You know, bras and swimsuits like this are worn right over the heart. So if we get that heart out and the shoulders back, Grace is going to feel so much better. Look how gorgeous she looks.
0: Adorable.
2: So my best tip for this is to go to a bra company that makes swimwear. This is Alomi. It's a UK company, and they make swimsuits. This one that Grace is wearing is a UK 36 FF, which is a US 36H, and they go all the way up to N cup. Not only is it flattering, she's supported, she's secure, she can go in the waves and not worry about her bikini coming off.
1: Yeah.
2: And then the bottom here, if you look on the side, she has a little bit of a cheeky adjustable leg. So again, choose your coverage, you get to decide. And then we threw this sarong over. This is actually from another company. This is Panache, which is a great UK brand. Again, they love doing the cup size swimwear. This is a brand that also does really small busts, or excuse me, small bands and full busts. And the sarong is just giving her that option for coverage, so she feels her very best.
1: She looks great. Gorgeous. I like to wear bras, or I like to be supported.
0: She wears a bra.
1: Like, sometimes
0: her bathing
1: under
0: suit.
1: My bathing suits, I'll wear a bra.
2: Oh, my gosh. Well,
1: because
2: now
1: I don't want it to be all, you know.
2: Now you can get it built in, babe. It's going to look great. Thank
0: okay,
2: you so
0: thank
2: much.
0: You.
2: She
0: Let's
2: looks
0: see,
2: so good.
0: Phyllis, this is sun protection.
2: Yes. Phyllis is a fave here, and this is a fave look of mine. So this is from Line in the Sand, which is a sun protection company. I don't know if you know this, but skin cancer is the number one cancer in the USA, and one in five people will actually get it before age 70. Mm. So if that's something that's important to you, or if it runs in your family too, I want you to know there are options. So this is actually a swim dress.
0: Oh.
2: So you can wear,
0: Phyllis.
2: You can scrunch it up, you can scrunch it down, you can put a little bikini bottom underneath, or these swim leggings. This whole look can go in the water. So if you're walking on
0: but
2: the beach.
0: But it's also good for going for walks and
2: exactly.
0: everything.
2: Exactly. Walking on the beach, want to go in the water, it's great. And then look at this fun hat. She just makes it look
1: great.
2: Sun protection has never looked so good.
0: Exactly.
2: And 100% of the proceeds from this company actually go towards ocean and cancer research.
0: Oh, cool. Okay,
1: thank you.
0: Sport to swim.
2: Okay, sport to swim is so important because pickleball and sports like that are so popular these days. So in this outfit here, this is from Longitude, and this is a cute little swim dress that has
1: really
2: a built-in bottom brief. So if you can flash us a little bit, Carrie, I love the brief underneath.
1: Oh, yeah.
2: So again, she can actually go to pickleball in this or go to tennis and then just go immediately into the pool or immediately into the hot tub or the ice bath, whatever she needs to recover. And speaking of recovery, these shoes that she's wearing are from Oka B. They're recovery flip-flops.
1: Oh.
2: So they are 100% recyclable and made in the USA and really perfect if you are working out, you're playing pickleball, your muscles are sore, you need your foot to have a rest. These are your go-to, but they also just look really cute for the beach.
0: Awesome.
1: I mean, you nailed it.
2: Yay. I hope it gives people some options so they can feel their very best this summer.
0: We appreciate
1: right.
0: it.
1: Thank you. And
0: thank
1: by the
0: you.
1: Way, if you want to get any of these looks, just head to today.com/shop.
0: And we'll be back right after this.
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0: Next week, former First Lady Dr. Jill Biden will stop by. Plus, actor Paul Rudd and comedian Hannah Berner. That'll be fun.
1: It's going to be a good time.
0: Y'all have a good weekend. Bye.
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0: It's 8 o'clock on today. Coming up, massive fireball. Overnight, this Blue Origin rocket exploding during an engine firing test.
1: That is crazy and not normal.
0: That blast seen and felt for miles. What the Jeff Bezos-owned company is saying about the fiery setback. Then, the sweet spell of success.
2: You are the 2026 Scripps National Spelling Bee Champion.
0: Meet the 14-year-old taking home the top prize at the National Spelling Bee. Coming up, a look at that winning word before he joins us live. And meet the Beatle, Willie, sitting down with the one and only Sir Paul McCartney about his legendary life and career, from his days with the Fab Four.
3: It's just like, okay, it's another gig.
0: To his new music that includes a little help from his friend. Their conversation in just a bit. All that, plus the songs of the summer reveal.
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0: Conan heads back to school.
5: I fought like hell to have today's ceremony named Conan O'Brien Presents the Harvard Commencement, starring Conan O'Brien.
0: And Charlie Puth is here to rock the plaza. With a concert to kick off the weekend right today, Friday, May 29th, 2026.
6: Happy Friday! Front row for Charlie Puth! 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

0: Welcome back. For 7 decades, Paul McCartney has been shaping generations of fans with his musical genius.
1: Really amazing. Now 83, the legend still going strong while also taking some time to look back on a prolific life and career that all started when he and his childhood buddy John Lennon formed a little group called the Beatles.
2: Ah, the Fab Four. Our buddy Willie Geist got together with Sir Paul recently to talk about all of it.
3: There's the last with the boys.
4: Yeah? There's the boys.
3: Yep.
4: Yeah, here they are.
3: You haven't changed a bit, Paul.
5: For Paul McCartney, the process and the joy of making music has not changed over all these years.
4: I just love noodling around on a guitar. So I'll play, and if I'm lucky, something nice will appear, a nice chord or some words I like, and then I just will follow that trail.
5: The latest trail takes the 83-year-old McCartney back to his childhood in Liverpool, England, and as he puts it, the days we left behind.
6: Looking back at white and black.
5: That is the lead single off of his new album, The Boys of Dungeon Lane.
3: The memories that are conjured throughout this of your friends, of your parents, of your childhood, what made you at this point in your career want to go all the way back to those days and tell those stories?
4: I don't know, you know, maybe it's just this point in my life, but I enjoy looking back. If you're lucky, like I was, you've got a lot of warm memories. I had a really good family.
7: 1, 2, 3, 4!
5: McCartney's second family, the Beatles, was born when Paul met John Lennon in the summer of 1957. Together with Paul's schoolmate, George Harrison, and drummer Ringo Starr, they became the most famous band in the world.
8: 3,000 screaming teenagers are at New York's Kennedy Airport.
5: In February of 1964, the Beatles landed in New York to make their American debut on the Ed Sullivan Show.
9: Whose screams herald the appearance on our show of the Beatles.
4: We're shaking the baby, shaking the baby. We didn't kind of know quite some of the TV shows we were doing, like Ed Sullivan. We'd never heard of him. It didn't faze us. It was just like, okay, it's another gig.
3: And now here we are in the year 2026. You've just come from the Ed Sullivan Theater. What was it like to be back in that theater?
4: It's magical when you realize that the space you're standing in was the same space that those four boys stood in. And now here we are. It's like, wow, we did okay.
5: The Beatles split up in 1970. But on the new album, McCartney brings the four lads from Liverpool back together. Ringo joins Paul on lead vocals for the first time ever on the song Home to Us.
10: But it was home to us.
5: And in Down South, McCartney recounts carefree days of hitchhiking with his old friend Harrison, who died in 2001.
11: It was a good way to get to know you.
5: Nearly 60 years now since he last played with the Beatles.
12: I've got a feeling.
5: McCartney continues to make music with the enthusiasm of that bop-haired teenager in Liverpool.
3: I think I know the answer to the question, but is there any world in which you put down the guitar and you go, I think I've done it?
4: I hope not. Can't believe I do it professionally. Still seems like a hobby to me. I don't think that magical ever time.
2: Man, it's cool to hear that he still has that fire.
1: Well, what's magical about that is he does have that fire, and there's one of the biggest icons in music who's been interviewed. I mean, I've interviewed him a bunch of times, but every time he's interviewed, he talks about being 16 and playing with John and the right-handed, left-handed. He's told the same stories essentially a million times about the Beatles and about his own career, yet he tells it in such a way where you can tell he still genuinely has such reverence for even his own life, and it's why the Beatles are still so relevant even today. Yeah, he loves it.
2: By the way, there's much more where that came from. You can catch Willie's full sit down with Sir Paul McCartney.
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1: All right, you guys ready? Crowd's fired up. Plaza's ready to go. 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
5: And We Don't Talk Anymore. His global fan base has exploded.
3: Hilarious. Ha, ha, ha.
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5: The New Jersey native first shot to fame 15 years ago.
3: Old friend.
5: After his rendition of Adele's Someone Like You became a viral sensation.
3: You just want attention.
5: Since then, Charlie has gotten everyone's attention, amassing more than 35 billion career streams, earning 9 multi-platinum singles, 4 Grammy nominations, and a shout-out from Taylor Swift on the title track of the Torture...

0: performing the national anthem at the Super Bowl in February, followed by the release of his fourth studio album, Whatever's Clever, a month later, and welcoming his first baby, a boy named Jude, into the world. Now, Charlie is hitting the road on a giant world tour and headlining Madison Square Garden tonight. But first, Charlie Puth is stopping off right here for an epic show on our city concert stage.
1: And that epic show begins right now. Are you ready? Ladies and gentlemen,

0: That is Charlie Puth, everybody, and we're just getting started. Back after this with more music from the Hitmaker in a minute, but first, this is Today on NBC.
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0: back on a beautiful Friday morning here in New York City, made all the better by Grammy-nominated music superstar Charlie Puth.
1: You guys having a good time so far? We're good? All right. By the way, as we mentioned, just the start of a huge day for Charlie tonight. Just a few blocks away, Madison Square Garden, sold out crowd. Welcome back to the Plaza, the pride of Rumson, New Jersey. Carson mentioned, so far this year, you sang at the Super Bowl, yeah. You welcomed your first child, yeah. You dropped a new album, and it's only May.
2: I haven't slept one lick.
1: You haven't slept one lick. What's describe the new album? Like, how would you describe it to folks?
2: I'd describe it as scholastic utopian. I mean, I think teachers are the coolest people in the world, and I always loved it when my teachers in school made it entertaining. So I think the whole project, I mean, even the way I'm dressed right now, I might give substitute teacher, but I want people to love the music and learn about music, too.
0: Yeah. But it's cool teacher vibes. It's like, you know,
2: yeah,
0: you wear it well.
2: I'm like the substitute that comes in on, like, a Friday.
0: The sub everyone's excited for.
2: Yeah. Yeah, exactly.
0: Okay, you're playing MSG tonight.
2: Yeah.
0: I mean, New Jersey boy, like, what does this mean to you? How
2: emphasis
0: do you even prepare?
2: On sold out. I can't, we sold it out. I can't believe it.
3: Like, it's awesome.
2: What was your question? I'm so excited.
0: How are you getting prepared? Like, what's your mental game for this?
2: Well, I mean, I live here now, so that's good. I don't have to go in hotels or anything, so I'm a bit calmer. And I don't know. I'll just go home and say hi to my baby and then go
0: take
2: to MSG. We have some special guests that are coming out tonight, though.
0: So, yeah. Charlie, you want to tell us?
2: Oh, not yet.
3: You're going to do Changes for us. I know it's the lead track on the album. Always, are you picky about what is that lead track, how it sets up a record, and what do we need to know about the song before you do it?
2: Yeah, I wanted Changes to start the record off because there have been changes in my life, and it's literally that, Carson. It's just I wanted to kind of that to be the overarching umbrella. It's early. I don't know what I'm saying.
3: No, it makes sense.
1: Yeah. Makes sense.
2: Yeah.
3: Perfect setup for the record.
2: Absolutely.
3: Where you're at. Awesome. Great to have you here. You ready to go?
2: Absolutely.
3: Shout out to your band too.
2: Aren't they? Don't they sound fantastic?
3: They're the best.
1: Getting up early.
3: And
1: thank you.
3: The whole crew here.
1: Even
3: Charlie
1: the Dodgers fan.
3: Puth, take it away.
2: Thank you.

0: Request Live, one of our biggest Charlie Puth fans here on the Plaza. We've got Lily and Olivia. Hi, ladies.
1: Hi.
2: Hey.
0: I know TV's a new medium for them because they are here in New York trying to become live theater people, so maybe you'll be back here performing, but what do you have in common with Charlie?
1: We went to the same college, and I'm also from New Jersey, so two things, which is fun.
0: You went to the Berklee College of Music.
2: Yes, sir.
0: All right, do you guys want to take over the show here and do a little introduction?
1: Sure.
0: All right, I'll get out of the way. We'll get out of the way. Give it up to Lily and Olivia. Go ahead, ladies.
1: Performing We Don't Talk Anymore.
2: Make some noise for Charlie Puth!
3: Excellent job! You're hired!

0: You know we love a throwback around here. Charlie Puth, thanks again. We're back in just a moment. But first, This Is Today on NBC.
1: They're excited, Charlie. They're screaming for more.
2: I know. How'd they get all the way back there? They should come up here.
3: We want to thank our substitute teacher, Charlie Puth, here for coming and taking care of class today.
1: Well done, sir.
2: Excellent. Thank you.
1: There's more coming up. By the way, there's a super fan here. One of our
3: there's a few.
1: Phoebe Wiener, one of our star producers.
3: Oh, yeah.
0: Star
1: Thanks, Phoebe.
3: She knew every word to every
1: She
3: song.
1: Loves Charlie Puth more than just about anybody else.
3: There you go. Shout out to the band, too, again. Appreciate you guys. Well, good luck tonight. Would you get a nap in? Or?
2: I'm going to go take a quick nap, but then we got to prepare for the special guest. So.
3: Oh, love that.
0: You don't want to tell us who, right?
1: Give us a, we'll can you give us a
2: TikTok.
1: Clue?
2: One legend, two legends.
3: John Legend. And
2: someone I've always wanted to sing with. And it's just, I don't want to give too much. I'll get in trouble.
3: Good. It's New York. It could be anybody.
2: Yeah.
1: All right, buddy. Well, Charlie, right. Have fun at MSG tonight.
2: Thank you, guys.
3: Congrats on the new record.
2: Thank you.
3: Shout out to all the jazz cats out there. I see you, Lily and Olivia.
2: That was a very jazzy version. That was the Berkeley version.
3: Love that.
2: Of that song. Yes.
1: All right. Don't go anywhere, folks. Before hitting the world's most famous arena, Charlie Puth coming back with one more song in our third hour. Also, love the Go Knicks at the beginning. Well done.
2: Yeah. I tried to put a melody to it. It didn't really work out, but Go Knicks.
1: We're back after a quick check of local news and weather.
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0: Live from Studio 1A in Rockefeller Plaza, this is the third hour of Today.
1: The Good Friday morning. Welcome to this third hour of Today. How are we doing, guys? Crowd's so good. I'm Craig, there's Dylan, there's Laura. And ladies and gentlemen, we're kicking off the show on the plaza here. This great crowd all here to see Charlie Puth.
2: And shout out to everybody back there screaming as well, if they can hear us.
1: Charlie has put on a heck of a show so far. You're no stranger to the summer concert stage either. What's it like being back on the plaza?
2: No, I mean, I'm looking at her sign right there. That was me 10 years ago on the here. Yeah, 10 years later, you still have the lanyard. Wow. And like, and now 10 years later, we're playing a sold-out MSG, and you guys are amazing. Thank you.
1: By the way, that's the front of the sign. Look at the back of the sign.
2: We declared
1: Charlie that's should be nice. A bigger artist. That was 10 years ago. Look, it happened.
2: That's very nice. That's, yeah.
3: You know, we're just sitting here talking during the commercial break. You are just like one of the nicest people. I mean, it's so great to talk to you. Your graciousness about getting to play MSG later on today. Like, none of this is lost on you. It seems like you're really just appreciating everything.
2: No, I'll never be jaded because, especially if music's in front of it. Like, I just want to spread the word that music is the most important thing ever. Art's the most important thing. It can enhance every other aspect of your life. Everybody in here should make a song.
4: Can we talk about the other big thing in your life right now?
2: Which one?
4: Sweet Baby Jude.
2: Oh, Sweet Baby Jude, yeah.
4: Yes, yes. What is the craziest thing about fatherhood so far?
2: Just how fast they grow up. And, you know, a lot of my friends who became dads before me, I was like, oh, I'm never going to be the dad that's, like, you know, brutally showing all these photos. I turned into that dad. I'm always showing photos.
4: Do you have, like, a shared family album that just goes out to everybody?
2: Yeah, we have the group chats, the Jude chats, and he's home now. He's 2 months, and he's massive.
3: Just wait. It just keeps getting better and better and better every day.
2: He loves music, too.
1: It's, of course he does. He has to.
2: Yeah.
1: Charlie Puth?
2: He loves singing. By the Carpenters, so it was like sing a song, and he goes, oh. My wife says that when I'm performing, because I do this thing, like she says I look like Jude when he's hungry.
3: Look like a 2-month-old.
2: I guess what I'm saying. Yeah.
1: What's the story behind the album title?
2: Whatever's Clever is just a saying that I was saying in the process of making the album. It was very not overthought. And, oh, should we do this piano? Whatever's clever. Oh, should we add this drum kit? Oh, yeah, just do this drum kit. Whatever's clever. It's just something that we kept saying in the process of making it.
1: It was organic.
2: Yeah.
1: You guys
2: absolutely.
1: Are just catching up on Jersey, too. Dylan's a proud Jersey girl.
2: She said that.
3: I did say I like the bagels in New Jersey better than.
2: Yeah, I was like, you want to break into the.
3: It's controversial.
2: There's going to be riots outside Rockefeller Center right now.
3: Your opinion on that?
2: I mean, I like Connecticut pizza. I like New Jersey pizza. Yeah. I like New York pizza. I like. Shout out
3: here.
2: To Lucali. Shout out to Lucky Charlie. I love all the places.
3: Yeah.
1: Charlie Puth is a smart man. Smart man. There, a lot of folks got up really early to see you, Charlie. But there's one couple. Here's my guy. Here's my guy. What's your name?
5: Robert.
1: Robert, how old are you, Robert?
5: 7.
1: 7 years old. So what grade are you in?
5: Second.
1: Second grade, and I'm familiar with the school calendar. You are skipping school right now, aren't you, Robert?
5: Yes.
1: Attaboy. You're a huge Charlie Puth fan?
5: Yes.
1: What do you love about Charlie?
5: Everything.
3: Aww.
1: Everything. And Ashley, your mom.
6: I am mom.
1: Also from Jersey. What part of Jersey?
6: We are from Palisades Park, New Jersey.
1: What is it about Charlie's music that your family's come to enjoy so much?
6: So I have Robert and Sam, who's 6, and to be able to share music with my boys that's like wholesome. And your song, Cry, on the new album, the message for them that as boys, it's good to cry and show your emotions. Stuff's going to happen. Like, as a mom, to share that with them, like, thank you so much.
2: Don't make me tear up.
3: I want to tear up.
6: No, like, really. This has been...
1: So you're skipping school, Robert. What are you doing tonight? Got plans? What are you doing Friday nights?
5: Maybe going to Madison Square Garden for another...
1: Are you asking Charlie Puth for tickets?
5: No.
1: You don't have to, because Charlie Puth is giving you and your family 4 tickets. Enjoy the concert tonight, okay?
5: Okay. Thank you.
1: Thank you, buddy. Have fun.
2: Of course. We'll take care of you all tonight.
1: Charlie, thanks, buddy. Thanks for being you.
2: Wow. That's amazing. Thank you.
1: Ladies, back to you.
4: Oh, my gosh. I can tell you're, like, jumped up.
3: You're, like, emotional now. Yeah,
2: I want to. Can I give him a hug?
4: Yes. Go.
3: Go.
2: I just want. That's very nice. Nice to meet you. That's so nice.
5: Can you shout this?
2: Yeah. They said no signing, but I'm just going to... Here, hold
1: Kid's
2: it.
1: He's not going to waste his shot. I love it.
5: I love it.
2: No, you have no idea. We had literally two tickets left, and we're going to give them to you. So.
6: Don't tell little brother.
3: I love it. I told you he's the nicest guy.
4: There's, like, not a dry eye in the house, but Robert's keeping it together. Robert's got his poker face on. He's excited. Craig, thanks. We're going to now make a little bit of a turn to the high drama at the Scripps National Spelling Bee.
3: Well, this year's event, it came down to a spell-off. That's exciting. We're going to talk with the 8th grade champ in just a moment. But first, a look at the dramatic finish.
7: Just two left. You can feel the tension in the auditorium. This could be it, Paul.
8: 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And I won't say another word until you press the button. 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
5: Hi.
8: Trey, during the spell-off, you correctly spelled a total of 32 words. Ethan, you correctly spelled a total of 25 words, and that means that Shrey, you are the two-time.
1: Scripps National Spelling Bee Champion.
3: How exciting is that? And Shrey is joining us now. Congratulations. I mean, how does the title of National Spelling Bee Champion sound and feel this morning?
10: Good morning. The title honestly feels, it's such a mix of emotions. I'm both relieved and just extremely happy that all my hard work paid off.
1: Trey, what did your parents tell you after you won last night, bud? And how'd you celebrate?
10: My parents just said they were really proud of me. And, you know, they also invested a lot into this, a lot of time and effort and so many things. So, you know, I'm so glad they got to share that moment with me.
1: Did you celebrate at all? Did you do anything? Like a wild
10: and
1: party?
10: The way we yeah, so when we got back to the hotel, a bunch of spellers were actually waiting, like, in the lobby, and they all, like, started clapping as I walked in, so that was really, really cool. And, you know, I just talked to them for a while, and we, like, ordered a ton of pizza, and then we ate downstairs, and then I went to my room with some of my friends and we just stayed up and, like, looked at the news articles and watched some of the clips. So it was all really fun. And I ended up getting to bed at around, like, 2 or 3 a.m.
3: Oh, wow. Aww. And then we made you get up early. Shrey, congratulations. We're proud of you, too. Thank you so much for being with us this morning.
10: Thank you.
4: Something tells me he can get all the pizza he wants for free for a little bit.
1: Yeah, he's got $50,000 right? Now, too. Yeah. Coming up, today's checklist, how to spot the signs of stroke and the fast action that could save a life. And then later, our series, Generation Next, we're going to put the spotlight on a young director rising through the Hollywood ranks by putting his culture at the forefront. Third hour of today, right back after this.
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16: Here to help us is Dr. Carolyn Brockington. She's a vascular neurologist and director of the Stroke Center at Mount Sinai West and Morningside here in New York City. 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
17: Welcome back.
16: To discuss this. I think a lot of people might think that strokes are primarily, you know, associated with older folks, but it's not.
17: It's one of the biggest myths, right? People think, oh, I'm young, I don't have to worry about it, et cetera. Absolutely not true. Anybody can have a stroke, right? The incidence certainly increases as people get older, but strokes are from not enough blood getting to the brain, and there are many different reasons why that might happen at different ages. So everybody should know they can have a stroke.
15: Everybody.
17: Everybody.
15: So let's talk about this acronym. It's called BFAST. BFAST. Explain that to us. Break it down.
17: Because we say in stroke treatment, time is brain, right? If stroke means not enough blood is getting to the brain causing an injury, we want to reestablish blood flow right away. So we want people to know what are the most common signs or stroke symptoms that they might see. So be fast, right? Mm-hmm. B is for balance. Suddenly you feel like you're off balance. E is for eyes. You don't see well. Mm. Both eyes are darkened or you have double vision. Mm. F is for face, right? Suddenly you notice that your face is drooping on one side. A is for arms. You can't keep one arm up. S is for speech. Maybe your speech is garbled or suddenly you can't find the words you want or you don't understand what people are saying to you. And then T is for time. We want people to call 911 right away. You don't Google. You don't call a friend, right? You go to the emergency room right away.
15: And to be clear, though, it's not. You don't necessarily need to have all of these
17: symptoms. These are just most of the common symptoms, right? And so we want people to really acknowledge and understand that the symptoms are sudden. And they may be this, but if suddenly you feel like something's wrong on one side of the body or you can't see or speak, that's something that has to be evaluated right away.
3: Is it possible to have a stroke without any symptoms?
17: Right. So, you know, people say, oh, I have a stroke. I'm definitely going to know it. Right. But there are such things as silent strokes. Mm. It depends on the part of the brain that's affected, the size. And you might say, well, how do we detect it?
3: Yeah.
17: When people get pictures of their brain for other reasons, a headache, et cetera, you might say, oh, they had a stroke before. Mm. And you might say, well, since I don't have any symptoms, I don't have to worry. But it really serves as a warning sign, right? One of the risk factors. So you want to make sure, well, why did you have a stroke? You have to treat it like having high blood pressure, having diabetes, et cetera. Because we know that somebody who has a silent stroke, the risk of getting another stroke that actually has symptoms is greater.
15: Mm-hmm. Oh.
17: Also, the risk of memory problems developing is greater. Mm.
16: Wow. So, doctor, what can folks do to reduce their risk?
17: Right. So it's important that we say 80% of strokes can be prevented, right? Oh. So we've talked about stroke, but we should know that we can empower ourselves to do something about it.
16: Mm-hmm.
17: So that's knowing your numbers, right? So if you have high blood pressure, elevated cholesterol, you've probably heard in the news that there are new cholesterol medicines mm-hmm. coming out that are going to really reduce the risk of heart disease and stroke. Reduce stress, right? That's easy to say. But I try to unplug every day, so I'm not constantly on the phone. Get regular activity, healthy diet, right?
15: Sleep.
17: With friends, sleep.
15: Oh, yeah.
17: Harder. Easier
3: limit
17: to say
3: alcohol.
17: Than done,
15: we're
17: right? Limit
15: trouble.
17: Alcohol. But all those things seem like small little things, but really all those add up to certainly preventing stroke and having a healthy life, right? Both the brain health and overall body health. So it's important.
16: Yeah, it's good to feel empowered, like you can actually do something about
17: Absolutely,
16: it.
17: Absolutely, yeah.
16: Doctor, thank you.
3: Thank
16: Appreciate
3: you.
16: Your
17: thank
16: time.
17: You.
15: Thank you, Dr. Brockington. Coming up, our series, Generation Next. Our Vicky Nguyen's going to introduce us to this young filmmaker who's really making waves in the industry. Also, she finds out why he turned down a $1 million Hollywood offer. And then later, our Shop Today team ranked the best summer essentials, including what apparently are two must-haves for your beach bag, according to Adriana Brock, third hour today.
12: When I scraped my car in that parking garage, I was worried that it could be a long process to take care of it, like a landscaper's first day trimming a hedge maze.
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12: But it wasn't like that. 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
15: We're back now with our series, Generation Next, celebrating Asian American Pacific Islander Heritage Month. And our Vicky Nguyen is here to introduce us to this rising young filmmaker who's putting his culture front and center on screen, huh, Vic?
21: Hi, good morning to you all. Happy May. Chris Yen has been making movies since he was 6 years old, always looking for ways to bring his vision to the audiences around him, even when it was just his friends and family. I had a chance to meet up with Chris in San Jose, California, to talk movies, money, and making his mark in the film industry.
22: If you're Vietnamese and ready to strive for greatness.
23: 24-year-old director Chris Yen isn't a household name yet.
22: Throw it up.
23: But he aims to change that as he paves his path in Hollywood.
21: How long have you been storytelling and filming?
22: Well, I've been filming since I was like 6, 7 years old.
23: His parents, Christine and Charlie, fled Vietnam as teens after the war in the late 70s to escape communism. They were among the roughly 3 million boat people who immigrated to the United States between 1975 and 1995. Their families settled in San Jose, California, now one of the largest Vietnamese enclaves in the U.S.
21: Cheers to you.
22: Cheers. Thank you.
23: We sat down at Bui Vien Street Food over some traditional dishes to chat about his childhood.
22: Like a lot of Vietnamese immigrants, they didn't know American culture. And one of the ways they taught me American culture was through movies.
23: Chris, as an only child, had a lot of time on his hands and a big imagination.
22: But my mom was really, like, you know, really supportive. When I was a little child, I would steal her camera and I would make my own little movies already.
23: He says he grew up studying films like Goodfellas and The Godfather and wanted to follow in the footsteps of directors Kubrick, Coppola, and Scorsese. Last year, Chris debuted a short film called Suburban Story. It won Best Crime Short and Best First-Time Director on the festival circuit. Now he's leveraging those wins to pursue a feature-length movie titled Fish, Prawn, Crab.
21: What is the premise for your movie?
22: Well, Fish, Prawn, Crab is about a Vietnamese brother who's struggling to take care of his little sister in the chaotic streets of Oakland, and he builds an underground gambling empire based off a Vietnamese dice game, Bao Cua Tom Ca. You know, it's a childhood dice game that a lot of Vietnamese people grew up with.
23: Chris took me to Grand Century Mall, a potential shooting location in the heart of Little Saigon.
22: It's like one of the places where Vietnamese Americans built a lot of businesses, and culture is preserved here.
23: Last summer, a film studio offered him $1 million to fund Fish, Prawn, Crab. But there was a catch.
22: They were implying a lot of things about, like, how Vietnamese and Chinese culture might be interchangeable. And then they kind of implied and almost pretty much explicitly said that they wanted to change it from Vietnamese to Chinese.
23: He says the studio also wanted him to replace Vietnamese actors with other more marketable Chinese stars and swap Vietnamese cultural elements like that, the Vietnamese New Year celebration, for the Chinese New Year.
22: Internally, I was extremely angry. At the end of the day, like, they see it as a business, but I see it as an art.
21: I mean, that must be difficult to turn down a $1 million deal.
22: Yeah, it wasn't easy.
23: Chris has not named the studio publicly, but shared with us documentation showing their communications. He says he's speaking out to highlight the importance of Asian American representation. In 2022, Oscar winner Michelle Yeoh talked about the lack of Asian American roles.
0: I honestly look at all of you with such envy because, you know, you get an opportunity to try all the different roles, but we only get that opportunity maybe once in a long, long time.
23: And research shows there's a lot of work to do when it comes to perception. A survey last year found only 3.8% of lead roles on broadcast TV were Asian.
2: Hollywood thinks Vietnamese people aren't good enough for the big screen.
23: As for Chris, he's turning the setback into a setup.
2: This is your shot at a major feature film.
23: He's launched an open casting call for Fish, Prawn, Crab.
21: What is your message to creators who want to see their cultures represented in media?
22: The message I would leave to other people is to maintain authenticity. Because at the end of the day, what matters the most is telling the authentic story and making a great film.
6: It's really cool.
21: Yeah, and Chris says he plans to start shooting next month with the hopes of finishing this film by the fall. So he's really crowdfunding. He's got that open casting call. He's gotten thousands of submissions. Mm. So we wish him well. But yeah. How crazy. It's tough to turn down $1 million, right?
6: Right. But not when you're forced to do something you don't want to do it.
21: Exactly. And I think the film will have some really universal themes, regardless of the culture. But it's great that he wants to center on Vietnamese culture because that's what he knows. He says, yes. Write what you know.
7: Yeah.
24: Love the so celebrating his culture.
21: Yes.
24: Thanks, Vic.
21: Thank you.
24: Bet.
6: All right, just ahead, our Shop Today team ranked some of the best products to make for a chill summer. And then later, pop sensation Charlie Puth will join us live, and he's also performing one of his biggest hits on our summer concert stage. We'll be right back.
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1: 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Welcome.
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1: 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So we tested a bunch of ice makers, looked for quality, value.
2: And
1: we love this one because it's $39.99, so it's super affordable. It's got the handle.
3: I love the handle.
1: Compact. So you could put it on a bar cart. Yeah. You could bring it outside for a barbecue. And it makes about 26 pounds of ice in 24 hours. So this is a great, and it's so easy to set up. You just plug it in, fill up the reservoir with water, and watch
0: just
1: the ice.
0: Making ice.
1: Exactly.
0: Amazing.
1: So it's so easy, straightforward, and affordable.
3: That's $140
0: too. Yeah.
1: Yes.
3: Okay, great way to upgrade the kitchen.
1: Yes. So,
3: I like the design, too.
1: I know you love the design, Laura. You're very design forward. But this is not just design. This is also function. And this is our best frying pan that we found for the price. It's under $20 for the starting price point.
3: Wow.
1: And it comes in different sizes. And what we loved about it is that it evenly distributes heat. So when we spoke to experts about what to look for in a frying pan, you want something that's got a thick base so that heat distribution is even. And that's what's going to get you your, like, great searing on a chicken, on a steak, any protein. And it's also just really good to use every day. If you're making scrambled eggs, you're throwing in some vegetables and sauteing them, this is our favorite pick. It's not ceramic. It's a little bit ceramic, yes, but I will say it's the heat safeness is only up to 300 degrees, so you can't use it in the oven.
3: Okay.
1: But this is a great everyday pan for the price.
3: Great.
2: So this is a cleaning solution. It's under $10.
1: This is great. This is from OxiClean, and this is a tried and true.
2: Clean.
1: This is such a tried and true favorite.
0: You know, it's
1: under $10.
2: I know, right? Oh, OxiClean.
1: Yes, yes. It's such a classic. And we tried a bunch of different carpet and rug cleaners, and this one out for the best. We could do it. The thing with this, though, is you have to do two treatments. You have to do two treatments, and you have to wait for the first one to completely dry before you do the second one.
3: In other words, don't get too excited.
1: Don't get too excited,
3: right?
1: But you see a little bit of the results right away. It's just you're not going to see the full results until
3: the
1: you let it dry.
3: The key is to blot, don't rub.
0: Yes.
1: Exactly. Laura, you know what's up. The key is to blot, not rub. We tested it on a bunch of different things. This is ink, which ink is notoriously really hard to get out of any fabric.
3: Yeah.
1: And it did really well after two treatments. But you do need a little bit of patience because you got to let it dry before the second one.
2: How do it know? By the way, it's like $7.50 for the whole
1: thing. Yeah, it's super affordable.
2: This is amazing.
1: I know. So in case the people at home don't know, Craig loves a cold room. And this is going to speak to you because this is our best pick for portable AC unit. Hmm. So now's the time to actually buy an AC unit if you need one, because these are going to go really fast once it gets really hot. And Dylan, I don't know when the next heat wave is, but you want to be prepared with one of these. And this was such
0: quiet
1: a great portable
0: too.
1: Unit.
2: Yeah.
1: It's quiet. It has a remote, and I love the remote because you don't need another app. You don't need to, like, figure it out. It's so straightforward. It has all the photos on it that you need.
0: I have goosebumps, so
1: and
0: it works.
1: And it's great. It cooled down a room in, like, an hour from, like, super hot to around 60 degrees.
2: Full disclosure, I've had one of these JBL speakers for, like, 10 years now.
1: This is incredible.
2: They're amazing.
1: Yeah, they are amazing, high-quality products. And this is the Flip 7. So this is the seventh generation, and they've made it better than ever. It's portable. It's lightweight. We tested it. Actually, we tested it on a podcast you may have heard of, Glass Half Full.
2: So for
1: speech clarity, we tested it with some acoustic music, some bass music. I mean, it
3: or the parent chat. That could also work on here.
1: All the things.
2: It's also good on a golf cart, too.
0: Supreme Court, what?
3: I could try.
1: Yes.
2: On a golf cart. And it holds, I can tell you, it also holds a charge for a long time.
1: It holds a charge for 14 hours.
3: That's helpful.
1: So this is so great. It's a little bit of an investment, but it's so worth it. It comes with this little, like, clip here so you could hang it onto your beach bag. Mm-hmm. You can bring it anywhere you want.
2: Perfect.
1: And it really does make the sound feel a lot bigger than this little device.
3: Yeah.
1: So you're getting a lot here.
3: Nice.
0: Awesome.
1: Yeah.
0: Okay. And this towel.
1: And then last but not least, we love a beach trip. You love going to the park. You need a towel. This is a Turkish towel from SandCloud. This is really popular.
0: Mm-hmm.
1: We did test it against a bunch of other towels. This was the best one for the price.
3: Why? Is it the absorbent factor?
1: It's super absorbent, and then it also dries really fast.
3: It's also
1: lightweight, and we washed it over and over and over again, and it still held its softness.
3: I love how you guys test things.
2: You can take this to the beach.
1: Yeah.
2: Take it to your beach.
1: Take it to the beach. Take it to the pool. Take it on the picnic.
0: The sand shakes right off.
1: Exactly, that too.
0: These were great items. Thank you.
2: Don't throw me a drone, bro.
0: All right, to shop these and the entire list of winners, just scan the QR code at the bottom of your screen or head to today.com/shop.
2: All right, still to come. Ladies and gentlemen, look who has joined us here in Studio 1A. Yes, there he is, the incredibly talented Charlie Puth. We're going to catch up with Charlie, and then he's going to perform one of his biggest hits when the third hour of Today comes right back.
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7: 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Nice, right?
8: When I scraped my car in that parking garage, I was worried that it could be a long process to take care of it. Like a landscaper's first day trimming a hedge maze.
9: I have definitely already been here. Now, was it left, right, or right, left? Well, maybe I'll cut a path out and find my way back later.
8: But it wasn't like that. I filed a claim in under 2 minutes on the Geico app, and they handled it from there. It was taken care of almost as quickly as it happened.
10: It feels good to get help quick. It feels good to Geico.
0: We are back with pop sensation Charlie Puth.
2: Oh, Charlie is having quite the year, including releasing his fourth studio album titled Whatever's Clever.
3: And he has been rocking out our plaza all morning long with some new music, some old music, and he has one more song coming up. But first, Charlie is joining us here in Studio 1A to catch up a little bit. And we were just chatting. You've been on tour the past couple of weeks. You're not getting that much sleep, but you're having fun. What do you like about being in front of a live audience like today?
11: Well, the travel is always challenging for me, although I did sleep last night. But the travel is always a challenge. But it's just it's worth it because I get to sing in front of, you know, 14,000, 15,000 people. Right, it's like it's really, really special. Yeah,
2: just mentioned their fourth studio album.
11: Yeah,
2: how is Whatever's Clever different from the other three?
11: I think it's the first time where I wasn't actively trying to. I hope people like this, and I'm glad people like the old stuff too. Yeah. But I really wanted to make a song with Michael McDonald and Kenny Loggins. I really wanted to make a song with Kenny G. Yes. I really wanted to work with Jeff Goldblum. It was more of a passion project, but it worked out anyway because people seem to like
2: people
11: it.
2: People seem to like it, yes.
11: It's just good.
0: You mentioned Kenny G, one of the many collaborators on this album. He joined you on stage at the Super Bowl.
11: Yeah.
0: I mean, your rendition at the Super Bowl was just incredible.
11: Thank you.
0: Do you remember that moment?
11: I do and I don't.
0: Yeah.
11: Billy Joel once told me, because I opened up for him in 10 years ago in 2016, I was like, "Do you remember anything like about like performing?" He was like, "I black out."
0: And yeah.
11: That's what happened on the. I like what I was wearing though. I felt confident. Little curl in the hair.
0: I love it.
3: That one little curl.
2: That's a good look.
3: One little curl. Yeah. So you do the Super Bowl. You're doing MSG tonight. Like, what is next on Charlie Puth's bucket list? Like, what have you not conquered that you still want to do?
11: We got some stuff planned.
2: Oh,
0: really?
2: Yeah,
3: what can you share?
11: Well. Music education is a really important thing to me, and that's what I'll leave it at that.
0: Okay.
11: But there might be things in the future that I'm in front of that help push that narrative.
2: Oh, that's a nice tease.
11: Yeah.
2: So you mentioned some of the folks you've already collaborated with. Is there someone that you have not worked with yet that you're like, man, I would love to do a track with this person or this group or?
11: I haven't worked with Paul McCartney yet. I saw a video of him.
2: Paul.
11: Yeah, I guess he was here recently. He has a new project he's working on. But, I mean, I'm fortunate to work with new artists. And I mean, even tonight at MSG, we're bringing out some artists that some new artists and some artists I always really just have always wanted to work with. And someone who isn't an artist but just has a good voice.
2: God, that's a good tease. Yeah. That's another good. You're great at the teases.
3: You see how he smiles when he won't give us the good, but he knows it's going to be good.
2: Mysterious. Yeah. I like that.
11: Yeah.
2: Who are you listening to right now? I'm always fascinated by other musicians.
11: I'm listening to a lot of Audrey Hobart, Stella Lefty, and a lot of Michael McDonald, and I'm finding all the similarities between all the up and coming artists and the artists that have been doing it for a while, like Sade.
2: Right.
11: I hear Jack Harlow's new project and like little bits of Sade thrown in there. I'm just inspired by everybody.
2: Old is new again.
0: And we were getting a chat about your son, Jude. Yeah. I mean, your face just lights up when you talk about him. I love talking about kids. I just think it's a magical time.
11: It is a magical time. And everyone can explain it to you till the cows come home and what it's going to feel like. But you have to experience it yourself.
0: Does it change the way you approach music and songwriting?
11: It does. I want him to like it. And I want my wife to like my music, too. My wife's very honest of what she does and doesn't.
2: Really?
11: Yeah. Which is good.
2: Yeah.
0: You need that. You need somebody to tell you.
11: Yeah. So I would hope that Jude, when he is able to say hello to me for the first time, would be like, I don't love that melody you're doing.
3: Kids don't know how to hold back. So he will tell you.
2: No, they don't.
0: Yeah.
3: Well,
0: so cool.
3: Charlie, we appreciate you chatting with us. Don't go anywhere because Charlie has one more song coming up and it is good. Good one. We'll be right back.
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0: So if you thought this week was fun, which it was, just you wait until next week. We have an incredible lineup of stars stopping by the third hour. Take a look here. Tina Fey, Matthew Reese, Jeezy, Alison Brie, Kira Sedgwick, Bob Odenkirk, David Cross. Oh, and then we're going to top it all off next Friday. Concert from the one and only Lizzo.
1: Craig, you didn't oversell it.
0: Okay.
1: This is a great. Right? Coming up on Jenna and Chanel, superstar couple, Ciara and Russell Wilson.
2: I will see you right back here bright and early for Saturday Today. And then, of course, you can catch Earth Odyssey with the one and only Dylan Dreyer.
0: Award-winning Earth Odyssey.
2: Yes, it is.
1: Telly award-winning.
0: Award-winning. Yes.
1: Hashtag the more you know.
2: It's going to be a good one because it always is.
1: Do you have a podcast?
2: I do. It's on the Supreme Court. You can catch it. It's the last episode. Have a great weekend.
1: Bye-bye.
0: It's the last episode.
1: Already?
3: The word that comes to mind is alive.
4: This is Today.
0: When you walk in here and you see 40 people at 4 a.m. at about a 10, you can't help but feed off that. And you're like, whoa, it's a Studio 1A.
3: People who literally are up all night to bring this show to you. There's not a morning I walk in here that I don't pinch myself and think I get to be here. People that watch the Today Show aren't just watching a show. They're people that are in the family. They're in our family.
0: They're allowing us into their homes every morning.
3: When we go out there and we get to meet people and they say, I love you, you feel like family. I always say, we feel like your family too. That's how we feel.
0: And they're so excited to be there. We get excited. We feed off that energy.
3: They're the reason we get up in the morning. It's the excitement of being part of something that's bigger than you.
1: Good morning. Welcome to Today. We'll start with our breaking news.
0: We'll start with the weather this morning.
5: 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Popstart.
6: 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This is Popstart.
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0: Yeah. 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
0: Average Americans, what can they expect to see?
4: What you want to learn.
0: We're going to check out the season's biggest trends.
4: It's here on Today.
1: It's the experts' advice.
0: You gave us some great tips.
4: Only on Today.
10: Yeah, we got it. Yeah, we're shining today.
11: From the heart of New York City, it's Today with Jenna and Chanel.
10: Yeah, we got it. Yeah, we're shining today.
11: With today's guest, superstar couple Ciara and Russell Wilson.
10: Everything feels all right with Jenna and Chanel. We're shining today.
1: Hey, everybody. It is Friday. It is May 29th. We've reached the end of May.
12: Can you?

0: Believe it, Maycember is almost over. So happy Friday, happy last Friday of May, and I am so excited for what is in front of
1: me. Yeah, we get to drink.
0: I'm so happy about that.
1: So we've decided, like, what's the we were talking. We had that. What was that cocktail?
0: It was the one that didn't know who it was.
1: Yeah. There was a confused cocktail.
0: Mango, jalapeno, pino.
1: Yes.
0: It was too much.
1: And Sauvignon Blanc.
0: Yeah, that's what it was. That is a stomach ache.
1: And then we also had a ranch water. Well, I saw this.
0: This is so unlike you to see something and send it that's yummy.
1: I believe Rainey was like, who this?
0: Oh, yeah. Rainey was like, is this a Chanel?
1: Like, Rainey's like, who's texting me and what do they want? And it was me.
0: What got into you?
1: Because last summer,
0: okay,
1: I felt like Hugo Spritzes, and I think we said this on the show, mm-hmm. were the drink of the summer. Mm-hmm. I loved them. I drank them. I introduced them to people.
0: I've never had one.
1: Well, now this is the frozen Hugo Spritz. And I think, well, Delish.com said this should be the drink of the summer.
0: Delish.com.
1: But so do we.
0: Did Katie do that? Who did that?
1: I don't know.
0: That's really nice. Okay.
1: All right. This is better than the Sauvignon.
0: Okay. And you know I love a frosé, so.
1: Mm-hmm. Oh, my gosh. It's so good and refreshing. Isn't that so good?
0: I think.
1: This is it.
0: Wait, you have to tell America what's in it.
1: Mint. Elderflower liqueur, which is just, what's that called? That elderflower liqueur. It's just Saint Germain. Mm. Thank you, Brian. You're my man of all knowledge.
0: Yeah, he knows everything.
1: Okay, it's Saint Germain, which you can get anywhere. Yep. Lime juice and Prosecco.
0: I think that you should make this at home or wherever you go.
1: Yeah.
0: You don't have to feel guilty about it. It's not too crazy.
1: No, it's not too alcoholic.
0: Yay, Jenna Bush Haker.
1: Okay, well, I'm glad I could send one recipe.
0: Yeah.
1: Of course,
0: what's
1: a drink.
0: Next? Cottage cheese with some eggs and bacon.
1: I leave that up to you.
0: Okay. All right.
1: Should we talk about Megan Maroney?
0: Let's talk about her.
1: Okay, she did double duty at her best friend Natalie's wedding.
0: Mm-hmm.
1: Here she is.
0: Mm-hmm. Oh, look at this.
1: She was performing.
0: Uh-huh.
1: I guess that's Natalie.
0: I like that she was both the maid of honor and the performer. So here's the backstory. They met their besties. They met during their freshman year at the University of Georgia. And so, you know, she's obviously going to be the maid of honor. She's all of that, but she's also Megan, and, you know, she's great. So if you're the bestie, you're like, yeah, can you perform? And of course you do.
1: Yes.
0: I love that.
1: So what you've been.
0: So I was trying to think about it. I've had a maid of honor, but I don't know if I've ever been any of my, like, close girlfriends. We all did, for all my line sisters, we all just kind of did it together.
1: Like,
0: so we all planned the bachelorette party as bridesmaids. We didn't just have a one. I had a one from, like, my, you know, childhood. But what about you? Did you have a...
1: I had... Barbara was mine.
0: Aww,
1: I was
0: sweet.
1: Barbara's.
0: That's
1: and I've
0: sweet.
1: Been a couple people's. I was my friend Farrell's, who's my childhood best friend. I like to plan.
0: Well, of course. And you like to party. So between... I feel like those two things go...
1: I like to plan and I like to party.
0: And for a bachelorette party, I would have you do it for me now. I'm not even... Let's just go party. Did you have a fun bachelorette?
1: Yes, I did. Ooh. When we were in Florida, I mean, it wasn't anywhere, but we had a lot of fun. We were young. We danced with the band, you know, just.
0: It's not enough, Jenna.
1: I know, because I can't really remember.
0: Okay. Well, I remember mine, and it was amazing.
1: Where were you?
0: We were in New York City.
1: Oh, yeah. You went to a club.
0: Yeah. It was pretty great. I remember I had, you know, you get the sash.
1: Yeah.
0: And they did a whole scavenger hunt, and, you know, we did all the things.
1: It's fun.
0: It's fun.
1: It's fun. Let's you be know. Young again.
0: Okay.
1: If only we were young.
0: Okay.
1: Anyway. With our frozen Hugo Spritzes.
0: Exactly.
1: We have two sips and feel a little drunk.
0: Speaking of yumminess, we have some good news for all of you midnight snackers out there. You're not a midnight snacker.
1: No. Is it good news?
0: It is my kryptonite. I'm telling you, Uber Eats is going to be...
1: Do you Uber Eat at midnight?
0: It is horrible.
1: You Uber Eat at midnight?
0: It's horrible. It's just literally two
1: Wait,
0: nights ago.
1: You have to explain this
0: I
1: to me.
0: I have to stop it. I have to stop it.
1: So the reason we're talking about this, and then I have to hear, is that according to the New York Post, late night fast food culture is making a comeback.
0: I too am America.
1: That was like a poetic.
0: Where did that come from?
1: Like,
0: yeah, I don't.
1: Use.
0: I'm Amanda Gorman.
1: Seriously.
0: I too am America.
1: America.
0: Yeah, I don't know where that came
1: That really
0: from.
1: Was. Like, I was like, are you a poet?
0: Yeah.
1: So there was a decline after the pandemic, obviously. People weren't ordering. Well, now they're back.
0: Mm.
1: You two are America.
0: Yeah.
1: Explain to me what happens.
0: So here's the thing. I think sometimes life's, and you just want a little soothing. You just want a little treat. And the problem is Insomnia Cookies is open late. You guys owe me because that wasn't planned. And also, like there's Shake Shack and Harlem Shake and like all those places that just,
1: now
0: they stay open.
1: Can
0: so
1: you
0: late.
1: Just explain your philosophy? Are you in bed when this happens?
0: Sometimes.
1: And you wake up?
0: No, sometimes I'll get up and I'll be like, I'll put it on the kids. I'm like, hey guys, anybody want any cookies? Because I try to make it seem like they want them so that I could just have one.
1: Yeah.
0: And so I do the snickerdoodles warm.
1: So it's not like you're asleep.
0: No, I'm not like
1: waking up at midnight.
0: Yeah.
1: Do you ever wake up in the middle of the night and
0: eat? No, but I do wake up with indigestion because I'm like, why did I do that? Like, I have,
1: what happened? Why?
0: We have to stop that. What? The other day, I had 2 nights ago, I had a froze, a grilled chicken.
1: Can you order a froze?
0: It's a problem. You just, yeah.
1: You ordered a froze.
0: Uh-huh.
1: And what else?
0: And some fries. And it was a grilled chicken.
1: Yeah, I heard
0: sandwich.
1: You say grilled chicken. Grilled chicken sandwich. That's not even bad.
0: I know. I woke up. It was yesterday morning. I woke up and I was like, I'm officially an old lady. I used to watch the Tums commercials and not understand.
1: I know.
0: And now I too am America.
1: It's like late night. I too am America.
0: Yeah. Anyway, but I want to be like you. You cut it off at what time do you cut it off?
1: I cut it off at like 7.
0: Okay. All right.
1: 6:37. Now, if I go out to dinner.
0: That's different.
1: I don't cut anything off.
0: Okay, so Jenna doesn't believe me, but now that my book tour is over, I said the way I attacked the book tour and the planning, that I am attacking my wellness, right?
1: I do believe you.
0: Jenna did
1: I
0: this.
1: Do believe you. I just, it's hard in the summer.
0: I know.
1: You're like about to go on a girls trip.
0: I
1: You're
0: going
1: to attack your wellness after 17 froses.
0: That's true. Well, when do I start? In September?
1: In September. Go ahead and enjoy your summer.
0: Okay, great.
1: Right? Mm-hmm. All right. Up next, y'all, a powerhouse couple, Sierra and Russell Wilson.
0: Nice. They've got a lot to celebrate, including 2 new projects and their 10-year anniversary. We'll chat all about it after this.
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0: Back now with a Grammy winning singer and dancer and a Super Bowl winning NFL star.
1: We are talking about one of our favorite couples, powerhouses, Sierra and Russell Wilson.
0: Hi, guys.
6: What's up,
0: good
6: guys?
0: Morning. That looks so good.
1: I know.
0: Thank
1: I
0: you.
1: Like y'all's matching vibe.
6: Well, we always marry up well, you know.
1: I get to see these two, not enough because I haven't been on the football field enough for Hal Hager, but our kids are on the same football
7: yes,
1: team.
7: Yes, they are, and they are rocking it.
1: I love
7: our
1: it.
7: Our boys are turned. We have to keep them focused.
1: They really are into each other.
7: They are so cute. I love it.
1: Are you ever going to coach?
6: Oh, yeah, listen, I'm helping. I don't want to get in the way, though, you know what I mean? You know, but
1: I give you permission.
6: I got plays. He's ready to go.
1: I'm
6: coaching our girls, though. I'm coaching Sienna right now, and they're doing great.
7: I love that. I mean, every week the girls are leveling up, and they're like executing the plays. It's really cute.
0: Yeah, I think you're getting in a way. I don't think that could ever.
1: No, I was going to say I give you personal. You can coach Hal whenever you want.
6: All right, we'll get him at 3 brand cake.
1: Y'all are about to celebrate 10 years.
6: Yep.
1: That is so great. What are y'all's plans?
6: Well, we actually are traveling a little bit. We're going to Cannes Music Festival.
1: Ooh.
6: And all that, Cam Leon's, and we're having some fun there. And
1: good.
6: Then I got some private plans she doesn't know about yet. But
1: I love that.
7: He's the quarterback off the field too in that
1: aww.
7: Regard. So I will say I don't like surprise like that, but I love his surprises anytime he can surprise me. So
1: that.
7: I'm just rolling with the flow, and it's a blessing. I'm excited. I'm like a little kid. I'm like, what's it going to be?
0: I love that you guys can have fun together. So I didn't see it. I heard you guys were on the Hot Ones.
7: Yeah.
0: You know, and apparently Was it close, or did you win by a landslide?
7: It was hot. First of all, it was hot.
0: I mean, people don't understand. I've tried; those are really.
7: Why do we have to make it that spicy?
1: I know they should start at least.
7: Who thought to do that? Yeah. But it was
6: so
7: much fun.
6: I won, but behind the scenes, I don't know if I really won. I was crying on set,
7: Well, he rubbed his eye on accident in the tape.
6: It was terrible.
7: I was like, no. And it was too late, and then
6: it got on my knuckle. I didn't realize, because they said don't touch your eyes. Yeah, I kind of scratched like that. I was pouring down crying for about 10 minutes.
1: The worst. Yeah. Are y'all competitive? I mean, y'all both are like at the top of your game.
6: Very much so.
7: We are very competitive. I mean, it works when we're on the same team. When we're not, oh my God. I'm like, when he wins, we win. And then when I win, I won.
0: That's my thing. That's good.
1: Okay, so two of your besties, Kelly Rowland and Lala Anthony. Actually, Lala was here.
0: She was just here.
1: And talking about how much she adores you.
7: We love her so much.
1: They were just talking about how you like to get involved in their business. Let's just take a listen.
3: Bro, both of y'all, your bro Russ. Okay, Russ is your bro.
8: Russ is nosy. And he just outright just asks.
9: But I like his input. I love his input because sometimes you do need the male perspective. Yeah. And he'll check me at 2. He's like, sis, this is what you're doing wrong.
6: Hey, listen, Dr. Wilson,
7: he's little big bro, he comes through for the girls, but he always gives the best advice and honest advice to all of us.
1: Yes.
7: And so it's fun to include Russ in the chat.
0: I love that. What I appreciate about you guys is you're honest. We get to celebrate your family, the ups, the downs, all the things. Tell me, you're in the middle of, I guess, making a big decision. We don't have to get too nuancy with football, but how do you navigate when you're at the crossroads of big decisions that you have to make?
6: Oh, you're trying to get the deets, huh?
0: Yes, we are.
6: Well, I'm going to tell the deets here. I'm going to tell the deets right here on set.
0: I was just going to say, if there's a place to give it, it's us because we're beyond safe.
1: Yeah.
0: We'll be like, okay, Russell, sure.
6: Well, I'm going to tell the deets right here on set, between football and everything else, is I'm helping with Zigazoo. what I love doing, honestly, is in this moment of big decisions, as you were asking about,
0: Macro when you make a big decision.
6: Yeah, I think faith is a critical part to it. I think your family, your kids, and everything else. And just, obviously, I love playing ball and I love doing that. I love being in football and in sports in general and just having an impact in that way. And so it's been fun for us, but I'm a business guy too, so I've always.
0: Advice?
6: Yeah, what's your advice?
0: I think you should go with your gut.
6: Oh, yeah, for sure.
0: You're welcome.
6: Yeah, I appreciate it. Yeah.
1: No, but what's incredible about the two of you is that as your football, you built a football career and you built these businesses. Yeah. Together, which is pretty remarkable. You brought it up, but Zigazoo is something that I'm into because if you watch your show, I'm not into social media and kids.
6: It's so much fun.
1: This is a sort of a human perspective, and it's a safe social media for children.
7: Yeah, we really wanted a safe place for our kids to have fun and be creative and have community like we like doing in our social platforms.
1: Right.
7: And when you get into our platforms, the TikToks of the world, it's like the wild, wild west.
1: Right? There's no regulation.
7: And the algorithms, anything can pop up. Uh-huh. So I'm like, no, do not touch that. Yeah. But to your point, our kids now have that space in Zigazoo where they can scroll all day. It's a safe, vetted place. It's really, really fun.
6: Yeah, it's safe. It's positive for the kids, and we've been having a lot of fun with it. We became partners, investors, and we're on the board. We have Serena Williams is on the board too. Who's one of Sierra and I's best friends.
0: Is there an age range that's ideal for it?
6: 18 and below is really
7: the
6: target.
7: 18 and under club, that's the focus.
6: Yeah. We're so excited because we're gonna have this cool challenge. I know that we're really excited about
7: it. You pass the confidence challenge.
6: So
7: we want to encourage all the families out there to join us, and so you'll say something positive about one person in your family and pass it to the next family member.
6: To another family. We're going to challenge y'all too.
7: Exactly.
0: Okay. I love that. I have 2 13-year-olds and a 16-year-old, and I would love for them to give each other compliments. Make it cool.
7: Yeah.
0: So
1: we have to talk about one more thing. You have this drink, which I was saying I wish we had.
0: We both were saying
1: Rush. I know the kids are going to have it on the football field.
7: They love it. I'm bringing it for the boys actually this weekend.
0: Yes. What is it? It's a protein
7: first
0: drink.
7: Ever kids protein juice in a box.
1: Juice.
7: Yes. So it's really awesome. You have the Clear Whey isolate protein. It supports healthy development and growth for kids, which is really important.
1: Yes.
7: Our daughter really struggled with putting protein in her food. And so she loved the noodles, no meat. rice, no meat.
1: Yeah, sandwich,
7: no meat. I'm like, girl, where is the meat?
1: Yeah.
7: So now we kind of answer that, and it's also great taste as well, which is awesome. But, and the kids were a part of the process, so it's kid-tested, kid-approved. It's for them, and it tastes good, and it's going to be in all Target doors really soon, ooh, so I'm excited.
1: Y'all are killing it.
7: Yeah.
1: And we'll be waiting to hear about the football, but in the meantime, y'all are doing such great work.
7: Thanks so much.
1: But y'all are sticking around, okay?
7: Yeah, we're hanging.
1: Since they're competitive, we are going to go head-to-head in the great debate right after this.
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1: We are back with superstar couple Sierra and Russell Wilson, who are also a little competitive, so we wanted to play a fun game of
8: The Great Debate.
0: Okay, so here's how it works. We will give you a topic. Okay. You'll have each 20 seconds to argue your case, and we will pick the winner of each round. Mm. Okay. Are you ready?
6: Ready.
1: Here, let's go with the first topic.
7: Okay.
1: Going to a concert versus going to a sporting event.
7: Yeah.
1: Sierra, you are up first. You have 20 seconds to make your case.
7: All right. So first of all, when you pull up to a concert, it's a true experience. You get to bring your friends. I mean, everyone can sing along. If they can't dance, they can still vibe. I mean, when you go to games, everyone can't throw balls like you can throw balls. Everyone can't, like, understand the sport like that. You know, like, they understand how to... They understand that. You know what I'm saying? Like,
1: Music.
0: Okay, Russell, you have 20 seconds of clock. You're going to sporting events. Go.
6: Cute. First of all, you love sports. Let's not lie. Number two is you can have music at the sporting event.
7: Oh.
6: Okay. A halftime show. You should perform the halftime show, NFL. Oh. Third of all is, you know what, you want to watch greatness, you watch it in person, you watch the game, you never know what's going to happen at the end.
7: Mm.
6: And most importantly, the final piece of it all is, you know what, you can watch it live. Okay, you can watch it live as well anywhere around the world.
7: Well,
6: sporting event.
7: He went longer than the 20 seconds. So,
6: you didn't hit your bell right away. So,
7: I hit my bell.
1: Just for this first one. Russell.
6: Thank you.
7: Thank you.
1: You know what, Gina? You know you're
0: okay, your next topic is amusement parks.
7: Okay.
6: Oh, my God.
0: Here, 20 seconds of the clock. Pro or con for amusement parks?
7: Oh, pros.
1: Yes.
7: Okay, music parks are the best. It's so good for family. When we go there, we always have the happiest time with all of our crazy kids that turn us upside down mostly every other day.
1: Yeah.
7: They're so good. They're on point. I mean, like, the food. Oh, the turkey legs. Yes. Oh, my gosh. The funnel cakes. Yes. The rides. You know how
1: we
7: love
1: it. Fair?
7: No, Disneyland.
1: She loves Disney World.
6: Still going and still hasn't hit her bell.
7: No.
6: Okay, my turn.
1: Wait, you really could be a lawyer.
6: Amusement parks are miserable. First of all, you got to walk 10 miles to get somewhere. Second of all is, you know, our kids, you're talking about how great they are. Okay, we have one kid going that way, one kid going that way, one in the bathroom, one we got lost one time.
7: Don't worry
6: about that.
7: No, no.
6: The other piece to this is you mentioned funnel cakes. All bad for you, not great. I do love a funnel cake, but not great for you. And turkey legs. Okay, you want a 12-foot turkey leg. Okay, get it.
0: Okay. So this is what I think.
7: What?
0: You can't yuck someone's yum. You have to be positive.
1: Okay.
7: Yeah.
1: You heard me?
7: Yeah.
1: Well, what? You know, my kids.
6: What? Are you guys, is this a conspiracy?
0: So no, my kids always say, don't yuck my yum.
7: Mm.
0: And so in other words, like, if it's something fun and joyous for the family to do,
1: vote for Sierra.
0: Yeah.
7: Yay!
1: But also.
6: Of course they love a music
1: but
6: park.
1: But also, Russell, if you want to start like a law firm.
9: You're kind of really good.
0: Yeah, we're I'm in. Like, just okay. That's one of your pivots.
1: Last topic. PDA, pro or con? Sierra?
11: Okay,
7: I gotta go first.
1: Yeah.
7: I mean, you know, I'll be feeling the vibes, but we gotta keep it like.
0: Yeah, what side are you on?
7: Okay, I am not pro. I'm con.
0: Oh, you're against PDA. Oh.
7: Because I think sometimes it can be a little much. Like, people are up in your grill. Yeah. You wanna really be into, but you know, it's like, we can really get turned up behind closed doors. Yeah. You know what I'm saying? But I'd be wanting to jump on you and stuff, and I'd be wanting to do all that. But, you know, yeah.
11: Hit your butt.
7: Okay. I need
1: I will say why we made Sierra go first every time feels not fair. Yes. But yes. Russell, go ahead.
7: Oh, gosh.
11: Well, speaking of pelvic PDA, she knows she likes, you know, PDA. Second of all, I think that, you know, it's good to show love. You know, listen, we are a beautiful black couple with four amazing kids, hopefully five.
7: Gosh, yes.
11: And I think it's good to show that, you know what, love is good. The world needs to have a little bit more love. And I think we're a great example of that. And I think ultimately, I mean, look how good you look. So,
1: yeah.
11: I mean, how could I not?
1: But also, we did just hear you slip out, hopefully, five kids.
7: Maybe. God willing. Maybe.
0: Oh, wow.
1: That's dope.
0: Y'all are some baby-making machines.
11: I've said this before, you know, Cinco.
0: I don't like PDA.
7: Yeah, let's see what they think.
0: But that's not how this works.
7: I mean, I think I know the answer to this.
1: We have to go with his, with what he said.
0: Because of the
1: argument. Who was the better argument? Oh. What's ready? One, two, three.
0: It's a tie.
7: Yeah!
1: I wasn't going to say it's a tie.
0: Are you going to give it to Russell?
1: I was going to give it to Russell.
0: Fine, we'll give it to you, Russell.
1: Russell.
11: Aw, look at that. Now she's trying to do public PDA. Yeah. Live TV. I told y'all.
1: I really
7: want to kiss him on the lips right now.
0: Yeah. You know, I just realized if I'm ever in a debate, I'm going to tell my kids, you have to channel Russell. Like,
1: yeah.
0: The way
1: he's
0: you,
1: calm. He's collected. Calm.
0: How do you argue? What do you do?
7: I'm really quiet, actually.
11: She goes quiet.
7: Yeah.
11: I like to talk.
7: He's like, right now. I'm like, just give me a second.
1: You guys, we have to go, but we don't want to. But we're excited because looky who is here. Our girl Hoda.
0: Hey.
1: She's back in the house. She is celebrating a beautiful milestone for her baby company, and we cannot wait to hear all about it.
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1: Yes!
13: 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Two taps later, Claire says nope to the charge and Wells Fargo is on the case. 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

0: You know it's a special day around here when Hoda's in the house.
1: Oh, we are so happy. Hoda is back to share a sweet story with us. But first, can we say congratulations to you? Your company, Joy 101, is 1 year old.
2: First of all, can you believe our little company? We're one. I cannot believe what happened. I still remember being with like my sister and my bestie going, can we build something that spreads joy? What does it even look like? And literally a year later, I was looking at the Zoom call of our team, and I think there were 15 people on it. And I was counting, and we're building it like brick by brick. And I was thinking, what's better than being able to like do the thing you love?
1: Yes.
2: And you know, that's what I've loved forever.
1: Yes.
2: It's like surprising, spreading joy. And then at night, I get to snuggle my kids. Like, that's all there is, girl.
1: I am so proud of everything you've done over a year. You've had
2: this
1: incredible workshops. You had this big retreat.
2: Mm-hmm.
1: You've spread it to college campuses.
2: Yes.
1: What are you looking forward to for year two?
2: Okay, I'm so excited. We've got a couple of our retreats sold out so quick. Mm-hmm. Like, we had 250 were able to go, and there were 7,000 people on the wait list.
1: That is crazy.
2: Wait. So we're doing a ton more.
1: Can you do them all over?
2: We're going to do them all over. We got one called Joy Fest that's coming up in 27, which is going to be our like big event, which I'm so excited about, where I have great speakers and just motivation and all the rest. And we are in the curriculum at Virginia Tech. Like, they have to do it. So we want to spread around. Anyway,
1: are desperate for joy in this country, and there's no better ambassador for it than you.
2: And can I just tell you, you guys are spreading joy every day. Mm-hmm. I watch you and you make me so proud from my house with my clicker.
3: She said from my house.
2: Volume up.
3: Well, happy birthday.
2: I love you all.
3: Happy
2: Thank you guys.
3: Birthday.
2: Thank
3: okay,
2: you.
3: Well, speaking of joy, mm-hmm. you have a story mm-hmm. that is so joyful and so inspiring.
2: Guys, I want to tell you about Peggy Moore. So she's a Philly native and she's been on the staff at Temple University for more than 40 years. But this year was extra special because Peggy is also a graduate. Take a look.
4: Here's my domain.
2: For 75-year-old Peggy Moore, today is another day at the office.
4: Here's is where we solve problems. My title is administrative specialist, but around here in the provost's office, they call me the chief problem solver because I get everything done.
2: When Peggy says everything, she means it, including, get this, earning her degree.
4: Well, I finally accomplished what I wanted to do.
2: After 44 years,
5: Peggy Moore.
2: Peggy is now officially, as they call it, Temple Maid.
4: When I crossed that stage, you know, the first thing came to my mind, I've made it. I'm finally here and really proud of myself, achieving what I set out to do years ago.
2: 46 years ago, to be exact, Peggy started at Temple as a student in 1980, but stepped away to care for her two young sons.
4: When things happen, sometimes it's just not your time.
2: While raising her boys, Peggy returned to work at Temple, and then the unimaginable.
4: My oldest son, he was born with a congenital heart defect. He had a heart attack at the age of 19, and he passed away. I kind of went in a little bit of a depressed mode. My faith kept me going. Like, I just pray all the time and just keep asking God, like, to keep me strong.
2: Always resilient, Peggy returned to work.
4: When no one was looking, I was sitting at my desk crying sometimes. And one of my colleagues in the budget office came over to me and he said, well, Peggy, I think you should take a class. Kind of take the focus off my depression. And that was the best advice that he gave me.
2: That was more than 20 years ago. And one class at a time, Peggy began building college credits.
6: Peggy has been so driven over such a long period of time to get this degree. I just was always really impressed with that persistence and with that drive that she has shown to get to this point.
2: Peggy was enrolled at the same time as her granddaughter.
7: Knowing that we can go home and do homework together and I can go over her house and she can come over our house, it was a great experience to just see her grow and develop and work towards her degree while I also was working towards my degree.
2: Peggy's graduation story caught the attention of so many.
4: I can't believe it. It's kind of overwhelming to me, but I'm starting to get used to it though.
8: Oh my gosh, just seeing all of the love and support from people in our community and in people online, just really supporting her and saying like, oh my gosh, 75, where? She doesn't look 75. This is inspiring me to get my degree. She's always been an inspiration for us, but now that she's an inspiration for so many more people is just awesome.
9: Peggy celebrated her achievement with a party thrown by her granddaughters.
7: Too often we have older people in our family who have accomplished so much and have contributed so much to our lives, but we aren't able to really thank them before they're gone. So it was really good to have that experience of being able to have our family, friends, her loved ones give her flowers while she's able to run miles and really enjoy the accomplishment that she set.
9: Next up for Peggy, working toward her graduate degree, proving it is never, ever too late.
10: Oh, no, I'm not slowing down at all. No, I'm not letting grass grow under my feet.
3: I love that so much. So Peggy's granddaughters, Rehana and Naja, are with us. And should we bring out Peggy now?
1: Yes.
3: Okay, Peggy, come on out, my friend.
1: Yay, Peggy.
3: You're beautiful.
1: Hi, Peggy. How are you? Congrats.
11: Oh, I wanted to meet you so much.
1: Oh. Here, you sit right here, Peggy. You sit right here.
11: Oh.
1: Okay, everybody stay right there. We are going to chat with Peggy and her two beautiful granddaughters right after this.
3: I love it.
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1: We are back with our girl Hoda, who brought us the story of 75-year-old Peggy Moore, who is one of Temple University's newest graduates.
3: Oh, my goodness. Also with us today, we have Peggy's granddaughters, Rehana and Naja. What a beautiful moment.
1: Yeah.
3: My goodness.
2: How did it feel to walk across the stage and get that diploma? And I think you also, didn't you also speak at the graduation?
19: Yes.
2: Okay.
19: Yes. I was surprised I was even picked.
2: Yeah. Wow. What did that moment feel like for you?
19: It was awesome. Oh. It was awesome. And I was just really, really, it was a really a proud moment for me. Mm. Really proud. You know, and I'm honored.
1: I bet it was a really proud moment for your granddaughters, too. Mm-hmm. What was that like, y'all, to watch her accomplish this dream that took many years, too? It wasn't easy.
7: Yeah, it was amazing. We actually shed a few tears at the graduation watching her speak. But it was amazing to, you know, grow up with her, and she's been so instrumental in our lives, to then see her accomplish her own goals and go into Temple with her and everything. Watching her get to the finish line is extremely proud.
1: Yeah, you had a study buddy.
7: Yeah.
3: Peggy, you spent 44 years at Temple. There are a lot of people who have been working for decades, and it becomes almost monotonous. And they just go to work. You know, Hoda's whole brand is joy. Mm-hmm. What keeps work joyful for you?
19: Well, you know, I would say, like, the people. Mm-hmm. I really enjoy helping students just the people in general.
20: Rehanna, what did your grandmother taught you?
21: She's really taught me never to give up. I really remember when I was younger, she would help us with our homework every day. She would come after school. We had a spelling bee. She would help us study for the spelling bees. And even when I started college, and just us working on our homework together was also something I feel like not a lot of people get to experience with their parents and let alone their grandparents. So it was just like an amazing experience.
22: Absolutely.
1: And all of you have taught everybody. It's never too late to follow your dreams.
19: That was my thing. Don't give up.
20: Yeah.
19: Don't give up.
20: Love it.
22: We want to celebrate the three of you and do something special for you guys. So Beaches Resorts is sending the three of you on a trip, one of their all-inclusive locations. And guess what? You can pick whether you want to go to Jamaica or perhaps you want to go to Turks and Caicos. Yeah. To choose, you'll get to an unlimited dining and drinks, water sports, pickleball, and daily entertainment. And oh yes, airfare is also included.
1: Oh, We went to one of their resorts in Jamaica, and it is beautiful.
23: Thank you so much.
1: A graduation trip. Will y'all send us pictures?
23: Oh, yeah, yes, of course.
19: Absolutely.
22: There you go. Have the best time.
20: Congratulations, guys.
1: Thank you. And congratulations.
20: Love you. Love you guys, too. Love y'all.
22: Thank you. I love that. All right, up next, summer swimwear that'll give you sun protection and support where you need it. Right after this.
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1: Right, it is swimsuit season, and today we're going to show you some of swimwear that's fashionable and functional.
22: Sounds good to me. Undergarment educator Kimay Caldwell is here to show us some looks for all body types. Hi.
27: Hooray! I'm so excited to be here. You know, I've been fitting people for bras and undergarments and swimwear for 21 years. Swimwear is always the most vulnerable thing. So right now it's really trendy to do sort of a cheeky cut or a little skimpy top. If that's not for you, do not worry. Wear whatever helps you feel your very best.
1: That's not for me.
22: Yeah, I've noticed that. Like, some women will wear a bikini top with, like, the flesh on the side.
27: Yes.
22: And it looks so good on them. Whereas mine, I'm like, it just doesn't fit.
1: We want things to cover.
27: Yes.
1: Okay, let's get to the first
27: options.
1: Style. So the first is brunch to beach.
27: Yes.
1: Kind of a full
27: this
1: cover.
27: This is so glam. Erin,
1: okay.
27: Come on out. Look at this look. Okay, so this is a one-piece swimsuit that is giving for me very much like a onesie bodysuit type of thing. And she has a little bit of bust support in the front, but look at the wrapping that's going across here. We also have some sheer detail, so it's a little bit sassy. This skirt that we have on here is made of swimsuit material.
1: Oh.
27: So she could very easily put this on. Show us a little bit of the leg on the side there, Karen.
1: Yeah.
27: Yes, she can scrunch it up, show a little more, show a little less.
2: You look
27: so
2: great.
27: This is a look that she could wear to brunch in Manhattan and then take the bus to the Hamptons and go right to the beach without having to change.
2: Cool. You look great.
1: Thank you, Karen.
2: I even love the bag with little puffs on them.
27: Yes, okay. And Miracle Suit is known for that shaping. So the Miracle Suit is on the top. The Magic Suit is on the bottom. We get the whole look together.
2: I love that.
1: Cool.
2: Okay. So next, let's talk about bust support.
27: Oh, my gosh.
2: So Grace is wearing a suit that's great for that. What is the tip, in your opinion, for finding enough support?
27: This is my favorite topic. Okay. I feel like if you're going to go out on the beach and you have a fuller or heavier bust, we have to get that support up for you to feel your best. You know, bras and swimsuits like this are worn right over the heart. So if we get that heart out and the shoulders back, Grace is going to feel so much better. Look how gorgeous she looks.
1: Adorable.
27: So my best tip for this is to go to a bra company that makes swimwear. This is Alomi. It's a UK company, and they make swimsuits. This one that Grace is wearing is a UK 36 double F, which is a US 36H, and they go all the way up to N cup. Not only is it flattering, she's supported, she's secure, she can go in the waves and not worry about her bikini coming off.
2: Yeah.
27: And then the bottom here, if you look on the side, she has a little bit of a cheeky adjustable leg. So again, choose your coverage, you get to decide. And then we threw the sarong over. This is actually from another company. This is Panache, which is a great UK brand. Again, they love doing the cup size swimwear. This is a brand that also does really small bands and full busts. And the sarong is just giving her that option for coverage so she feels her very best.
2: She looks great.
1: Gorgeous.
2: I like to wear bras or I like to be supported.
1: She wears a bra.
2: Like sometimes under my bathing suits, I'll wear a bra.
27: Oh, my gosh. Well, now
2: I don't want it to be all, you know.
27: Now you can get it built in, babe. It's going to look great. Thank
1: okay.
27: you so
1: Thank
27: much.
1: You.
27: She
1: Let's
27: looks
1: see
27: so good.
1: Phyllis, this is sun protection.
27: Yes.
1: Oh,
27: Phyllis is a fave here, and this is a fave look of mine. So this is from Line in the Sand, which is a sun protection company. I don't know if you know this, but skin cancer is the number one cancer in the USA, and 1 in 5 people will actually get it before age 70. So if that's something that's important to you or if it runs in your family too, I want you to know there are options. So this is actually a swim dress.
1: Oh.
27: So you can wear
1: Phyllis.
27: You can scrunch it up, you can scrunch it down, you can put a little bikini bottom underneath or these swim leggings. This whole look can go in the water. So if you're walking on the beach.
1: But it's also good for going for walks and
27: exactly.
1: Everything
27: walking on the beach, want to go in the water, it's great. And then look at this fun hat. She just makes it look
2: great.
27: So great. Sun protection has never looked so good.
1: Exactly.
27: And 100% of the proceeds from this company actually go towards ocean and cancer research.
1: Oh, cool. Okay,
2: love that.
1: Lastly,
2: thank you.
1: Sport to swim.
27: Okay, sport to swim is so important because pickleball and sports like that are so popular these days. So in this outfit here, this is from Longitude, and this is a cute little swim dress that has
2: really
27: a built-in bottom brief. So if you can flash us a little bit, Carrie, I love the brief underneath.
2: Oh, yeah.
27: So again, she can actually go to pickleball in this or go to tennis and then just go immediately into the pool or immediately into the hot tub or the ice bath, whatever she needs to recover. And speaking of recovery, these shoes that she's wearing are from Oka B. They're recovery flip-flops.
2: Oh.
27: So they are 100% recyclable and made in the USA and really perfect if you are working out, you're playing pickleball, your muscles are sore, you need your foot to have a rest. These are your go-to, but they also just look really cute for the beach.
1: Awesome.
2: Thank you.
27: I hope it gives people some options so they can feel their very best this summer.
1: We appreciate it.
2: Thank you. And by the way, if you want to get any of these looks, just head to today.com/shop.
1: And we'll be back right after this.
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1: Y'all have a good weekend. Bye.
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0: It's 8 o'clock on today. Coming up, massive fireball. Overnight, this Blue Origin rocket exploding during an engine firing test.
1: That is crazy and not normal.
0: That blast seen and felt for miles. What the Jeff Bezos-owned company is saying about the fiery setback. Then, the sweet spell of success.
2: You are the 2026 Scripps National Spelling Bee Champion.
0: Meet the 14-year-old taking home the top prize at the National Spelling Bee. Coming up, a look at that winning word before he joins us live. And meet the Beatle. Willie sitting down with the one and only Sir Paul McCartney about his legendary life and career. From his days with the Fab Four.
3: It's just like, okay, it's another gig.
0: To his new music that includes a little help from his friend. Their conversation in just a bit. All that plus the songs of the summer reveal.
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5: I fought like hell to have today's ceremony named Conan O'Brien Presents the Harvard Commencement, starring Conan O'Brien.
0: And Charlie Puth is here to rock the plaza. With a concert to kick off the weekend right today, Friday, May 29th, 2026.
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0: Welcome back. For 7 decades, Paul McCartney has been shaping generations of fans with his musical genius.
1: Really amazing. Now 83, the legend still going strong while also taking some time to look back on a prolific life and career that all started when he and his childhood buddy John Lennon formed a little group called the Beatles.
2: The Fab Four. Our buddy Willie Geist got together with Sir Paul recently to talk about all of it.
3: There's the last with the boys.
4: Yeah. There's the boys.
3: Yep.
4: Yeah, here they are.
3: You haven't changed a bit, Paul.
5: For Paul McCartney, the process and the joy of making music has not changed over all these years.
6: I just love noodling around on a guitar. So I'll play, and if I'm lucky, something nice will appear, a nice chord or some words I like, and then I just will follow that trail.
5: The latest trail takes the 83-year-old McCartney back to his childhood in Liverpool, England, and as he puts it, the days we left behind.
7: Looking back at white and black.
5: That is the lead single off of his new album, The Boys of Dungeon Lane.
3: The memories that are conjured throughout this of your friends, of your parents, of your childhood, what made you at this point in your career want to go all the way back to those days and tell those stories?
6: I don't know, you know, maybe it's just this point in my life, but I enjoy looking back. If you're lucky, like I was, you've got a lot of warm memories. I had a really good family.
8: 1, 2, 3, 4!
5: McCartney's second family, the Beatles, was born when Paul met John Lennon in the summer of 1957. Together with Paul's schoolmate, George Harrison, and drummer Ringo Starr, they became the most famous band in the world.
9: 3,000 screaming teenagers are at New York's Kennedy Airport.
5: In February of 1964, the Beatles landed in New York to make their American debut on the Ed Sullivan Show.
10: Whose screams herald the appearance on our show of the Beatles.
11: Well, shake it up, baby. Shake it up, baby.
6: We didn't kind of know quite some of the TV shows we were doing, like Ed Sullivan. We'd never heard of him. So it didn't faze us. It was just like, okay, it's another gig.
3: And now here we are in the year 2026. You've just come from the Ed Sullivan Theater. What was it like to be back in that theater?
6: It's magical when you realize that the space you're standing in was the same space that those four boys stood in. And now here we are. It's like, wow, we did okay.
5: The Beatles split up in 1970. But on the new album, McCartney brings the four lads from Liverpool back together. Ringo joins Paul on lead vocals for the first time ever on the song Home to Us.
12: But it was home to us.
5: And in Down South, McCartney recounts carefree days of hitchhiking with his old friend Harrison, who died in 2001.
13: It was a good way to get to know you.
5: Nearly 60 years now since he last played with the Beatles.
14: I've got a feeling.
5: McCartney continues to make music with the enthusiasm of that mop-haired teenager in Liverpool.
3: I think I know the answer to the question, but is there any world in which you put down the guitar and you go, I think I've done it?
6: I hope not. Can't believe I do it professionally. Still seems like a hobby to me. I don't think that magic will ever die.
2: Man, it's cool to hear that he still has that fire.
1: Well, what's magical about that is he does have that fire, and there's one of the biggest icons in music who's been interviewed. I mean, I've interviewed him a bunch of times, but every time he's interviewed, he talks about being 16 and playing with John and the right-handed, left-handed. He's told the same stories essentially a million times about the Beatles and about his own career, yet he tells it in such a way where you can tell he still genuinely has such reverence for even his own life, and it's why the Beatles are still so relevant even today. Yeah, he loves it.
2: By the way, there's much more where that came from. You can catch Willie's full sit down with Sir Paul McCartney.
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24: The New Jersey native first shot to fame 15 years ago.
22: Old friend.
24: After his rendition of Adele's Someone Like You became a viral sensation.
22: You just want attention.
24: Since then, Charlie has gotten everyone's attention, amassing more than 35 billion career streams, earning 9 multi-platinum singles, 4 Grammy nominations, and a shout-out from Taylor Swift on the title track of the Tortured Poets Department.
22: Charlie Puth should be a bigger artist.
24: Now, Charlie is on track for one of his biggest years yet, performing the national anthem at the Super Bowl in February, followed by the release of his 4th studio album, Whatever's Clever, a month later, and welcoming his first baby, a boy named Jude, into the world. Now, Charlie is hitting the road on a giant world tour and headlining Madison Square Garden tonight. But first, Charlie Puth is stopping off right here for an epic show on our city concert stage.

0: By the way, as we mentioned, just the start of a huge day for Charlie tonight. Just a few blocks away, Madison Square Garden, sold out crowd. Welcome back to the Plaza, the pride of Rumps in New Jersey. Carson mentioned, so far this year, you sang at the Super Bowl, yeah. You welcomed your first child, yeah. You dropped a new album, and it's only May.
1: I haven't slept one lick.
0: You haven't slept one lick. What's describe the new album? Like, how would you describe it to folks?
1: I'd describe it as scholastic utopian. I mean, I think teachers are the coolest people in the world, and I always loved it when my teachers in school made it entertaining. So I think the whole project, I mean, even the way I'm dressed right now, I might give substitute teacher, but I want people to love the music and learn about music, too.
2: Yeah. But it's cool teacher vibes. It's like, you know,
1: yeah,
2: you wear it well.
1: I'm like the substitute that comes in on like a Friday.
2: The sub everyone's excited for.
1: Yeah. Yeah, exactly.
2: Okay, you're playing MSG tonight.
1: Yeah.
2: I mean, New Jersey boy, like, what does this mean to you? How
1: emphasis
2: do you even prepare?
1: On sold out. I can't, we sold it out. I can't believe it.
3: Like, it's awesome. It's
1: what was your question? I'm so excited.
2: How are you getting prepared? Like, what's your mental game for this?
1: Well, I mean, I live here now, so that's good. I don't have to go in hotels or anything, so I'm a bit calmer. And I don't know. I'll just go home and say hi to my baby and then go to MSG. We have some special guests that are coming out tonight, though.
2: Charlie, anyone you want to tell us?
1: Oh, not yet.
3: You're going to do changes for us. I know it's the lead track on the album. Always, are you picky about what is that lead track, how it sets up a record, and what do we need to know about the song before you do it?
1: Yeah, I wanted changes to start the record off because there have been changes in my life, and it's literally that, Carson. It's just I wanted to kind of that to be the overarching umbrella. It's early. I don't know what I'm saying.
3: No, makes sense.
0: Yeah. Makes sense.
1: Yeah.
3: Perfect setup for the record.
1: Absolutely.
3: Where you're at. Awesome. Great to have you here. You ready to go?
1: Absolutely.
3: Shout out to your band too. Love
1: don't
3: these
1: they
3: guys.
1: Sound
3: they're,
1: fantastic?
3: They're the best.
0: Getting up early.
3: And
0: thank you.
3: The whole crew here.
0: Even
3: Charlie
0: the Dodgers fan.
3: Puth, take it away.
1: Thank you.

0: beautiful Friday morning here in New York City, made all the better by Grammy-nominated music superstar Charlie Puth.
1: You guys having a good time so far? We good?

0: Now give it up for Charlie Puth. Charlie's going to be right back performing one of his biggest hits, a crowd favorite. But first, this is Today on NBC.
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6: We're back with Today Request Live. One of our biggest Charlie Puth fans here on the plaza. We've got Lily and Olivia. Hi, ladies.
7: Hi.
8: Hey.
6: I know TV is a new medium for them because they are here in New York trying to become live theater people. So maybe you'll be back here performing. 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
6: You went to the Berklee College of Music.
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6: All right, you guys want to take over the show here and do a little introduction?
7: Sure.
6: All right, I'll get out of the way. We'll get out of the way. Give it up to Lily and Olivia. Go ahead, ladies.
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8: Make some noise for Charlie Puth!
0: Excellent job!

0: You know we love a throwback around here. Charlie Puth, thanks again. We're back in just a moment. But first, this is today on
1: They're excited, Charlie. They're screaming for more, more.
2: I know. How'd they get all the way back there? They should come up here.
3: We want to thank our substitute teacher, Charlie Puth, here, for coming and taking care of class today.
1: Well done, sir.
2: Excellent thank you. Work.
1: There's more coming up. By the way, there's a super fan here. One of our,
3: there's a few.
1: Phoebe Wiener, one of our star producers.
3: Oh, yeah.
0: Star
1: there's Phoebe.
3: She knew every word to every
1: She
3: song.
1: Loves Charlie Puth more than just about anybody else.
3: There you go. Shout out to the band, too, again. Appreciate you guys. Well, good luck tonight. What are you going to get, napping? Or?
2: I'm going to go take a quick nap, but then we got to prepare for the special guest. So.
3: Oh, love that.
0: You know you want to tell us who, right?
1: Give us a, we'll can you give us a clue?
2: One legend, two legends.
3: John Legend. And
2: someone I've always wanted to sing with. And it's just, I don't want to give too much. I'll get in trouble.
3: Good. It's New York. It could be anybody.
2: Yeah.
1: All right, buddy. Well, Charlie, have fun at MSG tonight.
2: Thank you, guys.
3: Congrats on the new record.
2: Thank you.
3: Shout out to all the jazz cats out there. I see you, Lily and Olivia.
2: That was a very jazzy version. That was the Berkeley version.
3: Love that.
2: Of that song. Yes.
1: Right. Don't go anywhere, folks. Before hitting the world's most famous arena, Charlie Puth coming back with one more song in our third hour. Also, love the Go Knicks at the beginning. Well done.
2: Yeah, I tried to put a melody to it. It didn't really work out, but Go Knicks.
1: We're back after a quick check of local news and weather. Yeah.
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0: Live from Studio 1A in Rockefeller Plaza, this is the third hour of Today.
1: Ah, a good Friday morning. Welcome to this third hour of Today. How are we doing, guys? Crowds are good. I'm Craig, there's Dylan, there's Laura, and ladies and gentlemen, we're kicking off the show on the plaza here. This great crowd all here to see Charlie Puth.
2: Shout out to everybody back there screaming as well, if they can hear us.
1: Charlie has put on a heck of a show so far. You're no stranger to the summer concert stage either. What's it like being back on the plaza?
2: No, I mean, I'm looking at her sign right there. That was me 10 years ago on there here. Yeah, 10 years later, you still have the land. Wow. And now 10 years later, we're playing a sold-out MSG, and you guys are amazing. Thank you.
1: By the way, that's the front of the sign. Look at the back of the sign. We declared Charlie that's should be nice. A bigger artist. That was 10 years ago. Look, it happened.
2: That's very nice. That's, yeah.
3: You know,
2: that's
3: we're just sitting here talking during the commercial break. You are just like one of the nicest people. I mean, it's so great to talk to you. Your graciousness about getting to play MSG later on today. Like, none of this is lost on you. It seems like you're really just appreciating everything.
2: No, I'll never be jaded because especially if music's in front of it. Like, I just want to spread the word that music is the most important thing ever. Art's the most important thing. It can enhance every other aspect of your life. Everybody in here should make a song.
4: Can we talk about the other big thing in your life right now?
2: Which one?
4: Sweet Baby Jude.
2: Oh, Sweet Baby Jude, yeah.
4: Yes, yes. What is the craziest thing about fatherhood so far?
2: Just how fast they grow up. And, you know, a lot of my friends who became dads before me, I was like, oh, I'm never going to be the dad that's like, you know, brutally showing all these photos to. I turned into that dad. I'm always showing photos to.
4: Do you have like a shared family album that just goes out to everybody?
2: Yeah, we have the group chats, the Jude chats, and he's home now. He's 2 months and he's massive.
3: Just wait. It just keeps getting better and better and better every day.
2: He loves music too. It's a.
1: Of course he does. Yeah. Charlie Puth.
2: He loves a sing. By the Carpenters, so we're like sing a song, and he goes. Oh. My wife says that when I'm performing, because I do this thing, like she says I look like Jude when he's hungry.
3: Like a 2-month-old.
2: I guess. Yeah.
1: What's the story behind the album title?
2: Whatever's clever is just a saying that I was saying in the process of making the album. It was very not overthought. And, oh, should we do this piano? Whatever's clever. Oh, should we add this drum kit? Oh, yeah, just do this drum kit. Whatever's clever. It's just something that we kept saying in the process of making it.
1: It was organic.
2: Yeah.
1: You guys are just catching up on Jersey, too. Dylan's a proud Jersey girl.
2: She said that.
3: I did say I like the bagels in New Jersey better than.
2: Yeah, I was like, you want to break into the.
3: It's controversial.
2: There's going to be riots outside Rockefeller Center right now.
3: Your opinion on that?
2: I mean, I like Connecticut pizza. I like New Jersey pizza. Yeah. I like New York pizza. I like. Shout out to Lucali. Shout out to Lucky Charlie. I love all the places.
3: Yeah.
1: Charlie Puth's a smart man. Smart man. A lot of folks got up really early to see you, Charlie, but there's one couple. Oh, here's my guy. Here's my guy. What's your name?
5: Robert.
1: Robert, how old are you, Robert?
5: 7.
1: 7 years old. So what grade are you in?
5: Second.
1: Second grade, and I'm familiar with the school calendar. You are skipping school right now, aren't you, Robert?
5: Yes.
1: Attaboy. You're a huge Charlie Puth fan?
5: Yes.
1: What do you love about Charlie?
5: Everything.
3: Aww.
1: Everything. And Ashley, your mom.
6: I am mom.
1: Also from Jersey. What part of Jersey?
6: We are from Palisades Park, New Jersey.
1: What is it about Charlie's music that your family's come to enjoy so much?
6: So I have Robert and Sam, who's 6, and to be able to share music with my boys that's like wholesome. And your song, Cry, on the new album, the message for them that as boys, it's good to cry and show your emotions, stuff's going to happen. Like, as a mom, to share that with them, like, thank you so much.
2: Don't make me tear up.
3: No, I want to tear up.
6: No, like, really, this has been...
1: So you're skipping school, Robert. What are you doing tonight? You got plans? What do you do on Friday nights?
5: Maybe going to Madison Square Garden for another...
1: Are you asking Charlie Puth for tickets?
5: No.
1: You don't have to, because Charlie Puth is giving you and your family 4 tickets. Enjoy the concert tonight, okay?
5: Okay. Thank you.
1: Thank you, buddy. Have fun.
2: Of course. We'll take care of you all tonight.
1: Charlie, thanks, buddy. Thanks for being you.
2: Wow. That's amazing.
7: Thank you.
1: Ladies, back to you.
4: Oh, my gosh. I can tell you're like choked up.
3: You're like emotional now.
2: Yeah, I want to. Can I give them a hug?
4: Yes. Go.
3: Go ahead.
2: That's very nice. Nice to meet you. That's so nice.
5: Can you sign this?
2: Yeah. They said no signing, but I'm just going to... Here, hold
1: it. He's not going to waste his shot. I love it.
2: No, we had literally two tickets left, and we're going to give them to you. So.
6: Don't tell little brother.
3: I love it. I told you he's the nicest guy.
4: There's like not a dry eye in the house, but Robert's keeping it together. Robert's got his poker face on. He's excited. Craig, thanks. We're going to now make a little bit of a turn to the high drama at the Scripps National Spelling Bee.
3: Well, this year's event, it came down to a spell-off. That's exciting. We're going to talk with the 8th grade champ in just a moment. But first, a look at the dramatic finish.
8: Just two left. You can feel the tension in the auditorium. This could be it, Paul.
9: 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And I won't say another word until you press the button. So your first word is Taroni.
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9: Chikungunya.
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9: Bromocriptine.
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9: Kashaw.
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9: Trey, during the spell off, you correctly spelled a total of 32 words. Ethan, you correctly spelled a total of 25 words, and that means that Shrey, you are the 2000.
3: How exciting is that? And Shrey is joining us now. Congratulations. I mean, how does the title of National Spelling Bee Champion sound and feel this morning?
11: Good morning. The title honestly feels, it's such a mix of emotions. I'm both relieved and just extremely happy that all my hard work paid off.
1: Trey, what did your parents tell you after you won last night, bud? And how'd you celebrate?
11: My parents just said they were really proud of me. And, you know, they also invested a lot into this, a lot of time and effort and so many things. So, you know, I'm so glad they got to share that moment with me.
1: Did you celebrate at all? Did you do anything? Any, like a wild
11: and
1: party?
11: The way we when we got back to the hotel, a bunch of spellers were actually waiting, like, in the lobby, and they all, like, started clapping as I walked in, so that was really, really cool. And, you know, I just talked to them for a while, and we, like, ordered a ton of pizza, and then we ate downstairs, and then I went to my room with some of my friends and we just stayed up and like looked at the news articles and watched some of the clips. So it was all really fun. And I ended up getting to bed at around like 2 or 3 a.m.
3: Oh, wow. Aww. And then we made you get up early. Shrey, congratulations. We're proud of you, too. Thank you so much for being with us this morning.
11: Thank you.
4: Something tells me he can get all the pizza he wants for free for a little bit.
1: Yeah, he's got $50,000 now, too. Yeah. Coming up, today's checklist, how to spot the signs of stroke and the fast action that could save a life. And then later, our series, Generation Next, we're going to put the spotlight on a young director rising through the Hollywood ranks by putting his culture at the forefront. Third hour of today, right back after this.
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15: So May is National Stroke Awareness Month. 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
16: Here to help us is Dr. Carolyn Brockington. She's a vascular neurologist and director of the Stroke Center at Mount Sinai West and Morningside here in New York City. Doctor, so nice to have you here.
17: Welcome back.
18: Thank you
16: discuss
18: for having me back.
16: This. Yeah. I think a lot of people might think that strokes are primarily, you know, associated with older folks, but it's not.
17: That's one of the biggest myths, right? People think, oh, I'm young, I don't have to worry about it, et cetera. Absolutely not true. Anybody can have a stroke, right? The incidence certainly increases as people get older, but strokes are from not enough blood getting to the brain, and there are many different reasons why that might happen at different ages. So everybody should know they can have a stroke.
15: Everybody.
17: Everybody.
15: So let's talk about this acronym. It's called BFAST. BFAST. Explain that to us. Break it down.
17: Because we say in stroke treatment, time is brain, right? If stroke means not enough blood is getting to the brain causing an injury, we want to reestablish blood flow right away. So we want people to know what are the most common signs or stroke symptoms that they might see. So be fast, right? Mm-hmm. B is for balance. Suddenly you feel like you're off balance. E is for eyes. You don't see well. Mm. Both eyes are darkened or you have double vision. Mm. F is for face, right? Suddenly you notice that your face is drooping on one side. A is for arms. You can't keep one arm up. S is for speech. Maybe your speech is garbled or suddenly you can't find the words you want or you don't understand what people are saying to you. And then T is for time. We want people to call 911 right away. You don't Google. You don't call a friend, right? You go to the emergency room right away.
15: To be clear, though, it's not. You don't necessarily need to have all of these
17: symptoms. Absolutely not. These are just most of the common symptoms, right? And so we want people to really acknowledge and understand that the symptoms are sudden. And they may be this, but if suddenly you feel like something's wrong on one side of the body or you can't see or speak, that's something that has to be evaluated right away.
3: Is it possible to have a stroke without any symptoms?
17: Right. So, you know, people say, oh, I have a stroke. I'm definitely going to know it. Right. But there are such things as silent strokes. Mm. It depends on the part of the brain that's affected, the size. And you might say, well, how do we detect it?
3: Yeah.
17: When people get pictures of their brain for other reasons, a headache, et cetera, you might say, oh, they had a stroke before. Mm. And you might say, well, since I don't have any symptoms, I don't have to worry. But it really serves as a warning sign, right? One of the risk factors. So you want to make sure, well, why did you have a stroke? You had to treat it like having high blood pressure, having diabetes, et cetera. Because we know that somebody who has a silent stroke, the risk of getting another stroke that actually has symptoms is greater.
15: Oh.
17: Also, the risk of memory problems developing is greater. Mm.
16: Wow. So, doctor, what can folks do to reduce their risk?
17: Right. So it's important that we say 80% of strokes can be prevented, right? Oh. So we've talked about stroke, but we should know that we can empower ourselves to do something about it.
16: Mm-hmm.
17: So that's knowing your numbers, right? So if you have high blood pressure, elevated cholesterol, you've probably heard in the news that there are new cholesterol medicines mm-hmm. coming out that are going to really reduce the risk of heart disease and stroke. Reduce stress, right? That's easy to say. But I try to unplug every day, so I'm not constantly on the phone. Get regular activity, healthy diet, right?
15: Sleep.
17: With friends, sleep.
15: Oh, yeah.
17: Harder. Easier
3: limit
17: to say
3: alcohol.
17: Than done,
15: we're
17: right? Limit
15: trouble.
17: Alcohol. But all those things seem like small little things, but really all those add up to certainly preventing stroke and having a healthy life, right? Both a brain health and overall body health. So it's important.
16: Yeah, it's good to feel empowered, like you can actually do something about
17: Absolutely,
16: it.
17: Yeah.
16: Doctor, thank you.
3: Thank
16: Appreciate
3: you.
16: Your
3: thank
16: time.
3: You.
15: Thank you, Dr. Brockington. Coming up, our series Generation Next. Our Vicky Nguyen's going to introduce us to this young filmmaker who's really making waves in the industry. Also, she finds out why he turned down a $1 million Hollywood offer.
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0: celebrating Asian American Pacific Islander Heritage Month, and our Vicky Nguyen is here to introduce us to this rising young filmmaker who's putting his culture front and center on screen, huh, Vic?
1: Hi, good morning to you all. Happy May. Chris Yen has been making movies since he was 6 years old, always looking for ways to bring his vision to the audiences around him, even when it was just his friends and family. I had a chance to meet up with Chris in San Jose, California, to talk movies, money, and making his mark in the film industry.
2: If you're Vietnamese and ready to strive for greatness.
3: 24-year-old director Chris Yen isn't a household name yet.
2: Throw it up.
3: But he aims to change that as he paves his path in Hollywood.
1: How long have you been storytelling and filming?
4: Well, I've been filming since I was like 6, 7 years old.
3: His parents, Christine and Charlie, fled Vietnam as teens after the war in the late 70s to escape communism. They were among the roughly 3 million boat people who immigrated to the United States between 1975 and 1995. Their families settled in San Jose, California, now one of the largest Vietnamese enclaves in the U.S.
1: Cheers to you.
4: Cheers. Thank you.
3: We sat down at Bui Vien Street Food over some traditional dishes to chat about his childhood.
4: Like a lot of Vietnamese immigrants, they didn't know American culture. And one of the ways they taught me American culture was through movies.
3: Chris, as an only child, had a lot of time on his hands and a big imagination.
4: But my mom was really, like, you know, really supportive. When I was a little child, I would steal her camera and I would make my own little movies already.
3: He says he grew up studying films like Goodfellas and The Godfather and wanted to follow in the footsteps of directors Kubrick, Coppola, and Scorsese. Last year, Chris debuted a short film called Suburban Story. It won Best Crime Short and Best First-Time Director on the festival circuit. Now he's leveraging those wins to pursue a feature-length movie titled Fish, Prawn, Crab.
1: What is the premise for your movie?
4: Well, Fish, Prawn, Crab is about a Vietnamese brother who's struggling to take care of his little sister in the chaotic streets of Oakland, and he builds an underground gambling empire based off a Vietnamese dice game, Bao Cua Tom Ca. You know, it's a childhood dice game that a lot of Vietnamese people grew up with.
3: Chris took me to Grand Century Mall, a potential shooting location in the heart of Little Saigon.
4: It's like one of the places where Vietnamese Americans built a lot of businesses, and culture is preserved here.
3: Last summer, a film studio offered him $1 million to fund Fish, Prawn, Crab. But there was a catch.
4: They were implying a lot of things about, like, how Vietnamese and Chinese culture might be interchangeable. And then they kind of implied and almost pretty much explicitly said that they wanted to change it from Vietnamese to Chinese.
3: He says the studio also wanted him to replace Vietnamese actors with other more marketable Chinese stars and swap Vietnamese cultural elements like that, the Vietnamese New Year celebration, for the Chinese New Year.
4: Internally, I was extremely angry. At the end of the day, like, they see it as a business, but I see it as an art.
1: I mean, that must be difficult to turn down a $1 million deal.
4: Yeah, it wasn't easy.
3: Chris has not named the studio publicly, but shared with us documentation showing their communications. He says he's speaking out to highlight the importance of Asian American representation. In 2022, Oscar winner Michelle Yeoh talked about the lack of Asian American roles.
5: I honestly look at all of you with such envy because, you know, you get an opportunity to try all the different roles, but we only get that opportunity maybe once in a long, long time.
3: And research shows there's a lot of work to do when it comes to perception. A survey last year found only 3.8% of lead roles on broadcast TV were Asian.
6: Hollywood thinks Vietnamese people aren't good enough for the big screen.
3: As for Chris, he's turning the setback into a setup.
6: This is your shot at a major feature film.
3: He's launched an open casting call for Fish, Prawn, Crab.
1: What is your message to creators who want to see their cultures represented in media?
4: The message I would leave to other people is to maintain authenticity. Because at the end of the day, what matters the most is telling the authentic story and making a great film.
7: It's really cool.
1: Yeah, and Chris says he plans to start shooting next month with the hopes of finishing this film by the fall. So he's really crowdfunding. He's got that open casting call. He's gotten thousands of submissions. Mm. So we wish him well. But yeah. How crazy. It's tough to turn down $1 million, right?
7: Right. But not when you're forced to do something you don't want to do it.
1: Exactly. And I think the film will have some really universal themes, regardless of the culture. But it's great that he wants to center on Vietnamese culture because that's what he knows. He says, yeah. Write what you know.
8: Yeah.
0: Love the so celebrating his culture.
1: Yes.
0: Thanks, Vic.
1: Thank you.
7: All right, just ahead, our Shop Today team ranked some of the best products to make for a chill summer. And then later, pop sensation Charlie Puth will join us live, and he's also performing one of his biggest hits on our summer concert stage. We'll be right back.
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13: Hey, good morning, welcome, guys. Welcome.
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14: And
13: we love this one because it's $39.99, so it's super affordable. It's got the handle. It's
15: I love the
13: compact
15: handle.
13: So you could put it on a bar cart. Yeah. You could bring it outside for a barbecue. And it makes about 26 pounds of ice in 24 hours. So this is a great, and it's so easy to set up. You just plug it in, fill up the reservoir with water, and watch
7: just
13: the ice.
7: Making
13: ice. Exactly.
7: Amazing.
13: So it's so easy, straightforward, and affordable.
15: That's under $40.
7: Oh, too. Yeah.
13: Yes.
15: Okay, great way to upgrade the kitchen.
13: Yes. So,
15: I like the design, too.
13: I know you love the design, Laura. You're very design forward. But this is not just design. This is also function. And this is our best frying pan that we found for the price. It's under $20 for the starting price point.
15: Wow.
13: And it comes in different sizes. And what we loved about it is that it evenly distributes heat. So when we spoke to experts about what to look for in a frying pan, you want something that's got a thick base so that heat distribution is even. And that's what's going to get you your, like, great searing on a chicken, on a steak, any protein. And it's also just really good to use every day. If you're making scrambled eggs, you're throwing in some vegetables and sauteing them. This is our favorite
7: ceramic?
13: Pick. It's not ceramic. It's a little bit ceramic, yes. But I will say it's the heat safeness is only up to 300 degrees, so you can't use it in the oven.
7: Okay.
13: But this is a great everyday pan for the price.
7: Great.
14: So this is a cleaning solution. It's under 10 bucks.
13: This is great. This is from OxiClean, and this is a tried and
14: OxiClean.
13: True. This is such a tried and true favorite.
7: You know, you're
13: under 10
7: bucks.
14: I know, right? Oh, OxiClean.
13: Yes. Yes, it's such a classic. And we tried a bunch of different carpet and rug cleaners, and this one out for the best. We could do it. The thing with this, though, is you have to do two treatments. You have to do two treatments, and you have to wait for the first one to completely dry before you do the second one.
15: In other words, don't get too excited.
13: Don't get too excited. But you see a little bit of the results right away. It's just you're not going to see the full results until
15: you let it dry. The key is to blot, don't rub.
13: Yes. Exactly. Laura, you know what's up. The key is to blot, not rub. We tested it on a bunch of different things. This is ink, which ink is notoriously really hard to get out of any fabric.
15: Yeah.
13: And it did really well after two treatments. But you do need a little bit of patience because you got to let it dry before the second one.
14: How do it know? By the way, it's like $7.50 for the whole
13: product. Yeah, it's super affordable.
14: This is amazing.
13: I know. So in case the people at home don't know, Craig loves a cold room. And this is going to speak to you because this is our best pick for portable AC unit. So now's the time to actually buy an AC unit if you need one, because these are going to go really fast once it gets really hot. And Dylan, I don't know when the next heat wave is, but you want to be prepared with one of these. And this was such
7: a
13: great portable unit.
14: Yeah.
13: It's quiet. It has a remote, and I love the remote because you don't need another app. You don't need to, like, figure it out. It's so straightforward. It has all the all the photos on it that you
7: need. I have goosebumps, so
13: and
7: it works.
13: It's great. It cooled down a room in like an hour from like super hot to around 60 degrees.
14: Full disclosure, yeah. I've had one of these JBL speakers for like 10 years now.
13: This is incredible.
14: They're amazing.
13: Yeah, they are amazing, high quality products. And this is the Flip 7. So this is the seventh generation and they've made it better than ever. It's portable. It's lightweight. We tested it. Actually, we tested it on a podcast you may have heard of, Glass Half Full. So for speech clarity, we tested it with some acoustic music, some bass music. I mean, it
15: or the parent chat that could also work on here.
13: All the things.
14: It's also good on a golf cart too.
7: What?
15: We could try.
14: It's good on a golf cart. And it holds. I can tell you, it also holds a charge for a long time.
13: It holds a charge for 14 hours.
15: That's helpful.
13: So this is so great. It's a little bit of an investment, but it's so worth it. It comes with this little like clip here, so you could hang it onto your beach bag. Mm-hmm. You can bring it anywhere you want, and it really does make the sound feel a lot bigger than this little device.
15: Yeah.
13: So you're getting a lot here.
15: Nice.
7: Awesome.
13: Yeah.
7: Okay. And this towel.
13: And then last but not least, we love a beach trip. You love going to the park. You need a towel. This is a Turkish towel from SandCloud. This is really popular.
7: Mm-hmm.
13: We did test it against a bunch of other towels. This was the best one for the price. The
15: value. Is it the absorbent factor?
13: It's super absorbent. Yeah. And then it also dries really fast. It's also lightweight. And we washed it over and over and over again. And it still held its softness.
15: Mm. Which I love how you guys test things.
14: You can take this to the beach.
13: Yes.
14: Take it to your beach.
13: Take it to the beach. Take it to the pool. Take it on
7: great.
13: A picnic.
7: The sand shakes right off.
13: Exactly. That too.
7: These were great items. Thank you.
14: Well, don't need Adriana, bro.
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14: All right, still to come. Ladies and gentlemen, look who has joined us here in Studio 1A. Yes, there he is, the incredibly talented Charlie Puth. We're going to catch up with Charlie, and then he's going to perform one of his biggest hits when the third hour of Today comes right back.
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0: are back with pop sensation Charlie Puth.
1: Oh, Charlie is having quite the year, including releasing his fourth studio album titled Whatever's Clever.
2: And he has been rocking out our plaza all morning long with some new music, some old music, and he has one more song coming up. But first, Charlie is joining us here in Studio 1A to catch up a little bit. And we were just chatting. You've been on tour the past couple weeks. You're not getting that much sleep, but you're having fun. What do you like about being in front of a live audience like today?
3: Well, the travel is always challenging for me, although I did sleep last night. But the travel is always a challenge. But it's just it's worth it because I get to sing in front of, you know, 14,000, 15,000 people. Right, it's like it's really, really special. Yeah,
1: and, just mentioned their fourth studio album.
3: Yeah,
1: how is Whatever's Clever different from the other three?
3: I think it's the first time where I wasn't actively trying to. I hope people like this, and I'm glad people like the old stuff too. Mm-hmm. But I really wanted to make a song with Michael McDonald and Kenny Loggins. I really wanted to make a song with Kenny G. Yes. I really wanted to work with Jeff Goldblum. It was more of a passion project, but it worked out anyway because people seem to like
1: people
3: it.
1: People seem to like it, yes.
3: It's just good.
0: You mentioned Kenny G, one of the many collaborators on this album. He joined you on stage at the Super Bowl.
3: Yeah.
0: I mean, your rendition at the Super Bowl was just incredible.
3: Thank you.
0: Do you remember that moment?
3: I do and I don't.
0: Yeah.
3: Billy Joel once told me, because I opened up for him in 10 years ago in 2016, I was like, "Do you remember anything like about like performing?" He was like, "I black out."
0: Yeah.
3: That's what happened on the. I like what I was wearing though. I felt confident. A little curl in the hair.
0: I love it.
2: That one little curl.
1: Yeah. That's a good look.
2: One little curl.
3: Yeah.
2: So you do the Super Bowl. You're doing MSG tonight. Like, what is next on Charlie Puth's bucket list? Like, what have you not conquered that you still want to do?
3: We got some stuff planned.
1: Oh,
0: really?
3: Yeah,
2: what can you share?
3: Well. Music education is a really important thing to me, and that's what I'll leave it at that.
0: Okay.
3: But there might be things in the future that I'm in front of that help push that narrative.
1: Oh, that's a nice tease.
3: Yeah.
1: So you mentioned some of the folks you've already collaborated with. Is there someone that you have not worked with yet that you're like, man, I would love to do a track with this person or this group or?
3: I haven't worked with Paul McCartney yet. I saw a video of him.
1: Paul.
3: Yeah, I guess he was here recently. He has a new project he's working on. But I mean, I'm fortunate to work with new artists, and I mean, even tonight at MSG, we're bringing out some artists that some new artists and some artists I always really just have always wanted to work with, and someone who isn't an artist but just has a good voice.
1: God, that's a good tease.
3: Yeah.
1: That's another good. You're great at the teases.
2: You see how he smiles when he won't give us the goods, but he knows it's going to be good.
1: Mysterious. Yeah. I like that.
3: Yeah.
1: Who are you listening to right now? I'm always fascinated by other musicians.
3: I'm listening to a lot of Audrey Hobart, Stella Lefty. A lot of Michael McDonald, and I'm finding all the similarities between all the up and coming artists and the artists that have been doing for a while, like Sade.
1: Right.
3: I hear Jack Harlow's new project and like little bits of Sade thrown in there. I'm just inspired by everybody.
1: All this old is new again.
0: And we were getting a chat about your son, Jude.
3: Yeah.
0: I mean, your face just lights up when you talk about him. I love talking about kids. I just think it's a magical time.
3: It is a magical time. And everyone can explain it to you till the cows come home and what it's going to feel like. But you have to experience it yourself.
0: Does it change the way you approach music and songwriting?
3: It does. It's I want him to like it. And I want my wife to like my music, too. My wife's very honest of what she does and doesn't.
1: Really?
3: Yeah. Which is good.
1: Yeah.
0: You need somebody to tell you.
3: Yeah, so I would hope that Jude, when he is able to say hello to me for the first time, would be like, I don't love that melody you're doing.
2: Doing that. Kids don't know how to hold back, so
1: no,
2: he will tell you.
1: No, they don't.
0: Yeah.
2: Well,
0: so cool.
2: Charlie, we appreciate you chatting with us. Don't go anywhere, because Charlie has one more song coming up, and it is good. Good one. We'll be right back.
3: Thank you.
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0: Starr stopping by the third hour. Take a look here. Tina Fey, Matthew Rhys, Jeezy, Allison Brie, Kira Sedgwick, Bob Odenkirk, David Cross. Oh, and then we're going to top it all off next Friday. Concert from the one and only Lizzo.
1: Craig, you didn't oversell it.
0: Okay.
1: This is a great. Right? Coming up on Jenna and Chanel, superstar couple, Ciara and Russell Wilson.
2: I will see you right back here bright and early for Saturday Today. And then, of course, you can catch Earth Odyssey with the one and only Dylan Dreyer.
0: Award-winning Earth Odyssey.
2: Yes, yes it is.
1: Telly award-winning.
0: Award-winning. Yes.
1: Hashtag the more you know.
2: It's going to be a good one because it always
1: and
2: is.
1: Do you have a podcast?
2: I do. It's on the Supreme Court. You can catch it. It's the last episode. Have a great weekend.
1: Bye-bye.
0: That's the last episode.
1: Already?
3: The word that comes to mind is alive.
4: This is Today.
0: When you walk in here and you see 40 people at 4 a.m. at about a 10, you can't help but feed off that. And you're like, whoa, it's a Studio 1A.
3: People who literally are up all night to bring this show to you. There's not a morning I walk in here that I don't pinch myself
0: yes.
3: and think I get to be here. People that watch the Today Show aren't just watching a show. They're people that are in the family. They're in our family.
0: They're allowing us into their homes every morning.
3: When we go out there and we get to meet people and they say, I love you, you feel like family. I always say, we feel like your family too. That's how we feel.
0: And they're so excited to be there. We get excited. We feed off that energy.
3: They're the reason we get up in the morning. It's the excitement of being part of something that's bigger than you. Good morning. Welcome to Today. We'll start with our breaking news.
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0: Yeah. 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
0: Average Americans, what can they expect to see?
4: What you want to learn.
0: We're going to check out the season's biggest trends.
4: It's here on Today.
1: It's the experts' advice.
0: You gave us some great tips.
4: Only on Today.
12: Yeah, we got it. Yeah, we're shining today.
13: From the heart of New York City, it's Today with Jenna and Chanel.
12: Yeah, we got it. Yeah, we're shining today.
13: With today's guests, superstar couple Ciara and Russell Wilson.
12: Everything feels all right with Jenna and Chanel. We're shining today.
1: Hey, everybody. It is Friday. It is May 29th. We've reached the end of May. Can you believe it? May-cember is almost over. So happy Friday. Happy last Friday of May. And I am so excited for what is in front of
14: me. Yeah, we get to drink.
1: I'm so happy about that.
14: So we remember we've decided like what the we were talking. What,
1: yeah.
14: We had that. What was that cocktail?
1: It was the one that didn't know who it was.
14: Yeah. There was a confused cocktail
1: mango
14: we drank.
1: With mango, jalapeno, pino.
14: Yes.
1: It was too much.
14: Oh, and Sauvignon Blanc.
1: Yeah, that's what it was. That is a lot. It's a stomach ache.
14: And then we also had a ranch water. Well, I saw this.
1: This is so unlike you to see something and send it that's yummy.
14: I believe Rainey was like, who's text? Who this?
1: Oh, yeah. Rainey was like, is this a Chanel?
14: Like, Rainey's what? Like, who's texting me and what do they want? And it was me.
1: What got into you?
14: Because last summer,
1: okay,
14: I felt like Hugo Spritzes, and I think we said this on the show, were the drink of the summer. Mm-hmm. I loved them. I drank them. I introduced them to
1: people.
14: I've
1: never had one.
14: Well, now this is the frozen Hugo Spritz. And I think... Well, Delish.com said this should be the drink of the summer.
1: Delish.com.
14: But so do we.
1: Did Katie do that? Who did that?
14: I don't know.
1: That's
14: pretty.
1: Really nice. Okay.
14: All right. This is better than the Sauvignon.
1: Okay. And you know I love a frosé, so.
14: Mm-hmm.
1: Oh, my gosh. It's

0: so good and refreshing. Isn't that so good? I think this is it.
1: This is it.
0: This is it.
1: Wait, you have to tell America what's in it.
0: Mint. Elderflower liqueur, which is just, what's that called? That elderflower liqueur. It's just Saint Germain. Mm. Thank you, Brian. You're my man of all knowledge.
1: Yeah, he knows everything.
0: Okay, it's Saint Germain, which you can get anywhere. Yep. Lime juice. And Prosecco.
1: I think that you should make this at home or wherever you go.
0: Yeah.
1: It's, you don't have to feel guilty about it. It's not too crazy.
0: No, it's not too alcoholic.
1: Yay, Jenna Bush Haker.
0: Okay, well, I'm glad I could send one recipe.
1: Yeah.
0: Of course, it
1: What's
0: was a drink.
1: Next? Cottage cheese with some eggs and bacon?
0: I leave that up to you.
1: Okay. All right.
0: Should we talk about Megan Maroney?
1: Let's talk about her.
0: Okay, she did double duty at her best friend wedding, her best friend Natalie's wedding.
1: Mm-hmm.
0: Here she is.
1: Mm-hmm. Oh, look at this.
0: She was performing.
1: Uh-huh.
0: I guess that's Natalie.
1: I like that she was both the maid of honor and the performer. So here's the backstory. They met their besties. They met during their freshman year at the University of Georgia. And so, you know, she's obviously going to be the maid of honor. She's all of that, but she's also Megan, and, you know, she's great. So if
0: they
1: you're the bestie, you're like, yeah, can you perform? And of course you do.
0: Yes.
1: I love that.
0: So what you've been.
1: So I was trying to think about it. I've had a maid of honor, but I don't know if I've ever been any of my, like, close girlfriends. We all did, for all my line sisters, we all just kind of did it together.
0: Like,
1: so we all planned the bachelorette party as bridesmaids. We didn't just have a one. I had a one from, like, my, you know, childhood. But what about you? Did you have a...
0: I had... Barbara was mine.
1: Aww,
0: I was
1: sweet.
0: Barbara's.
1: That's
0: and I've
1: sweet.
0: Been a couple people's. I was my friend Farrell's, who's my childhood best friend. I like to plan.
1: Well, of course. And you like to party. So between... I feel like those two things go...
0: I like to plan and I like to party.
1: And for a bachelorette party, I would have you do it for me now. I'm not even just... Let's just go party. Did you have a fun bachelorette?
0: Yes, I did. Ooh. When we were in Florida, I mean, it wasn't anywhere, but we had a lot of fun. We were young. We danced with the band, you know,
1: just not enough. Jenna.
0: I know. Cause I can't really remember.
1: Okay. Well, I remember mine and it was amazing.
0: Where were you?
1: We were in New York City.
0: Oh yeah. You went to a club.
1: Yeah. It was pretty great. I remember I had, you know, you get the sash and they did a whole scavenger hunt and, you know, we did all the things.
0: It's fun.
1: It's fun.
0: It's fun. Let's you be know. Young again.
1: Okay.
0: If only we were young.
1: Okay. Anyway.
0: With our frozen
1: Hugo
0: sprinting.
1: Exactly.
0: We have two sips and feel a little drunk.
1: Speaking of yumminess, we have some good news for all of you midnight snackers out there. You're
0: is
1: not
0: it?
1: A midnight snacker.
0: No. Is it good news?
1: It is by kryptonite. I'm telling you, Uber Eats is going to be...
0: Do you Uber Eat at midnight?
1: It is horrible.
0: You Uber Eat at midnight?
1: It's horrible. It's just literally two
0: Wait,
1: nights ago.
0: You have to explain this
1: I
0: to
1: have
0: me.
1: To stop it. I have to stop it.
0: So the reason we're talking about this, and then I have to hear, is that according to the New York Post, late night fast food culture is making a comeback.
1: I too am America.
0: That was like a poem.
1: Where did that come from?
0: Like
1: yeah, I don't.
0: Use.
1: I'm Amanda Gorman.
0: Seriously. I too am America.
1: Yeah, I don't know where that came
0: that
1: from.
0: Really was. Like, I was like, are you a poet?
1: Yeah.
0: So there was a decline after the pandemic, obviously. People weren't ordering. Well, now they're back.
1: Mm.
0: You too are America.
1: Yeah.
0: Explain to me what happens.
1: So here's the thing. I think sometimes life's and you just want a little soothing. You just want a little treat. And the problem is Insomnia Cookies is open late. You guys owe me because that wasn't planned. And also, like there's Shake Shack and Harlem Shake and like all those places that just,
0: now
1: they stay open.
0: Can
1: so
0: you just
1: late.
0: Explain your philosophy? Are you in bed when this happens?
1: Sometimes.
0: And you wake up?
1: No, sometimes I'll get up and I'll be like, I'll put it on the kids. I'm like, hey guys, anybody want any cookies? Because I try to make it seem like they want them so that I could just have one.
0: Yeah.
1: And so I do the snickerdoodles warm.
0: So it's not like you're asleep.
1: No, I'm not like
0: waking up at midnight.
1: Like, yeah.
0: Do you ever wake up in the middle of the night and
1: no,
0: eat?
1: But I do wake up with indigestion because I'm like, why did I do that? Like,
0: why?
1: I have to stop that. What? The other day, I had two nights ago, I had a froze, a grilled chicken.
0: Can you order a froze?
1: Problem. You just, yeah.
0: You ordered a froze.
1: Uh-huh.
0: And what else?
1: And some fries and it was a grilled chicken.
0: Yeah, I heard
1: sandwich.
0: You say grilled chicken. Grilled chicken sandwich. That's not even bad.
1: I know. I woke up, it was yesterday morning. I woke up and I was like, I'm officially an old lady. I used to watch the Tums commercials and not understand.
0: I know.
1: And now I do him America.
0: It's like late night. I do him America.
1: Yeah. Anyway, but I want to be like you. You cut it off at what time do you cut it off?
0: I cut it off at like 7.
1: Okay. All right.
0: 6:37. Now, if I go out to dinner.
1: That's different.
0: I don't cut anything off.
1: Okay, so Jenna doesn't believe me, but now that my book tour is over, I said the way I attacked the book tour and the planning that I am attacking my wellness, right?
0: I do believe you.
1: Jenna did
0: I
1: this.
0: Do believe you. I just it's hard in the summer.
1: I know.
0: You're like about to go on a girls trip. You're going to attack your wellness after 17 froses.
1: That's true. Well, when do I start? In September?
0: In September. Go ahead and enjoy your summer.
1: Okay, great.
0: Right? Mm-hmm. All right. Up next, y'all, a powerhouse couple, Sierra and Russell Wilson.
1: Nice. They've got a lot to celebrate, including 2 new projects and
0: their 10-year anniversary.
1: We'll chat all about it after this.
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0: We are talking about one of our favorite couples, powerhouses, Sierra and Russell Wilson. Hi, guys.
5: What's up,
1: good
5: guys?
1: Y'all look so good.
0: I know.
6: Thank you.
0: I like y'all's matching vibe.
5: Well, we always marry up well, you know.
0: Well, I get to see these two, not enough because I haven't been on the football field enough for Hal Hager, but our kids are on the same football
6: team. Yes, they are, and they are rocking it.
0: I love
6: our boys are turned. We have to keep them focused.
0: They really are into each other.
6: They are so cute. I love it.
0: Are you ever going to coach?
5: Oh, yeah. Listen, I'm helping. I don't want to get in the way, though. You know what I mean? You know, but
0: I give you permission.
5: I got plays. Plays ready to go.
0: I'm
5: coaching our girls though. I'm coaching Sienna right now, and they're doing great.
6: I mean, every week the girls are leveling up, and they're like executing the plays. It's really cute.
1: Yeah, I think you're getting in a way. I don't think that could ever.
0: No, I was going to say I give you personal. You can coach Hal whenever you want.
5: Right, we'll get him at 3 brand camp.
0: Y'all are about to celebrate 10 years.
5: Yep.
0: That is so great. What are y'all's plans?
5: Well, we actually are traveling a little bit. We're going to Cannes Music Festival.
0: Ooh.
5: And all that, Cannes Lyons, and we're having some fun there. And then I got some private plans she doesn't know about yet.
0: But I love that.
6: He's a quarterback off the field, too, in that regard. So I will say I don't like surprises like that, but I love his surprises anytime he can surprise me. So
0: that.
6: I'm just rolling with the flow, and it's a blessing. I'm excited. I'm like a little kid. I'm like, what's it going to be?
1: I love that you guys can have fun together. So I didn't see it. I heard you guys were on the Hot Ones.
6: Yeah.
1: You know, and apparently, was it close or did you just win by a landslide,
6: it
1: Russell?
6: It was hot, first of all. It was hot.
1: I mean, like, people don't understand. I've tried. They're really.
6: Why do we have to make it that spicy?
0: I know. They should start
6: like,
0: at least.
6: Who thought to do that?
0: Yeah.
6: But it was so much fun.
5: I won, but behind the scenes, I don't know if I really won. I was crying on set. Like, you know.
6: Well, he rubbed his eye on accident in the tape.
5: It was terrible. It was terrible.
6: I was like, no. And it was too late. And then
5: it got on my knuckle. I didn't realize, you know, because they said, don't touch your eyes. So
0: yeah.
5: I kind of like, scratched like that. And I was pouring down crying for about
0: 10
5: minutes.
0: The worst. Yeah. Are y'all competitive? I mean, y'all both are like at the top of your games.
5: Very much so.
6: We are very competitive. I mean, it works when we're on the same team, but we're not. Oh, my God. I'm like, when he wins, we win. And then when I win, I won.
1: That's good.
0: Okay, so 2 of your besties, Kelly Rowland and Lala Anthony. Actually, Lala was here.
1: She was just here.
0: And talking about how much she adores you.
6: Mm-hmm. We love her so much.
0: They were just talking about how you like to get involved in their business. Let's just take a listen.
7: Bro, both of y'all, your bro Russ.
0: Right.
7: Okay, Russ is bro.
1: Russ is nosy.
7: Yeah.
1: And he just outright just asked.
8: But
1: just
8: I like his input. I love his input because sometimes you do need the male perspective and he'll
7: give
8: another
7: it to
8: one.
7: You.
8: He'll check me at 2. She's like, sis, this is what you're doing wrong.
5: Hey, listen, Dr. Wilson, you know what I mean?
7: He's little big bro, you know. He comes through for the girls, but he always gives the best advice and Aww. Honest advice to all of us.
0: Yes.
7: And so it's fun to include Russ in the chat.
0: I love that. You know what I appreciate about you guys is you're honest. You know, we get to celebrate your family, the ups, the downs, all the things. Tell me, you're in the middle of, I guess, making a big decision. We don't have to get too nuancy with football, but how do you navigate when you're at the crossroads of big decisions that you have to make?
5: Oh, you're trying to get the deets, huh?
0: Yes, we are.
5: Well, I'm going to tell the deets
0: promise,
5: here. I'm
0: going to
5: tell
0: like
5: the deets right here on set.
0: I was just going to say, if there's a place to give it, it's us because we're beyond safe.
1: Yeah.
0: We'll be like, okay, Russell, share.
5: Well, I'm going to tell the deets right here on set, okay, between football and everything else, is I'm helping with Zigazoo. what I love doing, honestly, is in this moment of big decisions, as you were asking about, is...
0: We can talk macro when you make a big decision.
5: Yeah, I think faith is a critical part to it. I think your family, your kids, you know, and everything else. And just, obviously, I love playing ball, and I love doing that. I love being in football and in sports in general and just having an impact in that way. And so it's been fun for us, you know, but, like, I'm a business guy, too, you know, so
0: you want
5: I've
0: my
5: always...
0: advice?
5: Yeah, what's your advice?
0: I think you should go with your gut.
5: Oh, yeah, for sure.
0: You're welcome.
5: Yeah, I appreciate it. Yeah.
0: No, but what's incredible about the two of you is that as your football, you know, you built a football career mm-hmm. and you built these businesses... Yeah. together, which is pretty remarkable. You brought it up, but Zigazoo is something that I'm into because if you watch your show, no, I'm not into mm-hmm. social media and kids.
5: It's so much fun.
0: This is a sort of a human perspective, and it's a safe social media for children.
7: Yeah, we really wanted a safe place for our kids to have fun and be creative and have community like we like doing in mm-hmm. our social platforms.
0: Right.
7: And when you get into our platforms, the TikToks of the world, it's like the wild, wild west.
0: Right? There's no regulation.
7: And the algorithms, anything can pop up. Uh-huh. So I'm like, no, do not touch that. Yeah. But to your point, our kids now have that space in Zigazoo where they can scroll all day. It's a safe, vetted place. It's really, really fun.
5: Yeah, it's safe. It's positive for the kids, you know, and we've been having a lot of fun with it. We became partners, investors, and we're on the board. We have Serena Williams is on the board, too, who's, you know, one of Sierra and I's best friends.
0: Is there an age range that's ideal for it?
5: 18 and below is really the target.
7: 18 and under club, that's the focus.
5: Yeah. You know, we're so excited because we're going to have this cool challenge. I know that we're really excited about
7: it. You pass the confidence challenge.
5: Pass the confidence challenge.
7: So you want to encourage all the families out there to join us, and so you'll say something positive about one person in your family and pass it to the next family member. So
5: and then pass it to another family. We're going to challenge y'all too.
7: Exactly.
0: Okay. Yeah. I love that. I have 2 13-year-olds and a 16-year-old, and I would love for them to give each other compliments. You guys make it cool.
7: Yeah.
0: So we have to talk about one more thing. You have this drink, which I was saying I wish we had.
8: We both were saying
0: Rush. I know the kids are going to have it on the football field.
7: They love it. I'm bringing it for the boys actually this weekend.
0: Yes.
8: What is it? It's a protein
7: first
8: drink.
7: Ever kids protein juice in a box.
0: Juice?
7: Yes. So it's really awesome. We have the Clearway Isolate Protein. It supports healthy development and growth for kids, which is really important.
0: Yes.
7: Our daughter really struggled with putting protein in her food. And so she loved the noodles, no meat. Rice, no meat.
0: Sandwich,
7: no meat. I'm like, girl, where is the meat?
0: Yeah.
7: So now we kind of answer that, and it's also a great taste as well, which is awesome. But, and the kids were a part of the process, so it's kid tested, kid approved. It's for them, and it tastes good. And it's going to be in all Target doors really soon.
0: Ooh,
7: so I'm excited.
0: Y'all are killing it.
5: Yeah.
0: And
5: we'll
0: be waiting to hear about the football. But in the meantime, y'all are doing such great work.
7: Thanks so much.
0: But y'all are sticking around. Okay.
7: Yeah, we're hanging.
0: Since they're competitive, we are going to go head to head in the great debate. Right after this.
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1: We are back with superstar couple Sierra and Russell Wilson, who are also a little competitive, so we wanted to play a fun game of
2: The Great Debate.
1: Okay, so here's how it works. We will give you a topic. Okay. You'll have each 20 seconds to argue your case, and we will pick the winner of each round. Okay. Are you ready?
3: Ready.
1: Here, let's go
4: let's
1: with the
4: this.
1: First topic.
4: Okay.
1: Going to a concert
4: yes.
1: versus going to a sporting event.
4: Yeah.
1: Sierra, you are up first. You have 20 seconds to make your case.
4: All right. So first of all, when you pull up to a concert, it's a true experience. You get to bring your friends. I mean, everyone can sing along. If they can't dance, they can still vibe. I mean, when you go to games, everyone can't throw balls like you can throw balls. Everyone can't, like, understand the sport like that. You know, like, they understand how to... They understand that. You know what I'm saying? Like, yeah.
1: Okay.
4: Yeah.
1: Music.
2: Okay, Russell, you have 20 seconds of clock. You're going to sporting events. Go.
3: Cute. First of all, you love sports. Let's not lie. Number two is you can have music at the sporting event.
4: Oh.
3: Okay. A halftime show. You should perform the halftime show, NFL.
4: Oh.
3: Third of
4: like
3: all
4: that.
3: Is, you know what? You want to watch greatness. You watch it in person. You watch the game. You never know what's going to happen at the end.
4: Mm.
3: And most importantly, the final piece of it all
4: what?
3: Is, you know what? You can watch it live. Okay. You can watch it live as well anywhere around the world.
4: Well,
3: sporting event.
4: He went longer than the 20 seconds.
3: You didn't hit your bell right away. So.
4: I hit my bell.
1: Okay. Just for this first one.
4: What?
1: Just for this first one. We vote Russell.
3: Thank you.
2: Okay, your next topic is amusement parks.
4: Okay.
3: Oh, my God.
2: Sierra, 20 seconds of the clock. Pro or con for amusement parks?
4: Pros.
2: Yes.
4: Okay, music parks are the best. It's so good for family. When we go there, we always have the happiest time with all of our crazy kids that turn us upside down mostly every other day.
1: Yeah.
4: They're so good. They're on point. I mean, like, the food. Oh, the turkey legs. Yes. Oh, my gosh. The funnel cakes. Yes. The rides. You know how
2: are
4: we love
2: State Fair?
4: No, Disneyland.
1: Disneyland. She loves Disney World.
3: She's still going and still hasn't hit her bell.
4: No.
3: Okay, my turn.
1: Wait, you really could be a lawyer.
3: Amusement parks are miserable. First of all, you got to walk 10 miles to get somewhere. Second of all is, you know, our kids, you're talking about how great they are. Okay, we have one kid going that way, one kid going that way, one in the bathroom, one we got lost one time.
4: No,
3: about that.
4: No.
3: The other piece to this is you mentioned funnel cakes. All bad for you, not great. I do love a funnel cake, but not great for you. And turkey legs. Okay, you want a 12-foot turkey leg. Okay, get it.
2: Okay. So this is what I think.
4: What?
2: You can't yuck someone's yum. You have to be positive.
1: Okay.
4: Yeah,
1: you know
4: yeah.
1: You heard me?
4: Yeah.
1: Well, what? You know, my kids.
3: What? Are you guys, is this a conspiracy?
2: So no, my kids always say, don't yuck my yum.
1: Mm.
2: And so in other words, like, if it's something fun and joyous for the family to do,
1: we vote for Sierra.
4: Yeah.
1: But also.
3: Of course they love a music
1: club. Russell, if you want to start like a law firm,
2: you're kind of really good.
1: Yeah, we're
2: I'm
1: in.
2: Like just
1: okay.
2: That's one of your pivots.
1: Last topic: PDA, pro
3: Ooh.
1: Or con?
3: Ooh.
1: Sierra,
3: y'all
4: okay, I gotta go first.
1: Yeah,
4: I mean, you know, I'll be feeling the vibes,
3: what
4: but we gotta keep
3: on?
4: It. Like,
2: yeah, what side are you on?
4: Okay, I am not pro. I'm con.
2: Oh, you're against PDA.
4: Oh, okay. Because I think I sometimes it can be a little much. Like people are open your grill.
2: Yeah.
4: You want to really be into, but you know, it's like we can really get turned up behind closed doors.
2: Yeah.
4: You know what I'm saying? But I'd be wanting to jump on you and stuff, and I'd be wanting to do all that. But you know, yeah.
3: Hit your bell.
4: Okay.
1: Why we made Sierra go first every time feels not fair.
2: Yes.
1: But
2: yes.
1: Russell, go ahead.
4: Oh,
3: well, speaking of pelvic PDA, she knows she likes, you know, PDA. Second of all, I think that, you know, it's good to show love. You know, listen, we are a beautiful black couple with four amazing kids, hopefully five.
4: Gosh, yes.
3: And I think it's good to show
4: five.
3: That, you know what, love is good. The world needs to have a little bit more love.
4: Oh.
3: And I think we're a great example of that. And I think ultimately, I mean, look how good you look. So,
2: yeah.
3: I mean, how could I not?
1: Okay.
5: 5 kids.
4: Maybe. God willing. Maybe.
2: Oh, wow.
5: That's true.
2: Y'all are some baby-making machines.
3: I've said this before, you know, Cinco.
2: The thing is, I don't like PDA.
4: Yeah, let's see what they think.
2: But that's not how this works.
4: I mean, I think I know the answer to this.
5: We have to go with his, with what he said.
2: Because of the argument.
5: Who was the better argument? Oh.
2: What's ready? 1, 2, 3.
5: It's a tie.
4: Yeah!
5: I wasn't going to say it's a tie.
2: Are you going to give it to Russell?
5: I was going to give it to Russell.
2: We'll give it to you, Russell.
5: Russell.
3: Oh, look at that. Now she's trying to do public PDA. Live TV. I told y'all.
5: Y'all, I really
4: want to kiss him on the lips right now.
2: Yeah. You know, I just realized if I'm ever in a debate, I'm going to tell my kids, you have to channel Russell.
5: Like, yeah.
2: The way
5: He's calm. He's collected.
2: How do y'all argue? What do you do?
4: I'm really quiet, actually.
3: She goes quiet.
4: Yeah.
3: I like to talk.
4: He's like, right now. I'm like, just give me a second.
5: You guys, we have to go, but we don't want to. But we're excited because looky who is here. Our girl Hoda.
2: Hey.
5: She's back in the house. She is celebrating a beautiful milestone for her baby company, and we cannot wait to hear all about it.
2: Plus, she's bringing us an inspiring story about a Temple University staff member who's part of this year's graduating class at 75 years old after this.
5: Yay!

0: You know it's a special day around here when Hoda's in the house.
1: Oh, we are so happy. Hoda is back to share a sweet story with us. But first, can we say congratulations to you? Your company, Joy 101, is 1 year old.
2: First of all, can you believe our little company? We're one. I cannot believe what happened. I still remember being with like my sister and my bestie going, can we build something that spreads joy? What does it even look like? And literally a year later, I was looking at the Zoom call of our team, and I think there were 15 people on it. And I was counting, and we're building it like brick by brick. And I was thinking, what's better than being able to like do the thing you love?
1: Yes.
2: And you know, that's what I've loved forever.
1: Yes.
2: It's like surprising, spreading joy. And then at night, I get to snuggle my kids. Like, that's all there is, girl.
1: I am so proud of everything you've done over a year. You've had incredible workshops. You had this big retreat.
2: Mm-hmm.
1: You've spread it to college campuses.
2: Yes.
1: What are you looking forward to for year two?
2: Okay, I'm so excited. We've got a couple of our retreats sold out so quick.
1: Mm-hmm.
2: Like, we had 250 were able to go, and there were 7,000 people on the wait list.
1: That is crazy.
2: So we're doing a ton more.
3: Can you do them all over?
2: We're going to do them all over. We got one called Joy Fest that's coming up in 27, which is going to be our like big event, which I'm so excited about, where I have great speakers and just motivation and all the rest. And we are in the curriculum at Virginia Tech. Like, they have to do it. So we want to spread around. Anyway,
1: are desperate for joy in this country, and there's no better ambassador for it than you.
2: And can I just tell you, you guys are spreading joy every day.
1: Mm-hmm.
2: I watch you and you make me so proud from my house with my clicker.
3: She said from my house.
2: Volume up.
3: Well, happy birthday.
2: I love you all. Thank you, guys.
3: Well, speaking of joy, you have a story that is so joyful and so inspiring.
2: Guys, I want to tell you about Peggy Moore. So she's a Philly native and she's been on the staff at Temple University for more than 40 years. But this year was extra special because Peggy is also a graduate. Take a look.
4: Here's my domain.
2: For 75-year-old Peggy Moore, today is another day at the office.
4: Here's is where we solve problems. My title is administrative specialist, but around here in the provost's office, they call me the chief problem solver because I get everything done.
2: When Peggy says everything, she means it, including, get this, earning her degree.
4: Well, I finally accomplished what I wanted to do.
2: After 44 years,
5: Peggy Moore.
2: Peggy is now officially, as they call it, Temple Maid.
4: When I crossed that stage, you know, the first thing came to my mind, I've made it. I'm finally here and really proud of myself, achieving what I set out to do years ago.
2: 46 years ago, to be exact, Peggy started at Temple as a student in 1980, but stepped away to care for her two young sons.
4: When things happen, sometimes it's just not your time.
2: While raising her boys, Peggy returned to work at Temple, and then the unimaginable.
4: My oldest son, he was born with a congenital heart defect. He had a heart attack at the age of 19, and he passed away. I kind of went in a little bit of a depressed mode. My faith kept me going. Like, I just pray all the time and just keep asking God, like, to keep me strong.
2: Always resilient, Peggy returned to work.
4: When no one was looking, I was sitting at my desk crying sometimes. And one of my colleagues in the budget office came over to me and he said, well, Peggy, I think you should take a class. Kind of take the focus off my depression. And that was the best advice that he gave me.
2: That was more than 20 years ago. And one class at a time, Peggy began building college credits.
6: Peggy has been so driven over such a long period of time to get this degree. I just was always really impressed with that persistence and with that drive that she has shown to get to this point.
2: Peggy was enrolled at the same time as her granddaughter.
7: Knowing that we can go home and do homework together and I can go over her house and she can come over our house, it was a great experience to just see her grow and develop and work towards her degree while I also was working towards my degree.
2: Peggy's graduation story caught the attention of so many.
4: I can't believe it. It's kind of overwhelming to me, but I'm starting to get used to it though.
8: Oh my gosh, just seeing all of the love and support from people in our community and in people online, just really supporting her and saying like, oh my gosh, 75, where? She doesn't look 75. This is inspiring me to get my degree. She's always been an inspiration for us, but now that she's an inspiration for so many more people is just awesome.
9: Peggy celebrated her achievement with a party thrown by her granddaughters.
7: Too often we have older people in our family who have accomplished so much and have contributed so much to our lives, but we aren't able to really thank them before they're gone. So it was really good to have that experience of being able to have our family, friends, her loved ones give her her flowers while she's able to run miles and really enjoy the accomplishment that she's set.
9: Next up for Peggy, working toward her graduate degree, proving it is never, ever too late.
10: Oh, no, I'm not slowing down at all. No, I'm not letting grass grow under my feet.
3: I love that so much. So Peggy's granddaughters, Rehana and Naja, are with us. And should we bring out Peggy now?
1: Yes.
3: Okay, Peggy, come on out, my friend.
1: Yay, Peggy.
3: You're beautiful.
1: Hi, Peggy.
11: Thank
1: How are you? Congrats.
11: Oh, I wanted to meet you so much.
1: Oh. Here, you sit right here, Peggy. You sit right here.
11: Oh.
1: Okay, everybody stay right there. We are going to chat with Peggy and her two beautiful granddaughters right after this.
3: I love it.
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1: We are back with our girl Hoda, who brought us the story of 75-year-old Peggy Moore, who is one of Temple University's newest graduates.
3: Oh, my goodness. Also with us today, we have Peggy's granddaughters, Rehana and Naja. What a beautiful moment.
1: Yeah.
3: My goodness.
2: How did it feel to walk across the stage and get that diploma? And I think you also, didn't you also speak at the graduation?
10: Yes.
2: Okay.
10: Yes. I was surprised I was even picked.
2: Yeah. Wow. What did that moment feel like for you?
10: It was awesome. Oh. It was awesome. And I was just really, really, it was a really a proud moment for me. Mm. Really proud, you know, and I'm honored.
1: I bet it was a really proud moment for your granddaughters, too. Mm-hmm. What was that like, y'all, to watch her accomplish this dream that took many years, too? It wasn't easy.
7: Yeah, it was amazing. We actually shed a few tears at the graduation watching her speak. But it was amazing to, you know, grow up with her, and she's been so instrumental in our lives, to then see her accomplish her own goals and go into Temple with her and everything. Watching her get to the finish line is extremely proud.
1: Yeah, you had a study buddy.
7: Yeah.
3: Peggy, you spent 44 years at Temple. There are a lot of people who have been working for decades, and it becomes almost monotonous. And they just go to work. You know, Hoda's whole brand is joy. Mm-hmm. What keeps work joyful for you?
10: Well, you know, I would say like the people. Mm-hmm. I really enjoy helping students Just the people in general.
14: Rayhana, what did your grandmother taught you?
8: She's really taught me never to give up. I really remember when I was younger, she would help us with our homework every day. She would come after school. We had a spelling bee. She would help us study for the spelling bees. And even when I started college, and just us working on our homework together was also something I feel like not a lot of people get the experience with their parents and let alone their grandparents. So it was just like an amazing experience.
18: Absolutely.
1: And all of you you've taught everybody. It's never too late to follow your dreams.
10: That was my thing. Don't give up.
14: Yes. Yeah.
10: Don't give up.
14: Love it.
18: We want to celebrate the three of you and do something special for you guys. So Beaches Resorts is sending the three of you on a trip, one of their all-inclusive locations. And guess what? You can pick whether you want to go to Jamaica or perhaps you want to go to Turks and Caicos. You get to choose. You'll get to an unlimited dining and drinks, water sports, pickleball, and daily entertainment. And oh, yes, airfare is also included.
1: We went to one of their resorts in Jamaica, and it is beautiful.
8: Oh, thank you.
11: Thank you so much.
1: A graduation trip. Will y'all send us pictures?
11: Oh, yes.
10: Absolutely.
18: There you go.
10: Absolutely.
18: Have the best time.
14: Congratulations, guys.
1: Thank you. And congratulations.
14: Love you. Love you guys, too. Love y'all.
18: Thank you. I love that. All right. Up next, summer swimwear that'll give you sun protection and support where you need it. Right after this.
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0: Right, it is swimsuit season, and today we're going to show you some of swimwear that's fashionable and functional.
1: Sounds good to me. Undergarment educator Kimmy Caldwell is here to show us some looks for all body types. Hi.
2: Hooray! I'm so excited to be here. You know, I've been fitting people for bras and undergarments and swimwear for 21 years. Swimwear is always the most vulnerable thing. So right now it's really trendy to do sort of a cheeky cut or a little skimpy top. If that's not for you, do not worry. Wear whatever helps you feel your very best.
0: That's not for me. That's not for me.
1: I've noticed that. Like, some women will wear a bikini top with, like, the flesh on the side.
2: Yes.
1: And it looks so good on them. Whereas mine, I'm like, it just doesn't fit.
0: We want things to cover.
2: Yes.
0: Okay, let's get to our first style. So the first is brunch to beach.
2: Yes.
0: It's kind of a full cover.
2: This is so glam. Karen, come on out. Look at this look. Okay, so this is a one-piece swimsuit that is giving, for me, very much like a onesie bodysuit type of thing. And she has a little bit of bust support in the front, but look at the wrapping that's going across here. We also have some sheer detail, so it's a little bit sassy. This skirt that we have on here is made of swimsuit material.
0: Oh.
2: So she could very easily put this on. Show us a little bit of the leg on the side there, Karen.
0: Yeah.
2: Yes! She can scrunch it up, show a little more, show a little less.
1: You look great.
2: This is a look that she could wear to brunch in Manhattan and then take the bus to the Hamptons and go right to the beach without having to change.
1: Cool. You look great.
0: Thank you,
1: the
0: Karen.
1: Whole thing. I even love the bag with little puffs on them.
2: Yes, okay. And Miracle Suit is known for that shaping. So the Miracle Suit is on the top. The Magic Suit is on the bottom. We get the whole look together.
1: I love that.
0: Cool.
1: Okay. So next, let's talk about bust support.
2: Oh, my gosh.
1: So Grace is wearing a suit that's great for that. What is the tip, in your opinion, for finding enough support?
2: This is my favorite topic.
1: Okay.
2: I feel like if you're going to go out on the beach and you have a fuller or heavier bust, we have to get that support up for you to feel your best. You know, bras and swimsuits like this are worn right over the heart. So if we get that heart out and the shoulders back, Grace is going to feel so much better. Look how gorgeous she looks.
1: Adorable.
2: So my best tip for this is to go to a bra company that makes swimwear. This is Alomi. It's a UK company, and they make swimsuits. This one that Grace is wearing is a UK 36 double F, which is a US 36H, and they go all the way up to N cup. Not only is it flattering, she's supported, she's secure, she can go in the waves and not worry about her bikini coming off.
1: Yeah.
2: And then the bottom here, if you look on the side, she has a little bit of a cheeky adjustable leg. So again, choose your coverage, you get to decide. And then we threw the sarong over. This is actually from another company. This is Panache, which is a great UK brand. Again, they love doing the cup size swimwear. This is a brand that also does really small bands and full busts. And the sarong is just giving her that option for coverage so she feels her very best.
1: She looks great.
0: Gorgeous.
1: I like to wear bras or I like to be supported.
0: She wears a bra.
1: Like sometimes under my bathing suits, I'll wear a bra.
2: Oh, my gosh. Well, now
1: I don't want it to be all, you know.
2: Now you can get it built in, babe. It's going to look great. Thank
0: okay.
2: you so
0: Thank
2: much.
0: You.
2: She
0: Let's
2: looks
0: see
2: so good.
0: Phyllis, this is sun protection.
2: Yes. Phyllis is a fave here, and this is a fave look of mine. So this is from Line in the Sand, which is a sun protection company. I don't know if you know this, but skin cancer is the number one cancer in the USA, and 1 in 5 people will actually get it before age 70.
1: Mm.
2: So if that's something that's important to you, or if it runs in your family too, I want you to know there are options. So this is actually a swim dress.
0: Oh.
2: So you can wear,
0: Phyllis.
2: You can scrunch it up, you can scrunch it down, you can put a little bikini bottom underneath, or these swim leggings. This whole look can go in the water. So if you're walking on
0: the
2: beach.
0: But it's also good for going for walks and
2: exactly.
0: everything.
2: Walking on the beach, want to go in the water, it's great. And then look at this fun hat. She just makes it look
1: great.
2: So great. Sun protection has never looked
1: protected.
2: So good.
0: Exactly.
2: And 100% of the proceeds from this company actually go towards ocean and cancer research.
0: Oh, cool. Okay,
1: thank you.
0: Sport to swim.
2: Okay, sport to swim is so important because pickleball and sports like that are so popular these days. So in this outfit here, this is from Longitude, and this is a cute little swim dress
1: that has a
2: built-in bottom brief. So if you can flash us a little bit, Carrie, I love the brief underneath.
1: Oh, yeah.
2: So again, she can actually go to pickleball in this or go to tennis and then just go immediately into the pool or immediately into the hot tub or the ice bath, whatever she needs to recover. And speaking of recovery, these shoes that she's wearing are from Oka B. They're recovery flip-flops.
1: Oh.
2: So they are 100% recyclable and made in the USA and really perfect if you are working out, you're playing pickleball, your muscles are sore, you need your foot to have a rest. These are your go-to, but they also just look really cute for the beach.
0: Awesome.
1: I mean, you nailed it.
0: Yay.
2: I hope it gives people some options so they can feel their very best this summer.
1: We appreciate it.
0: Thank you.
1: And by the way, if you want to get any of these looks, just head to today.com/shop.
0: And we'll be back right after this.
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0: next week. Former First Lady Dr. Jill Biden will stop by. Plus, actor Paul Rudd and comedian Hannah Berner. That'll be fun.
1: It's going to be a good time.
0: Y'all have a good weekend. Bye.
2: The word that comes to mind is alive.
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2: 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Good morning. 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

0: It's 8 o'clock on today. Coming up, massive fireball. Overnight, this Blue Origin rocket exploding during an engine firing test.
1: That is crazy and not normal.
0: That blast seen and felt for miles. What the Jeff Bezos-owned company is saying about the fiery setback. Then, the sweet spell of success.
2: You are the 2026 Scripps National Spelling Bee Champion.
0: Meet the 14-year-old taking home the top prize at the National Spelling Bee. Coming up, a look at that winning word before he joins us live. And meet the Beatle, Willie, sitting down with the one and only Sir Paul McCartney about his legendary life and career, from his days with the Fab Four.
3: It's just like, okay, it's another gig.
0: To his new music that includes a little help from his friend. Their conversation in just a bit. All that, plus the songs of the summer reveal.
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5: I fought like hell to have today's ceremony named Conan O'Brien Presents the Harvard Commencement, starring Conan O'Brien.
0: And Charlie Puth is here to rock the plaza. With a concert to kick off the weekend right today, Friday, May 29th, 2026.
6: Happy Friday! Front row for Charlie Puth! 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

0: Welcome back. For 7 decades, Paul McCartney has been shaping generations of fans with his musical genius.
1: Really amazing. Now 83, the legend still going strong while also taking some time to look back on a prolific life and career that all started when he and his childhood buddy John Lennon formed a little group called the Beatles.
2: Ah, the Fab Four. Our buddy Willie Geist got together with Sir Paul recently to talk about all of it.
3: There's the last with the boys.
4: Yeah? There's the boys.
3: Yep.
4: Yeah, here they are.
3: You haven't changed a bit, Paul.
5: For Paul McCartney, the process and the joy of making music has not changed over all these years.
4: I just love noodling around on a guitar. So I'll play, and if I'm lucky, something nice will appear, a nice chord or some words I like, and then I just will follow that trail.
5: The latest trail takes the 83-year-old McCartney back to his childhood in Liverpool, England, and as he puts it, the days we left behind.
6: Looking back at white and black.
5: That is the lead single off of his new album, The Boys of Dungeon Lane.
3: The memories that are conjured throughout this of your friends, of your parents, of your childhood, what made you at this point in your career want to go all the way back to those days and tell those stories?
4: I don't know, you know, maybe it's just this point in my life, but I enjoy looking back. If you're lucky, like I was, you've got a lot of warm memories. I had a really good family.
7: 1, 2, 3, 4!
5: McCartney's second family, the Beatles, was born when Paul met John Lennon in the summer of 1957. Together with Paul's schoolmate, George Harrison, and drummer Ringo Starr, they became the most famous band in the world.
8: 3,000 screaming teenagers are at New York's Kennedy Airport.
5: In February of 1964, the Beatles landed in New York to make their American debut on the Ed Sullivan Show.
9: The screams herald the appearance on our show of the Beatles.
4: We're shaking the baby, shaking the baby. We didn't kind of know quite some of the TV shows we were doing, like Ed Sullivan. We'd never heard of him. So it didn't faze us. It was just like, okay, it's another gig.
3: And now here we are in the year 2026. You've just come from the Ed Sullivan Theater. What was it like to be back in that theater?
4: It's magical when you realize that the space you're standing in was the same space that those four boys stood in. And now here we are. It's like, wow, we did okay.
5: The Beatles split up in 1970. But on the new album, McCartney brings the four lads from Liverpool back together. Ringo joins Paul on lead vocals for the first time ever on the song Home to Us.
10: But it was home to us.
5: And in Down South, McCartney recounts carefree days of hitchhiking with his old friend Harrison, who died in 2001.
11: It was a good way to get to know you.
5: Nearly 60 years now since he last played with the Beatles.
12: I've got a beer!
5: McCartney continues to make music with the enthusiasm of that mop-haired teenager in Liverpool.
3: I think I know the answer to the question, but is there any world in which you put down the guitar and you go, I think I've done it?
4: I hope not. Can't believe I do it professionally. Still seems like a hobby to me. I don't think that magical ever time.
2: Man, it's cool to hear that he still has that fire.
1: Well, what's magical about that is he does have that fire, and there's one of the biggest icons in music who's been interviewed. I mean, I've interviewed him a bunch of times, but every time he's interviewed, he talks about being 16 and playing with John and the right-handed, left-handed. He's told the same stories essentially a million times about the Beatles and about his own career, yet he tells it in such a way where you can tell he still genuinely has such reverence for even his own life, and it's why the Beatles are still so relevant even today. Yeah, he loves it.
2: By the way, there's much more where that came from. You can catch Willie's full sit down with Sir Paul McCartney.
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22: The New Jersey native first shot to fame 15 years ago.
23: Old friend.
22: After his rendition of Adele's Someone Like You became a viral sensation.
23: You just want attention.
22: Since then, Charlie has gotten everyone's attention, amassing more than 35 billion career streams, earning 9 multi-platinum singles, 4 Grammy nominations, and a shout-out from Taylor Swift on the title track of the Torture Poets Department.
23: Charlie Puth should be a bigger artist.
22: Now, Charlie is on track for one of his biggest years yet, performing the national anthem at the Super Bowl in February, followed by the release of his 4th studio album, Whatever's Clever, a month later, and welcoming his first baby, a boy named Jude, into the world. Now, Charlie is hitting the road on a giant world tour and headlining Madison Square Garden tonight. But first, Charlie Puth is stopping off right here for an epic show on our city concert stage. And that epic show begins right now. Are you ready? Ladies and gentlemen, Charlie!

0: beautiful Friday morning here in New York City, made all the better by Grammy-nominated music superstar Charlie Puth.
1: You guys having a good time so far? We good? By the way, as we mentioned, just the start of a huge day for Charlie tonight. Just a few blocks away, Madison Square Garden, sold out crowd. Welcome back to the Plaza, the pride of Rumps in New Jersey. Carson mentioned, so far this year, you sang at the Super Bowl, yeah. You welcomed your first child, yeah. You dropped a new album, and it's only May.
2: I haven't slept one lick.
1: You haven't slept one lick. What's describe the new album? Like, how would you describe it to folks?
2: I'd describe it as scholastic utopian. I mean, I think teachers are the coolest people in the world, and I always loved it when my teachers in school made it entertaining. So I think the whole project, I mean, even the way I'm dressed right now, I might give substitute teacher, but I want people to love the music and learn about music, too.
0: Yeah. But it's cool teacher vibes. It's like, you know, you wear it well.
2: I'm like the substitute that comes in on, like, a Friday.
0: The sub everyone's excited for.
2: Yeah, exactly.
0: Okay, you're playing MSG tonight.
2: Yeah.
0: I mean, New Jersey boy, like, what does this mean to you? How
2: do you even prepare? Emphasis on sold out. I can't believe it.
3: Like, it's awesome.
2: What was your question? I'm so excited.
0: How are you getting prepared? Like, what's your mental game for this?
2: Well, I mean, I live here now, so that's good. I don't have to go in hotels or anything.

0: So I'm a bit calmer, and I don't know. I'll just go home and say hi to my baby, and then go to MSG. We have some special guests that are coming out tonight, though.
1: Charlie, anyone you want to tell us?
0: Oh, not yet.
2: You're going to do changes for us. I know it's the lead track on the album. Always, are you picky about what is that lead track, how it sets up a record, and what do we need to know about the song before you do it?
0: Yeah, I wanted changes to start the record off because there have been changes in my life, and it's just it's literally that, Carson. It's just I wanted to kind of that to be the overarching umbrella. It's early. I don't know what I'm saying.
2: No, it makes sense. Makes sense.
0: Yeah.
2: Perfect setup for the record.
0: Absolutely.
2: Where you're at. Awesome. Great to have you here. You ready to go?
0: Absolutely.
2: Shout out to your band, too.
0: Don't they sound fantastic?
3: They're
2: the best.
3: Getting up early.
2: And
3: thank you.
2: The whole crew here.
3: Even
2: Charlie
3: the Dodgers fan.
2: Puth, take it away.
0: Thank you.

0: We're back with Today Request Live. One of our biggest Charlie Puth fans here on the plaza. We've got Lily and Olivia. Hi, ladies.
1: Hi.
2: Hey.
0: I know TV is a new medium for them because they are here in New York trying to become live theater people. So maybe you'll be back here performing. But what do you have in common with Charlie?
1: We went to the same college, and I'm also from New Jersey. So two things, which is fun.
0: You went to the Berklee College of Music.
2: Yes, sir.
0: All right. Do you guys want to take over the show here and do a little introduction?
3: Sure.
0: All right. I'll get out of the way. We'll get out of the way. Give it up to Lily and Olivia. Go ahead, ladies.
1: Performing We Don't Talk Anymore.
2: Make some noise for Charlie Puth.
4: Excellent job.

0: You know we love a throwback around here. Charlie Puth, thanks again. We're back in just a moment. But first, this is today on NBC.
1: They're excited, Charlie. They're screaming for more.
2: I know. How'd they get all the way back there? They should come up here.
3: We want to thank our substitute teacher, Charlie Puth, here, for coming and taking care of class today.
1: Well done, sir.
2: Excellent. Thank you.
1: Work. There's more coming up. By the way, there's a super fan here. One of our
3: there's a few.
1: Phoebe Wiener, one of our star producers.
3: Oh, yeah.
0: Star
1: Thanks, Phoebe.
3: She knew every word to every
1: She
3: song.
1: Loves Charlie Puth more than just about anybody else.
3: There you go. Shout out to the band, too, again. Appreciate you guys. Well, good luck tonight. What are you going to get, napping? Or?
2: I'm going to go take a quick nap, but then we got to prepare for the special guest. So.
3: Oh, love that.
0: You want to tell us who, right?
1: Can you give us a clue?
2: One legend, two legends.
3: John Legend. And
2: someone I've always wanted to sing with. And it's just, I don't want to give too much. I'll get in trouble.
3: Good. It's New York. It could be anybody.
2: Yeah.
1: All right, buddy. Well, Charlie, right. Have fun at MSG. Yeah,
2: thank you, guys.
3: Congrats on their new record.
2: Thank you.
3: Shout out to all the jazz cats out there. I see you, Lily and Olivia.
2: That was a very jazzy version. That was the Berkeley version.
3: Love that.
2: Of that song. Yes.
1: All right. Don't go anywhere, folks. Before hitting the world's most famous arena, Charlie Puth coming back with one more song in our third hour. Also, love the Go Knicks at the beginning. Well done.
2: Yeah, I tried to put a melody to it. It didn't really work out, but Go Knicks.
1: We're back after a quick check of local news and weather.
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1: And this morning, we have the champ live. 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

0: Live from Studio 1A in Rockefeller Plaza, this is the third hour of Today.
1: Ah, a good Friday morning. Welcome to this third hour of Today. How are we doing, guys? Crowd still good? I'm Craig, there's Dylan, there's Laura, and ladies and gentlemen, we're kicking off the show on the plaza here. This great crowd all here to see Charlie Puth.
2: Shout out to everybody back there screaming as well, if they can hear us.
1: Charlie has put on a heck of a show so far. You're no stranger to the summer concert stage either. What's it like being back on the plaza?
2: No, I mean, I'm looking at her sign right there. That was me 10 years ago on there. Here. Yeah, 10 years later, you still have the lanyard. Wow. And like, and now 10 years later, we're playing a sold-out MSG, and you guys are amazing. Thank you.
1: By the way, that's the front of the sign. Look at the back of the sign.
2: We declared
1: Charlie that's should be nice. A bigger artist. That was 10 years ago. And look, it happened.
2: That's very nice. That's, yeah.
3: You know, we're just sitting here talking during the commercial break. You are just like one of the nicest people. I mean, it's so great to talk to you. Your graciousness about getting to play MSG later on today. Like, none of this is lost on you. It seems like you're really just appreciating everything.
2: No, I'll never be jaded because especially if music's in front of it. Like, I just want to spread the word that music is the most important thing ever. Art's the most important thing. It can enhance every other aspect of your life. Everybody in here should make a song.
4: Can we talk about the other big thing in your life right now?
2: Which one?
4: Sweet Baby Jude.
2: Oh, Sweet Baby Jude, yeah.
4: Yes. What is the craziest thing about fatherhood so far?
2: Just how fast they grow up. And, you know, a lot of my friends who became dads before me, I was like, oh, I'm never going to be the dad that's like, you know, brutally showing all these photos. I turned into that dad. I'm always showing photos.
4: Do you have like a shared family album that just goes out to everybody?
2: Yeah, we have the group chats, the Jude chats, and he's home now. He's 2 months, and he's massive.
3: Just wait. It just keeps getting better and better and better every day.
2: He loves music, too.
1: That's a, of course he does. He has to.
2: Yeah.
1: Charlie Puth?
2: He loves singing. By the Carpenters, so we're like sing a song, and he goes, oh. My wife says that when I'm performing, because I do this thing, like she says I look like Jude when he's hungry.
3: Looks like a 2 month old,
2: I guess. Yeah.
1: What's the story behind the album title?
2: Whatever's Clever is just a saying that I was saying in the process of making the album. It was very not overthought. And, oh, should we do this piano? Whatever's clever. Oh, should we add this drum kit? Oh, yeah, just do this drum kit. Whatever's clever. It's just something that we kept saying in the process of making it.
1: It was organic.
2: Yeah.
1: You guys are just catching up on Jersey, too. Dylan's a proud Jersey girl.
2: She said that.
3: I did say I like the bagels in New Jersey better than
2: I was like, you want to break into the...
3: It's controversial.
2: There's going to be riots outside Rockefeller Center right now.
3: Your opinion on that?
2: I mean, I like Connecticut pizza. I like New Jersey pizza. Yeah. I like New York pizza. I like... Shout out to Lucali. Shout out to Lucky Charlie. I love all the places.
3: Yeah.
1: Charlie Puth's a smart man. Smart man. A lot of folks got up really early to see you, Charlie, but there's one couple, here's my guy. What's your name?
5: Robert.
1: Robert, how old are you, Robert?
5: 7.
1: 7 years old. So what grade are you in?
5: Second.
1: Second grade, and I'm familiar with the school calendar. You are skipping school right now, aren't you, Robert?
5: Yes.
1: Attaboy. You're a huge Charlie Puth fan?
5: Yes.
1: What do you love about Charlie?
5: Everything.
3: Aww.
1: Everything. And Ashley, your mom.
6: I am mom.
1: Also from Jersey. What part of Jersey?
6: We are from Palisades Park, New Jersey.
1: What is it about Charlie's music that your family's come to enjoy so much?
6: So I have Robert and Sam, who's 6, and to be able to share music with my boys that's like wholesome. And your song, Cry, on the new album, the message for them that as boys, it's good to cry and show your emotions, stuff's going to happen. Like, as a mom, to share that with them, like, thank you so much.
2: Don't make me tear up.
3: I want to tear up.
6: No, like, really, this has been...
1: So you're skipping school, Robert. What are you doing tonight? Got plans? What are you doing Friday nights?
5: Maybe going to Madison Square Garden for another...
1: Are you asking Charlie Puth for tickets?
5: No.
1: You don't have to, because Charlie Puth is giving you and your family 4 tickets. Enjoy the concert tonight, okay?
5: Okay. Thank you.
1: Thank you, buddy. Have fun.
2: Of course. We'll take care of you all tonight.
1: Charlie, thanks, buddy. Thanks for being you.
2: Wow. That's amazing. Thank you.
1: Ladies, back to you.
4: Oh, my gosh. I can tell you're like choked up.
3: You're like emotional now.
2: Yeah, I want to. Can I give him a hug?
4: Yes. Go.
3: Go ahead.
2: That's very nice. Nice to meet you. That's so nice.
5: Can you sign this?
2: Yeah. They said no signing, but I'm just going to... Here, hold
1: it. He's not going to waste his shot. I love it.
5: I love it. Thank
2: you. No, we had literally two tickets left, and we're going to give them to you. So.
6: Don't tell little brother.
3: I love it. I told you he's the nicest guy.
4: There's like not a dry eye in the house, but Robert's keeping it together. Robert's got his poker face on. He's excited. Craig, thanks. We're going to now make a little bit of a turn to the high drama at the Scripps National Spelling Bee.
3: Well, this year's event, it came down to a spell-off. That's exciting. We're going to talk with the 8th grade champ in just a moment. But first, a look at the dramatic finish.
7: Just two left. You can feel the tension in the auditorium. This could be it, Paul.
8: Your 90 seconds will begin once I pronounce your first word. And I won't say another word until you press the button. So your first word is Taroni.
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8: Paremia.
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8: Chikungunya.
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8: Bromocryptine.
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8: Kashaw.
9: C-U-S-H-A-W. Hi.
8: Trey, during the spell off, you correctly spelled a total of 32 words. Ethan, you correctly spelled a total of 25 words, and that means that Shrey, you are the 2-time.
3: How exciting is that? And Shrey is joining us now. Congratulations. I mean, how does the title of National Spelling Bee Champion sound and feel this morning?
10: Good morning. The title honestly feels, it's such a mix of emotions. I'm both relieved and just extremely happy that all my hard work paid off.
1: Trey, what did your parents tell you after you won last night, bud? And how'd you celebrate?
10: My parents just said they were really proud of me. And, you know, they also invested a lot into this, a lot of time and effort and so many things. So, you know, I'm so glad they got to share that moment with me.
1: Did you celebrate at all? Did you do anything? Like a wild
10: and
1: party?
10: The way we yeah, so when we got back to the hotel, a bunch of spellers were actually waiting, like, in the lobby, and they all, like, started clapping as I walked in, so that was really, really cool. And, you know, I just talked to them for a while, and we, like, ordered a ton of pizza, and then we ate downstairs, and then I went to my room with some of my friends, and we just stayed up and, like, looked at the news articles and watched some of the clips. So it was all really fun. And I ended up getting to bed at around, like, 2 or 3 a.m.
3: Oh, wow. Aww. And then we made you get up early. Shrey, congratulations. We're proud of you, too. Thank you so much for being with us this morning.
10: Thank you.
4: Something tells me he can get all the pizza he wants for free for a little bit.
1: Yeah, he's got $50,000 now, too. Yeah. Coming up, today's checklist, how to spot the signs of stroke and the fast action that could save a life. And then later, our series, Generation Next, we're going to put the spotlight on a young director rising through the Hollywood ranks by putting his culture at the forefront. Third hour of today, right back after this.
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1: So May is National Stroke Awareness Month. 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
3: So this morning on today's checklist, we are highlighting how to recognize the symptoms and to take action.
4: Here to help us is Dr. Carolyn Brockington. She's a vascular neurologist and director of the Stroke Center at Mount Sinai West and Morningside here in New York City. Doctor, so nice to have you here.
14: Welcome back.
4: To discuss this. I think a lot of people might think that strokes are primarily, you know, associated with older folks, but it's not.
14: It's one of the biggest myths, right? People think, oh, I'm young, I don't have to worry about it, et cetera. Absolutely not true. Anybody can have a stroke, right? The incidence certainly increases as people get older, but strokes are from not enough blood getting to the brain, and there are many different reasons why that might happen at different ages. So everybody should know they can have a stroke.
1: Everybody.
14: Everybody.
1: So let's talk about this acronym. It's called BFAST. BFAST. Explain that to us. Break it down.
14: Because we say in stroke treatment, time is brain, right? If stroke means not enough blood is getting to the brain causing an injury, we want to reestablish blood flow right away. So we want people to know what are the most common signs or stroke symptoms that they might see. So be fast, right? Mm-hmm. B is for balance. Suddenly you feel like you're off balance. E is for eyes. You don't see well. Mm. Both eyes are darkened or you have double vision. Mm. F is for face, right? Suddenly you notice that your face is drooping on one side. A is for arms. You can't keep one arm up. S is for speech. Maybe your speech is garbled or suddenly you can't find the words you want or you don't understand what people are saying to you. And then T is for time. We want people to call 911 right away. You don't Google. You don't call a friend, right? You go to the emergency room right away.
1: To be clear, though, it's not. You don't necessarily need to have all of these
14: symptoms. Absolutely not. These are just most of the common symptoms, right? And so we want people to really acknowledge and understand that the symptoms are sudden. And they may be this, but if suddenly you feel like something's wrong on one side of the body or you can't see or speak, that's something that has to be evaluated right away.
3: Is it possible to have a stroke without any symptoms?
14: Right. So, you know, people say, oh, I have a stroke. I'm definitely going to know it, right? But there are such things as silent strokes. Mm. It depends on the part of the brain that's affected, the size. And you might say, well, how do we detect it?
3: Yeah.
14: When people get pictures of their brain for other reasons, a headache, et cetera, you might say, oh, they had a stroke before. Mm. And you might say, well, since I don't have any symptoms, I don't have to worry. But it really serves as a warning sign, right? One of the risk factors. So you want to make sure, well, why did you have a stroke? You have to treat it like having high blood pressure, having diabetes, et cetera. Because we know that somebody who has a silent stroke, the risk of getting another stroke that actually has symptoms is greater.
1: Oh.
14: Also, the risk of memory problems developing is greater. Mm.
4: Wow. So, doctor, what can folks do to reduce their risk?
14: Right. So it's important that we say 80% of strokes can be prevented, right? Oh. So we've talked about stroke, but we should know that we can empower ourselves to do something about it.
4: Mm-hmm.
14: So that's knowing your numbers, right? So if you have high blood pressure, elevated cholesterol, you've probably heard in the news that there are new cholesterol medicines mm-hmm. coming out that are going to really reduce the risk of heart disease and stroke. Reduce stress, right? That's easy to say. But I try to unplug every day, so I'm not constantly on the phone. Get regular activity, healthy diet, right?
1: Sleep.
14: With friends, sleep.
1: Oh, yeah.
14: Harder. Easier
3: limit
14: to say
3: alcohol.
14: Than done,
1: we're
14: right? Limit
1: trouble.
14: Alcohol. But all those things seem like small little things, but really all those add up to certainly preventing stroke and having a healthy life, right? Both a brain health and overall body health. So it's important.
4: Yeah, it's good to feel empowered, like you can actually do something about
14: Absolutely,
4: it.
14: Absolutely, yeah.
4: Doctor, thank you.
14: Thank
4: Appreciate
14: you.
4: Your
14: thank
4: time.
1: Thank you, Dr. Brockington. Coming up, our series, Generation Next. Our Vicky Nguyen's going to introduce us to this young filmmaker who's really making waves in the industry. Also, she finds out why he turned down a million-dollar Hollywood offer. And then later, our Shop Today team ranked the best summer essentials, including what apparently are two must-haves for your beach bag, according to Adriana Brock, third hour today.
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0: Celebrating Asian American Pacific Islander Heritage Month, and now Vicky Nguyen is here to introduce us to this rising young filmmaker who's putting his culture front and center on screen, huh, Vic?
1: Hi, good morning to you all. Happy May. Chris Yen has been making movies since he was 6 years old, always looking for ways to bring his vision to the audiences around him, even when it was just his friends and family. I had a chance to meet up with Chris in San Jose, California, to talk movies, money, and making his mark in the film industry.
2: If you're Vietnamese and ready to strive for greatness.
3: 24-year-old director Chris Yen isn't a household name yet.
2: Throw it up.
3: But he aims to change that as he paves his path in Hollywood.
1: How long have you been storytelling and filming?
4: Well, I've been filming since I was like 6, 7 years old.
3: His parents, Christine and Charlie, fled Vietnam as teens after the war in the late 70s to escape communism. They were among the roughly 3 million boat people who immigrated to the United States between 1975 and 1995. Their families settled in San Jose, California, now one of the largest Vietnamese enclaves in the U.S.
1: Cheers to you.
4: Cheers. Thank you.
3: We sat down at Bui Vien Street Food over some traditional dishes to chat about his childhood.
4: Like a lot of Vietnamese immigrants, they didn't know American culture. And one of the ways they taught me American culture was through movies.
3: Chris, as an only child, had a lot of time on his hands and a big imagination.
4: But my mom was really, like, you know, really supportive. When I was a little child, I would steal her camera and I would make my own little movies already.
3: He says he grew up studying films like Goodfellas and The Godfather and wanted to follow in the footsteps of directors Kubrick, Coppola, and Scorsese. Last year, Chris debuted a short film called Suburban Story. It won Best Crime Short and Best First-Time Director on the festival circuit. Now he's leveraging those wins to pursue a feature-length movie titled Fish, Prawn, Crab.
1: What is the premise for your movie?
4: Well, Fish, Prawn, Crab is about a Vietnamese brother who's struggling to take care of his little sister in the chaotic streets of Oakland, and he builds an underground gambling empire based off a Vietnamese dice game, Bao Cua Tom Ca. You know, it's a childhood dice game that a lot of Vietnamese people grew up with.
3: Chris took me to Grand Century Mall, a potential shooting location in the heart of Little Saigon.
4: It's like one of the places where Vietnamese Americans built a lot of businesses, and culture is preserved here.
3: Last summer, a film studio offered him $1 million to fund Fish, Prawn, Crab. But there was a catch.
4: They were implying a lot of things about, like, how Vietnamese and Chinese culture might be interchangeable. And then they kind of implied and almost pretty much explicitly said that they wanted to change it from Vietnamese to Chinese.
3: He says the studio also wanted him to replace Vietnamese actors with other more marketable Chinese stars and swap Vietnamese cultural elements like the Vietnamese New Year celebration for the Chinese New Year.
4: Internally, I was extremely angry. At the end of the day, like, they see it as a business, but I see it as an art.
1: I mean, that must be difficult to turn down a $1 million deal.
4: Yeah, it wasn't easy.
3: Chris has not named the studio publicly, but shared with us documentation showing their communications. He says he's speaking out to highlight the importance of Asian American representation. In 2022, Oscar winner Michelle Yeoh talked about the lack of Asian American roles.
5: I honestly look at all of you with such envy because, you know, you get an opportunity to try all the different roles, but we only get that opportunity maybe once in a long, long time.
3: And research shows there's a lot of work to do when it comes to perception. A survey last year found only 3.8% of lead roles on broadcast TV were Asian.
6: Hollywood thinks Vietnamese people aren't good enough for the big screen.
3: As for Chris, he's turning the setback into a setup.
6: This is your shot at a major feature film.
3: He's launched an open casting call for Fish, Prawn, Crab.
1: What is your message to creators who want to see their cultures represented in media?
4: The message I would leave to other people is to maintain authenticity. Because at the end of the day, what matters the most is telling the authentic story and making a great film.
7: It's really cool.
1: Yeah, and Chris says he plans to start shooting next month with the hopes of finishing this film by the fall. So he's really crowdfunding. He's got that open casting call. He's gotten thousands of submissions. Mm. So we wish him well. But how crazy. It's tough to turn down $1 million, right?
7: Right. But not when you're forced to do something you don't want to do it.
1: Exactly. And I think the film will have some really universal themes, regardless of the culture. But it's great that he wants to center on Vietnamese culture because that's what he knows. He says, write what you know.
8: Yeah.
0: Love the so celebrating his culture.
1: Yes.
0: Thanks, Vic.
1: Thank you.
0: Bet.
7: All right, just ahead, our Shop Today team ranked some of the best products to make for a chill summer. 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We'll be right back.
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12: Hey, good morning, welcome, guys. 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
12: The ice maker. 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
0: And
12: we love this one because it's $39.99, so it's super affordable. It's got the handle. It's
13: I love the
12: compact.
13: Handle.
12: So you could put it on a bar cart. Yeah. You could bring it outside for a barbecue. And it makes about 26 pounds of ice in 24 hours. So this is a great, and it's so easy to set up. You just plug it in, fill up the reservoir with water, and watch
7: just
12: the ice.
7: Making ice.
12: Exactly.
7: Amazing.
12: So it's so easy, straightforward, and affordable.
13: That's under $40.
7: Yeah. Too. Yeah.
12: Yes.
13: Okay, great way to upgrade the kitchen.
12: Yes. So,
13: I like the design, too.
12: I know you love the design, Laura. You're very design forward. But this is not just design. This is also function. And this is our best frying pan that we found for the price. It's under $20 for the starting price point.
13: Wow.
12: And it comes in different sizes. And what we loved about it is that it evenly distributes heat. So when we spoke to experts about what to look for in a frying pan, you want something that's got a thick base so that heat distribution is even. And that's what's going to get you your, like, great searing on a chicken, on a steak, any protein. And it's also just really good to use every day. If you're making scrambled eggs, you're throwing in some vegetables and sauteing them, this is our favorite pick. It's not ceramic. It's a little bit ceramic, yes. But I will say it's the heat safeness is only up to 300 degrees, so you can't use it in the oven.
13: Okay.
12: But this is a great everyday pan for the price.
0: So this is a cleaning solution. It's under 10 bucks.
12: This is great. This is from OxiClean, and this is a tried and
0: OxiClean.
12: True. This is such a tried and true favorite.
7: You know,
12: under 10 bucks.
0: I know, right? Oh, OxiClean.
12: Yes, yes. It's such a classic. And we tried a bunch of different carpet and rug cleaners, and this one out for the best. We could do it. The thing with this, though, is you have to do two treatments. You have to do two treatments, and you have to wait for the first one to completely dry before you do the second one.
13: In other words, don't get too excited.
12: Don't get too excited, but you see a little bit of the results right away. It's just you're not going to see the full results until you let it dry.
13: The key is to blot, don't rub.
12: Yes. Exactly. Laura, you know what's up. The key is to blot, not rub. We tested it on a bunch of different things. This is ink, which ink is notoriously really hard to get out of any fabric.
13: Yeah.
12: And it did really well after two treatments. But you do need a little bit of patience because you got to let it dry before the second one.
0: How do it know? By the way, it's like $7.50 for the whole
12: Yeah, it's super affordable.
0: This is amazing.
12: I know. So in case the people at home don't know, Craig loves a cold room. And this is going to speak to you because this is our best pick for portable AC unit. So now's the time to actually buy an AC unit if you need one, because these are going to go really fast once it gets really hot. And Dylan, I don't know when the next heat wave is, but you want to be prepared with one of these. And this was such
7: quiet,
12: a great portable
7: too.
12: Unit.
0: Yeah.
12: It's quiet. It has a remote, and I love the remote because you don't need another app. You don't need to, like, figure it out. It's so straightforward. It has all the all the photos on it that you
7: need. I have goosebumps, so
12: and
7: it works.
12: It's great. It cooled down a room in like an hour from like super hot to around 60 degrees.
0: Full disclosure, I've had one of these JBL speakers for like 10 years now.
12: This is incredible.
0: They're amazing.
12: Yeah, they are amazing, high quality products. And this is the Flip 7. So this is the seventh generation, and they've made it better than ever. It's portable. It's lightweight. We tested it. Actually, we tested it on a podcast you may have heard of, Glass Half Full. So for speech clarity, we tested it with some acoustic music, some bass music. I mean, it.
13: Or the parent chat. That could also work on here.
12: All the things.
0: It's also good on a golf cart, too.
14: What?
13: I could try.
0: Yes. And it holds, I can tell you, it also holds a charge for a long time.
12: It holds a charge for 14 hours.
13: That's helpful.
12: So this is so great. It's a little bit of an investment, but it's so worth it. It comes with this little, like, clip here, so you could hang it onto your beach bag. Mm-hmm. You can bring it anywhere you want. And it really does make the sound feel a lot bigger than this little device.
13: Yeah.
12: So you're getting a lot here.
13: Nice.
7: Awesome.
12: Yeah.
7: Okay. And this towel.
12: And then last but not least, we love a beach trip. You love going to the park. You need a towel. This is a Turkish towel from SandCloud. This is really popular.
7: Mm-hmm.
12: We did test it against a bunch of other towels. This was the best one for the price, the
13: value. Why? Is it the absorbent factor?
12: It's super absorbent, and then it also dries really fast.
13: It's also
12: lightweight, and we washed it over and over and over again, and it still held its softness.
13: Mm. Which I love how you guys test things.
0: You can take this to the beach.
12: Yeah.
0: Take it to your beach.
12: Take it to the beach. Take it to the pool. Take it on
7: great.
12: A picnic.
7: The sand shakes right off.
12: Exactly. That too.
7: These were great items. Thank you.
0: Well, don't need Adriana, bro.
7: All right, to shop these and the entire list of winners, just scan the QR code at the bottom of your screen or head to today.com/shop.
0: All right, still to come. Ladies and gentlemen, look who has joined us here in Studio 1A. Yes, there he is, the incredibly talented Charlie Puth. We're going to catch up with Charlie, and then he's going to perform one of his biggest hits when the third hour of Today comes right back.
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0: We are back with pop sensation Charlie Puth.
1: Oh, Charlie is having quite the year, including releasing his fourth studio album titled Whatever's Clever.
2: And he has been rocking out our plaza all morning long with some new music, some old music, and he has one more song coming up. But first, Charlie is joining us here in Studio 1A to catch up a little bit. And we were just chatting. You've been on tour the past couple weeks. You're not getting that much sleep, but you're having fun. What do you like about being in front of a live audience like today?
3: Well, the travel is always challenging for me, although I did sleep last night. But the travel is always a challenge. But it's just it's worth it because I get to sing in front of, you know, 14,000, 15,000 people. Right, it's like it's really, it's really special. Yeah,
1: and, just mentioned their fourth studio album.
3: Yeah,
1: how is Whatever's Clever different from the other three?
3: I think it's the first time where I wasn't actively trying to. I hope people like this, and I'm glad people like the old stuff too. Yeah. But I really wanted to make a song with Michael McDonald and Kenny Loggins. I really wanted to make a song with Kenny G. Yes. I really wanted to work with Jeff Goldblum. It was more of a passion project, but it worked out anyway because people seem to like
1: people
3: it.
1: People seem to like it, yes.
3: It's just good.
0: You mentioned Kenny G, one of the many collaborators on this album. He joined you on stage at the Super Bowl.
3: Yeah.
0: I mean, your rendition at the Super Bowl was just incredible.
3: Thank you.
0: Do you remember that moment?
3: I do and I don't.
0: Yeah.
3: Billy Joel once told me, because I opened up for him in 10 years ago in 2016, I was like, do you remember anything like about like performing? He was like, I black out.
0: And yeah.
3: That's what happened on the, I liked what I was wearing though. I felt confident, a little curl on the hair.
0: I love it.
2: That one little curl.
1: That's a good look.
2: One little curl. Yeah. So you do the Super Bowl, you're doing MSG tonight. Like, what is next on Charlie Puth's bucket list? Like, what have you not conquered that you still want to do?
3: We got some stuff planned.
1: Oh.
0: Really?
3: Yeah,
2: what can you share?
3: Music education is a really important thing to me, and that's what I'll leave it at that.
0: Okay.
3: But there might be things in the future that I'm in front of that help push that narrative.
1: Oh, that's a nice tease.
3: Yeah.
1: So you mentioned some of the folks you've already collaborated with. Is there someone that you have not worked with yet that you're like, man, I would love to do a track with this person or this group or?
3: I haven't worked with Paul McCartney yet. I saw a video of him.
1: Paul.
3: Yeah, I guess he was here recently. He has a new project he's working on. But I mean, I'm fortunate to work with new artists. And I mean, even tonight at MSG, we're bringing out some artists that, some new artists and some artists I always really just have always wanted to work with. And someone who isn't an artist, but just has a good voice.
1: God, that's a good tease.
3: Yeah.
1: That's another good. You're great at the teases.
2: You see how he smiles when he won't give us the goods, but he knows it's going to be good.
1: Mysterious. Yeah. I like that.
3: Yeah.
1: Who are you listening to right now? I'm always fascinated by other musicians.
3: I'm listening to a lot of Audrey Hobart, Stella Lefty, and a lot of Michael McDonald, and I'm finding all the similarities between all the up and coming artists and the artists that have been doing it for a while, like Sade.
1: Right.
3: I hear Jack Harlow's new project and like little bits of Sade thrown in there. I'm just inspired by everybody.
1: Old is new again.
0: And we were getting a chat about your son, Jude.
3: Yeah.
0: I mean, your face just lights up when you talk about him. I love talking about kids. I just think it's a magical time.
3: It is a magical time. And everyone can explain it to you till the cows come home and what it's going to feel like. But you have to experience it yourself.
0: Does it change the way you approach music and songwriting?
3: It does. I want him to like it. And I want my wife to like my music, too. My wife's very honest of what she does and doesn't.
1: Really?
3: Yeah. Which is good.
1: Yeah.
0: You need that. You need somebody to tell you.
3: Yeah. So I would hope that Jude, when he is able to say hello to me for the first time, would be like, I don't love that melody you're doing.
2: Kids don't know how to hold back. So
1: no,
2: he will
1: no,
2: tell
1: they
2: you.
1: Don't.
0: Yeah.
2: Yeah. Well,
0: so cool.
2: Charlie, we appreciate you chatting with us. Don't go anywhere because Charlie has one more song coming up and it is good. Good one. We'll be right back.
3: Thank you.
1: Fan favorite.
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0: So if you thought this week was fun, which it was, just you wait until next week. We have an incredible lineup of stars stopping by the third hour. Take a look here. Tina Fey, Matthew Reese, Jeezy, Allison Brie, Kira Sedgwick, Bob Odenkirk, David Cross. Oh, and then we're going to top it all off next Friday. Concert from the one and only Lizzo.
1: Craig, you didn't oversell it.
0: Okay.
1: This is a great week. Coming up on Jenna and Chanel, superstar couple Ciara and Russell Wilson.
2: I will see you right back here bright and early for Saturday Today. And then, of course, you can catch Earth Odyssey with the one and only Dylan Dreyer.
0: Award-winning Earth Odyssey.
2: Yes, yes it is.
1: Telly award-winning.
0: Award-winning. Yes.
1: Hashtag the more you know.
2: It's going to be a good one because it always is.
1: Do you have a podcast?
2: I do. It's on the Supreme Court. You can catch it. It's the last episode. Have a great weekend.
1: Bye-bye.
0: It's the last episode.
1: Already?
3: The word that comes

0: People that are in the family. They're in our family.
1: They're allowing us into their homes every morning.
0: When we go out there and we get to meet people and they say, I love you, you feel like family. I always say, we feel like your family too. That's how we feel.
1: And they're so excited to be there. We get excited. We feed off that energy.
0: They're the reason we get up in the morning. It's the excitement of being part of something that's bigger than you. Good morning. Welcome to Today. We'll start with our breaking news.
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0: It's the experts' advice.
1: You gave us some great tips.
7: Only on Today.
12: Yeah, we got it. Yeah, we're shining today.
13: From the heart of New York City, it's Today with Jenna and Chanel.
12: Yeah, we got it. Yeah, we're shining today.
13: With today's guest, superstar couple Sierra and Russell Wilson.
12: Everything feels all right with Jenna and Chanel. We're shining today.
0: So. Hey, everybody. It is Friday. It is May 29th. We've reached the end of May.
14: Can you believe it? May-cember is almost over. So happy Friday. Happy last Friday of May. And I am so excited for what is in front of
13: me. Yeah, we get to drink.
14: I'm so happy about that.
13: So we remember we've decided like what the we were talking. We had that. What was that cocktail?
14: It was the one that didn't know who it was.
13: Yeah. There was a confused cocktail
14: mango
13: we drank.
14: With mango, jalapeno, pino.
13: Yes.
14: It was too much.
13: Oh, and Sauvignon Blanc.
14: Yeah, that's what it was. That is a stomach ache.
13: And then we also had a ranch water. Well, I saw this.
14: This is so unlike you to see something and send it that's yummy.
13: I believe Rainey was like, who's text? Who this?
14: Oh, yeah. Rainey was like, is this a Chanel?
13: Like, Rainey was like, who's texting me and what do they want? And it was me.
14: What got into you?
13: Because last summer,
14: okay,
13: I felt like Hugo Spritzes, and I think we said this on the show, were the drink of the summer. Mm-hmm. I loved them. I drank them. I introduced them to
14: people.
13: I've
14: never had one.
13: Well, now this is the frozen Hugo Spritz. And I think, well, Delish.com said this should be the drink of the summer.
14: Delish.com.
13: But so do we.
14: Did Katie do that? Who did that?
13: I don't know.
14: That's
13: pretty.
14: Really nice. Okay.
13: All right. This is better than the Sauvignon.
14: Okay. And you know I love a frosé, so.
13: Mm-hmm. Oh, my gosh. It's so good and refreshing. Isn't that so good?
14: I think.
13: This is it.
14: This is it.
13: This is it.
14: Well, you have to tell America what's in it.
13: Mint. Elderflower liqueur, which is just, what's that called? That elderflower liqueur. It's just Saint Germain. Mm. Thank you, Brian. You're my man of all knowledge.
14: Yeah, he knows everything.
13: Okay, it's Saint Germain, which you can get anywhere.
14: Yep.
13: Lime juice and Prosecco.
14: I think that you should make this at home or wherever you go.
13: Yeah.
14: You don't have to feel guilty about it. It's not too crazy.
13: No, it's not too alcoholic.
14: Yay, Jenna Bush Haker.
13: Okay, well, I'm glad I could send one recipe.
14: Yeah.
13: Of course, it
14: What's
13: was a drink.
14: Next? Cottage cheese with some eggs and bacon?
13: I leave that up to you.
14: Okay. All right.
13: Should we talk about Megan Maroney?
14: Let's talk about her.
13: Okay, she did double duty at her best friend Natalie's wedding.
14: Mm-hmm.
13: Here she is.
14: Mm-hmm. Oh, look at this.
13: She was performing.
14: Uh-huh.
13: I guess that's Natalie.
14: I like that she was both the maid of honor and the performer. So here's the backstory. They met their besties. They met during their freshman year at the University of Georgia. And so, you know, she's obviously going to be the maid of honor. She's all of that, but she's also Megan, and, you know, she's great. So if you're the bestie, you're like, yeah, can you perform? And of course you do.
3: Yes.
14: I love that.
3: So what you've been

0: was trying to think about it. I've had a maid of honor, but I don't know if I've ever been any of my like close girlfriends. We all did, for all my line sisters, we all just kind of did it together.
1: Like,
0: so we all planned the bachelorette party as bridesmaids. We didn't just have a one. I had a one from like my, you know, childhood. But what about you? Did you have a...
2: I had, Barbara was mine.
0: Aww,
2: I was
0: sweet.
2: Barbara's.
0: That's
2: and I've
0: sweet.
2: Been a couple people's. I was my friend Farrell's, who's my childhood best friend. I like to plan.
0: Well, of course. And you like to party. So between... I feel like those two things go...
2: I like to plan and I like to party.
0: And for a bachelorette party, I would have you do it for me now. I'm not even just, let's just go party. Did you have a fun bachelorette?
2: Yes, I did. Ooh. When we were in Florida, I mean, it wasn't anywhere, but we had a lot of fun. We were young. We danced with the band, you know,
0: just not enough. Jenna.
2: I know. Cause I can't really remember.
0: Okay. Well, I remember mine and it was amazing.
2: Where were you?
0: We were in New York City.
2: Oh yeah. You went to a club.
0: Yeah. It was pretty great. I remember I had, you know, you get the sash.
2: Yeah.
0: And they did a whole scavenger hunt and, you know, we did all the things.
2: It's fun.
0: It's fun.
2: It's fun. Let's you be know. Young again.
0: Okay.
2: If only we were young.
0: Okay. Anyway.
2: With our frozen
0: exactly.
2: We have two sips and feel a little drunk.
0: Speaking of yumminess, we have some good news for all of you midnight snackers out there. You're not a midnight snacker.
2: No. Is it good news?
0: It is my kryptonite. I'm telling you, Uber Eats is going to be...
2: Do you Uber Eat at midnight?
0: It is horrible.
2: You Uber Eats at midnight?
0: It's horrible. It's just literally two nights ago.
2: You have to explain this to me.
0: I have to stop it.
2: So the reason we're talking about this, and then I have to hear, is that according to the New York Post, late night fast food culture is making a comeback.
0: I too am America.
2: That was like a poetic.
0: Where did that come from?
2: Like,
0: yeah, I don't.
2: Use.
0: I'm Amanda Gorman.
2: Seriously. I too am America.
0: America. Yeah, I don't know where that came
2: that
0: from.
2: That really was. Like, I was like, are you a poet?
0: Yeah.
2: So there was a decline after the pandemic, obviously. People weren't ordering. Well, now they're back. Mm. You too are America.
0: Yeah.
2: Explain to me what happens.
0: So here's the thing. I think sometimes life's, and you just want a little soothing. You just want a little treat. And the problem is Insomnia Cookies is open late. You guys owe me because that wasn't planned. And also, like there's Shake Shack and Harlem Shake and like all those places that just,
2: now
0: they stay open.
2: Can
0: so
2: you just
0: late.
2: Explain your philosophy? Are you in bed when this happens?
0: Sometimes.
2: And you wake up?
0: No, sometimes I'll get up and I'll be like, I'll put it on the kids. I'm like, hey guys, anybody want any cookies? Because I try to make it seem like they want them so that I could just have one.
2: Yeah.
0: And so I do the snickerdoodles warm.
2: So it's not like you're asleep.
0: No, I'm not like
2: waking up at midnight.
0: Like, yeah.
2: Do you ever wake up in the middle of the night and
0: no,
2: eat?
0: But I do wake up with indigestion because I'm like, why did I do that? Like I have
2: what
0: to,
2: happened? Why?
0: I have to stop that. What? The other day, I had two nights ago, I had a froze, a grilled chicken.
2: Can you order a froze?
0: Problem. You just, yeah.
2: You ordered a froze.
0: Uh-huh.
2: And what else?
0: And some fries and it was grilled chicken.
2: Yeah, I heard
0: sandwich.
2: You say grilled chicken. Grilled chicken sandwich. That's not even bad.
0: I know. I woke up, it was yesterday morning. I woke up and I was like, I'm officially an old lady. I used to watch the Tums commercials and not understand.
2: I know.
0: And now I too am America.
2: It's like late night. I too am America. Yeah.
0: Anyway, but I want to be like you. You cut it off at what time do you cut it off?
2: I cut it off at like 7.
0: Okay. All right.
2: 6:37. Now, if I go out to dinner.
0: That's different.
2: I don't cut anything off.
0: Okay, so Jenna doesn't believe me, but now that my book tour is over, I said the way I attacked the book tour and the planning that I am attacking my wellness, right?
2: I do believe you.
0: Jenna did
2: I
0: this.
2: Do believe you. I just, it's hard in the summer.
0: I know.
2: You're like about to go on a girl's trip.
0: I
2: You're
0: going
2: to attack your wellness after 17 froses.
0: That's true. Well, when do I start? In September?
2: In September. Go ahead and enjoy your summer.
0: Okay, great.
2: Right? Mm-hmm. All right. Up next, y'all, a powerhouse couple, Sierra and Russell Wilson.
0: Nice. They've got a lot to celebrate, including two new projects and their 10-year anniversary. We'll chat all about it after this.
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2: We are talking about one of our favorite couples, powerhouses, Ciara and Russell Wilson. Hi, guys.
1: What's up, guys?
0: I know. That looks so good.
2: I know. I like y'all's matching vibe.
1: Well, we always marry up well, you know.
2: Well, I get to see these two, not enough because I haven't been on the football field enough for Hal Hager, but our kids are on the same football team.
4: Yes, they are, and they are rocking it.
2: I love
4: it. Our boys are turned. We have to keep them focused.
2: They really are into each other.
4: They are so cute. I love it.
2: Are you ever going to coach?
1: Oh, yeah. Listen, I'm helping. I don't want to get in the way, though. You know what I mean? You know, but
2: I give you permission.
1: I got plays ready to go.
2: I'm
1: coaching our girls, though. I'm coaching Sienna right now, and they're doing great.
4: Every week the girls are leveling up, and they're like executing the plays. It's really cute.
0: Yeah, I think you're getting in a way. I don't think that could ever
2: No, I was going to say, I give you personal. You can coach Hal whenever you want.
1: We'll get him a three-brand cake.
2: Y'all are about to celebrate 10 years.
4: Yep.
2: That is so great. What are y'all's plans?
1: Well, we actually are traveling a little bit. We're going to Cannes Music Festival.
2: Ooh.
1: And all that, Cam Leon's, and we're having some fun there. And
2: good.
1: Then I got some private plans she doesn't know about yet.
2: But I love that.
4: He's a quarterback off the field, too, in that regard. So I will say, I don't like surprises like that, but I love his surprises anytime he can surprise me. I'm just rolling with the flow, and it's a blessing. I'm excited. I'm like a little kid. I'm like, what's it going to be?
0: I love that you guys can have fun together. So I didn't see it. I heard you guys were one of the hot ones.
4: Yeah.
0: You know, and apparently... Was it close, or did you just win by a landslide,
4: Russell? It was hot, first of all. It was hot.
0: I mean, people don't understand. I've tried. They're real.
4: Why do we have to make it that spicy?
2: I know. They should start
4: at least.
2: I'm like,
4: who thought to do that?
2: Yeah.
4: But it was so much fun.
1: I won, but behind the scenes, I don't know if I really won. I was crying on set. Like, you know.
4: He rubbed his eye on accident in the tape.
1: It was terrible.
4: I was like, no. And it was too late. And then
1: it got on my knuckle. I didn't realize, you know, because they said don't touch your eye. So I kind of scratched like that. And I was pouring down crying for
2: about 10
1: minutes.
2: The worst. Yeah. Are y'all competitive? I mean, y'all both are like at the top of your games.
1: Very much so.
4: We are very competitive. I mean, it works when we're on the same team, but we're not. Oh my God. I'm like, when he wins, we win. And then when I win, I won.
0: That's good.
2: Okay, so two of your besties, Kelly Rowland and Lala Anthony. Actually, Lala was here.
0: She's just here.
2: And talking about how much she adores you.
4: Mm-hmm. We love her so much.
2: They were just talking about how you like to get involved in their business. Let's just take a listen.
5: Bro, both of y'all, your bro Russ.
2: Right.
5: Okay, Russ is bro.
6: Russ is nosy.
5: Yeah.
6: And he just outright just asks.
7: But
6: I like his
7: input.
6: I love his
7: input because sometimes you do need the male perspective and he'll check me at two. He's like, sis, this is what you're doing wrong.
1: Hey, listen, Dr. Wilson, you know.
4: He's little big bro, you know. He comes through for the girls, but he always gives the best advice and honest advice to all of us.
2: Yes.
4: And so it's fun to include Russ in the chat.
0: I love that. You know what I appreciate about you guys is you're honest. You know, we get to celebrate your family, the ups, the downs, all the things. Tell me, you're in the middle of, I guess, making a big decision. We don't have to get too nuancy with football, but how do you navigate when you're at the crossroads of big decisions that you have to make?
1: Oh, you're trying to get the deets, huh?
2: Yes, we are.
1: Well, I'm going to tell the deets here. I'm going to tell the deets right here on set.
0: I was just going to say, if there's a place to give it, it's us because we're beyond safe.
2: Yeah.
0: We'll be like, okay, Russell, sure.
1: Well, I'm going to tell the deets right here on set, okay, between football and everything else, is I'm helping with Zigazoo. what I love doing, honestly, is in this moment of big decisions, as you were asking about,
0: we can talk macro when you make a big decision.
1: Yeah, I think faith is a critical part to it. I think your family, your kids, you know, and everything else. And just, obviously, I love playing ball, and I love doing that. I love being in football and in sports in general and just having an impact in that way. And so it's been fun for us, you know. But, like, I'm a business guy too, you know, so I've always. Advice? Yeah, what's your advice?
0: I think you should go with your gut.
1: Oh, yeah, for sure.
0: You're welcome.
1: Yeah, I appreciate it. Yeah.
2: No, but what's incredible about the two of you is that as your football, you know, you built a football career and you built these businesses. Yeah. Together, which is pretty remarkable. Where you brought it up, but Zigazoo is something that I'm into because I'm, if you watch your show, no, I'm not into social media and kids.
1: It's so much fun.
2: This is a sort of a human perspective, and it's a safe social media for children.
4: That's, we really wanted a safe place for our kids to have fun and be creative and have community like we like doing in our social platforms.
2: Right.
4: And when you get into our platforms, the TikToks of the world, it's like the wild, wild west.
2: Right. There's no regulation.
4: And the algorithms, anything can pop up. So I'm like, no, do not touch that. Yeah. But to your point, our kids now have that space in Zigazoo where they can scroll all day. It's a safe, vetted place. It's really, really fun.
1: Yeah, it's safe. It's positive for the kids, you know, and we've been having a lot of fun with it. We became partners, investors, and we're on the board. We have Serena Williams is on the board too. Who's, you know, one of Sierra and I's best friends.
0: Is there an age range that's ideal for it?
1: 18 and below is really
4: the
1: target.
4: 18 and under club, that's the focus.
1: Yeah. You know, we're so excited because we're gonna have this cool challenge. I know that we're really excited about.
4: Yeah, you pass the confidence challenge.
1: Pass the confidence.
4: So you want to encourage all the families out there to join us, and so you'll say something positive about one person in your family, and pass it to the next family member. So
1: and then pass it to another family.
0: Yeah.
1: So we're going to challenge y'all to.
4: Exactly.
0: Okay. We're in. I love that. I have two 13-year-olds and a 16-year-old, and I would love for them to give each other compliments.
4: You guys
0: make it cool.
4: Yeah.
0: So we're in.
2: We have to talk about one more thing. You have this drink, which I was saying I wish we had.
0: We both were saying
2: Rush. I know the kids are going to have it on the football field.
4: They love it. I'm bringing it for the boys actually this weekend.
0: Yes. What is it? It's a protein
4: first
0: drink.
4: Ever kids protein juice in a box.
2: Juice.
4: Yes. So it's really awesome. We have the Clearway Isolate Protein. It supports healthy development and growth for kids, which is really important.
2: Yes.
4: Our daughter really struggled with like putting protein in her food. And so she loved the noodles, no meat. Rice, no meat.
2: Yeah, sandwich,
4: no meat. I'm like, girl, where is the meat?
2: Yeah.
4: So now we kind of answer that. And it's also a great taste as well, which is awesome. But, and the kids were a part of the process. So it's kid tested, kid approved. It's for them and it tastes good. It's going to be in all Target doors really soon.
2: Ooh,
4: so I'm excited.
2: Y'all are killing it. And we'll be waiting to hear about the football. But in the meantime, y'all are doing such great work.
4: Thanks so much.
2: But y'all are sticking around. Okay.
4: Yeah, we're hanging.
2: Since they're competitive, we are going to go head to head in the great debate. Right after this.
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2: We are back with superstar couple Sierra and Russell Wilson, who are also a little competitive, so we wanted to play a fun game of
0: The Great Debate. Okay, so here's how it works. We will give you a topic. Okay. You'll have each 20 seconds to argue your case, and we will pick the winner of each round.
2: Mm. Okay.
0: Are you ready?
1: Ready.
2: Here, let's go
4: let's do this.
2: First topic.
0: Okay.
2: Going to a concert versus going to a sporting event.
4: Yeah.
2: Sierra, you are up first. You have 20 seconds to make your case.
4: All right. So first of all, when you pull up to a concert, it's a true experience. You get to bring your friends. I mean, everyone can sing along. If they can't dance, they can still vibe. I mean, when you go to games, everyone can't throw balls like you can throw balls. Everyone can't, like, understand the sport like that. You know, like, they understand how to... they understand that. You know what I'm saying? Like,
0: Music. Okay, Russell, you have 20 seconds to pop. You're going to sporting events. Go.
12: Cute. First of all, you love sports. Let's not lie. Number two is you can have music at the sporting event.
7: Oh.
12: Okay, a halftime show. You should perform the halftime show, NFL. Oh, third of all is, you know what, you want to watch greatness, you watch it in person, you watch the game, you never know what's going to happen at the end. Mm. And most importantly, the final piece of it all is, you know what, you can watch it live. Okay, you can watch it live as well anywhere around the world.
4: Well, sporting event. He went longer than the 20 seconds. So,
12: you didn't hit your bell right away. So.
4: I hit my bell.
2: Well, okay. Just for this first one. Just for this first one.
4: What?
2: Just for this first one. Viva Russell.
12: Oh, thank you.
7: Thank you.
2: Gina, you know what?
7: Gina,
2: okay, your next topic is amusement parks.
4: Okay.
12: Oh, my God.
2: Here, 20 seconds of the clock. Pro or con for amusement parks?
4: Oh, pros.
2: Pros.
4: Okay. Music parks are the best. It's so good for family. When we go there, we always have the happiest time with all of our crazy kids that turn us upside down mostly every other day.
2: Yeah.
4: They're so good. They're on point. I mean, like, the food. Oh, the turkey legs. Yes. Oh, my gosh. The funnel cakes. Yes. The rides. You know how we love
2: those. Are you at the
4: No, Disneyland.
2: Disneyland. Yeah. Disney World.
12: She loves
2: Disney World.
12: No, still hasn't hit her bell.
4: No, no, no.
12: Okay, my turn.
2: Wait, you really could be a lawyer.
12: Amusement parks are miserable. First of all, you got to walk 10 miles to get somewhere. Second of all is, you know, our kids, you're talking about how great they are. Okay, we have one kid going that way, one kid going that way, one in the bathroom, one we got lost one time.
4: Don't worry
12: about that.
4: No, no.
12: The other piece to this is you mentioned funnel cakes. All bad for you, not great. I do love a funnel cake, but not great for you. And turkey legs. Okay, you want a 12-foot turkey leg. Okay, get it.
2: Okay. So this is what I think.
4: What?
2: You can't yuck someone's yum. You have to be positive.
7: Okay.
4: Yeah,
2: Yeah. You heard me?
7: Yeah.
2: Well, what? You know, my kids.
12: What? Are you guys, is this a conspiracy?
2: So no, my kids always say, don't yuck my yum. Mm. And so in other words, like, if it's something fun and joyous for the family to do, we
7: vote for Sierra.
2: Yeah. Yay! But also.
12: Of course they love a music
2: But also, Russell, if you want to start like a law firm.
13: You're kind of really good.
2: Yeah,
7: we're
2: I'm
7: in.
2: Like just,
12: we'll
2: just
7: okay.
2: That's one of your pivots. Last topic,
7: okay.
2: PDA pro Ooh. Or con? Ooh. Sierra,
12: y'all
4: okay, I gotta go first.
2: Yeah,
4: I mean, you know, I'll be filling the vibes,
12: what
4: but we gotta keep
12: on?
4: It. Like,
2: yeah, what side are you on?
4: Okay, I am not pro. I'm con.
2: Oh, you're against PDA.
4: Oh, okay. Because I think sometimes it can be a little much. Like people are open your grill.
2: Yeah.
4: You want to really be into, but you know, it's like we can really get turned up behind closed doors.
2: Yeah.
4: You know what I'm saying? But I'd be wanting to jump on you and stuff, and I'd be wanting to do all that. But, you know, yeah. Okay.
2: I need no, okay,
4: more time.
2: I will say why we made Sierra go first every time feels not fair.
7: Yes.
2: But
7: yes.
2: Russell, go ahead.
4: Oh, gosh.
12: Well, speaking of pelvic PDA, she knows she likes, you know, PDA. Second of all, I think that, you know, it's good to show love. You know, listen, we are a beautiful black couple with four amazing kids, hopefully five.
4: Gosh, yes.
12: And I think it's good to show that, you know what, love is good. The world needs to have a little bit more love. And I think we're a great example of that. And I think ultimately, I mean, look how good you look. So,
2: yeah.
12: I mean, how could I not?
2: Five kids.
4: Maybe. God willing. Maybe.
2: Oh, wow.
7: That's
2: joke. Y'all are some baby-making machines.
12: I've said this before. You know, Cinco.
2: The thing is, I don't like PDA.
12: First time.
4: Yeah, let's see what they think.
2: But that's not how this works.
4: I mean, I think I know the answer to this.
2: We have to go with his, with what he said.
13: Because of the argument.
2: Who was the better argument? Oh. What's ready? One, two, three.
7: It's a tie.
4: Yeah.
2: I wasn't going to say it's a tie.
13: Are you going to give it to Russell?
2: I was going to give it to Russell.
13: Fine. We'll give it to you, Russell.
2: Russell.
12: Oh, look at that. Now she's trying to do public PDA. Live TV. I told y'all.
2: Y'all,
4: I really want to kiss him on the lips right now.
12: Yeah.
13: You know, I just realized if I'm ever in a debate, I'm going to tell my kids, you have to channel Russell. Like,
2: yeah.
13: The way
2: he's
13: you,
2: calm. He's collected.
13: He How gets, do you argue? What do you do?
4: I'm really quiet, actually.
12: She goes quiet.
4: Yeah.
12: I like to talk.
4: He's like, right now. I'm like, just give me a second.
2: You guys, we have to go, but we don't want to. But we're excited because looky who is here. Our girl Hoda.
7: Hey.
2: She's back in the house. She is celebrating a beautiful milestone for her baby company, and we cannot wait to hear all about it.
13: Plus, she's bringing us an inspiring story about a Temple University staff member who's part of this year's graduating class at 75 years old after this.
2: Yes!
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0: You know it's a special day around here when Hoda's in the house.
2: Oh, we are so happy. Hoda is back to share a sweet story with us. But first, can we say congratulations to you, your company, Joy 101, is 1 year.
16: First of all,
2: old. Can
16: you believe our
2: you
16: little company?
2: Did it.
16: We're one. I cannot believe what happened. I still remember being with like my sister and my bestie going, can we build something that spreads joy? What does it even look like? And literally a year later, I was looking at the Zoom call of our team, and I think there were 15 people on it. And I was counting, and we're building it like brick by brick. And I was thinking, what's better than being able to like do the thing you love?
2: Yes.
16: And you know, that's what I've loved forever.
2: Yes.
16: It's like surprising, spreading joy. And then at night I get to snuggle my kids. Like that's all there is, girl.
2: I am so proud of everything you've done over a year. You've had this incredible workshops. You had this big retreat.
16: Mm-hmm.
2: You've spread it to college campuses.
16: Yes.
2: What are you looking forward to for year two?
16: Okay. I'm so excited. We've got a couple of our retreats sold out so quick. Mm-hmm. Like we had 250 were able to go, and there were 7,000 people on the wait list.
2: That is crazy.
16: Wait. So we're doing a ton more.
2: Can you do them all over?
16: We're going to do them all over. We got one called Joy Fest that's coming up in 27, which is going to be our like big event, which I'm so excited about, where I have great speakers and just motivation and all the rest. And we are in the curriculum at Virginia Tech. Like they have to do it. So we want to spread around. Anyway, I'm over
2: the moon. But also, we are desperate for joy in this country, and there's no better ambassador for it than you.
16: And can I just tell you, you guys are spreading joy every day. Mm-hmm. I watch you and you make me so proud from my house with my clicker.
2: She said from my house.
16: Volume up.
2: Well, happy birthday.
16: I love y'all.
2: Happy
16: Thank you guys.
2: Birthday.
16: Thank
2: okay,
16: you.
2: Well, speaking of joy, you have a story that is so joyful and so inspiring.
16: Guys, I want to tell you about Peggy Moore. So she's a Philly native and she's been on the staff at Temple University for more than 40 years. But this year was extra special because Peggy is also a graduate. Take a look.
17: Here's my domain.
16: For 75-year-old Peggy Moore, today is another day at the office.
17: Here's is where we solve problems. My title is administrative specialist, but around here in the provost's office, they call me the chief problem solver because I get everything done.
16: When Peggy says everything, she means it, including, get this, earning her degree.
17: Well, I finally accomplished what I wanted to do.
16: After 44 years,
18: Peggy Moore.
16: Peggy is now officially, as they call it, Temple Maid.
17: When I crossed that stage, you know, the first thing came to my mind, I've made it. I'm finally here and really proud of myself, achieving what I set out to do years ago.
16: 46 years ago, to be exact, Peggy started at Temple as a student in 1980, but stepped away to care for her two young sons.
17: When things happen, sometimes it's just not your time.
19: While raising her boys, Peggy returned to work at Temple, and then the unimaginable.
17: My oldest son, he was born with a congenital heart defect. He had a heart attack at the age of 19, and he passed away. I kind of went in a little bit of a depressed mode. My faith kept me going. Like, I just pray all the time and just keep asking God, like, to keep me strong.
19: Always resilient, Peggy returned to work.
17: When no one was looking, I was sitting at my desk crying sometimes. And one of my colleagues in the budget office came over to me and he said, well, Peggy, I think you should take a class. Kind of take the focus off my depression. And that was the best advice that he gave me.
19: That was more than 20 years ago. And one class at a time, Peggy began building college credits.
20: Peggy has been so driven over such a long period of time to get this degree. I just was always really impressed with that persistence and with that drive that she has shown to get to this point.
19: Peggy was enrolled at the same time as her granddaughter.
21: Knowing that we can go home and do homework together and I can go over her house and she can come over our house, it was a great experience to just see her grow and develop and work towards her degree while I also was working towards my degree.
19: Peggy's graduation story caught the attention of so many.
17: I can't believe it. It's kind of overwhelming to me, but I'm starting to get used to it though.
22: Oh my gosh, just seeing all of the love and support from people in our community and in people online, just really supporting her and saying like, oh my gosh, 75, where? She doesn't look 75. This is inspiring me to get my degree. She's always been an inspiration for us, but now that she's inspiration for so many more people is just awesome.
19: Peggy celebrated her achievement with a party thrown by her granddaughters.
22: Too often we have older people in our family who have accomplished so much and have contributed so much to our lives, but we aren't able to really thank them before they're gone. So it was really good to have that experience of being able to have our family, friends, her loved ones give her her flowers while she's able to run miles and really enjoy the accomplishment that she's set.
19: Next up for Peggy, working toward her graduate degree, proving it is never, ever too late.
17: Oh, no, I'm not slowing down at all. No, I'm not letting grass grow under my feet.
0: I love that so much. So Peggy's granddaughters, Rehana and Najah, are with us. And should we bring out Peggy now?
2: Yes.
0: Okay, Peggy, come on out, my friend.
2: Yay, Peggy.
0: Congrats.
23: I want to meet you so much.
2: Oh. Here, you sit right here, Peggy. You sit right here.
0: Oh.
2: Okay, everybody stay right there. We are going to chat with Peggy and her two beautiful granddaughters right after this.
0: I love it.
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24: We'll be right back.
2: We are back with our girl Hoda, who brought us the story of 75-year-old Peggy Moore, who is one of Temple University's newest graduates.
0: Oh, my goodness. Also with us today, we have Peggy's granddaughters, Rihanna and Naja. What a beautiful moment.
2: Yeah.
0: My goodness.
16: How did it feel to walk across the stage and get that diploma? And I think you also, didn't you also speak at the graduation?
5: Yes.
16: Okay.
5: Yes. I was surprised I was even picked.
16: Yeah. Wow. What did that moment feel like for you?
5: It was awesome. Oh. It was awesome. And I was just really, really, it was a really a proud moment for me. Mm. Really proud, you know, and I'm honored.
2: I bet it was a really proud moment for your granddaughters, too. Mm-hmm. What was that like, y'all, to watch her accomplish this dream that took many years, too? It wasn't easy.
6: Yeah, it was amazing. We actually shed a few tears at the graduation watching her speak. But it was amazing to, you know, grow up with her, and she's been so instrumental in our lives, to then see her accomplish her own goals and go into Temple with her and everything. Watching her get to the finish line is extremely proud.
2: Yeah, you had a study buddy.
6: Yeah.
0: Peggy, you spent 44 years at Temple. There are a lot of people who have been working for decades, and it becomes almost monotonous. And they just go to work. You know, Hoda's whole brand is joy. Mm-hmm. What keeps work joyful for you?
5: Well, you know, I would say like the people. Mm-hmm. I really enjoy helping students. It's just the people in general.
16: Rihanna, what did your grandmother taught you?
8: She's really taught me never to give up. I really remember when I was younger, she would help us with our homework every day. She would come after school. We had a spelling bee. She would help us study for the spelling bees. And even when I started college, and just us working on our homework together was also something I feel like not a lot of people get to experience with their parents and let alone their grandparents. So it was just like an amazing experience.
0: Absolutely.
2: And all of you have taught, you've taught everybody. It's never too late to follow your dreams.
5: That was my thing. Don't give up.
16: Yes. Yeah.
5: Don't give up.
16: Love it.
0: We want to celebrate the three of you and do something special for you guys. So Beaches Resorts is sending the three of you on a trip, one of their all-inclusive locations. And guess what? You can pick whether you want to go to Jamaica or perhaps you want to go to Turks and Caicos. You get to choose. You'll get to an unlimited dining and drinks, water sports, pickleball, and daily entertainment. And oh, yes, airfare is also included.
2: We went to one of their resorts in Jamaica, and it is beautiful.
5: Thank you so much.
2: A graduation trip. Will y'all send us pictures?
5: Oh, yes. Absolutely.
0: There you go. Have the best.
16: Congratulations, guys.
0: Oh, congratulations.
2: Thank you. And congratulations.
16: Love you. Love you guys, too. Love y'all.
0: Thank you. I love that. All right. Up next, summer swimwear that'll give you sun protection and support where you need it. Right after this.
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0: Right, it is swimsuit season, and today we're going to show you some of swimwear that's fashionable and functional.
1: Sounds good to me. Undergarment educator Kimay Caldwell is here to show us some looks for all body types. Hi.
2: Hooray. I'm so excited to be here. You know, I've been fitting people for bras and undergarments and swimwear for 21 years. Swimwear is always the most vulnerable thing. So right now it's really trendy to do sort of a cheeky cut or a little skimpy top. If that's not for you, do not worry. Wear whatever helps you feel your very best.
0: That's not for me.
1: Yeah. I've noticed that, like, some women will wear a bikini top with, like, the flesh on the side.
2: Yes. Yeah.
1: And it looks so good on them. Whereas mine, I'm like, it just doesn't fit.
0: We want things to cover.
2: Yes.
0: Okay, let's get to the first style. So the first is brunch to beach.
2: Yes.
0: It's kind of a full cover.
2: This is so glam.
0: Okay.
2: Karen, come on out. Look at this look. Okay, so this is a one-piece swimsuit that is giving, for me, very much like a onesie bodysuit type of thing. And she has a little bit of bust support in the front, but look at the wrapping that's going across here. We also have some sheer detail, so it's a little bit sassy. This skirt that we have on here is made of swimsuit material.
0: Oh.
2: So she could very easily put this on. Show us a little bit of the leg on the side there, Karen.
0: Yeah.
2: Yes, she can scrunch it up. Show a little more, show a little less.
1: You look
2: so
1: great.
2: This is a look that she could wear to brunch in Manhattan and then take the bus to the Hamptons and go right to the beach without having to change.
1: Cool. You look great.
0: Thank you, Karen.
1: I even love the bag with little puffs on them.
2: Yes,
1: okay.
2: And Miracle Suit is known for that shaping. So the Miracle Suit is on the top. The Magic Suit is on the bottom. We get the whole look together.
1: I love that.
0: Cool.
1: Okay. So next, let's talk about bust support.
2: Oh, my
1: gosh. So Grace is wearing a suit that's great for that. What is the tip, in your opinion, for finding enough support?
2: This is my favorite topic.
1: Okay.
2: I feel like if you're going to go out on the beach and you have a fuller or heavier bust, we have to get that support up for you to feel your best. You know, bras and swimsuits like this are worn right over the heart. So if we get that heart out and the shoulders back, Grace is going to feel so much better. Look how gorgeous she looks.
0: Adorable.
2: So my best tip for this is to go to a bra company that makes swimwear. This is a Lomi. It's a UK company and they make swimsuits. This one that Grace is wearing is a UK 36 double F, which is a US 36H, and they go all the way up to N cup. Not only is it flattering, she's supported, she's secure, she can go in the waves and not worry about her bikini coming off.
1: Yeah.
2: And then the bottom here, if you look on the side, she has a little bit of a cheeky adjustable leg. So again, choose your coverage, you get to decide. And then we threw the sarong over. This is actually from another company. This is Panache, which is a great UK brand. Again, they love doing the cup size swimwear. This is a brand that also does really small busts, or excuse me, small bands and full busts. And the sarong is just giving her that option for coverage, so she feels her very best.
1: She looks great.
0: Gorgeous.
1: I like to wear bras, or I like to be supported.
0: She wears a bra.
1: Like, her bathing
0: under
1: suit.
0: My bathing suits, I'll wear a bra.
2: Oh, my gosh. Well,
1: because
2: now
1: I don't want it to be all, you know.
2: Now you can get it built in, babe. It's going to look great. Thank
0: okay,
2: you so
0: thank
2: much.
0: You.
2: She
0: Let's
2: looks so good.
0: Phyllis, this is sun protection.
2: Yes. Right. Phyllis is a fave here, and this is a fave look of mine. So this is from Line in the Sand, which is a sun protection company. I don't know if you know this, but skin cancer is the number one cancer in the USA, and 1 in 5 people will actually get it before age 70. Mm. So if that's something that's important to you, or if it runs in your family too, I want you to know there are options. So this is actually a swim dress.
0: Oh.
2: So you can wear,
0: you can
2: scrunch it up, you can scrunch it down, you can put a little bikini bottom underneath, or these swim leggings. This whole look can go in the water. So if you're walking on the beach.
0: But it's also good for going for walks and
2: exactly.
0: everything.
2: Walking on the beach, want to go in the water, it's great. And then look at this fun hat. She just makes it look
1: great.
2: Sun protection has never looked so good.
0: Exactly.
2: And 100% of the proceeds from this company actually go towards ocean and cancer research.
0: Oh, cool. Okay,
1: thank you.
0: Sport to swim.
2: Okay, sport to swim is so important because pickleball and sports like that are so popular these days. So in this outfit here, this is from Longitude, and this is a cute little swim dress that has
1: really
2: a built-in bottom brief. So if you can flash us a little bit, Carrie, I love the brief underneath.
1: Oh, yeah.
2: So again, she can actually go to pickleball in this or go to tennis and then just go immediately into the pool or immediately into the hot tub or the ice bath, whatever she needs to recover. And speaking of recovery, these shoes that she's wearing are from Oka B. They're recovery flip-flops.
1: Oh.
2: So they are 100% recyclable and made in the USA and really perfect if you are working out, you're playing pickleball, your muscles are sore, you need your foot to have a rest. These are your go-to, but they also just look really cute for the beach.
0: Awesome.
1: I mean, you nailed it.
2: Hey, I hope it gives people some options so they can feel their very best this summer.
0: We appreciate it.
1: Thank you. And
0: thank
1: by the
0: you.
1: Way, if you want to get any of these looks, just head to today.com/shop.
0: And we'll be back right after this.
3: 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Two taps later, Claire says nope to the charge, and Wells Fargo is on the case. 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
1: Next week, former First Lady Dr. Jill Biden will stop by. 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
9: That'll be fun.
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9: 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Bye.
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0: It's 8 o'clock on today. Coming up, massive fireball. Overnight, this Blue Origin rocket exploding during an engine firing test.
1: That is crazy and not normal.
0: That blast seen and felt for miles. What the Jeff Bezos-owned company is saying about the fiery setback. Then, the sweet spell of success.
2: You are the 2026 Scripps National Spelling Bee Champion.
0: Meet the 14-year-old taking home the top prize at the National Spelling Bee. Coming up, a look at that winning word before he joins us live. And meet the Beatle, Willie, sitting down with the one and only Sir Paul McCartney about his legendary life and career, from his days with the Fab Four.
3: It was just like, okay, it's another gig.
0: To his new music that includes a little help from his friend. Their conversation in just a bit. All that, plus the songs of the summer reveal.
4: He's choosing Texas, I can tell.
0: Conan heads back to school.
5: I fought like hell to have today's ceremony named Conan O'Brien Presents the Harvard Commencement, starring Conan O'Brien.
0: And Charlie Puth is here to rock
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0: the plaza. With a concert to kick off the weekend right today, Friday, May 29th, 2026.
7: Happy Friday! Front row for Charlie Puth! 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

0: Welcome back. For 7 decades, Paul McCartney has been shaping generations of fans with his musical genius.
1: Really amazing. Now 83, the legend still going strong while also taking some time to look back on a prolific life and career that all started when he and his childhood buddy John Lennon formed a little group called the Beatles.
2: The Fab Four. Our buddy Willie Geist got together with Sir Paul recently to talk about all of it.
3: There's the last with the boys.
4: Yeah? There's the boys.
3: Yeah.
4: Yeah, here they are.
3: You haven't changed a bit, Paul.
5: For Paul McCartney, the process and the joy of making music has not changed over all these years.
4: I just love noodling around on a guitar. So I'll play, and if I'm lucky, something nice will appear, a nice chord or some words I like, and then I just will follow that trail.
5: The latest trail takes the 83-year-old McCartney back to his childhood in Liverpool, England. And as he puts it, the days we left behind.
6: Looking back at white and black.
5: That is the lead single off of his new album, The Boys of Dungeon Lane.
3: The memories that are conjured throughout this of your friends, of your parents, of your childhood. What made you at this point in your career want to go all the way back to those days and tell those stories?
4: I don't know, you know, maybe it's just this point in my life, but I enjoy looking back. If you're lucky, like I was, you've got a lot of warm memories. I had a really good family.
7: 1, 2, 3, 4!
5: McCartney, 57. Together with Paul's schoolmate, George Harrison, and drummer Ringo Starr, they became the most famous band in the world.
8: 3,000 screaming teenagers are at New York's Kennedy Airport.
5: In February of 1964, the Beatles landed in New York to make their American debut on the Ed Sullivan Show.
9: The screams herald the appearance on our show of the Beatles.
4: We didn't kind of know quite some of the TV shows we were doing, like Ed Sullivan. We'd never heard of him. It didn't faze us. It was just like, okay, it's another gig.
10: You say goodbye, but I say hello.
3: And now here we are in the year 2026. You've just come from the Ed Sullivan Theater. What was it like to be back in that theater?
4: It's magical when you realize that the space you're standing in was the same space that those four boys stood in. And now here we are. It's like, wow, we did okay.
5: The Beatles split up in 1970. But on the new album, McCartney brings the four lads from Liverpool back together. Ringo joins Paul on lead vocals for the first time ever on the song Home to Us.
11: But it was home to us.
5: And in Down South, McCartney recounts carefree days of hitchhiking with his old friend Harrison, who died in 2001.
12: It was a good way to get to know you.
5: Nearly 60 years now since he last played with the Beatles.
13: I've got a beard!
5: McCartney continues to make music with the enthusiasm of that bop-haired teenager in Liverpool.
3: I think I know the answer to the question, but is there any world in which you put down the guitar and you go, I think I've done it?
4: I hope not. Can't believe I do it professionally. Still seems like a hobby to me. I don't think that magical every time.
2: Man, it's cool to hear that he still has that fire.
1: Well, what's magical about that is he does have that fire. And there's one of the biggest icons in music who's been interviewed. I mean, I've interviewed him a bunch of times. But every time he's interviewed, he talks about being 16 and playing with John and the right-handed, left-handed. He's told the same stories essentially a million times about the Beatles and about his own career. Yet he tells it in such a way where you can tell he still genuinely has such reverence for even his own life. Mm-hmm. And it's why the Beatles are still so relevant even today. Yeah, he loves it.
2: By the way, there's much more where that came from. You can catch Willie's full sit down with Sir Paul McCartney.
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1: All right, you guys ready? 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
5: And We Don't Talk Anymore. 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
3: Hilarious. 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
6: Hi everyone.
5: The New Jersey native first shot to fame 15 years ago.
3: Old friend.
5: After his rendition of Adele's Someone Like You became a viral sensation.
3: You just want attention.
5: Since then, Charlie has gotten everyone's attention, amassing more than 35 billion career streams, earning 9 multi-platinum singles, 4 Grammy nominations, and a shout-out from Taylor Swift on the title track of the Tortured Poets Department.
3: Charlie Puth should be a bigger artist.
5: Now, Charlie is on track for one of his biggest years yet, performing the national anthem at the Super Bowl in February, followed by the release of his 4th studio album, Whatever's Clever, a month later, and welcoming his first baby, a boy named Jude, into the world. Now, Charlie is hitting the road on a giant world tour and headlining Madison Square Garden tonight. But first, Charlie Puth is stopping off right here for an epic show on our city concert stage.
2: And that epic show begins right now. Are you ready? Ladies and gentlemen, Charlie Puth!

0: Charlie Puth, everybody, and we're just getting started. Back after this with more music from the Hitmaker in a minute. But first, this is Today on NBC.
1: The music you love is all.

0: When I scraped my car in that parking garage, I was worried that it could be a long process to take care of it. Like a landscaper's first day trimming a hedge maze.
1: I have definitely already been here. Now, is it left, right, or right, left? Well, maybe I'll cut a path out and find my way back later.
0: But it wasn't like that. I filed a claim in under 2 minutes on the Geico app, and they handled it from there. It was taken care of almost as quickly as it happened.
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5: We are back on a beautiful Friday morning here in New York City, made all the better by Grammy-nominated music superstar Charlie Puth.
6: You guys having a good time so far? We good? By the way, as we mentioned, just the start of a huge day for Charlie tonight. Just a few blocks away, Madison Square Garden, sold-out crowd. Welcome back to the Plaza, the pride of Rumson, New Jersey. Carson mentioned, so far this year, you sang at the Super Bowl, yeah. You welcomed your first child, yeah. You dropped a new album, and it's only May.
7: I haven't slept one lick.
6: You haven't slept one lick. What's describe the new album? Like, how would you describe it to folks?
7: I'd describe it as scholastic utopian. I mean, I think teachers are the coolest people in the world, and I always loved it when my teachers in school made it entertaining. So I think the whole project, I mean, even the way I'm dressed right now, I might give substitute teacher, but I want people to love the music and learn about music, too.
5: Yeah. But it's cool teacher vibes. It's like, you know,
7: yeah,
5: you wear it well.
7: I'm like the substitute that comes in on like a Friday.
5: The sub everyone's excited for.
7: Yeah, exactly.
5: Okay, you're playing MSG tonight.
7: Yeah.
5: I mean, New Jersey boy, like, what does this mean to you? How
7: do you even prepare? Emphasis on sold out. We sold it out. I can't believe it.
8: Like, it's awesome.
7: What was your question? I'm so excited.
5: How are you getting prepared? Like, what's your mental game for this?
7: Well, I mean, I live here now, so that's good. I don't have to go in hotels or anything, so I'm a bit calmer. And I don't know. I'll just go home and say hi to my baby and then go to MSG. We have some special guests that are coming out tonight, though.
5: So. Yeah. Anyone you want to tell us?
7: Oh, not yet.
9: You're going to do changes for us. I know it's the lead track on the album. Always, are you picky about what is that lead track, how it sets up a record, and what do we need to know about the song before you do it?
7: Yeah, I wanted changes to start the record off because there have been changes in my life, and it's literally that, Carson. It's just I wanted to kind of that to be the overarching umbrella. It's early. I don't know what I'm saying.
9: No, it makes sense. It makes sense.
7: Yeah.
9: Perfect setup for the record.
7: Absolutely.
9: Where you're at. Awesome. Great to have you here. You ready to go?
7: Absolutely.
9: Shout out to your band too.
7: Don't they sound fantastic?
6: They're the best. Getting up early.
9: And
6: thank you.
9: The whole crew here.
6: Even
9: Charlie
6: the Dodgers fan.
9: Puth, take it away.
7: Thank you.

0: request live. One of our biggest Charlie Puth fans here on the Plaza. We've got Lily and Olivia. Hi, ladies.
1: Hi.
2: Hey.
0: I know TV's a new medium for them because they are here in New York trying to become live theater people. So maybe you'll be back here performing. But what do you have in common with Charlie?
1: We went to the same college, and I'm also from New Jersey, so two things, which is fun.
0: You went to the Berklee College of Music.
2: Yes, sir.
0: All right, do you guys want to take over the show here and do a little introduction?
3: Sure.
0: All right, I'll get out of the way. We'll get out of the way. Give it up to Lily and Olivia. Go ahead, ladies.
1: Performing We Don't Talk Anymore.
2: Makes

0: Thanks again. We're back in just a moment. But first, This Is Today on NBC.
1: They're excited, Charlie. They're screaming for more.
2: I know. How'd they get all the way back there? They should come up here.
3: We want to thank our substitute teacher, Charlie Puth, here for coming and taking care of class today.
1: Well done, sir.
2: Excellent. Thank you. Work.
1: There's more coming up. By the way, there's a super fan here. One of our
3: there's a few.
1: Phoebe Wiener, one of our star producers.
3: Oh, yeah.
0: Star
1: there's Phoebe.
3: She knew every word to every
1: She
3: song.
1: Loves Charlie Puth more than just about anybody else.
3: There you go. Shout out to the band, too, again. Appreciate you guys. Well, good luck tonight. What are you going to get, napping? Or?
2: I'm going to go take a quick nap, but then we got to prepare for the special guest. So,
3: oh, love that.
0: You want to tell us who, right?
1: Can you give us a clue?
2: One legend, two legends.
3: John Legend.
2: And someone I've always wanted to sing with. And it's just, I don't want to give too much. Well, I'll get in trouble.
3: It's New York. It could be anybody.
2: Yeah.
1: All right, buddy. Well, Charlie, right. Have fun at MSG. Yeah,
2: thank you, guys.
3: Congrats on the new record.
2: Thank you.
3: Shout out to all the jazz cats out there. I see you, Lily and Olivia.
2: That was a very jazzy version. That was the Berkeley version.
3: Love that.
2: Of that song. Yes.
1: All right. Don't go anywhere, folks. Before hitting the world's most famous arena, Charlie Puth coming back with one more song in our third hour. Also, love the Go Knicks at the beginning. Well done.
2: Yeah, I tried to put a melody to it. It didn't really work out, but Go Knicks.
1: We're back after a quick check of local news and weather.
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1: And this morning, we have the champ live. 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

0: Live from Studio 1A in Rockefeller Plaza, this is the third hour of Today.
1: Ah, a good Friday morning. Welcome to this third hour of Today. How are we doing, guys? Crowds are good. I'm Craig, there's Dylan, there's Laura. Ladies and gentlemen, we're kicking off the show on the plaza here. This great crowd all here to see Charlie Puth.
2: And shout out to everybody back there screaming as well, if they can hear us.
1: Charlie's put on a heck of a show so far. You're no stranger to the summer concert stage either. What's it like being back on the plaza?
2: No, I mean, I'm looking at her sign right there. That was me 10 years ago on the here. Yeah, 10 years later, you still have the lanyard. Wow. And like, and now 10 years later, we're playing a sold-out MSG, and you guys are amazing. Thank you.
1: By the way, that's the front of the sign. Look at the back of the sign. We declared Charlie that's should be nice. A bigger artist. That was 10 years ago. Look, it happened.
2: That's very nice. That's yeah.
3: You know,
2: that's
3: we're just sitting here talking during the commercial break. You are just like one of the nicest people. I mean, it's so great to talk to you. Your graciousness about getting to play MSG later on today. Like, none of this is lost on you. It seems like you're really just appreciating everything.
2: No, I'll never be jaded because especially if music's in front of it. Like, I just want to spread the word that music is the most important thing ever. Art's the most important thing. It can enhance every other aspect of your life. Everybody in here should make a song.
4: Can we talk about the other big thing in your life right now?
2: Which one?
4: Sweet Baby Jude.
2: Oh, Sweet Baby Jude, yeah.
4: Yes. What is the craziest thing about fatherhood so far?
2: Just how fast they grow up. And, you know, a lot of my friends who became dads before me, I was like, oh, I'm never going to be the dad that's like, you know, brutally showing all these photos. I turned into that dad. I'm always showing photos.
4: Do you have like a shared family album that just goes out to everybody?
2: Yeah, we have the group chats, the Jude chats, and he's home now. He's 2 months, and he's massive.
3: Just wait. It just keeps getting better and better and better every day.
2: He loves music, too.
1: It's a, of course he does. Yeah. Charlie Puth?
2: He loves sing by the Carpenters, so we're like sing a song, and he goes, oh. My wife says that when I'm performing, because I do this thing, like she says I look like Jude when he's hungry.
3: Looks like a 2 month old.
2: I guess yeah.
1: What's the story behind the album title?
2: Whatever's Clever is just a saying that I was saying in the process of making the album. It was very not overthought. And, oh, should we do this piano? Whatever's Clever. Oh, should we add this drum kit? Oh, yeah, just do this drum kit. Whatever's Clever. It's just something that we kept saying in the process of making it.
1: It was organic.
2: Yeah.
1: You guys are just catching up on Jersey, too. Dylan's a proud Jersey girl.
2: She said that.
3: I did say I like the bagels in New Jersey better than
2: I was like, you want to break into the...
3: It's controversial.
2: There's going to be riots outside Rockefeller Center right now.
3: Your opinion on that?
2: I mean, I like Connecticut pizza. I like New Jersey pizza. Yeah. I like New York pizza. I like... Shout out to Lucali. Shout out to Lucky Charlie. I love all the places.
3: Yeah.
1: Charlie Puth's a smart man. Smart man. A lot of folks got up really early to see you, Charlie, but there's Oh, here's my guy. Here's my guy. What's your name?
5: Robert.
1: Robert, how old are you, Robert?
5: 7.
1: 7 years old. So what grade are you in?
5: Second.
1: Second grade, and I'm familiar with the school calendar. You are skipping school right now, aren't you, Robert?
5: Yes.
1: Attaboy. You're a huge Charlie Puth fan?
5: Yes.
1: What do you love about Charlie?
5: Everything.
3: Aww.
1: Everything. And Ashley, your mom.
6: I am mom.
1: Also from Jersey. What part of Jersey?
6: We are from Palisades Park, New Jersey.
1: What is it about Charlie's music that your family's come to enjoy so much?
6: So I have Robert and Sam, who's 6, and to be able to share music with my boys that's like wholesome, and your song Cry on the new album, the message for them that as boys, it's good to cry and show your emotions, stuff's going to happen. Like, as a mom, to share that with them, like, thank you so much.
2: Don't make me tear up.
3: No, I want to tear up.
6: No, like, really, this has been...
1: So you're skipping school, Robert. What are you doing tonight? Got plans? What do you do on Friday nights?
5: Maybe going to Madison Square Garden for another...
1: Are you asking Charlie Puth for tickets?
5: No.
1: You don't have to, because Charlie Puth is giving you and your family 4 tickets. Enjoy the concert tonight, okay?
5: Okay. Thank you.
1: Thank you, buddy. Have fun.
2: Of course. We'll take care of you all tonight.
1: Charlie, thanks, buddy. Thanks for being you.
2: Wow. That's amazing. Thank you.
1: Ladies, back to you.
4: Oh, my gosh. I can tell you're like choked up.
3: You're like emotional now.
2: Yeah, I want to. Can I give them a hug?
4: Yes. Go.
3: Go ahead.
2: I just want... That's very nice. Nice to meet you. That's so nice.
5: Can you sign this?
2: Yeah. They said no signing, but I'm just going to... Here, hold
1: kid's
2: it.
1: He's not going to waste his shot. I love it.
5: I love it.
2: No, we had literally two tickets left, and we're going to give them to you. So.
6: Don't tell little brother.
3: I love it. I told you he's more. The nicest guy.
4: There's like not a dry eye in the house, but Robert's keeping it together. Robert's got his poker face on. He's excited. Craig, thanks. We're going to now make a little bit of a turn to the high drama at the Scripps National Spelling Bee.
3: Well, this year's event, it came down to a spell-off. That's exciting. We're going to talk with the 8th grade champ in just a moment. But first, a look at the dramatic finish.
7: Just two left. You can feel the tension in the auditorium. This could be it, Paul.
8: Your 90 seconds will begin once I pronounce your first word. And I won't say another word until you press the button. So your first word is Taroni.
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8: Chikungunya.
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8: Bromocriptine.
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8: Kashaw.
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8: Trey, during the spell off, you correctly spelled a total of 32 words. Ethan, you correctly spelled a total of 25 words, and that means that Shrey, you are the two-time.
10: Scripps National Spelling Bee Champion.
3: How exciting is that? And Shrey is joining us now. Congratulations. I mean, how does the title of National Spelling Bee Champion sound and feel this morning?
11: Good morning. The title honestly feels, it's such a mix of emotions. I'm both relieved and just extremely happy that all my hard work paid off.
1: Trey, what did your parents tell you after you won last night, bud? And how'd you celebrate?
11: My parents just said they were really proud of me. And, you know, they also invested a lot into this, a lot of time and effort and so many things. So, you know, I'm so glad they got to share that moment with me.
1: Did you celebrate at all? Did you do anything? Like a wild
11: and
1: party?
11: The way we yeah, so when we got back to the hotel, a bunch of spellers were actually waiting, like, in the lobby, and they all, like, started clapping as I walked in, so that was really, really cool. And, you know, I just talked to them for a while, and we, like, ordered a ton of pizza, and then we ate downstairs, and then I went to my room with some of my friends and we just stayed up and like looked at the news articles and watched some of the clips. So it was all really fun. And I ended up getting to bed at around like 2 or 3 a.m.
3: Oh, wow. Aww. And then we made you get up early. Shrey, congratulations. We're proud of you, too. Thank you so much for being with us this morning.
11: Thank you.
4: Something tells me he can get all the pizza he wants for free for a little bit.
1: Oh, yeah. 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Yeah. 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
1: So May is National Stroke Awareness Month. 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
3: So this morning on today's checklist, we are highlighting how to recognize the symptoms and to take action.
4: Here to help us is Dr. Carolyn Brockington. She's a vascular neurologist and director of the Stroke Center at Mount Sinai West and Morningside here in New York City. Doctor, so nice to have you here.
16: Welcome back.
4: To discuss this. I think a lot of people might think that strokes are primarily, you know, associated with older folks, but it's not.
16: That's one of the biggest myths, right? People think, oh, I'm young, I don't have to worry about it, et cetera. Absolutely not true. Anybody can have a stroke, right? The incidence certainly increases as people get older, but strokes are from not enough blood getting to the brain, and there are many different reasons why that might happen at different ages. So everybody should know they can have a stroke.
1: Everybody.
16: Everybody.
1: So let's talk about this acronym. It's called BFAST. BFAST. Explain that to us. Break it down.
16: Because we say in stroke treatment, time is brain, right? If stroke means not enough blood is getting to the brain causing an injury, we want to reestablish blood flow right away. So we want people to know what are the most common signs or stroke symptoms that they might see. So be fast, right? Mm-hmm. B is for balance. Suddenly you feel like you're off balance. E is for eyes. You don't see well. Mm. Both eyes are darkened or you have double vision. Mm. F is for face, right? Suddenly you notice that your face is drooping on one side. A is for arms. You can't keep one arm up. S is for speech. Maybe your speech is garbled or suddenly you can't find the words you want or you don't understand what people are saying to you. And then T is for time. We want people to call 911 right away. You don't Google. You don't call a friend, right? You go to the emergency room right away.
1: To be clear, though, it's not. You don't necessarily need to have all of these
16: symptoms. Absolutely not. These are just most of the common symptoms, right? And so we want people to really acknowledge and understand that the symptoms are sudden. And they may be this, but if suddenly you feel like something's wrong on one side of the body or you can't see or speak, that's something that has to be evaluated right away.
3: Is it possible to have a stroke without any symptoms?
16: Right. So, you know, people say, oh, I have a stroke. I'm definitely going to know it. Right. But there are such things as silent strokes. Mm. It depends on the part of the brain that's affected, the size. And you might say, well, how do we detect it?
3: Yeah.
16: When people get pictures of their brain for other reasons, a headache, et cetera, we might say, oh, they had a stroke before. Mm. And you might say, well, since I don't have any symptoms, I don't have to worry. But it really serves as a warning sign, right? One of the risk factors. So you want to make sure, well, why did you have a stroke? You had to treat it like having high blood pressure, having diabetes, et cetera. Because we know that somebody who has a silent stroke, the risk of getting another stroke that actually has symptoms is greater.
1: Oh.
16: Also, the risk of memory problems developing is greater. Mm.
4: Wow. So, doctor, what can folks do to reduce their risk?
16: Right. So it's important that we say 80% of strokes can be prevented, right? Oh. So we've talked about stroke, but we should know that we can empower ourselves to do something about it.
4: Mm-hmm.
16: So that's knowing your numbers, right? So if you have high blood pressure, elevated cholesterol, you've probably heard in the news that there are new cholesterol medicines mm-hmm. coming out that are going to really reduce the risk of heart disease and stroke. Reduce stress, right? That's easy to say. But I try to unplug every day, so I'm not constantly on the phone. Get regular activity, healthy diet, right?
1: Sleep.
16: Meet with friends. Sleep.
1: Oh, yeah.
16: Harder. Easier
3: limit
16: to
3: alcohol.
16: Say than done, right? Limit alcohol. But all those things seem like small little things, but really all those add up to certainly preventing stroke and having a healthy life, right? Both a brain health and overall body health. So it's important.
4: Yeah, it's good to feel empowered, like you can actually do something about
16: Absolutely,
4: it.
16: Yeah.
4: Doctor, thank you. Appreciate your time.
1: Thank you, Dr. Brockington. Coming up, our series Generation Next. Our Vicky Nguyen's going to introduce us to this young filmmaker who's really making waves in the industry. Also, she finds out why he turned down a $1 million Hollywood offer. And then later, our Shop Today team ranked the best summer essentials, including what apparently are two must-haves for your beach bag, according to Adriana Brock, third hour today.
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0: celebrating Asian American Pacific Islander Heritage Month, and our Vicky Nguyen is here to introduce us to this rising young filmmaker who's putting his culture front and center on screen, huh, Vic?
1: Hi, good morning to you all. Happy May. Chris Yen has been making movies since he was 6 years old, always looking for ways to bring his vision to the audiences around him, even when it was just his friends and family. I had a chance to meet up with Chris in San Jose, California, to talk movies, money, and making his mark in the film industry.
2: If you're Vietnamese and ready to strive for greatness.
3: 24-year-old director Chris Yen isn't a household name yet.
2: Throw it up.
3: But he aims to change that as he paves his path in Hollywood.
1: How long have you been storytelling and filming?
4: Well, I've been filming since I was like 6, 7 years old.
3: His parents, Christine and Charlie, fled Vietnam as teens after the war in the late 70s to escape communism. They were among the roughly 3 million boat people who immigrated to the United States between 1975 and 1995. Their families settled in San Jose, California, now one of the largest Vietnamese enclaves in the U.S.
1: Cheers to you.
4: Cheers. Thank you.
3: We sat down at Bui Vien Street Food over some traditional dishes to chat about his childhood.
4: Like a lot of Vietnamese immigrants, they didn't know American culture. And one of the ways they taught me American culture was through movies.
3: Chris, as an only child, had a lot of time on his hands and a big imagination.
4: But my mom was really, like, you know, really supportive. When I was a little child, I would steal her camera and I would make my own little movies already.
3: He says he grew up studying films like Goodfellas and The Godfather and wanted to follow in the footsteps of directors Kubrick, Coppola, and Scorsese. Last year, Chris debuted a short film called Suburban Story. It won Best Crime Short and Best First-Time Director on the festival circuit. Now he's leveraging those wins to pursue a feature-length movie titled Fish, Prawn, Crab.
1: What is the premise for your movie?
4: Well, Fish, Prawn, Crab is about a Vietnamese brother who's struggling to take care of his little sister in the chaotic streets of Oakland, and he builds an underground gambling empire based off a Vietnamese dice game, Bao Cua Tom Ca. You know, it's a childhood dice game that a lot of Vietnamese people grew up with.
3: Chris took me to Grand Century Mall, a potential shooting location in the heart of Little Saigon.
4: It's like one of the places where Vietnamese Americans built a lot of businesses, and culture is preserved here.
3: Last summer, a film studio offered him $1 million to fund Fish, Prawn, Crab. But there was a catch.
4: They were implying a lot of things about, like, how Vietnamese and Chinese culture might be interchangeable. And then they kind of implied and almost pretty much explicitly said that they wanted to change it from Vietnamese to Chinese.
3: He says the studio also wanted him to replace Vietnamese actors with other more marketable Chinese stars and swap Vietnamese cultural elements like that, the Vietnamese New Year celebration, for the Chinese New Year.
4: Internally, I was extremely angry. At the end of the day, like, they see it as a business, but I see it as an art.
1: I mean, that must be difficult to turn down $1 million deal.
4: Yeah, it wasn't easy.
3: Chris has not named the studio publicly, but shared with us documentation showing their communications. He says he's speaking out to highlight the importance of Asian American representation. In 2022, Oscar winner Michelle Yeoh talked about the lack of Asian American roles.
5: I honestly look at all of you with such envy because, you know, you get an opportunity to try all the different roles, but we only get that opportunity maybe once in a long, long time.
3: And research shows there's a lot of work to do when it comes to perception. A survey last year found only 3.8% of lead roles on broadcast TV were Asian.
6: Hollywood thinks Vietnamese people aren't good enough for the big screen.
3: As for Chris, he's turning the setback into a setup.
6: This is your shot at a major feature film.
3: He's launched an open casting call for Fish, Prawn, Crab.
1: What is your message to creators who want to see their cultures represented in media?
4: The message I would leave to other people is to maintain authenticity. Because at the end of the day, what matters the most is telling the authentic story and making a great film.
7: It's really cool.
1: Yeah, and Chris says he plans to start shooting next month with the hopes of finishing this film by the fall. So he's really crowdfunding. He's got that open casting call. He's gotten thousands of submissions. So we wish him well. But how crazy. It's tough to turn down $1 million, right?
7: Right. But not when you're forced to do something you don't want to do it.
1: Exactly. And I think the film will have some really universal themes, regardless of the culture. But it's great that he wants to center on Vietnamese culture because that's what he knows. He says, write what you know.
8: Yeah.
0: Love the celebrating his culture.
1: Yes.
0: Thanks, Vic.
1: Thank you.
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1: Hey, good morning, guys. Welcome.
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1: The ice maker. 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So we tested a bunch of ice makers, looked for quality, value.
2: And
1: we love this one because it's $39.99, so it's super affordable. It's got the handle. It's
3: I love the compact handle.
1: So you could put it on a bar cart. Yeah. You could bring it outside for a barbecue. And it makes about 26 pounds of ice in 24 hours. So this is a great, and it's so easy to set up. You just plug it in, fill up the reservoir with water, and watch
0: just
1: the ice.
0: Making ice.
1: Exactly.
0: Amazing.
1: So it's so easy, straightforward, and affordable.
3: That's under 40 bucks.
1: Yes.
3: Okay, great way to upgrade the kitchen.
1: Yes.
3: So, I like the design, too.
1: I know you love the design, Laura. You're very design forward. But this is not just design. This is also function. And this is our best frying pan that we found for the price. It's under $20 for the starting price point.
3: Wow.
1: And it comes in different sizes. And what we loved about it is that it evenly distributes heat. So when we spoke to experts about what to look for in a frying pan, you want something that's got a thick base so that heat distribution is even. And that's what's going to get you your, like, great searing on a chicken, on a steak, any protein. And it's also just really good to use every day. If you're making scrambled eggs, you're throwing in some vegetables and sauteing them, this is our favorite pick. It's not ceramic. It's a little bit ceramic, yes. But I will say it's the heat safeness is only up to 300 degrees, so you can't use it in the oven.
3: Okay.
1: But this is a great everyday pan for the price.
3: Great.
2: So this is a cleaning solution. It's under 10 bucks.
1: This is great. This is from OxiClean, and this is a tried and
2: OxiClean.
1: True. This is such a tried and true favorite.
0: Yeah, it's
1: under 10 bucks.
2: I know, right? Oh, OxiClean.
1: Yes.
2: Oh,
1: yes. It's such a classic. And we tried a bunch of different carpet and rug cleaners, and this one out for the best. We could do it. The thing with this, though, is you have to do two treatments. You have to do two treatments, and you have to wait for the first one to completely dry before you do the second one.
3: So in other words, don't get too excited.
1: Don't get too excited,
3: right,
1: but you see a little bit of the results right away. It's just you're not going to see the full results until
3: you let
1: it dry.
3: The key is to blot, don't rub.
1: Yes. Exactly. Laura, you know what's up. The key is to blot, not rub. We tested it on a bunch of different things. This is ink, which ink is notoriously really hard to get out of any fabric.
3: Yeah.
1: And it did really well after two treatments. But you do need a little bit of patience because you got
0: to
1: let it dry before the second one.
2: How do we know? By the way, it's like $7.50 for the whole
1: thing. Yeah, it's super affordable.
2: This is amazing.
1: I know. So in case the people at home don't know, Craig loves a cold room. And this is going to speak to you because this is our best pick for portable AC unit. So now's the time to actually buy an AC unit if you need one, because these are going to go really fast once it gets really hot. And Dylan, I don't know when the next heat wave is, but you want to be prepared with one of these. And this was such
0: quiet,
1: a great portable unit.
2: Yeah.
1: It's quiet. It has a remote, and I love the remote because you don't need another app. You don't need to, like, figure it out. It's so straightforward. It has all the photos on it that you
0: need. I have goosebumps, so
1: And it's
0: works.
1: Great. It cooled down a room in, like, an hour from, like, super hot to around 60 degrees.
2: Full disclosure, I've had one of these JBL speakers for, like, 10 years now.
1: This is incredible.
2: They're amazing.
1: Yeah, they are amazing, high-quality products. And this is the Flip 7. So this is the seventh generation, and they've made it better than ever. It's portable. It's lightweight. We tested it, actually. We tested it on a podcast you may have heard of, Glass Half Full.
2: So for
1: speech clarity, we tested it with some acoustic music, some bass music. I mean, it
3: or the parent chat. That could also work on here.
1: All the things.
2: It's also good on a golf cart, too. And it holds, I can tell you, it also holds a charge for a long time.
1: It holds a charge for 14 hours.
3: That's helpful.
1: So this is so great. It's a little bit of an investment, but it's so worth it. It comes with this little, like, clip here so you could hang it onto your beach bag. You can bring it anywhere you want.
2: Perfect.
1: And it really does make the sound feel a lot bigger than this little device.
3: Yeah.
1: So you're getting a lot here.
3: Nice.
0: Awesome.
1: Yeah.
0: Okay. And this towel.
1: And then last but not least, we love a beach trip. You love going to the park. You need a towel. This is a Turkish towel from SandCloud. This is really popular.
0: Mm-hmm.
1: We did test it against a bunch of other towels. This was the best one for the price.
3: Why? Is it the absorbent factor?
1: It's super absorbent, and then it also dries really fast.
3: It's also
1: lightweight, and we washed it over and over and over again, and it still held its softness.
3: I love how you guys test things.
2: You can take this to the beach.
1: Yes.
2: Take it to your beach.
1: Take it to the beach. Take it to the pool. Take it on a picnic.
0: The sand shakes right off.
1: Exactly, that too.
0: These were great items.
1: Thank you.
2: Well done, Adriana Brock.
0: All right, to shop these and the entire list of winners, just scan the QR code at the bottom of your screen or head to today.com/shop.
2: All right, still to come. Ladies and gentlemen, look who has joined us here in Studio 1A. Yes, there he is, the incredibly talented Charlie Puth. We're going to catch up with Charlie, and then he's going to perform one of his biggest hits when the third hour of today comes right back.
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0: Back with pop sensation Charlie Puth.
2: Oh, Charlie is having quite the year, including releasing his fourth studio album titled Whatever's Clever.
3: And he has been rocking out our plaza all morning long with some new music, some old music, and he has one more song coming up. But first, Charlie is joining us here in Studio 1A to catch up a little bit. And we were just chatting. You've been on tour the past couple weeks. You're not getting that much sleep, but you're having fun. What do you like about being in front of like a live audience like today?
10: Well, the travel is always challenging for me, although I did sleep last night. But the travel is always a challenge. But it's just it's worth it because I get to sing in front of, you know, 14,000, 15,000 people. Right, it's like it's really, really special. Yeah,
2: and, just mentioned their fourth studio album.
10: Yeah,
2: how is Whatever's Clever different from the other three?
10: I think it's the first time where I wasn't actively trying to. I hope people like this, and I'm glad people like the old stuff too. Yeah. But I really wanted to make a song with Michael McDonald and Kenny Loggins. I really wanted to make a song with Kenny G. Yes. I really wanted to work with Jeff Goldblum. It was more of a passion project, but it worked out anyway because people seem to like
2: people
10: it.
2: People seem to like it, yes.
10: It's just good.
0: You mentioned Kenny G, one of the many collaborators on this album. He joined you on stage at the Super Bowl.
10: Yeah.
0: I mean, your rendition at the Super Bowl was just incredible.
10: Thank you.
0: Do you remember that moment?
10: I do and I don't.
0: Yeah.
10: Billy Joel once told me, because I opened up for him in, 10 years ago in 2016, I was like, do you remember anything like about like performing? He was like, I black out.
0: And yeah.
10: That's what happened on the, I like what I was wearing though. I felt confident. Little curl on the hair.
0: I love it.
3: That one little curl.
2: That's a good look.
3: One little curl.
10: Yeah.
3: So you do the Super Bowl, you're doing MSG tonight. Like, what is next on Charlie Puth's bucket list? Like, what have you not conquered that you still want to do?
10: We got some stuff planned.
2: Oh.
0: Really?
10: Yeah,
3: what can you share?
10: Well, music education is a really important thing to me, and that's what I'll leave it at that.
0: Okay.
10: But there might be things in the future that I'm in front of that help push that narrative.
2: Oh, that's a nice tease.
10: Yeah.
2: So you mentioned some of the folks you've already collaborated with. Is there someone that you have not worked with yet that you're like, man, I would love to do a track with this person or this group or?
10: I haven't worked with Paul McCartney yet. I saw a video of him.
2: Sir Paul.
10: Yeah, I guess he was here recently. He has a new project he's working on. But I mean, I'm fortunate to work with new artists. And I mean, even tonight at MSG, we're bringing out some artists that, some new artists and some artists I always really just have always wanted to work with. And someone who isn't an artist, but just has a good voice.
2: God, that's a good tease.
10: Yeah.
2: That's another good. You're great at the teases.
3: You see how he smiles
2: when
3: he won't give us the goods, but he knows it's going to be good.
2: Mysterious. Yeah. I like that.
10: Yeah.
2: listening to right now? I'm always fascinated by other musicians.
10: I'm listening to a lot of Audrey Hobart, Stella Lefty, a lot of Michael McDonald. And
2: yeah.
10: I'm finding all the similarities between all the up-and-coming artists and the artists that have been doing it for a while, like Sade.
2: Right.
10: I hear Jack Harlow's new project and like little bits of Sade thrown in there. I'm just inspired by everybody.
2: Old is new again.
0: And we were getting a chat about your son, Jude.
10: Yeah.
0: I mean, your face just lights up when you talk about him. I love talking about kids. I just think it's a magical time.
10: It is a magical time. And everyone can explain it to you till the cows come home and what it's going to feel like. But you have to experience it yourself.
0: Does it change the way you approach music and songwriting?
10: It does. I want him to like it. And I want my wife to like my music, too. My wife's very honest of what she does and does not.
2: Really?
10: Yeah. Which is good.
2: Yeah.
0: You need that. You need somebody to tell you.
10: Yeah. So I would hope that Jude, when he is able to say hello to me for the first time, would be like, I don't love that melody you're doing.
5: Kids don't know how to hold back. So he will tell you.
2: They don't.
0: Yeah.
5: Yeah. Well,
0: so cool.
5: Charlie, we appreciate you chatting with us. Don't go anywhere because Charlie has one more song coming up and it is good one. We'll be right back.
4: 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Two taps later, Claire says nope to the charge and Wells Fargo is on the case. 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

0: Charlie Puth. Charlie, Charlie, thank you. The third hour of today, right back after this.
1: This is the sound of Claire cooking dinner at home. 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Two taps later, Claire says nope to the charge and Wells Fargo is on the case. However you make money work, Wells Fargo can work with that.
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0: So if you thought this week was fun, which it was, just you wait until next week. We have an incredible lineup of stars stopping by the third hour. Take a look here. Tina Fey, Matthew Reese, Jeezy, Alison Brie, Kira Sedgwick, Bob Odenkirk, David Cross. Oh, and then we're going to top it all off next Friday. Concert from the one and only Lizzo.
1: Craig, you didn't oversell it.
0: Okay.
1: This is a great week. Coming up on Jenna and Chanel, superstar couple, Ciara and Russell Wilson.
2: I will see you right back here bright and early for Saturday Today. And then, of course, you can catch Earth Odyssey with the one and only Dylan Dreyer.
0: Award-winning Earth Odyssey.
2: Yes, it is.
1: Telly award-winning.
0: Award-winning.
1: Hashtag the more you know.
2: It's going to be a good one because it always is.
1: Do you have a podcast?
2: I do. It's on the Supreme Court. You can catch it. It's the last episode. Have a great weekend.
1: Bye-bye.
0: That's the last episode.
1: Already?
3: The word that comes to mind is alive.
4: This is Today.
0: When you walk in here and you see 40 people at 4 a.m. at about a 10, you can't help but feed off that. And you're like, whoa, it's a Studio 1A.
3: People who literally are up all night to bring this show to you. There's not a morning I walk in here that I don't pinch myself and think I get to be here. People that watch the Today Show aren't just watching a show. They're people that are in the family. They're in our family.
0: They're allowing us into their homes every morning.
3: When we go out there and we get to meet people and they say, I love you, you feel like family. I always say, we feel like your family too. That's how we feel.
0: And they're so excited to be there. We get excited. We feed off that energy.
3: They're the reason we get up in the morning. It's the excitement of being part of something that's bigger than you. Good morning. Welcome to Today. We'll start with our breaking news.
0: We'll start with the weather this morning.
5: 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That's your latest weather. 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
6: Yeah. Oh, welcome. 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
0: Yeah. 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

0: The biggest names.
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5: From the heart of New York City, it's Today with Jenna and Chanel.
6: Yeah, we got it. Yeah, we're shining today.
5: With today's guest, superstar couple Sierra and Russell Wilson.
6: Everything feels all right with Jenna and Chanel. We're shining today.
4: Hey, everybody. It is Friday. It is May 29th. We've reached the end of May.
7: Can you believe it? May-cember is almost over. So happy Friday. Happy last Friday of May. And I am so excited for what is in front of
5: yeah,
7: me.
5: Yeah, we get to drink.
7: I'm so happy about that.
5: So we remember we've decided like what the we were talking. What,
7: yeah.
5: We had that. What was that cocktail?
7: It was the one that didn't know who it was.
5: Yeah. There was a confused cocktail.
7: Mango
5: we drank.
7: With mango, jalapeno.
5: Yes, it was too much.
7: Oh,
5: and Sauvignon Blanc.
7: Yeah, that's what it was. That is a lot. Is a stomach ache.
5: And then we also had a ranch water. Well, I saw this.
7: This is so unlike you to see something and send it. That's yummy.
5: I believe Rainey was like, "Who's text? Who this?"
7: Oh yeah, Rainey was like, "This is a Chanel."
5: Like, Rainey's like, "Who's texting me? And what do they want?" And it was me.
7: What got into you?
5: Because. Last summer,
7: okay.
5: I felt like Hugo Spritzes, and I think we said this on the show, were the drink of the summer. Mm-hmm. I loved them. I drank them. I introduced them to people.
7: I've never had one.
5: Well, now this is the frozen Hugo Spritz. And I think, well, Delish.com said this should be the drink of the summer.
7: Delish.com.
5: But so do we.
7: Did Katie do that? Who did that?
5: I don't know.
7: That's really nice. Okay.
5: All right. This is better than the Sauvignon.
7: Okay. And you know I love a frosé, so.
5: Mm-hmm. Mm. Oh my gosh, it's so good and refreshing. Isn't that so good?
7: I think
5: this is it.
7: This is it.
5: This is it.
7: Wait, you have to tell America what's in it.
5: Mint. Elderflower liqueur, which is just, what's that called? That elderflower liqueur. It's just Saint Germain.
7: Mm.
5: Thank you, Brian. You're a man of all knowledge.
7: Yeah, he knows everything.
5: Okay, it's Saint Germain, which you can get anywhere.
7: Yep.
5: Lime juice. And Prosecco.
7: I think that you should make this at home or wherever you go.
5: Yeah.
7: You don't have to feel guilty about it. It's not too crazy.
5: No, it's not too alcoholic.
7: Yay, Jenna Bush Haker.
5: Okay, well, I'm glad I could send one recipe.
7: Yeah.
5: Of course, it
7: What's
5: was a drink.
7: Next? Cottage cheese with some eggs and bacon?
5: I leave that up to you.
7: Okay. All right.
5: Should we talk about Megan Maroney?
7: Let's talk about her.
5: Okay, she did double duty at her best friend wedding, her best friend Natalie's wedding.
7: Mm-hmm.
5: Here she is.
7: Mm-hmm. Oh, look at this.
5: She was performing.
7: Uh-huh.
5: I guess that's Natalie.
7: I like that she was both the maid of honor and the performer. So here's the backstory. They met their besties. They met during their freshman year at the University of Georgia. And so, you know, she's obviously going to be the maid of honor. She's all of that, but she's also Megan, and, you know, she's great. So if you're the bestie, you're like, yeah, can you perform? And of course you do.
5: Yes.
7: I love that.
5: So what you've been.
7: So I was trying to think about it. I've had a maid of honor, but I don't know if I've ever been any of my, like, close girlfriends. We all did, for all my line sisters, we all just kind of did it together.
5: Like,
7: so we all planned the bachelorette party as bridesmaids. We didn't just have a one. I had a one from, like, my, you know, childhood. But what about you? Did you have a...
5: I had... Barbara was mine.
7: Aww,
5: I was
7: sweet.
5: Barbara's.
7: That's
5: and I've
7: sweet.
5: Been a couple people's. I was my friend Farrell's, who's my childhood best friend. I like to plan.
7: Well, of course. And you like to party. So between... I feel like those two things go...
5: I like to plan and I like to party.
7: And for a bachelorette party, I would have you do it for me now. I'm not even... let's just go party. Did you have a fun bachelorette?
5: Yes, I did. Ooh. When we were in Florida, I mean, it wasn't anywhere, but we had a lot of fun. We were young. We danced with the band, you know,
7: just not enough. Jenna.
5: I know. Cause I can't really remember.
7: Okay. Well, I remember mine and it was amazing.
5: Where were you?
7: We were in New York City.
5: Oh yeah. You went to a club.
7: Yeah. It was pretty great. I remember I had, you know, you get the sash and they did a whole scavenger hunt and, you know, we did all the things.
5: It's fun.
7: It's fun.
5: It's fun. Let's be young again.
7: Okay.
5: If only we were young.

0: anyway.
1: With our frozen we have two sips and feel a little drunk.
0: Speaking of yumminess, we have some good news for all of you midnight snackers out there. You're not a midnight snacker.
1: No, is it good news?
0: It is my kryptonite. I'm telling you, Uber Eats is going to be...
1: Do you Uber Eat at midnight?
0: It is horrible.
1: You Uber Eat at midnight?
0: It's horrible. It's just literally two nights ago.
1: You have to explain this to me.
0: I have to stop it.
1: So the reason we're talking about this, and then I have to hear, is that according to the New York Post, late night fast food culture is making a comeback.
0: I too am America.
1: It was like a poetic.
0: Where did that come from?
1: Like
0: I'm Amanda Gorman.
1: Seriously.
0: I too am America. Yeah, I don't know where that came
1: from. That really was. Like, I was like, are you a poet?
0: Yeah.
1: So there was a decline after the pandemic, obviously. People weren't ordering. Well, now they're back. Mm. You too are America.
0: Yeah.
1: Explain to me what happens.
0: So here's the thing. I think sometimes life's, and you just want a little soothing. You just want a little treat. And the problem is Insomnia Cookies is open late. You guys owe me because that wasn't planned. And also, there's Shake Shack and Harlem Shake and like all those places that just, they stay open.
1: Can you just explain your philosophy? Are you in bed when this happens?
0: Sometimes.
1: And you wake up?
0: No, sometimes I'll get up and I'll be like, I'll put it on the kids. I'm like, hey guys, anybody want any cookies? Because I try to make it seem like they want them so that I could just have one.
1: Yeah.
0: And so I do the snickerdoodles warm.
1: So it's not like you're asleep.
0: No, I'm not like
1: waking up at midnight.
0: Yeah.
1: Do you ever wake up in the middle of the night and
0: eat? No, but I do wake up with indigestion because I'm like, why did I do that? Like,
1: why?
0: I have to stop that. The other day, two nights ago, I had a froze, a grilled chicken.
1: Can you order a froze?
0: Problem. You just, yeah.
1: You ordered a froze.
0: Uh-huh.
1: And what else?
0: And some fries and it was a grilled chicken.
1: Yeah, I heard
0: sandwich.
1: You say grilled chicken. Grilled chicken sandwich. That's not even bad.
0: I know. I woke up, it was yesterday morning. I woke up and I was like, I'm officially an old lady. I used to watch the Tums commercials and not understand.
1: I know.
0: And now I too am America.
1: It's like late night. I too am America.
0: Yeah. Anyway, but I want to be like you. You cut it off at what time do you cut it off?
1: I cut it off at like 7.
0: Okay. All right.
1: 6:37. Now, if I go out to dinner.
0: That's different.
1: I don't cut anything off.
0: Okay, so Jenna doesn't believe me, but now that my book tour is over, I said the way I attacked the book tour and the planning, that I am attacking my wellness, right?
1: I do believe you.
0: Jenna did
1: this. Do believe you. It's hard in the summer.
0: I know.
1: You're like about to go on a girl's trip. You're
0: going
1: to attack your wellness after 17 froses.
0: That's true. Well, when do I start? In September?
1: In September. Go ahead and enjoy your summer.
0: Okay, great.
1: Right? Mm-hmm. All right. Up next, y'all, a powerhouse couple, Sierra and Russell Wilson.
0: Nice. They've got a lot to celebrate, including two new projects and their 10-year anniversary. We'll chat all about it after this.
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1: We are talking about one of our favorite couples, powerhouses, Sierra and Russell Wilson.
0: Hi, guys.
5: What's up,
0: good
5: guys?
0: Morning. That looks so good.
1: I know.
6: Thank you.
1: I like y'all's matching vibe.
5: Well, we always marry up well, you know.
1: Well, I get to see these two, not enough because I haven't been on the football field enough for Hal Hager, but our kids are on the same football team.
4: Yes, they are, and they are rocking it.
0: I love
4: it. Our boys are turned. We have to keep them focused.
1: They really are into each other.
4: They are so cute. I love it.
1: Are you ever going to coach?
5: Oh, yeah, listen, I'm helping. I don't want to get in the way, though, you know what I mean? You know, but
1: I give you permission.
5: I got plays. I got plays ready to go.
1: I'm
5: coaching our girls, though. I'm coaching Sienna right now, and they're doing great.
4: I love that. Every week the girls are leveling up, and they're like executing the plays. It's really cute.
0: Yeah, I think you're getting in a way. I don't think that could ever.
1: No, I was going to say I give you personal. You can coach Hal whenever you want.
5: All right, we'll get him at three brand cake.
1: Y'all are about to celebrate 10 years.
4: Yep.
1: That is so great. What are y'all's plans?
5: Well, we actually are traveling a little bit. We're going to Cannes Music Festival.
1: Ooh.
5: And all that, Cam Leon's, and we're having some fun there. And
1: good.
5: Then I got some private plans she doesn't know about yet. But
1: I love that.
4: He's a quarterback off the field, too, in that regard. So I will say, I don't like surprises like that, but I love his surprises anytime he can surprise me. I'm just rolling with the flow, and it's a blessing. I'm excited. I'm like a little kid. I'm like, what's it going to be?
0: I love that you guys can have fun together. So I didn't see it. I heard you guys were one of the hot ones.
4: Yeah.
0: You know, and apparently... Was it close, or did you win by a landslide?
4: It was hot. First of all, it was hot.
0: I mean, people don't understand. I've tried; they're real.
4: Why do we have to make it that spicy?
1: I know they should start.
4: I'm like,
1: at least.
4: Who thought to do that?
1: Yeah.
4: But it was so much fun.
5: I won, but behind the scenes, I don't know if I really won. I was crying on set,
4: he rubbed his eye on accident in the tape.
5: It was terrible.
4: I was like, no. And it was too late. And then
5: it got on my knuckle. I didn't realize, because they said don't touch your eye.
1: Yeah,
5: I kind of scratched like that. And I was pouring down crying for
1: about 10
5: minutes.
1: The worst. Yeah. Are y'all competitive? I mean, y'all both are like at the top of your games.
5: Very much so.
4: We are very competitive. I mean, it works when we're on the same team, but we're not. Oh my God. I'm like, when he wins, we win. And then when I win, I won.
0: That's good.
1: Okay, so two of your besties, Kelly Rowland and Lala Anthony. Actually, Lala was here.
0: She's just here.
1: And talking about how much she adores you.
4: Mm-hmm. We love her so much.
1: They were just talking about how you like to get involved in their business. Let's just take a listen.
6: Bro, both of y'all, your bro Russ. Okay, Russ is bro.
7: Russ is nosy.
6: Yeah.
7: And he just outright just asked.
8: But I like his input.
7: I
8: love
7: too.
8: His input because sometimes you do need the male perspective.
7: Yeah.
8: And he'll
7: give
8: another
7: it to
8: one.
7: You.
8: He'll check me at two.
7: He like, sis, this is what you're doing wrong.
5: Hey, listen, Dr. Wilson,
4: he's little big bro, he comes through for the girls, but he always gives the best advice and honest advice to all of us.
1: Yes.
4: And so it's fun to include Russ in the chat.
0: I love that. What I appreciate about you guys is you're honest. We get to celebrate your family, the ups, the downs, all the things. Tell me, you're in the middle of, I guess, making a big decision. We don't have to get too nuancy with football, but how do you navigate when you're at the crossroads of big decisions that you have to make?
5: Oh, you're trying to get the deets, huh?
1: Yes, we are.
5: Well, I'm going to tell the deets here. I'm going to tell the deets right here on set.
0: I was just going to say, if there's a place to give it, it's us because we're beyond safe.
1: Yeah.
0: We'll be like, okay, Russell, sure.
5: Well, I'm going to tell the deets right here on set, between football and everything else, is I'm helping with Zigazoo. what I love doing, honestly, is in this moment of big decisions, as you were asking about,
0: Macro when you make a big decision.
5: Yeah, I think faith is a critical part to it. I think your family, your kids, and everything else. And just, obviously, I love playing ball and I love doing that. I love being in football and in sports in general and just having an impact in that way. And so it's been fun for us, but like, I'm a business guy too, so
0: you want
5: I've
0: my
5: always.
0: Advice?
5: Yeah, what's your advice?
0: I think you should go with your gut.
5: Oh, yeah, for sure.
0: You're welcome.
5: Yeah, I appreciate it. Yeah.
1: No, but what's incredible about the two of you is that as your football, you built a football career and you built these businesses.
0: Yeah.
1: Together, which is pretty remarkable. You brought it up, but Zigazoo is something that I'm into because I'm, as you watch your show, know I'm not into social media and kids.
5: It's so much fun.
1: This is a sort of human perspective, and it's a safe social media for children.
4: Yeah, that's, we really wanted a safe place for our kids to have fun and be creative and have community like we like doing in our social platforms.
1: Right.
4: And when you get into our platforms, the TikToks of the world, it's like the wild, wild west.
1: Right? There's no regulation.
4: And the algorithms, anything can pop up. So I'm like, no, do not touch that. Yeah. But to your point, our kids now have that space in Zigazoo where they can scroll all day. It's a safe, vetted place. It's really, really fun.
5: Yeah, it's safe. It's positive for the kids, you know, and we've been having a lot of fun with it. We've became partners, investors, and we're on the board. We have Serena Williams is on the board, too. He's, you know, one of Sierra and I's best friends.
0: Is there an age range that's ideal for it?
5: 18 and below is really
4: the
5: target.
4: 18 and under club, that's the focus.
5: Yeah. You know, we're so excited because we're going to have this cool challenge. I know that we're really excited about it.
4: You pass the confidence challenge.
5: Pass the confidence challenge.
4: So we want to encourage all the families out there to join us, and so you'll say something positive about one person in your family and pass it to the next family member. So,
5: and then pass it to another family.
0: Yeah.
5: So we're going to challenge y'all too.
4: Exactly.
0: Okay. Yeah. I love that. I have two 13-year-olds and a 16-year-old, and I would love for them to give each other compliments.
4: You guys
0: make it cool.
4: Yeah.
0: So
1: we have to talk about one more thing. You have this drink, which I was saying I wish we had.
8: We both were saying
1: Rush. I know the kids are going to have it on the football field.
4: They love it. I'm bringing it for the boys actually this weekend.
0: Yes. What is it? It's a protein
4: first
0: drink.
4: Ever kids protein juice in a box.
1: Juice.
4: Yes. So it's really awesome. You have the Clearway Isolate Protein.
5: Rush.
4: It supports healthy development and growth for kids, which is really important.
1: Yes.
4: Our daughter really struggled with like putting protein in her food. And so she loved the noodles, no meat. Rice, no meat.
1: Yeah, sandwich,
4: no meat. I'm like, girl, where is the meat?
1: Yeah.
4: So now we kind of answer that, and it's also great taste as well, which is awesome. But, and the kids were a part of the process, so it's kid tested, kid approved. It's for them, and it tastes good. It's going to be in all Target doors really soon, so I'm excited.
1: Y'all are killing it. And we'll be waiting to hear about the football, but in the meantime, y'all are doing such great work.
4: Thanks so much.
1: But y'all are sticking around, okay?
4: Yeah, we're hanging.
1: Since they're competitive, we are going to go head to head in the great debate. Right after this.
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0: We are back with superstar couple Sierra and Russell Wilson, who are also a little competitive, so we wanted to play a fun game of
1: The Great Debate.
0: Okay, so here's how it works. We will give you a topic. Okay. You'll have each 20 seconds to argue your case, and we will pick the winner of each round. Okay. Are you ready?
2: Ready.
0: Here, let's go with the first topic.
3: Okay.
0: Going to a concert versus going to a sporting event.
3: Yeah.
0: Sierra, you are up first. You have 20 seconds to make your case.
3: All right. So first of all, when you pull up to a concert, it's a true experience. You get to bring your friends. I mean, everyone can sing along. If they can't dance, they can still vibe. I mean, when you go to games, everyone can't throw balls like you can throw balls. Everyone can't, like, understand the sport like that. You know, like, they understand how to... They understand that. You know what I'm saying? Like, yeah.
0: Okay.
3: Yeah.
0: Okay. Music.
1: Okay, Russell, you have 20 seconds of the clock. You're going to sporting events. Go.
2: Cute. First of all, you love sports. Let's not lie. Number two is you can have music at the sporting event.
3: Oh.
2: Okay. A halftime show. You should perform the halftime show.
3: Oh.
2: NFL. Third of all is, you know what? You want to watch greatness. You watch it in person. You watch the game. You never know what's going to happen at the end.
3: Mm.
2: And most importantly, the final piece of it all is, you know what? You can watch it live. Okay. You can watch it live as well anywhere around the world.
3: Well,
2: sporting event.
3: He went longer than the 20 seconds. So,
2: you didn't hit your bell right away. So,
3: I hit my bell.
0: Just for this first one. We vote Russell.
2: Thank you.
3: Thank you.
1: Okay, your next topic is amusement parks.
3: Okay.
2: Pro or con? Oh, my God.
1: Sierra, 20 seconds of the clock. Pro or con for amusement parks?
3: Park. Pros.
0: Pros.
3: Yes. Okay, music parks are the best. It's so good for family. When we go there, we always have the happiest time with all of our crazy kids that turn us upside down mostly every other day.
0: Yeah.
3: They're so good. They're on point. I mean, like, the food. Oh, the turkey legs. Yes. Oh, my gosh. The funnel cakes. Yes. The rides. You know how we love
1: State Fair.
3: No, Disneyland.
0: Disneyland. She loves Disney World.
2: She's still going and still hasn't hit her bell.
3: No.
2: Okay, my turn.
0: Wait, you really could be a lawyer.
2: Amusement parks are miserable. First of all, you got to walk 10 miles to get somewhere. Second of all is, you know, our kids, you're talking about how great they are. Okay, we have one kid going that way, one kid going that way, one in the bathroom, one we got lost one time.
3: No.
2: The other piece to this is you mentioned funnel cakes. All bad for you, not great. I do love a funnel cake, but not great for you. And turkey legs. Okay, you want a 12-foot turkey leg. Okay, get it.
1: Okay. So this is what I think.
3: What?
1: You can't yuck someone's yum. You have to be positive.
0: Okay.
3: Yeah.
1: You heard me?
0: Yeah.
1: Well, you know, my kids.
2: What? Are you guys, is this a conspiracy?
1: So no, my kids always say, don't yuck my yum.
3: Mm.
1: And so in other words, like, if it's something fun and joyous for the family to do, we
0: vote for Sierra.
1: Yeah.
3: Yay!
2: Of course they love a music
0: club. Russell, if you want to start like a law firm.
4: You're kind of really good.
1: Yeah.
0: We're
1: I'm
0: in.
1: Like, just
0: okay.
1: That's one of your pivots.
0: Last topic.
1: Okay.
0: PDA, pro or con? Sierra?
3: Okay, I got to go first.
0: Yeah.
3: I mean, you know, I'll be feeling the vibes,
2: what
3: but we got to keep
2: on?
3: It like.
1: Yeah, what side are you on?
3: Okay, I am not pro. I'm con.
1: Oh, you're against PDA.
3: Oh, okay. Because I think sometimes it can be a little much. Like, people are open your grill.
1: Yeah.
3: You want to really be into. But, you know, it's like we can really get turned up behind closed doors.
1: Yeah.
3: You know what I'm saying? But I'd be wanting to jump on you and stuff. And I'd be wanting to do all that. But, you know, yeah. Okay.
0: Why we made Sierra go first every time feels not fair.
1: Yes.
0: But
1: yes.
0: Russell, go ahead.
3: Oh,
2: well, speaking of pelvic PDA, she knows she likes, you know, PDA. Second of all, I think that, you know, it's good to show love. You know, listen, we are a beautiful black couple with four amazing kids, hopefully five.
3: Gosh, yes.
2: And I think it's good to show
3: five.
2: That, you know what, love is good. The world needs to have a little bit more love.
3: Oh.
2: And I think we're a great example of that. And I think ultimately, I mean, look how good you look. So,
0: yeah.
2: I mean, how could I not?
3: Maybe. God willing. Maybe.
1: Oh, wow.
0: That's
1: so. Y'all are some baby-making machines.
2: I've said this before. You know, Cinco.
1: The thing is, I don't like PDA.
3: Yeah, let's see what they think.
1: But that's not how this works.
3: I mean, I think I know the answer to this.
0: We have to go with his, with what he said.
1: Because of the argument.
0: Who was the better argument? What's ready? One, two, three.
1: It's a tie.
3: Yeah!
4: going to say that.
2: No. A tie.
4: I wasn't going to say it's a tie.
1: Are you going to give it to Russell?
4: I was going to give it to Russell.
1: Fine. We'll give it to you, Russell.
4: Russell.
2: Oh, look at that. Now she's trying to do public PD. Live TV. I told y'all.
3: I want to kiss him on the lips right now.
1: You know, I just realized if I'm ever in a debate, I'm going to tell my kids, you have to channel Russell. Like,
4: yeah.
1: The way
4: he's
1: you,
4: calm. He's collected.
1: He How gets, do you argue? What do you do?
3: I'm really quiet, actually.
2: She goes quiet.
3: Yeah.
2: I like to talk.
3: He's like, right now. I'm like, just give me a second.
4: You guys, we have to go, but we don't want to. But we're excited because looky who is here. Our girl Hoda, she's back in the house. She is celebrating a beautiful milestone for her baby company, and we cannot wait to hear all about it.
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0: You know it's a special day around here when Hoda's in the house.
4: Oh, we are so happy. Hoda is back to share a sweet story with us. But first, can we say congratulations to you? Your company, Joy 101, is 1 year old.
1: First of all, can you believe our little company? We're one. I cannot believe what happened. I still remember being with like my sister and my bestie going, can we build something that spreads joy? What does it even look like? And literally a year later, I was looking at the Zoom call of our team, and I think there were 15 people on it. And I was counting, and we're building it like brick by brick. And I was thinking, what's better than being able to like do the thing you love?
4: Yes.
1: And you know, that's what I've loved forever.
4: Yes.
1: It's like surprising, spreading joy. And then at night I get to snuggle my kids. Like that's all there is, girl.
4: I am so proud of everything you've done over a year. You've had this incredible workshops. You had this big retreat.
1: Mm-hmm.
4: You've spread it to college campuses.
1: Yes.
4: What are you looking forward to for year two?
1: Okay. I'm so excited. We've got a couple of our retreats sold out so quick. Mm-hmm. Like we had 250 were able to go, and there were 7,000 people on the wait list.
4: That is crazy.
1: Wait. So we're doing a ton more.
4: Can you do them all over?
1: We're going to do them all over. We got one called Joy Fest that's coming up in 27, which is going to be our like big event, which I'm so excited about, where I have great speakers and just motivation and all the rest. And we are in the curriculum at Virginia Tech. Like they have to do it. So we want to spread around. Anyway,
4: we are desperate for joy in this country, and there's no better ambassador for it than you.
1: And can I just tell you, you guys are spreading joy every day.
4: Mm-hmm.
1: I watch you and you make me so proud from my house with my clicker.
4: She said from my house.
1: Volume up.
4: Well, happy birthday.
1: I love you all. Thank you guys.
4: Birthday.
1: Thank
4: okay,
1: you.
4: Well, speaking of joy, you have a story that is so joyful and so inspiring.
1: Guys, I want to tell you about Peggy Moore. So she's a Philly native, and she's been on the staff at Temple University for more than 40 years. But this year was extra special because Peggy is also a graduate. Take a look.
11: Here's my domain,
6: For 75-year-old Peggy Moore, today is another day at the office.
11: Here's is where we solve problems. My title is administrative specialist, but around here in the provost's office, they call me the chief problem solver because I get everything done.
6: When Peggy says everything, she means it, including, get this, earning her degree.
11: Well, I finally accomplished what I wanted to do.
6: After 44 years,
12: Peggy Moore.
6: Peggy is now officially, as they call it, temple maid.
11: When I crossed that stage, you know, the first thing came to my mind, I've made it. I'm finally here and really proud of myself, achieving what I set out to do years ago.
6: 46 years ago, to be exact, Peggy started at Temple as a student in 1980, but stepped away to care for her two young sons.
11: When things happen, sometimes it's just not your time.
6: While raising her boys, Peggy returned to work at Temple, and then the unimaginable.
11: My oldest son, he was born with a congenital heart defect. He had a heart attack at the age of 19, and he passed away. I kind of went in a little bit of a depressed mode. My faith kept me going. Like, I just pray all the time and just keep asking God, like, to keep me strong.
6: Always resilient, Peggy returned to work.
11: When no one was looking, I was sitting at my desk crying sometimes. And one of my colleagues in the budget office came over to me and he said, well, Peggy, I think you should take a class. Kind of take the focus off my depression. And that was the best advice that he gave me.
6: That was more than 20 years ago. And one class at a time, Peggy began building college credits.
13: Peggy has been so driven over such a long period of time to get this degree. I just was always really impressed with that persistence and with that drive that she has shown to get to this point.
6: Peggy was enrolled at the same time as her granddaughter.
14: Knowing that we can go home and do homework together and I can go over her house and she can come over our house, it was a great experience to just see her grow and develop and work towards her degree while I also was working towards my degree.
6: Peggy's graduation story caught the attention of so many.
11: I can't believe it. It's kind of overwhelming to me, but I'm starting to get used to it though.
15: Oh my gosh, just seeing all of the love and support from people in our community and in people online, just really supporting her and saying like, oh my gosh, 75, where? She doesn't look 75. This is inspiring me to get my degree. She's always been an inspiration for us, but now that she's inspiration for so many more people is just awesome.
6: Peggy celebrated her achievement with a party thrown by her granddaughters.
14: Too often we have older people in our family who have accomplished so much and have contributed so much to our lives, but we aren't able to really thank them before they're gone. So it was really good to have that experience of being able to have our family, friends, her loved ones give her her flowers while she's able to run miles and really enjoy the accomplishment that she's set.
6: Next up for Peggy, working toward her graduate degree, proving it is never, ever too late.
11: Oh, no, I'm not slowing down at all. No, I'm not letting grass grow under my feet.
1: I love that so much. So Peggy's granddaughters, Rehana and Najah, are with us. And should we bring out Peggy now?
4: Yes.
1: Okay, Peggy, come on out, my friend.
4: Yay, Peggy.
1: Beautiful.
4: Hi, Peggy. How are you? Mwah. Congrats.
16: I want to meet you so much.
4: Oh. Here, you sit right here, Peggy. You sit right here.
16: Oh.
4: Okay, everybody stay right there. We are going to chat with Peggy and her two beautiful granddaughters right after this.
1: I love it.
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0: We are back with our girl Hoda, who brought us the story of 75-year-old Peggy Moore, who is one of Temple University's newest graduates.
1: Oh my goodness. Also with us today, we have Peggy's granddaughters, Rihanna and Naja. What a beautiful moment.
0: Yeah.
1: My goodness.
2: How did it feel to walk across the stage and get that diploma? And I think you also, didn't you also speak at the graduation?
3: Yes.
2: Okay.
3: Yes. I was surprised I was even picked.
2: Yeah. Wow. What did that moment feel like for you?
3: It was awesome. Oh. It was awesome. And I was just really, really, it was a really a proud moment for me. Mm. Really proud, you know, and I'm honored.
0: I bet it was a really proud moment for your granddaughters, too. Mm-hmm. What was that like, y'all, to watch her accomplish this dream that took many years, too? It wasn't easy.
4: Yeah, it was amazing. We actually shed a few tears at the graduation watching her speak. But it was amazing to, you know, grow up with her, and she's been so instrumental in our lives, to then see her accomplish her own goals and go into Temple with her and everything. Watching her get to the finish line is extremely proud.
0: Yeah, you had a study buddy.
4: Yeah.
1: Peggy, you spent 44 years at Temple. There are a lot of people who have been working for decades, and it becomes almost monotonous. And they just go to work. You know, Hoda's whole brand is joy. Mm-hmm. What keeps work joyful for you?
3: Well, you know, I would say like the people. Mm-hmm. I really enjoy helping students. It's just the people in general.
2: Rihanna, what did your grandmother taught you?
5: She's really taught me never to give up. I really remember when I was younger, she would help us with our homework every day. She would come after school. We had a spelling bee. She would help us study for the spelling bees. And even when I started college, and just us working on our homework together was also something I feel like not a lot of people get to experience with their parents, and let alone their grandparents. So it was just like an amazing experience.
1: Absolutely.
0: And all of you have taught everybody. It's never too late to follow your dreams.
3: That was my thing. Don't give up.
2: Yes. Yeah.
3: No, don't give up.
2: Love it.
1: We want to celebrate the three of you and do something special for you guys. So Beaches Resorts is sending the three of you on a trip, one of their all-inclusive locations. And guess what? You can pick whether you want to go to Jamaica, or perhaps you want to go to Turks and Caicos. You get to choose. You'll get to an unlimited dining and drinks, water sports, pickleball, and daily entertainment. And oh, yes, airfare is also included.
0: We went to one of their resorts in Jamaica, and it is beautiful.
6: Thank you so much.
0: A graduation trip. Will y'all send us pictures?
6: Oh, yes.
3: Absolutely.
1: There you go. Have the best.
2: Congratulations, guys.
1: Congratulations.
0: Thank you. And congratulations.
2: Love you. Love you guys, too. Love y'all.
1: Thank you. I love that. All right. 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Right after this.
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0: That's not for me. That's not for me.
1: I've noticed that. Like, some women will wear a bikini top with, like, the flesh on the side.
6: Yes.
1: And it looks so good on them. Whereas mine, I'm like, it just doesn't fit.
0: We want things to cover.
6: Yes.
0: Okay, let's get to our first style. So the first is brunch to beach.
6: Yes.
0: It's kind of a full cover.
6: This is so glam. Karen, come on out. Look at this look. Okay, so this is a one-piece swimsuit that is giving, for me, very much like a onesie bodysuit type of thing. And she has a little bit of bust support in the front, but look at the wrapping that's going across here. We also have some sheer detail, so it's a little bit sassy. This skirt that we have on here is made of swimsuit material.
0: Oh.
6: So she could very easily put this on. Show us a little bit of the leg on the side there, Karen.
0: Yeah.
6: Yes. She can scrunch it up, show a little more, show a little less.
1: You look
6: so
1: great.
6: This is a look that she could wear to brunch in Manhattan and then take the bus to the Hamptons and go right to the beach without having to change.
1: Cool. You look great.
0: Thank you, Karen.
1: I even love the bag with little puffs on them.
6: Yes, okay. And Miracle Suit is known for that shaping. So the Miracle Suit is on the top. The Magic Suit is on the bottom. We get the whole look together.
1: I love that.
0: Cool.
1: Okay. So next, let's talk about bust support.
6: Oh, my gosh.
1: So Grace is wearing a suit that's great for that. What is the tip, in your opinion, for finding enough support?
6: This is my favorite topic.
1: Okay.
6: I feel like if you're going to go out on the beach and you have a fuller or heavier bust, we have to get that support up for you to feel your best. You know, bras and swimsuits like this are worn right over the heart. So if we get that heart out and the shoulders back, Grace is going to feel so much better. Look how gorgeous she looks.
1: Adorable.
6: So my best tip for this is to go to a bra company that makes swimwear. This is Alomi. It's a UK company, and they make swimsuits. This one that Grace is wearing is a UK 36 FF, which is a US 36H, and they go all the way up to N cup. Not only is it flattering, she's supported, she's secure, she can go in the waves and not worry about her bikini coming off.
1: Yeah.
6: And then the bottom here, if you look on the side, she has a little bit of a cheeky adjustable leg. So again, choose your coverage, you get to decide. And then we threw the sarong over. This is actually from another company. This is Panache, which is a great UK brand. Again, they love doing the cup size swimwear. This is a brand that also does really small busts, or excuse me, small bands and full busts. And the sarong is just giving her that option for coverage, so she feels her very best.
1: She looks great.
0: Gorgeous.
1: I like to wear bras, or I like to be supported.
0: She wears a bra.
1: Like, sometimes under my bathing suits, I'll wear a bra.
6: Oh, my gosh. Well, now
1: I don't want it to be all, you know.
6: Now you can get it built in, babe. It's going to look great. Thank
0: okay,
6: you so
0: thank
6: much.
0: You.
6: She
0: Let's
6: looks
0: see,
6: so good.
0: Phyllis, this is sun protection.
6: Yes. Phyllis is a fave here, and this is a fave look of mine. So this is from Line in the Sand, which is a sun protection company. I don't know if you know this, but skin cancer is the number one cancer in the USA, and one in five people will actually get it before age 70. Mm. So if that's something that's important to you, or if it runs in your family too, I want you to know there are options. So this is actually a swim dress.
0: Oh.
6: So you can wear,
0: Phyllis.
6: You can scrunch it up, you can scrunch it down, you can put a little bikini bottom underneath, or these swim leggings. This whole look can go in the water. So if you're walking on
0: but
6: the beach.
0: But it's also good for going for walks and
6: everything. Exactly. Walking on the beach, want to go in the water, it's great. And then look at this fun hat. She just makes it look
1: great.
6: So great. Sun protection has never looked so good.
0: Exactly.
6: And 100% of the proceeds from this company actually go towards ocean and cancer research.
0: Oh, cool. Okay,
1: thank you.
0: Sport to swim.
6: Okay, sport to swim is so important because pickleball and sports like that are so popular these days. So in this outfit here, this is from Longitude, and this is a cute little swim dress that has
1: really
6: a built-in bottom brief. So if you can flash us a little bit, Carrie, I love the brief underneath.
1: Oh, yeah.
6: So again, she can actually go to pickleball in this or go to tennis and then just go immediately into the pool or immediately into the hot tub or the ice bath, whatever she needs to recover. And speaking of recovery, these shoes that she's wearing are from Oka B. They're recovery flip-flops.
1: Oh.
6: So they are 100% recyclable and made in the USA and really really perfect if you are working out, you're playing pickleball, your muscles are sore, you need your foot to have a rest. These are your go-to, but they also just look really cute for the beach.
0: Awesome.
1: I mean, you nailed it.
6: Yay! I hope it gives people some options so they can feel their very best this summer.
0: We appreciate it.
1: Thank you. And by the way, if you want to get any of these looks, just head to today.com/shop.
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0: Next week, former First Lady Dr. Jill Biden will stop by. Plus, actor Paul Rudd and comedian Hannah Berner. That'll be fun.
1: It's going to be a good time.
0: Y'all have a good weekend. Bye.
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0: It's 8 o'clock on today. Coming up, massive fireball. Overnight, this Blue Origin rocket exploding during an engine firing test.
1: That is crazy and not normal.
0: That blast seen and felt for miles. What the Jeff Bezos-owned company is saying about the fiery setback. Then, the sweet spell of success.
2: You are the 2026 Scripps National Spelling Bee Champion.
0: Meet the 14-year-old taking home the top prize at the National Spelling Bee. Coming up, a look at that winning word before he joins us live. And meet the Beatle. Willie sitting down with the one and only Sir Paul McCartney about his legendary life and career. From his days with the Fab Four.
3: It was just like, okay, it's another gig.
0: To his new music that includes a little help from his friend.
4: The place we used to play was in the middle of the street, but it was home to us.
0: Their conversation in just a bit. All that, plus the songs of the summer revealed.
5: He's choosing Texas, I can tell.
0: Conan heads back to school.
6: I fought like hell to have today's ceremony named Conan O'Brien Presents the Harvard Commencement, starring Conan O'Brien.
0: And Charlie Puth is here to rock
7: but
0: the
7: it's
0: plaza. With a concert to kick off the weekend right today, Friday, May 29th, 2026.
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0: Welcome back. For 7 decades, Paul McCartney has been shaping generations of fans with his musical genius.
1: Really amazing. Now 83, the legend still going strong while also taking some time to look back on a prolific life and career that all started when he and his childhood buddy John Lennon formed a little group called the Beatles.
2: The Fab Four. Our buddy Willie Geist got together with Sir Paul recently to talk about all of it.
3: There's the last with the boys.
4: Yeah? There's the boys.
3: Yep.
4: Yeah, here they are.
3: You haven't changed a bit, Paul.
5: For Paul McCartney, the process and the joy of making music has not changed over all these years.
4: I just love noodling around on a guitar. So I'll play, and if I'm lucky, something nice will appear, a nice chord or some words I like, and then I just will follow that trail.
5: The latest trail takes the 83-year-old McCartney back to his childhood in Liverpool, England, and as he puts it, the days we left behind.
6: Looking back at white and black.
5: That is the lead single off of his new album, The Boys of Dungeon Lane.
3: The memories that are conjured throughout this of your friends, of your parents, of your childhood, what made you at this point in your career want to go all the way back to those days and tell those stories?
4: I don't know, you know, maybe it's just this point in my life, but I enjoy looking back. If you're lucky, like I was, you've got a lot of warm memories. I had a really good family.
7: 1, 2, 3, 4!
5: McCartney's second family, the Beatles, was born when Paul met John Lennon in the summer of 1957. Together with Paul's schoolmate, George Harrison, and drummer Ringo Starr, they became the most famous band in the world.
8: 3,000 screaming teenagers are at New York's Kennedy Airport.
5: In February of 1964, the Beatles landed in New York to make their American debut on the Ed Sullivan Show.
9: Whose screams herald the appearance on our show of the Beatles.
10: Well, shake it up, baby. Shake it up, baby.
4: We didn't kind of know quite some of the TV shows we were doing, like Ed Sullivan. We'd never heard of him. It didn't faze us. It was just like, okay, it's another gig.
3: And now here we are in the year 2026. You've just come from the Ed Sullivan Theater. What was it like to be back in that theater?
4: It's magical when you realize that the space you're standing in was the same space that those four boys stood in. And now here we are. It's like, wow, we did okay.
5: The Beatles split up in 1970. But on the new album, McCartney brings the four lads from Liverpool back together. Ringo joins Paul on lead vocals for the first time ever on the song Home to Us.
11: But it was home to us.
5: And in Down South, McCartney recounts carefree days of hitchhiking with his old friend Harrison, who died in 2001.
12: It was a good way to get to know you.
5: Nearly 60 years now since he last played with the Beatles.
13: I've got a beer!
5: McCartney continues to make music with the enthusiasm of that bop-haired teenager in Liverpool.
3: I think I know the answer to the question, but is there any world in which you put down the guitar and you go, I think I've done it?
4: I hope not. Can't believe I do it professionally. Still seems like a hobby to me. I don't think that magical ever time.
2: Man, it's cool to hear that he still has that fire.
1: Well, what's magical about that is he does have that fire, and there's one of the biggest icons in music who's been interviewed. I mean, I've interviewed him a bunch of times, but every time he's interviewed, he talks about being 16 and playing with John and the right-handed, left-handed. He's told the same stories essentially a million times about the Beatles and about his own career, yet he tells it in such a way where you can tell he still genuinely has such reverence for even his own life, and him, and it's why the Beatles are still so relevant even today. Yeah, he loves it.
2: By the way, there's much more where that came from. You can catch Willie's full sit down with Sir Paul McCartney.
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19: All right, you guys ready? Yeah. All right. Crowd's fired up. Plaza's ready to go. The wait is almost over for Charlie Puth.
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23: The New Jersey native first shot to fame 15 years ago.
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23: After his rendition of Adele's Someone Like You became a viral sensation.
21: You just want attention.
23: Since then, Charlie has gotten everyone's attention, amassing more than 35 billion career streams, earning 9 multi-platinum singles, 4 Grammy nominations, and a shout-out from Taylor Swift on the title track of the Torture Poets Department.
21: Charlie Puth should be a bigger artist.
23: Now, Charlie is on track for one of his biggest years yet. Performing the national anthem at the Super Bowl in February. Followed by the release of his 4th studio album, Whatever's Clever, a month later. And welcoming his first baby, a boy named Jude, into the world. Now, Charlie is hitting the road on a giant world tour and headlining Madison Square Garden tonight. But first, Charlie Puth is stopping off right here for an epic show on our City Concert Stage.
20: And that epic show begins right now. Are you ready? Ladies and gentlemen, Charlie!

0: That is Charlie Puth, everybody, and we're just getting started. Back after this with more music from the Hitmaker in a minute, but first, this is Today on NBC.
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3: We are back on a beautiful Friday morning here in New York City, made all the better by Grammy-nominated music superstar Charlie Puth.
4: You guys having a good time so far? We good? By the way, as we mentioned, just the start of a huge day for Charlie tonight. Just a few blocks away, Madison Square Garden, sold out crowd. Welcome back to the Plaza, the pride of Rumson, New Jersey. Carson mentioned, so far this year, you sang at the Super Bowl, yeah. You welcomed your first child, yeah. You dropped a new album, and it's only May.
5: I haven't slept one lick.
4: You haven't slept one lick. What's describe the new album? Like, how would you describe it to folks?
5: I'd describe it as scholastic utopian. I mean, I think teachers are the coolest people in the world, and I always loved it when my teachers in school made it entertaining. So I think the whole project, I mean, even the way I'm dressed right now, I might give substitute teacher, but I want people to love the music and learn about music too.
3: Yeah. But it's cool teacher vibes. It's like, you know,
5: yeah,
3: you wear it well.
5: I'm like the substitute that comes in on like a Friday.
3: The sub everyone's excited for.
5: Yeah, exactly.
3: Okay, you're playing MSG tonight.
5: Yeah.
3: I mean, New Jersey boy, like, what does this mean to you? How
5: do you even prepare? Emphasis on sold out. We sold it out. I can't believe it.
6: Like, it's awesome.
5: What was your question? I'm so excited.
3: How are you getting prepared? Like, what's your mental game for this?
5: Well, I mean, I live here now, so that's good. I don't have to go in hotels or anything, so I'm a bit calmer. And I don't know. I'll just go home and say hi to my baby and then go to MSG. We have some special guests that are coming out tonight, though.
3: So. Yeah. Anyone you want to tell us?
5: Oh, not yet.
7: You're going to do changes for us. I know it's the lead track on the album. Always, are you picky about what is that lead track, how it sets up a record, and what do we need to know about the song before you do it?
5: Yeah, I wanted changes to start the record off because there have been changes in my life, and it's literally that, Carson. It's just I wanted to kind of that to be the overarching umbrella. It's early. I don't know what I'm saying.
7: No, makes sense.
4: Yeah. Makes sense.
5: Yeah.
7: Perfect setup for the record.
5: Absolutely.
7: Where you're at. Awesome. Great to have you here. You ready to go?
5: Absolutely.
7: Shout out to your band too.
5: Don't they sound fantastic?
4: They're getting up early.
7: And the whole crew here.
4: Even the Dodgers fan.
7: Puth, take it away.
5: Thank you.

0: Oh, give it up for Charlie Puth. Charlie's going to be right back performing one of his biggest hits, a crowd favorite. But first, this is Today on NBC.
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0: And we're back with Today Request Live, one of our biggest Charlie Puth fans here on the plaza. We've got Lily and Olivia. Hi, ladies.
5: Hi.
6: Hey.
0: I know TV's a new medium for them because they are here in New York trying to become live theater people, so maybe you'll be back here performing. But what do you have in common with Charlie?
5: We went to the same college, and I'm also from New Jersey, so two things, which is fun.
0: You went to the Berklee College of Music.
6: Yes, sir.
0: All right, do you guys want to take over the show here and do a little introduction?
5: Sure.
0: All right, I'll get out of the way. We'll get out of the way. Give it up to Lily and Olivia. Go ahead, ladies.
5: Performing We Don't Talk Anymore.
6: Make some noise for Charlie Puth.
0: Excellent job. You're hired.

0: Thank you.
1: You know we love a throwback around here. Charlie Puth, thanks again. We're back in just a moment. But first, this is Today on NBC.
2: They're excited, Charlie. They're screaming for more,
3: I know. How'd they get all the way back there? They should come up here.
4: We want to thank our substitute teacher, Charlie Puth, here for coming and taking care of class today.
2: Well done, sir.
3: Excellent thank you. Work.
2: There's more coming up. By the way, there's a super fan here. One of our,
4: there's a few.
2: Phoebe Wiener, one of our star producers.
4: Oh, yeah.
1: Star
2: there's Phoebe.
4: She knew every word to every
2: She loves Charlie Puth more than just about anybody else.
4: There you go. Shout out to the band, too, again. Appreciate you guys. Well, good luck tonight. What are you going to get, napping? Or?
3: I'm going to go take a quick nap, but then we got to prepare for the special guest. So.
4: Oh, love that.
2: Can you give us a clue?
3: One legend, two legends.
4: John Legend. And
3: someone I've always wanted to sing with. And it's just, I don't want to give too much. I'll get in trouble.
4: It's New York. It could be anybody.
3: Yeah.
2: All right, buddy. Well, Charlie, have fun at MSG. Yeah,
3: thank you, guys.
4: Congrats on the new record.
3: Thank you.
4: Shout out to all the jazz cats out there. I see you, Lily and Olivia.
3: That was a very jazzy version. That was the Berkeley version.
4: Love that.
3: Of that song. Yes.
2: All right. Don't go anywhere, folks. Before hitting the world's most famous arena, Charlie Puth coming back with one more song in our third hour. Also, love the Go Knicks at the beginning. Well done.
3: Yeah. I tried to put a melody to it. It didn't really work out, but Go Knicks.
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0: Live from Studio 1A in Rockefeller Plaza, this is the third hour of Today.
1: A good Friday morning. Welcome to this third hour of Today. How are we doing, guys? Crowd's so good. I'm Craig, there's Dylan, there's Laura, and ladies and gentlemen, we're kicking off the show on the plaza here. This great crowd all here to see Charlie Puth.
2: Shout out to everybody back there screaming as well, if they can hear us.
1: Charlie's put on a heck of a show so far. You're no stranger to the summer concert stage either. What's it like being back on the plaza?
2: No, I mean, I'm looking at her sign right there. That was me 10 years ago on there. Here. Yeah, 10 years later, you still have the lanyard. Wow. And like, and now 10 years later, we're playing a sold-out MSG, and you guys are amazing. Thank you.
1: By the way, that's the front of the sign. Look at the back of the sign. We declared Charlie that's should be nice. A bigger artist. That was 10 years ago. And look, it happened.
2: That's very nice. That's, yeah.
3: You know, we're just sitting here talking during the commercial break. You are just like one of the nicest people. I mean, it's so great to talk to you. Your graciousness about getting to play MSG later on today. Like, none of this is lost on you. It seems like you're really just appreciating everything.
2: No, I'll never be jaded because especially if music's in front of it. Like, I just want to spread the word that music is the most important thing ever. Art's the most important thing. It can enhance every other aspect of your life. Everybody in here should make a song.
4: Can we talk about the other big thing in your life right now?
2: Which one?
4: Sweet Baby Jude.
2: Oh, Sweet Baby Jude, yeah.
4: Yes, yes. What is the craziest thing about fatherhood so far?
2: Just how fast they grow up. And, you know, a lot of my friends who became dads before me, I was like, oh, I'm never going to be the dad that's like, you know, brutally showing all these photos. I turned into that dad. I'm always showing photos.
4: Do you have like a shared family album that just goes out to everybody?
2: Yeah, we have the group chats, the Jude chats, and he's home now. He's 2 months, and he's massive.
3: Just wait. It just keeps getting better and better and better every day.
2: He loves music, too.
1: It's a, of course he does. He has to. Yeah. Charlie Puth?
2: He loves singing. By the Carpenters, so we're like sing a song, and he goes, oh. My wife says that when I'm performing, because I do this thing, like she says I look like Jude when he's hungry.
3: Like a 2-month-old.
2: I guess when I'm, yeah.
1: What's the story behind the album title?
2: Whatever's Clever is just a saying that I was saying in the process of making the album. It was very not overthought. And, oh, should we do this piano? Whatever's Clever. Oh, should we add this drum kit? Oh, yeah, just do this drum kit. Whatever's Clever. It's just something that we kept saying in the process of making it.
1: It was organic.
2: Yeah.
1: You guys
2: absolutely.
1: Are just catching up on Jersey, too. Dylan's a proud Jersey girl.
2: She said that.
3: I did say I like the bagels in New Jersey better than
2: I was like, you want to break into the...
3: It's controversial.
2: There's going to be riots outside Rockefeller Center right now.
3: Your opinion on that?
2: I mean, I like Connecticut pizza. I like New Jersey pizza. Yeah. I like New York pizza. I like... Shout out to Lou Colley. Shout out to Lucky Charlie. I love all the places.
3: Yeah.
1: Charlie Puth's a smart man. Smart man. A lot of folks got up really early to see you, Charlie, but there's here's my guy. Here's my guy. What's your name?
5: Robert.
1: Robert, how old are you, Robert?
5: 7.
1: 7 years old. So what grade are you in?
5: Second.
1: Second grade, and I'm familiar with the school calendar. You are skipping school right now, aren't you, Robert?
5: Yes.
1: Attaboy. You're a huge Charlie Puth fan?
5: Yes.
1: What do you love about Charlie?
5: Everything.
3: Aww.
1: Everything. And Ashley, your mom.
6: I am mom.
1: Also from Jersey. What part of Jersey?
6: We are from Palisades Park, New Jersey.
1: What is it about Charlie's music that your family's come to enjoy so much?
6: So I have Robert and Sam, who's 6, and to be able to share music with my boys that's like wholesome. And your song Cry on the new album, the message for them that as boys, it's good to cry and show your emotions. Stuff's going to happen. Like, as a mom, to share that with them, like, thank you so much.
2: Don't make me tear up.
3: I want to tear up.
6: No, like, really, this has been...
1: So you're skipping school, Robert. What are you doing tonight? Got plans? What are you doing Friday nights?
5: Maybe going to Madison Square Garden for another...
1: Are you asking Charlie Puth for tickets?
5: No.
1: You don't have to, because Charlie Puth is giving you and your family 4 tickets. Enjoy the concert tonight, okay?
5: Okay. Thank you.
1: Thank you, buddy. High five.
2: Of course. We'll take care of you all tonight.
1: Charlie, thanks, buddy. Thanks for being you.
2: Wow. That's amazing. Thank you.
1: Ladies, back to you.
4: Oh, my gosh. I can tell you're like choked up.
3: You're like emotional now. Yeah,
2: I want to. Can I give him a hug?
4: Yes. Go.
3: I just want.
2: That's very nice. Nice to meet you. That's so nice.
5: Can you sign this one?
2: Yeah. They said no signing, but I'm just going to... Here, hold
1: it. He's not going to waste his shot. I love it.
4: I love it. Thank
2: you. We had literally two tickets left. And we're going to give them to you. So.
6: Don't tell little brother.
3: I love it. I told you he's the nicest guy.
4: There's like not a dry eye in the house, but Robert's keeping it together. Robert's got his poker face on. He's excited. Craig, thanks. We're going to now make a little bit of a turn to the high drama at the Scripps National Spelling Bee.
3: Well, this year's event, it came down to a spell-off. That's exciting. We're going to talk with the 8th grade champ in just a moment. But first, a look at the dramatic finish.
7: Just two left. You can feel the tension in the auditorium. This could be it, Paul.
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4: Hi.
8: Trey, during the spell off, you correctly spelled a total of 32 words. Ethan, you correctly spelled a total of 25 words, and that means that Trey, you are the two-time.
3: How exciting is that? And Trey is joining us now. Congratulations. I mean, how does the title of National Spelling Bee Champion sound and feel this morning?
10: Good morning. The title honestly feels, it's such a mix of emotions. I'm both relieved and just extremely happy that all my hard work paid off.
1: Trey, what did your parents tell you after you won last night, bud? And how'd you celebrate?
10: My parents just said they were really proud of me. And, you know, they also invested a lot into this, a lot of time and effort and so many things. So, you know, I'm so glad they got to share that moment with me.
1: Did you celebrate at all? Did you do anything? Like a wild
10: and
1: party?
10: The way we. Yeah, so when we got back to the hotel, a bunch of spellers were actually waiting, like in the lobby, and they all, like, started clapping as I walked in, so that was really, really cool. And, you know, I just talked to them for a while, and we, like, ordered a ton of pizza, and then we ate downstairs, and then I went to my room with some of my friends and we just stayed up and like looked at the news articles and watched some of the clips. So it was all really fun. And I ended up getting to bed at around like 2 or 3 a.m.
3: Oh, wow. Aww. And then we made you get up early. Shrey, congratulations. We're proud of you, too. Thank you so much for being with us this morning.
10: Thank you.
4: Something tells me he can get all the pizza he wants for free for a little bit.
1: Yeah, he's got $50,000 now, too. Yeah. Coming up, today's checklist, how to spot the signs of stroke and the fast action that could save a life. And then later, our series, Generation Next, we're going to put the spotlight on a young director rising through the Hollywood ranks by putting his culture at the forefront. Third hour of today, right back after this.
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1: So May is National Stroke Awareness Month. 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
3: So this morning on today's checklist, we are highlighting how to recognize the symptoms and to take action.
4: Here to help us is Dr. Carolyn Brockington. She's a vascular neurologist and director of the Stroke Center at Mount Sinai West and Morningside here in New York City. Doctor, so nice to have you here.
13: Welcome back.
4: To discuss this. I think a lot of people might think that strokes are primarily, you know, associated with older folks, but it's not.
13: That's one of the biggest myths, right? People think, oh, I'm young, I don't have to worry about it, et cetera. Absolutely not true. Anybody can have a stroke, right? The incidence certainly increases as people get older, but strokes are from not enough blood getting to the brain, and there are many different reasons why that might happen at different ages. So everybody should know they can have a stroke.
1: Everybody.
13: Everybody.
1: So let's talk about this acronym. It's called BFAST. BFAST. Explain that to us. Break it down.
13: Because we say in stroke treatment, time is brain, right? If stroke means not enough blood is getting to the brain causing an injury, we want to reestablish blood flow right away. So we want people to know what are the most common signs or stroke symptoms that they might see. So be fast, right? Mm-hmm. B is for balance. Suddenly you feel like you're off balance. E is for eyes. You don't see well. Mm. Both eyes are darkened or you have double vision. Mm. F is for face, right? Suddenly you notice that your face is drooping on one side. A is for arms. You can't keep one arm up. S is for speech. Maybe your speech is garbled or suddenly you can't find the words you want or you don't understand what people are saying to you. And then T is for time. We want people to call 911 right away. You don't Google. You don't call a friend, right? You go to the emergency room right away.
1: To be clear, though, it's not. You don't necessarily need to have all of these
13: symptoms. Absolutely not. These are just most of the common symptoms, right? And so we want people to really acknowledge and understand that the symptoms are sudden. And they may be this, but if suddenly you feel like something's wrong on one side of the body or you can't see or speak, that's something that has to be evaluated right away.
3: Is it possible to have a stroke without any symptoms?
13: Right. So, you know, people say, oh, I have a stroke. I'm definitely going to know it, right? But there are such things as silent strokes. Mm. It depends on the part of the brain that's affected, the size. And you might say, well, how do we detect it?
3: Yeah.
13: When people get pictures of their brain for other reasons, a headache, et cetera, you might say, oh, they had a stroke before. Mm. And you might say, well, since I don't have any symptoms, I don't have to worry. But it really serves as a warning sign, right? One of the risk factors. So you want to make sure, well, why did you have a stroke? You have to treat it like having high blood pressure, having diabetes, et cetera. Because we know that somebody who has a silent stroke, the risk of getting another stroke that actually has symptoms is greater.
1: Oh.
13: Also, the risk of memory problems developing is greater. Mm.
4: Wow. So, doctor, what can folks do to reduce their risk?
13: Right. So it's important that we say 80% of strokes can be prevented, right? Oh. So we've talked about stroke, but we should know that we can empower ourselves to do something about it.
4: Mm-hmm.
13: So that's knowing your numbers, right? So if you have high blood pressure, elevated cholesterol, you've probably heard in the news that there are new cholesterol medicines mm-hmm. coming out that are going to really reduce the risk of heart disease and stroke. Reduce stress, right? That's easy to say. But I try to unplug every day, so I'm not constantly on the phone. Get regular activity, healthy diet, right?
1: Sleep.
13: Eat with friends. Sleep.
1: Oh, yeah.
13: Harder. Easier
3: limit
13: to
3: alcohol.
13: Say than done,
1: we're
13: right?
1: In
13: limit
1: trouble.
13: Alcohol. But all those things seem like small little things, but really all those add up to certainly preventing stroke and having a healthy life, right? Both the brain health and overall body health. So it's important.
4: Yeah, it's good to feel empowered like you can actually do something about
13: Absolutely,
4: it.
13: Yeah.
4: Doctor, thank you.
3: Thank
4: Appreciate
3: you.
4: Your
3: thank
4: time.
3: You.
1: Thank you, Dr. Brockington. Coming up, our series Generation Next. Our Vicky Nguyen's going to introduce us to this young filmmaker who's really making waves in the industry. Also, she finds out why he turned down a $1 million Hollywood offer. And then later, our Shop Today team ranked the best summer essentials, including
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0: celebrating Asian American Pacific Islander Heritage Month. And now Vicky Nguyen is here to introduce us to this rising young filmmaker who's putting his culture front and center on screen, huh, Vic?
1: Hi, good morning to you all. Happy May. Chris Yen has been making movies since he was 6 years old, always looking for ways to bring his vision to the audiences around him, even when it was just his friends and family. I had a chance to meet up with Chris in San Jose, California, to talk movies, money, and making his mark in the film industry.
2: If you're Vietnamese and ready to strive for greatness.
3: 24-year-old director Chris Yen isn't a household name yet.
2: Throw it up.
3: But he aims to change that as he paves his path in Hollywood.
1: How long have you been storytelling and filming?
4: Well, I've been filming since I was like 6, 7 years old.
3: His parents, Christine and Charlie, fled Vietnam as teens after the war in the late 70s to escape communism. They were among the roughly 3 million boat people who immigrated to the United States between 1975 and 1995. Their families settled in San Jose, California, now one of the largest Vietnamese enclaves in the U.S.
1: Cheers to you.
4: Cheers. Thank you.
3: We sat down at Bui Vien Street Food over some traditional dishes to chat about his childhood.
4: Like a lot of Vietnamese immigrants, they didn't know American culture. And one of the ways they taught me American culture was through movies.
3: Chris, as an only child, had a lot of time on his hands and a big imagination.
4: But my mom was really, like, you know, really supportive. When I was a little child, I would steal her camera and I would make my own little movies already.
3: He says he grew up studying films like Goodfellas and The Godfather and wanted to follow in the footsteps of directors Kubrick, Coppola, and Scorsese. Last year, Chris debuted a short film called Suburban Story. It won Best Crime Short and Best First-Time Director on the festival circuit. Now he's leveraging those wins to pursue a feature-length movie titled Fish, Prawn, Crab.
1: What is the premise for your movie?
4: Well, Fish, Prawn, Crab is about a Vietnamese brother who's struggling to take care of his little sister in the chaotic streets of Oakland, and he builds an underground gambling empire based off a Vietnamese dice game, Bao Cua Tom Ca. You know, it's a childhood dice game that a lot of Vietnamese people grew up with.
3: Chris took me to Grand Century Mall, a potential shooting location in the heart of Little Saigon.
4: It's like one of the places where Vietnamese Americans built a lot of businesses, and culture is preserved here.
3: Last summer, a film studio offered him $1 million to fund Fish, Prawn, Crab. But there was a catch.
4: They were implying a lot of things about, like, how Vietnamese and Chinese culture might be interchangeable. And then they kind of implied and almost pretty much explicitly said that they wanted to change it from Vietnamese to Chinese.
3: He says the studio also wanted him to replace Vietnamese actors with other more marketable Chinese stars and swap Vietnamese cultural elements like the Vietnamese New Year celebration for the Chinese New Year.
4: Internally, I was extremely angry. At the end of the day, like, they see it as a business, but I see it as an art.
1: I mean, that must be difficult to turn down a $1 million deal.
4: Yeah, it wasn't easy.
3: Chris has not named the studio publicly, but shared with us documentation showing their communications. He says he's speaking out to highlight the importance of Asian American representation. In 2022, Oscar winner Michelle Yeoh talked about the lack of Asian American roles.
5: I honestly look at all of you with such envy because, you know, you get an opportunity to try all the different roles, but we only get that opportunity maybe once in a long, long time.
3: And research shows there's a lot of work to do. We're Asian.
6: Hollywood thinks Vietnamese people aren't good enough for the big screen.
3: As for Chris, he's turning the setback into a setup.
6: This is your shot at a major feature film.
3: He's launched an open casting call for Fish, Prawn, Crab.
1: What is your message to creators who want to see their cultures represented in media?
4: The message I would leave to other people is to maintain authenticity. Because at the end of the day, what matters the most is telling the authentic story and making a great film.
7: Really cool.
1: Yeah, and Chris says he plans to start shooting next month with the hopes of finishing this film by the fall. So he's really crowdfunding. He's got that open casting call. He's gotten thousands of submissions. Mm. So we wish him well. But yeah. How crazy. It's tough to turn down $1 million, right?
7: Right. But not when you're forced to do something you don't want to do it.
1: Exactly. And I think the film will have some really universal themes, regardless of the culture. But it's great that he wants to center it on Vietnamese culture because that's what he knows. He says, yeah. Write what you know.
8: Yeah.
0: Love the so celebrating his culture.
1: Yes.
0: Thanks, Vic.
1: Thank you.
0: Bet.
7: All right, just ahead, our Shop Today team ranked some of the best products to make for a chill summer. 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We'll be right back.
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11: Hey, good morning, welcome, guys. 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
0: And
11: we love this one because it's $39.99, so it's super affordable. It's got the handle. It's
12: I love the compact handle.
11: So you could put it on a bar cart. Yeah. You could bring it outside for a barbecue. And it makes about 26 pounds of ice in 24 hours. So this is a great, and it's so easy to set up. You just plug it in, fill up the reservoir with water, and watch
7: just
11: the ice.
7: Making ice.
11: Exactly.
7: Amazing.
11: So it's so easy, straightforward, and affordable.
12: That's under 40 bucks.
11: Yes.
12: Okay, great way to upgrade the kitchen.
11: Yes.
12: So, I like the design, too.
11: I know you love the design, Laura. You're very design forward. But this is not just design. This is also function. And this is our best frying pan that we found for the price. It's under $20 for the starting price point.
12: Wow.
11: And it comes in different sizes. And what we loved about it is that it evenly distributes heat. So when we spoke to experts about what to look for in a frying pan, you want something that's got a thick base so that heat distribution is even. And that's what's going to get you your, like, great searing on a chicken, on a steak, hang them. This is our favorite pick. It's not ceramic. It's a little bit ceramic, yes, but I will say it's the heat safeness is only up to 300 degrees, so you can't use it in the oven.
12: Okay.
11: But this is a great everyday pan for the price.
12: Great.
0: Okay. So this is a cleaning solution. It's under 10 bucks.
11: This is great. This is from OxiClean, and this is a tried and
0: OxiClean.
11: True. This is such a tried and true favorite.
7: You know, it's
11: under 10 bucks.
0: I know, right? Oh, OxiClean.
11: Yes. Yes. It's such a classic. And we tried a bunch of different carpet and rug cleaners, and this won out for the best. We could do it. The thing with this, though, is you have to do two treatments. You have to do two treatments, and you have to wait for the first one to completely dry before you do the second one.
12: So in other words, don't get too excited.
11: Don't get too excited, but you see a little bit of the results right away. It's just you're not going to see the full results until
12: you let
11: it dry.
12: The key is to blot, don't rub.
11: Yes. Exactly. Laura, you know what's up. The key is to blot, not rub. We tested it on a bunch of different things. This is ink, which ink is notoriously really hard to get out of any fabric.
12: Yeah.
11: And it did really well after two treatments. But you do need a little bit of patience because you got
7: to
11: let it dry before the second one.
0: How do it know? By the way, it's like $7.50 for the whole
11: thing. Yeah, it's super affordable.
0: This is amazing.
11: I know. So in case the people at home don't know, Craig loves a cold room. And this is going to speak to you because this is our best pick for portable AC unit. So now's the time to actually buy an AC unit if you need one, because these are going to go really fast once it gets really hot. And Dylan, I don't know when the next heat wave is, but you want to be prepared with one of these. And this was such
7: quiet,
11: a great portable unit.
0: Yeah.
11: It's quiet. It has a remote, and I love the remote because you don't need another app. You don't need to, like, figure it out. It's so straightforward. It has all the photos on it that you
7: need. I have goosebumps, so
11: And it's
7: works.
11: Great. It cooled down a room in, like, an hour from, like, super hot to around 60 degrees.
0: Full disclosure, I've had one of these JBL speakers for, like, 10 years now.
11: This is incredible.
0: They're amazing.
11: Yeah, they are amazing, high-quality products. And this is the Flip 7. So this is the seventh generation, and they've made it better than ever. It's portable. It's lightweight. We tested it, actually. We tested it on a podcast you may have heard of, Glass Half Full. So for speech clarity, we tested it with some acoustic music, some bass music. I mean, it...
12: Or the parent chat. That could also work on here.
11: All the things.
0: It's also good on a golf cart, too.
13: What?
12: He could try.
0: It's good on a golf cart. And it holds, I can tell you, it also holds a charge for a long time.
11: It holds a charge for 14 hours.
12: That's helpful.
11: So this is so great. It's a little bit of an investment, but it's so worth it. It comes with this little, like, clip here, so you could hang it onto your beach bag. Mm-hmm. You can bring it anywhere golf you want.
0: Perfect.
11: And it really does make the sound feel a lot bigger than this little device.
12: Yeah.
11: So you're getting a lot here.
12: Nice.
13: Awesome.
11: Yeah.
13: Okay. And this towel.
11: And then last but not least, we love a beach trip. You love going to the park. You need a towel. This is a Turkish towel from SandCloud. This is really popular.
13: Mm-hmm.
11: We did test it against a bunch of other towels. This was the best one for the price. The
12: Why?
11: Value.
12: Is it the absorbent factor?
11: It's super absorbant, yeah. And then it also dries really fast.
12: It's also
11: lightweight, and we washed it over and over and over again, and it still held its softness.
12: Mm. Which I love how you guys test things.
0: You can take this to the beach.
11: Yes.
0: Take it to your beach.
11: Take it to the beach. Take it to the pool. Take it on a picnic.
13: The sand shakes right off.
11: Exactly, that too.
13: These were great items.
11: Thank you.
0: Well done, Adriana Brown.
13: All right, to shop these and the entire list of winners, just scan the QR code at the bottom of your screen or head to today.com/shop.
0: All right, still to come. Ladies and gentlemen, look who has joined us here in Studio 1A. Yes, there he is, the incredibly talented Charlie Puth. We're going to catch up with Charlie, and then he's going to perform one of his biggest hits when the third hour of Today comes right back.
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13: We're back with pop sensation Charlie Puth.
0: Oh, Charlie is having quite the year, including releasing his fourth studio album titled Whatever's Clever.
12: And he has been rocking out our plaza all morning long with some new music, some old music, and he has one more song coming up. But first, Charlie is joining us here in Studio 1A to catch up a little bit. And we were just chatting. You've been on tour the past couple weeks. You're not getting that much sleep, but you're having fun. What do you like about being in front of a live audience like today?
16: Well, the travel is always challenging for me, although I did sleep last night. But the travel is always a challenge. But it's just it's worth it because I get to sing in front of, you know, 14,000, 15,000 people. Right, it's like it's really, really special. Yeah,
0: and just mentioned their fourth studio album.
16: Yeah,
0: how is Whatever's Clever different from the other three?
16: I think it's the first time where I wasn't actively trying to. I hope people like this, and I'm glad people like the old stuff too. Yeah. But I really wanted to make a song with Michael McDonald and Kenny Loggins. I really wanted to make a song with Kenny G.
0: Yes.
16: I really wanted to work with Jeff Goldblum. It was more of a passion project, but it worked out anyway because people seem to like
0: people
16: it.
0: People seem to like it, yes.
16: This is good.
13: You mentioned Kenny G, one of the many collaborators on this album. He joined you on stage at the Super Bowl.
16: Yeah.
13: I mean, your rendition at the Super Bowl was just incredible.
16: Thank you.
13: Do you remember that moment?
16: I do and I don't.
13: Yeah.
16: Billy Joel once told me, because I opened up for him in 10 years ago in 2016, I was like, do you remember anything like about like performing? He was like, I black out.
13: And yeah.
16: That's what happened on the, I like what I was wearing though. I felt confident. Little curl on the hair.
13: I love it.
12: That one little curl.
0: That's a good look.
12: One little curl. So you do the Super Bowl, you're doing MSG tonight. Like, what is next on Charlie Puth's bucket list? Like, what have you not conquered that you still want to do?
16: We got some stuff planned.
0: Oh.
13: Really?
16: Yeah,
12: what can you share?
16: Well, music education is a really important thing to me, and that's what I'll leave it at that.
13: Okay.
16: But there might be things in the future that I'm in front of that help push that narrative.
0: Oh, that's a nice tease.
16: Yeah.
0: So you mentioned some of the folks you've already collaborated with. Is there someone that you have not worked with yet that you're like, man, I would love to do a track with this person or this group or?
16: I haven't worked with Paul McCartney yet. I saw a video of him.
0: Sir Paul.
16: Yeah, I guess he was here recently. He has a new project he's working on. But I mean, I'm fortunate to work with new artists. And I mean, even tonight at MSG, we're bringing out some artists that, some new artists and some artists I always really just have always wanted to work with. And someone who isn't an artist, but just has a good voice.
0: God, that's a good tease.
16: Yeah.
0: That's another good. You're great at the teases.
12: You see how he smiles when he won't give us the goods, but he knows it's going to be good.
0: Mysterious. I like that.
16: Yeah.
0: Who are you listening to right now? I'm always fascinated by other musicians.
16: I'm listening to a lot of Audrey Hobart, Stella Lefty, a lot of, and a lot of Michael McDonald. And I'm finding all the similarities between all the up and coming artists and the artists that have been doing it for a while, like Sade.
0: Right.
16: I hear Jack Harlow's new project and like little bits of Sade thrown in there. I'm just inspired by everybody.
0: All this old is new again.
13: And we were getting a chat about your son, Jude.
16: Yeah.
13: I mean, your face just lights up when you talk about him. I love talking about kids. I just think it's a magical time.
16: It is a magical time. And everyone can explain it to you till the cows come home and what it's going to feel like. But you have to experience it yourself.
13: Does it change the way you approach music and songwriting?
16: It does. It's I want him to like it. And I want my wife to like my music, too. My wife's very honest of what she does and doesn't.
0: Really?
13: Yeah.
16: Which is good.
0: Yeah.
13: You need that. You need somebody to tell you.
16: Yeah. So I would hope that Jude, when he is able to say hello to me for the first time, would be like, I don't love that melody you're doing.
12: Kids don't know how to hold back. So
0: no,
12: he will tell you.
0: No, they
13: don't. Yeah.
12: Yeah. Well,
13: so cool.
12: Charlie, we appreciate you chatting with us. Don't go anywhere because Charlie has one more song coming up and it is good one. We'll be right back.
16: Thank you.
0: Fan favorite.
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0: So if you thought this week was fun, which it was, just you wait until next week. We have an incredible lineup of stars stopping by the third hour. Take a look here. Tina Fey, Matthew Reese, Jeezy, Alison Brie, Kira Sedgwick, Bob Odenkirk, David Cross. Oh, and then we're going to top it all off next Friday. Concert from the one and only Lizzo.
1: Craig, you didn't oversell it.
0: Okay.
1: This is a great week. Coming up on Jenna and Chanel, superstar couple Ciara and Russell Wilson.
2: I will see you right back here bright and early for Saturday Today. And then, of course, you can catch Earth Odyssey with the one and only Dylan Dreyer.
0: Award-winning Earth Odyssey.
2: Yes, it is.
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0: Award-winning.
1: Hashtag the more you know.
2: It's going to be a good one because it always is.
1: Do you have a podcast?
2: I do. It's on the Supreme Court. You can catch it. It's the last episode. Have a great weekend.
1: Bye-bye.
0: That's the last episode.
1: Already?
3: The word that comes to mind is alive.
4: This is Today.
0: When you walk in here and you see 40 people at 4 a.m. at about a 10, you can't help but feed off that. And you're like, whoa, it's a Studio 1A.
3: People who literally are up all night to bring this show to you. There's not a morning I walk in here that I don't pinch myself and think I get to be here. People that watch the Today Show aren't just watching a show. They're people that are in the family. They're in our family.
0: They're allowing us into their homes every morning.
3: When we go out there and we get to meet people and they say, I love you, you feel like family. I always say, we feel like your family too. That's how we feel.
0: And they're so excited to be there. We get excited. We feed off that energy.
3: They're the reason we get up in the morning. It's the excitement of being part of something that's bigger than you. Good morning. Welcome to Today. We'll start with our breaking news.
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11: From the heart of New York City, it's Today with Jenna and Chanel.
12: Yeah, we got it. Yeah, we're shining today.
11: With today's guests, superstar couple Ciara and

0: we were talking.
1: Yeah.
0: We had that. What was that cocktail?
1: It was the one that didn't know who it was.
0: Yeah. There was a confused cocktail
1: mango
0: we drank.
1: With mango, jalapeno, pino.
0: Yes.
1: It was too much.
0: Oh, and Sauvignon Blanc.
1: Yeah, that's what it was. That is a stomach ache.
0: And then we also had a ranch water. Well, I saw this.
1: This is so unlike you to see something and send it that's yummy.
0: I believe Rainey was like, who's text? Who this?
1: Oh, yeah. Rainey was like, is this a Chanel?
0: Like, Rainey's like, who's texting me and what do they want? And it was me.
1: What got into you?
0: Because last summer,
1: okay,
0: I felt like Hugo Spritzes, and I think we said this on the show, were the drink of the summer. Mm-hmm. I loved them. I drank them. I introduced them to people.
1: I've never had one.
0: Well, now this is the frozen Hugo Spritz. And I think, well, Delish.com said this should be the drink of the summer.
1: Delish.com.
0: But so do we.
1: Did Katie do that? Who did that?
0: I don't know.
1: That's really nice. Okay.
0: All right. This is better than the Sauvignon.
1: Okay. And you know, I love a frosé. So.
0: Mm-hmm. Mm. Oh my gosh. It's so good and refreshing. Isn't that so good?
1: I think.
0: This is it.
1: This is it.
0: This is it.
1: Wait, you have to tell America what's in it.
0: Mint. Elderflower liqueur, which is just, what's that called? That elderflower liqueur. It's just Saint Germain. Mm. Thank you, Brian. You're my man of all knowledge.
1: Yeah, he knows everything.
0: Okay, it's Saint Germain, which you can get anywhere. Yep. Lime juice and Prosecco.
1: I think that you should make this at home or wherever you go.
0: Yeah.
1: You don't have to feel guilty about it. It's not too crazy.
0: No, it's not too alcoholic.
1: Yay, Jenna Bush Haker.
0: Okay, well, I'm glad I could send one recipe.
1: Yeah.
0: Of course,
1: what's
0: a drink.
1: Next? Cottage cheese with some eggs and bacon?
0: I leave that up to you.
1: Okay. All right.
0: Should we talk about Megan Maroney?
1: Let's talk about her.
0: Okay, she did double duty at her best friend Natalie's wedding.
1: Mm-hmm.
0: Here she is.
1: Mm-hmm. Oh, look at this.
0: She was performing.
1: Uh-huh.
0: I guess that's Natalie.
1: I like that she was both the maid of honor and the performer. So here's the backstory. They met their besties. They met during their freshman year at the University of Georgia. And so, you know, she's obviously going to be the maid of honor. She's all of that, but she's also Megan, and, you know, she's great. So if you're the bestie, you're like, yeah, can you perform? And of course you do.
0: Yes.
1: I love that.
0: So what you've been.
1: So I was trying to think about it. I've had a maid of honor, but I don't know if I've ever been any of my, like, close girlfriends. We all did, for all my line sisters, we all just kind of did it together.
0: Like,
1: so we all planned the bachelorette party as bridesmaids. We didn't just have a one. I had a one from, like, my, you know, childhood. But what about you? Did you have a...
0: I had... Barbara was mine.
1: Aww,
0: I was
1: sweet.
0: Barbara's.
1: That's
0: and I've
1: sweet.
0: Been a couple people's. I was my friend Farrell's, who's my childhood best friend. I like to plan.
1: Well, of course. And you like to party. So between... I feel like those two things go...
0: I like to plan and I like to party.
1: And for a bachelorette party, I would have you do it for me now. I'm not even just... Let's just go party. Did you have a fun bachelorette?
0: Yes, I did. Ooh. When we were in Florida, I mean, it wasn't anywhere, but we had a lot of fun.
1: Give me something.
0: We were young. We danced with the band. Uh-huh. You know, just...
1: It's not enough, Jenna.
0: I know, because I can't really remember.
1: Okay. Well, I remember mine, and it was amazing.
0: Where were you?
1: We were in New York City.
0: Oh, yeah, you went to a club.
1: Yeah. It was pretty great. I remember I had, you know, you get the sash.
0: Yeah.
1: And they did a whole scavenger hunt, and, you know, we did all the things.
0: It's fun.
1: It's fun.
0: It's fun. Let's be young again.
1: Okay.
0: If only we were young.
1: Okay.
0: Anyway. With our frozen Hugo Spritz.
1: Exactly.
0: We have two sips and feel a little drunk.
1: Speaking of yumminess, we have some good news for all of you midnight snackers out there. You're not a midnight snacker.
0: No. Is it good news?
1: It is my kryptonite. I'm telling you, Uber Eats is going to be...
0: Do you Uber Eat at midnight?
1: It is horrible.
0: You Uber Eat at midnight?
1: It's horrible. It's just literally two nights ago.
0: Wait, you have to explain this to me.
1: I have to stop it.
0: So the reason we're talking about this, and then I have to hear, is that according to the New York Post, late night fast food culture is making a comeback.
1: I too am America.
0: That was like a poetic.
1: Where did that come from?
0: Like,
1: yeah, I don't.
0: Use.
1: I'm Amanda Gorman.
0: I too am America.
1: Yeah, I don't know where that came
0: from. That really was. Like, I was like, are you a poet?
1: Yeah.
0: So there was a decline after the pandemic, obviously. People weren't ordering. Well, now they're back.
1: Mm.
0: You too are America.
1: Yeah.
0: Explain to me what happens.
1: So here's the thing. I think sometimes life's, and you just want a little soothing. You just want a little treat. And the problem is Insomnia Cookies is open late. You guys owe me because that wasn't planned. And also, like, there's Shake Shack and Harlem Shake and, like,

0: all those places that just
1: now
0: they stay open.
1: Can
0: so
1: you just
0: late.
1: Explain your philosophy? Are you in bed when this happens?
0: Sometimes.
1: And you wake up?
0: No, sometimes I'll get up and I'll be like, I'll put it on the kids. I'm like, hey guys, anybody want any cookies? Because I try to make it seem like they want them so that I could just have one.
1: Yeah.
0: And so I do the Snickerdoodles warm.
1: So it's not like you're asleep.
0: No, I'm not like
1: waking up at midnight.
0: Yeah.
1: Do you ever wake up in the middle of the night and
0: eat? No, but I do wake up with indigestion because I'm like, why did I do that? Like, I have,
1: what happened? Why?
0: We have to stop that. What? The other day, I had 2 nights ago, I had a froze, a grilled chicken.
1: Can you order a froze?
0: It's a problem. You just, yeah.
1: You ordered a froze?
0: Uh-huh.
1: And what else?
0: And some fries. And a it was a grilled chicken.
1: Yeah, I heard
0: sandwich.
1: You say grilled chicken. Grilled chicken sandwich. That's not even bad.
0: I know. I woke up. It was yesterday morning. I woke up and I was like, I'm officially an old lady. I used to watch the Tums commercials and not understand.
1: I know.
0: And now I too am America.
1: It's like late night. I too am America.
0: Yeah. Anyway, but I want to be like you. You cut it off at what time? Do you cut it off?
1: I cut it off at like 7.
0: Okay. All right.
1: 6:37. Now, if I go out to dinner.
0: That's different.
1: I don't cut anything off.
0: Okay, so Jenna doesn't believe me, but now that my book tour is over, I said the way I attacked the book tour and the planning, that I am attacking my wellness, right?
1: I do believe you.
0: Jenna did
1: I
0: this.
1: Do believe you. I just, it's hard in the summer.
0: I know.
1: You're like about to go on a girls trip.
0: I
1: You're
0: going
1: to attack your wellness after 17 froses.
0: That's true.
1: Well, when do I start? In September?
0: September.
1: Go ahead and enjoy your summer.
0: Okay, great.
1: Right? Mm-hmm. All right. Up next, y'all, a powerhouse couple, Sierra and Russell Wilson.
0: Nice. They've got a lot to celebrate, including 2 new projects and their 10-year anniversary. We'll chat all about it after this.
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1: We are talking about one of our favorite couples, powerhouses, Sierra and Russell Wilson. Hi, guys.
4: What's up,
5: good
4: guys?
5: Morning.
0: My neck looks so good.
1: I know.
5: Thank
1: I
5: you.
1: Like y'all's matching vibe.
4: Well, we always marry up well, you know.
1: Well, I get to see these two. Not enough because I haven't been on the football field enough for Hal Hager, but our kids are on the same football
5: yes,
1: team.
5: Yes, they are, and they are rocking it.
1: I love
5: our
1: it.
5: Our boys are turned. We have to keep them focused.
1: They really are into each other.
5: They are so cute. I love it.
1: Are you ever going to coach?
4: Oh, yeah. Listen, I'm helping. I don't want to get in the way, though. You know what I mean? You know, but
1: I give
4: I'm
1: you
4: ready
1: permission.
4: To go. I got plays. He's ready to go.
1: I'm
4: coaching our girls, though. I'm coaching Sienna right now, and they're doing
5: great.
4: He's
5: dialed
0: it up. I love that.
5: I mean, every week the girls are leveling up, and they're, like, executing the plays. It's really cute.
0: Yeah, I think you're getting in a way. I don't think that could ever
1: No, I was going to say, I give you personal. You can coach Hal whenever you want.
4: Right, we'll get him at 3 brand camp.
1: Y'all are about to celebrate 10 years.
4: Yep.
1: That is so great. What are y'all's plans?
4: Well, we actually are traveling a little bit. We're going to Cannes Music Festival.
1: Ooh.
4: And all that, Cannes Lyons, and we're having some fun there. And
1: good.
4: Then I got some private plans she doesn't know about yet. But
1: I love that.
5: He's a quarterback off the field, too, in that
1: Aww.
5: Regard. So I will say, I don't like surprises like that, but I love his surprises anytime he can surprise me. So
1: that.
5: I'm just rolling with the flow, and it's a blessing. I'm excited. I'm like a little kid. I'm like, what's it going to be?
0: I love that you guys can have fun together. So I didn't see it. I heard you guys were on the Hot Ones.
5: Yeah.
0: You know, and apparently Was it close, or did you just win by a landslide?
5: It was hot. First of all, it was hot.
0: I mean, people don't understand. I've tried; those are really.
5: Why do we have to make it that spicy?
1: I know they should start at least.
5: Who thought to do that? Yeah. But it was
4: so
5: much fun.
4: I won, but behind the scenes, I don't know if I really won. I was crying on set, like you know.
5: Well, he rubbed his eye on accident in the tape.
4: Terrible! It was terrible.
5: Like, no. And it was too late, and
4: it got on my knuckle. I didn't realize, you know, because they said don't touch your eyes. So yeah. I kind of like scratched like that, and I was pouring down crying for about 10 minutes.
1: The worst. Yeah. Are y'all competitive? I mean, y'all both are like at the top of your games.
4: Very much so.
5: We are very competitive. I mean, it works when we're on the same team, but we're not. Oh my God. I'm like, when he wins, we win, and then when I win, I won.
1: That's good. Okay, so two of your besties, Kelly Rowland and Lala Anthony. Actually, Lala was here.
0: She's just here.
1: And talking about how much she adores you.
5: We love her so much.
1: They were just talking about how you like to get involved in their business. Let's just take a listen.
6: Bro, both of y'all, your bro Russ. Okay, Russ is your bro.
7: Russ is nosy. And he just outright just asks.
8: But I like his input. I love his input because sometimes you do need the male perspective. Yeah. And he'll give it to you. He'll check me at 2 seconds. He's like, sis, this is what you're doing wrong.
4: Hey, listen, Dr. Wilson, you know.
5: He's little big bro, you know. He comes through for the girls, but he always gives the best advice and honest advice to all of us.
1: Yes.
5: And so it's fun to include Russ in the chat.
0: I love that. You know what I appreciate about you guys is you're honest. You know, we get to celebrate your family, the ups, the downs, all the things. Tell me, you're in the middle of, I guess, making a big decision. We don't have to get too nuancy with football, but how do you navigate when you're at the crossroads of big decisions that you have to make?
4: Oh, you're trying to get the deets, huh?
1: Yes, we are.
4: Well, I'm going to tell the deets here. I'm going to tell the deets right here on set.
0: I was just going to say, if there's a place to give it, it's us because we're Beyonce.
1: Yeah.
0: We'll be like, okay, Russell, sure.
4: Well, I'm going to tell the deets right here on set, okay, between football and everything else, is I'm helping with Zigazoo. what I love doing, honestly, is in this moment of big decisions, as you were asking about,
0: we can talk macro when you make a big decision.
4: Yeah, I think faith is a critical part to it. I think your family, your kids, you know, and everything else. And just, obviously, I love playing ball, and I love doing that. I love being in football and in sports in general and just being having an impact in that way. And so it's been fun for us, you know. But, like, I'm a business guy, too, you know. So I've always...
0: advice?
4: Yeah, what's your advice?
0: I think you should go with your gut.
4: Oh, yeah, for sure.
0: You're welcome.
4: Yeah, I appreciate it. Yeah.
1: No, but what's incredible about the two of you is that as your football, you know, you built a football career and you built these businesses... Yeah. together, which is pretty remarkable. You brought it up, but Zigazoo is something that I'm into because if you watch your show, I'm not into social media and kids.
4: It's so much fun.
1: This is a sort of a human perspective, and it's a safe social media for children.
5: We really wanted a safe place for our kids to have fun and be creative and have community like we like doing in our social platforms.
1: Right.
5: And when you get into our platforms, the TikToks of the world, it's like the wild, wild west.
1: Right. There's no regulation.
5: And the algorithms, anything can pop up. So I'm like, no, do not touch that. Yeah. But to your point, our kids now have that space in Zigazoo where they can scroll all day. It's a safe, vetted place. It's really, really fun.
4: Yeah, it's safe. It's positive for the kids, you know, and we've been having a lot of fun with it. We became partners, investors, and we're on the board. We have Serena Williams is on the board, too. He's, you know, one of Sierra and I's best friends.
0: Yeah. Is there an age range that's ideal for it?
4: 18 and below is really
5: the
4: target.
5: 18 and under club, that's the focus. Yeah.
4: You know, we're so excited because we're going to have this cool challenge. I know that we're really excited about it.
5: You pass the confidence challenge.
4: So
5: you want to encourage all the families out there to join us, and so you'll say something positive about one person in your family and pass it to the next family member.
4: And then pass it to another family.
0: Yeah.
4: So we're going to challenge y'all to.
5: Exactly.
0: Okay. I love that. I have 2 13-year-olds and a 16-year-old, and I would love for them to give each other compliments. You know what I mean?
1: Like you guys make
0: it cool.
5: Yeah.
0: So
1: we have to talk about one more thing. You have this drink, which I was saying I wish we had.
0: We both were saying Rush.
1: I know the kids are going to have it on the football field.
5: They love it. I'm bringing it for the boys, actually, this weekend.
0: Yes. What is it? It's a protein
5: First
0: drink.
5: Ever kids protein juice in a box.
1: Juice.
5: Yes. So it's really awesome. We have the Clear Whey Isolate Protein. It supports healthy development and growth for kids, which is really important.
1: Yes.
5: Our daughter really struggled with, like, putting protein in her food. And so she loved the noodles, no meat. Rice, no meat.
1: Yeah, sandwich
5: no meat. I'm like, girl, where is the meat?
1: Yeah.
5: So now we kind of answer that, and it's also great taste as well, which is awesome. But, and the kids were a part of the process. So it's kid tested, kid approved. It's for them, and it tastes good. And it's going to be in all Target doors really soon. Ooh, so amazing. I'm excited.
1: Y'all are killing it.
5: Yeah.
1: And we'll be waiting to hear about the football. But in the meantime, y'all are doing such great work.
5: Thanks so much.
1: But y'all are sticking around. Okay.
5: Yeah, we're hanging.
1: Since they're competitive, we are going to go head to head in the great debate. Right after this.
9: We've all been there. You pop into the shop for 5 minutes and all of a sudden you've forgotten where you parked.
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1: We are back with superstar couple Sierra and Russell Wilson, who are also a little competitive, so we wanted to play a fun game of
14: The Great Debate.
1: Okay, so here's how it works.
0: We will give you a topic. Okay. You'll have each 20 seconds to argue your case, and we will pick the winner of each round.
1: Okay.
0: Are you ready?
4: Ready.
1: Here, let's go with the first topic.
0: Okay.
1: Going to a concert versus going to a sporting event.
5: Yeah.
1: Sierra, you are up first. You have 20 seconds to make your case.
5: All right. So first of all, when you pull up to a concert, it's a true experience. You get to bring your friends. I mean, everyone can sing along. If they can't dance, they can still vibe. I mean, when you go to games, everyone can't throw balls like you can throw balls. Everyone can't, like, understand the sport like that. You know, like, they understand how to... They understand that. You know what I'm saying? Like,
1: Music.
0: Okay, Russell, you have 20 seconds of clock. You're going to sporting events. Go.
4: Cute. First of all, you love sports. Let's not lie. Number two is you can have music at the sporting event.
5: Oh.
4: Okay. A halftime show. You should perform the halftime show, NFL. Third of all is, you know what? You want to watch greatness. You watch it in person. You watch the game. You never know what's going to happen at the end.
5: Mm.
4: And most importantly, the final piece of it all is, you know what? You can watch it live. Okay. You can watch it live as well anywhere around the world.
5: Well,
4: sporting event.
5: He went longer than the 20 seconds.
4: You didn't hit your bell right away. So.
5: I hit my bell.
1: Just for this first one.
0: Russell.
1: We vote Russell.
0: Okay, your next topic is amusement parks.
5: Okay.
4: Oh, my God.
0: So you have 20 seconds on the clock. Pro or con for amusement parks?
5: Pros.
1: Yes. Okay.
5: Okay, music parks are the best. It's so good for family. When we go there, we always have the happiest time with all of our crazy kids that turn us upside down mostly every other day.
1: Yeah.
5: They're so good. They're on point. I mean, like, the food. Oh, the turkey legs. Yes. Oh, my gosh. The funnel cakes. Yes. The rides. You know how we love
1: it.
5: No, Disneyland.
1: Disneyland. She loves Disney World.
4: She's still going and still hasn't hit her bell.
5: No.
4: Thank you. Okay, my turn.
1: Wait, you really could be a lawyer.
4: Amusement parks are miserable. First of all, you got to walk 10 miles to get somewhere. Second of all is, you know, our kids, you're talking about how great they are. Okay, we have one kid going that way, one kid going that way, one in the bathroom, one we got lost one time.
5: No,
4: about that.
5: No.
4: The other piece to this is you mentioned funnel cakes. All bad for you, not great. I do love a funnel cake, but not great for you. And turkey legs. Okay, you want a 12-foot turkey leg. Okay, get in.
0: Okay. So this is what I think.
5: What?
0: You can't yuck someone's yum. You have to be positive.
1: Okay.
5: Yeah,
1: Yeah. You heard me?
5: Yeah.
1: Well, what? You know, my kids.
4: What? Are you guys, is this a conspiracy?
0: So no, my kids always say, don't yuck my yum.
5: Mm.
0: And so in other words, like, if it's something fun and joyous for the family to do, we
1: vote for Sierra.
0: Yeah.
1: Yay!
0: Sure.
1: But also.
4: Of course they love a music
1: club. But also, Russell, if you want to start like a law firm.
0: You're kind of really good. Yeah. We're I'm in. Like, just okay. That's one of your pivots.
1: Last topic. Okay. PDA, pro Ooh. Or con? Ooh. Sierra?
15: Y'all
5: okay, I got to go first.
1: Yeah.
5: I mean, you know, I'll be feeling the vibes,
4: what
5: but we got to keep
4: on?
5: It like...
0: Yeah, what side are you on?
5: Okay, I am not pro. I'm con.
0: Oh, you're against PDA.
5: Oh, because I think sometimes it can be a little much. Like, people are up in your grill. Yeah. You want to really be into. But, you know, it's like we can really get turned up behind closed doors. Yeah. You know what I'm saying? But I'd be wanting to jump on you and stuff. And I'd be wanting to do all that. But, you know, yeah.
15: Hit your butt.
5: Okay. I need yeah,
1: okay,
5: more time.
1: I will say why we made Sierra go first every time feels not fair.
0: Yes.
1: But
0: yes.
1: Russell, go ahead.
5: Oh, gosh.
4: Well, speaking of pelvic PDA, she knows she likes, you know, PDA. Second of all, I think that, you know, it's good to show love. You know, listen, we are a beautiful black couple with four amazing kids,
0: oh,
4: hopefully five.
0: Gosh, yes.
4: And I think it's good hopefully to show five. That, you know what, love is good. The world needs to have a little bit more love. And I think we're a great example of that. And I think ultimately, I mean, look how good you look. So,
0: yeah.
4: I mean, how could I not?
1: But also, we did just hear you slip out, hopefully,
0: maybe
1: five kids.
5: Maybe. God willing, maybe.
0: Oh, wow.
1: That's still,
0: y'all are some okay. baby-making yeah, yeah, yeah, yeah. machines.
4: I've said this before, you know, Cinco.
0: The thing is,
5: he
0: I don't like PDA.
5: Yeah, let's see what they think.
0: But that's not how this works.
5: I mean, I think I know the answer to this.
1: We have to go with his, with what he said.
0: Because of the
1: Who
0: argument.
1: Was the better argument? Oh. What's ready? One, two, three.
0: It's a tie.
5: Yeah!
1: I wasn't going to say it's a tie.
0: Are you going to give it to Russell?
1: I was going to give it to
0: okay,
1: Russell.
0: Fine. We'll give it to you, Russell.
1: Russell.
4: Aw, look at that. Now she's trying to do public PDA. Live TV. I told y'all.
1: Y'all,
5: I really want to kiss him on the lips right now.
4: Yeah.
0: You know, I just realized if I'm ever in a debate, I'm going to tell my kids, you have to channel Russell. Like,
1: yeah.
0: The way
1: he's
0: you,
1: calm. He's collected. Calm.
0: How do you argue? What do you do?
5: I'm really quiet, actually.
4: She goes quiet.
5: Yeah.
4: I like to talk.
5: He's like, right now. I'm like... Just give me a second.
1: You guys, we have to go, but we don't want to. But we're excited because looky who is here, our girl Hoda.
0: Hey.
1: She's back in the house. She is celebrating a beautiful milestone for her baby company, and we cannot wait to hear all about it.
0: Plus, she's bringing us an inspiring story about a Temple University staff member who's part of this year's graduating class at 75 years old after this.
1: Yes!
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0: You know it's a special day around here when Hoda's in the house.
1: Oh, we are so happy. Hoda is back to share a sweet story with us. But first, can we say congratulations to you? Your company, Joy 101, is 1 year old.
2: First of all, can you believe our little company? We're one. I cannot believe what happened. I still remember being with like my sister and my bestie going, can we build something that spreads joy? What does it even look like? And literally a year later, I was looking at the Zoom call of our team, and I think there were 15 people on it. And I was counting, and we're building it like brick by brick. And I was thinking, what's better than being able to like do the thing you love?
1: Yes.
2: And you know, that's what I've loved forever.
1: Yes.
2: It's like surprising, spreading joy. And then at night, I get to snuggle my kids. Like, that's all there is, girl.
1: I am so proud of everything you've done over a year. You've had this incredible workshops. You had this big retreat.
2: Mm-hmm.
1: You've spread it to college campuses.
2: Yes.
1: What are you looking forward to for year two?
2: Okay. I'm so excited. We've got a couple of our retreats sold out so quick. Mm-hmm. Like we had 250 were able to go, and there were 7,000 people on the wait list.
1: That is crazy.
2: Wait. So we're doing a ton more.
3: Do them all over?
2: We're going to do them all over. We got one called Joy Fest that's coming up in 27, which is going to be our like big event, which I'm so excited about, where I have great speakers and just motivation and all the rest. And we are in the curriculum at Virginia Tech. Like, they have to
1: stay.
2: No, they have to do it. So we want to spread around. Anyway,
1: But also, we are desperate for joy in this country, and there's no better ambassador for it than you.
2: And can I just tell you guys are spreading joy every day. Mm-hmm. I watch you, and you make me so proud from my house with my clicker.
3: She said, from my house.
2: Volume up.
3: Well, happy birthday.
2: I love you all. Thank you, guys.
3: Birthday. Okay, well, speaking of joy, you have a story that is so joyful and so inspiring.
2: Guys, I want to tell you about Peggy Moore. So she's a Philly native, and she's been on the staff at Temple University for more than 40 years. But this year was extra special because Peggy is also a graduate. Take a look.
4: Here's my domain.
2: For 75-year-old Peggy Moore, today is another day at the office.
4: Here's is where we solve problems. My title is Administrative Specialist. But around here in the provost office, they call me the chief problem solver because I get everything done.
2: When Peggy says everything, she means it, including, get this, earning her degree.
4: Well, I finally accomplished what I wanted to do.
2: After 44 years,
5: Peggy Moore.
2: Peggy is now officially, as they call it, Temple made.
4: When I crossed that stage, you know, the first thing came to my mind, I've made it. I'm finally here and really proud of myself, achieving what I set out to do years ago.
2: 46 years ago, to be exact, Peggy started at Temple as a student in 1980, but stepped away to care for her two young sons.
4: When things happen, sometimes it's just not your time.
2: While raising her boys, Peggy returned to work at Temple, and then the unimaginable.
4: My oldest son, he was born with a congenital heart defect. He had a heart attack at the age of 19, and he passed away. I kind of went in a little bit of a depressed mode. My faith kept me going. Like, I just pray all the time and just keep asking God, like, to keep me strong.
2: Always resilient, Peggy returned to work.
4: When no one was looking, I was sitting at my desk crying sometimes, and One of my colleagues in the budget office came over to me and he said, well, Peggy, I think you should take a class. Kind of take the focus off my depression. And that was the best advice that he gave me.
2: That was more than 20 years ago. And one class at a time, Peggy began building college credits.
6: Peggy has been so driven over such a long period of time to get this degree. I just was always really impressed with that persistence and with that drive that she has shown to get to this point.
2: Peggy was enrolled at the same time as her granddaughter.
7: Knowing that we can go home and do homework together and I can go over her house and she can come over our house, it was a great experience to just see her grow and develop and work towards her degree while I also was working towards my degree.
2: Peggy's graduation story caught the attention of so many.
4: I can't believe it. It's kind of overwhelming to me, but I'm starting to get used to it, though.
8: Oh, my gosh. Just seeing all of the love and support from people in our community and then people online, just really supporting her and saying like, oh my gosh, 75, where? She doesn't look 75. This is inspiring me to get my degree. She's always been an inspiration for us, but now that she's an inspiration for so many more people is just awesome.
9: Peggy celebrated her achievement with a party thrown by her granddaughters.
7: Too often we have older people in our family who have accomplished so much and have contributed so much to our lives, but we aren't able to really thank them before they're gone. So it was really good to have that experience of being able to have our family, friends, her loved ones give her her flowers while she's able to run miles and really enjoy the accomplishment that she set.
9: Next up for Peggy, working toward her graduate degree, proving it is never, ever too late.
10: Oh, no, I'm not slowing down at all. No, I'm not letting grass grow under my feet.
3: I love that so much. So Peggy's granddaughters, Rehana and Naja, are with us. And should we bring out Peggy now?
1: Yes.
3: Okay, Peggy, come on out, my friend.
1: Yay, Peggy.
3: You're beautiful.
1: Hi, Peggy. How are you? Congrats.
11: I want to meet you so much.
1: Oh. Here, you sit right here, Peggy. You sit right here.
11: Oh.
1: Okay, everybody stay right there. We are going to chat with Peggy and her two beautiful granddaughters right after this.
3: I love it.
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1: We are back with our girl Hoda, who brought us the story of 75-year-old Peggy Moore, who is one of Temple University's newest graduates.
3: Oh, my goodness. Also with us today, we have Peggy's granddaughters, Rehana and Naja. What a beautiful moment.
1: Yeah.
3: My goodness.
2: How did it feel to walk across the stage and get that diploma? And I think you also, didn't you also speak at the graduation?
15: Yes.
2: Okay.
15: Yes. Yes. I was surprised I was even picked.
2: Yeah. Wow. What did that moment feel like for you?
15: It was awesome. Oh. It was awesome. And I was just really, really, it was a really a proud moment for me. Mm. Really proud, you know, and I'm honored.
1: I bet it was a really proud moment for your granddaughters, too. Mm-hmm. What was that like, y'all, to watch her accomplish this dream that took many years, too? It wasn't easy.
16: Yeah, it was amazing. We actually shed a few tears at the graduation watching her speak. But it was amazing to, you know, grow up with her, and she's been so instrumental in our lives, to then see her accomplish her own goals and go into Temple with her and everything. Watching her get to the finish line is extremely proud.
1: Yeah, you had a study buddy.
16: Yeah.
3: Peggy, you spent 44 years at Temple. There are a lot of people who have been working for decades, and it becomes almost monotonous. And they just go to work. You know, Hoda's whole brand is joy. Mm-hmm. What keeps work joyful for you?
15: Well, you know, I would say like the people. Mm-hmm. I really enjoy helping students. It's just the people in general.
17: Rehanna, what did your grandmother taught you?
18: She's really taught me never to give up. I really remember when I was younger, she would help us with our homework every day. She would come after school. We had a spelling bee. She would help us study for the spelling bees. And even when I started college, and just us working on our homework together was also something I feel Aww. Like not a lot of people get the experience with their parents and let alone their grandparents. So it was just like an amazing experience.
19: Absolutely.
1: And all of you have taught, you've taught everybody. It's mm-hmm. never too late to follow That's your nice. Dreams.
15: That was my thing. Don't give up.
17: Yes. Yeah.
15: Don't give up.
17: Love it.
19: We want to celebrate the three of you and do something special for you guys. So Beaches Resorts is sending the three of you on a trip, one of their all-inclusive locations. And guess what? You can pick whether you want to go to Jamaica or perhaps you want to go to Turks and Caicos. You get to choose. You'll get to an unlimited dining and drinks, water sports, pickleball, and daily entertainment. And oh, yes, airfare is also included.
1: We went to one of their resorts in Jamaica. And it is beautiful. Oh,
2: thank you.
20: Thank you. Thank you so much.
1: A graduation trip. Will y'all send us
20: thank
1: pictures?
20: You. Oh, yeah. Yes. Of course.
15: Absolutely.
19: There you go.
15: Absolutely.
19: Have the best time.
17: Congratulations,
19: thank you
17: guys.
1: Thank you. And congratulations.
17: Love you. 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

0: Right, it is swimsuit season, and today we're going to show you some of swimwear that's fashionable and functional.
1: Sounds good to me. Undergarment educator Kim A. Caldwell is here to show us some looks for all body types. Hi.
2: Hooray! I'm so excited to be here. You know, I've been fitting people for bras and undergarments and swimwear for 21 years. Swimwear is always the most vulnerable thing. So right now it's really trendy to do sort of a cheeky cut or a little skimpy top. If that's not for you, do not worry. Wear whatever helps you feel your very best.
0: That's not for me. That's not for me.
1: I've noticed that. Like, some women will wear a bikini top with, like, the flesh on the side.
2: Yes.
1: And it looks so good on them. Whereas mine, I'm like, it just doesn't fit.
0: We want things to cover.
2: Yes.
0: Okay, let's get to the first style. So the first is brunch to beach.
2: Yes.
0: Kind of a faux cover.
2: This is so glam. Karen, come on out. Look at this look. Okay, so this is a one-piece swimsuit that is giving, for me, very much like a onesie bodysuit type of thing. And she has a little bit of bust support in the front, but look at the wrapping that's going across here. We also have some sheer detail, so it's a little bit sassy. This skirt that we have on here is made of swimsuit material.
0: Oh.
2: So she could very easily put this on. Show us a little bit of the leg on the side there, Karen.
0: Yeah.
2: Yes, she can scrunch it up. Show a little more, show a little less.
1: You look great.
2: This is a look that she could wear to brunch in Manhattan and then take the bus to the Hamptons and go right to the beach without having to change.
1: Cool. You look great.
0: Thank you, Karen.
1: I even love the bag with little puffs on them.
2: Yes, okay. And Miracle Suit is known for that shaping. So the Miracle Suit is on the top. The Magic Suit is on the bottom. We get the whole look together.
1: I love that.
0: Cool.
1: Okay, so next let's talk about bust support.
2: Oh, my gosh.
1: So Grace is wearing a suit that's great for that. What is the tip, in your opinion, for finding enough support?
2: This is my favorite topic.
1: Okay.
2: I feel like if you're going to go out on the beach and you have a fuller or heavier bust, we have to get that support up for you to feel your best. You know, bras and swimsuits like this are worn right over the heart. So if we get that heart out and the shoulders back, Grace is going to feel so much better. Look how gorgeous she looks.
1: Adorable.
2: So my best tip for this is to go to a bra company that makes swimwear. This is Alomi. It's a UK company and they make swimsuits. This one that Grace is wearing is a UK 36 double F, which is a US 36H, and they go all the way up to N cup. Not only is it flattering, she's supported, she's secure, she can go in the waves and not worry about her bikini coming off.
1: Yeah.
2: And then the bottom here, if you look on the side, she has a little bit of a cheeky adjustable leg. So again, choose your coverage, you get to decide. And then we threw the sarong over. This is actually from another company. This is Panache, which is a great UK brand. Again, they love doing the cup size swimwear. This is a brand that also does really small bands and full busts. And the sarong is just giving her that option for coverage so she feels her very best.
1: She looks great.
0: Gorgeous.
1: I like to wear bras or I like to be supported.
0: She wears a bra.
1: Like her bathing
0: under
1: suit.
0: My bathing suits, I'll wear a bra.
2: Oh, my gosh. Well,
1: because
2: now
1: I don't want it to be all, you know.
2: Now you can get it built in, babe. It's going to look great. Thank
0: okay,
2: you so
0: thank
2: much.
0: You.
2: She
0: Let's
2: looks
0: see
2: so good.
0: Phyllis, this is sun protection.
2: Yes. Phyllis is a fave here, and this is a fave look of mine. So this is from Line in the Sand, which is a sun protection company. I don't know if you know this, but skin cancer is the number one cancer in the USA, and 1 in 5 people will actually get it before age 70. Mm. So if that's something that's important to you or if it runs in your family too, I want you to know there are options. So this is actually a swim dress.
0: Oh.
2: So you can wear
0: Phyllis.
2: You can scrunch it up. You can scrunch it down.
1: Cute.
2: You can put a little bikini bottom underneath or these swim leggings. This whole look can go in the water. So if you're walking on
0: but
2: the beach.
0: But it's also good for going for walks and
2: exactly.
0: everything
2: Exactly. Walking on the beach, want to go in the water, it's great. And then look at this fun hat. She just makes it look
1: great.
2: So great. Sun protection has never looked so good.
0: Exactly.
2: And 100% of the proceeds from this company actually go towards ocean and cancer research.
0: Oh, cool. Okay,
1: thank you.
0: Sport to swim.
2: Okay, sport to swim is so important because pickleball and sports like that are so popular these days. So in this outfit here, this is from Longitude, and this is a cute little swim dress that has
0: really
2: a built-in bottom brief. So if you can flash us a little bit, Carrie, I love the brief underneath.
0: Oh, yeah.
2: So again, she can actually go to pickleball in this or go to tennis and then just go immediately into the pool or immediately into the hot tub or the ice bath, whatever she needs to recover. And speaking of recovery, these shoes that she's wearing are from Oka B. They're recovery flip-flops.
0: Oh.
2: So they are 100% recyclable and made in the USA and really perfect if you are working out, you're playing pickleball, your muscles are sore, you need your foot to have a rest. These are your go-to, but they also just look really cute for the beach.
0: Awesome.
1: Thank you.
2: I hope it gives people some options so they can feel their very best this summer.
0: We appreciate it.
1: Thank you.
0: Thank
1: and by the
0: you.
1: Way, if you want to get any of these looks, just head to today.com/shop.
0: And we'll be back right after this.
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0: Next week, former First Lady Dr. Jill Biden will stop by.
1: Plus, actor Paul Rudd and comedian Hannah Berner.
0: That'll be fun.
1: It's going to be a good time.
0: Y'all have a good weekend. Bye.
2: The word that comes to mind is alive.
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2: 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Good morning. Welcome to Today. 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

0: you think of 4th of July grilling, what's better than biting into a big, two-handed, juicy burger?
1: Okay,
2: how about washing it down with a chocolate peanut butter milkshake?
0: Yes. You know it's going to be good because Sunny Anderson is here. She's the co-host of the Food Network's The Kitchen and just one of our favorites.
3: I just like to eat, and I'm glad that you guys like to have me on so I can eat and cook. What's up, Maria?
2: It smells so good.
3: You ready for this?
2: I'm ready.
3: I'm going to make some burgers.
0: She knows a burger.
3: California. How many burger places are there? You know what I mean? So I'm going to show you how to make like a classic burger.
0: Okay, so what do we have?
3: Yeah, we've got some good old Chuck. That's 20% fat, 80% meat. We've got the iceberg. We've got the tomato that's beefsteak. Everything is super typical Americana. Mm-hmm. We've got the ketchup, the mayo to mix together with the relish to make that fabulous sauce. That's what I'm going to do right now.
0: Okay.
3: Just get them onto the grill.
2: Now listen.
3: Smells
2: good.
3: When people make burgers, usually the people that are like aficionados, it's just salt and pepper.
0: Right?
3: I would like for you to upgrade with one more ingredient this 4th of July.
0: What?
2: Yes, ma'am.
3: Worcestershire sauce.
2: Worcestershire.
3: Yes.
2: Worcestershire sauce.
3: So check the recipe. It's at today's show on the website. Now, this is going to go
0: this
3: on the bottom
0: good.
3: Bun. What I like to do with the Worcestershire sauce with the salt and pepper, it's like a really nice dry marinade. So I'll mix it into the chuck. I always do about a teaspoon of salt per pound of meat. And then from there, I just add in the Worcestershire, let it sit as a patty,
0: but your
3: and then put it together.
0: Sauce looks pretty good.
3: You know, I stole this. It's like a Million Island sauce.
0: Yes.
3: Have you ever heard of that?
0: I sure have.
2: You're going to put the burger on that.
3: Yeah, burger right onto
2: that. I figured that out
3: you
2: all
3: did,
2: by myself.
3: Maria,
2: wasn't even in the cue card.
3: What's your favorite burger type to
2: just
3: have?
2: Plain, I actually just like a plain burger. Yeah. I like onions.
0: Do you like it with cheese?
3: Like a little bit of cheese?
2: No, I don't really like cheese that much.
0: Too bad.
2: But everybody else does, yeah.
3: Maria, that's okay because, you know, you're fitting into them jeans.
2: Yeah, that's
0: You know what, Jenny? You know who's not fitting into the jean and going to take a bite of your cheeseburger?
3: Let me know what you think.
2: All
3: right, so that's the classic. I've also got my Tex-Mex burger here, and all the recipes for my burger bar are online, so you can get all kinds of different toppings and flavors for your burgers today.
0: Let's move on to fries.
3: All right, so fries.
2: There's that girl that takes the bite.
3: Are you going to do it?
2: No, I'm not going to do it.
0: I just was that girl, and it felt really good.
3: It was beautiful. I'm going to be that girl in about 2 minutes.
2: Okay.
3: All right, so fries, right? We got the burger. You need the fries. Who's doing the double fry method in the summertime? It's way too hot. Just put these freezer joints into the actual oven. Now,
2: freezer
3: a trick,
2: joints.
3: If you're going to bake them and not fry them, a little bit of cooking spray.
0: Yeah.
3: Put it in the bag, and then just kind of shake it around. That's going to allow it to crisp up a lot better. Now, your face says, I don't want crisp fries. And that's okay.
2: I love extra crispy fries.
0: Do you know what my face says?
3: This is what's going to make any kind of fry. It could be soft
2: that?
3: Potatoes. It could be crispy potatoes. It's a mixture of just garlic, parsley, and some Parmesan cheese.
2: Yeah.
3: You chop it all together on the board.
2: Those are kissing fries.
3: So it really kind of comes together.
2: You're going to kiss somebody
3: hit with
2: those fries.
3: Just a little bit of salt. Right. Lots of pepper. You know, you may got to have a little
2: she's
3: bit of garlic in them,
2: she's
3: too.
2: Eating over there. He
3: yeah.
2: Pay attention.
3: Mm-hmm. Then you're going to get it into the fries fresh out of the oven so that cheese kind of just starts to stick to it. Toss it.
2: Oh, my God.
3: And you're
2: look
3: good to go.
2: That.
0: You know what else?
3: Yeah.
0: Goes with fries?
3: My chocolate peanut butter shake
0: your
3: with
0: chocolate
3: jelly.
0: Your chocolate peanut butter shake with a little jelly.
3: Yeah, I'm just trying to.
2: Straws for 4th of July.
3: Yes. So you're going to take chocolate ice cream, some peanut butter, blitz it together, add in a little bit of strawberry jelly or
0: I'm
3: any
0: dead.
3: Kind of jam.
0: I mean, you have to taste this.
2: OMG.
3: America, get pregnant and eat.
0: Yes.
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1: What better way to celebrate warmer weather than a backyard party? Today, contributor Elizabeth Highschool's here. She has some quick and easy ideas to help us entertain. No stress, no mess. Just yum.
5: That's it. You know, the thing is about summer entertaining that makes it so easy and fun is that, you know, you don't have to do it inside. You're going to go outside. Mother Nature's already decorated everything for you. You don't have to worry about dust bunnies under your couch.
1: I like a paper plate, too.
5: Yes,
1: can we just say amen to a paper plate?
5: We've got amazing paper plates. So we're going to start with burgers. And these aren't just your average burgers. Honey, we are going to stuff these with pimento cheese.
1: I know.
5: Two of my favorite things in the entire world.
1: By the way, you're speaking this Southerner Jennifer.
5: I know. Please look at them. They're so excited. Okay, I'm sorry. Yeah, go ahead and give them
1: pimento. They want the pimento.
5: And the pickles.
1: She wants the pickles.
5: Don't forget the pickles.
10: One of the best days of my life.
11: Other than the children.
5: So now the thing you need to remember is that you don't want to overstuff this. I mean, you want to because we love it so much, but if you do too much,
1: it's
5: just going to ooh and goo everywhere.
1: It's ground beef.
5: Yes.
1: Okay,
5: I guess I should have started there.
1: Well,
5: okay,
1: I got excited about the pimento cheese.
5: So it's onions, it's ketchup, it's a little bit of egg to help bind it, salt and pepper.
1: Okay.
5: We're going to add that in here. So you can go ahead and start that. Why don't you do that?
1: I'll do that.
5: And I'm getting to my part that I'm so excited about.
1: Okay, me too.
5: And then we're going to take our other patty, we're going to put it on top.
1: Mm-hmm.
5: Now, you just want to press and seal. Press and seal.
1: Okay.
5: Make sure that you get that really, really sealed because otherwise when we get over here to this pan, it's going to turn into a mess.
1: So you used a melon scooper, not an ice cream scooper. A melon scooper is the right amount of cheese.
5: It really is. It really is.
1: All right.
5: Okay. Now, we want to make sure we got to get this pan as hot as the hinges of hell. I mean, it has got to be so damn hot.
11: That's hot.
5: Because otherwise it's just, it is not going to get that beautiful crust.
1: All right.
5: Let it sit.
1: Got it. Check.
5: Let it sit.
1: Yes.
5: Don't start bothering it with this spatula. Leave it alone. I always see people in there. Scraping.
1: Yeah, I like to do a nice press down.
5: No, you don't. No, you press down. You lose all the juices. The juices stay in.
1: Okay.
5: So now we have our gorgeous burger.
1: Can I stop doing that?
5: Yes.
1: Okay.
5: Yes. And we're going to build this burger.
1: But wait, the hot pan, isn't it going to get burned on the outside?
5: No.
1: How do I make sure it cooks through?
5: No. You want that caramelized crust. I mean, that's what the burger, that's the best part of it.
1: Okay.
5: So it's perfectly fine. We're going to go about 7 minutes on each side. That'll be done and ready to go.
1: Got it.
5: Now, we're just going to add bacon. We've got some bread and butter pickles.
1: Mm.
5: You don't need to go mucking this up with a bunch of stuff.
1: What about sauce?
5: Well, you can.
1: A dry bun?
5: I mean, if you want that, you can have it. A little bit of mayonnaise is fine. A little bit of ketchup. Mm-hmm. But you've got all that good pimento inside. You don't need
1: to. Okay, wait. Let's get a verdict from the taste test.
10: You could put a little more pimento on top.
5: You could put pimento on top.
10: There's never enough pimento.
5: Absolutely.
10: Right?
5: Now, this is our cornbread salad. I mean, I'm telling you, it will make potato salad look like a fool. It is the finest thing, and I know it sounds strange.
1: It looks so pretty.
5: But kind of think croutons. Think cornbread croutons
1: Is
5: where I'm going with this. And then you layer up all the good stuff. You've got cheese, you've got bacon, you've got ranch dressing.
1: Yes.
5: Honey, there ain't anything better.
11: Seriously,
5: we've got a little bit of fresh corn, layer. And then let it sit. Let it all that goodness soak in.
1: Is there a trick to making it look so pretty and getting a layer like that?
5: Well, no. I mean, it's super simple. You can start with your cornbread, and then you add all of your other things, and then continue to layer it up, and it'll be that pretty.
1: All right.
5: Now we're getting to my favorite part, and that's a cocktail.
1: Yeah.
5: Woo! So we've got some watermelon mojitos.
1: Mm-hmm.
5: But look what we're going to do. So you have your watermelon. We got to cut it out anyway. So why don't we just save it? I mean, let's leave this. We're going to pull this.
1: And then we're going to make this fabulous
5: little cooler. Is that not adorable?
1: Yeah, we'll show that in a minute.
5: And you can even get a bigger watermelon if you want. We're going to keep, you want to keep scooping?
1: Sure.
5: Okay, we'll let you scoop for just a second.
1: Sure.
5: So we do a simple syrup with sugar, mint, and water. We're going to cook that down, let it cool.
1: What do you mean cook?
5: We're going to boil.
1: Like put it, we're going to heat this up?
5: Yeah. Oh. No, I'm sorry. We're going to make a simple syrup first when we're making the drink. I'm going to go back to talking about the drink.
1: Okay.
5: So we have our water, we have our sugar, and a little bit of mint.
1: Mm-hmm.
5: Let that, cook it, let it melt, and then we're going to cool it.
1: Okay.
5: And then we add that to our frozen watermelon chunks.
1: Mm-hmm.
5: Once we take this out of here, we want to put this in the freezer, let it freeze, and then we're going to put it all in the blender and blend it up. So it's a frozen cocktail. We'll top it with a little bit of club soda.
1: Mm-hmm.
5: Here is our absolutely beautiful watermelon.
1: This is so cute. So you just scooped it out and made an ice bucket.
5: Exactly.
1: Nice.
5: And now the thing is, though, is that you want, I love this. This is it's a gift to bring to your hostess.
1: Oh.
5: You want to know how to be a good guest so that you can invite it back. I mean, if you were raised trays, right? You know to bring something.
1: Of course. Yes.
5: And so this is one of my favorites. It's paper plates, adorable paper plates. And then the little tag says, oh, let me do the dishes. So you bring that.
1: That's
5: you've
1: so
5: got
1: cute.
5: The paper plates. Isn't
12: well, that's
5: that adorable?
12: Funny.
5: And there are lots of really fun ones. Like, look at the ones they've got. So they've got these wonderful bamboo plates.
13: Love bamboo.
5: You can throw it away.
13: Yep.
5: Nobody's going to be in the kitchen cussing because they were left to do all the dishes.
1: So, but I didn't even know you were doing this paper plates thing. And that's the first thing I thought of. If you're outside... Paper plates.
5: You've got to.
1: Yes.
5: I mean, it really does make it so much more simple. And that's what summer's about. Summer is easy, laid back, and fun.
1: Did y'all taste that drink?
12: Yes.
1: Yeah. So even the mocktail is good.
5: That,
1: I don't know how you did
5: good.
1: It. Burger's great. Thank you. Recipesatoday.com/food.
0: Laura Vitale is a cooking sensation who's stirring up a lot of buzz for her popular YouTube channel called Laura in the Kitchen. That's right. She's also the host of Simply Laura on the Cooking Channel. And today she is making a classic dad favorite. I think it's everyone's favorite.
5: Yeah, I was
0: going to
5: say.
0: Fries. This is a crowd pleaser.
14: It's really easy, so versatile, no deep frying, but all of the crispy deliciousness.
0: Okay. We love this, so let's get to it.
1: Here's
0: what
1: our
0: do we
1: ingredients.
0: Need?
14: So in here, you're going to have, like, you basically, like, you, no, you, your suspects for a good burger. You've got good ground beef. I like to use a little steak seasoning, Worcestershire sauce, and this is my secret, grated onion and garlic. So if you want to add all that in there,
0: ma'am.
14: If you don't want to use beef, you can use turkey or ground chicken. Okay. If you have a vegetarian in your family, take this stuff, add a little oil, and substitute for some portobello
0: mushrooms.
14: So
0: sprinkle a little salt on there?
14: Yeah. Please.
0: Yeah, my mom loves a portobello burger.
14: Yes, and
0: oh,
14: it's
0: yeah,
14: so good. And then you would use a really good Swiss and be perfect.
0: And you gotta stir this around, you just kind of mush
14: it. Yeah, I would do it with my hands, but I don't want you to get dirty.
0: Okay, cool.
14: So what you do is you form them into patties.
1: Do you have a trick for patty making?
14: Yes. So basically what you want to do is you make your patty, right? But this is the trick to get a really good flat burger. Mm-hmm. You take two fingers and you make an indent in the center.
1: Yeah.
14: And then you pop them on a really hot cast iron skillet or even on your outdoor grill.
1: Yes.
14: And as they cook, they pop up in the middle. So they're flat. You don't
0: really?
14: Have that dough.
0: Oh, I love that.
14: Yes.
1: Cool.
0: Pop that on the grill.
14: Pop that
0: you do
14: on
0: it on both sides, the finger thing?
14: You can really just do it on one side,
0: okay.
14: And it's fine.
0: Okay.
14: So in here, I've got some mayo, and I like to use some whole grain mustard.
0: Mm-hmm.
14: You mix that all together, right? And then when you come to building your burger, you're going to put your cheese on there. It'll sit nice and melty.
1: Yes.
14: Throw a couple of ice cubes in there. It creates steam, and it really melts the cheese.
1: Oh, I like
0: this
1: that.
0: This is like your special sauce.
14: This is like special sauce, and it's just good quality mayo and some good quality whole grain mustard.
0: I'm stepping over here.
14: That's it. Yes. And then you just build a burger. You've got your bun with your sauce.
1: Mm-hmm.
14: You've got your cheese. Burger.
1: Yes.
14: Delicious. I like a little lettuce, tomato.
1: I like to put a little salt on my tomato.
14: That's
1: kinda
14: a good
1: nails
14: point.
1: It. Yeah.
14: That way you can really season
1: brings
14: it
1: out.
0: What else is good? Us Texans like a little avocado.
1: What about French fries?
14: I do like that.
1: So I feel intimidated by making a French fry.
14: French fries, these are really easy. The recipe will be on the website, I'm sure. But basically what I do is I take regular russet potatoes, I soak them into some cold water, pop them in the microwave for a few seconds, and then throw them once you dry them up with a little oil and seasoning in a hot oven at 425 and they get crispy.
0: Laura, you can do it all.
14: I can
0: thank
14: do it all.
0: Thank you so much. This is a perfect recipe.
1: The fry and the special sauce is good, too.
0: Oh, really? I should try that. So to get...
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20: Out today. 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
21: My friend, good to see you.
20: Great to see you. Thank you for having me.
21: So you're doing the backyard staple, a barbecue,
20: a
21: burger.
20: Pig Beach Barbecue Burger.
21: And it starts with
20: starts with the sauce. So the first thing we need is a little bit of mayonnaise. Al, you want to help me out
21: here?
20: Sure,
21: you bet.
20: All right, in our bowl, we have a little mayonnaise.
21: Okay.
20: Pig Beach barbecue mustard sauce, which is what gives us that sort of like unique flavor to it all.
21: Okay.
20: Some ketchup, chopped pickles, and a little bit of our all-purpose barbecue seasoning. So these

0: Next, we got to cook up our burgers. I love using a blend that's like brisket and short rib, chuck, but whatever you can find, cook it up. It's delicious. Then we're going to season it with a little bit of my pepper. It's a little bit of salt, pepper, and a little accent. That accent helps give like a nice umami flavor to that burger.
1: Basically like an MSG.
0: Exactly. Yeah. Exactly.
1: Which gets a bad rap.
0: It gets a bad rap. I mean, it's a little bit is delicious. Yeah. It goes a long way and won't do any harm to you.
2: You salt your burgers,
0: you
2: right?
0: Season everything. You always got to season them first because that's going to get all that flavor out of the meat. Mm-hmm. We're going to go out of our grill, nice and hot heat, get it cooking. I like to cook my burgers still, you know, about a medium, but whatever you want to cook them to, they're going to take probably around 5 to 8 minutes, depending upon the thickness of the patty that you're using.
2: Okay.
0: When they get finally cooked, you're going to last couple of minutes, you're going to put a piece of cheese on it and melt them down.
3: What kind of cheese do you like?
0: I'm an American cheese guy on my burger. It melts perfectly. It's the best cheese out there for a burger, in my humble opinion.
4: A big mistake people make, pressing down the burger.
0: Don't ever press. Don't ever press down the burger because you're going to squeeze all of those natural juices
5: and flavors. So tempting because you want to feel like you're doing something.
0: I know, but don't because it also flares up the grill and you're going to get really bad smoke flavor on the meat. We love smoke, just not that kind of smoke flavor.
4: Okay. And then
0: next, let it rest on the tray. Let those juices just kind of naturally come out so they don't soak out your bun. And then we're going to put our burger together. A little bit of that secret sauce on the bottom bun.
5: Mm. And these pickles are you eating it already?
0: We're going to put some of our quick pickles on top of the burger.
4: I love the potato bun, right?
0: I love the potato bun. For me, that's the perfect soft, sweet, squishy burger bun out there.
2: This is my favorite burger.
0: That's all we want it to be. Top it off and dive on in and enjoy it.
4: Your corn. Mexican
0: street corn. Well, while we're getting the Mexican street corn, a huge shout out to my co-author and friend, Super Chef Shane McBride.
5: Mm-hmm.
0: Amazing. Thank you. He's the best. So he co-wrote this book with me, and I couldn't have done it without him. And also the famous Katie Stilo.
5: Katie!
0: Over in the back over there. Her and Anthony Contrino had great. They helped us style the food for the pictures of the book. So a huge shout out to them. Ken Goodman, Judy Choth, all the people that helped us write this book. So Mexican street corn. Mm. In this bowl over here, while you guys are manging, I'm going to put some sour cream to some mayonnaise. Mm.
2: This is so good. This burger is
0: everything
2: I love about a burger.
0: A little bit of chopped cilantro, chopped garlic, and then we're going to add some lime juice. This is the simplest thing in the world, but this sauce on corn, I promise you, is like the most delicious thing in the world. And it's my favorite way of eating corn in the summertime. Grill it off, get a nice char, good flavor. And then after it comes off the grill, we're just going to take it. That's okay. We're going to take it, brush it with some of this delicious sauce we made with that mayonnaise and that sour cream. Finish it off.
5: So why are you making noise?
2: You cook it right on the grill. You don't
5: put Frank is making noises. I'm like, okay, let me try it.
3: What is in that?
5: What noise just came out of your body?
0: Sauce we just made with the sour cream, the mayonnaise, the garlic,
5: try it now.
4: And then there's
0: the cilantro, and some lime juice. And then there's some cotija cheese that we'll top it off with.
5: Oh my God.
0: And then finish it again with a little bit of all-purpose barbecue seasoning on top. And there you have some great, it's my favorite way of eating corn. Cook it the whole way on the grill. Take those husks, pull them back like that. It makes a beautiful display for your friends, family, and loved ones.
3: Abdu, ladies and gentlemen, you're the man.
0: I love you guys.
4: It's a guacamole crunch burger with a kicked up mango salsa.
5: Oh, I like it.
4: And here to show us how it's done is vegan chef Chloe Coscarelli.
5: Chloe,
6: hi.
5: We love when you come because sometimes when we have a vegan chef, we don't know if we're going to love the food. We always love your food.
6: Yay.
4: Absolutely.
6: All right. Well, if you want to eat more vegetables, you don't feel like salad.
5: Yes.
6: We're going to make burgers, sliders, and meatloaf. All vegan.
4: Wow.
6: So we're going to start with our patty. We're making it from scratch.
4: All right.
6: So here we have an onion. We are going to caramelize it. If you want to throw our onions right in the pan.
4: Okay. And is this just a regular olive oil in here?
6: It's a little bit of olive oil, and we're going to slow cook it for about 20 minutes until it gets sweet and juicy and caramelized.
0: Yeah. Look what happened.
4: Ooh.
6: Because in a normal beef burger, you have a lot of animal fat.
4: Sure.
6: So we want that moisture and that juiciness from our caramelized onions.
4: Okay.
6: Let's move over here. We are going to add our caramelized onions to black beans.
4: Mm-hmm.
6: If you want to go ahead and add all of these in.
4: So is sweet potato?
6: Roasted sweet potato.
0: Okay.
6: Brown rice, some breadcrumbs, which you could use gluten-free if you would like.
0: Is the brown rice cooked or?
6: It's cooked short grain brown rice, and
0: cooked,
6: that's going to bind our veggie burger together because we're not using any eggs or cheese.
0: Okay.
6: Some salt, a little sriracha for a kick of spice.
0: Now, are those beans cooked? Did you cook those?
6: The black beans are, it's actually one can of black beans.
4: So it's
6: super easy, economical. You're going to mix it together. Mm-hmm. If someone wants to put gloves on, we can mix it actually with our hands.
0: What?
6: This is a great way to get your kids involved. Everyone can form their own patty. And I love
3: sweet. Maybe they should have been the large.
6: We can use the spoon. Yeah, you don't have to use your hands if you don't want
4: 3 hours later.
6: All right. So these are the patties that... We got it. Yeah, just... Okay. I'm going to scoot over here. We're going to throw... We're going to throw our patties on a nice sizzling olive oil. Getting that char is really going to help you with that meaty flavor.

0: little bit of crispy, about 3 minutes on each side. Let's talk about some guacamole. Yeah. Hope if you want to make this, you can use a fork.
1: You want some gloves?
0: To mash the avocado. Super simple, a little lime juice, and we're just going to give it a little bit of salt.
2: That's it?
0: If you want to use store-bought guacamole, that's a great time saver.
1: No judging.
2: Okay, so mush.
0: Mush. All right, let's add over. We are making a mango salsa. This will make it like fresh and sweet
1: on top. Do you have a tip for how to peel a mango?
0: I do.
2: Watch this.
0: So we are
2: going to
0: score it.
2: Look, watch.
0: You can also buy diced mango if you do not want to deal.
2: Oh, you do? Yes, watch.
0: Amazing.
2: 1, 2, 3, pop.
1: Oh!
0: And then you just shave it off.
1: Yeah.
0: And we are going to mix
2: it. Good?
1: I love that.
2: Yeah.
0: With some jalapeno, lime juice, and a little agave for extra sweetness.
2: So this is the mango salsa.
0: Go ahead and
2: mix that up.
0: Al, come on over here. Yeah. Let's build a burger. All right. You can go crazy however you like it.
1: Okay.
0: Use the toppings you like. We have some crispy tortilla strips to put on top, some avocado. The mango salsa will give it a little bit of spice.
1: Okay.
0: And no one's going to miss the meat with these.
1: That's fantastic.
0: Yeah, there's so many components. I think sometimes veggie burgers get a bad rap if they're kind of simple or bland. But I like to pack in lots of flavor. And these are really easy to make.
1: Wow.
0: You can also make the patties ahead of time. Keep them in your freezer.
1: Oh.
0: And just
2: cook
0: them up. Yeah,
2: please.
1: Okay, then sliders.
0: Tell me what you guys think. Now, we also have some pesto parmesan sliders.
2: This is the pesto parmesan.
0: Made with pesto, cashew mozzarella, and then we have a holiday cashew nut roast. So it's like a meatloaf, but with no meat and a country gravy on top.
1: That's fantastic. Really great.
2: That's really good, Chloe.
1: Chloe, thank you so much.
0: Thank you, guys.
1: Happy New Year.
2: Delicious.
1: To get these recipes, go to today.com.
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7: First of all, Alex is glowing.
2: What happened?
8: Having a
7: you look gorgeous.
2: Good hair, and you got good. Everything's happening.
8: And also, the hamburgers.
7: Even we also want to just say that you're the host of Food Network's Supermarket Steakout, and she's here with a decadent burger. And by decadent, we mean a big baby.
2: This is
7: big
2: huge
7: burger.
2: So wait, what are we doing here, Alex? What's first step?
8: Well, I'm making a cheese sauce. Would you throw this
2: cheese
8: in? Parmesan
2: I feel
8: and
2: like
8: a little cheddar. And what? Okay, I like your style. My tip was going to be add your cheese slowly it doesn't clump.
7: Alex,
8: go ahead. Add that
7: slowly,
8: parmesan, nice and slowly,
7: nice,
8: New York City style.
7: Yes.
8: Dump it in.
2: Okay.
8: And you stir it, a little mustard, a little hot sauce. We just add a little bit to just a little warm cream.
2: That's going to be the sauce on top of the burger. Is that what you're talking about?
8: Yeah,
2: this is
8: like
2: dunky.
8: Or a dippy sauce.
2: Dip sauce.
8: Yeah, I mean, you could literally make this cheese sauce and then just
2: do whatever.
7: Put chips in it.
8: Potato chips or whatever.
2: Okay, so now the big Mongo burger.
8: The big moment is we're doing a triple-decker burger with the cheese sauce, okay? We're going all out.
2: You really are.
7: What are you doing to us?
8: For some, but you said I look all glowy.
2: You do.
8: It's all the hamburgers. So this is just a mix. Mix, right? 85-15, we want short rib and sirloin. Those are the good cuts. We form our burgers nice and thin for the triple decker.
7: I like that because
8: like that
7: they're three burgers.
2: Now, do you put anything in there other than
7: you
2: the ground meat?
7: You just keep it that?
8: You know what? I'm glad you asked. People are always working their burgers.
2: Yeah.
8: It gets tough, the meat. Oh. Just make a little patty. Be gentle.
2: But you don't want to add spices in there. You put them out. You just, put just salt
7: just
2: and pepper at the end.
7: It's just plain meat with some salt and pepper.
8: That's it.
7: You're a classic.
8: Yeah, exactly. And then we just drop them in a hot pan and you just get them cooking.
7: Is there oil on that?
8: Yeah, a little bit. No oil on the burgers themselves, but just pop them right in the pan like this, right?
7: But what's in the pan?
8: Just a little hot canola oil.
7: Oh, okay.
8: That's it. We keep it really simple. You could throw these on the grill. When you're done cooking them and you have these lovely burger juices, that's where we make our onion topping. We go right in the same pan.
7: Oh.
8: And, pickle juice.
7: Pickle juice.
8: In with the onions because it's like zingy
2: vinegary. Yeah, I kind of like that.
7: I love this idea. You're using the meat juice and some pickle juice.
8: And it's sitting in your fridge in the jar of pickles. You have one lonely pickle. Like, help me.
7: Get it. That's true. That what are you going to do with
2: Dump it? Dump it in there.
7: Salad dressings. I heard that if you have cramps, you should drink pickle juice.
2: Is that true?
7: I'm not sure.
8: I think that if you have Memorial Day needs for a triple-decker burger, it's good too.
2: Yeah.
8: Let's throw that in there.
2: Okay, what are we making here? What is
8: so
2: this, a side salad?
8: A little topping. With a little oil, vinegar, a little lemon, a little
7: I feel like that takes it up a notch.
8: Mm-hmm. Well, here's my other little tip is instead of doing slices that slide all around with the tomatoes, we cut them up so they don't fall out
7: Look,
8: as
7: to put
8: much.
7: A little beautiful salad on your hamburger.
2: So, so you toast your bun.
7: So you do, I toast my bun.
8: Are you a toaster?
7: Yes, of course I am.
8: Yeah, let's toast it up.
7: Sorry, Hoda.
8: No, you like, you know what, for a hot dog, however, I don't.
2: Because you want that.
8: I want that mushy New York style dog vibe.
7: Okay, so here's the cheese sauce.
8: So this is how we built. A little of those pickly onions, a little bit of that cheese sauce, and we just build, right, that nice mix.
2: And then another patty on top?
8: Yeah, we do that. And then we cheese sauce.
7: Three is
8: Dr. Cheese sauce.
2: Yes, okay, yes, ma'am. This is like humongo.
8: This is America.
2: Yes.
8: This is Memorial Day.
2: More. Yes. One more bun.
8: Less is more.
2: Oh, we got to try them.
8: Yeah, let's get it.
2: Oops.
9: That's a lot.
7: Perfect. I think three might be too many. Just saying.
8: Yeah, no, you know, you can.
2: Now, can you put ketchup on this, or you're not for that?
8: You can totally put ketchup. My,
2: this is
7: I don't
2: huge.
7: Think mine has cheese sauce.
8: I can't work.
7: Oh, that's
2: oh,
7: yours.
2: We're switching.
7: Oops.
2: Give me that.
8: And then just a little potato salad to go with that. You could do two of these. Just clean and oil your grill and get it good and hot, and you will have great results. Keep it simple.
2: So yummy.
8: The last moment of this segment is just people chewing. I think this is a testament to the fact that people have got to
7: Potato salad is basically has relish in it and mustard.
8: It's no mayo. It's just a little olive oil and mustard to keep it light for
2: olive
8: the burger.
2: Oil and mustard, that's it?
7: But there's pickles. What are these pickles?
8: And chopped up pickles and pickle juice.
2: And pickle juice.
8: I put pickle juice in everything.
7: Yeah. Thanks. Alex, you're the best. So if you get this recipe, head to today.com/food.

0: If you're celebrating a weekend or you just want a great barbecue during the week, I have got the menu for you. And it's all going to come right out of your pantry and your fridge. I just have some pancetta on the stove, just bubbling away and cooking up. Now, you could use ham if you wanted to. You could use bacon if you wanted to. I actually had the pancetta in the fridge. This is nice and crispy, and I wanted it this crispy because I'm putting it in my favorite can of baked beans. Here is the trick. I am going to make the most amazing sauce. The same sauce I use on my ribs, which are going to be spare ribs, pork ribs, and a beef rib, is what I'm going to put in my baked beans. You need to start off with your favorite barbecue sauce, a little bit of that, and a lot in this bowl, because this is what's going to cover your pork ribs. Then to this, I'm going to put molasses, just a little bit of sweetness. If you don't have molasses, you can use brown sugar, hot sauce. I like it a little hot and I like it a little spicy. So that's going to go in both of these. And then I'm going to use some Montreal seasoning and I put that in both of these. And I'm also going to use this on my beef rib. So I'm just going to roast it in the oven like that. And just spread it around. Give this a stir all together. Look at how dark it makes the canned beans. It makes it look like it's from scratch. And all of those beautiful, crunchy little bits of pancetta really kick up the flavor a lot. And then that goes into the oven. You only need to bake this for about 30 minutes. And I promise you, these are the best baked beans you are ever going to taste. Okay, go in here. Stir this up. I'm putting this over my pork ribs and just kind of work it around. And of course, I have lined a baking sheet with aluminum foil. This is kind of sticky, and I don't think you want to deal with the mess after the fact. Now I'm going to take a very, very, very little amount of this and then put it right on my beef rib. Just a little line, not too much, just enough for flavor. That is going to be sticky and caramelized and crunchy, which I absolutely love. And then you're going to have the gorgeous barbecue beef ribs. Now these will go into the oven. Again, low and slow. I'm going to put the beans in when those are 30 minutes away from being done. Look at those. That is a beautiful thing. Look at that. Beef ribs, pork ribs. They were in there about 300, 325 degrees. This is just about 2 hours sometime, just a little bit longer. Look at this. This is a delicious meal. Let's talk about dessert and then it's cocktail time. We love them as kids. We still love them today. And they become great, cute, easy little crafty snacks. This is just icing out of a container, and all I'm going to do here is take the icing, put it in a plastic bag, snip the tip off just so it's a small little hole, and then I'm going to pipe some sandal strings onto my cookie, like that. Everybody has a great pair of flip-flops. And these are my flip-flop cookies. A little red candy, a little yellow candy. You can even do some sprinkles if you have them. Aren't those the cutest? And so easy. I love them. Now it's cocktail time. You get to celebrate life with this cocktail. It is a pineapple tropical rum punch. And it's going to start off with a concentrate. This is just a punch concentrate. Then what you want to do is you want to add just a cupful of water to this. 1 cup of lemon lime soda, and then you get 1 cup of rum. Now, if you are not a rum fan, it doesn't matter if you drink vodka in this, or if you like gin in it, or if you want tequila in it, just put something in it. Then just some pineapple juice would be delicious in this. And finally, I am gonna put in chunked pineapple. I do save the rings for the glass. I'm going to give this a stir. Pineapple tropical rum punch. Now, if you want to get down with your bad cocktail time self, cherries with the stems. And look at how pretty. That looks like a summer day. And these are fantastic pantry perfect recipes and a pantry perfect.
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3: 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And he's cooking up some ribs. Hi, Rodney.
4: Yes. Good morning. How are you?
3: I love your shirt, and I love some ribs. But I have to say, I'm intimidated by cooking them or grilling them. What makes a secret to a good rib?
4: The secret to a good rib, you want to,
3: No, that's okay.
4: The secret to a good rib is you find a rib of your choice. In this particular situation, we have the spare rib. So our spare rib is one of the inexpensive cuts.
3: Mm-hmm.
4: And we have Rodney's rib rub. So follow me if you will. You would take your spare rib. Once you've taken the membrane off, then you're going to sprinkle it.
3: I like it.
4: Yeah, just a nice sprinkle.
3: So how do you know when you've got enough rub on the ribs? When do you stop sprinkling?
4: You will stop sprinkling around about 2 tablespoons or when you got a nice generous coverage like such.
3: Okay, cool.
4: You don't want to leave too many bare spots. Once you do one side, you want to flip it over.
3: Mm-hmm.
4: You want to do the exact same thing. Again, you can see that the membrane has been removed.
3: Mm-hmm. So how hot do we get that grill to put
4: you want your grill at about 200 to about 250. Don't want to get too hot too fast. And another secret you want to always do with that is take this little flap.
3: Mm-hmm.
4: So that spot doesn't look like it didn't receive any love.
3: Yeah, that's good. Let's give it all love. Let's give it all love.
4: And once you get your slab all seasoned, you don't want to rub it. You don't want to put it in. Rodney's rib rub is very, very potent. You don't want to rub it all in, okay?
3: So now you put that
4: technology again.
3: It's okay.
4: We'll get one ear.
3: Now you're going to, can you still hear me? You want to put that baby on the grill?
4: I can hear you.
3: Good.
4: We already have one smoking for you.
3: Oh, look at that.
4: That you can see.
3: Yes.
4: So when the bones start to stick out just a little bit like such,
3: mm-hmm.
4: and you get that nice color,
3: yeah,
4: a little bit of char.
3: Good.
4: Yeah,
3: you turn the
4: but
3: baby
4: before
3: over
4: before you flip it.
3: Mm-hmm.
4: Always want to be sure and mop it first.
3: Mop it.
4: This is what we call mop, flip, mop.
3: Okay,
4: this is how we instruct our guys. You want to put your sauce on.
3: Wow,
4: this is a Rodney sauce. If you have, if you prefer your own, that's your choice. But I prefer Ryman's.
3: We prefer yours.
4: Yeah.
3: All right. Can we get so to the corn? We just have about a minute, and
4: All right.
3: Let's get to that street corn.
4: Our street corn has already been grilled a little bit. You want to take a little mayo.
3: Mm-hmm.
4: You want to make sure you got your mayo on there.
3: Yum.
4: And we call it King Street corn because we're located on King Street in beautiful Charleston, South Carolina.
3: Yes.
4: And we have some crumbled cheese here, some Rodney's pork skin.
3: Can you use any cheese or what do you?
4: Any cheese of your choice, as long as it's a little dry and crumpled.
3: Yep.
4: And you want to add a little chive. This is for that neighbor that thinks your food never looks good.
3: Yeah, I was going to say, put that chive on there and impress everybody.
4: Yeah.
3: Delicious.
4: We have some previews here.
3: Well, Rodney, thank you so much. I hope you enjoy that delicious food. We wish we could smell it. It looks good. Thank you, Rodney. To get these recipes, head to today.com/food.
0: We are back with the greatest. Don't you love Valerie Carson? Valerie Bertinelli's back. She's got one of her special recipes.
5: Family, we call it family. Oh, yeah. That's right. These are recipes that are light. Excuse me. I had my own little surgical issue on Monday. These are light dishes. And Val, in the summer, like, nobody wants to cook heavy.
0: Yeah.
6: Right.
5: But we don't want to substitute, you know, flavor for that.
6: Yeah. And you are not going to substitute flavor with this because this marinade does two things. It's also going to marinate your chicken. It's also going to be a great sauce for the chicken thighs.
0: You love chicken thighs.
6: That's I do.
5: That's, me too.
0: Me too.
6: They have so much flavor. So we have a little sesame seed oil.
0: Yeah.
6: We have some rice wine vinegar.
0: Mm-hmm.
6: And we have some soy sauce. And in there, we also have some grated ginger and some grated garlic and some vegetable oil. So we're going to give that.
0: Just that's it? A whisk?
6: This is going to be your sauce. So you could dip gyoza in this. You could dip egg rolls in this. You could dip salmon, anything. You could put it on anything.
5: Is it
6: we're
5: a marinade
6: put it on chicken
5: and a sauce?
6: Yes. So by this, it's the sauce. Then we're going to take 2 tablespoons, put it in here, and they've already done this for me. I love the culinary crew.
0: Yeah.
6: And then we're going to add some more to really heft it up
0: a little bit.
6: We have some veggie oil.
0: Could you put this on fish, too?
6: Yes. It would be great on fish. Salmon, anything. Yeah, that's rice wine vinegar again.
0: Mm-hmm. What's that?
6: And this is more soy sauce because we're hefting it up. And then we want some spice in there. So this is some sambal oleg. That I was introduced to by Mrs.
0: That?
6: Van Halen.
5: The boys are
6: spicy.
0: Spicy.
6: Oh, you guys are already eating.
7: Oh, yeah.
6: Okay.
7: Not
8: waiting.
7: This is fantastic.
8: Your chicken thighs with skin with the capers.
0: Yeah.
8: It's a go-to.
5: We still talk about
6: This is going to be another go-to.
5: It's
6: and then you can also put it on fish. You could put it on shrimp. Okay, so we have our sauce. Then what we're going to do is take our chicken thighs. And these are boneless, skinless.
0: Skinless. How come?
6: Because I really like to get the marinade in there. We're going to sit this for about 30 minutes.
0: Okay.
6: Now, you could do it with bone in. That's fine.
5: Yep.
6: But
5: this
6: is easier to eat.
5: Do you season those too, or is there enough seasoning?
6: We're not going to season these until right before we put them on the grill.
0: Mm-hmm. Okay.
6: So let that marinade, get the marinade all over it. That's about at least 30 minutes. You can do longer if you want.
0: Okay.
6: So then you're going to take them out, and you're going to wipe them off a little bit, just dry them off. And then get them onto a nice hot grill pan.
0: Everybody likes that.
5: Yeah, definitely. Let me do something here. I'm standing around.
6: Yeah. So get them on the grill
5: pan. Also, this looks like you could do this for tacos, too. Like, you could cut these up and make fajitas.
6: Oh, that'd be great. Yeah. Mm. Get a nice, a slaw on that.
0: Oh, yeah.
6: I've got potato salad that we're going to show you later.
0: Okay.
6: But it's not potato salad. It's fake potato salad.
0: Okay. How long do you cook that?
5: So you're just going
6: to grill it up. So you're going to let that go for 10 minutes. The chicken will tell you when it's ready to be taken off. You don't want to rip it up or anything. So just let it sit there for 10 minutes. And then once it starts to give, then pop it around to the other side.
5: Don't jerk it off the stove.
6: No, but this is the chance for you to also season it. So you're going to get your pepper on there. And you're going to get your salt on there. And then when you flip it, you're going to season the other side.
5: Uh-huh.
0: Okay.
6: And then we get to this. And this is when it's done.
0: Okay.
6: And I think we have a plate for you guys. We have a plate.
0: So then you just put this on top?
6: Yes.
0: Is that what you do?
6: You want to drizzle the sauce on top.
0: I want more of the sauce here.
6: Or you
0: want
6: to dip it in.
0: Dip it here, of course.
7: So good.
6: Dip it.
7: Here. What's the story on the cauliflower salad here?
6: That is it's a classic potato salad, but made with cauliflower. So you've got your hard-boiled eggs in there, your mustard, your mayo, your dill, your chives. It's delicious.
7: So it's a potato salad.
5: Wow.
6: Mm. So it's not potato salad. It's cauliflower salad.
7: Potato salad.
6: Potato salad. Yes, exactly.
0: Valerie, tell us about your cooking shows. What's happening in that lane?
6: This is
5: incredible, by the way.
6: Isn't it great?
5: It's the first chicken I've ever had where I actually don't want the skin on it. It almost would have been in the way.
6: Right. Mm. I agree.
5: Because the meat is so good.
6: It's so flavorful.
5: Sorry, it's delicious. How are the cooking shows?
6: Well, Valerie's Home Cooking is still on the weekends.
0: Mm-hmm.
6: And then we filmed another 10 more episodes that'll be airing, or 13 episodes will be airing next year. And then I don't know. I don't know what's up for me after that.
9: Wow.
6: Who knows what's going on? I don't know.
7: This is good.
6: Maybe I'll take a long break. Maybe I'll do another sitcom. I don't know.
9: Oh, do another sitcom.
7: Would you do
6: would love to do a sitcom. I just shot one with Jimmy Burrows in March, but it didn't get picked up. That's okay.
9: Wait, you shot with Jimmy Burrows, who we just did the story?
6: Yes. In March, yes.
9: Oh, my gosh.
6: I love him.
7: He's the best.
6: He is the best.
9: Yeah,
6: he
9: I think literally we need more Val.
5: This is the best.
9: This is really good. Valerie, thank you. You're going to come back and visit with us again on the fourth hour. Mm-hmm. 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
9: All right, if making dinner is the dread of your daily routine, don't worry, we've got some help.
3: Yeah, I need it. We called in our friend, Today Show nutritionist Joy Bauer, for one of her delicious one-and-done meals, and she's got a pineapple chicken recipe.
9: By the way, two beautiful things that belong together. All right, so what do you need? What ingredients, Joy, do we need for this recipe?
11: Okay, guys, this is what you're having for dinner tonight. It really checks every box. So we need 1.5 pounds of either skinless chicken breast or thighs, 1 red onion, 1 red or yellow or orange bell pepper, 2 cups of fresh cubed pineapple, teriyaki sauce, and honey. That's it. Yum. And I'm telling you, this is like the ultimate one and done. It's packed with nutrition. It's totally addictively delicious, and it comes together fast.
3: Okay. So Joy, we all have that moment where we get a pineapple. We think it's ripe.
9: We don't know.
3: And it ain't.
9: Nobody knows. So how do you know?
11: The easiest way to know if a pineapple is ripe is really to give it a squeeze. You want it to be firm, but it should give a little bit. And then smell the bottom portion. You should get a sweet, fresh aroma. Sometimes it can be ripe, but you don't automatically get that sweet aroma. But if it doesn't have a pleasant aroma, it means it's probably overripe. But that's really the easiest way to know if you're buying the perfect pineapple.
9: Okay, so we're starting with the chicken. Now what?
11: Yes. So we have the bowl of chicken. All we're going to do is I have a red onion here. And I'm specifically using a red onion because you know from that vibrant color, the onion is packed with antioxidants, something specific called quercetin, which eases inflammation and also helps to tame seasonal allergies. Now I'm adding in a bell pepper, and the bell pepper is packed with vitamin C to support a healthy immune system. And the star of our show, fresh cubed pineapple, which brings more vitamin C to the table, but also a group of enzymes called bromelain, which helps to aid in digestion and also eases inflammation. So we have this right here. It couldn't be simpler. And now I'm telling you, for the easiest marinade in all of the land, we're taking 1/2 cup of teriyaki sauce, bonus points if you could find a reduced sodium, and I'm mixing in just one tablespoon of honey. Mm-hmm. It's going to give it a perfect sweetness. I'm going to stir this up, and I'm just going to pour it right over our concoction over here.
12: That's it? And you let it marinate for how, you know what, and I have to say, Joy, this is just Hoda's new thing. What? If you were Hoda making this, she would add a little ginger.
0: Can you?
11: Yum. So you can absolutely, you could add ginger, you could add garlic, but really the teriyaki sauce already has some of those things built in. So it's sort of like one-stop shopping, but hey, the more the merrier when it comes to added seasoning.
0: Okay.
11: And in terms of letting this marinate, here's the thing. If you have the time, you can let it sit for about 15 to 30 minutes, but you don't have to. Half the time I'm rushing and I don't have the time to let it sit. So then I take my baking sheet. I'm going to mist it with a little bit of oil spray. Mm-hmm. And you are just going to pour this on top.
0: That's it?
12: That's so easy.
11: That's it. Guys,
0: I'm telling you. Anyone can do that. Right?
11: You're so right.
12: And Joy, if you like your chicken cubed, can you just cut it beforehand?
0: Yeah.
11: You can use breasts, thighs, or breasts, and you could just chop it up into whatever size pieces you like. I'm using tenderloins here, but anything goes. And what I'm going to now do is I'm putting this, you're going to come with me over to my oven, and I'm going to pop this in. I set the oven at 420 for just 15 to 18 minutes.
0: Okay, goodbye.
11: So I'm putting this.
0: There you are.
12: 15 to 18 minutes. I may do this, Joy, and I never cook anything.
0: This looks simple.
11: Jenna, I would be so psyched. I have one done to see do it. And you know you have to send me a picture.
12: I'll send you a pic for sure.
11: So this one is done.
12: We can make that.
0: That pan is huge.
11: And you know what, guys?
12: It
11: is packed with nutrition and it's light in calories. So you really could feel good about enjoying this. And now, truth be told, just like this, you can dive in and it's a perfect winner chicken dinner. But we're going to take it over the edge.
12: Cauliflower rice?
11: No.
0: What is it?
11: Let me push this over. A thick, sweet teriyaki glaze. And it's a kitchen hack that I just discovered that I'm so excited to share. So in here, I just have 2 tablespoons of water. That's it. And I'm adding in 1 teaspoon of cornstarch. Uh-huh. Now, it could be arrowroot or cornstarch. This will be our thickener. And you just want to let it dissolve, right?
0: Okay, we just have a couple of seconds left. So how do we... Yeah.
11: Okay, so then we add in 1/4 cup of teriyaki sauce and 1 tablespoon of honey. Yeah. And how's about you put that in the microwave for 1 to 2 minutes? Let me show you this.
12: Yeah.
11: Look at this.
0: And then drizzle that over it.
11: Very quickly, because I got to go for the money shot here. I'm going to take this.
12: Yes.
11: This was our finished. We're going to drizzle this over the top.
0: Show me the money.
11: Then,
0: that's it.
11: Oh, yeah.
12: Joy, you've inspired.
0: Thank you so much. For these recipes, head to today.com/...
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8: Well, we are back, 8:51, with our Series Today table sponsored by Walmart. And joining us this morning to share some of her favorite summer-inspired recipes, Erin French, chef, owner of the Lost Kitchen Restaurant in Freedom, Maine, the star of the Lost Kitchen on Magnolia Network. Erin, clearly the table
15: is
8: all
15: insane.
8: Yeah.
15: So delicious.
8: So you've become quite the Today Show favorite pretty quickly.
17: Hey, it's easy with fried chicken.
8: Because here's the thing. The bar with fried chicken for a lot of folks is pretty high.
17: Mm-hmm.
8: This looks amazing. So walk us through the first step.
17: So the secret to this, so this is a fennel fried chicken, which is just a little bit of a different twist on things. So it starts with the brine, and that's the real secret. So a brine is just going to add flavor. It's going to keep it juicy. So we just brine this overnight. It's got some fennel seed. It's got some black pepper, some bay leaves, some sugar. And then we cook it in the brine just to sort
8: you
17: of...
8: cook it in the
17: brine?
8: You
17: cook it in the brine. You let it sit overnight, and then you cook it.
8: Okay.
17: Just because you don't want to get that raw fried chicken when you're kind of moving along here. So it's already cooked, so you don't have to freak out. So you've got this all flavorful and ready to go.
8: All right.
17: And then all you have to do is dredge and fry it. So, Craig, if you just want to add in, this is some ground fennel.
8: More fennel, okay.
17: Whisk it right in.
8: All right.
17: And that'll make it nice and flavorful.
8: And this is just regular flour here?
17: Regular flour.
8: Okay.
17: And then we're going to start to dredge. So.
8: And you use the whole chicken?
17: We use the whole chicken. All so right. You can have your butcher break it down into about 8 to 10 pieces. And then you can just dredge it in the flour and the fennel. A little bit of buttermilk.
8: Buttermilk.
17: So we just keep adding flavors, you can see. And then we go down to this mixture. And this is just ground cornflakes. I just broke them up.
8: That's it.
15: I wondered if it was oats or something. It's so crunchy.
17: That's the secret. And it's really cheap cornflakes. That's really the secret. Cheap cornflakes, a little bit of cornstarch, and a little bit of flour, and that's it. So it's nice and dredged. And then we can just drop it right in the fryer. If you don't have a fryer, you can put it in a Dutch oven with 375 degrees.
8: And you make a really good point about not overcrowding the fryer.
17: You never want to overcrowd the fryer because then you're bringing the temperature down. And if you want crispy fried chicken, you have to keep that temp up. So it comes out. Look at it. It's perfect.
15: It's so good. It's so good.
18: It's light.
15: This is the lightest fried chicken.
17: So juicy.
8: And what are you topping that with?
17: I'm just sprinkling some fennel pollen on top for a little extra flavor.
15: I mean, that's the kicker. It's so good.
19: And not overpowering.
15: Mm-mm.
19: It's like a subtle little flavor throughout.
8: What is it about the fennel, Erin, that you like so much?
17: I just like that little extra flavor. It's not just plain fried chicken, a little fennel, and it tastes kind of summery. But then you add this other sauce, and this makes it even more delicious.
15: It
17: so
15: does.
17: I love rhubarb. I'm crazy about rhubarb.
8: Okay.
17: So rhubarb, a little sugar, a little vinegar, and then we add in some strawberries. So you have a strawberry rhubarb, it's sweet and sour, that goes with your fried chicken.
8: And that's what you top it with.
17: That's what you top it with.
8: Oh, my
15: you
8: gosh.
15: You could also put it on shortcake and make it dessert.
17: Shortcake.
15: It tastes so good.
17: Edible flowers.
8: And to go with your fried chicken?
15: This is delightful.
17: You got to finish with a lemonade. Mm. So this is just a Thai basil lemonade. Thai basil lemonade. You just make a simple syrup. Throw in the Thai basil. Too.
15: Get the sauce.
8: I don't need
15: the
8: sauce.
15: Yeah, that's what you think until you taste the sauce.
19: Wait, what is that base that you just put in there?
17: Thai basil lemonade.
15: That's what it is.
17: Just pop this in, and it's delicious, and
15: it's basil.
17: Just a little bit different. Yes, basil.
8: Erin, this is...
19: ridiculous.
8: This is.
15: Beyond.
8: And my mother's fried chicken is... wow. So this is on the... on
19: don't
8: the menu at the
19: you
8: restaurant?
19: Tried this because
8: no. She's not watching. This is on the menu.
17: This is not on the menu, but maybe it should be on the menu.
15: It should definitely be on the menu.
19: Wait, basil before, lemonade? Who knew?
8: Before we came on, I said, Erin, you've got to open another restaurant in New York City, maybe in Connecticut. And what was your response?
17: No way.
15: Oh, not no way.
8: She said, and why did you, I think it's fascinating why you said no way.
17: Because there's just no way. One restaurant, I feel like, is enough.
19: Well,
17: I feel like I have
19: 50,000 requests. A year.
8: About and she's only open for like 6 months. But what you said was, I'm in it for the love, not for the money.
17: Right.
8: So that's another reason.
15: Well, we can taste the love.
8: Erin French, thank you.

0: morning on Today Food. It's another edition of Grillin' and Chillin' with us, the Dailies. This is where Siri and I combined two of our greatest passions. They don't, it's not our children. It's cooking for you. It's music for me. Our kids are a close third, however. But that's neither here nor there. Should I start with my cocktail first?
1: Yes, yes. This is called, what do we call it?
0: This is the red, white, and bourbon. We're just going to get a little ice. We're going to take a healthy dose of bourbon.
1: Just a splash.
0: Take a little OJ, just a splash of OJ, a little lemon juice, a little lime juice.
1: You're doing so good.
0: A little bit of simple syrup. We're going to mix it up. Craig Melvin is a big bourbon guy, too, so you're going to mix that up.
1: We need you a mocktail, Jenna.
0: Yes. We're going to mix this. We're going to pour it over some ice.
2: Red and white.
0: And then I'm going to top it with just a little bit of grapefruit soda.
1: And then the cute star fruit.
0: I wouldn't do the star fruit, but
1: oh, come on.
0: Sick of TV.
1: It's 4th of July.
0: There it is.
1: Yeah.
0: So what are we cooking?
1: Okay, so next we're going to do some hot dogs, and we like to soak our hot dogs in beer.
0: Yeah.
1: So first I'm going to cut like little slits kind of diagonally in the hot dogs. That's going to let the beer really soak in, and it's going to give the hot dogs a nice char when you grill them. So put them in the beer.
0: This is something that my mom did when I was growing up. I've carried it over ever since.
1: And
0: any beer, darker beers are a little bit better, but any beer will do.
1: Person makes the best hot dogs, and I swear it's because of that. Now, next, we're going to grill up some toppings, and we're going to make them in foil, cook them in foil on the grill. So it makes, like, clean up a breeze.
0: Yep.
1: So I've got onions, peppers, over here, some mushrooms, bacon, garlic. All you have to do is drizzle with some olive oil.
0: Woo!
1: And salt and pepper. Hey, where's my red, white, and bourbon?
0: Yeah, right here.
1: Salt and pepper, and then I'll show you how to grill this up. Why don't you work on the dogs over there?
0: This is a dog shot, too, if you want to go ahead and do
1: that. Don't do that. Oh!
0: I mean, the dog's, like, cooked, got the beer.
1: Exactly.
0: Oh, that's delicious.
1: So then
0: how
1: you're
0: going to
1: take the short sides and fold, and then the long sides and fold, and just make sure you have a little bit of space so that the veggies will vent. Plop that on the grill. Like, how easy? About 20 minutes.
0: Johnny, get in here. So this is how the people ask, why do you cut the hot dog? Like, do the juices run out? It's not a burger where you lose the juices. These slits, as Siri said, they create a little bit of that char there. And I swear the beer gives it just a little bit of more of a ballpark plump feel to it.
1: Don't you think?
0: They get
1: juicier.
2: My dad used to slice the hot dogs.
3: One of the best hot dogs.
0: Yeah, you can. It's okay.
1: Excellent.
0: You like it?
1: Excellent.
0: It's a
2: great dog.
0: How's the
2: bourbon
0: cocktail?
4: This is fantastic. Why
1: have
4: you been holding back?
1: Yeah, exactly. And I like to add, like, cheese, jalapenos, avocado, whatever you want. But it makes it so easy to clean up afterwards. There you go.
0: Yeah. It's fun to put out a bunch of toppings and let everybody kind of pick whatever
1: they want. We're really into, like burger bars, hot dog bars, baked potato bars, anything where guests can assemble
0: their own
1: food.
0: Any sort of bar, really.
1: Regular bar. Okay, so this is super fun. We're going to grill popcorn. And we do a lot of, like, popcorn over the stove at home.
0: We've never done this.
1: But this... That is not true. Okay, so we have a pie.
0: We've never grilled popcorn.
1: Popcorn. Right?
0: It's just, I can't fake the funk, dude. We've never grilled popcorn. I love the idea. How do we do it, Siri?
1: Disposable pie pan.
0: Yep.
1: A little bit of veggie oil. Like 3 tablespoons.
0: Yep.
1: And then you're just going to wrap it in foil again. We're all about
0: this foil
1: cooking.
0: This is a foil
1: cooking.
0: Thing. Okay.
4: We're probably traveling.
0: What's with the s'mores
1: a little,
0: stuff? Is that
1: so
0: going
1: now
0: to
1: we're going to turn it into s'mores popcorn.
0: Nice.
1: Because grilled
0: so
1: popcorn
2: good.
1: Isn't
2: Wait,
1: enough.
2: Does it really pop on the grill?
1: Yes. Do you just put it on the grill?
0: No, we've never done it.
1: Listen
0: but we're
1: to
0: hoping it.
1: It
0: does.
1: And you want to take these and kind of shake it up a couple times on the grill.
2: Oh,
1: but it pops just like it would pop on the stove.
5: I love the salty and sweet.
1: Yes. Yeah, so then to make it s'mores popcorn, you know, break up some graham crackers. This is like the easiest thing ever. We have some melted butter.
0: Wow.
1: Hershey's.
5: The butter is
0: key. We should make this for the kids.
4: That is a healthy amount of butter, too. I like that.
1: Yeah, you got to have the butter.
5: And then
1: the marshmallows. Like, how fun is that? And a little bit of salt, because, again, the salty sweet
0: is like
1: my
0: favorite. It's good to soak this in beer, too, just a little bit. Help pump up the popcorn a little bit. We'll just toss
1: this. Yeah, there you go. Toss it. Toss it with your beer.
0: How does it all taste, guys?
2: It's
0: good. Is that a good snack?
2: It's fantastic.
0: What are you doing for the 4th of July, Kristen?
5: 4th of July, well, I'm going to be working.
0: Okay.
5: But then, watch the fireworks.
0: You're going to watch the fireworks?
5: Watch the fireworks, for sure. And now I'm going to try and make this popcorn.
2: Why not?
0: You guys got plans. I mean, everybody's going to be grilling.
4: What are you doing, by the way?
0: People are always trying to overthink the barbecue. Like, what protein am I going to go with? I got to do something fancy. We were, you know, these hot dogs are just great. Burgers.
4: I love the hot dogs.
0: It's kind of simple.
2: It's just the way to go.
0: Make a complex cocktail.
5: And this is a strong
0: funky
5: drink.
0: Popcorn. Yeah.
4: Especially
5: for that's fair point.
4: All right.
0: Well, happy 4th of July, everybody.
4: Siri, thank you.
1: Cheers.
0: Siri, thank you.
4: You always class up the
0: drink. Thank you for experimenting.
5: Cheers. Cheers. Great to see you.
0: And if you want these recipes, by all means, come on over to the house.
5: Cheers.
0: We live on Long Island.
1: Chill and grill.
3: Okay.
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6: To help us make a Fenway Frank, we are joined by Boston bred celebrity chef and owner of Buttermilk and Bourbon, Jason Santos. Jason, I've got my kitchen set up and I'm so excited to cook with you like this.
7: I feel like I'm at the stadium as we speak.
6: Not so much. That's why I've got my Red Sox gear on. So
7: that's great. Great representing.
6: Absolutely. And we are starting with, I guess, the relish, right, for the hot dog?
7: A Fenway Frank is like super traditional, old school. Everybody loves them. It's a beef hot dog and a split top bun, some mustard, some onion, and a great pickle relish on top.
6: Okay, so let's get started on the relish.
7: All right, so I have a cucumber here. We're going to cut it in half. So we'll just scoop out the seeds here, and then I'm going to small dice it. So when you're done, you have this kind of clear little boat. Because the seeds get real watery, we don't want to water down the brine that we're going to make. Okay, small dice. And then to my right here, I have a pot. So it's just some vinegar, some sugar, and some salt. And that's sort of like a basic pickle brine.
6: Apple cider vinegar.
7: Yep. Apple cider vinegar.
6: Okay.
7: Sugar, salt.
6: Salt.
7: Ready? Sugar. So and then we have celery seed and a little mustard seed. Mm. And that's going to sort of give it that flavor that everybody loves. So all we're going to do is we're going to just bring that to a boil. Once that's to a boil, we're just going to add the vegetables to it. So cucumbers we're going to add right to our pot.
6: Okay.
7: I have poblano pepper here. So a little different than bell pepper. It's just a touch of heat. It's going to really add that great wow factor to it. And then some red bell pepper. So this comes to a boil. We simmer it 5 minutes, give or take. We just want to take the rawness out. And then once that's done, we just basically will take it off the heat, let it cool down. So once you have your relish, we're going to steam the hot dog. So you steam your bun 30 seconds. You can actually wrap it in a wet paper towel, throw it in the microwave for 10, 15 seconds. You get the same result. Got hot dogs here and steam them. She's going to cook that 5 minutes tops. Again, we just want to warm it through. The most important thing that we're doing here is we're not overthinking anything. It's just the hot dog, and we're just going to make it delicious. We'll just take our hot dog, and we're going to add it right to our bun. Beautiful split top Boston. Some ballpark yellow mustard, some diced onion. And then you take that beautiful relish that we already chilled.
6: Oh, this looks delicious.
7: It's just a super simple dish, but the fact that we made the relish homemade really helps cut the fat of the hot dog, the spicy mustard, little touch of the onion. It's like sitting at Fenway Park. You sit back, you watch the Boston beat the Yankees, and you just eat a hot dog.
6: Cheers to that.
7: It's so good.
6: It's so good. All right, so the next hot dog you're going to show us sounds so fancy, but you say it's actually pretty simple.
7: It's super simple. My wife is Vietnamese. We eat tons of banh mi's, and they always use some sort of cured pork product or meat. So we're going to swap it with the hot dog, and it's super refreshing. Very simple. Just have like some crusty French bread or baguette. And I like to pull some of the guts out of the bread. It just adds for a little bit more toppings. So we're going to just take some mayonnaise and just kind of smear it all inside.
6: Okay.
7: And then we're going to use some soy sauce and some Worcestershire. I'm just going to literally drizzle a little bit in. It kind of catches the mayonnaise. We take our hot dog. I like to personally either grill or griddle my hot dog. Same thing, about 5 minutes. Take our beautiful griddled hot dog.
6: Awesome.
7: Right in the bun. And then now we're just going to start putting the toppings. So we have these pickled vegetables that I made earlier. It's daikon, radish, a little bit of carrots, some rice wine vinegar, some sugar. That vegetable right on top.
6: Okay.
7: Then I have some sliced cucumber, and I like mine spicy. I like that kick. So I'm going to do some fresh sliced jalapenos. And then lastly, some whole sprigs of cilantro. It's going to add some vibrancy. And then you have this amazing like hot dog banh mi with all these different flavors, really unique for summer.
6: All right, I'm going in. This is not going to look good on camera.
7: But it tastes good.
6: Mm.
7: That cilantro, it's so good.
6: I've never had a banh mi before. These are flavors I've never had together. It's amazing. Jason, thank you so much. This is delicious.
7: You are welcome. Glad to cook with you this morning.
6: I'm glad to cook with you too. And for this recipe and more,
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13: So what are we waiting for? Let's get this party started.
14: And just because the weather is heating up doesn't mean you have to.
13: We've got some no heat, no cook entertaining ideas from food and lifestyle expert Alejandra Ramos.
15: Oh, hi.
13: How are you?
15: So excited.
13: We promised Robin a beverage or two.
14: Okay, yeah, I know. I'm going to have a drink over there.
15: So
14: yeah.
13: Okay, tell us what we have.
15: All right, so frosé all day. So this is rose watermelon frosé.
14: Nice.
15: So you puree watermelon with frozen watermelon, a little bit of Campari. Adds a little.
14: Can I try
15: special.
14: One?
15: I would love for you to try one.
14: Yes, yes.
15: So that one's super fun. It's really fresh and cool for
13: and
15: a summer party.
13: And can you do this without the alcohol?
15: You can absolutely do it without alcohol.
14: Good.
15: You can
14: is it do, good? Oh, my God, it's so good.
15: You can do like jealous. A non-alcoholic drink with that too. So you can enjoy.
13: Yes.
15: Then we've got two versions of my mermaid limeade. This one has some coconut rum in it, a little blue curacao. It's very tropical, very fun. Mm-hmm. And then because I wanted you to be able to party too.
14: Yeah, there you go.
15: We have our virgin mermaid limeade, and this one is made with coconut soda, which is like really like a coconut seltzer.
13: Oh, wow.
15: And then it's got limeade, so it's got all the same flavors and just a little bit friendly for everybody, the kids, everyone
14: that's
15: can
14: nice.
15: Enjoy.
13: I
14: that's
13: love
14: good.
13: That.
14: It's really good.
13: Okay. So now we're moving on to all of these dishes do not need any heat.
15: No oven, stove, no grill, no microwave, nothing.
14: That's great.
15: Yeah. All right, so here's what we do. This is the no-cook menu. We're going to start off with some no-cook couscous.
13: Which I didn't even think was possible.
15: I know. I didn't until recently, and now that I know about it, I'm obsessed.
13: It's changed your life.
15: So the thing about couscous is it's actually, some people think it's a grain, but it's actually a tiny pasta. It's made from semolina.
14: A pasta?
15: A tiny pasta.
14: Seriously?
15: So what's in the box is already, it's cooked and dried, so all you have to do is rehydrate it. What we're doing here is we're doing a dressing. So you add the dressing. This has some lemon juice in it. It's got a little bit of olive oil. We add some fun flavors. I've got some lemon. I've got some garlic.
13: Yeah,
15: all sorts of good stuff. A lot of garlic.
14: It smells good already.
13: Yeah, it
15: smells good. And then you can really have fun with all the other fixings. So over here, we've got some chickpeas. This makes it a great, like, a vegetarian entree.
13: Yes.
15: You want to help push all those
14: happy
15: in.
14: Too.
15: We've got all this onion, tomatoes, cilantro, some feta cheese. Actually, that's mint. Some feta cheese. So it's got kind of like a Greek salad sort of flavor, but honestly,
14: you can see. Yeah,
15: see how it's starting to absorb that dressing? Pop this in the fridge for like an hour or two. It absorbs the dressing. You can even make it the day before, and it's ready. It's good
13: that's
15: to go.
13: Amazing.
15: This is what it looks
13: salad.
15: Like. How gorgeous is that?
13: Yes.
7: Don't you guys have forks over here?
15: I know. We need some more tasting. Well, these you can kind of grab and go. Okay. So these are chicken Caesar salad tacos.
7: May I?
13: Yes, you can.
15: Please do. I love when people eat my food. So these, you get that rotisserie chicken from the grocery store, toss it with some greens, your favorite salad dressing. So easy. The taco shell makes it crunchy and perfect for a party. Not messy at all, right?
13: And this is a roast beef?
15: But so these are, so these are my like little, it's like a twist on doing a little skirt steak sandwich. Mm-hmm. Instead, we're using roast beef. One of my absolute favorite kind of tips at the grocery store. I mean, it's steak, right? It is roasted beef, but you don't have to cook
13: it. I never eat roast beef.
15: Get it at the deli counter. I put a little chimichurri on top. That's
13: I love chimichurri.
15: So good.
13: Mm-hmm. Okay.
15: Amazing. Now, this is great if you've got friends that are keto, low carb, they want something healthy. You take a cucumber.
13: This is cute.
15: So simple. You can use a melon baller or you can just use like a teaspoon. You scoop out the center and you make a little cup. There we go. Make a little cup with it.
13: Yes.
15: And then you can just put whatever you want inside. We did some guacamole.
13: Oh,
15: we did some hummus.
13: Nice.
15: Salsa. Anything you want. It's so fun. So easy. Really cool.
13: Let's move down to
15: dessert.
13: My section. This is for you.
16: Yes.
15: This is my favorite part, too. So DIY ice cream sandwich bar.
14: Oh, my God. They're so cute.
17: What is this? Instead kids of, would love this,
15: yeah,
17: right?
15: Kids would go crazy for this. Instead of cookies, you could do watermelon with sorbet. Nice. You could do, like, Rice Krispie treats, yes, with some kind of delicious thing inside. Banana bread.
17: Nice.
15: I mean, just raid the pantry, raid the grocery store, put everything out, let everybody
16: I'm
15: have fun with it.
16: I'm going to try these watermelons.
15: Oh, my God. Please do. And then you can have fun toppings. So I love these, like, that little so, like, Christmas cereal.
14: All of this.
17: I know.
14: I want all of this. Right?
15: I mean, I would love for you to just take this and
16: yeah, thank you. I'm going to take this for the world.
13: All right. Thank you so much, Alejandra, for these ideas and recipes, Head.
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18: 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To Jack,

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4: Okay, so now we're going to take our lemon.
5: Okay, cut it in half.
4: And then
5: okay.
4: You just juice that right in.
5: This is awesome. This would be great.
4: Isn't it great?
5: For our cocktails.
4: Now you're going to do the same thing with your limes.
5: Do the same thing.
4: So what you want to do is when you put it in the juicer,
5: yeah,
4: take your cut side and put your cut side down where the holes are.
5: Oh, dude.
4: That's what you do.
5: No wonder it went everywhere.
4: Yeah, there you go.
5: This is amazing. No wonder why it was oozing out everywhere.
6: Have we ever seen Hoda cook?
3: Nope.
6: No, I was about to say, you just got Hoda to cook.
7: Now we know why.
3: Valerie, you're the perfect person.
6: She's
3: person.
6: A great cook.
3: How you been,
6: Good
3: by
6: morning.
3: The way?
6: Good
3: How you
6: morning.
3: Been? How's it going
6: I'm
3: out there?
6: Very well. I'm very well. I'm a big super rock fan now. I'm the mother of, you know. That's my favorite title.
8: I love it.
6: You know,
8: it.
6: Wolfie's mom. So thank you, Carson.
2: Yeah. So, by the way, while we're on the topic of Wolf, is he going on tour soon, A? And my follow-up question, Val, is the tattoo. Is that new on his wrist? And what do you think of it?
6: Yes. He just got the tattoo a few days ago. And I'm very excited for him. He's so proud of it. He loves it. A lot of his band members got the same tattoo because they're all staying at his house right now. They're all rehearsing. They're going to be going on the road in 3 weeks.
8: Ooh.
6: And, of course, I'm going to be at the first show.
2: It's going to be
8: Yay.
2: Great.
3: Front row.
8: There
3: yes.
8: you go. Handing out pasta salad to
2: it's
8: everyone.
2: It's the band's emblem,
6: yeah.
2: like their
6: yes.
2: logo on his wrist. Yeah. Yeah.
8: Oh, that's so cool. All right. Let's talk about this pasta salad.
6: You got it. So it's a really easy summer pasta salad. During the last break, I put the broccoli in with the pasta water just so that it would just come to a nice little beautiful color. See how nice and bright green it gets? Yeah, so now we're going to take this out and put it into a big bowl over here. Oh. And you're just going to put it together, and it's so great because it's got no mayo. It's got ginger. I'm going to make the dressing right now. So it's got miso.
8: Okay.
6: A little bit of ginger goes in. And then we've got some soy sauce. And some lime juice. And a little rice wine vinegar.
8: Wow.
6: Over here. Some canola oil. And for a nice, bright, strong taste, a little bit of sesame oil. And then some sesame seeds. That's going to help break up the miso and the ginger. And then you just give that a quick... big shakey shake, like you're making a cocktail.
8: Probably gives it a different flavor profile, too, you know, when you think of a typical pasta salad.
2: I like the approach.
6: Yeah, it does. It's nice. It's fresh. It's refreshing. It's a little bit different. I'm just going to add some veggies in here. So it's a really veggie-heavy pasta salad, which I also like because then I feel like I'm being behaving a little bit or at least getting more vitamins than I normally would.
8: There are never enough veggies at a barbecue.
6: And then while the pasta's hot. No, right? And while the pasta is nice and hot, you're going to get that dressing right on, and that is going to help it melt into everything. And there you go.
3: Valerie, what kind of pasta did you use there? What kind of pasta is that?
6: This is cavatappi, which I really love because it's got little grooves on the outside, and it's also got it's little tubes. So all of that flavor from the dressing is going to really cover the whole thing. It's really delicious. I wish I was in studio with you so you could try it. It's one of my favorites.
2: You serve that warm?
6: Yes, you can serve it warm, you can serve it cold, you can serve it room temperature. I'm also going to give a little bit more to the sesame seeds. I like a little crunch in there. And then you can really just top it with some chives for some color.
8: So without mayonnaise or anything in there, I mean, this is a salad that could really just sort of sit out the whole day, huh?
6: Yeah, it travels really well if you're going to somebody's cookout. It's just a nice little break from all the ribs and the burgers and the hot dogs that I don't know about you guys, but we loaded up on that over the weekend.
8: Tell me.

0: Italy and all that stuff. Yeah.
1: Same-sy.
2: Before you leave us this morning, I know you have something else to share. You're coming out with a book. Can you tell us about it?
0: I am. I'm so nervous about it, though. I mean, it's a very, very personal book. It's about, oh, boy. It all started on your show almost 2 years ago. Mm-hmm. My journey has taken me from, you know, I just don't want to beat myself up anymore.
2: Yeah.
0: And I know so many women my age, younger, older, that we're so busy beating ourselves up that we just don't find the love and, right. And the wonder and the grace that are really within us. So I wrote about the past 2 years, grief, happiness, joy, finding joy. And I hope it touches some people's lives. It was a really challenging write for me, but it was cathartic.
3: It's a great title.
0: There's also recipes in there because it's for me.
4: It will definitely touch people's lives for sure.
1: Enough already. That's a
0: Valerie. Yeah, enough already with beating ourselves up, right?
1: Yeah, that's a perfect
5: Absolutely.
1: Title for that.
5: Cheers.
1: Val.
6: This is the sound of Jack buzz cutting his way to a small fortune. 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
6: However you make money work, we can work with that.
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6: This is the sound of Claire cooking dinner at home, and that's the sound of a fraud alert from Wells Fargo flagging a charge for a pricey restaurant in Paris. 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Two taps later, Claire says nope to the charge, and Wells Fargo is on the case. However you make money work, Wells Fargo can work with that.
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10: We have two refreshing recipes to beat the heat. So today, nutritionist Joy Bauer is going to make us a simple summer salad and a cold treat for the grown-ups. Joy, we say it every time, wish you were here, but
11: good morning.
10: What do you got today?
12: Oh, hey, guys. So we're starting with a quinoa summer salad, and it has all of those fancy pants elements that we love in a restaurant-grade salad, but it's crazy easy. So the dressing goes first. This is extra virgin olive oil, a little bit of lemon juice. Mm-hmm. I'm adding in red wine vinegar, but really you could do apple cider vinegar or champagne vinegar, any vinegar that you have on hand. You whisk this together.
11: Okay.
12: And while I was making the salad, I went ahead and I cooked my quinoa and I let it cool. Now, the quinoa is the star of the show. This is a nutrient-packed seed, and it's got a lot of protein in it. Mm. And it cooks up just like rice. 15 minutes to make this quinoa, guys. That's
13: could
12: it.
13: Could you mix farro instead of quinoa, or does it matter?
12: Harry, I tried it with farro, and it works beautifully. And so the key is you want to start with 1 cup dry, which yields about 3 cups cooked.
11: Okay.
12: Next, we add in some chopped tomatoes. I have here, this is an English cucumber that I chopped up because it doesn't have that many seeds, so it works beautifully. And for some creamy crunch, pistachios.
13: Oh, wow.
12: And so we mix this together. And you get it all sort of like marinated in that yummy dressing that
11: yummy
12: we made.
11: Yeah, so fresh.
12: And then comes our greens. We have arugula, we have basil, and mint. And really, you know, Harry, I always tell them, you're the boss of your sauce. You can use any kind of herb that you want. And then
13: I think I'm going to make that my life mantra.
11: You're the boss of yourself.
12: Once this is all mixed up, the only last thing that you do here is some shaved parm. And it could also be Yes, and it could be feta as well. This is on repeat now. You've got to try it, Chanel. Yeah, you're going to love this.
1: So and with all, I feel like herbs are going out of control in people's little garden pots.
12: In the gardens.
1: So it's a good way to use them up.
12: Yeah.
5: Right. Yum.
13: I love that mint working in there too, right?
12: Yeah.
13: That just is a game changer.
1: Oh, look at that.
12: Every single bite is packed with nourishing deliciousness.
13: Right.
12: This
13: so
12: is
13: what's
12: really, really good.
13: There. Boss.
12: Oh, boy. Okay. We're going to get the party started. We are making sangria pops.
5: Okay.
12: These are juice.
13: So,
12: I did.
1: Yeah. Harry got so excited that he brought some for us.
12: They're juicy, they're fruity, and they are gently boozy. And guys, if you could imagine, they're 25 calories a pop. So you could have two,
5: this
12: three,
5: is 25
12: four.
5: Calories?
12: Yes.
1: Oh, my gosh, this is so good.
13: It's good.
12: So I'm adding in 1 cup of wine. I'm using red wine, but really any wine that you have opened works. 1 cup of fruit juice.
1: I don't like dripping over here.
12: You mix this up.
1: What kind of fruit juice is that?
12: Any 100% fruit juice. I think that it works best if it's either with a grape juice, a cranberry juice, or an apple juice, or any of those blends. But you do want to look for 100% fruit juice without any added sugar.
5: Okay.
12: Then this goes into your ice pop molds, and I have all this fruit over here, and you're just going to drop the fruit in. I like to use are little bitty fruits. So I'll slice purple grapes in half, and I drop those in. And then I also have sliced strawberries and blueberries. And for people that don't have an ice pop mold, you could also make them in little Dixie cups like this, little paper cups. And what you do is you fill up the cup, you add your fruit, you put some tin foil on. I like to stash it in the freezer and let it sort of get semi-solid. And then you take your popsicle. Whoops. Oh, my God. Look, I'm making a mess over here.
5: Man, will you marry me?
13: And then, we're having these.
12: Let me show you this.
13: We're all, it's the rave, right? It is a rave. Mm.
1: First of all, these pop things are amazing, too.
12: Look at that.
13: Look, awesome.
5: Cheers,
12: look at that. There you go.
1: We've got them here.
12: Cheers,
1: amazing.
5: This is yummy.
13: It's really good.
1: Summer treat.
13: Andrea says the only thing, maybe a little tequila to go with.
5: Ooh, yes, Andrea.
12: Hey, that works.
5: All right, thank you, Joy.

0: Just ask your kids. They'll tell you no 4th of July menu is complete without dessert.
1: Or ask me. Today we've got some delicious red, white, and blue ideas and a pop of patriotism for your Hollywood table from Parents Magazine contributor Anna Helm Baxter. Hi.
2: Hi. Thanks for having me.
1: How are you?
2: I'm good, thanks. So I think every holiday should start with a good drink.
0: Yes.
2: So we're going to start with two refreshing drinks that are both twists on an Arnold Palmer, which is typically half iced tea and half lemonade. The first one is a slushy.
1: Yeah.
2: So we've added an extra twist, which is with orange juice. It really rounds everything out.
0: Oh.
2: So you're going to freeze ice cubes.
0: Okay.
1: This is non-alcoholic.
2: Yep. No alcohol in there.
1: Okay.
2: And you're going to just throw these ice cubes that you've made with the iced tea, the lemonade, and the orange juice into a blender.
1: Mm-hmm.
2: And if you want a fun twist, this is pineapple stars.
0: Oh, that's cool.
2: Come out and frozen, a little cocktail
1: Yummy.
2: Stir.
0: So you freeze the ingredients into different ice trays and then
2: put it into a blender.
0: Blend them up.
2: And you got a nice little slushy.
0: Mm.
2: Okay. So then this one, I don't know about you, but lemonade is one of those things. The first two sips are great, and then it's too sweet, and then your ice melts. It's all cooled down.
1: Yeah.
2: Okay, so we've done unsweetened iced tea ice cubes.
1: Okay.
2: And these go in, and you're going to top it off with lemonade, and that way, when the ice cubes melt, it's just going to cut through the sweetness without watering it down.
0: It sort of makes an Arnold Palmer eventually,
1: totally.
0: Once it melts.
1: Not
2: right.
1: Yet.
0: Oh, that's smart.
1: So
0: we're
1: just but if you're outside for 5 minutes, it will be.
0: Right.
2: Yeah. And then if you want to add a little tipple to this, Willie, I'll let you do the honors here with a little vodka.
0: Is that vodka?
2: Really great. Yeah, that one's for you.
0: You know what the Arnold Palmer becomes? A John Daly, they call
1: that. Oh, is that
0: Arnold
1: what it's
0: Palmer with a little booze in it.
1: Mm-hmm.
0: Yeah.
2: Cheers.
0: Thank you.
2: Okay, so I really love to make my guests work a little bit for their treats.
1: Yes, why not?
2: Yeah, absolutely. So this is a watermelon dessert pizza, which is essentially just a really creative fruit salad,
1: mm-hmm.
2: right? That's what it is. I like to use a baby watermelon because I find that it slices easier than the big kahunas. And we're just going to put some cream on the top.
0: Okay.
2: And then this is where you get your guests
1: Fun.
2: Involved.
1: It's like it's a do-it-yourself.
2: And you can
1: DIY.
2: Really go creative with the toppings. Chocolate chips are great here. We've got toasted coconut and berries. Empty out your pantry with all those little extra bits.
0: Mm-hmm. Also, that's an easy eat, too. You just grab that little
2: totally
0: slice
2: easy.
0: And hit it.
1: And you know what? You can freeze watermelon, too.
0: Yes.
1: Freeze
0: also
1: watermelon for a delicious treat.
2: I like where you're going
0: oh,
2: with
0: I love
2: that.
0: An ice cream sandwich.
1: Me,
0: okay.
1: too. I love an ice cream sandwich. Yes. They were always my go-to as a kid.
2: An ice cream cake is a lot of work. So we're taking a major shortcut here, and we're using ice cream sandwiches.
0: Okay.
2: These are layered with whipped cream and a raspberry puree filling. You could totally cut a corner and use
1: Look
2: a frozen whipped
1: topping.
2: Look at
1: this ice cream cake. Yeah. That's genius.
0: Oh, my gosh.
2: So, Jenna, I feel like you're sending me good piping vibes here. So do you want to try this?
1: I don't know. I don't know where that's coming from.
2: This is a fancy way. You're going
0: to
2: squeeze down there. There you
0: happens.
2: Go.
1: Okay.
2: And let go.
0: Oh, that's,
1: oh, that's cute.
0: Nice, Jenna.
2: And this is just like a fancy little touch.
0: Look at you.
1: Yes, I can do this.
2: Perfect
0: nice
2: little
0: touch.
2: Rosettes.
1: Okay. Oh, this is so great.
0: So what are you putting the sandwiches on top of in
2: So
0: there?
2: This is a cream and raspberry puree.
0: Oh,
2: if you
0: okay.
2: want to cut a corner, you could do frozen whipped topping. Would also
0: okay.
2: work there.
1: Yeah.
2: And then you get these beautiful layered slices.
0: Oh, that's beautiful. Just freeze
1: and
0: it up for a while.
1: And this is an ice cream sandwich cake.
2: Ice cream sandwich cake.
1: Okay, I love it. We're going to eat.
2: Okay.
1: To go on to the next.
2: I don't usually like to mess with a classic, but this one's too good not to share. So this is a s'mores mess. So in the bowl, we have whipped cream with Greek yogurt. And then we're going to add all of the toppings that you would put in a classic s'more. So we've got some chocolate chips, mini marshmallows, everything without the campfire, and some graham crackers.
0: Mm.
2: This all gets mixed together. I love to add a little chocolate
1: sauce. Wait, this is so cute.
2: Yep. Fill it into waffle cones, and then again, make your guests add all the extra
0: drizzle
2: toppings
0: the hot
2: on
0: fudge
2: top.
0: Over the top.
2: Absolutely.
0: Oh, that's so
1: this
0: smart.
1: Is really great.
0: Cool.
1: And finally, we'll just end with these really cute party favors.
2: These are just stars cut out of Rice Krispie Treats. A nice little sparkler without the fire.
1: Thank
0: Brilliant.
1: You so much. These were great ideas and delicious to get the recipes.
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7: Today, contributor Elizabeth Heichelskull joins us now from her home kitchen. I'd love to be there.
0: Hey,
7: good morning. Good morning to you.
8: Hey, how are y'all?
7: I'm doing great. I have to tell you, when we talk about the State Fair, some of the best memories of my life, the Kansas State Fair.
8: Have you ever going down that midway and you've got all those incredible trailers with all that fried food, honey? I mean, if it ain't fried, we don't want it
0: when
8: we're at the State Fair. And so that's what we're going to start with today. These are fried apple pie corn dogs.
0: Yes.
8: They could not be simpler. All you do, you literally take an apple pie that's frozen, pre-made. All you do is go pick that up, get all of the outside crust off of it. You don't want that. And now we just have this frozen center. We're going to wrap it in a pastry dough. Ooh. And you can buy that at the grocery store as well. It comes in just like one of those rolls. And then we're just going to kind of fashion this. It's supposed to look like a corn dog. So you want to kind of go ahead and cut it, mold it,
0: awesome.
8: And then we're going in that oil.
0: Wow.
8: So the good news is that when you're frying, you want it to be about 350 degrees. Take a little piece of dough to test it. Put it in. If it starts to bubble and sizzle, you know it's true. It's right where it needs to be.
0: Wow.
8: All right. So here's one that I did a little bit earlier. So now we've got the filling in there. It's been fried. We're going to take one of these skewers, which I've hidden from myself.
7: Okay.
8: There we go. We're going to stick that in the bottom of this. A little bit of powdered sugar.
7: Ooh,
8: you could do some caramel sauce on top of this.
7: Ooh.
8: Absolutely unbelievable. And then look. So I'm going to cut this just so you can see.
0: Oh, come on.
8: Hello.
0: Elizabeth.
8: Have you ever in your life? I mean, that is the easiest thing in the world. Now, we could not have a fair without a blueberry pie. I mean, the pie contest is, is so iconic. This one has balsamic that I've already added in here, a little bit of cornstarch, and we've beaten up a few of these blueberries with the back of this wooden spoon. Now we're going to add our cinnamon.
7: Mm.
8: We're adding some sugar, just a little. We have vanilla. We also have some honey, which is going to be incredible. So we've got that sort of acidic balsamic. We've got that nice honey, little bit of salt, and then I'm adding a little bit of black pepper.
0: Really?
8: And you won't. It will be that thing that you kind of go, wait, what is that? Like, what is that? You won't be able to put your finger on it, but you will certainly know it's there. Here are the rest of our blueberries. We're going to add that wonderful cornstarch balsamic honey mixture to it. And then we'll mix it up just a bit. And then this is going to go right into our dough. Now, the recipe, which you'll see at todayshowfood.com for that pastry dough is super simple. We used a food processor.
7: Okay.
8: So you put all of your ingredients in it, whiz it around. Once it forms a ball, you just put it in the fridge, let it sit for a little bit, and then we're going to roll it out. Look at there. I mean,
0: wow.
8: Can y'all see that?
0: Wow.
8: Look at those blueberries.
0: Wow.
8: I mean, and this is the season. This is the end of the fruit season. We're going to be working into fall apples and all of that pretty soon. So let's go ahead and, really get into it with our berries.
0: Oh, my goodness.
8: Because they won't be here long.
7: Elizabeth, what does your house smell
8: gonna...
7: like right now?
8: Oh, honey, it smells like four dogs. No, I'm kidding. It smells... You want the honest answer? No, it smells absolutely incredible. I'm telling you, there's nothing like this. And I think people are taking time now to do some baking. So seriously, try, something like this.
0: Love
8: I was
0: it.
8: Really sad. I've always wanted to enter a pie at the State Fair, and this was going to be my year. I was going to enter this. And so I know. So I just decided to have the contest by myself.
0: There you go.
8: And
7: thank
8: guess
7: you for
8: what?
7: Sharing.
8: Guess
7: yeah.
8: what?
7: Yes.
8: I won.
7: You won.
8: I won. I judged it. I won.
7: Congratulations.
8: Blue ribbon. Yes, I know. Isn't that fantastic?
7: You're at the dollar store.
8: Here
7: That's for me.
0: I think you took first
8: it's
0: and second
8: blue...
0: with those two. That's amazing.
8: Elizabeth. And honorable mention.
7: It's always a pleasure. Thank you, Elizabeth.
0: Hotty toddy.
8: Y'all take care. Woo! There we go, Willie. Uh-huh. There we go.
0: There you go.
8: Hotty toddy,
7: to get these recipes, go to today.com/food.
9: Joy Bauer is here to show us how to sneak superfoods into three sweet summer treats. Somehow you did it. And I can't wait to eat it all.
10: So the first superfood is the raspberry. Ooh. And I love raspberries because they're one of the highest fiber fruits in town.
7: I didn't know that.
10: 8 grams of fiber per one cup. That's a huge amount. So fiber aids in digestion. It keeps you feeling full, and it also enhances heart health. Mm-hmm. And interestingly enough, the plant compounds within raspberries also can boost memory.
11: Nice.
10: So what we're going to do is we're going to make a no-bake dessert pizza.
7: Look at this beauty. It's so pretty.
10: So all we do is we start with our watermelon. Mm-hmm. You slice it just like that. You make, you know, four different quarters.
11: Easy enough.
10: I'm going to add on a little bit of yogurt.
9: Nice,
10: and dill.
9: Just Greek yogurt.
10: Put on some toasted pecans. And, of course, dark chocolate. It needs some chocolate chip. Yes. It's a dessert. And this is some toasted coconut.
9: Nice.
10: And so it's so fun. It's really easy to do. And you could really put on whatever toppings you want. Let's put on a little.
11: If you have friends over and you present that, how cool is that?
10: They think you are so clever, and it's very simple and delicious.
11: This looks like my jam. What is this?
10: So the next superfood is a peach.
11: Okay. Cool.
10: Peaches are great. They are juicy. They're refreshing. They scream summer. And they're more than 85% water, which means they're super hydrating. They also have plant compounds that have been shown in some small studies to reduce the occurrence of breast cancer.
11: Really?
10: Yeah,
11: really?
10: So we have to keep on top of that.
9: Thank you.
10: What are we going to make with a peach? We
9: I
10: are going to make
9: peach cobbler.
10: A southern peach crumble.
11: How do you make a healthy peach cobbler?
10: And I did it.
11: Crumble.
10: There's way less sugar. So I skipped a step, and I'm actually using frozen sliced peaches, and I mix it with some vanilla extract, a little bit. It is.
11: Really?
10: I do add a little bit of maple syrup in here, but not too much. And I think all the other flavors, the peaches are what's shining through.
9: Right.
10: This one in the oven for about 30 minutes. And then you have the crumble. The crumble is ground flax seeds.
11: No way.
10: And
9: really?
10: It's almond flour and oats. So it's gluten-free. And it's actually vegan as well.
9: Wow.
10: And then you just pop this in the oven. And you get a delicious southern peach crumble.
9: And the peaches are so sweet this time of year that
10: exactly.
9: You don't need that extra
10: And you
9: sugar.
10: Can use the frozen peaches in the winter as well.
11: This is amazing,
9: delicious.
11: Joy. Okay, we have one.
10: So this you're going to love.
9: Is this a milkshake?
10: This is all about lime.
9: Okay.
10: Lime is great. It's packed with vitamin C, which is wonderful for the complexion. It also helps to increase plant-based iron, which is important because a lot of people are eating vegan meals right now.
9: Right.
10: So what do you do when you have a key lime? You make key lime pie milkshake.
11: Never heard of it. That sounds amazing.
10: So it with no added sugar.
9: Right.
10: So what we have here is almond milk with dates. Dates are going to puree and give it a nice natural sweetness, and we have vanilla extract and some ice cubes.
9: Okay.
10: And then we're going to add a little secret ingredient. We're going to fake it. You can take this off. We're going to add cauliflower. We're going
9: to
10: add lime zest and lime juice. And then we're going to garnish it with.
9: Blender up a child lock on it.
10: I know.
9: Okay,
10: wait.
11: Just put cauliflower in my smoothie.
10: Here we go. There. You're not going to taste it. Taste that thing.
9: Really?
10: This is lime juice. Lots of vitamin C. Is that good?
9: Wow, that's refreshing.
11: I like it.
10: It's
9: that's
10: thick,
9: delicious.
10: And it's creamy, and it's good
11: for
10: you.
11: This woman just put cauliflower in a drink.
10: Cheers.
9: Who even thinks of doing that?
10: That's so cool.
9: Joy, thank you so much for these recipes.
3: This is the sound of Claire cooking dinner at home. And that's the sound of a fraud alert from Wells Fargo flagging a charge for a pricey restaurant in Paris. Considering Claire isn't in Paris right now, that seemed odd to the bank and to Claire. Two taps later, Claire says nope to the charge, and Wells Fargo is on the case. 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
1: What is a party without ice cold sweets to cool you off in the sizzling heat? So if throwing a backyard party has been on your bucket list this summer, we've got the ultimate summer dessert.
9: Oh, we sure do. And here with a lesson on making her famous ice cream sandos and a couple of other sweet treats is Kristen Tomlin, CEO and founder of Dough, Cookie Dough Confections. Welcome, girl.
1: Hi, Kristen.
9: Thank you.
1: How are you?
15: Okay, these ice cream sandwiches are going to make you forget about every ice cream sandwich you've ever had.
1: Okay, first of all, let's start with the cookie dough.
15: Cookie dough.
1: We can't eat raw cookie dough, but you've created a raw cookie dough that we can.
15: Yes, this is totally safe to eat. So we're swapping out the egg in this recipe, and then we're actually using heat-treated flour.
1: Heat-treated?
15: Heat-treated flour, because it's going to kill any potentially harmful
1: bacteria.
15: So
1: how do you heat-treat? Do you buy it heat-treated?
15: So we sell it heat-treated, ready to go.
9: Nice.
15: You can also learn how to heat-treat it in my cookbook. 165 degrees is what you want to do it. So you could do it in the microwave or the oven, make it easy for yourself. Cookie dough first, always number one, and then you're going to add some mini chocolate chips.
1: Okay.
9: Yes, which is also my nickname.
15: I love that. Is that true?
9: No.
1: She just threw that in there. Okay, so then we spread this baby out.
15: Exactly. You're going to make it as flat as possible. The key to making sure that you're going to get it out of your pan easily is lining your pan with parchment paper.
9: Uh-huh.
15: Dividing this dough into two equal portions, one for the top, one for the bottom,
9: yeah.
15: And then stick these in the freezer, get them nice and hard before we add on some ice cream.
1: I mean, we know that this has been sitting out there a little
9: bit
1: because it's melted, but how before do you take this out?
15: So I would say 15 to 20 minutes. Get it out. You actually want it kind of soft like this because you want it to be able to be spreadable
9: and make it
15: an even layer. So it's okay that it's melty. And you can use whatever your favorite flavor is. So we've got vanilla today. My favorite, of course, is cookie dough ice cream. But you could use
1: cookie
15: chocolate.
1: Cookie dough on cookie dough. That's brave.
15: Yes. We're going to spread this out. Use the entire pint.
1: Sure, I'll help you.
15: Yeah, you can get to work here.
9: And can you put toppings, like other toppings besides or does it have to be all in the cookie dough?
15: No, I mean, you can do whatever you want. This is your dessert, your ice cream sandwich, your party.
9: Get in there.
15: Is
9: there rum in this or bourbon?
15: You can put some.
9: Okay.
1: We might.
9: Yeah.
1: Okay.
15: After you have all of these layers ready to go, you're going to put this layer on top.
9: You're such a good cook.
1: Oh, thank you.
15: Thank you.
1: Wait, you put this on top, so how do you do that?
15: So you're going to just take it out.
1: Oh, look at
15: that. See, because of the parchment paper.
1: Yeah. Let her do it.
15: Because of the parchment paper, you're just going to go right on top.
9: Oh, okay, right on top here?
15: Yeah,
1: Michelle, you got
15: exactly.
1: it. Michelle, you got it.
9: I got this.
1: This
9: I got
1: is the hard
9: this.
1: Part,
15: got it.
1: too.
9: Yes!
1: Oh, that's easy.
15: See? It's
1: okay.
15: easy.
1: And then what do you do? Pop that back,
15: pop that back in the freezer.
1: Okay, cool.
15: For a couple hours.
1: Okay.
15: And then we're ready to go. You're going to just cut them.
1: Mm-hmm.
15: Just like this, however big or small.
9: But this could also be a beautiful birthday cake.
1: I agree.
15: Absolutely. You know? You don't have to cut them at all. You could just throw some candles on here. You've got your ice cream sandwich.
1: Oh, yum.
15: You can add some toppings if you want. Look at how
1: thank you.
15: That.
1: I'm going to taste it.
9: Nice.
1: Okay, let's move down to these really cool, like, charcuterie boards without the charcuterie. Just
15: so
1: the ice
15: this
1: cream.
15: Is a dessert treat board. If you're having a party, you have to serve all sorts of fun treats, cookies, cookie dough, cookie dough popsicles, or ice cream sandwiches. You can add some toppings to it.
9: Mm-hmm.
15: You can have a lot of fun.
9: That's so
1: these
9: smart.
1: Balls are adorable.
15: Cookie dough truffles.
9: Mm-hmm. And what happens when it starts to melt?
15: Mm-hmm. Well, then you just have to eat it.
9: Right.
15: You have to call everybody over and say, time to eat.
1: Awesome. Thank you so much for these cookie dough recipes. And for all of the treats, go to today.com/food. Our friend Maureen Petrowski is mixing up some summer sips straight off the pages of her new book, Zero Proof. Drinks and more.
16: Maureen, first of all, we're it's hot as can be.
1: Yes. So we need a cool drink.
17: Fourth of July weekend.
16: Yeah, we need a cool drink. So we're talking about mocktails, but you can make them as you like, right?
17: Exactly. You can have a zero proof drink or you can have a full proof, however you like it. But like Jenna said, not everybody wants a booze laden drink or a hangover the next day. We've got a nice long weekend and alcohol free drinks have never been as delicious or as much fun as we're going to show you today.
1: Awesome. Well, let's start off with you're going to show us something you call the Gunner. Is that right?
17: Yes, it's called the Gunner Cocktail. This is really popular in Hong Kong. It's an expat drink. It's really simple. It's just a few ingredients. We've got here some ginger ale, some ginger beer, some bitters, and some lime juice. Now, I'm using a sweetened lime juice. First, I'm going to put my bitters right in the glass.
16: Wait, you know
17: this
16: what?
17: This is easy.
16: Guess
17: you
16: what?
17: Build it right
16: we're
17: in the glass.
16: We're making it,
11: we're making
16: with,
11: it
16: you.
11: With you. Too.
16: Is this real
17: Yay!
16: Ice?
17: Yeah.
16: Okay, right, how much ice do you put in?
17: So I like to fill the glass with ice.
16: Fill it
17: you're
16: up.
17: You're going
16: to
17: build this
16: top.
17: Right in the glass. And then you're going to just pour it in your ingredients. So first, okay. I put my bitters in.
16: Bitters?
17: Bitters?
16: Bitters? Hold on.
11: Yes,
16: a couple
11: ma'am.
16: Dashes.
11: How much do you use?
16: Bitters, the whole thing?
17: A couple
16: no, no,
17: dashes.
16: No, no, no. A couple of what? Dashes?
17: A couple of dashes.
11: A dash.
17: Yes.
16: Okay.
11: Bitters.
16: One,
17: dash.
16: Two, three.
17: And then the next thing I'm going to add is the lime juice. So
16: lime juice.
17: You can use fresh lime juice. And again, this is also just a dash.
16: Just a dash.
17: So a little bit
16: don't dump
17: goes
16: it.
17: A long way.
16: Mm.
17: And then we're going to add half ginger ale. And half ginger beer.
16: Half ginger ale and half ginger beer.
17: Half ginger beer.
11: Now,
17: and
11: Maureen,
17: if you wanted
11: to add alcohol, what would you put in this?
17: So
16: beer?
17: This one, it's got that nice ginger, not beer, no. So ginger beer is actually non-alcoholic. But if you wanted to add alcohol, this goes great with bourbon, a nice sweet bourbon.
16: Oh, bourbon.
17: Just think about that ginger and bourbon.
16: It's
17: a great cocktail.
11: Our
17: and
11: friend,
17: you mix
11: our
17: it up
11: friend
17: and
11: here
17: you give
11: said
17: it a taste.
11: Beer because I think it's kind of like a shanty. Is that right, Rope? No?
17: Well, a shandy is a beer that's mixed with fruit usually.
11: Yeah.
17: So this is using ginger beer, which is actually just... Yeah, ginger beer is ginger ale without the sugar, basically. It's a little bit more gingery, if you would.
11: Wow, I might have overdone the lime.
16: Taste mine.
11: Mine went wrong.
16: Taste mine.
11: Something was wrong.
17: Okay. How did Hoda do?
16: Oh. Mm. I like it.
11: Hoda's is better than mine.
16: Yeah, but I like both of them.
11: Did it get better?
16: Yeah, it's not bad.
17: I thought that
16: this is real good. It's
17: like
16: refreshing.
17: Moscow Mule. So if you like a Moscow Mule, this is a gingery, non-alcoholic version kind of that. Mm. So
11: okay,
16: that's
11: and
16: really
11: then the,
16: good.
11: Talk to us about a shrub.
16: Yeah, what's a shrub?
17: Okay, so this sounds a little bit weird, I know, but a shrub is a building block that can be used for all zero-proof drinks, but also all full-proof cocktails as well. It's basically the foundation, and it sounds strange, but here I've got lemon peels in sugar.
16: Okay.
17: And then you add to that some vinegar. I know, vinegar sounds like something you don't want to drink.
16: No.
17: But basically what happens is you let this all sit and then you strain out the lemon peels and you add in some freshly squeezed lemon juice and lime juice. And you've got this delicious shrub that you can keep in your refrigerator for up to 6 months. But the beginning of the book starts with shrubs and syrups. So that's the building blocks. I've got a strawberry balsamic shrub. I have a cherry shrub. And then this is a pineapple mint shrub. So basically, this is the beginning of your flavors. And then we can build tons of zero-proof drinks from that. And I'm going to show you a couple more right here.
11: Yeah,
16: right.
11: The spicy watermelon.
16: This sounds yummy.
17: So this is perfect for the 4th of July weekend. We've got that red color. In my shaker, I already have some ice. I'm going to add some fresh watermelon juice.
16: Mm-hmm.
17: And I'm making a bigger batch then. Yes.
16: What
17: it's
16: else?
17: So delicious, right? It is so hydrating on a hot day. So then I've got here some chipotle. This is a can of chipotles. This adobo sauce is what you want. So
16: chipotle?
17: We're going to add this right in.
11: Wow.
16: What
17: I know,
16: are
17: that's,
16: you
17: that's your
16: about?
17: Spice.
11: That's the spice, but it's real spicy.
17: That's the spice. It gets that smokiness.
16: Okay.
17: Think about pairing this with barbecue. It's going to be delicious.
16: Mm.
17: And then this is the lemon lime shrub. So again, I know that vinegar sounds like a strange thing, but vinegar adds the acidity to the drink.
16: Mm-hmm.
17: And that's what actually makes your mouth water. It makes you want to have more of it. So we'll get this nice and chilled. You want to give it a good shake.
16: Okay.
17: And then since this is a spicy watermelon sip, we're going to put a spicy salt rimmer. So I take my glass and just a fresh lime wedge and
16: look
17: it's spicy. So I'm only going to put it on half of the rim.
16: Mm-hmm.
17: Just like that. That's enough. Now, if you love really spicy, you can go ahead and add the whole rim.
16: Just pour that in
17: but
16: there.
17: But in this case, I'm just going to pour this right in here. That watermelon juice, it's so easy to get watermelon juice. If you don't have a place you can buy it, you simply just use the flesh of the watermelon. This is nice and chilled now.
16: Maureen,
17: and
16: this looks so yummy. I know that there are so many more in your book, which we will tell everyone to get to, but for these recipes and more, and Maureen's...
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19: Yes, this has become one of our favorite segments. Carson and Siri joining us from the home kitchen, the newly renovated home kitchen, it would seem. They're going to be whipping up one of their favorite summer combinations. Good morning. Good morning, guys.
20: Thank you very much.
21: This is a really simple summer salad. It's actually in my cookbook. And you can really...
20: On the book. Good.
21: Right there. And you can modify it with really anything that you have in your own fridge. So, yes, we have some romaine lettuce right here. Also some iceberg, because you guys like iceberg a lot. Yeah. You guys, meaning you in graphics department.
20: I like the crunch.
21: We're going to start with some homemade croutons, which is the easiest thing to do. Just take some day-old bread, cut it up or rip it up.
20: I'm just going to add a little wine.
21: Save that for the sangria,
20: dude. I will.
21: Add some olive oil and salt and pepper. And then just throw it in a 350-degree oven. Just make sure you kind of watch it, because bread can burn very easily. So we will do that.
20: And of course,
21: So there we go.
20: When we started the quarantine, I don't know how it was for you guys in your house. Dinners were easy, and they were big and robust. Breakfast was what it was. Most people are fasting. Lunch became the first couple of weeks, like with the kids, it was pizza, deli sandwiches. It were like kind of full meals. And after a while, I got to slow down on the lunch thing. So we ended up buying these bags of salad. And we'd kind of pump them up a little bit. We'd add a little protein to it. We'd use a homemade dressing, and they became delicious. So this is sort of inspired by that, too.
21: Yes. So now on to the dressing. This is balsamic vinegar. This is the easiest homemade dressing that you'll ever make, and you make it a lot. I like to make it in a mason jar, because then you can store it in your fridge easily. Lemon juice, some mustard. And Carson is going to shred some chicken, because we like a little protein for the salad. You can roast a chicken, also a recipe in my cookbook, or you can buy store-bought rotisserie chickens, which are very easy and convenient.
20: Graphics, get in here.
21: So salt and pepper in the salad. And
20: I don't know if you're seeing this, but this chicken is this Siri's recipe. Literally, it's an hour and a half of a chicken in its own juices, baked off. And then I take two forks and I kind of shred this. And this will be the protein that we'll use into the salad. But this is a really simple, delicious chicken recipe. No olive oil needed, like really nothing else but the chicken. So I'll take some of this, pull it apart, and we'll use that for the salad.
21: Yes.
20: For the sake of time, I will just do a little bit.
21: This olive oil is coming out like a tiny little drizzle. So imagine I put a half cup of olive oil in there. And then for the salad, what I like about salads is texture, color, flavors. So I like to... do some cucumbers for like a crunch, tomatoes.
20: Jack on top.
21: Yep, for bonzo beans. Now here are the homemade croutons. By the magic of television, I have some already done. All right, here we go. I like to add queso fresco, but feta, goat cheese, anything would be great.
20: Enough of the salad. Let's get into, this is a white peach sangria. Sangria, like a margarita, very powerful, or pina colada. This is the type of drink that is transformative. It'll take you out of the misery of your own life and put you right into a happy place. So we're going to do that. We're going to take an entire bottle of Pinot Grigio.
21: Right, first add some fruit.
20: Okay. Well, it doesn't matter what order you do it in.
21: Okay, we just don't want the fruit to get like...
20: Okay, we got some grapes.
21: Green grapes, cantaloupe, which you can make into little melon balls if you have time, but I didn't have time.
20: Beautiful white peaches. These are lovely, aren't they?
21: And then, yes, a whole bottle of either Pinot Grigio or Moscato.
20: Let's do this for 30 seconds.
21: Okay, and then you're going to add lemon juice, peach nectar, and brandy.
20: And then I also use a little carbonated soda. This is a what flavor is this? Grapefruit.
21: Grapefruit. If you can find peach, great. But if not,
20: brandy. All right, we're gonna stir this up, guys. Then you got it. I mean, it's a very simple salad using whatever you have in the house. A little sangria. Look at that graphics. You got that? Not lovely in there, buddy.
21: You're not allowed to drink that graphics. Sorry.
20: Yeah, no, it's not for you. All right, I'll pour these off, guys.
21: Ooh, I'll have this one that has the little wine topper.
19: Carson, Siri, thank you. Jack Daly, thank you as well. I love to see Jack's Battlefield promotion as well, from graphics to camera operation.
2: What can't Jack Daly do?
6: Summer is so close, we can almost taste it. And that is why we've brought in barbecue master and owner of Pig Beach Restaurants, both in Brooklyn and Queens, Matt Abadou. And congratulations.
22: Thank you very much.
6: Let's talk about the cookbook, because finally
22: yes,
6: the book is,
22: the book
6: Pig
22: is
6: Beach
22: here.
6: Barbecue cookbook.
22: That's right. Exciting.
6: When I think of barbecue, I really do think of Uncle Al, because we exchange
22: better,
6: barbecue
22: that's right.
6: ideas and tips all the time. Didn't you write a blurb in Matt's book?
23: I did.
22: He sure did.
23: I did.
6: What do you love about the cookbook?
23: It's simple. You know, everything is really accessible. Mm-hmm. You can imagine making this stuff.
22: Exactly. And that's what we really wanted to do. We wanted to make a book that everybody could enjoy, that everybody could cook, from the barbecue, like, hobbyist to the professional barbecue guy learning to make some extra flavors, right. something fun and different.
6: What advice do you have for people who want it, like newbies in the barbecue world? What's your
22: I think
6: advice?
22: The best advice I can give any newbie in the barbecue world is to get yourself a digital Instaread thermometer. It's probably one of the best ways you can tell when anything is cooked, ready to be wrapped, or ready to be finished. So with that tool, you can really have a lot of success in the barbecue game.
6: Perfect. I teased a segment by saying you were going to find some meats that are a little less expensive to use.
22: Yep.
6: What do we got today?
22: So today we got a little tri-tip action for you. It's a cut of sirloin from the bottom part of the sirloin. And what I love about tri-tip is it's got so much incredible flavor to it. And it's got a texture of that something similar to like a flank steak or so once you slice it nice and thin.
6: All right.
22: And grill up. It also takes on great flavor. So
6: what do you start with here?
22: Our tri-tip recipe is super simple. We're starting off with a piece of tri-tip that you can see here. Called tri-tip because it looks like a triangle. It's got like a triangular sort of shape to it. But for our rub, we're going to do something super simple. Some ground black pepper, some paprika, granulated garlic, and a little bit of dried rosemary. Now, we're going to mix this all together, and this can go in your pantry into a food-safe container. Save it up there for probably up to 6 months in your pantry and use it when needed.
6: Can you use that same rub on other cuts of meat?
22: Absolutely. You can use it on any kind of steak, chicken, poultry, pork. It's delicious. It's just a really simple all-purpose rub. So then we're going to take our tri-tip. We're going to hit it with a little bit of olive oil, whatever you have in your pantry, and then we're going to generously season it with this tri-tip rub, or really all-purpose kind of rub seasoning.
24: On both sides, right?
22: On both sides.
6: That's right.
22: On both sides. See, look, I love
6: Savannah
22: it.
6: Savannah knows now.
19: She's got a cooking show.
24: That's right. You going to eat both sides?
22: So from here, if you have a smoker, this is the point where we're going to fire up our smoker to 250 degrees. I like to use cherry wood, but whatever kind of wood and whatever that sort of smoke flavor you like, by all means, have some fun with it.
6: And do you have to smoke it?
22: Can you don't. That's the great thing about this steak, is you don't have to smoke it at all if you don't want to. It just adds that element of like that barbecue smoky flair and flavor to it, which really kind of makes that steak different and shine a little bit more. Mm-hmm. But you could also just take it and cook it completely on the grill if you want.
6: And you would do that at 252? There's a
22: No, on the grill. So whenever we set up a grill, I love to do what's called zone cooking, where I'll have one side set to really hot, hot heat for charring and marking, and then another side set to sort of medium.
6: To cook that center.
22: Exactly, to get that nice and low center cook so you get a perfect eye.
19: What do you want to do it inside, Matt?
22: If you wanted to do it inside, you could absolutely take it and just roast it off in your oven. No problem. Like, that's the great thing about cooking, is that everyone has a version of a recipe of what they can do, but the great thing is that as long as you're cooking it in that digital Instaread thermometer you have, cooking it to the right temperature, you're going to have a delicious cut of meat cooked
6: perfectly
22: every time.
6: What's this medium rare? What do you pull this at?
22: So for medium rare, I'll pull it around 135 and let it sort of rest.
6: Exactly,
22: it's going to carry you over.
6: That's why all right, we got about a minute and a half.
22: All right, so we're going to go quick. So in here we have our steak. It's been smoked to about 100 degrees. We're going to let it rest, then we're going to mark it off on that grill, get those beautiful char marks that are happening. And then for me, the perfect condiment to the summertime meat is a chimichurri sauce.
6: I do that with flank and skirt a lot.
22: Oh, yeah, it's the best. So we're just going to take some parsley and chop it up. We're going to add it to our mixing bowl. We have some mint, some more parsley.
6: I add cilantro with that, too, sometimes.
22: Absolutely. Cilantro is great to it as well. We can add some shallots, garlic, chili flake, oregano. Put that all in the bowl. Red wine vinegar, lemon juice, olive oil. We'll mix that all together. Zest it with a little bit of lemon. And you have
6: so
22: a perfect...
6: Good, fresh
22: perfect oh, my God. It's the best thing ever.
6: And then
22: we're just
6: going to
22: take the steak. And what I love about tri-tip is that the backside, for those of people that would like the steak a little bit more cooked, just by the nature of the steak, that's my boy right there.
19: That's a happy plate.
22: Love it. That is a happy plate.
6: What's going on here? Home.
19: That's fantastic.
6: Are you not eating?
22: So the great thing about tri-tip is that since it's tapered off at the end, for the guests that are joining us and want their steak cooked a little bit more, they can have those sort of medium well pieces. And the people that want something a little bit more on the medium rare side, you go right to the middle and you get those beautiful pieces cut right there. Top it off with that bright, fresh, vibrant chimichurri sauce.
19: It's just delicious.
6: It's fatty.
22: Yep. It's got a great, meaty flavor to it. Chimichurri, just get it, Craig. I love it.
25: And this morning, we're focusing on the best grilling tips and tricks for that
7: first cookout of the season.
0: That's right. Who better to help us out than a fourth-generation butcher, cookbook author, and founder of Seymour Meats and Veggies, Cara Nicoletti. Cara, good morning. It's great to see you. But you have to explain, you're a fourth-generation butcher, but it sounds like you're trying to get us to eat less meat.
2: I am. I am. So, I mean, we see that meat prices are really, really high right now. So I feel like the name of the game this summer is eating better meat and just eating a little bit less of it.
7: Okay.
2: So my sausages are combining meat and vegetables. And I'm also going to teach you a little bit about how to treat your vegetables like meat for a really satisfying grilling season. Mm-hmm.
5: So is that your secret tip is, you know, still get a fulfilling barbecue out there, but, you know, just kind of working a lot more vegetables?
2: Yeah, I would say, you know, if you buy better quality meat, if you're buying grass-fed beef and pasture-raised pork and that kind of stuff, the flavor is going to be so much better. And what that means is that you can really eat a little bit less of it and still be just as satisfied. So these sausages that we're cooking today are all humanely raised meat and about 50% less meat. They're filled with fresh vegetables. And then we'll supplement a bunch of different vegetables alongside them to really have a nice, satisfying meal.
7: Dietitians everywhere are like cheering for you right
0: yeah,
7: now.
0: Yeah, really. So what do you have by the side? What are you going to make, Cara?
2: So over here, we've got a bunch of different vegetables that I really love to grill, sort of like heartier vegetables. So we've got zucchini. We've got some portobello mushrooms. I really love to grill radicchio. It makes it really nice and sweet. Some cauliflower, some eggplant. And I've made a rub here, which is a mixture of brown sugar and smoked paprika, some coriander, some garlic and onion powder. And so what I love to do is sort of make some slits on something like a mushroom or a zucchini, and you're gonna rub it in olive oil, and then you're gonna sprinkle it in this rub, just like you would a piece of meat.
7: Yeah.
2: And it's gonna kind of give you, a similar feel. So, you know, I think it's just a great way to trick your mind into thinking you're eating meat.
7: Look,
2: so this is really like
7: taste.
2: A steak rub. Mm-hmm. We're just gonna. It does.
7: Yeah.
2: I'm going to be doing charcoal grilling today. That's generally what I prefer. I like the flavor better. I think that it can be a little bit intimidating because it's a little bit harder to control. So I'm going to give you a couple of tips on that just to make it a little bit more seamless. The first thing is that I really love to use a chimney lighter when I'm using a charcoal grill instead of just putting the coals in and sort of squirting lighter fluid on it. You put paper at the bottom, you pile the coals on top about 20, 25 minutes beforehand, and you let the charcoal get nice and ashy and gray before you dump it in here.
7: You just dump it in.
2: And what that's going to do is it's going to give you that really nice smoky flavor, and you're not going to get any of that lighter fluid flavor.
7: Mm-hmm.
2: So you want to make sure that your grill is nice and hot before you put your meat on it. This way it's not soaking in any charcoal flavors and it's really just getting that nice fire flavor.
5: How do you control
0: that? There's a pterodactyl flying in your backyard.
2: I know. Something's happening.
0: That was the biggest bird sound I've ever heard in my life. It might take one of those veggie sausages right off your grill. I'd be careful, Cara.
2: Please. Help yourself. So I would say also it can be a little bit harder to control your heat levels on a charcoal grill. But so that is what the vents on your grill are for. On this one, we've got a couple here on the lid and we've got a couple here on the bottom. When your grates are fully opened, your heat is going to be the highest. And if you want to kind of lower the heat a little bit, you close these grates, you're cutting off the oxygen, and you're kind of lessening the heat. But also, piling your coals into sort of different zones is really helpful. I think a lot of people think about grilling as this like really hot and fast thing. You're taking a steak, you're grilling it really hot and fast. But if you want to grill other things like vegetables, sort of more delicate cut like chicken, and sausages, you want to go for a more medium low heat. And so you can achieve that by sort of making different zones on your grill.
0: So here we have
2: the coals, cooler zone, and that's going to help you with flare-ups too. If you have oil on something and it flares up,
19: Cara, thank
2: instead
19: you.
2: Of spritzing it and getting ash all over your food, you can kind of move it over.
0: Yeah, move it over. Carr, you're awesome. These are good tips, too, because people are about to go nuts this weekend grilling. So thank you for that.
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0: All right, we're back now with Today Food. This morning, we're turning your grill into a meat smoker. Here with us, a guy knows a lot about all of that, certainly grilling, the great chef Michael Simon. He travels the country in his Food Network show. It premiered last night. It's great. It's called Barbecue USA, giving us a behind-the-scenes look at the toughest barbecue competitions. Michael, I mean, you already know so much. You visit these pitmasters in all these great places, all the meats that you're eating. Give us one good tip for people to take away for grilling this summer that you learned.
12: You know, patience. I think the greatest tip is patience. Also, like, a lot of times when people put things on the grill, they want to see giant plumes of smoke. You want to, your smoke, you want it to kind of run clear. Then you get that gentle smoke flavor that really makes the food delicious. So I'm showing you guys an Alabama chicken today, Alabama-style chicken.
0: Yep.
12: But you could do it on a grill. You could do it on a Weber.
0: How do you smoke a charcoal grill?
12: So you're doing offset heat. So all of our heat is over here, Carson.
0: Okay, indirect.
12: Indirect. Yeah. You could put wood chips on there, chunks or chips. Start it with coals, and then you just drop the heat down. You want to monitor your heat. Chicken, you can be between 275 and 325. I just season it with olive oil, salt, pepper, and the smoke is where all the great flavors.
0: And you can do this without the wood chips too, if you don't want
12: absolutely.
0: To
12: do you could just charcoal gives you incredible flavor, and a lot of styles of barbecue only use charcoal. Right. But I use fruit woods, apple, cherry, because they're a little bit more mild and they don't overpower the meat, especially something light like chicken.
0: All right, you got a beautiful sauce you can put with the Alabama chicken.
12: So this started Alabama white sauce is like this really historic sauce that you put on chicken. People that like ranch, this is like, I feel, where ranch started, somewhere in Alabama.
0: Okay.
12: You know, Big Bob Gibson's very famous barbecue place there started this sauce. So they don't always put horseradish in, sometimes they do, but mayo, horseradish, lemon juice,
0: oh, I love it,
12: cider, a little bit of cayenne for some heat, salt, and a touch of sugar. Mm-hmm. Come here. And then you just whisk this together till it's smooth. Now, you could kind of have fun with it. You could put some buttermilk in it if you want. You could thin it out.
0: Thicken it up, thin it out, do anything.
12: And then this, here's one that we smoked just like that. And then you just chop it up. You run it through. And the sauce
0: has
12: a little heat. Right?
0: But it's like a gravy.
12: Yeah, but it's got a little heat, a little
0: acidity. Oh, it's delicious.
12: It's got all the good stuff. So if you go to Alabama and get smoked chicken, this is what's happening.
0: Can you break this chicken down really fast? How do you break it down? You go right down the center?
12: Like, so this one, see,
0: we're just having a barbecue.
12: So, yeah, I just go straight down.
0: You're breaking through some stuff, right?
12: And you split it first. And then after you split it, you go through the legs and the thighs down.
0: Okay. And there's a joint in there. You find the ball joint cut in between those two.
12: Yep. And then I like to split my breasts in half. And we serve
0: it bone-on.
12: Just
0: so you get about eight pieces out of that. Great. Yep. All right, let's move on down.
12: All right, moving on. Yes.
0: Yes.
13: We're going to use wood chips.
23: Are you going to soak them first?
12: So, Al, that's a good question. If you soak them,
23: oh my God,
12: it throws a little bigger smoke. So if you want more gently smoked, I wouldn't recommend soaking them first, even though they're going to burn quickly.
23: Okay.
12: Or you could even go to a larger chunk and just let it go. But water creates smoke, which kind of sometimes will make the barbecue a little acrid.
23: Okay.
0: We're overlooking this chicken, and Alabama
1: the
0: chicken with that
1: amazing.
0: Sauce.
1: Yeah.
0: That is special.
1: Yeah, how is
23: the chicken
1: juicy?
23: So moist?
1: Yeah, how is it so juicy?
0: Huh? The slow chicken, cook, like, the chicken, the moisture.
12: We're good. Carson, yeah. I would have
0: done this before.
12: Just don't overcook it.
0: I drink a beer, Michael,
12: in there,
0: barbecues everything.
12: 160, you're good.
1: 160.
24: I put that sauce
12: don't
24: on
12: be slow
24: it.
12: Slow cook.
0: Yeah. What is on here?
12: So this is just a quick potato salad. So what we did is we took these potatoes, we put them in foil right on.
0: You didn't boil
12: grill.
0: Them first or anything? You
12: just
0: yeah,
12: so
0: in
12: oil, salt, you can put in a little bit of pepper, some water, and
24: wait,
12: a splash.
24: Wait, you did pre-cook them or no?
12: Pardon?
24: They're raw? Or
12: these are raw.
24: Yeah, okay.
12: And but they're going to steam a little bit and char in our foil packet. And you let them go until they're tender. We put these on the grill. And you can put these on right when you're doing your chicken. I mean, we have two grills going now. You could do this in one grill. You take these off. And we're going to toss them into a very simple dressing. So here, watch.
0: Yep.
12: Here, you start dumping stuff in. I'll start dumping them. We have olive oil. We have sherry vinegar. We can do it in here.
0: Oh, watch. Shoot. Yep.
12: I'm going to show you a trick.
0: All right.
12: We can do it. Don't worry. Mustard, I use grainy if you have it. We have a little bit of fresh dill and parsley, salt, and then if we dump our sherry vinegar in here.
24: Why? Sherry vinegar is hard to find. Yeah. You ever notice that?
12: Is it?
24: Yeah. It is hard to find.
12: Not.
24: Well, I can't find it. I'll just put it that way.
12: You can use a white vinegar, champagne
24: vinegar. That's what I use.
12: Red wine vinegar.
24: Yeah.
12: Rice is a little too gentle, but you just shake it up. Now you have dressing.
1: Ooh.
24: Oh, I love
1: that.
0: That's just a little Gucci on top of the ghetto potato. Like, that just elevates that regular old potato into something so special.
23: I'd throw that white sauce on those potatoes.
0: Absolutely.
1: Oh, good.
12: Yeah, 100%. If you wanted a little bit more creamy, you could do that. This is a little bit more acidic and poppy.
23: Yeah.
12: Like almost like German potato salad, a touch.
1: Yeah.
12: And then you have a really bright really potato salad. I mean, it's really easy. Like cooking.
0: Why is not white sauce everywhere?
1: It's everywhere.
24: I know.
0: That's that's a regional thing, maybe.
12: It's purely Alabama. Wow. You know, it is a white-based sauce. You don't see, like, when people think of barbecue, they think of red sauce, but white sauce, there's a million versions.
23: Hey, Michael, you want to say hi to Cleveland?
0: Congrats on the show.
12: Ohio's Cleveland,
0: watching.
12: We love you. Tune in,
0: Today.com
12: baby.
0: Today.com/food. 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
12: Oh,
0: check out Michael's show, Barbecue USA, on the...
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5: Steak with a side of corn on the cob. And here to help us is Anselmo DiMeo and Scott Stein, co-owners of James Beard-nominated Bardea Food and Drink in Wilmington, Delaware. Good morning, guys.
6: Good morning.
7: Good morning. Good morning.
5: We wish you were here with us because it's like we could taste the steak and smell the corn through the screen. But grilling the perfect steak can always be a challenge. But you say that this is really simple. You have to start before you even put it on the grill, right?
8: Correct. Yes, it's definitely easy to make at home dish. We kind of simplified it, but it's something that's very approachable. And we're super excited to show you what we got cooking here.
6: All right. So what do you start with? Does it need much seasoning?
8: Yeah. So actually what we like to do with our steaks, obviously product is everything. So we like to use prime grass-fed beef, okay, with great intramuscular fat. Okay. So what we're going to start doing here is we're going to get this strip steak, okay, and we're going to use the fat cap and we're going to put it right in the cast iron. Mm. We've had that preheating a little bit. We're going to get that sizzling a little bit. We're going to get some of that fat running out. We're going to add a little bit of oil to the pan. So a big step that we like to do at the restaurant is we really believe in brining our meats. So what that does, it's, it might sound all fancy, but it's simply adding it into a liquid with some salt and maybe sugar. And depending on how much time, you can let the meat sit in that overnight. Or we like to do a minimum of 3 hours. And what that does is it gives you a perfectly seasoned meat. And essentially, the meat is more moist, more tender, and more flavor. So you can add herbs, aromatics, things like that. So it's something that we love to do at the restaurant. The reason that we love this recipe so much is, you know, Scott and I are always working. We're always at the restaurant. So on Sunday, Monday, it's like family day. And this is a perfect thing to do on Sundays. We obviously, you can start it with the steak and the corn and eat that as your entree. And then we can repurpose it later in the week, like we're going to show you here for salad.
9: Yeah, you know, we see that beautiful steak in front of Scott right there. And this can be kind of a controversial thing with steak lovers. What do you guys do afterwards when it's done?
8: Okay, so very, very big step is the resting period. Okay, so that's why we actually have this steak for you guys right here. So we're going to render and sear a steak here, but you want it to rest for a minimum of 5-10 minutes. It allows all the juices to kind of soak into the meat, all right? And it allows that flavor to really set. Okay, so you really get that full, true meat experience. If you cut it too soon, you're going to lose a lot of that juice and a lot of that flavor.
5: Mm-hmm. I'm a huge corn lover. Let's move on to the corn. What is your secret sauce here?
8: So for the corn, we obviously have it out of the husk. We like to cook it in the husk on the grill, so it kind of self-steams and makes it a little bit sweeter. But when it comes to corn, you just want really good quality corn, especially when it's in season. They're pretty delicious on their own. You don't really need to do too much to it. A classic seasoning that we like using is extra virgin olive oil, a little bit of chili, and lime. You know, very, very simple, straightforward. And it allows us to repurpose it in salad very well simply because of the seasoning that we use.
5: Oh, a little chili. That must make it a little little kick.
8: And correct. A little bit of sweet, a little spice, a little bit of acid.
6: It's
8: correct.
6: A good combination. So we've got the corn. We've got the steak. You're going to turn this into an amazing summer salad.
8: Correct.
7: All right. You're going to show them, cut down this steak?
8: I'm going to take this out here. So I'm going to show you guys. So we are, right now, the strip steak, right, we rendered out the fat. Okay, so now for what we like to use is a peppercorn blend. It's simple to find at the grocery store. So here we have a house blend. It's a little bit of telecherry, pink, white, and green peppercorns. Okay, so we're going to get it and put it right on that steak. Okay, and that's going to give you that flavor profile of the off-wall peppercorn blends.
5: The peppercorn makes a big difference.
8: Big difference. Without the peppercorn, it kind of, you're just

0: kind of eating beef, which is okay, but this kind of gives it that extra little kick.
1: All right, we're running out of time here, so let's. How do you make a dressing for the salad, and how do you top it off?
2: Yes. Okay. So essentially,
0: we have a classic lemon vinaigrette. Okay. That we use. Scott's going to start seasoning that salad. I'm going to start cutting steak.
3: That's going to be amazing. Then you cut up the corn, you put it in, and we'll put the full recipe on today.com, right? Look how great that looks.
0: Yes, absolutely.
3: Okay.
1: So simple. I love it.
0: So we cut up the steak. Yep. Perfectly medium rare. We're going to use a little bit of EVO to season this, a little bit of flaky salt. Okay. Touch of lemon juice.
1: Oh, that's perfect.
0: All right. And then right from there,
3: we wish we could dig in.
0: We put it right on the steak. Yep.
3: Well, that looks amazing. And next time, we hope you're in studio with us. And we will put the full recipe on today.com. Thanks so much, Antimo and Scott. And for these recipes, again, head to today.com/food.
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1: Welcome back this morning on Today Food. We're getting you ready for your grilling season.
10: That's right. 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
11: That's right. Elizabeth Carmel is the author of Steak and Cake, but you might know her best as the original grill girl. Oh, Elizabeth, you are fired up. Your grill
1: pumped.
11: Is fired
10: Let's
11: up.
10: Go.
11: Before we get into the ins and outs, what should you really be looking for when you're thinking about buying a grill?
12: I'm so glad you asked me. It's very simple. There are three things that you need to think about. Number one, what kind of grill are you going to buy? There are three choices. There's charcoal, there's gas, and there's pellet grill. The next thing is think about your lifestyle. Are you someone who likes to build a fire and tend it, or are you someone who really just wants to flip a switch? And then finally, the thing that I tell everybody is you need to buy the biggest and the best grill that you can afford, because the more you use it, the better griller you're going to become, and you're going to want to use it all year round.
1: Elizabeth, are some of those grills better for certain kinds of food? Like if you were just going to buy one and you were going to recommend one, which kind would you like?
12: You know what? That's a great question. Once again, it goes to lifestyle. If you like the hands-on effect of it, you want a charcoal grill. And you know what? Charcoal grills used to be the same old Weber kettle that we all know, which is a wonderful classic. But now I'm sitting here with the Spark Grill, and it's a really innovative charcoal grill. I mean, who knew the charcoal grill needed a makeover? Not me, but Spark did.
1: Oh, look at that.
12: And there's so many things to love about it, but the biggest thing is they've taken the hassle out of charcoal grilling. You no longer have to wrestle with a big bag of charcoal.
1: Wow.
12: Instead, all you use is this really sleek compressed charcoal brick, and you just slide it in the grill, turn on a button, and it's on. They've really taken all the hassle out of it. But that's not all. The other thing is you've got bricks that go from 250 degrees all the way up to 900 degrees. And before you ask me, why do I need 900 degrees, I'll tell you. Because they sell a pizza pack, and you can actually retrofit this charcoal grill and make it into a Neapolitan style pizza oven, which, you know, is all the rage this summer.
11: Awesome.
12: So you're really getting two for one, charcoal and a pizza oven.
5: What's something like that run, a ballpark cost?
12: So I'm having a little bit of trouble hearing you. Oh. So I'm going to go right to gas grill.
5: Okay.
12: You might ask yourself, why do people love gas so much? And you know what? It's easy to light. It's easy to use, and there's virtually no cleanup. And it comes in every kind of size. It comes in something as small as this Weber Go Anywhere grill, which is perfect for tailgates or for small spaces. And it will even fit into a tote bag. It's great. You just use a 1 pound LP tank. And it's really terrific for a balcony, for the beach this summer. I just heard your report on beaches. That's really amazing. And then the third choice didn't even used to be a choice, but it is now. And pellet grills are all the rage. And you know what? This is what they use, compressed wood pellets for the fuel. And then there's a fan that controls the heat. I'm standing right here in front of this Traeger Ironwood 650, I love. You can now make authentic barbecue in your own backyard or even on a balcony. And it's really terrific. There's so many bells and whistles on this grill that really elevate your cook. But the thing that I like the most is the super smoke feature. And the reason that that's important is that wood smoke is what gives your barbecue that great flavor or really anything that you're cooking, right? And the pellets come in all different kinds of wood. But sometimes when you're cooking brisket and ribs and pulled pork and chicken, you just want a little extra smoke.
11: Wow.
12: And this gives you an extra burst of smoke, which is an extra burst of flavor.

0: We've got you covered this morning. This is grilling expert Chef David Rose. He's here with two easy-to-make dishes. David, we're going to be spending a lot of time together today.
1: Yes, morning, noon, night, maybe midnight. I don't know, Gray, we're going to see.
0: You're doing the 4th of July fireworks show at the Macy's show. Folks who tune in for that tonight, what can they expect?
1: They can expect delicious barbecue, fun, excitement, music.
0: Yes.
1: Me.
0: Yes.
1: These arms.
0: Yes.
1: Craig Melvin.
0: Those are some serious
1: I'm saying.
0: Arms.
1: So let's, a lot going on.
0: Let's get started here. So what's our first recipe?
1: All right. So first recipe, what we have here, we're going to do some barbecue meatballs. So a lot of times after your barbecue, you have a lot of extra ground beef or last minute items. So we're doing some barbecue meatballs.
0: Barbecue
1: meatballs. So first things first, barbecue sauce, of course. Mm. So you want to have some molasses for a little bit of sweet. I'm going to have you add that apple cider vinegar in there, Greg.
2: Wow.
1: Because you want to have acid, you know? You want something to cut through that fattiness. Okay, next, you want to add our spices.
0: I see some brown sugar.
1: Yes, sir.
0: Brown sugar. I see some smoked paprika.
1: Yep.
0: I see some garlic powder.
1: Yep.
0: Salt, pepper.
1: And cayenne for that heat, brother. You got to have that heat. Sweet heat, baby.
0: Heat, all right. Sweet. I love it.
1: There you go. So you whisk that up right there. Right. You bring it up to a boil. Then you bring it up to a simmer. Let it relax.
3: This sauce is really good.
1: As it comes to room temperature. That sauce is fire, right?
2: That is amazing.
1: That sauce is fire.
2: Amazing.
1: All right. Now to the ground beef. You want to season your meat. At my barbecue, at your barbecue, we do flavor.
0: Yes, we do.
1: No bland.
0: No bland.
1: No bland.
0: No.
1: All right. So what's that right there, Craig? What do we got?
0: Garlic powder.
1: Garlic powder.
0: Salt.
1: Boom. Salt.
0: Pepper.
1: Boom.
0: I see more cayenne.
1: Paprika.
0: Smoked paprika.
1: Paprika or paprika, depending on where you're from.
0: Okay.
1: So you mix that all together, and then you stir that like this.
0: With your beef, what do you use? What's your beef secret?
1: Right there, essentially, you know, with more so than the blend, you want to use the percentage. So a lot of times, 80-20 or 70-30, that's beef to fat ratio, because you want fat for that juiciness and mouthfeel. Mm. No dry burgers.
0: So this is going in the cast iron.
1: Yes, cast iron right there. We use the ice cream scoop for uniform size. Get that nice sizzle on there. Get that brown, left, right, top, bottom. When they're done, come on down here, Craig. Come on down
2: here.
0: Here
1: we go. Right there.
0: Dylan, it looks like it's
1: you. Brown is flavor. Brown is flavor. When you see right there, you can eat that right there.
3: It's really good.
1: It is, Craig. But
3: well,
1: you know what?
2: Wow.
1: We're making barbecue meatballs, so we add that sauce.
0: And you put it back in the oven.
1: Back in there. Bam! Back in there. Oh, it's grilling time, so if you want to throw it on the grill, we can do that too.
3: That sauce
1: is nice and lacquered and sticky. Aren't those meatballs the bomb?
3: It's so good.
1: There we go, baby.
3: Y'all only have like a minute left.
1: There going, Craig.
0: You use them
1: watch that time. Watch that time, bro. I got you. I got you. Watch that time. Dig it. Dig it.
0: I appreciate that.
1: What we think?
2: He's got a fireworks show to host.
1: Not bad.
0: Not bad.
1: I'm going to do it again, bro. We pounded it hot. There we go. We pounded it.
0: All
1: right. So that's right there.
0: This is really good.
3: Isn't that good?
1: I appreciate it. That's how I taste coming from you, man. Thank you. All right, let's move on down the line. We're going to, again, repurpose.
0: This is the cheeseburger dip.
1: Yes, the cheeseburger dip right here, baby. A lot of times, you know, you have cheeseburgers. What's a barbecue without cheeseburgers, right?
0: Not a barbecue.
1: It's not a barbecue, you know? All right. So what I did, I browned off some ground meat. And I put some caramelized onions in there. Yellow onions, so they're nice and caramelized. And then I take them out. I add them to a little bit of room temperature cream cheese. That cream cheese is going to give it flavor.
3: Yeah.
1: You know? All right, so we add that in there. Room temperature is a must
3: because
1: you want it to be malleable and form into a dip. A little bit of heavy cream.
0: Heavy cream.
1: To give it some viscosity.
0: Got about 30
1: and then cheese, baby. Let's do it. Cheese.
3: This is why it's so good.
1: Cheddar. Mozzarella.
0: Yes. Mozzarella.
1: Yes. Ground beef.
0: There's a ground beef.
1: Mix, mix, mix.
0: Okay.
1: We put that into a cast iron right there. Nice and sizzly and bubbly. What we want to do first is more ground beef on top.
0: Oh,
1: more cheese on top.
3: Oh, my God.
1: Layers, baby. We layering.
0: I love
1: so it's nice and brown and brulee.
3: This is amazing.
1: You add some lettuce, some tomatoes, a little bit of that special sauce. I can't tell you. That right there.
0: Boys and girls.
1: Last minute barbecue.
3: I don't know why I'm pairing this with water.
1: Okay. You need a beer.
3: We need a beer.
1: Last time I was here, I offered you a beer when you were pregnant. But you're good now. You're ready now, baby. You're ready now. You're ready now.
0: David, thank you.
4: This morning. It's a matchup of the taste buds, the L.A. cheeseburger slider versus the San Francisco pizza pull-apart sourdough. Everyone over the tasting table is so happy. We've got Laura Vitale, cookbook author and host of the hit show on YouTube, Laura in the Kitchen. Hi, Laura. Welcome.
5: Hi, thank you.
4: Okay, so let's do sliders first.
5: Yes.
4: So a little ground beef.
5: These are fantastic and so, so easy, especially in the colder months when you don't want to light your outdoor grill to make sliders. You're going to take some ground beef, although you could use chicken, you could use turkey, you could use any ground beef that you like. Mm-hmm. You're going to brown that.
4: Browning.
5: Once that browns, it becomes just delicious. You're going to add some garlic, some onion, some steak seasoning, and you're going to go ahead and cook that just until the onion is nice and translucent.
4: Okay.
5: And then one of the key tips for me is to add a little bit of cream cheese, because what that does is it acts like edible glue in a way, and it keeps your ground beef from flying up all over the place. Then you're going to take some Hawaiian rolls, really any soft roll that
4: oh,
5: you
4: Oh, I love
5: like.
4: The Hawaiian love roll, though. It's so delish. It's like a donut.
5: Especially the yes. slider size. You're going to go ahead and cut them horizontally in half.
4: Okay.
5: You're going to add your ground beef. Top it with the cheese of your choice. Mm-hmm. I'm just a fan of American cheese with my burger.
4: Should I be putting it right on the meat?
5: Yes. Okay. You can tear it up if you want to. It makes it go a lot further.
4: Oh, okay, yeah.
5: And then you're going to make a topping, which consists of some butter, Worcestershire sauce, some Italian seasoning, and mm-hmm. fresh garlic. Mm-hmm. And you're going to go ahead and brush the entire top of your sliders with this.
4: Oh, with your sauce, okay.
5: Yes.
4: Just
5: then,
4: the top, okay, not the bottom.
5: Put it on a baking sheet, cover with foil in the oven 15 yes. minutes, remove
4: and
5: the foil
4: so
5: 15
4: good.
5: Minutes.
4: Brent, what do we say?
6: Oh, my goodness.
5: Isn't it so good? So
4: do you
5: good.
4: Taste that cream cheesy taste? I want to try this.
6: Try that.
5: And the pickle with it,
7: sweet
5: and then
7: pickle.
5: You can take like a small piece of pickle.
4: Oh, my God.
6: Isn't that amazing?
5: So good, yeah. right?
4: That's incredible.
5: They're so much better than outdoor sliders on a grill. I'm going to say that.
4: This is the best thing I've ever tasted.
5: I'm telling you. So, now we're going to move on to one of my favorite things, which is like a giant garlic bread that mm-hmm. tastes like pizza, and it's phenomenal. You're going to take a sourdough bowl, or really any yeah. giant rustic loaf of bread, and you're going to cut it about two-thirds of the way down mm-hmm. In both directions, okay? You're going to cut it like so, and then you're going to stuff it. You're going to stuff it with some pepperoni and mozzarella, but before you do that, you're going to make a garlic oil, which is olive oil, garlic, Italian seasoning, mm-hmm. a pinch of hot pepper flakes, and you're going to brush this mixture, mm-hmm. or I actually think using a spoon to sort of pour it
4: oh,
5: in.
4: Oh, sort of pouring it in.
5: It's so much easier.
4: Okay.
5: And then so once that's brushed,
4: so pour it
5: ready,
4: in, but you want to brush the outside too.
5: Yes. Okay. Once that's ready, you're going to go ahead and take pieces of mozzarella. I'm a tearer because
4: yeah, tear.
5: I think it's better that way. And you're going to stuff it. Literally stuff your
4: stuff
5: mozzarella
4: it in there.
5: And stuff
4: that's
5: your pepperoni good. All over.
4: Okay.
5: Add some freshly grated parmigiano. Bake it covered 15 minutes. Uncovered another 15, 20 minutes. And then when it comes out, it is literally a giant piece of pizza, garlic bread.
6: That is so yumminess.
4: What do we think?
8: Every bite's a little bit different.
4: Like, yeah.
5: Every
4: so
5: bite
4: good.
5: Is a little bit different.
4: You have to weigh in. Slider versus pepperoni pull-apart bread. What do we say?
6: This is pretty
7: I'm
6: amazing.
7: I'm going for the pepperoni pull-apart.
4: Wow. Really? One slider, one pepperoni. Tie-breaking vote.
6: It's so good.
8: I'm going to go with the slider with the pickle.
7: Oh.
4: Yes. Okay, wow. Yeah.
6: That's how you know it's good.
5: It's
6: you got
5: a
6: both.
5: Must.
7: So yummy.
5: Okay.
7: It's
5: a must.
4: Well, Laura, these are awesome recipes. Mm, people really should try these. I swear that's the best slider I ever mm-hmm. tasted in my whole mm-hmm.
5: and
4: life.
5: It's so easy. And it's so oh, easy.
4: Easy peasy. Okay, you can find these recipes on our website, today.com.
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4: We've got a fun one for you. On Today Food, a twist on the traditional July 4th barbecue.
0: Oh, yes. And here to help us is Erica Blair-Roby. She is, get this,
4: yes.
0: an attorney, sommelier. Oh, and by the way, she's a barbecue pit master.
4: That's right. And she's from the Midwest. I'm just kidding. Her grill skills helped her win season 2 of Food Network's Barbecue Brawl. And she shares her knowledge on her YouTube series. It's called The Pit Stop with Blue Smoke Blair. That's fun. Erica, good morning to you.
13: Good morning, y'all.
4: We've seen a lot on this show. We've done a lot of cooking, but I've never seen steak.
12: like sushi.
6: Oh, well, let's get into it.
4: All right. So how do we start?
7: What kind of steak is this?
4: The first thing you do is you want to get a ribeye. Your ribeye, make it boneless because that's where you're going to be able to have a lot of fun and cut through it. Mm-hmm. We're going to do an equal 50-50 of salt and pepper.
7: You can go pretty heavy with the salt,
4: sides.
7: Right?
4: Yeah. Okay. It's going to make that crust for you.
7: Okay.
4: And then you want to heat up your skillet.
7: Mm-hmm. And normally you would do this on a grill, I would think.
4: Oh,
7: right?
4: Yeah, you can do this on a grill. You can smoke it.
13: Oh,
4: do whatever you want. You hear that sizzle?
6: Just salt, pepper, that's it?
4: They call it a Dalmatian rub. Just salt, pepper.
7: Okay.
4: That's going to do everything. Okay. You're going to get that to 130 internal temperature.
13: Okay.
4: That's your money shot.
7: Okay.
4: Then right here, you're going
7: to
4: rest your
7: steak. Which it doesn't take that long to get to that point.
4: 4 minutes.
7: Okay.
4: 4 minutes each side. Right here, you rest your steak for 5 minutes. Then when you cut it, you want to cut against the grain. So some of the things you want to know is, like, the grain is cars waiting at an intersection. Mm-hmm. Cutting against it is building that crosswalk.
7: Okay.
4: So that's how you get those beautiful, tender slices.
7: Okay.
4: And you'll never have a chewy steak again.
7: Okay.
4: Now, over here, and I'm going to get you guys interactive.
13: Sure.
4: We're going to make our sushi balls. So just whoever wants to, coat your hands with some rice wine vinegar.
6: What is that? Oh, the rice wine vinegar?
13: That's all. That's
6: is
13: all
6: that it?
4: That's it. And the secret is...
13: And why are we doing that?
4: It's going to help you keep the rice from sticking on your hands, but also season it.
7: How do you make sticky rice?
4: You're just a sushi-grade rice. It's
7: okay.
4: A short grain, and it's going to have a lot of gelatinous materials in it.
7: And the white rice,
13: white
7: wine.
13: Right, that does make it easier.
4: Right? And this is something you can have everybody in your family mm-hmm. get involved
13: That's
4: in.
13: That's a protein.
4: So you can have an interactive meal.
7: Yeah.
6: Okay.
7: Okay.
4: And then we're going to come right down here. And now you have your cut slices.
13: Got our cut slices.
4: So now it's time to be an artist and decorate.
7: Mm.
4: So all we're going to do is put it over our sushi ball. And who wants to be the artist today and decorate?
13: Dylan's the
6: Dylan.
13: Artist.
4: All right, you got Rogered up.
6: Okay.
4: Oh, this is fun. You have sesame, scallions, a little chili oil. You can add lemon.
6: Ooh,
4: be creative.
6: Chili oil.
4: Do whatever you like.
6: I love chili oil.
7: This is good.
13: How do you eat this, Erica? What's the secret?
4: Well, you just take it and bite it. You do whatever you want. You use your hands, utensils, whatever you like.
6: Pretty. Really good, right?
4: There you go.
6: All right, so next we have Carolina Gold Pork Brioche Slider.
13: Okay.
4: Yes. So this is awesome. Now, this is going to be a longer cook. What you have right here is your pork shoulder.
7: Okay.
4: This is where you're going to get your shreds from. We slather it in mustard. That's your binder. It cooks out, so don't be scared that you're going to taste mustard all in it.
13: Yeah.
4: But then you get to be a little barbecue fairy.
13: Mm-hmm.
4: So who wants to do that?
6: I'll barbecue
13: do
6: that. Fairy.
4: Be barbecue.
13: Now, what are you using here? Can you tell us? Is this proprietary?
4: A beautiful rub. Nope. Mm-hmm. It's just paprika, onion, garlic, cumin, a little mustard powder, and some granulated garlic.
13: Now you need to rub that in. You got to massage
4: the
13: shoulder.
4: Sit there.
13: Got to massage
6: And how long
13: shoulder.
6: Do you do that?
4: So you're going to cook this for about 9 hours. The first 3 hours, you're just going to spritz it with apple cider vinegar. Mm. And what that's going to do, that's going to make it that beautiful mahogany color.
7: Mm.
4: So now, once it's ready, 204 internal temperature is that gold, what you want.
13: Okay. 204.
4: Now you're going to take your Carolina sauce.
7: Mm.
6: And you've got a Carolina in there somewhere.
13: There you go.
4: There you go.
13: Carolina sauce.
4: And you're just going to mix it in there because you want uniform coating.
13: How do you make your barbecue sauce? What are you using yours?
4: So I use a tomato base, and then I go in and I use a little apple cider vinegar, and I get creative.
13: Talk slow. What
4: else? Whatever you want to put in there, paprika, chilies, the things that made you happy as a kid, you go for it.
7: Okay.
4: And that's going to be your barbecue sauce.
13: Brown sugar's in there, too.
4: Brown sugar, but be careful for that one because it could burn.
7: Oh, okay.
4: Coleslaw
7: okay.
4: is my absolute favorite.
7: Right.
4: So there's so many different ones, but I like to have a vinegar-based
13: game
4: for
7: that. Good.
6: Okay.
13: That's good.
6: So complements the...
4: So kind of temper down when you're going to be using, your mayo.
7: Mm.
4: And you you actually want the coleslaw to shine through.
6: And it's light. It's not too heavy.
4: It's not
13: that's
4: at
13: good.
4: All. And then we're using toasted pork brioche buns because it brings out the sweetness that's already in the pork.
7: Mm.
4: So you are giving a full... ode to pork right here in this sandwich.
13: Erica, you might be wasting your talents
6: in
13: that courtroom. You might need to do this full time.
6: Probably stress relief from the courtroom. Thank you, Erica.
4: You guys are welcome. Enjoy your 4th
6: so
4: of July
6: good.
4: Weekend.
6: You
4: and
6: too.
4: The vacuum barbecuers.
6: For these recipes, if you want to make steak sushi at home, you can head to today.com.
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6: Joy, good morning.
16: Hey, oh my gosh, we went from lobster rolls to ice cream and now burgers.
6: Oh my gosh.
16: I think this is the most delicious hour ever.
6: And it's been relatively healthy.
7: Yeah, that is true.
6: I mean, if you think about it, especially for these burgers, you're using turkey for the burgers, right?
16: That's right. So this recipe comes together in just about 15, 20 minutes. But I'm telling you guys, it takes like an average burger and elevates it through the stratosphere. When it comes to the lean ground turkey, you can also use lean ground sirloin. Like the bottom line is lean. You want it to be protein packed. And all I'm adding in is this is a tablespoon of fresh minced basil and then 1 teaspoon of garlic. And that's it. And I'm just going to mix this up.
6: Was that garlic powder or garlic, fresh garlic?
16: It's garlic powder.
6: Okay,
16: I'm trying to make this seamless and simple. And so I'm going to get in there with my hands. You know what I say. They're my most valuable kitchen tool. My hands.
6: Just take your rings off.
16: Yes, no rings. And I'm going to divide this into 4 jumbo burgers. So just to save some time, I'll do one. You'll see it comes together very quickly. And I'm going to push this out of the way over here. I have a baking sheet with either wax paper or some parchment, and I'll put it down. Of course, you'll have 4 burgers here, and all I'm going to now do – whoops, let me get this off. Yikes.
6: Your hands are slippery.
16: I'm so slippery.
7: I know.
16: So I'm going to miss the top. And I like to – it's a little trick with burgers. Instead of putting the salt inside, I sprinkle it on the top. And I find that when you do that, you get to use less sodium. Otherwise, it sort of gets lost inside the meat. And you get a salty pop with every single bite. Mm. So this I'm going to move over here. And now for the star of our show. So these are peach caprese burgers, and we have our peaches.
7: What makes you think to put the peach on a burger? Like, I've never had that combo.
16: I love caprese salads, and I just wanted to do some sort of a neat spin with a burger. And I feel like summer screams peaches. Peaches are about 90% water, so they're super hydrating, and they're packed with vitamins. And, of course, this is our superfood segment. So I just felt like, you know, perfect status for peaches. And all you're really going to do is slice them about a half inch thick, and they don't have to be perfect. You'll see my pieces over here. You know, this is a little bit perfect, but then I even throw pieces and small little slivers right on the grill. Now, it's raining in New York, so we're going to show how versatile this is to do here. And one other thing, if I can now get this off.
7: There you go.
16: So we're going to spray the top of our peaches, and all I'm going to season them with is a little bit of ground black pepper. And I feel like the pepper caramelizes with these peaches, and it is out of this world. It's like a party for your taste buds.
6: Okay.
16: So you're going to come with me over to the stove. So I'm using a stovetop indoor grill here. Also, truth be told, you could do this in a skillet, but if you do it in a skillet, you just won't get the char marks. Whoops, I'm losing an earpiece over here. Hold on. Okay, live television.
7: I know, right?
16: So I grill the turkey burgers for about 5 to 6 minutes on each side, and the peaches are face down just for about 2 to 3 minutes. And I also should say that this works beautifully with nectarines as well. Mm. I flip the peaches over only because I want to show you these gorgeous char marks.
6: Oh, yeah.
16: Is that beautiful?
7: Really good. So good.
6: Grilled peaches are delicious.
16: And now we're ready for the build. So I have a whole grain bun here. I'm going to add on Let's do a protein-packed patty. It's a compresse salad, so you know we're putting on some mozzarella. And now for some thick balsamic glaze.
15: It's a squeezable balsamic glaze there.
16: Yes. You could buy it in the store, or what you can also do is just reduce on a low heat regular balsamic vinegar until it's rich and tangy.
15: We're running out of time, but I see you're putting on the basil leaves. And then I'm assuming the peach?
16: Hold on, we're going for the peaches right here. You guys, wow. I wish you could sink your teeth into this baby.
15: Oh my goodness. That looks amazing. Great. What a fun
7: How big
15: spin.
7: It is.
16: Also, if anybody wants to go low carb, you can build it on a grilled portobello mushroom bun.
15: Oh, wow.
16: So whether you go low carb or carbalicious, I'm telling you, it's a peachy keen recipe.
15: I love it. Joy, thank you so much. I can't wait to try that one.
7: Yum.
15: And for this recipe, head to today.com/food.
17: All right. There's nothing like biting into a juicy burger. And today we've got one that is, we've never cooked this on our show. It's
15: ever.
17: Totally
15: I'm so
17: different.
15: Surprised.
7: But by the way, which is saying an awful lot, we've cooked everything a couple of times. Chef Ronnie was a celebrity judge on the Netflix show, Is It Cake? He's got a lighter take on a summer classic. It's, first of all, we missed you. It's so good.
18: I miss you guys.
17: How is show? So is it fun to watch with kids? Is it cake?
18: It's kid friendly. It's perfect.
7: It's such a fun show.
18: It's so fun. You guys will love it. Okay. I think your kids will love it.
17: What's the premise? We take something and
18: it's basically like a cake that looks like a real thing. I think Mikey Day was on the show.
7: Remember, you cut into it and you see if it's a real cake or an object.
17: Ooh, I love that.
7: Yeah. All right, let's talk about this unique burger recipe. What is it?
17: We're making a shrimp.
18: Jenna goes straight for the knife.
17: I don't know why.
18: All right. It's an instinct. All right, just chop. Keep those fingers tucked in.
7: So we're making a shrimp
18: burger. We have some butter here and we're going to add some scallions. We're just going to cook that up. What it does is soften up the flavor and gives it a really complex flavor.
7: And what is this going to be used
18: for? The butter browns. This is going to be used for the shrimp mix, okay?
17: So you could you do like an onion, or you prefer scallions?
18: I prefer scallions just because I think they're easier, they cook faster, and they're kind of really, really tender and subtle.
7: Why have we never heard of a shrimp burger? Is it us? Or?
18: I don't know. It might just be you guys. It's not super popular, but I feel like I want to make it really popular,
7: okay.
18: Right?
7: Okay.
18: So we have our shrimp. It's deveined and cut. It's in its
17: raw.
18: Deveined. Yeah, deep in it. We're going to have some cheddar cheese in there.
17: Wow.
18: Panko breadcrumbs. This is going to really help make it a little bit more tender.
7: Okay.
18: A little bit of Louisiana. I'm like tongue-tied. Louisiana hot sauce.
7: You can't beat it, baby.
17: That's for Hoda.
18: And then a little bit of egg as well, okay?
17: Oh,
18: so the egg is going to bind it. Yeah.
17: Okay.
18: In that case, let's just add a little bit more.
17: Okay.
18: Then we have some fresh garlic.
17: Mm-hmm.
18: And then we have some smoked paprika, a little bit of salt, and then some ground black pepper.
17: Yeah, that's your patty mix.
18: This is our patty mix, yeah. And this is actually inspired by a trip that me and my family take to San Juan's. We go shrimping, and this is what we make with our shrimp.
17: Shrimping?
18: We go shrimping, off the dock. Yeah.
7: You are cool.
18: I know, I'm very cool, guys. No, not at all. It's actually really
17: dorky.
18: Yeah, so then you add these scallions. You have the
17: butter.
18: So it's like really flavorful and really yummy. And then you just mix it up.
7: So it does stay together like a burger just because of what you put in there?
18: Exactly, the egg and the breadcrumbs.
7: Okay.
18: So what it's going to do is soften a little, but you want to divide it into four if you're making normal-sized burgers.
7: Yeah.
18: And if you're making sliders, just use an ice cream scoop.
17: Ooh,
18: scoop it
17: I
18: up.
17: I like the idea of
18: sliders. Yeah.
7: I love a slider.
18: Yeah,
7: what
18: these are good. You're going to want a whole one, though, Jenna, trust me.
17: Okay.
18: Okay, so then we have a little bit more hot sauce. This is a spicy mayo, very easy. Some regular mayo, some hot sauce, some lemon juice for a little bit of brightness. We have garlic powder. Onion
17: you know
18: powder.
17: What I've just realized in my 40s that I actually love a mayonnaise-based sauce, but I don't like mayonnaise.
18: Weird.
7: You don't mayonnaise plain?
18: Why is that? I love mayonnaise. I put it on everything.
17: It's a childhood issue, but like this, I want to eat.
18: Okay, well, here you go. It's like ice cream. You just want to put like a whole. So then what you want to do is you add a little bit of cooking oil. We're going to add some raw shrimp patties. And when you do it, they are pretty tender. You want to be pretty gentle with them. But once they cook up, they're going to stay together.
17: No, she did a great job.
18: Yeah,
7: thank you, Jenna.
18: You might be a pro at this.
7: How long do you cook?
18: 2 to 3 minutes on each side until it's nice and brown and crispy. It cooks so fast.
7: You know how quick.
18: Yeah, and you don't have to worry about being slightly raw or undercooked because it's just shrimp.
17: Okay.
18: You know, if you use fresh eggs, it's also safe. What you want to do?
7: Let's talk about the bun.
17: Bun is important.
18: No. So you need, we were just talking about this earlier. You need a front, like a brioche bun. You want it to be nice and soft because you don't want that meat squeezing out of the bun when you bite into it, right? So you add a little bit of sauce or a lot because I love mayo. I love mayo so much. Then we add some of that patty. Is that too much mayo?
17: You didn't add that much on ours.
18: This is literally how much mayo I love to eat because I will dip it in the mayo as I'm putting it in.
19: Oh my God.
18: Iceberg lettuce. And then,
19: Briny.
18: How is
19: it's
18: that?
19: It's got a bite.
18: Cheers to that.
19: Oh, my God. Cheers.
20: It's delicious. It's the first and best shrimp burger I've ever had.
19: Oh, my God.
18: Well, don't have any more after this because you know them is better.
20: There's nowhere to go. Okay, to get this recipe.
21: 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Considering Claire isn't in Paris right now, that seemed odd to the bank and to Claire. Two taps later, Claire says nope to the charge and Wells Fargo is on the case. However you make money work, Wells Fargo can work with that.
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27: Yeah, we love so much.
26: We don't feel guilty about eating it, and it tastes so
27: clean.
26: Good.
27: Yes, and this is my favorite burger, y'all. This is a salmon burger made with fresh salmon and not canned. So
20: you got to tell people at home. There are people like my mom who are watching who are going to say, you're putting that good salmon and you're going to blend it?
27: Yes, you know, but it's not fishy this way. Okay. It's super good. So just going to pulse blend about some of it.
20: Oh, shoot. Well, you would if it was
27: okay, blended. We're going to pulse blend that.
20: Never worked.
27: And it's going to turn out to this mince, right?
20: Okay.
27: Just like
20: there we go.
27: Oh, yeah. There we go.
20: It wasn't clicked.
27: Right. Pulse blend it. Pulse blend. Okay.
20: That's it?
27: There we go. Just like that. And then for this one, we're going to add just some chunks.
20: Oh, you add chunks to it.
27: Yes, because you want to know what you're eating, right?
20: Yeah.
27: You're
20: going
27: to be like, what is this mince over here? And then add
20: that's
27: the chunks
20: a good
27: in there.
20: Idea.
27: And so then just mix everything together. Just like that.
13: And then
27: like,
13: what else we do?
27: And then we're going to add. This is some gluten-free panko. It looks kind of like rice, Rice Krispie treats a little bit. This is going to add some crunch and also just some texture as a binder as well.
20: That's great.
27: And salmon is so lean that you don't need like an egg because it sticks together.
20: Mm-hmm.
27: This is some jalapeno because, you know, from Texas.
20: Yes.
27: And then a little bit of smoked paprika.
13: Mm. Nice.
27: You don't need to put too much salt. But just a pinch of salt and then some black pepper.
13: So it's full of flavor.
20: Very doable.
27: You're going to mix that together, and then you create these patties. Now, I like to keep mine like uniform, so the scoop right here. And then if you want to keep them like this, get yourself a little mold, so that way you have your little burger mold.
13: That's a pro tip.
27: Yes. Nonstick skillet, super easy to do. Get that thing fired up.
20: How does it fall apart on the grill?
27: I always put mine in the fridge for about 20 minutes first and then put them on the grill that
20: good.
27: Way. And then put them right here in the skillet. You're going to fry these up. And then, of course, the same way with beef. Okay,
20: they stopped listening.
27: Yeah. The same way with beef, though, you know, like medium well.
13: It is good.
27: I know. It's my favorite burger, y'all, isn't it? And then, you know, for the keto lovers over here, get you an avocado smash burger.
20: Oh, look at this,
27: put an
20: guys.
27: Egg in it.
20: This?
27: It's so dope.
20: Oh, look
27: for
20: this is
27: the low-carb lovers. And then just smash it up
20: yummy.
27: With the avocado. It's healthy, fat, heart healthy.
20: Wow,
27: and it's super easy to make. Mm-hmm. Now, does it taste fishy?
13: No.
20: It does not taste
13: fishy.
20: You know what? Because I make salmon croquettes a lot, but it's canned. This keeps it from tasting like you're right.
27: Yes, and it's good quality.
20: It tastes like a fresh burger.
27: Yes, it is.
20: Fresh
27: salmon burger. So good.
20: Can
18: the avocado on there?
13: Well,
18: oh my goodness, Kevin, that
27: appreciate
18: is amazing. Thank
27: yeah,
18: you so much.
20: Wait, how
27: one.
20: Long did you do that for?
27: This is about 3 minutes per side.
20: So it's quick.
27: Yeah, it's a quick and easy one.
20: Wow, that
27: non-stick
20: is good.
27: Non-stick, too.
20: Really good. I'm sold.
26: All right, Kevin, you're awesome.

0: When you think of 4th of July grilling, what's better than biting into a big two-handed juicy burger?
1: Okay, how about washing it down with a chocolate peanut butter milkshake?
0: Yes. You know it's going to be good because Sunny Anderson is here. She's the co-host of the Food Network's The Kitchen and just one of our favorites.
2: I just like to eat, and I'm glad that you guys like to have me on so I can eat and cook. What's up, Maria?
1: It smells so good.
2: You ready for this?
1: I'm ready.
2: I'm going to make some burgers.
0: She knows a burger.
2: California. I mean, how many burger places are there? You know what I mean? I'm going to show you how to make like a classic burger.
0: Okay, so what do we have?
2: Yeah, we've got some good old Chuck. That's 20% fat, 80% meat. We've got the iceberg. We've got the tomato that's beefsteak. Everything is super typical Americana. Mm-hmm. We've got the ketchup, the mayo to mix together with the relish to make that fabulous sauce. That's what I'm going to do right now.
0: Okay.
2: Just get them onto the grill. Now listen.
1: Smells good.
2: When people make burgers, usually the people that are like aficionados, it's just salt and pepper.
0: Right?
2: I would like for you to upgrade with one more ingredient this 4th of July.
0: What?
1: Yes, ma'am.
2: Worcestershire sauce.
1: Yes.
2: So check the recipe. It's at today's show on the website. Now, this is going to go on the bottom bun. What I like to do with the Worcestershire sauce with the salt and pepper, it's like a really nice dry marinade. So I'll mix it into the chuck. I always do about a teaspoon of salt per pound of meat. And then from there, I just add in the Worcestershire, let it sit as a patty,
0: but your
2: and then put it together.
0: But your secret sauce looks pretty good.
2: You know, I stole this. It's like a million island sauce.
0: Yes.
2: Have you ever heard of that?
0: I sure have.
1: You're going to put the burger on that.
2: Yeah, burger right onto
1: that. I figured that out
2: by myself.
1: It wasn't even in the cue card.
2: What's your favorite burger type to have?
1: I just like a plain burger.
0: Yeah.
1: I like onions.
0: Do you like it with cheese?
2: Like a little bit of cheese?
1: No, I don't really like onions that much.
0: Too bad.
1: But everybody else does, yeah.
2: Maria, that's okay because, you know, you're fitting into them jeans.
0: You know what, Jenny? You know who's not fitting into the jean and going to take a bite of your cheeseburger?
2: Let me know what you think. All right, so that's
1: that.
2: The classic. I've also got my Tex-Mex burger here, and all the recipes for my burger bar are online, so you can get all kinds of different toppings and flavors for your burgers today.
0: Let's move on to fries.
2: All right, so
1: there's
2: fries.
1: There's that girl that takes the bite.
2: Are you going to do it?
1: No, I'm not going to do it.
0: I just was that girl and it felt really good.
2: It was beautiful. I'm going to be that girl in about 2 minutes.
1: Okay. Yep.
2: All right, so fries, right? We got the burger, you need the fries. Who's doing the double fry method in the summertime? It's way too hot. Just put these freezer joints into the actual oven.
1: Now, freezer joints.
2: Trick, if you're going to bake them and not fry them,
1: right.
2: A little bit of cooking spray.
1: Yeah.
2: Put it in the bag and then just kind of shake it around. That's going to allow it to crisp up a lot better. Now, your face says, I don't want crisp fries. And
1: well,
2: that's okay.
1: I love extra crispy.
0: Do you know what my face says?
2: This is what's going to make any kind of fry. It could be soft potatoes. It could be crispy potatoes. It's a mixture of just garlic, parsley, and some Parmesan cheese.
1: Yeah.
2: You chop it all together on the board.
1: Those are kissing fries.
2: So it really kind of comes together.
1: You're going to kiss somebody
2: with those fries. Just a little bit of salt.
0: Right.
2: Lots of pepper. You know, you may got to have a little bit of garlic in them, too.
1: Over there.
2: Yeah.
1: Pay attention.
2: Then you're going to get it into the fries fresh out of the oven so that cheese kind of just starts to stick to it. Toss it. And you're good to go.
0: You know what else?
2: Yeah.
0: Goes with fries?
2: My chocolate peanut butter shake with jelly.
0: Your chocolate peanut butter shake with a little jelly.
2: Yeah, I'm just trying to.
1: Straws for 4th of July.
2: Yeah. So you're going to take chocolate ice cream, some peanut butter, blitz it together, add in a little bit of strawberry jelly or any kind of jam.
0: I mean, you have to taste this.
1: OMG.
2: America! Get pregnant and eat.
0: Yes.
2: To get these recipes.
1: Oh, my God. This is good.
0: Go to zay.com.
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1: What better way to celebrate warmer weather than a backyard party? Today, contributor Elizabeth Highschool's here. She has some quick and easy ideas to help us entertain. No stress, no mess, just yum.
7: That's it. You know, the thing is about summer entertaining that makes it so easy and fun is that, you know, you don't have to do it inside. You're going to go outside. Mother Nature's already decorated everything for you. You don't have to worry about dust bunnies under your couch.
1: I like a paper plate, too.
7: Yes,
1: absolutely. Can we just say amen to a paper plate?
7: We've got amazing paper plates. So we're going to start with burgers. And these aren't just your average burgers. Honey, we are going to stuff these with pimento cheese.
1: I know.
7: Two of my favorite things in the entire world.
1: By the way, you're speaking this Southerner Jennifer.
7: I know. Please look at them. They're so excited. Okay, I'm sorry. Yeah, go ahead and give them
1: pimento. They want the pimento.
7: And the pickles.
1: Thank you.
7: Don't forget the pickles.
8: This is one of the best days of my life.
9: Other than the children.
7: So now the thing you need to remember is that you don't want to overstuff this. I mean, you want to because we love it so much, but if you do too much,
1: it's
7: just going to ooh and goo everywhere.
1: It's ground beef.
7: Yes.
1: Okay,
7: I guess I should have started there.
1: Well,
7: okay,
1: I got excited about the pimento cheese.
7: So it's onions, it's ketchup, it's a little bit of egg to help bind it, salt and pepper.
1: Okay.
7: We're going to add that in here. So you can go ahead and start that. Why don't you do that?
1: I'll do that.
7: And I'm getting to my part that I'm so excited about.
1: Okay, me too.
7: And then we're going to take our other patty, we're going to put it on top. Now, you just want to press and seal. Press and seal.
1: Okay.
7: Make sure that you get that really, really sealed because otherwise when we get over here to this pan, it's going to turn into
1: a
7: mess.
1: So you used a melon scooper, not an ice cream scooper. A melon scooper is the right amount of cheese.
7: It really is. It really is.
1: All right.
7: Okay. Now, we want to make sure we got to get this pan as hot as the hinges of hell. I mean, it has got to be so damn hot.
9: That's hot.
7: Because otherwise it's just, it is not going to get that beautiful crust.
1: All right.
7: Let it sit.
1: Got it. Check.
7: Let it sit.
1: Yes.
7: Don't start bothering it with this spatula. Leave it alone. I always see people in there. Scraping.
1: Yeah, I like to do a nice press down.
7: No, you don't. No, you press down. You lose all the juices. The juices stay in.
1: Okay.
7: So now we have our gorgeous burger.
1: Can I stop doing that?
7: Yes.
1: Okay.
7: We're going to build this burger.
1: But wait, the hot pan, isn't it going to get burned on the outside?
7: No.
1: I want to make sure it cooks through.
7: No. You want that caramelized crust. I mean, that's what the burger, that's the best part of it.
1: Okay.
7: So it's perfectly fine. We're going to go about 7 minutes on each side. That'll be done and ready to go.
1: Got it.
7: Now, we're just going to add bacon. We've got some bread and butter pickles. Mm. You don't need to go mucking this up with a bunch of stuff.
1: What about the sauce?
7: You can.
1: A dry bun?
7: I mean, if you want that, you can have it. A little bit of mayonnaise is fine. A little bit of ketchup. Mm-hmm. But you've got all that good pimento inside. You don't need
1: to. Okay, wait. Let's get a verdict from the taste test.
8: You could put a little more pimento on top.
7: You could put pimento on top.
8: There's never enough pimento.
7: Absolutely.
8: Right?
7: Now, this is our cornbread salad. I mean, I'm telling you, it will make potato salad look like a fool. It is the finest thing. And I know it sounds strange.
1: It looks so pretty.
7: But kind of think croutons. Think cornbread croutons is where I'm going with this. And then you layer up all the good stuff. You've got cheese. You've got bacon. You've got ranch dressing.
1: Yes.
7: I mean, there ain't anything better.
9: Say
7: and
9: amen.
7: Seriously, we've got a little bit of fresh corn. Layer. And then let it sit. Let it all that goodness soak in.
1: Is there a trick to making it look so pretty and getting a layer like that?
7: Well, no. I mean, it's super simple. You can start with your cornbread, and then you add all of your other things, and then continue to layer it up, and it'll be that pretty.
1: All right.
7: Now we're getting to my favorite part, and that's a cocktail.
1: Yeah.
7: Woo! So we've got some watermelon mojitos.
1: Mm-hmm.
7: But look what we're going to do. So you have your watermelon. We got to cut it out anyway. So why don't we just save it? I mean, let's leave this. We're going to pull this,
1: and then we're going to make this fabulous
7: little cooler. Is that not adorable?
1: Yeah, we'll show that in a minute.
7: And you can even get a bigger watermelon if you want. We're going to keep, you want to keep scooping?
1: Sure.
7: Okay, we'll let you scoop for just a second.
1: Sure.
7: So we do a simple syrup with sugar, mint, and water. We're going to cook that down, let it cool.
1: What do you mean cook?
7: We're going to boil.
1: Like put it, we're going to heat this up?
7: Yeah. Oh. No, I'm sorry. We're going to make a simple syrup first when we're making the drink. I'm going to go back to talking about the drink.
1: Okay.
7: So we have our water, we have our sugar, and a little bit of mint.
1: Mm-hmm.
7: Let that, cook it, let it melt, and then we're going to cool it.
1: Okay.
7: And then we add that to our frozen watermelon chunks.
1: Mm-hmm.
7: Once we take this out of here, we want to put this in the freezer, let it freeze, and then we're going to put it all in the blender and blend it up. So it's a frozen cocktail. We'll top it with a little bit of club soda.
1: Mm-hmm.
7: Here is our absolutely beautiful watermelon.
1: This is so cute. So you just scooped it out and made an ice bucket.
7: Exactly.
1: Nice.
7: And now look, the thing is, though, is that you want, I love this. This is it's a gift to bring to your hostess.
1: Oh.
7: You want to know how to be a good guest so that you can invite it back. I mean, if you were raised trays, right? You know to bring something.
1: Of course. Yes.
7: And so this is one of my favorites. It's paper plates, adorable paper plates. And then the little tag says, oh, let me do the dishes. So you bring that.
1: That's
7: you've
1: so
7: got
1: cute.
7: The paper plates. Isn't
10: well,
7: that adorable?
10: Funny.
7: And there are lots of really fun ones. Like, look at the ones they've got. So they've got these wonderful bamboo plates.
11: Bamboo.
7: You can throw it away.
11: Yep.
7: Nobody's going to be in the kitchen cussing because they were left to do all the dishes.
12: So, but I didn't even know you were doing this paper plates thing. And that's the first thing I thought of. If you're outside... paper plates.
7: You've got to.
12: Yes.
7: I mean, it really does make it so much more simple. And that's what summer's about. Summer is easy, laid back, and fun.
12: Did y'all taste that drink?
11: It's got yes. Yeah.
12: So even the mocktail is good. I don't know how you did
7: good.
12: It.
10: Burger's great.
12: Thank you. Recipes at today.com/food.
0: Laura Vitale is a cooking sensation who's stirring up a lot of buzz for her popular YouTube channel called Laura in the Kitchen. That's right. She's also the host of Simply Laura on the Cooking Channel. And today, she is making a classic dad favorite. I think it's everyone's favorite.
7: Yeah, I was going to say.
0: Burgers and fries. This is a crowd pleaser.
13: It's really easy, so versatile, no deep frying, but all of the crispy deliciousness.
0: Okay. We love this, so let's get to it.
12: Here's
0: what are
12: our ingredients?
0: Need?
13: So in here, you've got to have, like, you basically, like, your suspects for a good burger. You've got good ground beef. I like to use a little steak seasoning, Worcestershire sauce. And this is my secret, grated onion and garlic. So if you want to add all that in there, if you don't want to use beef, we can use turkey or ground chicken. Okay. If you have a vegetarian in your family, take this stuff, add a little oil, and substitute for some portobello mushrooms.
0: Should I spread a little salt on there?
13: Yes, please.
0: Yeah, my mom loves a portobello burger.
13: Yes, and it's so good. And then you would use a really good Swiss and be perfect.
0: And you gotta stir this around, you just kind of mush it.
13: Yeah, I would do it with my hands, but I don't want you to get dirty.
0: Okay, okay, cool.
13: So what you do is you form them into patties.
12: Do you have a trick for patty making?
13: Yes. So basically what you want to do is you make your patty, right? But this is the trick to get a really good flat burger. Mm-hmm. You take two fingers and you make an indent in the center.
12: Yeah.
13: And then you pop them on a really hot cast iron skillet or even on your outdoor grill.
12: Yes.
13: And as they cook, they pop up in the middle. So they're flat. You don't have that dome.
0: Oh, I love that.
13: Yes.
12: Cool.
0: Pop that on the grill.
13: Pop that
0: do you do
13: on
0: it on both sides, the finger thing?
13: You can really just do it on one side
12: okay.
13: and it's fine.
12: Okay.
13: So in here, I've got some mayo and I like to use some whole grain mustard.
12: Mm-hmm.
13: You mix that all together, right? And then when you come to building your burger, you're going to put your cheese on there. It'll sit nice and melty.
12: Yeah.
13: Throw a couple of ice cubes in there. It creates steam and it really melts the cheese.
12: Ooh, I like
0: this is like your special sauce.
13: This is like special sauce and it's just good quality mayo and some good quality whole grain mustard.
0: I'm stepping over here.
13: That's it. Yes. And then you just build a burger. You've got your bun with your sauce.
12: Mm-hmm.
13: You've got your cheese. Burger.
12: Yes.
13: Delicious. I like a little lettuce, tomato.
12: I like to put a little salt on my tomato.
13: That's a
12: nails
13: good point.
12: It. Yeah.
13: That way you can really season
12: brings
13: it out.
0: What else is good? Us Texans like a little avocado.
12: What about French fries?
13: I do like that.
12: So I feel intimidated by making a French fry.
13: French fries, these are really easy. The recipe will be on the website, I'm sure. But basically what I do is I take regular russet potatoes, I soak them into some cold water, pop them in the microwave for a few seconds, and then throw them once you dry them up with a little oil and seasoning in a hot oven at 425 and they get crispy.
12: I'm loving it.
0: Laura, you can do it all.
13: I can
0: thank
13: do it
0: thank you
13: all.
0: So much. This is a perfect recipe.
12: The fries and special sauce is good, too.
0: Oh, really? I should try that. So to get...
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3: Matt Abdu, huge friend of the show. He's also the owner of Pig Beach Restaurant in Brooklyn and Queens, New York, and author of the new Pig Beach Barbecue.
4: Out today. The book is released today.
5: My friend, good to see you.
4: Great to see you. Thank you for having me.
5: So you're doing the backyard staple, a barbecue,
4: a
5: burger.
4: Pig Beach Barbecue Burger.
5: And it starts with
4: starts with the sauce. So the first thing we need is a little bit of mayonnaise. Al, you want to help me out
5: here?
4: Sure,
5: you bet.
4: All right, in our bowl, we have a little mayonnaise.
5: Okay.
4: Pig Beach barbecue mustard sauce, which is what gives us that sort of like unique flavor to it all.
5: Okay.
4: Some ketchup, chopped pickles, and a little bit of our all-purpose barbecue seasoning. So these chopped pickles are also the pickles that we're going to be putting on the burger that we've done ourselves.
3: So delicious.
4: Yes, and we make them. They're amazing. They're light, crisp, bright, vibrant, just amazing.
3: Okay. What was the last thing you just put in there?
4: A little bit of all-purpose barbecue seasoning. We put it on our ribs. We put it on our pork shoulders. We put it basically on everything.
3: Got it.
4: It's going to be on that corn that's going to be down at the end of the table pretty soon. All right, so now we got our burger sauce made. You're going to put that in a non-reactive container, put it in your fridge. It'll hold for about 2 weeks, no problem. Oh. Pull it out whenever you want to dip a burger, hot dog, anything you want into it. It's delicious.
3: Okay. That's the secret sauce.
4: That's the secret sauce.
5: Not so secret.
4: All right, so next, we got to cook up our burgers. I love using a blend that's like brisket and short rib, chuck, but whatever you can find, cook it up. It's delicious. Then we're going to season it with a little bit of my pepper. It's a little bit of salt, pepper, and a little accent. That accent helps give like a nice umami flavor to that burger.
5: Basically like an MSG.
4: Exactly. Yeah. Exactly.
5: Which gets a bad rap.
4: It gets a bad rap. I mean, it's a little bit is delicious and goes a long way and won't do any harm to you.
3: You salt your burgers,
4: Season everything. You always got to season them first because that's going to get all that flavor out of the meat. Mm-hmm. We're going to go out of our grill, nice and hot heat, get it cooking. I like to cook my burgers still, you know, about a medium, but whatever you want to cook them to, they're going to take probably around 5 to 8 minutes, depending upon the thickness of the patty that you're using.
3: Okay.
4: When they get finally cooked, you're going to last couple of minutes, you're going to put a piece of cheese on it and melt them down.
6: What kind of cheese do you like?
4: I'm an American cheese guy on my burger. It melts perfectly. It's the best cheese out there for a burger, in my humble opinion.
5: A big mistake people make, pressing down the burger.
4: Don't ever press. Don't ever press down the burger because you're going to squeeze out all those natural juices.
7: So tempting because you want to feel like you're doing something.
4: I know, but don't because it also flares up the grill and you're going to get really bad smoke flavor on the meat. We love smoke, just not that kind of smoke flavor.
5: Okay. And then
4: next, let it rest on the tray. Let those juices just kind of naturally come out so they don't soak out your bun. And then we're going to put our burger together, a little bit of that secret sauce on the bottom bun.
7: And these-

0: while you guys are munching. I'm going to put some sour cream to some mayonnaise.
1: This is so good. This Thank burger you. Is it's simple, everything I love everything about a burger.
0: A little bit of chopped cilantro, oh some God. Chopped garlic, and then we're going to add some lime juice. This is the simplest thing in the world, but this sauce on corn, I promise you, is like the most delicious thing in the world. And it's my favorite way of eating corn in the summertime. Grill it off, get a nice char, good
1: Don't
0: flavor. And then after it comes off the grill, we're just going to take
1: Sorry.
0: It. That's okay. We're going to take it, brush it with some of this delicious sauce we made with that mayonnaise and that sour cream. Finish
2: what?
0: It off.
2: So you, why are you making noises?
1: You're looking right on the grill. You don't
3: right
1: get
3: the so, is it that good? Wait, Craig is making noises. I'm like, okay, let me try it.
4: What is in that?
3: What noise just
0: so
3: came out of your
0: that
3: body?
0: That sauce we oh, just wow. made with the sour cream, the mayonnaise,
3: wait,
0: the garlic,
3: try it now.
4: And then there's
0: the
4: some
0: cilantro,
4: on it, right?
0: and some lime juice. Ooh. And then there's some cotija cheese that we'll top it off with.
3: Oh, my God.
0: And then finish it again with a little bit of that all-purpose barbecue seasoning on top. And there you have some great, it's my favorite way of eating corn. Cook it the whole way on the grill. Take those husks, pull them back like that. It makes a beautiful display for your friends, family, and loved ones.
5: Abdu, ladies and gentlemen, you're the man.
0: I love you guys.
5: It's a guacamole crunch burger with a kicked up mango
3: oh,
5: salsa.
3: Oh, I like it.
5: And here to show us how it's done is vegan chef Chloe Coscarelli. Chloe,
6: hey,
3: hi. We love when you come because sometimes when we have a vegan chef, we don't know if we're going to love the food. We always love your food.
6: Yay.
5: Absolutely.
6: All right. Well, if you want to eat more vegetables, mm-hmm. you don't feel like salad.
5: Yes. Yes.
6: We're going to make burgers, sliders, and meatloaf.
5: Ooh,
6: all vegan.
5: Wow.
6: So we're going to start
5: or
6: with our patty. We're making
5: mode.
6: It from scratch.
5: All right.
6: So here we have an onion. We are going to caramelize it. Al, if you want to throw our onions okay. right in the pan.
5: Okay. And is this just a regular olive oil in here?
6: It's a little bit of olive oil, and we're going to slow cook it for about 20 minutes until
3: oh.
6: it gets sweet and
3: oh,
6: juicy
3: this,
6: and caramelized.
3: Yeah. Look what happened.
5: Ooh.
6: Because in a normal beef burger, you have a lot of animal fat.
5: Sure.
6: So we want that moisture and that juiciness from our caramelized
5: mm-hmm.
6: onions.
5: Okay.
6: Let's move over here. We are going to add our caramelized onions to black beans.
5: Mm-hmm.
6: If you want to go ahead and add all of these in.
5: So is sweet potato?
6: Roasted sweet potato.
5: Okay.
6: Brown
3: potato.
6: Rice, some breadcrumbs, which you could use gluten-free if you would like.
3: Is the brown rice cooked or?
6: It's cooked short grain brown rice, and
3: cooked.
6: That's going to
3: okay.
6: bind our veggie burger together because we're not using any eggs or cheese.
3: Okay.
6: Some salt, a little sriracha for a kick of spice.
3: Now, are those beans cooked? Did you cook those?
6: The
3: or?
6: Black beans are, it's actually one can of black
5: well,
6: beans.
5: Oh, so
6: it's super easy,
5: okay.
6: economical. You're going to mix it together.
5: Mm-hmm.
6: If someone wants to put gloves on, we can mix it actually with our hands.
3: What?
6: That'll
3: Roker.
6: This is a
3: get
6: great way
3: involved.
6: To get your kids involved. Everyone can form their own patty. And I love
5: Maybe they should have been the large.
6: We could use a spoon. Yeah, you don't have to use your hands or if you don't want
5: 3
6: to.
5: 3 hours later.
6: All right. So these are the patties that... We got it. Yeah, just... Okay. I'm going to scoot over.
5: Okay.
6: We're going to throw... I'm so sorry. We're going to throw our patties on a nice sizzling olive oil.
3: Sizzle.
6: Getting that char is really going to help you with that meaty flavor. A little bit of crispy. About 3 minutes on each
3: That's
6: side.
3: Good.
6: Let's
3: okay.
6: top it with some guacamole.
3: Yeah.
6: Hoda,
3: yes.
6: if you
3: want to
6: make this,
3: what,
6: you can use a fork.
5: You want some gloves?
6: to mash the avocado. Super simple. A little lime juice. And
3: lime.
6: We're just going to give it a little bit of salt.
3: That's it?
6: If you want to use store-bought guacamole, that's mm-hmm. a great time
5: no
6: saver.
5: Judging.
3: Okay, so mush.
6: Mush. All right,
5: mush.
6: Let's
5: okay.
6: add over. We are making a mango
3: oh,
6: salsa. This will make it like fresh and sweet
5: Do
6: on top.
5: Do you have
6: top.
5: A tip for how to peel a mango?
6: I
5: just
6: don't.
3: But watch this.
6: So
3: this
6: we are going to score it.
3: Look, watch.
6: You can also buy diced mango if you do
3: I
6: not
3: do want to
6: deal.
3: Oh,
6: you do?
3: Yes. Watch.
6: Amazing.
3: 1, 2, 3. Pop.
5: Oh!
6: And then you
3: the
6: just
3: pop.
6: Shave it off.
5: Yeah.
6: And we are going to mix
3: Isn't that
6: it.
3: Good?
5: I love that.
3: Yeah.
6: With some jalapeno,
3: Ooh.
6: Lime juice, and a little agave for extra
3: this is your,
6: sweetness.
3: So this is the mango
6: Go
3: salsa.
6: Ahead and
3: mix
6: toss
3: that
6: it
3: up.
6: Okay. Al, come on over here.
3: Yeah.
6: Let's
5: okay.
6: build a burger.
5: Build a burger.
6: Build a burger. All right. You can go crazy however you like it.
5: Okay.
6: Use the toppings you like. We have some crispy tortilla strips to
5: mm-hmm.
6: put on top, some avocado. The mango salsa will give
3: Goes
6: it a little bit of spice.
5: Okay.
6: And no one's going to miss the meat with these.
5: That's fantastic.
6: Yeah, there's so many components. I think sometimes veggie burgers get a bad rap if they're kind of simple
3: yeah.
6: or bland. But I like to pack in lots of flavor. And these are really easy to make.
5: Wow.
6: You can also make the patties ahead of time. Keep
5: mm-hmm.
6: them in your freezer.
5: Oh.
6: And just
3: I want to try
6: cook them up.
3: One
6: yeah, please.
5: Okay.
6: Again,
5: sliders.
6: Tell me what you guys think. Now, we also have some pesto parmesan sliders.
3: Mm-hmm. The pesto parmesan.
6: Made with pesto, cashew mozzarella.
5: Mm. Oh.
6: And then we have a holiday cashew nut roast. So it's like a meatloaf, but with no meat and a
3: wow,
6: country gravy
5: That's
6: on
5: fantastic.
6: Top.
5: Really great.
3: That's really
5: Chloe,
3: good, Chloe.
5: Thank you so much.
6: Thank you, guys.
5: Happy New Year.
3: Delicious.
5: To get these recipes, go to today.com.
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5: First of all, Alex is glowing.
6: What happened?
5: Yeah, you look gorgeous.
6: Good hair, and you got good. Everything's happening.
7: It's the hamburgers.
5: Even we also want to just say that you're the host of Food Network's Supermarket Stakeout, and she's here with a decadent burger. And by decadent, we mean a big baby.
6: This is
5: a big burger.
6: So wait, what are we doing here, Alex? What's first up?
7: Well, I'm making a cheese sauce. Would you throw this in? Parmesan and a little cheddar. And what? Okay, I like your style. My tip was going to be add your cheese slowly so it doesn't clump.
5: Oh no,
7: I love you,
5: Alex.
7: Go ahead, add that parmesan nice and slowly, New York City style. Yes. Dump it in.
5: Okay.
7: And you stir it, a little mustard, a little hot sauce. You just add a little bit to just a little warm cream.
6: That's going to be the sauce on top of the burger. Is that what you're talking about?
7: This
6: and
7: is
6: the
7: like,
6: dunky?
5: Or a dippy sauce.
6: Dip sauce.
7: Yeah, I mean, you could literally make this cheese sauce and then just
6: do whatever.
5: Put chips in it.
7: Potato chips or whatever.
6: Okay, so now the big mongo burger.
7: The big moment is we're doing a triple-decker burger with the cheese sauce, okay? We're going all out.
5: You really are.
6: What are you doing to us?
7: For some,
5: I know.
7: But you said I look all glowy.
6: You
7: it's
6: do.
7: All the hamburgers.
6: You do.
7: So this is just a mix. Mix, right? 85-15, we want short rib and sirloin. Those are the good cuts. We form our burgers nice and thin for the triple decker.
5: I like that because
7: like that
5: they're three burgers.
6: Now, do you put anything in there other than
5: you
6: the ground meat?
5: You just keep it that?
7: You know what? I'm glad you asked. People are always working their burgers.
6: Yeah.
7: It gets tough, the meat.
5: Oh.
7: Just make a little patty. Be gentle.
6: But you don't want to add spices in there. You put them out. You put just salt and pepper at the end.
5: It's just plain meat with some salt and pepper.
7: That's it.
5: You're a classic.
7: Yeah, exactly. And then we just drop them in a hot pan and you just get them cooking.
5: Is there oil on that?
7: Yeah, a little bit. No oil on the burgers themselves, but just pop them right in the pan like this, right?
5: But what's in the pan?
7: Just a little hot canola oil.
5: Oh, okay.
7: That's it. We keep it really simple. You could throw these on the grill. When you're done cooking them and you have these lovely burger juices, that's where we make our onion topping. We go right in the same pan.
5: Oh.
7: And pickle juice.
5: Pickle juice.
7: In with the onions because it's like zingy,
6: vinegary. Yeah, I kind of like that.
5: I love this idea. Yeah. You're using the meat juice and some pickle juice.
7: And it's sitting in your fridge in the jar of pickles. You have one lonely pickle. Like, help me.
6: Get it.
5: That's true. What are you going to do with
6: it? Dump it in there.
5: Salad dressings. I heard that if you have cramps, you should drink pickle juice.
6: Is that true?
5: I'm not sure.
7: I think that if you have Memorial Day needs for a triple-decker burger, it's good too.
6: Yeah.
7: Let's throw that in there.
6: Okay, what are we making here? What is
7: so
6: this, a side salad?
7: A little topping.
6: Oh, topping.
7: With a little oil, vinegar, a little lemon, a little
5: I feel like that takes it up a notch.
6: Mm-hmm.
7: Well, here's my other little tip is instead of doing slices that slide all around with the tomatoes, we cut them up so they don't fall out.
5: Look,
7: as
5: to put
7: much.
5: A little beautiful salad on your hamburger.
6: So, so you toast your bun.
5: So you do, I toast
7: do
5: my bun.
7: Are you a toaster?
5: Yes, of course I am.
7: Yeah, let's toast it up.
5: Sorry, Hoda.
7: No, you like, you know what, for a hot dog, however, I don't.
6: Because you want that.
7: I want that mushy New York style vibe.
5: Okay, so here's the cheese sauce.
7: So this is how we build a little of those pickly onions, a little bit of that cheese sauce, and we just build right? That nice mix.
6: And then another patty on top?
7: Yeah, we do that. And then we have cheese sauce.
5: Three is
7: Dr. Cheese sauce.
6: Yes, okay, yes, ma'am. This is like humongo.
7: This is America.
6: Yes.
7: This is Memorial
6: yes,
7: Day.
6: More. Yes. One more bun.
7: Less is more.
6: Oh, we got to try them.
7: Yeah, let's get it.
6: Oops.
8: That's a lot.
5: Perfect. I think three might be too many. Just saying.
7: Yeah. No, you can.
6: Now, can
7: two,
6: you put you ketchup on one. This or you're not for that?
7: You can totally put ketchup.
5: I don't think mine has cheese sauce.
7: I can't work.
5: Oh, that's
6: oh,
5: yours.
6: We're switching.
5: Oops.
6: Give me that.
7: And then just a little potato salad to go with that. You could do two of these. Just clean and oil your grill and get it good and hot. And you will have great results. Keep it simple.
6: So yummy.
7: The last moment of this segment is just people chewing. I think this is a testament to the fact that people have got to get
9: potato
7: salad.
5: Potato salad basically has relish in it and mustard.
7: It's no mayo. It's just a little olive oil and mustard to keep it light.
6: Olive oil and mustard, that's it?
5: But there's pickles. What are these pickles?
7: And chopped up pickles and pickle juice.
6: And pickle juice.
7: I put pickle juice in everything.
5: Yeah, Alex, you're the best. So to get this recipe, head to today.com/food.

0: If you're celebrating a weekend or you just want a great barbecue during the week, I have got the menu for you. And it's all going to come right out of your pantry and your fridge. I just have some pancetta on the stove, just bubbling away and cooking up. Now, you could use ham if you wanted to. You could use bacon if you wanted to. I actually had the pancetta in the fridge. This is nice and crispy, and I wanted it this crispy because I'm putting it in my favorite can of baked beans. Here is the trick. I am going to make the most amazing sauce. The same sauce I use on my ribs, which are going to be spare ribs, pork ribs, and a beef rib, is what I'm going to put in my baked beans. You need to start off with your favorite barbecue sauce, a little bit of that, and a lot in this bowl, because this is what's going to cover your pork ribs. Then to this, I'm going to put molasses, just a little bit of sweetness. If you don't have molasses, you can use brown sugar, hot sauce. I like it a little hot and I like it a little spicy. So that's going to go in both of these. And then I'm going to use some Montreal seasoning and I put that in both of these. And I'm also going to use this on my beef rib. So I'm just going to roast it in the oven like that. And just spread it around. Give this a stir all together. Look at how dark it makes the canned beans. It makes it look like it's from scratch. And all of those beautiful, crunchy little bits of pancetta really kick up the flavor a lot. And then that goes into the oven. You only need to bake this for about 30 minutes. And I promise you, these are the best baked beans you are ever going to taste. Okay, go in here, stir this up. I'm putting this over my pork ribs. And just kind of work it around. And of course, I have lined a baking sheet with aluminum foil. This is kind of sticky, and I don't think you want to deal with the mess after the fact. Now I'm going to take a very, very, very little amount of this and then put it right on my beef rib. Just a little line, not too much, just enough for flavor. That is going to be sticky and caramelized and crunchy, which I absolutely love. And then you're going to have the gorgeous barbecue beef ribs. Now these will go into the oven. Again, low and slow. I'm going to put the beans in when those are 30 minutes away from being done. Look at those. That is a beautiful thing. Look at that. Beef ribs, pork ribs. They were in there about 300, 325 degrees. This is just about 2 hours sometime, just a little bit longer. Look at this. This is a delicious meal. Let's talk about dessert and then it's cocktail time. We love them as kids. We still love them today. And they become great, cute, easy little crafty snacks. This is just icing out of a container. And all I'm going to do here is take the icing, put it in a plastic bag, snip the tip off just so it's a small little hole. And then I'm going to pipe some sandal strings onto my cookie like that. Everybody has a great pair of flip-flops. And these are my flip-flop cookies. A little red candy, a little yellow candy. You can even do some sprinkles if you have them. Aren't those the cutest? And so easy. I love them. Now it's cocktail time. You get to celebrate life with this cocktail. It is a pineapple tropical rum punch. And it's going to start off with a concentrate. This is just a punch concentrate. Then what you want to do is you want to add just a cupful of water to this. 1 cup of lemon lime soda, and then you get 1 cup of rum. Now, if you are not a rum fan, it doesn't matter if you drink vodka in this, or if you like gin in it, or if you want tequila in it. Just put something in it. Then just some pineapple juice would be delicious in this. And finally, I am going to put in chunked pineapple. I do save the rings for the glass. I'm going to give this a stir. Pineapple tropical rum punch. Now, if you want to get down with your bad cocktail time self, cherries with the stems. And look at how pretty. That looks like a summer day. And these are fantastic pantry perfect recipes and a pantry perfect.
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0: It's summer, so there's no reason not to get your grill on. And here to help us all out, we've got one of the kings of barbecue, Rodney Scott. He's a James Beard award-winning chef and pitmaster and co-owner of Rodney Scott's Whole Hog Barbecue restaurant in South Carolina and Alabama. And he's cooking up some ribs. Hi, Rodney.
1: Yes. Good morning. How are you?
0: I love your shirt, and I love some ribs. But I have to say, I'm intimidated by cooking them or grilling them. What makes a secret to a good rib?
1: The secret to a good rib, you want to,
0: No, that's okay.
1: The secret to a good rib is you find a rib of your choice. In this particular situation, we have the spare rib. So our spare rib is one of the inexpensive cuts.
0: Mm-hmm.
1: And we have Rodney's rib rub. So follow me if you will. You would take your spare rib. Once you've taken the membrane off, and you're going to sprinkle it.
0: I like it.
1: Yeah, just a nice sprinkle.
0: So how do you know when you've got enough rub on the ribs? When do you stop sprinkling?
1: You will stop sprinkling around about 2 tablespoons or when you got a nice generous coverage like such.
0: Okay, cool.
1: You don't want to leave too many bare spots. Once you do one side, you want to flip it over.
0: Mm-hmm.
1: You want to do the exact same thing. Again, you can see that the membrane has been removed.
0: Mm-hmm. So how hot do we get that grill to put
1: You want your grill at about 200 to about 250. You don't want to get too hot too fast. And another secret you want to always do with that is take this little flap.
0: Mm-hmm.
1: So that spot doesn't look like it didn't receive any love.
0: Yeah, that's good. Let's give it all love. Let's give it all love.
1: And once you get your slab all seasoned, you don't want to rub it. You don't want to put it in. Rodney's rib rub is very, very potent. You don't want to rub it all in, okay?
0: So now you put that
1: technology again.
0: It's okay.
1: We'll get one here.
0: Now you're going to, can you still hear me? You want to put that baby on the grill?
1: I can hear you. I can hear you.
0: Good.
1: We already have one smoking for you.
0: Oh, look at that.
1: That you can see.
0: Yes.
1: So when the bones start to stick out just a little bit like such,
0: mm-hmm.
1: and you get that nice color,
0: yeah,
1: a little bit of char,
0: good.
1: Yeah,
0: you turn the
1: but
0: baby
1: before
0: over
1: before you flip it,
0: mm-hmm.
1: always want to be sure and mop it first.
0: Mop it.
1: This is what we call mop flip mop.
0: Okay,
1: this is how we instruct our guys. You want to put your sauce on.
0: Wow,
1: this is a Rodney sauce. If you prefer your own, that's your choice, but I prefer Rodney's.
0: We prefer yours.
1: Yeah.
0: All right, can we get to the corn? We just have about a minute, and let's get to that street corn.
1: Our street corn has already been grilled a little bit. You want to take a little mayo.
0: Mm-hmm.
1: You want to make sure you got your mayo on there.
0: Yum.
1: And we call it King Street corn because we're located on King Street in beautiful Charleston, South Carolina.
0: Yes.
1: And we have some crumbled cheese here, some Rodney's pork skin.
0: Can you use any cheese or what do you?
1: Any cheese of your choice, as long as it's a little dry and crumpled.
0: Yep.
1: And you want to add a little chive. This is for that neighbor that thinks your food never looks good.
0: Yeah, I was going to say, put that chive on there and impress everybody.
1: Yeah.
0: Delicious.
1: We have some previous here.
0: Well, Rodney, thank you so much. I hope you enjoy that delicious food. We wish we could smell it. It looks good. Thank you,
1: thank
0: Rodney.
1: You.
0: To get these,
1: thank you.
0: Thank you. To get these recipes, head to today.com/food. We are back with the greatest. Don't you love Valerie Carson? Valerie Bertinelli's back. She's got one of her special recipes.
2: Family, we call it family. Oh, yeah. That's right. These are recipes that are light. Excuse me. I had my own little surgical issue on Monday. These are light dishes. And Val, in the summer, like, nobody wants to cook heavy.
3: Yeah. Right.
2: But we don't want to substitute, you know, flavor for that.
4: Yeah. And you are not going to substitute flavor with this because this marinade does two things. It's also going to marinate your chicken. It's also going to be a great sauce for the chicken thighs.
3: You love chicken thighs. That's
4: I do.
2: Me too.
3: Me too.
4: They have so much flavor. So we have a little sesame seed oil.
3: Yeah.
4: We have some rice wine vinegar,
3: mm-hmm.
4: and we have some soy sauce. And in there, we also have some grated ginger and some grated garlic and some vegetable oil. So we're going to give that
3: just that's it. A whisk.
4: This is going to be your sauce. So you could dip gyoza in this. You could dip egg rolls in this. You could dip salmon, anything. You could put it on anything.
2: Is it we're a marinade put it on and a sauce?
4: Yes. So by this, it's the sauce. Then we're going to take 2 tablespoons, put it in here, and they've already done this for me. I love the culinary crew.
3: Yeah.
4: And then we're going to add some more to really heft it up
3: a little bit.
4: So we have some veggie oil.
3: Could you put this on fish, too?
4: Yes. It would be great on fish. Salmon, anything. That's rice wine vinegar again.
3: Mm-hmm. What's that?
4: And this is more soy sauce because we're hefting it up. And then we want some spice in there. So this is some sambal oleg. That I was introduced to by Mrs.
2: That?
4: Van Halen.
2: The boys are
4: spicy.
3: Spicy.
4: Oh, you guys are already eating.
5: Oh, yeah.
4: Okay.
5: Not waiting. Your chicken thighs with skin with the capers.
3: Yeah.
5: It's a go-to.
2: We still talk.
4: Oh, this is going to be another go-to. And then you can also put it on fish. You could put it on shrimp. Okay, so we have our sauce. Then what we're going to do is take our chicken thighs. And these are boneless, skinless.
3: Skinless. How come?
4: Because I really like to get the marinade in there. We're going to sit this for about 30 minutes.
3: Okay.
4: Now, you could do it with bone in. That's fine.
5: Yep.
4: But this is easier to eat.
2: Do you season those too, or is there enough seasoning?
4: We're not going to season these until right before we put them on the grill.
3: Mm-hmm. Okay.
4: So let that marinade, get the marinade all over it. That's about at least 30 minutes. You can do longer if you want.
3: Okay.
4: So then you're going to take them out, and you're going to wipe them off a little bit. Just dry them off. And then get them onto a nice hot grill pan.
3: Everybody likes that.
2: Yeah, definitely. Let me do something here. I'm standing around.
4: Yeah. So get them on the grill
2: pan. Also, this looks like you could do this for tacos, too. Like you could cut these up and make fajitas.
4: Oh, that'd be great. Yeah. Get a nice, a slaw on that. I've got potato salad that we're going to show you later.
3: Okay.
4: But it's not potato salad. It's fake potato salad.
3: Okay. How long do you cook that?
2: So you're just going to grill it up.
4: So you're going to let that go for 10 minutes. The chicken will tell you when it's ready to be taken off. You don't want to rip it up or anything. So just let it sit there for 10 minutes. And then once it starts to give, then pop it around to the other side.
2: Don't jerk it off the stove.
4: No, no. But this is the chance for you to also season it. So you're going to get your pepper on there. And you're going to get your salt on there. And then when you flip it, you're going to season the other side.
3: Uh-huh. Okay.
4: And then we get to this. And this is when it's done.
3: Okay.
4: And I think we have a plate for you guys. We have a
3: plate. So then do you put, and then you just put this on top?
4: Yes.
3: Is that what you do?
4: You want to drizzle the sauce on top.
3: I want more of the sauce. Yeah,
4: or you
3: want
4: to dip it in.
3: Dip it here, Chris.
5: So good.
4: Dip it.
5: What's the story on the cauliflower salad here?
4: That is it's a classic potato salad, but made with cauliflower. So you've got your hard-boiled eggs in there, your mustard, your mayo, your dill, your chives. It's delicious.
5: So it's a potato salad.
2: Wow.
4: So it's not potato salad. It's cauliflower salad.
5: Potato salad.
4: Potato salad. Yes, exactly.
3: Valerie, tell us about your cooking shows. What's happening in that lane?
4: This is
2: incredible, by the way.
4: Isn't it great?
2: It's the first chicken I've ever had where I actually don't want the skin on it. It almost would have been in the way.
4: Right. Mm. I agree.
2: Because the meat is so good.
4: It's so flavorful. Mm.
2: Sorry, it's delicious. How are the cooking shows?
4: Well, Valerie's Home Cooking is still on the weekends. Mm-hmm. And then we filmed another 10 more episodes that'll be airing, or 13 episodes will be airing next year. And then I don't know. I don't know what's up for me after that.
3: Wow.
4: Who knows what's going on? I don't know.
5: This is good.
4: Maybe I'll take a long break. Maybe I'll do another sitcom. I don't know.
3: Oh, do another sitcom.
4: Would love to do a sitcom. I just shot one with Jimmy Burrows in March, but it didn't get picked up. That's okay.
3: With Jimmy Burrows, who we just did the story?
4: Yes. In March, yes.
3: Oh, my gosh.
4: I love him.
5: He's the best.
4: He is the best.
3: Yeah,
4: he
3: I think we need more Val.
2: This is the best.
3: This is really good. Valerie, thank you. You're going to come back and visit with us again on the fourth hour.
4: Mm-hmm.
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3: All right. If making dinner is the dread of your daily routine, don't worry. We've got some help.
0: Yeah, I need it. We called in our friend, today's show nutritionist, Joy Bauer, for one of her delicious one-and-done meals, and she's got a pineapple chicken recipe.
3: By the way, two beautiful things that belong together. All right. So what do you need? What ingredients, Joy, do we need for this recipe?
12: Okay. Guys, this is what you're having for dinner tonight. It really checks every box. So we need 1.5 pounds of either skinless chicken breast or thighs, one red onion, one red or yellow or orange bell pepper, 2 cups of fresh cubed pineapple, teriyaki sauce and honey. That's it. Yum. And I'm telling you, this is like the ultimate one and done. It's packed with nutrition. It's totally addictively delicious, and it comes together fast.
0: Okay. So Joy, we all have that moment where we get a pineapple. We think it's ripe.
3: We don't know.
0: And it ain't.
3: Nobody knows. So
0: how do
3: you
0: know?
12: The easiest way to know if a pineapple is ripe is really to give it a squeeze. You want it to be firm, but it should give a little bit. And then smell the bottom portion. You should get a sweet, fresh aroma. Sometimes it can be ripe, but you don't automatically get that sweet aroma. But if it doesn't have a pleasant aroma, it means it's probably overripe. But that's really the easiest way to know if you're buying the perfect pineapple.
3: Okay, so we're starting with the chicken. Now what?
12: Yes. So we have the bowl of chicken. All we're going to do is I have a red onion here. And I'm specifically using a red onion because you know from that vibrant color, the onion is packed with antioxidants, something specific called quercetin, which eases inflammation and also helps to tame seasonal allergies. Now I'm adding in a bell pepper, and the bell pepper is packed with vitamin C to support a healthy immune system. And the star of our show, fresh cubed pineapple, which brings more vitamin C to the table, but also a group of enzymes called bromelain, which helps to aid in digestion and also eases inflammation. So we have this right here. It couldn't be simpler. And now I'm telling you, for the easiest marinade in all of the land, we're taking 1/2 cup of teriyaki sauce, bonus points if you could find a reduced sodium, and I'm mixing in just 1 tablespoon of honey. It's going to give it a perfect sweetness. I'm going to stir this up, and I'm just going to pour it right over our concoction over here.
3: That's it.
0: And you let it marinate for how, you know what? And I have to say, Joy, this is just Hoda's new thing. What? If you were Hoda making this, she would add a little ginger.
3: Can you?
12: Yum. So you can absolutely, you could add ginger, you could add garlic, but really the teriyaki sauce already has some of those things built in. So it's sort of like one-stop shopping, but hey, the more the merrier when it comes to added seasoning.
3: Okay.
12: And in terms of letting this marinate, here's the thing. If you have the time, you can let it sit for about 15 to 30 minutes, but you don't have to. Half the time I'm rushing and I don't have the time to let it sit. So then I take my baking sheet. I'm going to mist it with a little bit of oil spray. And you are just going to pour this on top.
3: That's so easy.
12: That's it. Guys, I'm telling you.
3: Anyone can do that. Right?
12: You're so right.
0: And Joy, if you like your chicken cubed, can you just cut it beforehand?
3: Yeah.
12: You can use breasts, thighs, or breasts, and you could just chop it up into whatever size pieces you like. I'm using tenderloins here, but anything goes. And what I'm going to now do is I'm putting this, you're going to come with me over to my oven.
13: Okay.
12: And I'm going to pop this in. I set the oven at 420 for just 15 to 18 minutes.
13: Okay, goodbye.
12: So I'm putting this.
13: There you are.
14: 15 to 18 minutes. I may do this, Joy, and I never cook anything.
13: Looks simple.
12: Jenna, I would be so psyched. I have one done to see
13: Let's
12: you
13: see.
12: Do it. And you know you have to send me a picture.
14: I'll send
12: Look
14: you
12: at
14: a
12: this.
14: Pic for sure.
12: So that this is, one is
14: we can
12: done.
14: Make that.
13: That pan is huge.
12: And you know what, guys? It's
14: She's
12: also,
14: just a little.
12: It is packed with nutrition and it's light in calories. So you really could feel good about enjoying this. And now, truth be told, just like this, you can dive in, and it's a perfect winner-winner chicken dinner. But we're going to take it over the edge.
14: Cauliflower
12: with
14: rice?
12: This. No, no, no.
13: What
12: it's
13: is it?
12: A thick, let me push this over, a thick, sweet teriyaki glaze, and it's a kitchen hack that I just discovered that I'm so excited to share. So in here, I just have 2 tablespoons of water. That's it. And I'm adding in 1 teaspoon of cornstarch.
13: Uh-huh.
12: Now, it could be arrowroot or cornstarch. This will be our thickener, and you just want to let it dissolve,
13: okay,
12: right?
13: We just have a couple of seconds left, so how
12: okay.
13: do we, yeah.
12: Okay, so then we add in 1/4 cup of teriyaki sauce and 1 tablespoon of honey, and how's about you put that in the microwave for 1 to 2 minutes. Let me show you this.
14: Yeah.
12: Look at this.
13: And you
12: and then
13: drizzle that over
12: very
13: it.
12: Quickly, because I got to go for the money shot here. I'm going to take this.
14: Yes.
12: This was our finished. We're going to drizzle this over the top.
13: Show me the money.
12: Then,
13: that's it.
12: Okay. Oh, yeah.
14: Joy,
12: oh,
14: you've
12: yeah.
14: inspired.
13: Joy, thank
14: you've inspired
13: you so
14: a
13: much.
14: Lot of us.
13: For these recipes, head to today.com/.
9: 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More country roads. And everything else. Hear it all here, commercial free, on TuneIn. Jam out to your favorite songs with today's hits. TuneIn has got you covered with the top songs of today. From pop songs to EDM bangers. 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
5: We are back, 8:51, with our Serious Today table sponsored by Walmart. Joining us this morning to share some of her favorite summer-inspired recipes, Erin French, chef, owner of the Lost Kitchen Restaurant in Freedom, Maine, the star of the Lost Kitchen on Magnolia Network. Erin, clearly the table
19: is
5: all
19: insane.
5: Yeah.
19: So delicious.
5: So you've become quite the Today Show favorite pretty quickly.
20: Hey, it's easy with fried chicken.
5: Because here's the thing, the bar with fried chicken for a lot of folks is pretty high.
20: Mm-hmm.
5: This looks amazing. So walk us through the first step.
20: So the secret to this, so this is a fennel fried chicken, which is just a little bit of a different twist on things. So it starts with the brine, and that's the real secret. So a brine is just going to add flavor. It's going to keep it juicy. So we just brine this overnight. It's got some fennel seed. It's got some black pepper, some bay leaves, some sugar. And then we cook it in the brine just to sort
5: you
20: of...
5: cook it in the
20: cook
5: brine?
20: Cook it in the brine. You let it sit overnight, and then you cook it.
5: Okay.
20: Just because you don't want to get that raw fried chicken when you're kind of moving along here. So it's already cooked, so you don't have to freak out. So you've got this all flavorful and ready to go.
5: All right.
20: And then all you have to do is dredge and fry it. So, Craig, if you just want to add in, this is some ground fennel.
5: More fennel, okay.
20: Whisk it right in.
5: All right.
20: And that'll make it nice and flavorful.
5: And this is just regular flour here?
20: Regular flour.
5: Okay.
20: And then we're going to start to dredge. So.
5: And you use the whole chicken?
20: We use the whole chicken. All so right. You can have your butcher break it down into about 8 to 10 pieces. And then you can just dredge it in the flour and the fennel, a little bit of buttermilk.
5: Buttermilk.
20: So we just keep adding flavors, you can see. And then we go down to this mixture. And this is just ground cornflakes. I just broke them up.
5: That's it.
19: I wondered if it was oats or something. It's so crunchy.
20: That's the secret. And it's really cheap. Cornflakes. That's really the secret. Cheap cornflakes, a little bit of cornstarch and a little bit of flour, and that's it. So it's nice and dredged, and then we can just drop it right in the fryer. If you don't have a fryer, you can put it in a Dutch oven with 375 degrees.
5: And you make a really good point about not overcrowding the fryer.
20: You never want to overcrowd the fryer because then you're bringing the temperature down. And if you want crispy fried chicken, you have to keep that temp up. So it comes out. Look at it. It's perfect.
19: It's so good. It's so good. And it's light.
20: This is the lightest fried chicken. So juicy.
5: And what are you topping that with?
20: I'm just sprinkling some fennel pollen on top for a little extra flavor.
19: The fennel is like, I mean, that's the kicker. It's so good.
21: And not overpowering. It's like a subtle little flavor throughout.
5: What is it about the fennel, Erin, that you like so much?
20: I just like that little extra flavor. It's not just plain fried chicken, a little fennel, and it tastes kind of summery. But then you add this other sauce, and this makes it even more delicious.
19: It does.
20: I love rhubarb. I'm crazy about rhubarb.
5: Okay.
20: So rhubarb, a little sugar, a little vinegar, and then we add in some strawberries. So you have a strawberry rhubarb, sweet and sour, that goes with your fried chicken.
5: And that's what you top it with.
20: That's what you top it with.
5: Oh, my
19: goodness.
5: You
19: could also put it on shortcake and make it dessert.
20: Shortcake.
19: It tastes so good.
20: Edible flowers.
5: And to go with your fried chicken?
19: This is delightful.
20: You got to finish with a lemonade. Mm. So this is just a Thai basil lemonade. Thai basil lemonade. You just make a simple syrup. Throw in the Thai basil.
19: Get the sauce.
5: I don't need the sauce.
19: Yeah, but that's what you think until you taste the sauce.
13: Wait, what is that base that you just put in there?
20: Thai basil lemonade.
19: That's what it is.
20: Just top this in, and it's delicious, and it's
19: basil.
20: Just a little bit different. Yes, basil.
5: Erin, this is...
13: ridiculous.
5: This is.
19: Beyond.
5: And my mother's fried chicken is... wow. So this is on the... on
21: don't
5: the menu at the
21: you
5: restaurant?
21: Tried this
5: because... no. She's not watching. This is on the menu.
20: This is not on the menu, but maybe it should be on the menu.
19: It should definitely be on the menu.
13: Wait, basil before, lemonade? Who knew?
5: Before we came on, I said, Erin, you've got to open another restaurant in New York City, maybe in Connecticut. And what was your response?
20: No way.
13: Oh, not no way.
5: She said, and why did you, I think it's fascinating why you said no way.
20: Because there's just no way. One restaurant, I feel like, is enough.
21: Well,
20: I feel like I have
21: 50,000 requests. A year.
5: About and she's only open for like 6 months. But what you said was, I'm in it for the love, not for the money.
20: Right. Aww.
5: So that's another reason.
13: Well, we can taste the love.
19: Yeah.
5: Erin French, thank you.

0: this morning on Today Food. It's another edition of Grilling and Chilling with us, the Dailies. This is where Siri and I combined two of our greatest passions. They don't, not our children. It's cooking for you. It's music for me. Our kids are a close third, however. But that's neither here nor there. Should I start with my cocktail first?
1: Yes, yes. This is called, what do we call it?
0: This is the red, white, and bourbon. We're just going to get a little ice. We're going to take a healthy dose of bourbon.
1: We're gonna splash.
0: Take a little OJ, just a splash of OJ, a little lemon juice, a little lime juice.
1: You're doing so good.
0: A little bit of simple syrup. We're going to mix it up. Craig Melvin is a big bourbon guy, too, so you're going to mix that up.
1: I need you a mocktail, Jenna. Yes.
0: We're going to mix this. We're going to pour it over some ice. And then I'm going to top it with just a little bit of grapefruit soda.
1: And then the cute star fruit.
0: I wouldn't do the star fruit, but
1: sick
0: of TV.
1: It's 4th of July.
0: There it is.
1: Yeah.
0: So what are we cooking?
1: Okay, so next we're going to do some hot dogs. And we like to soak our hot dogs in beer.
0: Yeah.
1: So first I'm going to cut like little slits kind of diagonally in the hot dogs. That's going to let the beer really soak in. And it's going to give the hot dogs a nice char when you grill them. So put them in the beer.
0: This is something that my mom did when I was growing up. I've carried it over ever since. And any beer, darker beers is usually a little bit better, but any beer will do.
1: Person makes the best hot dogs, and I swear it's because of that. Now, next, we're going to grill up some toppings, and we're going to make them in foil, cook them in foil on the grill. So it makes, like, cleanup a breeze.
0: Yep.
1: So I've got onions, peppers, over here some mushrooms, bacon, garlic. All you have to do is drizzle with some olive oil.
0: Woo!
1: And salt and pepper. Hey, where's my red, white, and bourbon?
0: Yeah, right here.
1: Salt and pepper, and then I'll show you how to grill this up. Why don't you work on the dogs over there?
0: This is a dog shot, too, if you want to
1: Don't do that. Oh!
0: I mean, the dog's, like, cooked, got the beer.
1: Exactly.
0: Oh, that's delicious.
1: So then
0: how
1: you're
0: going
1: to take the short sides and fold, and then the long sides and fold, and just make sure you have a little bit of space so that the veggies will vent. Plop that on the grill. Like, how easy? About 20 minutes.
0: Johnny, get in here. So this is how the people ask, why do you cut the hot dog? Like, do the juices run out? It's not a burger where you lose the juices. These slits, as Siri said, they create a little bit of that char there. And I swear the beer gives it just a little bit of more of a ballpark plump feel to it.
1: Don't you think?
0: They get juicier.
2: My dad used to slice the hot dogs.
3: This is the one that has hot dogs.
0: Yeah, you can. It's okay.
3: Excellent.
0: You like it?
3: That's a great dog.
4: How's the cocktail? This is fantastic. Why are you even holding back?
1: Yeah, exactly. And I like to add, like, cheese, jalapenos, avocado, whatever you want. But it makes it so easy to clean up afterwards. There you go.
0: Yeah, it's fun to put out a bunch of toppings and let everybody kind of pick whatever
1: they want. We're really into, like, burger bars, hot dog bars, baked potato bars, anything where guests can assemble
0: their
1: own food.
0: Any sort of bar, really.
1: Regular bar. Okay, so this is super fun. We're going to grill popcorn. And we do a lot of, like, popcorn over the stove at home.
0: We've never done this.
1: But this... that is not true. Okay, so we have a pie.
0: We've never grilled popcorn.
1: Popcorn. Right?
0: I can't fake the funk, dude. We've never grilled popcorn. I love the idea. Okay. How do we do it, Siri?
1: Disposable pie pan.
0: Yep.
1: A little bit of veggie oil. Like 3 tablespoons.
0: Yep.
1: And then you're just going to wrap it in foil again. We're all about
0: this
1: foil.
0: This is a foil
1: cooking.
0: Thing. Okay.
4: We're probably traveling.
0: What's with the s'mores
1: stuff?
0: Is that going
1: to
0: popcorn?
1: Now we're going to turn it into s'mores popcorn.
0: Nice.
1: Because grilled popcorn isn't enough.
2: Does it really pop on the grill?
1: Yes. Do you just put it on the grill?
0: No, we've never done it.
1: Listen
0: but we're
1: to
0: hoping
1: it.
0: It does.
1: And you want to take these and kind of shake it up a couple times on the grill.
2: Oh,
1: but it pops just like it would pop on the stove.
3: I love the salty and sweet.
1: Yeah. So then to make it s'mores popcorn, you know, break up some graham crackers. This is like the easiest thing ever. We have some melted butter.
0: Wow.
1: Hershey's.
3: The butter is key.
0: We should make this for the kids. They would love
4: that is a healthy amount of butter, too. I like that.
1: Yeah, you got to have the butter.
3: And then
1: the marshmallows. Like, how fun is that? And a little bit of salt, because, again, the salty sweet
0: is
1: like
0: it's good to soak this in beer, too, just a little bit. Help pump up the popcorn a little bit. We'll just toss
1: this. Yeah, there you go. Toss it. Toss it with your
0: beer. How does it all taste, guys?
2: It's so good.
0: Is that a good snack?
2: It's fantastic.
0: What are you doing for the 4th of July, Kristen?
3: 4th of July, well, I'm going to be working.
0: Okay.
3: But then, watch the fireworks.
0: You're going to watch fireworks?
3: Watch the fireworks, for sure. And now I'm going to try and make this popcorn.
2: Why not?
0: You guys got plans. I mean, everybody's going to be grilling.
4: What are you doing, by the way?
0: People always trying to overthink the barbecue. Like, what protein am I going to go with? I got to do something fancy. These hot dogs are just great. Burgers.
4: I love the hot dogs.
0: It's kind of simple.
2: Hot dogs. It's just the way to
0: make
2: go.
0: A complex cocktail.
3: And this is a strong
0: funky
3: drink.
0: Popcorn. Yeah.
3: Especially
4: for
3: fair point.
4: All right.
0: Well, happy 4th of July, everybody.
4: Siri, thank you.
1: Cheers.
4: You always class up the
0: joint. For experimenting.
3: Cheers.
2: Cheers. Great to see you.
0: And if you want these recipes, by all means, come on over to the house.
1: Cheers.
0: We live on Long Island.
1: Chill and grill us.
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5: To help us make a Fenway Frank, we are joined by Boston bred celebrity chef and owner of Buttermilk and Bourbon, Jason Santos. Jason, I've got my kitchen set up and I'm so excited to cook with you like this.
6: I feel like I'm at the stadium as we speak.
5: Not so much. That's why I got my Red Sox gear on. So
6: that's great. Representing.
5: Absolutely. And we are starting with, I guess, the relish, right, for the hot dog?
6: A Fenway Frank is like super traditional, old school. Everybody loves them. It's just, it's a beef hot dog and a split top bun, some mustard, some onion, and a great pickle relish on top.
5: Okay, so let's get started on the relish.
6: All right, so I have a cucumber here. We're going to cut it in half. So we'll just scoop out the seeds here, and then I'm going to small dice it. So when you're done, you have this kind of clear little boat. Because the seeds get real watery, we don't want to water down the brine that we're going to make. Okay, small dice. And then to my right here, I have a pot. So it's just some vinegar, some sugar, and some salt. And that's sort of like a basic pickle brine.
5: Apple cider vinegar.
6: Yep. Apple cider vinegar.
5: Okay.
6: Sugar, salt.
5: Salt.
6: Ready? So, and then we have celery seed and a little mustard seed. And that's going to sort of give it that flavor that everybody loves. So all we're going to do is we're going to just bring that to a boil. And once that's to a boil, we're just going to add the vegetables to it. So cucumbers we're going to add right to our pot.
5: Okay.
6: I have poblano pepper here. So a little different than bell pepper. It's just a touch of heat. It's going to really add that great wow factor to it. And then some red bell pepper. So this comes to a boil. We simmer it 5 minutes. Give or take, we just want to take the rawness out. And then once that's done, we just basically will take it off the heat, let it cool down. So once you have your relish, we're going to steam the hot dog. So you steam your bun 30 seconds. You can actually wrap it in a wet paper towel, throw it in the microwave for 10, 15 seconds. You get the same result. Got hot dogs here and steam them. She's going to cook that 5 minutes tops. Again, we just want to warm it through. The most important thing that we're doing here is we're not overthinking anything. It's just a hot dog, and we're just going to make it delicious. We'll just take our hot dog, and we're going to add it right to our bun. Beautiful split top Boston. Some ballpark yellow mustard, some diced onion, and then you take that beautiful relish that we already chilled.
5: Oh, this looks delicious.
6: It's just a super simple dish, but the fact that we made the relish homemade really helps cut the fat of the hot dog, the spicy mustard, little touch of the onion. It's like sitting at Fenway Park. You sit back, you watch the Boston beat the Yankees, and you just eat a hot dog.
5: Cheers to that.
6: It's so good.
5: It's so good. All right, so the next hot dog you're going to show us sounds so fancy, but you say it's actually pretty simple.
6: It's super simple. My wife is Vietnamese. We eat tons of banh mi's, and they always use some sort of cured pork product or meat. So we're going to swap it with the hot dog, and it's super refreshing. Very simple. Just have like some crusty French bread or baguette. And I like to pull some of the guts out of the bread. It just adds for a little bit more toppings. So we're going to just take some mayonnaise and just kind of smear it all inside.
5: Okay.
6: And then we're going to use some soy sauce and some Worcestershire. I'm just going to literally drizzle a little bit in. It kind of catches the mayonnaise. We take our hot dog. I like to personally either grill or griddle my hot dog. Same thing, about 5 minutes. Take our beautiful griddled hot dog.
5: Awesome.
6: Right in the bun. And then now we're just going to start putting the toppings. So we have these pickled vegetables that I made earlier. It's daikon, radish, a little bit of carrots, some rice wine vinegar, some sugar. That vegetable right on top.
5: Okay.
6: Okay. Then I have some sliced cucumber. And I like mine spicy. I like that kick. So I'm going to do some fresh sliced jalapenos. And then lastly, some whole sprigs of cilantro. It's going to add some vibrancy. And then you have this amazing, like, hot dog banh mi with all these different flavors, really unique for summer.
5: All right, I'm going in. This is not going to look good on camera.
6: But it tastes good.
5: Mmm.
6: That cilantro, it's so good.
5: I've never had a banh mi before. These are flavors I've never had together. It's amazing. Jason, thank you so much. This is delicious.
6: You are welcome. Glad to cook with you this morning.
5: I'm glad to cook with you, too. And for this recipe and more.
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11: So what are we waiting for? Let's get this party started.
12: And just because the weather is heating up doesn't mean you have to.
11: We've got some no heat, no cook entertaining ideas from food and lifestyle expert Alejandra Ramos.
13: Oh. Hi.
11: How are you?
13: So excited.
11: We promised Robin a beverage or two.
12: Okay, yeah. I'm going to have a drink over there.
11: Okay. Okay, tell us what we have.
13: All right, so frosé all day. This is rose watermelon frosé.
12: Nice.
13: So you puree watermelon with frozen watermelon, a little bit of Campari. Adds a little.
12: Can I try one?
13: I would love for you to try one.
12: Yes.
13: So that one's super fun. It's really fresh and cool for a summer party.
11: And can you do this without the alcohol?
13: You can absolutely do it in alcohol.
12: Good.
13: You can
12: is it good? Oh my God, it's so good.
13: You can do like a non-alcoholic drink with that too. So you can enjoy.
12: Yes.
13: Then we've got two versions of my mermaid limeade. This one has some coconut rum in it, a little blue curacao. It's very tropical, very fun. Mm-hmm. And then because I wanted you to be able to party too.
12: Yeah, there you go.
13: We have our virgin mermaid limeade, and this one is made with coconut soda, which is like real like a coconut seltzer.
11: Oh, wow.
13: And it's got limeade, so it's got all the same flavors, and just a little bit friendly for everybody, the kids, everyone
12: can
13: enjoy.
12: That's really good.
11: Okay, so now we're moving on to all of these dishes do not need any heat.
13: No oven, stove, grill, no microwave, nothing.
12: That's great.
13: Yeah. All right, so here's what we do. This is the no-cook menu. We're going to start off with some no-cook couscous.
11: Which I didn't even think was possible.
13: I know. I didn't until recently, and now that I know about it, I'm obsessed.
11: It's changed your life.
13: So the thing about couscous is it's actually, some people think it's a grain, but it's actually a tiny pasta. It's made from semolina.
12: A pasta?
13: A tiny pasta.
11: Seriously?
13: So what's in the box is already, it's cooked and dried, so all you have to do is rehydrate it. What we're doing here is we're doing a dressing. So you add the dressing. This has some lemon juice in it. It's got a little bit of olive oil. We add some fun flavors. I've got some lemon. I've got some garlic.
11: Yeah,
13: all sorts of good stuff. A lot of garlic.
12: It smells good already.
13: Yeah, it smells good. And then you can really have fun with all the other fixings. So over here, we've got some chickpeas. This makes it a great, like, vegetarian entree.
11: Yes.
13: You want to help push all those in.
12: Too.
13: We've got all this onion, tomatoes, cilantro, some feta cheese. Actually, that's mint. Some feta cheese. So it's got kind of like a Greek salad sort of flavor, but honestly,
12: you guys can see
13: how it's starting to absorb that dressing. Pop this in the fridge for like an hour or two. It absorbs the dressing. You can even make it the day before, and it's ready. It's good
11: to go.
13: Amazing.
11: This is
13: what it looks like.
11: Salad.
13: How gorgeous is that?
11: Yes. You guys have forks over here.
13: I know. We need some more tastings. These you can kind of grab and go. Okay. So these are chicken Caesar salad tacos.
11: May I? Yes, you
13: please
11: can.
13: Do. I love when people eat my food. So these, you get that rotisserie chicken from the grocery store, toss it with some greens, your favorite salad dressing. So easy. The taco shell makes it crunchy and perfect for a party. Not messy at all, right?
11: And this is a roast beef.
13: So these are my like little, it's like a twist on doing a little skirt steak sandwich. Mm-hmm. Instead, we're using roast beef. One of my absolute favorite kind of tips at the grocery store. I mean, it's steak, right? It is roasted beef, but you don't have to cook it.
11: I never eat roast beef.
13: Get it at the deli counter and put a little chimichurri on top. That's green herb sauce. So good.
11: Mm-hmm. Okay.
13: Amazing. Now, this is great if you've got friends that are keto, low carb, they want something healthy. You take a cucumber.
11: This is cute.
13: So simple. You can use a melon baller or you can just use like a teaspoon. You scoop out the center and you make a little cup. There we go. Make a little cup with it.
11: Yes.
13: And then you can just put whatever you want inside. We did some guacamole.
11: Oh,
13: we did some hummus. Salsa. Anything you want. It's so fun. So easy. Really cool.
11: Let's move down to my section. This is for you.
13: Yes. This is my favorite part too. So DIY ice cream sandwich bar.
12: Oh my god, they're so cute.
14: What is this? Instead kids would love this, yeah, right?
13: Kids would go crazy for this. Instead of cookies, you could do watermelon with sorbet. Nice. You could do like Rice Krispie treats, yes, with some kind of delicious thing inside. Banana bread.
12: Nice.
13: I mean, just raid the pantry, raid the grocery store, put everything out, let everybody have fun with it.
11: I'm gonna try these watermelons.
13: Oh my god, please do. And then you can have fun toppings. So I love these, like that little so, like, crusty cereal.
12: I know. I want all of this. Right?
13: I would love for you to just take this and
11: 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All right, thank you so much, Alejandra, for these amazing ideas and recipes. Head.
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0: Okay, we are back with Today Food and our good friend, Wolf's mother, Valerie Bertinelli, who always delivers great recipes, and they're chocked full of flavor, but we just like having Val on.
17: Yeah, we do. She always makes us smile. 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
18: Okay, so now we're going to take our lemon.
19: Okay, cut it in half.
18: And then
19: okay,
18: you just juice that right in.
19: This is awesome. This would be great.
18: Isn't it great?
19: For our cocktails.
18: Now you're going to do the same thing with your limes.
19: Do the same thing.
18: So what you want to do is when you put it in the juicer,
19: yeah,
18: take your cut side and put your cut side down where the holes are.
19: Oh, dude.
18: That's what you
19: do. No wonder it went everywhere.
18: Yeah, there you go.
19: This is amazing. No wonder why it was oozing out everywhere.

0: I'm the mother of, you know, that's my favorite title.
1: I love it.
0: You know,
1: it.
0: Wolfie's mom. So thank you, Carson.
2: Yeah. So, by the way, while we're on the topic of Wolf, is he going on tour soon? A, and my follow up question, Val, is the tattoo. Is that new on his wrist? And what do you think of it?
0: Yes. He just got the tattoo a few days ago. And I'm very excited for him. He's so proud of it. He loves it. A lot of his band members got the same tattoo because they're all staying at his house right now. They're all rehearsing. They're going to be going on the road in 3 weeks. Ooh. And, of course, I'm going to be at the first show.
2: That's going to be
1: Yay.
2: Great.
3: Front row.
1: There yes. you go. Handing out pasta salad to
2: it's
1: everyone.
2: It's the band's emblem, yes. like their yes. logo on his wrist. Yeah. yeah.
1: Oh, that's so cool. All right, let's talk right, about let's this eat. This pasta salad.
0: You got it. So it's a really easy summer pasta salad. During the last break, I put the broccoli in with the pasta water just so that it would just come to a nice little beautiful color. See how nice and bright green it gets? Yeah, so now we're going to take this out and put it into a big bowl over here. Oh. And you're just going to put it together, and it's so great because it's got no mayo. It's got ginger. I'm going to make the dressing right now. So it's got miso.
1: Okay.
0: A little bit of ginger goes in. And then we've got some soy sauce. And some lime juice. And a little rice wine vinegar.
1: Wow.
0: Over here. Some canola oil. And for a nice, bright, strong taste, a little bit of sesame oil. And then some sesame seeds. That's going to help break up the miso and the ginger. And then you just give that a quick... big shaky shake, like you're making a cocktail.
1: Probably gives it a different flavor profile, too, you know, when you think of a typical pasta salad.
2: I like the approach.
0: Yeah, it does. It's nice. It's fresh. It's refreshing. It's a little bit different. I'm just going to add some veggies in here. So it's a really veggie-heavy pasta salad, which I also like because then I feel like I'm behaving a little bit or at least getting more vitamins than I normally would.
1: There are never enough veggies at a barbecue.
0: And then while the pasta's hot. No, right? And while the pasta is nice and hot, you're going to get that dressing right on, and that is going to help it melt into everything. And there you go.
3: Valerie, what kind of pasta did you use there? What kind of pasta is that?
0: This is cavatappi, which I really love because it's got little grooves on the outside, and it's also got it's little tubes. So all of that flavor from the dressing is going to really cover the whole thing. It's really delicious. I wish I was in studio with you so you could try it. It's one of my favorites.
2: You serve that warm?
0: Yes, you can serve it warm, you can serve it cold, you can serve it room temperature. I'm also going to give a little bit more to the sesame seeds. I like a little crunch in there.
2: Good idea.
0: And then you can really just top it with some chives for some color.
1: So without mayonnaise or anything in there, I mean, this is a salad that could really just sort of sit out the whole day, huh?
0: Yeah, it travels really well if you're going to somebody's cookout. It's just a nice little break from all the ribs and the burgers and the hot dogs that, I don't know about you guys, but we loaded up on that over the weekend.
1: Tell me
0: and all that stuff. Yeah.
2: Same thing.
1: Before you leave us this morning, I know you have something else to share. You're coming out with a book. Can you tell us about it?
0: I am. I'm so nervous about it, though. I mean, it's a very, very personal book. It's about, oh, boy. It all started on your show almost 2 years ago. My journey has taken me from, you know, I just don't want to beat myself up anymore.
1: Yeah.
0: And I know so many women my age, younger, older, that we're so busy beating ourselves up that we just don't find the love and the wonder and the grace that are really within us. So I wrote about the past 2 years, grief, happiness, joy, finding joy. And I hope it touches some people's lives. It was a really challenging write for me, but it was cathartic.
2: It's a great title.
0: There's also recipes in there because it's for me.
3: It will definitely touch people's lives for sure.
2: Enough already. That's
3: Valerie.
0: Yeah, enough already with beating ourselves up, right?
2: Yeah, that's a perfect title for that. Cheers.
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3: We have two refreshing recipes to beat the heat. So today, nutritionist Joy Bauer is going to make us a simple summer salad and a cold treat for the grown-ups. Joy, we say it every time, wish you were here, but good morning. What have you got today?
4: Oh, hey, guys. So we're starting with a quinoa summer salad, and it has all of those fancy pants elements that we love in a restaurant-grade salad, but it's crazy easy. So the dressing goes first. This is extra virgin olive oil, a little bit of lemon juice. Mm-hmm. I'm adding in red wine vinegar, but really you could do apple cider vinegar or champagne vinegar, any vinegar that you have on hand. You whisk this together.
5: Okay.
4: And while I was making the salad, I went ahead and I cooked my quinoa and I let it cool. Now, the quinoa is the story of the show. This is a nutrient-packed seed, and it's got a lot of protein in it. And it cooks up just like rice. 15 minutes to make this quinoa, guys. That's
6: could
4: it.
6: Could you mix farro instead of quinoa, or does it matter?
4: Harry, I tried it with farro, and it works beautifully. And so the key is you want to start with 1 cup dry, which yields about 3 cups cooked.
5: Okay.
4: Next, we add in some chopped tomatoes. I have here, this is an English cucumber that I chopped up because it doesn't have that many seeds, so it works beautifully. And for some creamy crunch, pistachios.
6: Oh, wow.
4: And so we mix this together, and you get it all sort of like marinated in that yummy dressing that
5: yummy
4: we made.
5: Yeah, so fresh.
4: And then comes our greens. We have arugula. We have basil and mint. And really, you know, Harry, I always tell them, you're the boss of your sauce. You can use any kind of herb that you want. And then
6: I think I'm going to make that my life mantra.
5: You're the boss of your sauce.
4: Once this is all mixed up, the only last thing that you do here is some shaved parm. And it could also be, yes, and it could be feta as well. This is on repeat now. You've got to try it, Janelle.
5: Yeah,
4: you're going to love this.
5: So and with all, I feel like herbs are going out of control in people's little garden pots.
4: In the gardens.
5: So it's a good way to use them up.
4: Yeah.
6: Right.
5: Yum.
6: I love that mint working in there too, right?
5: Yeah.
6: That just is a game changer.
5: Oh, look at that.
4: Every single bite is packed with nourishing deliciousness.
6: Right.
4: Yeah. This
6: so
4: is
6: what's
4: really,
6: for dessert
4: really good.
6: There. Boss.
4: Oh, boy. Okay. We're going to get the party started. We are making sangria pops.
5: Okay.
4: These are juice.
6: So,
4: I did.
5: Yeah. Harry got so excited that he brought some for us.
7: This is my favorite color.
4: They're juicy, they're fruity, and they are gently boozy. And guys, if you could imagine, they're 25 calories a pop. So you could have two,
5: this
4: three,
5: is only
4: 25
5: four. Calories?
4: Yes.
5: Oh my gosh, this is so good.
6: It's good.
4: So I'm adding in 1 cup of wine. I'm using red wine, but really any wine that you have opened works.
5: Oh,
4: 1 cup of fruit juice. You mix this up.
5: What kind of fruit juice is that?
4: Any 100% fruit juice. I think that it works best if it's either with a grape juice, a cranberry juice, or an apple juice, or any of those blends. But you do want to look for 100% fruit juice without any added sugar.
5: Okay.
4: Then this goes into your ice pop molds, and I have all this fruit over here, and you're just going to drop the fruit in. What I like to use are little bitty fruits. So I'll slice purple grapes in half, and I drop those in. And then I also have sliced strawberries and blueberries. And for people that don't have an ice pop mold, you could also make them in little Dixie cups like this, little paper cups. And what you do is you fill up the cup, you add your fruit, you put some tin foil on. I like to stash it in the freezer and let it sort of get semi-solid. And then you take your popsicle. Whoops. Oh, my God. Look, I'm making a mess over here.
8: Man, will you marry me?
6: So, Joy,
4: then,
6: we're having these.
4: Let me show you this.
6: We're all, it's oh the God. Rave, right? It is a rave. Mm.
5: First of all, these pop things are amazing, too.
4: Look at that.
6: Look, awesome.
5: Cheers,
4: Look at
5: Joy.
4: That. There you go.
5: We've got him here.
4: Cheers, guys.
5: Amazing. Mm. This is yummy.
6: It's really good.
5: Summer treat.
6: Andrea says the only thing, maybe a little tequila to go with.
8: Ooh, yes, Andrea.
4: Hey, that works.
8: All right, thanks. Thank you, Joy.

0: Just ask your kids. They'll tell you no 4th of July menu is complete without dessert.
1: Or ask me. Today we've got some delicious red, white, and blue ideas and a pop of patriotism for your Hollywood table from Parents Magazine contributor Anna Helm Baxter. Hi.
2: Hi. Thanks for having me.
1: How are you?
2: I'm good, thanks. So I think every holiday should start with a good drink.
0: Yes.
2: So we're going to start with two refreshing drinks that are both twists on an Arnold Palmer, which is typically half iced tea and half lemonade. The first one is a slushy.
1: Yeah.
2: So we've added an extra twist, which is with orange juice. It really rounds everything out.
0: Oh.
2: So you're going to freeze ice cubes.
0: Okay.
1: This is non-alcoholic.
2: Yeah, no alcohol in there.
1: Okay.
2: And you're going to just throw these ice cubes that you've made with the iced tea, the lemonade, and the orange juice into a blender.
1: Mm-hmm.
2: And if you want a fun twist, this is pineapple stars.
0: Oh, that's cool.
2: Cut out and frozen, a little cocktail
1: Yummy.
2: Stir.
0: So you freeze the ingredients into different ice trays and then
2: put it into a blender.
0: Blend them up.
2: And you got a nice little slushy.
0: Mm.
2: Okay. So then this one, I don't know about you, but lemonade is one of those things. The first two sips are great, and then it's too sweet, and then your ice melts. It's all melted down.
1: Yeah.
2: Okay, so we've done unsweetened iced tea ice cubes.
1: Okay.
2: And these go in, and you're going to top it off with lemonade, and that way, when the ice cubes melt, it's just going to cut through the sweetness without watering it down.
0: It sort of makes an Arnold Palmer eventually,
1: totally.
0: Once it melts.
1: Not
2: right.
1: Yet.
0: Oh, that's smart.
1: So
0: we're
1: just if you're outside for 5 minutes, it will be.
0: Right.
2: Yeah, and then if you want to add a little tiphole to this, Willie, I'll let you do the honors here with a little vodka.
0: Is that vodka?
2: Really great. Yeah, that one's for you.
0: You know what the Arnold Palmer becomes? A John Daly, they call that.
1: Oh, is that
0: Arnold Palmer with a little booze in it.
2: Mm-hmm.
0: Yeah.
2: Cheers.
0: Thank you.
2: Okay, so I really love to make my guests work a little bit for their treats.
1: Yes, why not?
2: Yeah, absolutely. So this is a watermelon dessert pizza, which is essentially just a really creative fruit salad, right? That's what it is. I like to use a baby watermelon because I find that it slices easier than the big kahunas. And we're just going to put some cream on the top.
0: Okay.
2: And then this is where you get your guests involved.
1: It's like it's a do-it-yourself.
2: And you can
1: DIY.
2: Really go creative with the toppings. Chocolate chips are great here. We've got toasted coconut and berries. Empty out your pantry with all those little extra bits.
0: Mm-hmm. Also, that's an easy eat, too. You just grab that little slice
2: easy.
0: And hit it.
1: And
0: yeah.
1: You know what? You can freeze watermelon, too.
0: Yes.
1: Freeze watermelon for a delicious treat.
2: I like where you're going with that.
0: I love an ice cream sandwich.
1: Me,
2: okay.
1: too. I love an ice cream sandwich.
0: Yes.
1: They were always my go-to as a kid.
2: An ice cream cake is a lot of work. So we're taking a major shortcut here, and we're using ice cream sandwiches.
0: Okay.
2: These are layered with whipped cream and a raspberry puree filling. You could totally cut a corner and use
1: Look
2: a frozen whipped topping.
1: Look at this ice cream cake.
2: Yeah.
1: That's genius.
0: Oh, my gosh.
2: So, Jenna, I feel like you're sending me good piping vibes here. So do you want to try this?
1: I don't know. I don't know where that's coming from.
2: This is a fancy way. You're going
0: to
2: squeeze down there. There you go.
1: Okay.
2: And let go.
0: Oh, that's cute.
1: Yeah.
0: Nice, Jenna.
2: And this is just like a fancy little touch.
0: Look at you.
1: Yes, I can do this.
2: Perfect little rosettes.
1: Okay. Oh, this is so great.
0: So what are you putting the sandwiches on top of in
2: So
0: here?
2: This is a cream and raspberry puree.
0: Oh,
2: if you
0: want
2: to cut a corner, you could do frozen whipped topping. Would also work there.
1: Yeah.
2: And then you get these beautiful layered slices.
0: Oh, that's beautiful. Just freeze
1: and
0: it up for a while.
1: And this is an ice cream sandwich cake.
2: Ice cream sandwich cake.
1: Okay, I love it. We're going to eat.
2: We're
1: going to move on to the next.
2: I don't usually like to mess with a classic, but this one's too good not to share. So this is a s'mores mess. So in the bowl, we have whipped cream with Greek yogurt. And then we're going to add all of the toppings that you would put in a classic s'more. So we've got some chocolate chips, mini marshmallows, everything without the campfire, and some graham crackers.
0: Mm.
2: This all gets mixed together. I love to add a little chocolate
1: sauce. Wait, this is so cute.
2: Yep. Fill it into waffle cones, and then again, make your guests add all the extra
0: drizzle
2: little toppings
0: the hot
2: on
0: fudge
2: top.
0: Over the top.
2: Absolutely.
0: Oh, that's so
1: this
0: smart.
1: Is really great.
0: Cool.
1: And finally, we'll just end with these really cute party favors.
2: These are just stars cut out of Rice Krispie Treats. A nice little sparkler without the fire.
1: Thank
0: Brilliant.
1: You so much. These were great ideas and delicious to get the recipes.
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1: Today, contributor Elizabeth Heikel joins us now from her home kitchen. I'd love to be there.
7: Hey,
1: good morning. Good morning to you.
7: Hey, how are y'all?
1: I'm doing great. I have to tell you, when we talk about the State Fair, some of the best memories of my life, the Kansas State Fair. So
7: Have you ever going down that midway and you've got all those incredible trailers with all that fried food, honey? I mean, if it ain't fried, we don't want it
8: when
7: we're at the State Fair. So that's what we're going to start with today. These are fried apple pie corn dogs.
8: Yes.
7: They could not be simpler. All you do, you literally take an apple pie that's frozen, pre-made. All you have to do is go pick that up, get all of the outside crust off of it. You don't want that. And now we just have this frozen center. We're going to wrap it in a pastry dough. Ooh. And you can buy that at the grocery store as well. It comes in just like one of those rolls. And then we're just going to kind of fashion this. It's supposed to look like a corn dog. So you want to kind of go ahead and cut it, mold it,
8: awesome.
7: And then we're going in that oil.
8: Wow.
7: So the good news is that when you're frying, you want it to be about 350 degrees. Take a little piece of dough to test it. Put it in. If it starts to bubble and sizzle, you know it's right where it needs to be.
8: Wow.
7: All right, so here's one that I did a little bit earlier. So now we've got the filling in there. It's been fried. We're going to take one of these skewers, which I've hidden from myself.
1: Okay.
7: There we go. We're going to stick that in the bottom of this. A little bit of powdered sugar.
1: Ooh,
7: you could do some caramel sauce on top of this.
1: Ooh.
7: Absolutely unbelievable. And then look. So I'm going to cut this just so you can see.
8: Oh, come on.
7: Hello.
8: Elizabeth.
7: Have you ever in your life? I mean, that is the easiest thing in the world. Now, we could not have a fair without a blueberry pie. I mean, the pie contest is, is so iconic. This one has balsamic that I've already added in here. A little bit of cornstarch, and we've beaten up a few of these blueberries with the back of this wooden spoon. Now we're going to add our cinnamon.
1: Mm.
7: We're adding some sugar, just a little. We have vanilla. We also have some honey, which is going to be incredible. So we've got that sort of acidic balsamic. We've got that nice honey, little bit of salt, and then I'm adding a little bit of black pepper.
8: Really?
7: And you won't. It will be that thing that you kind of go, wait, what is that? Like, what is that? You won't be able to put your finger on it, but you will certainly know it's there. Here are the rest of our blueberries. We're going to add that wonderful cornstarch balsamic honey mixture to it. And then we'll mix it up just a bit. And then this is going to go right into our dough. Now, the recipe, which you'll see at todayshowfood.com, for that pastry dough is super simple. We used a food processor.
1: Okay.
7: So you put all of your ingredients in it, whiz it around. Once it forms a ball, you just put it in the fridge, let it sit for a little bit, and then we're going to roll it out. Look at there. I mean,
8: wow.
7: Can y'all see that?
8: Wow.
7: Look at those blueberries.
8: Wow.
7: I mean, and this is the season. This is the end of the fruit season. You know, we're going to be working into fall apples and all of that pretty soon. So let's go ahead and, really get into it with our berries.
8: Oh, my goodness.
7: Because they won't be here long.
1: Elizabeth, what does your house
7: just
1: smell like right now?
7: Oh, honey, it smells like four dogs. No, I'm kidding. It smells... You want the honest answer? No, it smells absolutely incredible. I'm telling you, there's nothing like this. And you know, I think people are taking time now to do some baking. So seriously, try, something like this.
8: Love
7: I was
8: it.
7: Really sad. I've always wanted to enter a pie at the State Fair, and this was going to be my year. I was going to enter this. And so I know. So I just decided to have the contest by myself.
8: There you go.
7: And
1: thank
7: guess
1: you for
7: what?
1: Sharing.
7: Guess
1: yeah.
7: what?
1: Yes.
7: I won.
1: You won.
7: I won. I judged it. I won.
1: Congratulations.
7: Blue ribbon. Yes, I know. Isn't that fantastic?
1: You're at the dollar store.
7: Here
1: That's for me.
8: I think you took first
7: it's
8: and second
7: blue...
8: with those two. That's amazing.
1: Elizabeth.
7: And honorable mention.
6: It's always a pleasure. Thank you, Elizabeth.
8: Hotty toddy.
7: Y'all take care. Woo! There we go, Willie. There we go.
8: There you go.
7: Hotty toddy,
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9: Joy Bauer is here to show us how to sneak superfoods into three sweet summer treats. Somehow you did it. And I can't wait to eat it all.
10: So the first superfood is the raspberry. Ooh. And I love raspberries because they're one of the highest fiber fruits in town.
6: I didn't know that.
10: 8 grams of fiber per one cup. That's a huge amount. So fiber aids in digestion. It keeps you feeling full, and it also enhances heart health. Mm-hmm. And interestingly enough, the plant compounds within raspberries also can boost memory.
11: Nice.
10: So what we're going to do is we're going to make a no-bake dessert pizza.
6: Look at this beauty. It's so pretty.
10: So all we do is we start with our watermelon. Mm-hmm. You slice it just like that. You make, you know, four different quarters.
11: Easy enough.
10: I'm going to add on a little bit of yogurt.
9: Nice, and Dylan, just Greek yogurt.
10: Put on some toasted pecans. And, of course, dark
9: chocolate
10: chips.
9: Chocolate.
10: It needs some chocolate chips. Yes. It's a dessert. And this is some toasted coconut.
9: Nice.
10: And so it's so fun. It's really easy to do. And you could really put on whatever toppings you want. Let's put on a little.
11: If you have friends over and you present that, how cool is that?
10: They think you are so clever, and it's very simple and delicious.
11: This looks like my jam. What is this?
10: So the next superfood is a peach.
11: Okay. Cool.
10: Peaches are great. They are juicy. They're refreshing. They scream summer. And they're more than 85% water, which means they're super hydrating. They also have plant compounds that have been shown in some small studies to reduce the occurrence of breast cancer.
11: Really?
10: Yeah,
11: really?
10: So we have to keep on top of that.
9: Thank you.
10: What are we going to make with a peach? We are going to make
9: peach cobbler.
10: A southern peach crumble.
11: How do you make a healthy peach cobbler?
10: And I did it.
11: Crumble.
10: There's way less sugar. So I skipped a step, and I'm actually using frozen sliced peaches, and I mix it with some vanilla extract, a little bit. It is.
11: Really?
10: I do add a little bit of maple syrup in here, but not too much. And I think all the other flavors, the peaches are what's shining through.
9: Right.
10: This one in the oven for about 30 minutes. And then you have the crumble. The crumble is ground flaxseed.
11: No way.
10: And
9: really?
10: It's almond flour and oats. So it's gluten-free. And it's actually vegan as well.
9: Wow.
10: And then you just pop this in the oven. And you get a delicious southern peach crumble.
9: And the peaches are so sweet this time of year that
10: exactly.
9: You don't need that extra
10: And you
9: sugar.
10: Can use the frozen peaches in the winter as well.
11: This is amazing, delicious. Joy. Okay, we have one.
10: So this you're going to love.
9: Is this a milkshake?
10: This is all about lime.
9: Okay.
10: Lime is great. It's packed with vitamin C, which is wonderful for the complexion. It also helps to increase plant-based iron, which is important because a lot of people are eating vegan meals right now.
9: Right.
10: So what do you do when you have a key lime? You make key lime pie milkshake.
11: Never heard of it. That sounds amazing.
10: So it with no added sugar.
9: Right.
10: So what we have here is almond milk with dates. Dates are going to puree and give it a nice natural sweetness, and we have vanilla extract and some ice cubes.
9: Okay.
10: And then we're going to add a little secret ingredient. We're going to fake it. You can take this off. We're going
11: to
10: add cauliflower. We're going to add lime zest and lime juice. And then we're going to garnish
9: it
10: with.
9: Blender up a child lock on it.
10: I know.
9: Okay,
10: wait.
11: Just put cauliflower in my smoothie.
10: Here we got there. You're not going to taste it. Taste that thing.
9: Really?
10: This is lime juice, lots of vitamin C. Is that good?
9: Wow, that's refreshing.
11: I like it.
10: It's
9: thick delicious.
10: And it's creamy, and it's good
11: for
10: you.
11: This woman just put all the flour in a drink.
10: Cheers.
9: Who even thinks of doing that?
10: That's genius.
9: Joy, thank you so much for these recipes.
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1: Without ice cold sweets to cool you off in the sizzling heat. So if throwing a backyard party has been on your bucket list this summer, we've got the ultimate summer dessert.
9: Oh, we sure do. And here with a lesson on making her famous ice cream sandos and a couple of other sweet treats is Kristen Tomlin, CEO and founder of Dough, Cookie Dough Confections. Welcome, girl.
16: Hi, Kristen.
9: Thank you. How are you?
16: Okay, these ice cream sandwiches are going to make you forget about every ice cream sandwich you've ever had.
1: Okay, first of all, let's start with the cookie dough.
16: Cookie dough.
1: We can't eat raw cookie dough, but you've created a raw cookie dough that we can.
16: Yes, this is totally safe to eat. So we're swapping out the egg in this recipe, and then we're actually using heat-treated flour.
1: Heat-treated?
16: Heat-treated flour, because it's going to kill any potentially harmful
1: bacteria.
16: So
1: how do you heat-treat? How do you buy it heat-treated?
16: So we sell it heat-treated, ready to go.
9: Nice.
16: You can also learn how to heat-treat it in my cookbook. 165 degrees is what you want to do it. So you can do it in the microwave or the oven. Make it easy for yourself. Cookie dough first, always number one, and then you're going to add some mini chocolate chips.
1: Okay.
9: Yes, which is also my nickname.
16: I love that. Is that true?
9: No.
1: She just threw that in there. Okay, so then we spread this baby out.
16: Exactly. You're going to make it as flat as possible. The key to making sure that you're going to get it out of your pan easily is lining your pan with parchment paper.
9: Uh-huh.
16: Dividing this dough into two equal portions, one for the top, one for the bottom,
9: yeah.
16: And then stick these in the freezer, get them nice and hard before we add on some ice cream.
1: I mean, we know that this has been sitting out there a little
9: bit
1: because it's melted, but how before do you take this out?
16: So I would say 15 to 20 minutes. Get it out. You actually want it kind of soft like this
9: because
16: you want it to be able to be spreadable and make it an even layer. So it's okay that it's melty. And you can use whatever your favorite flavor is. So we've got vanilla today. My favorite, of course, is cookie dough ice cream. But you could use
1: cookie
16: chocolate.
1: Cookie dough on cookie dough. That's brave.
16: Yes. You're going to spread this out. Use the entire pint.
1: Sure, I'll help you.
16: Yeah, you can get to work here.
9: And can you put toppings, like other toppings besides or does it have to be all in the cookie dough?
16: No, I mean, you can do whatever you want. This is your dessert, your ice cream sandwich, your party.
9: Get in there.
16: When
9: is there rum in this or bourbon?
16: You can put some.
9: Okay.
1: We might.
9: Yeah.
1: Okay.
16: After you have all of these layers ready to go, you're going to put this layer on top.
9: You're such a good cook.
1: Oh, thank you.
16: Thank you.
1: Wait, you put this on top, so how do you do that?
16: So you're going to just take it out.
1: Oh, look
16: at her. Because of the parchment paper.
1: Yeah. Let her do it.
16: Because of the parchment paper, you're just going to go right on top.
9: Oh, okay, right on top here?
16: Yeah.
1: Michelle, you got
16: exactly.
1: it. Michelle, you got it.
9: I got this.
1: This is the hard part, too.
9: Yes!
1: Oh, that's easy.
16: See? It's easy.
1: And then what do you do? Pop that back,
16: back in the freezer.
1: Okay, cool.
16: For a couple hours.
1: Okay.
16: And then we're ready to go. You're going to just cut them.
1: Mm-hmm.
16: Just like this, however big or
9: small.
16: But this
9: could also be a beautiful birthday cake.
1: I agree.
16: Absolutely. You don't have to cut them at all. You could just throw some candles on here. You've got your ice cream sandwich.
1: Oh, yum.
16: You can add some toppings if you want. Look at how
1: thank you.
16: That.
1: I'm going to taste it.
9: Nice.
1: Okay, let's move down to these really cool, like, charcuterie boards without the charcuterie.
16: So
1: the ice
16: this
1: cream.
16: Is a dessert treat board. If you're having a party, you have to serve all sorts of fun treats, mm-hmm. cookies, cookie mm-hmm. dough, cookie dough popsicles, or ice cream sandwiches. You can add some toppings to it.
9: Mm-hmm.
16: You can have a lot of fun.
9: That's so
1: these
9: smart.
1: Little balls are adorable.
16: Cookie dough truffles.
9: Mm-hmm. And what happens when it starts to melt?
1: Mm-hmm.
16: Well, then you just have to eat it. No. You have to call everybody over and say, time to eat.
1: Mushroom. Thank you so much for these cookie dough recipes and for all of the treats. Go to today.com/food. Our friend Maureen Petrowski is mixing up some summer sips straight off the pages of her new book, Zero Proof. Drinks and more.
17: Maureen, first of all, it's hot as can be.
1: Yes. So we need a cool drink.
18: It's Fourth of July weekend.
17: Yeah, we need a cool drink. So we're talking about mocktails, but you can make them as you like, right?
18: Exactly. You can have a zero-proof drink or you can have a full-proof, however you like it. But like Jenna said, not everybody wants a booze-laden drink or a hangover the next day. We've got a nice long weekend, and alcohol-free drinks have never been as delicious or as much fun as we're going to show you today.
1: Awesome. Well, let's start off with, well, you're going to show us something you call the Gunner. Is that right?
18: Yes, it's called the Gunner Cocktail. This is really popular in Hong Kong. It's an expat drink. It's really simple. It's just a few ingredients. We've got here some ginger ale, some ginger beer, some bitters, and some lime juice. Now, I'm using a sweetened lime juice. First, I'm going to put my bitters right in the glass.
17: Wait, you know
18: this
17: what?
18: This is easy.
17: We're
18: yes, gonna, you build it right in the glass.
17: We're making it,
1: we're
17: with,
1: making it
17: you.
1: With you. Too.
17: I just realized.
18: Yay! Yeah.
17: Okay, right, how much ice do you put in?
18: So I like to fill the glass with ice.
17: Fill it
18: you're
17: up.
18: You're going
17: to
18: build this right in the glass. And then you're going to just pour it in your ingredients. So first, I put my bitters in.
17: Bitters?
18: Bitters? Bitters.
17: Hold on.
1: Yes,
17: a couple
1: ma'am. How
17: dashes.
1: Much do you use?
17: Bitters, the whole thing?
18: A couple
17: dashes.
1: No.
17: A couple of what? Dashes?
18: A couple of dashes.
1: A dash.
18: Yes.
17: Okay.
1: Bitters.
17: One,
18: a dash.
17: Two, three.
18: And then the next thing I'm going to add is the lime juice. So
17: lime juice.
18: You can use fresh lime juice. And again, this is also just a dash.
17: Just a dash.
18: So a little bit
17: don't dump
18: goes
17: it.
18: A long way.
17: Mm.
18: And then we're going to add half ginger ale. And half ginger beer.
17: Half ginger ale and half ginger beer.
18: Half ginger beer.
1: Now,
18: and
1: Maureen,
18: if you wanted
1: to add alcohol, what would you put in this?
18: So
17: beer?
18: This one, it's got that nice ginger, not beer, no. So ginger beer is actually non-alcoholic. But if you wanted to add alcohol, this goes great with bourbon, a nice sweet bourbon.
17: Oh, bourbon.
18: Just think about that ginger and bourbon.
17: It's
18: a great cocktail.
1: Our friend here said beer because I think it's kind of like a shanty. Is that right, Rope? No.
18: Well, a shandy is a beer that's mixed with fruit usually.
1: Yeah.
18: So this is using ginger beer, which is actually just ginger beer is ginger ale without the sugar, basically. It's a little bit more gingery, if you would.
1: Wow,
18: what do you
1: think? Might have overdone the lime.
17: Something, taste mine.
1: Mine went wrong.
17: Taste mine.
1: Something was wrong.
18: Okay. How did Hoda do?
17: Oh. Mm. I like it.
1: Hoda's is better than mine.
17: Yeah, but I like both of them.
1: Did it get better?
17: Yeah, it's not bad.
18: I thought that
17: this is real good.
18: You,
17: it's refreshing.
18: Moscow Mule. So if you like a Moscow Mule, this is a gingery, non-alcoholic version of that. Mm. So
1: okay,
17: that's
1: and
17: really
1: then the,
17: good.
1: Talk to us about a shrub.
17: Yeah, what's a shrub?
18: Okay, so this sounds a little bit weird, I know, but a shrub is a building block that can be used for all zero-proof drinks, but also all full-proof cocktails as well. It's basically the foundation, and it sounds strange, but here I've got lemon peels in sugar.
17: Okay.
18: And then you add to that some vinegar. I know, vinegar sounds like something you don't want to drink.
17: No.
18: But basically what happens is you let this all sit and then you strain out the lemon peels and you add in some freshly squeezed lemon juice and lime juice. And you've got this delicious shrub that you can keep in your refrigerator for up to 6 months. But the beginning of the book starts with shrubs and syrups. So that's the building blocks. I've got a strawberry balsamic shrub. I have a cherry shrub. And then this is a pineapple mint shrub. So basically, this is the beginning of your flavors. And then we can build tons of zero-proof drinks from that. And I'm going to show you a couple more right here.
1: Yeah,
18: right.
1: The spicy watermelon.
17: This sounds yummy.
18: So this is perfect for the 4th of July weekend. We've got that red color. In my shaker, I already have some ice. I'm going to add some fresh watermelon juice.
17: Mm-hmm.
18: And
17: juice.
18: I'm making a bigger batch then. Yes.
17: What
18: it's
17: else?
18: So delicious, right? It is so hydrating on a hot day. So then I've got here some chipotle. This is a can of chipotles. This adobo sauce is what you want. So
17: chipotle?
18: We're going to add this right in.
1: Wow.
18: I know. That's your spice.
1: That's the spice, but it's real spicy.
18: That's the spice. It gets that smokiness.
17: Okay.
18: Think about pairing this with barbecue. It's going to be delicious. Mm. And then this is the lemon lime shrub. So again, I know that vinegar sounds like a strange thing, but vinegar adds the acidity to the drink.
17: Mm-hmm.
18: And that's what actually makes your mouth water and makes you want to have more of it. So we'll get this nice and chilled. You want to give it a good shake.
17: Okay.
18: And then since this is a spicy watermelon sip, we're going to put a spicy salt rimmer. So I take my glass and just a fresh lime wedge and
17: look
18: it's spicy. So I'm only going to put it on half of the rim.
17: Mm-hmm.
18: Just like that. That's enough. Now, if you love really spicy, you can go ahead and add the whole rim.
17: Just pour that in
18: but
17: there.
18: But in this case, I'm just going to pour this right in here. That watermelon juice, it's so easy to get watermelon juice. If you don't have a place you can buy it, you simply just use the flesh of the watermelon. Is nice and chilled now.
17: Maureen,
18: this
17: looks so yummy. I know that there are so many more in your book, which we will tell everyone to get to, but for these recipes and more, and Maureen's.
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1: Yes, this has become one of our favorite segments. Carson and Siri joining us from the home kitchen, the newly renovated home kitchen, it would seem. They're going to be whipping up one of their favorite summer combinations. Good morning.
2: Good morning, guys. Thank you very much.
3: This is a really simple summer salad. It's actually in my cookbook. And you can
2: the book. Good.
3: Right there. And you can modify it with really anything that you have in your own fridge. So, yes, we have some romaine lettuce right here. Also some iceberg, because you guys like iceberg a lot. Yeah. You guys, meaning you in graphics department.
2: I like the crunch.
3: We're going to start with some homemade croutons, which is the easiest thing to do. Just take some day-old bread, cut it up or rip it up.
2: I'm just going to have a little wine.
3: Add some, save that for the sangria, dude.
2: I will.
3: Add some olive oil and salt and pepper. And then just throw it in a 350-degree oven. Just make sure you kind of watch it, because bread can burn very easily. So we will do that. And of course, so there we go.
2: When we started the quarantine, I don't know how it was for you guys in your house. Dinners were easy and they were big and robust. Breakfast was what it was. Most people were fasting. Lunch became the first couple of weeks, like with the kids, it was pizza, deli sandwiches. It were like kind of full meals. And after a while, I got to slow down on the lunch thing. So we ended up buying these bags of salad. And we'd kind of pump them up a little bit. We'd add a little protein to it. We'd use a homemade dressing, and they became delicious. So this is sort of inspired by that, too.
3: Yes. So now on to the dressing. This is balsamic vinegar. This is the easiest homemade dressing that you'll ever make, and you'll make it a lot. I like to make it in a mason jar, because then you can store it in your fridge easily. Lemon juice, some mustard. And Carson is going to shred some chicken, because we like a little protein for the salad. You can roast a chicken, also a recipe in my cookbook, or you can buy store-bought rotisserie chickens, which are very easy and convenient.
2: Graphics
3: get in
2: here.
3: So salt and pepper in the salad. And
2: I don't know if you're seeing this, but this chicken is this series recipe. Literally, it's an hour and a half of a chicken in its own juices, baked off. And then I take two forks and I kind of shred this, and this will be the protein that we'll use into the salad. But this is a really simple, delicious chicken recipe. No olive oil needed, like really nothing else but the chicken. So I'll take some of this, pull it apart, and we'll use that for the salad.
3: Yes.
2: For the sake of time, I will just do a little bit.
3: This olive oil is coming out like a tiny little drizzle. So imagine I put a half cup of olive oil in there. And then for the salad, what I like about salads is texture, color, flavors. So I like to do some cucumbers for like a crunch, tomatoes.
2: Jack on top.
3: Yep, some bonzo beans. Now here are the homemade croutons. By the magic of television, I have some already done. All right, here we go. I like to add queso fresco, but feta, goat cheese, anything would be great.
2: All right, enough of the salad. Let's get into, this is a white peach sangria. Sangria, like a margarita, very powerful, or pina colada. This is the type of drink that is transformative. It'll take you out of the misery of your own life and put you right into a happy place. So we're going to do that. We're going to take an entire bottle of Pinot Grigio.
3: Right, first add some fruit.
2: Okay, well, it doesn't matter what order you do it in.
3: Okay, we just don't want the fruit to get like...
2: Okay, we got some grapes.
3: Green grapes, cantaloupe, which you can make into little melon balls if you have time, but I didn't have time.
2: And then beautiful white peaches. These are lovely, aren't they?
3: And then, yes, a whole bottle of either Pinot Grigio or Moscato.
2: Let's see, 30 seconds.
3: Okay, and then you're going to add lemon juice, peach nectar, and brandy.
2: And then I also use a little carbonated soda. This is a what flavor is this? Grapefruit.
3: If you can find peach, great. But if not,
2: brandy. All right, we're gonna stir this up, guys. Then you got it. I mean, it's a very simple salad using whatever you have in the house. A little sangria. Look at that, graphics. You got that? Not lovely in there, buddy.
3: You're not allowed to drink that, graphics. Sorry.
2: Yeah, no, it's not for you. All right, I'll pour these off, guys.
3: Ooh, I'll have this one that has the little wine topper.
1: Carson, Siri, thank you. Jack Daly, thank you as well. I love to see Jack's battlefield promotion as well, from graphics to camera operation.
4: What can't Jack Daly do? Summer is so close, we can almost taste it. And that is why we've brought in barbecue master and owner of Pig Beach Restaurants, both in Brooklyn and Queens, Matt Abadou. Congratulations.
5: Thank you very much.
4: Let's talk about the cookbook, because finally
5: the book is here.
4: Pig Beach Barbecue Cookbook.
5: That's right. Exciting.
4: When I think of barbecue, I really do think of Uncle Al, because we exchange barbecue ideas and tips all the time. Didn't you write a blurb in Matt's book?
6: I did.
5: He sure did.
6: I did.
4: What do you love about the cookbook?
6: It's simple. Uh-huh. You know, everything is really accessible. Mm-hmm. You can imagine making this stuff.
5: Exactly. And that's what we really wanted to do. We wanted to make a book that everybody could enjoy, that everybody could cook, from the barbecue, like, hobbyist to the professional barbecue guy learning to make some extra flavors, right. something fun and different.
4: What advice do you have for people who want it, like newbies in the barbecue world? What's your
5: I think
4: advice?
5: The best advice I can give any newbie in the barbecue world is to get yourself a digital Insta-read thermometer. It's probably one of the best ways you can tell when anything is cooked, ready to be wrapped, or ready to be finished. So with that tool, you can really have a lot of success in the barbecue game.
4: Perfect. I teased a second by saying you were going to find some meats that are a little less expensive to use.
5: Yep.
4: What do we got today?
5: So today we got a little tri-tip action for you. It's a cut of sirloin from the bottom part of the sirloin. And what I love about tri-tip, it's got so much incredible flavor to it. And it's got a texture that's something similar to like a flank steak or so once you slice it nice and thin.
4: All right.
5: And grill up. It also takes on great flavor. So
4: what do you start with here?
5: Our tri-tip recipe is super simple. We're starting off with a piece of tri-tip that you can see here called tri-tip because it looks like a triangle. It's got like a triangular sort of shape to it. But for our rub, we're going to do something super simple. Some ground black pepper, some paprika, granulated garlic, and a little bit of dried rosemary. Now, we're going to mix this all together, and this can go in your pantry into a food-safe container. Save it up there for probably up to 6 months in your pantry and use it when needed.
4: Can you use that same rub on other cuts of meat?
5: Absolutely. You can use it on any kind of steak, chicken, poultry, pork. It's delicious. It's just a really simple all-purpose rub. So then we're going to take our tri-tip. We're going to hit with a little bit of olive oil, whatever you have in your pantry, and then we're going to generously season it with this tri-tip rub or really all-purpose kind of rub seasoning.
0: On both sides, right?
5: On both sides.
4: That's right.
5: On both sides. See, look, I love
4: Savannah
5: it.
4: Savannah knows now.
1: She's got a cooking show.
0: That's right. You going to eat both sides?
5: So from here, if you have a smoker, this is the point where we're going to fire up our smoker to 250 degrees. I like to use cherry wood, but whatever kind of wood and whatever that sort of smoke flavor you like, by all means, have some fun with it.
4: And do you have to smoke it?
5: Can you still don't. That's the great thing about this steak is you don't have to smoke it at all if you don't want to. It just adds that element of like that barbecue smoky flair and flavor to it, which really kind of makes that steak different and shine a little bit more. Mm-hmm. But you could also just take it and cook it completely on the grill if you want.
4: And you would do that at 252? There's a
5: No, on the grill. So whenever we set up a grill, I love to do what's called zone cooking, where I'll have one side set to really hot, hot heat for charring and marking, and then another side set to sort of medium.
4: To cook that center.
5: Exactly. To get that nice and low center cooked so you get a perfect eye.
1: What do you want to do it inside, Matt?
5: If you wanted to do it inside, you could absolutely take it and just roast it off in your oven. No problem. Like, that's the great thing about cooking is that everyone has a version of a recipe of what they can do, but the great thing is that as long as you're cooking it in that digital Insta-read thermometer you have,
4: you're cooking it
5: to the right temperature, you're going to have a delicious cut of meat cooked
4: perfectly
5: every time.
4: What's this medium rare? What do you pull this at?
5: So for medium rare, I'll pull it around 135 and let it sort of rest. It's
4: going to
5: carry you over.
4: That's why all right, we got about a minute and a half.
5: All right, so we're going to go quick. So in here we have our steak. It's been smoked to about 100 degrees. We're going to let it rest. Then we're going to mark it off on that grill, get those beautiful char marks that are happening. And then for me, the perfect condiment to the summertime meat is a chimichurri sauce. It's the best. So we're just going to take some parsley and chop it up. We're going to add it to our mixing bowl. We have some mint, some more parsley.
4: I add cilantro with that, too, sometimes.
5: Cilantro is great to it as well. We can add some shallots, garlic, chili flake, oregano. Put that all in the bowl. Red wine vinegar, lemon juice, olive oil. We'll mix that all together, zest it with a little bit of lemon, and you have
4: the so
5: perfect,
4: good, fresh
5: perfect. Oh my God, it's the best thing ever.
4: And then
5: we're just
4: going to
5: take the steak. And what I love about tri-tip is that the backside, for those of the people that would like the steak a little bit more cooked, just by the nature of the steak, that's my boy right there.
1: That's a happy plate.
5: Love it. That is a happy plate.
4: What's going on here at home?
1: That's fantastic.
4: Are you not eating?
5: So the great thing about tri-tip is that since it's tapered off at the end, for the guests that are joining us and want their steak cooked a little bit more, they can have those sort of medium well pieces. And the people that want something a little bit more on the medium rare side, you go right to the middle and you get those beautiful pieces cut right there. Top it off with that bright, fresh, vibrant chimichurri sauce.
4: What do you think?
5: It's just
1: delicious. It's perfect. You can put chimichurri
4: on chicken. It's fatty.
5: Yep. It's got a great, meaty flavor to it. That chimichurri, just get it, Craig. I love it.
7: And this morning, we're focusing on the best grilling tips and tricks for that first cookout of the season.
4: That's right. Who better to help us out than a fourth-generation butcher, cookbook author, and founder of Seymour Meats and Veggies, Cara Nicoletti. Cara, good morning. It's great to see you. But you have to explain, you're a fourth generation butcher, but it sounds like you're trying to get us to eat less meat.
8: I am. I am. So, I mean, we see that meat prices are really, really high right now. So I feel like the name of the game this summer is eating better meat and just eating a little bit less of it.
9: Okay.
8: So my sausages are combining meat and vegetables. And I'm also going to teach you a little bit about how to treat your vegetables like meat. For a really satisfying grilling season.
9: So is that your secret tip is, you know, still get a fulfilling barbecue out there, but, you know, just kind of work in a lot more vegetables?
8: Yeah, I would say, you know, if you buy better quality meat, if you're buying grass-fed beef and pasture-raised pork and that kind of stuff, the flavor is going to be so much better. And what that means is that you can really eat a little bit less of it and still be just as satisfied. So these sausages that we're cooking today are all humanely raised meat and about 50% less meat. They're filled with fresh vegetables. And then we'll supplement a bunch of different vegetables alongside them to really have a nice, satisfying meal.
7: Dietitians everywhere are like cheering for you right
4: yeah,
7: now.
4: Yeah, really. So what do you have by the side? What are you going to make, Cara?
8: So over here, we've got a bunch of different vegetables that I really love to grill, sort of like heartier vegetables. So we've got zucchini. We've got some portobello mushrooms. I really love to grill radicchio. It makes it really nice and sweet. Some cauliflower, some eggplant. And I've made a rub here, which is a mixture of brown sugar and smoked paprika, some coriander, some garlic and onion powder. And so what I love to do is sort of make some slits on something like a mushroom or a zucchini, and you're going to rub it in olive oil, and then you're going to sprinkle it in this rub, just like you would a piece of meat.
7: Yeah.
8: And it's going to kind of give you, a similar feel. So, you know, I think it's just a great way to trick your mind into thinking you're eating meat.
7: Look,
8: so this is really like
7: taste.
8: A steak rub. Mm-hmm. We're just going to... It does.
7: Yeah.
8: So I'm going to be doing charcoal grilling today. That's generally what I prefer. I like the flavor better. I think that it can be a little bit intimidating because it's a little bit harder to control. So I'm going to give you a couple of tips on that just to make it a little bit more seamless. The first thing is that I really love to use a chimney lighter when I'm using a charcoal grill instead of just putting the coals in and sort of squirting lighter fluid on it. You put paper at the bottom, you pile the coals on top about 20-25 minutes beforehand, and you let the charcoal get nice and ashy and gray before you dump it in here.
7: You just dump it in.
8: And what that's going to do is it's going to give you that really nice smoky flavor, and you're not going to get any of that lighter fluid flavor.
7: Mm-hmm.
8: So you want to make sure that your grill is nice and hot before you put your meat on it. This way it's not soaking in any charcoal flavors and it's really just getting that nice fire flavor.
9: How do you control
4: that? There's a pterodactyl flying in your backyard.
8: I know. Something's happening.
4: That was the biggest bird sound I've ever heard in my life. It might take one of those veggie sausages right off your grill. I'd be careful, Cara.
8: Please. Help yourself. So I would say also it can be a little bit harder to control your heat levels on a charcoal grill. But so that is what the vents on your grill are for. On this one, we've got a couple here on the lid and we've got a couple here on the bottom. When your grates are fully opened, your heat is going to be the highest. And if you want to kind of lower the heat a little bit, you close these grates, you're cutting off the oxygen, and you're kind of lessening the heat. But also, piling your coals into sort of different zones is really helpful. I think a lot of people think about grilling as this like really hot and fast thing. You're taking a steak, you're grilling it really hot and fast. But if you want to grill other things like vegetables, sort of more delicate cut like chicken, and sausages, you want to go for a more medium low heat. And so you can achieve that by sort of making different zones on your grill.
4: So here we have the
8: coals, cooler zone, and that's going to help you with flare-ups too. If you have oil on something and it flares up,
1: instead
8: of spritzing it and getting ash all over your food, you can kind of move it over to the
4: coal. Car, you're awesome. And these are good tips too, because people are about to go nuts this weekend grilling. So thank you for that.
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13: All right, we're back now with Today Food. This morning, we're turning your grill into a meat smoker. Here with us, a guy who knows a lot about all of that, and certainly grilling, the great chef Michael Simon. He travels the country in his Food Network show. It premiered last night. It's great. It's called Barbecue USA, giving us a behind-the-scenes look at the toughest barbecue competitions. Michael, I mean, you already know so much. You visit these pitmasters in all these great places, all the meats that you're eating. Give us one good tip for people to take away for grilling this summer that you learned.
14: You know, patience. I think the greatest tip is patience. Also, like, a lot of times when people put things on the grill, they want to see giant plumes of smoke. You want to, your smoke, you want it to kind of run clear. Then you get that gentle smoke flavor that really makes the food delicious. So I'm showing you guys an Alabama chicken today, Alabama-style chicken.
13: Yep.
14: But you could do it on a grill. You could do it on a Weber.
13: How do you smoke a charcoal grill?
14: So you're doing offset heat. So all of our heat is over here, Carson.
13: Okay, indirect.
14: Indirect. Yeah. You could put wood chips on there, chunks or chips. Start it with coals, and then you just drop the heat down. You want to monitor your heat. Chicken, you can be between 275 and 325. I just season it with olive oil, salt, pepper, and the smoke is where all the great flavors.
13: And you can do this without the wood chips too, if you don't want
14: to. Absolutely, you could just charcoal gives you incredible flavor, and a lot of styles of barbecue only use charcoal. Right. But I use fruit woods, apple, cherry, because they're a little bit more mild and they don't overpower the meat, especially something light like chicken.
13: All right, you got a beautiful sauce you can put with the Alabama chicken.
14: So this started Alabama white sauce is like this really historic sauce that you put on chicken. People that like ranch, this is like, I feel, where ranch started, somewhere in Alabama.
13: Okay.
14: You know, Big Bob Gibson's very famous barbecue place there started this sauce. So they don't always put horseradish in, sometimes they do, but mayo, horseradish, lemon juice,
13: oh, I love it.
14: Cider, a little bit of cayenne for some heat,
13: yep.
14: Salt, and a touch of sugar. Mm-hmm. Come here. And then you just whisk this together till it's smooth. Now, you could kind of have fun with it. You could put some buttermilk in it if you want. You could thin it out.
13: Thicken it up, thin it out, do anything.
14: And then this, yeah, here's one that we smoked just like that. And then you just chop it up. You run it through. And the sauce
13: has
14: a little heat. Right?
13: But it's like a gravy.
14: Yeah, but it's got a little heat, a little
13: acidity. Oh, it's delicious.
14: It's got all the good stuff. So if you go to Alabama and get smoked chicken, this is what's happening.
13: Can you break this chicken down really fast? How do you break it down? You go right down the center?
14: Like, so this one, see,
13: we're just having a barbecue.
14: So, yeah, I just go straight down.
13: You're breaking through some stuff, right?
14: And you split it first. And then after you split it, you go through the legs and the thighs down.
13: Okay. And there's a joint in there. You find the ball joint cut in between those two.
14: Yep. And then I like to split my breasts in half. And we serve
13: it bone
14: on.
13: So you get about eight pieces out of that. Great. Yep. All right, let's move on down.
14: All right, moving on. Yes.
13: Yes.
15: We're going to use wood chips. Are you going to soak them first?
14: So, Al, that's a good question. If you soak them,
13: oh my God,
14: it throws a little bigger smoke. So if you want more gently smoked, I wouldn't recommend soaking them first, even though they're going to burn quickly.
15: Okay.
14: Or you could even go to a larger chunk and just let it go. But water creates smoke, which kind of sometimes will make the barbecue a little acrid.
15: Okay.
13: We're overlooking this chicken, and Alabama
5: the
13: chicken with that
5: amazing.
13: Sauce.
5: Yeah.
13: That is special.
15: How is the chicken is so moist?
5: Yeah, how is it so juicy?
13: Huh? The chicken, the moisture.
14: We're good. Carson,
13: I would have done this before.
14: Just don't overcook it.
13: I drink a beer, Michael. Barbecue's everything.
14: 160, you're good.
5: 160.
9: I put that sauce
13: don't
9: on.
13: Slow it up. What is on here?
14: So this is just a quick potato salad. So what we did is we took these potatoes, we put them in foil right on.
13: You
14: can
13: boil them first or anything? You
14: just put them in there? Oil, salt, you can put in a little bit of pepper, some water, and
9: a
14: splash.
9: Wait, you did recook them or no?
14: Pardon?
9: They're raw?
14: Are raw.
9: Yeah, okay.
14: But they're going to steam a little bit and char in our foil packet. And you let them go until they're tender. We put these on the grill. And you can put these on right when you're doing your chicken. I mean, we have two grills going now. You could do this in one grill. You take these off, and we're going to toss them into a very simple dressing. So here, watch.
16: Yep.
14: Here, you start dumping stuff in. I'll start pumping it. We have olive oil. We have sherry vinegar. We can do it in here.
16: Oh, watch. Shoot. Yep.
14: I'm going to show you a trick.
16: All right.
14: We can do it. Don't worry. Mustard. I use grainy if you have it. We have a little bit of fresh dill and parsley, salt. And then if we dump our sherry vinegar in here.
0: Why? Sherry vinegar is hard to find. Yeah. Do you ever notice that?
17: Is it?
0: Yeah. It is hard to find. Well, I can't find it. Just put it that way.
14: You can use a white vinegar, champagne vinegar, red wine vinegar.
0: Yeah.
14: Rice is a little too gentle, but you just shake it up. Now you have dressing.
0: Ooh. Oh, I love
16: that's
0: that.
16: That's just a little Gucci on top of the ghetto. That just elevates that regular old potato into something so special.
6: I throw that white sauce on those potatoes.
16: Absolutely.
14: Yeah, good. Yeah, if you wanted a little bit more creamy, you could do that. This is a little bit more acidic and poppy, like almost like German potato salad, a touch.
16: Yeah.
14: And then you have a really bright potato salad. I mean, it's really easy. Like cooking.
16: Why is that white sauce everywhere?
0: Exactly. I know.
16: That's a regional thing, maybe.
14: It's purely Alabama. Wow. You know, it is a white-based sauce. You don't see, like when people think of barbecue, they think of red sauce, but white sauce, there's a million versions.
6: Hey, Michael, you want to say hi to Cleveland?
16: Congrats on the show.
14: Ohio's Cleveland, watching. We love you. Tune in,
16: today.
14: Baby.
16: Today.com/food. 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Oh, check out Michael's show, Barbecue USA, on the Food Network.
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0: Steak with a side of corn.

0: We kind of simplified it, but it's something that's very approachable. And we're super excited to show you what we got cooking here.
1: All right. So what do you start with? Does it need much seasoning?
0: Yeah. So actually what we like to do with our steaks, obviously product is everything. So we like to use prime grass-fed beef, okay, with great intramuscular fat. Okay. So what we're going to start doing here is we're going to get this strip steak, okay, and we're going to use the fat cap and we're going to put it right in the cast iron. Mm. We've had that preheating a little bit. We're going to get that sizzling a little bit. We're going to get some of that fat running out. We're going to add a little bit of oil to the pan. So a big step that we like to do at the restaurant is we really believe in brining our meats. So what that does, it's, it might sound all fancy, but it's simply adding it into a liquid with some salt and maybe sugar. And depending on how much time, you can let the meat sit in that overnight. Or we like to do a minimum of 3 hours. And what that does is it gives you a perfectly seasoned meat. And essentially, the meat is more moist, more tender, and more flavor. So you can add herbs, aromatics, things like that. So it's something that we love to do at the restaurant. The reason that we love this recipe so much is, you know, Scott and I are always working. We're always at the restaurant. So on Sunday, Monday, it's like family day. And this is a perfect thing to do on Sundays. We obviously, you can start it with the steak and the corn and eat that as your entree, and then we can repurpose it later in the week, like we're going to show you here for salad.
2: Yeah, you know, we see that beautiful steak in front of Scott right there. And this can be kind of a controversial thing with steak lovers. What do you guys do afterwards when it's done?
0: Okay, so very, very big step is the resting period. Okay, so that's why we actually have this steak for you guys right here. So we're going to render and sear a steak here, but you want it to rest for a minimum of 5-10 minutes. It allows all the juices to kind of soak into the meat, all right? And it allows that flavor to really set, okay? So you really get that full, true meat experience. If you cut it too soon, you're going to lose a lot of that juice and a lot of that flavor.
3: Mm-hmm. I'm a huge corn lover. Let's move on to the corn. What is your secret sauce here?
0: So for the corn, we obviously have it out of the husk. We like to cook it in the husk on the grill, so it kind of self-steams and makes it a little bit sweeter. But when it comes to corn, you just want really good quality corn, especially when it's in season. They're pretty delicious on their own. You don't really need to do too much to it. A classic seasoning that we like using is extra virgin olive oil, a little bit of chili, and lime. You know, very, very simple, straightforward. And it allows us to repurpose it in salads very well simply because of the seasoning that we use.
3: Oh, a little chili. That must make it a little little kick.
0: And correct. A little bit of sweet, a little spice, a little bit of acid.
1: It's
0: correct.
1: A good combination. So we've got the corn. We've got the steak. You're going to turn this into an amazing summer salad.
0: Correct.
4: All right. You're going to show them, cut down this steak?
0: I'm going to take this out here. So I'm going to show you guys. So we are, right now, the strip steak, right, we rendered out the fat. Okay, so now for what we like to use is a peppercorn blend. It's simple to find at the grocery store. So here we have a house blend. It's a little bit of telecherry, pink, white, and green peppercorns. Okay, so we're going to get it and put it right on that steak. Okay, and that's going to give you that flavor profile of the off-wall peppercorn blend.
3: The peppercorn makes a big difference.
0: Big difference. Without the peppercorn, it kinda, you're just kind of eating beef, which is okay, but this kind of gives it that extra little kick.
1: All right, we're running out of time here, so let's. How do you make a dressing for the salad, and how do you top it off?
0: Yes. Okay. So essentially, we have
5: a classic lemon vinaigrette. Okay. That we use. Scott's going to start seasoning that salad. I'm going to start cutting the steak.
3: That's going to be amazing. Then you cut up the corn, you put it in, and we'll put the full recipe on today.com. Right? Look how great that looks.
0: Yes, absolutely.
3: Okay.
1: So simple. I love it.
0: We cut up the steak. Perfectly medium rare. We're going to use a little bit of EVO to season this. A little bit of flaky salt. Okay. Touch of lemon juice.
1: Oh, that's perfect.
0: All right. And then right from there,
3: we wish we could dig in.
0: We put it right on the steak.
3: Well, that looks amazing. And next time, we hope you're in studio with us. And we will put the full recipe on today.com. Thanks so much, Anselmo and Scott. And for these recipes again, head to today.com/.
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3: 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A lot of people like me are going to be firing up the grill over the holiday weekend. So we called in an expert to share her list of the best grills on the market.
2: That's right. Elizabeth Carmel is the author of Steak and Cake, but you might know her best as the original grill girl. Oh, Elizabeth, you are fired up. Your grill
4: pumped.
2: Is fired
3: Let's
2: up.
3: Go.
2: Before we get into the ins and outs, what should you really be looking for when you're thinking about buying a grill?
5: I'm so glad you asked me. It's very simple. There are three things that you need to think about. Number one, what kind of grill are you going to buy? There are three choices. There's charcoal, there's gas, and there's pellet grill. The next thing is, think about your lifestyle. Are you someone who likes to build a fire and tend it, or are you someone who really just wants to flip a switch? And then finally, the thing that I tell everybody is, you need to buy the biggest and the best grill that you can afford, because the more you use it, the better griller you're going to become, and you're going to want to use it all year round.
2: Elizabeth, are some of those grills better for certain kinds of foods? Like, if you were just going to buy one and you were going to recommend one, which kind would you like?
5: You know what? That's a great question. Once again, it goes to lifestyle. If you like the hands-on effect of it, you want a charcoal grill. And you know what? Charcoal grills used to be the same old Weber kettle that we all know, which is a wonderful classic. But now I'm sitting here with the Spark Grill, and it's a really innovative charcoal grill. I mean, who knew the charcoal grill needed a makeover? Not me, but Spark did.
2: Oh, look at that.
5: And there's so many things to love about it, but the biggest thing is they've taken the hassle out of charcoal grilling. You no longer have to wrestle with a big bag of charcoal.
2: Wow.
5: Instead, all you use is this really sleek compressed charcoal brick, and you just slide it in the grill, turn on a button, and it's on. They've really taken all the hassle out of it. But that's not all. The other thing is you've got bricks that go from 250 degrees all the way up to 900 degrees. And before you ask me, why do I need 900 degrees, I'll tell you. Because they sell a pizza pack, and you can actually retrofit this charcoal grill and make it into a Neapolitan-style pizza oven, which, you know, is all the rage this summer.
2: That's awesome.
5: So you're really getting two for one, charcoal and a pizza oven.
6: What's something like that run, a ballpark, cost?
5: So I'm having a little bit of trouble hearing you. Mm-hmm. So I'm going to go right to gas grill.
6: Okay.
5: You might ask yourself, why do people love gas so much? And you know what? It's easy to light. It's easy to use, and there's virtually no cleanup. And it comes in every kind of size. It comes in something as small as this Weber Go Anywhere grill, which is perfect for tailgates or for small spaces. And it will even fit into a tote bag. It's great. You just use a 1-pound LP tank. And it's really terrific for a balcony, for the beach this summer. I just heard your report on beaches. That's really amazing. And then the third choice didn't even used to be a choice, but it is now. And pellet grills are all the rage. And you know what? This is what they use, compressed wood pellets for the fuel. And then there's a fan that controls the heat. I'm standing right here in front of this Traeger Ironwood 650, which I love. You can now make authentic barbecue in your own backyard or even on a balcony. And it's really terrific. There's so many bells and whistles on this grill that really elevate your cook. But the thing that I like the most is the super smoke feature. And the reason that that's important is that wood smoke is what gives your barbecue that great flavor, yeah. or really anything that you're cooking, right? And the pellets come in all different kinds of wood. But sometimes when you're cooking brisket and ribs and pulled pork yeah. and chicken, mm-hmm. you just want a little extra smoke.
4: Wow.
5: And
4: yeah.
5: this gives you an extra burst of smoke, which is an extra burst yeah. of flavor.

0: We've got you covered this morning. This is grilling expert Chef David Rose. He's here with two easy-to-make dishes. David, we're going to be spending a lot of time together today.
1: Yes, morning, noon, night, maybe midnight. I don't know, Bray, we're going to see.
0: You're doing the 4th of July fireworks show at the Macy's show. Folks who tune in for that tonight, what can they expect?
1: They can expect delicious barbecue, fun, excitement, music.
0: Yes.
1: Me.
0: Yes.
1: These arms.
0: Yes.
1: Craig Nelvin.
0: Those are some serious arms.
1: So let's A lot going on.
0: Let's get started here. So what's our first recipe?
1: All right. So first recipe, what we have here, we're going to do some barbecue meatballs. So a lot of times after your barbecue, you have a lot of extra ground beef or last minute items. So we're doing some barbecue meatballs. First things first, barbecue sauce, of course. Mm. So you want to have some molasses for a little bit of sweet. I'm going to have you add that apple cider vinegar in there, Greg. Because you want to have acid, you know? You want something to cut through that fattiness. Okay, next, you want to add our spices.
0: I see some brown sugar.
1: Yes, sir.
0: Some smoked paprika.
1: Yep.
0: I see some garlic powder.
1: Yep.
0: Salt, pepper.
1: And cayenne for that heat, brother. Got to have that heat. Sweet heat, baby.
0: Heat, all right. Sweet. I love it.
1: There you go. So you whisk that up right there. You bring it up to a boil. Then you bring it up to a simmer. Let it relax.
2: The sauce is really good.
1: As it comes to room temperature. That sauce is fire, right?
3: That is amazing.
1: That sauce is fire.
3: Amazing.
1: All right. Now to the ground beef. You want to season your meat. At my barbecue, at your barbecue, we do flavor.
0: Yes, we do.
1: No bland.
0: No bland.
1: No bland.
0: No.
1: All right. So what's that right there, Craig? What do we got?
0: Garlic powder.
1: Garlic powder.
0: Salt.
1: Salt.
0: Pepper. I see more cayenne.
1: Paprika.
0: Smoked paprika.
1: Paprika or paprika, depending on where you're from.
0: Okay.
1: You mix that all together, and then you stir that like this.
0: With your beef, what do you use? What's your beef secret?
1: Right there, essentially, you know, with more so than the blend, you want to use the percentage. So a lot of times, 80-20 or 70-30, that's beef to fat ratio, because you want fat for that juiciness and mouthfeel. No dry burgers.
0: So this is going in the cast iron.
1: Yes, cast iron right there. We use the ice cream scoop for uniform size. We get that nice sizzle on there. Get that brown, left, right, top, bottom. When they're done, come on down here, Craig. Come on down
3: here.
0: Here
3: we go.
0: They look dry.
1: Right there.
0: It looks like it's
1: yummy. Brown is flavor. Brown is flavor. When you see right there, you can eat that right there.
2: It's really good.
1: It is, Craig. But you know what?
3: Wow.
1: We're making barbecue meatballs, so we add that sauce.
0: And you put it back in the oven.
1: Back in there. Bam. Back in there. Oh, it's grilling time, so if you want to throw it on the grill, we can do that too.
2: That sauce
1: is nice and lacquered and sticky. Aren't those meatballs the bomb?
2: It's so good.
1: I'm done. There we go, baby.
2: Y'all only have like a minute left.
1: There going, Craig.
0: And you use them
1: Watch that time. Watch that time, brother. I got you. I got you. Watch that time. Dig it. Dig it.
0: I appreciate that.
1: What we think?
3: He's got a fireworks show to host.
1: Not bad.
0: Not bad.
1: I'll do it again, bro. We're pounding or hot? There we go. We're pounding.
0: All
1: right. So that's right there.
0: This is really good.
2: Isn't that good?
1: I appreciate it. That's how I taste coming from you, man. Thank you. All right, let's move on down the line. We're going to, again, repurpose
0: that. This is the cheeseburger dip.
1: Yes, the cheeseburger dip right here, baby. A lot of times, you know, you have cheeseburgers. What's a barbecue without cheeseburgers, right?
0: Not a barbecue.
1: It's not a barbecue, you know? All right. So what I did, I browned off some ground meat. And I put some caramelized onions in there, yellow onions, so they're nice and caramelized. And then I take them out. I add them to a little bit of room temperature cream cheese. That cream cheese is going to give it flavor.
2: Yeah.
1: You know? All right, so we add that in there. Room temperature is a must
2: because
1: you want it to be malleable and form into a dip. A little bit of heavy cream.
0: Heavy cream.
1: To give it some viscosity.
0: So
1: and then cheese, baby. Let's do it. Cheese.
2: This is
1: cheddar.
2: So good.
1: Cheddar. Mozzarella.
0: Yes. Mozzarella.
1: Yes. Ground beef.
0: There's a ground
1: mix,
0: beef.
1: Mix, mix.
0: Okay.
1: We put that into a cast iron right there. Nice and sizzly and bubbly. What we want to do first is more ground beef on top.
0: Oh,
1: more cheese on top.
2: Oh, my God.
1: Layers, baby. We layering.
0: I love
1: it. So it's nice and brown and brûléed.
2: This is amazing.
1: You add some lettuce, some tomatoes, a little bit of that special sauce. I can't tell you. That right there.
0: Boys and girls.
1: Last minute barbecue.
2: I don't know why I'm pairing this with water.
1: Okay. We need a beer.
2: We need a beer.
1: Last time I was here, after your beer, when you were pregnant. But you're good now. We ready now, baby. We ready now. We ready now.
0: David, thank you.
4: This morning. It's a matchup of the taste buds, the L.A. cheeseburger slider versus the San Francisco pizza pull-apart sourdough. Everyone over the tasting table is so happy. We've got Laura Vitale, cookbook author and host of the hit show on YouTube, Laura in the Kitchen. Hi, Laura. Welcome.
5: Hi, thank you.
4: Okay, so let's do sliders first.
5: Yes.
4: So a little ground beef.
5: These are fantastic and so, so easy, especially in the colder months when you don't want to light your outdoor grill to make sliders. You're going to take some ground beef, although you could use chicken, you could use turkey, you could use any ground beef that you like. Mm-hmm. You're going to brown that.
4: Browning.
5: Once that browns, it becomes just delicious. You're going to add some garlic, some onion, some steak seasoning, and you're going to go ahead and cook that just until the onion is nice and translucent.
4: Okay.
5: And then one of the key tips for me is to add a little bit of cream cheese, because what that does is it acts like edible glue in a way, and it keeps your ground beef from flying up all over the place. Then you're going to take some Hawaiian rolls, really any soft roll that
4: oh,
5: you
4: I
5: like.
4: Love the Hawaiian roll, though. Hawaiian it's so delish. Roll. It's like a donut.
5: Especially the yes. slider size. You're going to go ahead and cut them horizontally in half.
4: Okay.
5: You're going to add your ground beef. Top it with the cheese of your choice. Mm-hmm. I'm just a fan of American cheese with my burger.
4: Am I putting it right on the meat?
5: Yes. Okay. You can tear it up if you want to. It makes it go a lot further.
4: Oh, okay. Yeah.
5: And then you're going to make a topping, which consists of some butter, Worcestershire sauce, some Italian seasoning, and fresh garlic. Mm-hmm. And you're going to go ahead and brush the entire top of your sliders with this.
4: Oh, with your sauce. Okay.
5: Yes.
4: Just then, the top. Okay, not the bottom.
5: Put it on a baking sheet, cover with foil in the oven 15 minutes, remove
4: and
5: the foil
4: so
5: 15
4: good.
5: Minutes.
4: Friends, what do we say?
6: Oh, my goodness.
5: Isn't it so good? So
4: do you taste that cream cheesy taste? I'm going to try this. Try that.
5: And the pickle with it. Sweet and then pickle. You can take like a small piece of pickle.
4: Oh, my
5: and
4: God.
6: Isn't that amazing?
5: So good, yeah. right?
4: That's incredible.
5: They're so much better than outdoor sliders on a grill. I'm going to say that.
4: This is the best thing I've ever tasted.
5: I'm telling you.
4: Oh
5: so, now we're going to move on to one of my favorite things, which is like a giant garlic bread that tastes like pizza, and it's phenomenal. You're going to take a sourdough bowl or really any giant rustic loaf of bread, and you're going to cut it about two-thirds of the way down in both directions, okay? You're going to cut it like so, and then you're going to stuff it. You're going to stuff it with some pepperoni and mozzarella, but before you do that, you're going to make a garlic oil, which is olive oil, garlic, Italian seasoning, a pinch of hot pepper flakes, and you're going to brush this mixture, or I actually think using a spoon to sort of pour it in.
4: Oh, sort of pouring it in.
5: It's so much easier.
4: Okay.
5: And then so once that's brushed
4: so pour it
5: ready,
4: in, but you want to brush the outside too.
5: Yes. Okay. Once that's ready, you're going to go ahead and take pieces of mozzarella. I'm a tearer because
4: tear.
5: I think it's better that way. And you're going to stuff it. Literally stuff your
4: stuff
5: mozzarella
4: it in there.
5: And stuff that's your pepperoni
4: good.
5: All over.
4: Okay.
5: Add some freshly grated Parmigiano. Bake it covered 15 minutes, uncovered another 15, 20 minutes. And then when it comes out, it is literally a giant piece of pizza, garlic bread.
6: That
5: is so
6: yumminess.
4: What do we think?
7: Every bite's a little bit different.
4: Like, yeah.
7: Guys, this one
5: every
7: so
5: bite's good. A little bit different.
4: You have to weigh in. Slider versus pepperoni pull-apart bread. What do we, can we, what do we say?
8: This is pretty
9: I'm
8: amazing.
9: I'm going for the pepperoni pull-apart.
4: Wow. Really? One slider, one pepperoni. Slider. Tie-breaking vote.
6: It's so good.
7: I'm going to go with the slider with the pickle.
9: Oh.
4: Yes. Okay, wow.
6: That's
4: yeah,
6: how you know it's good.
5: It's
6: you got
5: a must.
9: So yummy.
5: Okay. It's a must.
4: Well, Laura, these are awesome recipes. People really should try these. I swear that's the best slider I ever tasted in my whole
5: and
4: life.
5: And it's so easy. And it's so easy.
4: Easy peasy. Okay, you can find these recipes on our website, today.com/food.
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2: 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On Today Food, a twist on the traditional July 4th barbecue.
3: Oh, yes. And here to help us is Erica Blair-Roby. She is, get this, an attorney, sommelier. Oh, and by the way, she's a barbecue pit master.
4: That's right. And she's from the Midwest. I'm just kidding. Her grill skills helped her win season 2 of Food Network's Barbecue Brawl. And she shares her knowledge on her YouTube series. It's called The Pit Stop with Blue Smoke Blair. That's fun. Erica, good morning to you.
5: Good morning, y'all.
4: We've seen a lot on this show. We've done a lot of cooking, but I've never seen steak. Sushi.
5: Oh, well, let's get into it.
4: All right. So how do we start?
5: What kind of steak is this?
4: The first thing you do is you want to get a ribeye. Your ribeye, make it boneless because that's where you're going to be able to have a lot of fun and cut through it. Mm-hmm. We're going to do an equal 50-50 of salt and pepper.
5: You can go pretty heavy with the salt,
4: sides.
5: Right?
4: Yeah. Okay. It's going to make that crust for you.
5: Okay.
4: And then you want to heat up your skillet.
5: Mm-hmm. And normally you would do this on a grill, I would think.
4: Oh,
5: right?
4: Yeah, you can do this on a grill. You can smoke it.
3: Oh,
4: do whatever you want. You hear that sizzle?
3: Mm-hmm.
4: Just salt, pepper, that's it. They call it a Dalmatian rub, just salt, pepper.
5: Okay.
4: That's
5: going
4: to do everything. Okay. You're going to get that to 130 internal temperature.
3: Okay.
4: That's your money shot. Then
5: okay.
4: Right here, you're going
5: to
4: rest your
5: steak. Which it doesn't take that long to get to that point.
4: 4 minutes. Four minutes each side. Right here, you rest your steak for 5 minutes. Then when you cut it, you want to cut against the grain. So some of the things you want to know is like the grain is cars waiting at an intersection. Mm-hmm. Cutting against it is building that crosswalk.
5: Okay.
4: So that's how you get those beautiful, tender slices.
5: Okay.
4: And you'll never have a chewy steak again.
5: Okay.
4: Now over here, and I'm going to get you guys interactive.
3: Sure.
4: We're
3: going
4: to make our sushi balls. So just whoever wants to, coat your hands with the rice wine vinegar.
5: What is that? Oh, the rice wine vinegar?
3: That's all. That's
4: is
3: all
4: that
3: fish?
4: It? That's it. And the secret is.
3: And why are we doing that?
4: It's going to help you keep the rice from sticking on your hands, but also season it.
5: How do you make sticky rice?
4: You're just a sushi-grade rice. It's
5: okay.
4: A short grain, and it's going to have a lot of gelatinous materials in it.
5: And the white rice,
3: white
5: wine.
3: Right. That does make it easier.
4: Right? And this is something you can have everybody in your family get involved
3: That's
4: in.
3: That's a protein.
4: So you can have an interactive meal.
5: Yeah. Okay.
4: Okay. And then we're going to come right down here. And now you have your cut slices.
3: Got our cut slice.
4: So now it's time to be an artist and decorate.
5: Mm.
4: So all we're going to do is put it over our sushi ball. And who wants to be the artist today and decorate?
3: Dylan's the
5: Dylan.
3: Artist.
5: Dylan.
4: All right, you got Rogered up.
5: Okay.
4: Oh, this is fun. You have sesame, scallions, a little chili oil. You can add lemon. Be
5: ooh, chili
4: creative.
5: Oil.
4: Do whatever you like.
5: I love chili oil.
4: This and
5: is
4: good.
5: This
3: how,
4: is
3: do you eat how do you eat this, Erica? What's the secret?
4: Well, you just take it and bite it. You do whatever you want. You use your hands, utensils, whatever you like.
5: Pretty really good, right?
4: There you go.
5: All right, so next we have Carolina Gold Pork Brioche Slider.
3: Okay.
4: Yes. So this is awesome. Now, this is going to be a longer cook. What you have right here is your pork shoulder.
5: Okay.
4: This is where you're going to get your shreds from. We slather it in mustard. That's your binder. It cooks out, so don't be scared that you're going to taste mustard all in it.
3: Yeah.
4: But then you get to be a little barbecue fairy.
5: Mm-hmm.
4: So who wants to do that?
5: A barbecue fairy.
4: Be barbecue.
3: Now, what are you using here? Can you tell us? Is this proprietary?
4: A beautiful rub. Nope. Mm-hmm. It's just paprika, onion, garlic, cumin, a little mustard powder, and some granulated garlic.
3: Now you need to rub that in. You got to massage the shoulder.
4: Got to
3: massage
4: And how long do you do that? So you're going to cook this for about 9 hours. The first 3 hours, you're just going to spritz it with apple cider vinegar. Mm. And what that's going to do, that's going to make it that beautiful mahogany color.
5: Mm.
4: So now, once it's ready, 204 internal temperature is that gold, what you want.
5: Okay.
3: 204.
4: Now you're going to take your Carolina sauce.
5: Mm.
4: And
5: you got a Carolina in there somewhere.
3: There you go.
5: There you go.
3: Carolina sauce.
4: And you're just going to mix it in there because you want uniform coating.
3: How do you make your barbecue sauce? What are you using yours?
4: So I use a tomato base.
3: Uh-huh.
4: And then I go in and I use a little apple cider vinegar and I get creative.
3: Talk slow. What
4: whatever you want to put in there, paprika, chilies, the things that made you happy as a kid, you go for it.
5: Okay.
4: And that's going to be your barbecue sauce.
3: Brown sugar's in there too.
5: Brown sugar,
4: but be careful for that one because it could burn.
1: Oh, okay.
4: Coleslaw
1: okay.
4: is Thank my you. Absolute favorite. Right. So there's so many different ones, but I like to have a vinegar-based
3: well, that's good.
4: For
3: that.
1: Good.
4: Okay.
1: Good.
4: That
1: so compliments the...
4: So kind of temper down when you're going to be using, you know, your mayo. Mm. And you oh, just wow. want... You actually want the coleslaw to shine through.
1: And it's light. It's yes. not too heavy.
4: Mm. Not that's at good. All. And then we're using toasted pork brioche buns
3: Gotta
4: because it brings
3: buns.
4: Out the sweetness that's already in the pork. Mm. So you are giving a full... Mm. Ode to pork yeah. right here in this sandwich.
3: Erica, you might be wasting your talents
4: you,
3: in that courtroom. You might need to do this full time.
1: It's probably stressfully from the courtroom. Thank you, Erica.
4: You guys are welcome. Enjoy your 4th
1: so
4: of July
1: good.
4: Weekend.
1: You
4: and
1: too.
4: Because of vacuum barbecuers.
1: For these recipes, if you want to make steak sushi at home, you can head to today.com.
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1: Oh my gosh.
9: I think this is the most delicious hour ever.
2: And it's been relatively healthy.
1: Yeah, that
2: too.
1: Is true.
2: I mean, if you
9: That's
2: think
9: true.
2: About
9: That's
2: it.
9: Right.
2: Especially for these burgers, you're using turkey for the burgers, right?
9: That's right. So this recipe comes together in just about 15, 20 minutes. But I'm telling you guys, it takes like an average burger and elevates it through the stratosphere. When it comes to the lean ground turkey, you can also use lean ground sirloin. Like the bottom line is lean. You want it to be protein packed. And all I'm adding in is this is a tablespoon of fresh minced basil and then 1 teaspoon of garlic. And that's it. And I'm just going to mix this up.
2: Was that garlic powder or garlic, fresh garlic?
9: It's garlic powder.
2: Okay,
9: I'm trying
2: cool.
9: to make this seamless
2: so
9: and simple. And so I'm going to get in there with my hands. You know what I say? They're my most valuable kitchen tool, my hands.
2: Just take your rings off.
9: And yes, no rings. And I'm going to divide this into 4 jumbo burgers. So just to save some time, I'll do one. You'll see it comes together very quickly. And I'm going to push this out of the way over here. I have... a baking sheet with either wax paper or some parchment, and I'll put it down. Of course, you'll have 4 burgers here, and all I'm going to now do, whoops, let me get this off. Yikes.
2: Your hands are slippery.
9: I'm so
2: now.
9: Slippery.
1: I know.
9: So I'm going to miss the top, and I like to, it's a little trick with burgers, instead of putting the salt inside, I sprinkle it on the top, and I find that when you do that, you get to use less sodium, otherwise it sort of gets lost inside the meat, and you get a salty pop with every single bite.
1: Mm.
9: So this I'm going to move over here, and now for the star of our show. So these are peach caprese burgers, and we have our peaches.
1: What makes you think to put the peach on a burger? Like, I've never had that combo.
9: I love caprese salads, and I just wanted to do some sort of a neat spin with a burger. And I feel like summer screams peaches. Peaches are about 90% water, so they're super hydrating, and they're packed with vitamins. And, of course, this is our superfood segment. So I just felt like, you know, perfect status for peaches. And all you're really going to do is slice them about a half inch thick, and they don't have to be perfect. You'll see my pieces over here. You know, this is a little bit perfect, but then I even throw pieces and small little slivers right on the grill. Now, it's raining in New York, so we're going to show how versatile this is to do here. And one other thing, if I can now get this off.
10: There you go.
9: So we're going to spray the top of our peaches, and all I'm going to season them with is a little bit of ground black pepper. And I feel like the pepper caramelizes with these peaches, and it is out of this world. It's like a party for your taste buds.
10: Okay.
9: So you're going to come with me over to the stove. So I'm using a stovetop indoor grill here. Also, truth be told, you could do this in a skillet, but if you do it in a skillet, you just won't get the char marks. Whoops, I'm losing an earpiece over here. Hold on. Okay, live television.
10: I know, right?
9: So I grill the turkey burgers for about 5 to 6 minutes on each side, and the peaches are face down just for about 2 to 3 minutes. And I also should say that this works beautifully with nectarines as well. Mm. I flip the peaches over only because I want to show you these gorgeous char marks.
11: Oh, yeah.
9: Is that beautiful?
10: Really good. So good.
11: Grilled peaches are delicious.
9: And now we're ready for the build. So okay. I have a whole grain bun here. I'm going to add on, let's do a protein-packed patty. It's a caprese salad, so you know we're putting on some mozzarella. And now for some thick balsamic glaze.
11: It's a squeezable balsamic glaze there.
9: Yeah. You could buy it in the store, or what you can also do is just reduce on a low heat regular balsamic vinegar until it's rich and tangy.
11: We're running
9: then
11: out of time, but I see you put our on the basil leaves. And then I'm assuming the peach.
9: Hold on, we're going for the peaches right here. You guys,
11: wow.
9: I wish you could sink your teeth into this baby.
11: Oh my goodness. That looks amazing.
10: Great.
11: What a
10: How
11: fun
10: big it
11: spin.
10: Is.
9: Also, if anybody wants to go low carb, you can build it on a grilled portobello mushroom bun.
11: Oh, wow.
9: Yum. So whether you go low carb or carbalicious, I'm telling you, it's a peachy keen recipe.
11: I love it. Joy, thank you so much. I can't wait to try that one.
10: Yum.
11: And for this recipe, head to today.com/food.
12: All right, there's nothing like biting into a juicy burger. And today we've got one that is, we've never cooked this on our show. It's
10: ever.
12: Totally
13: I'm so
12: different.
13: Surprised.
14: But by the way, which is saying an awful lot, we've cooked everything a couple of times. Chef Ronnie was a celebrity judge on the Netflix show, Is It Cake? He's got a lighter take on a summer classic. It's, first of all, we missed you. It's so good.
13: I miss you guys.
12: How is show?
13: So
12: is it fun to watch with kids? Is it cake?
13: It's kid friendly. It's perfect.
14: It's such a fun show.
13: It's so fun. You guys will love it.
14: Okay.
13: I think your kids will love it.
12: What's the premise? We take something and
13: it's basically like a cake that looks like a real thing. I think Mikey Day was on this show.
14: Remember, you cut into it and you see if it's a real cake or an object.
12: Ooh, I love that.
13: Yeah.
14: All right, let's talk about this unique burger recipe. What is it?
12: We're making a shrimp.
13: Jenna goes straight for the knife.
12: I don't know why.
13: All right. It's an instinct. All right, just chop. Keep those fingers tucked in.
14: So we're making a shrimp
13: burger. We have some butter here and we're going to add some scallions. We're just going to cook that up. What it does is soften up the flavor and gives it a really complex flavor.
14: And what is this going to be used
13: for? The butter
14: browns.
13: This is going to be used for the shrimp mix, okay?
12: So could you do like an onion, or you prefer scallions?
13: I prefer scallions just because I think they're easier, they cook faster, and they're kind of really, really tender and subtle.
14: Why have we never heard of a shrimp burger? Is it us? Or?
13: I don't know. It might just
12: be
13: you guys. It's not super popular, but I feel like I want to make it really popular.
14: Okay.
13: Right?
14: All right.
13: Okay. So we have our shrimp. It's deveined and cut. It's in its
12: raw.
13: Three-shelled
12: deveined.
13: Raw. Yeah, devein it. We're going to have some cheddar cheese in there.
12: Wow.
13: Panko breadcrumbs. This is going to really help make it a little bit more tender.
14: Okay.
13: A little bit of Louisiana hot sauce.
14: You can't beat it, baby.
12: That's for Hoda.
13: And then a little bit of egg as well, okay?
12: Oh,
13: so the egg is going to bind it. Yeah.
12: Yeah.
13: In that case, let's just add a little bit more.
12: Okay.
13: Then we have some fresh garlic.
12: Mm-hmm.
13: And then we have some smoked paprika, a little bit of salt, and then some ground black pepper.
10: Yeah, that's your patty mix.
13: This is our patty mix, yeah. And this is actually inspired by a trip that me and my family take to San Juan's. We go shrimping, and this is what we make with our shrimp.
10: Shrimping?
13: We go shrimping, yeah, off the dock. Yeah.
14: You are cool.
13: I know, I'm very cool, guys. No, not at all. It's actually really
10: good. Yes,
13: yeah, so then you add these scallions. You have the butter.
10: Butter.
13: So it's like really flavorful and really yummy. And then you just mix it
14: up. So it does stay together like a burger just because of what you put in there?
13: Exactly, the egg and the breadcrumbs. Okay. So what it's going to do is soften a little, but you want to divide it into four if you're making normal size burgers.
10: Yeah.
13: And if you're making sliders, just use an ice cream scoop.
10: Ooh,
13: scoop it
10: I
13: up.
10: I like the idea of
14: sliders.
13: Yeah.
14: I love a slider.
13: Yeah,
14: what
13: these are good. You're going to want a whole one though, Jenna, trust me.
10: Okay.
13: Okay, so then we have a little bit more hot sauce. This is a spicy mayo, very easy. Some regular mayo, some hot sauce, some lemon juice for a little bit of brightness. We have garlic powder, onion powder.
10: What I've just realized in my 40s? That I actually love a mayonnaise-based sauce, but I don't like mayonnaise.
13: Weird.
14: Oh, mayonnaise plain?
13: Why is that? I love mayonnaise. I put it on everything.
10: It's a childhood issue, but like this, I want to eat.
13: Okay, well, here you go. It's like ice cream. You just want to put like a whole. So then what you want to do is you add a little bit of cooking oil. We're going to add some raw shrimp patties. And what you do, they are pretty tender. You want to be pretty gentle with them. But once they cook up, they're going to stay together.
10: No, she did a great job.
13: Yeah,
14: thank you, Jenna.
13: You must be a pro.
14: How long do you cook?
13: 2 to 3 minutes on each side until it's nice and brown and crispy. It cooks
14: so
13: fast.
14: You know how quick.
13: Yeah, and you don't have to worry about being slightly raw or undercooked because it's just shrimp.
10: Okay.
13: You know, if you use fresh eggs, it's also safe. What you want to do?
14: Let's talk about the bun.
10: Bun is important.
13: No. So you need, we were just talking about this earlier. You need a front, like a brioche bun. Uh-huh. You want it to be nice and soft because you don't want that meat squeezing out of the bun when you bite into it, right? So you add a little bit of sauce or a lot because I love mayo. I love mayo so much. Then we add some of that patty. Is that too much mayo?
10: You didn't add that much on ours.
13: This is literally how much mayo I love to eat because I will dip it in the mayo as I'm putting it in.
3: My God.
13: Iceberg lettuce. And then, whoops.
14: Ronnie.
13: How is
14: it's
13: that?
14: It's got a bite.
13: Cheers to that.
14: Oh my God, cheers.
10: It's delicious. It's the first and best shrimp burger I've ever had.
14: Oh my God.
13: Well, don't have any more after this because you know if it's better.
10: There's nowhere to go. Okay, to get this recipe.
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1: Yeah, we love so much.
0: We don't feel guilty about eating it, and it tastes so
2: clean.
0: Good.
2: Yes, and this is my favorite burger, y'all. This is a salmon burger made with fresh salmon and not canned.
3: So you got to tell people at home. There are people like my mom who are watching who are going to say, you're putting that good salmon and you're going to blend
2: it? Yes, you know, but it's not fishy this way.
3: Okay.
2: It's super good. So just going to pulse blend about some of it.
3: Oh, shoot. Well, you would if it was
2: okay, we're going to pulse blend that.
0: Never works.
2: And it's going to turn out to this mince, right?
3: Okay.
2: Just like
0: there we go.
2: Oh, there we go.
0: It wasn't clicked.
2: Right. Pulse blend it. Pulse blend. Okay.
3: That's it?
2: There we go. Just like that. And then for this one, we're going to add just some chunks.
3: Oh, you add chunks to it.
2: Yes, because you want to know what you're eating, right?
3: Yeah.
2: You're going to be like, what is this mince over here? And then add the chunks in there.
0: That's a good idea.
2: And so then just mix everything together. Just like that.
4: And then
2: like,
4: what else? And then we're going to add
2: This is some gluten-free panko. Okay. It looks kind of like rice, Rice Krispie treats a little bit. This is going to add some crunch and also just some texture as a binder as well.
0: That's great.
2: And salmon is so lean, you know, that you don't need like an egg because it sticks together.
3: Mm-hmm.
2: This is some jalapeno because, you know, from Texas.
0: Yes, that's
2: and then a little bit of smoked paprika.
4: Mm. Nice.
2: You don't need to put too much salt. But just a pinch of salt, and then some black pepper.
4: So it's full of flavor.
3: Wow. Yeah, absolutely. Very doable.
2: You're gonna mix that together, and then you create these patties. Now, I like to keep mine like uniform, so the scoop right here, and then if you want to keep them like this, get yourself a little mold, so that way you have your little burger mold.
4: That's a pro tip.
2: Yes, nonstick skillet, super easy to do. Get that thing fired up.
0: How will it fall apart on the grill?
2: I always put mine in the fridge for about 20 minutes first. And then put them on the grill that way. And then put them right here in the skillet. You're going to fry these up. And then, of course, the same way with beef. Okay,
0: we are. They stopped listening.
2: Yeah. The same way with beef, though, you know, like medium well.
4: It is good.
2: I know. It's my favorite burger, y'all, isn't it? And then, you know, I'm going to put the keto lovers over here. Get you an avocado smash burger.
3: Oh, look at this,
2: put an
3: guys.
2: Egg in it.
3: This?
2: It's so dope.
0: This is for
2: the low carb lovers. And then just
3: smash
2: it up with the avocado. It's healthy fat, heart healthy.
0: Wow,
2: it's super easy to make. Mm-hmm. Now, does it taste fishy?
4: No.
3: It does not taste
4: fishy.
3: You know what? Because I make salmon croquettes a lot, but it's canned.
2: This
3: keeps it from tasting like you're right.
2: Yes. And it's good quality.
3: It's like a fresh burger.
2: Yes, it is.
3: Fresh
2: so good.
0: Kevin, the avocado on there?
4: Well,
0: oh my goodness, Kevin, that
2: appreciate
0: is amazing.
2: Y'all.
0: Thank you so much.
3: How long did you do that for?
2: This is about 3 minutes per side.
3: So it's quick.
2: Yeah, it's a quick and easy one.
0: Wow, that
2: Non-stick
0: is good.
2: Non-stick too.
3: Really good. I'm sold.
0: All right, Kevin, you're awesome.

0: you think of 4th of July grilling, what's better than biting into a big, two-handed, juicy burger?
1: Okay, washing it down with a chocolate peanut butter milkshake?
0: Yes. You know it's going to be good because Sunny Anderson is here. She's the co-host of the Food Network's The Kitchen and just one of our favorites.
2: I just like to eat, and I'm glad that you guys like to have me on so I can eat and cook. What's up, Maria?
1: It smells so good.
2: You ready for this?
1: I'm ready.
2: I'm going to make some burgers.
0: She knows a burger.
2: California. I mean, how many burger places are there? You know what I mean? So I'm going to show you how to make like a classic burger.
0: Okay, so what do we have?
2: Yeah, we've got some good old Chuck. That's 20% fat, 80% meat. We've got the iceberg. We've got the tomato. That's beefsteak. Everything is super typical Americana. Mm-hmm. We've got the ketchup, the mayo to mix together with the relish to make that fabulous sauce. That's what I'm going to do right now.
0: Okay.
2: Just get them onto the grill. Now,
1: smells good.
2: When people make burgers, usually the people that are like aficionados, it's just salt and pepper.
0: Right?
2: I would like for you to upgrade with one more ingredient this 4th of July.
0: What?
1: Yes, ma'am.
2: Worcestershire sauce.
1: Worcestershire.
2: Yes.
1: Worcestershire sauce.
2: So check the recipe. It's at today's show on the website. Now, this is going to go on the bottom bun. What I like to do with the Worcestershire sauce with the salt and pepper is like a really nice dry marinade. So I'll mix it into the chuck. I always do about a teaspoon of salt per pound of meat. And then from there, I just add in the Worcestershire, let it sit as a patty,
0: but your
2: and then
0: secret
2: put it together.
0: Sauce looks pretty good.
2: You know, I stole this. It's a million, it's like a million island sauce.
0: Yes.
2: Have you ever heard of that?
0: I sure have.
1: You're going to put the burger on that.
2: Yeah, burger right onto
1: that. I figured that out all by myself. Wasn't even in the cue card.
2: What's your favorite burger type to have?
1: I actually just like a plain burger. Yeah. I like onions.
2: Do you like it with
1: cheese?
2: Like a little bit of cheese?
1: No, I don't really like onions that much.
0: Too bad.
1: But everybody else does, yeah.
2: Maria, that's okay because, you know, you're fitting into them jeans.
0: You know what, Jenny? You know who's
1: this
0: not fitting into the jean and going to take a bite of your cheeseburger?
2: Let me know what you think. All right, so that's
1: that.
2: The classic. I've also got my Tex-Mex burger here, and all the recipes for my burger bar are online, so you can get all kinds of different toppings and flavors for your burgers today.
0: Let's move on to fries.
2: All right, so
1: there's
2: fries.
1: There's that girl that takes the bite.
2: Are you going to do it?
1: No, I'm not going to do it.
0: I just was that girl, and it felt really good.
2: It was beautiful. I'm going to be that girl in about 2 minutes.
1: Okay. Yep.
2: All right, so fries, right? We got the burger. You need the fries. Who's doing the double fry method in the summertime? It's way too hot. Just put these freezer joints into the actual oven. Now,
1: freezer
2: a trick,
1: joints.
2: If you're going to bake them and not fry them,
1: right.
2: A little bit of
1: Pans?
2: Cooking spray.
1: Yeah.
2: Put it in the bag, and then just kind of shake it around. That's going to allow it to crisp up a lot better. Now, your face says, I don't want crisp fries. And
1: well,
2: that's okay.
1: I love extra crispy fries.
0: Do you know what my face says?
2: This is what's going to make any kind of fry. It could be soft
1: that?
2: Potatoes. It could be crispy potatoes. It's a mixture of just garlic, parsley, and some Parmesan cheese.
1: Yeah.
2: You chop it all together on the board.
1: Those are kissing fries.
2: So it really kind of comes together.
1: You're going to kiss somebody
2: hit with
1: those fries.
2: Just a little bit of salt.
1: Right.
2: Lots of pepper. You know, you may got to have a little
1: she's
2: bit of garlic
1: the thing.
2: In them,
1: she's
2: too.
1: She's eating over there.
2: Yeah.
1: Pay attention.
2: Mm-hmm. Then you're going to get it into the fries fresh out of the oven so that cheese kind of just starts to stick to it. Toss it.
1: Oh, my God.
2: And you're
1: look
2: good to go.
1: That.
0: You know what else?
2: Yeah.
0: Goes with fries?
2: My chocolate peanut butter shake
0: your
2: with
0: chocolate
2: jelly.
0: Chocolate peanut butter shake with a little jelly.
2: Yeah, I'm just trying
1: those
2: to.
1: Straws for 4th of July.
2: Yeah. So you're going to take chocolate ice cream, some peanut butter, blitz it together, add in a little bit of strawberry jelly or
0: I'm
2: any
0: dead.
2: Kind of jam.
0: I mean, you have to taste this.
1: OMG.
2: America, get pregnant and eat.
0: Yes!
2: Oh
0: my God. To get these recipes.
1: Oh, my God. This is good.
0: Go to today.com.
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7: That's it. You know, the thing is about summer entertaining that makes it so easy and fun is that, you know, you don't have to do it inside. You're going to go outside. Mother Nature's already decorated everything for you. You don't have to worry about dust bunnies under your couch.
6: I like a paper plate, too.
7: Yes,
6: can we just say amen to a paper plate?
7: We've got amazing paper plates. So we're going to start with burgers. And these aren't just your average burgers. Honey, we are going to stuff these with pimento cheese.
6: I know.
7: Two of my favorite things in the entire world.
6: By the way, you're speaking the Southerner Jennifer.
7: I know. Please look at them. They're so excited. Okay, I'm sorry. Yeah, go ahead and get them.
6: But they want the pimento.
7: And the pickles.
6: Thank you.
7: Don't forget the pickles.
8: This is one of the best days of my life.
9: Other than the children.
7: So now the thing you need to remember is that you don't want to overstuff this. I mean, you want to because we love it so much, but if you do too much, it's just going to ooh and goo everywhere.
6: It's ground beef.
7: Yes.
6: Okay,
7: I guess I should have started there.
6: Well,
7: okay, I got excited about the pimento cheese. So it's onions, it's ketchup, it's a little bit of egg to help bind it, salt and pepper.
6: Okay.
7: We're going to add that in here. So you can go ahead and start that. Why don't you do that?
6: I'll do that.
7: And I'm getting to my part that I'm so excited about.
6: Okay, me too.
7: And then we're going to take our other patty, we're going to put it on top.
6: Mm-hmm.
7: Now, you just want to press and seal. Press and seal.
6: Okay.
7: Make sure that you get that really, really sealed because otherwise when we get over here to this pan, it's going to turn into a mess.
6: So you used a melon scooper, not an ice cream scooper. A melon scooper is the right amount of cheese.
7: It really is. It really is.
6: All right.
7: Okay. Now, we want to make sure we got to get this pan as hot as the hinges of hell. I mean, it has got to be so damn hot.
9: That's hot.
7: Because otherwise it's just, it is not going to get that beautiful crust.
6: All right.
7: Let it sit.
6: Got it. Check.
7: Let it sit.
6: Yes.
7: Don't start bothering it with this spatula. Leave it alone. I always see people in there.
6: I like to do a nice press down.
7: No, you don't know.
9: No.
7: Lose all the juices. The juices stay in.
6: Okay.
7: So now we have our gorgeous burger.
6: Can I stop doing that?
7: Yes.
6: Okay.
7: We're going to build this burger.
6: But wait, the hot pan, isn't it going to get burned on the outside?
7: No.
6: How do I make sure it cooks through?
7: No. You want that caramelized crust. I mean, that's what the burger, that's the best part of it.
6: Okay.
7: So it's perfectly fine. We're going to go about 7 minutes on each side. That'll be done and ready to go.
6: Got it.
7: Now, we're just going to add bacon. We've got some bread and butter pickles.
6: Mm.
7: You don't need to go mucking this up with a bunch of stuff.
6: What about sauce?
7: A
6: dry bun?
7: I mean, if you want that, you can have it. A little bit of mayonnaise is fine. A little bit of ketchup.
6: Mm-hmm.
7: But you've got all that good pimento inside. You don't need to
6: Okay, wait. Let's get a verdict from the taste test.
8: You could put a little more pimento on top.
7: You could put pimento on top.
8: There's never enough pimento.
7: Absolutely.
8: Right?
7: Now, this is our cornbread salad. I mean, I'm telling you, it will make potato salad look like a fool. It is the finest thing. And I know it sounds strange.
6: It looks so pretty.
7: But kind of think croutons. Think cornbread croutons
6: okay.
7: is where I'm going with this. And then you layer up all the good stuff. You've got cheese. You've got bacon. You've got ranch dressing.
6: Yes.
7: Honey, there ain't anything better.
9: Say
7: and
9: amen.
7: Then, and, I mean, seriously, we've got a little bit of fresh corn. Layer. And then let it sit. Let it all that goodness soak in.
6: Is there a trick to making it look so pretty and getting a layer like that?
7: Well, no. I mean, it's super simple. You can start with your cornbread and then you add all of your other things and then continue to layer it up and it'll be that pretty.
6: All right.
7: Now we're getting to my favorite part and that's a cocktail.
6: Yeah.
7: Woo! So we've got some watermelon mojitos.
6: Mm-hmm.
7: But look what we're going to do. So you have your watermelon. We we got to cut it out anyway. So why don't we just save it? I mean, let's leave this. We're going to pull this,
6: you're
7: and then we're going to make this fabulous little cooler. Is that not adorable?
6: Yeah, we'll show that in a minute.
7: And you can even get a bigger watermelon if you want. We're going to keep, you want to keep scooping?
6: Sure.
7: Okay, we'll let you scoop for just a second.
6: Sure.
7: We do is we do a simple syrup with sugar, mint, and water. We're going to cook that down, let it cool.
6: What do you mean cook?
7: We're going to boil.
6: Like put it, we're going to heat this up?
7: Yeah. Oh. No, I'm sorry. We're going to make a simple syrup first when we're making the drink. I'm going to go back to talking about the drink.
6: Okay.
7: So we have our water, we have our sugar, and a little bit of mint.
6: Mm-hmm.
7: Let that, cook it, let it melt, and then we're going to cool it.
6: Okay.
7: And then we add that to our frozen watermelon chunks.
6: Mm-hmm.
7: Once we take this out of here, we want to put this in the freezer, let it freeze, and then we're going to put it all in the blender and blend it up. So it's a frozen cocktail. We'll top it with a little bit of club soda.
6: Mm-hmm.
7: Here is our absolutely beautiful watermelon.
6: This is so cute. So you just scooped it out and made an ice bucket.
7: Exactly.
6: Nice.
7: And now look, the thing is, though, is that you want, I love this. This is it's a gift to bring to your hostess.
6: Oh.
7: You want to know how to be a good guest so that you can invite it back. I mean, if you were raised trays, right? You know to bring something.
6: Of course. Yes.
7: And so this is one of my favorites. It's paper plates, adorable paper plates. And then the little tag says, oh, let me do the dishes. So you bring that.
6: So
7: you've got
6: cute.
7: The paper plates. Isn't
10: well, that's
7: that adorable?
10: Funny.
7: And there are lots of really fun ones. Like, look at the ones they've got. So they've got these wonderful bamboo plates.
11: Love bamboo.
7: You can throw it away. Yep. Nobody's going to be in the kitchen cussing because they were left to do all the dishes.
6: So, but I didn't even know you were doing this paper plates thing. And that's the first thing I thought of. If you're outside... Paper plates.
7: You've got to.
6: Yes.
7: I mean, it really does make it so much more simple. And that's what summer's about. Summer is easy, laid back, and fun.
6: Did y'all taste that drink?
10: Yes.
8: So even the mocktail is good. I don't know how you did
10: good.
8: It.
10: Good.
6: Thank you. Recipesatoday.com/food.
0: Laura Vitale is a cooking sensation who's stirring up a lot of buzz for her popular YouTube channel called Laura in the Kitchen. That's right. She's also the host of Simply Laura on the Cooking Channel. And today she is making a classic dad favorite. I think it's everyone's favorite.
7: Yeah, I was going to say.
0: Burgers and fries. This is a crowd pleaser.
12: It's really easy, so versatile, no deep frying, but all of the crispy deliciousness.
0: Okay. We love this. So let's get to it.
6: Here's
0: what are
6: our ingredients?
12: So in here, you're going to have, like, you basically, like, you're suspects for a good burger. You've got good ground beef. I like to use a little steak seasoning, Worcestershire sauce. And this is my secret, grated onion and garlic. So if you want to add all that in there,
0: ma'am.
12: If you don't want to use beef, we can use turkey or ground chicken. Okay. If you have a vegetarian in your family, take this stuff, add a little oil, and substitute for some portobello mushrooms.
0: Should I spread a little salt on
12: there? Yes, please.
0: Yeah, my mom loves a portobello burger.
12: Yes, and it's so good. And then you would use a really good Swiss and be perfect.
0: And you gotta stir this around, you just kind of mush it.
12: Yeah, I would do it with my hands, but I don't want you to get dirty.
0: Okay, cool.
12: So what you do is you form them into patties.
6: Do you have a trick for patty making?
12: Yes. So basically what you want to do is you make your patty, right? But this is the trick to get a really good flat burger. Mm-hmm. You take two fingers and you make an indent in the center.
6: Yeah.
12: And then you pop them on a really hot cast iron skillet or even on your outdoor grill.
6: Yes.
12: And as they cook, they pop up in the middle. So they're flat. You don't have that dough.
0: Oh, I love that.
12: Yes.
6: That's cool.
0: Pop that on the grill.
12: Pop that
0: you do it on both sides, the finger thing?
12: You can really just do it on one side and it's fine.
6: Okay.
12: So in here, I've got some mayo and I like to use some whole grain mustard.
6: Mm-hmm.
12: You mix that all together, right? And then when you come to building your burger, you're going to put your cheese on there. It'll sit nice and melty.
6: Yeah.
12: Throw a couple of ice cubes in there. It creates steam and it really melts the cheese.
6: Ooh, I like
0: this is like your special sauce.
12: This is like special sauce and it's just good quality mayo and some good quality whole grain mustard.
0: I'm stepping over here.
12: That's it. Yes. And then you just build a burger. You've got your bun with your sauce.
6: Mm-hmm.
12: You've got your cheese. Burger.
6: Mm-hmm. Yes.
12: Delicious. I like a little lettuce, tomato.
6: I like to put a little salt on my tomato. Kind of nails it.
12: Yeah. That way you can really season
6: brings
12: it.
6: You know
0: what else is good? Us Texans like a little avocado.
6: What about French fries?
12: I do like that.
6: So I feel intimidated by making a French fry.
12: French fries, these are really easy. The recipe will be on the website, I'm sure. But basically all I do is I take regular russet potatoes, I soak them into some cold water, pop them in the microwave for a few seconds, and then throw them once you dry them up with a little oil and seasoning in a hot oven at 425 and they get crispy.
0: Laura, you can do it all.
12: I can
0: Thank
12: do it
0: Thank you so much. This is a perfect recipe.
6: The fry and the special sauce is good, too.
0: Oh, really? I should try that. So to get...
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15: Today, that's the book is released today.
16: My friend, good to see you.
15: Great to see you. Thank you for having me.
16: So you're doing the backyard staple, a barbecue,
15: a
16: burger.
15: Pig Beach Barbecue Burger.
16: And it starts with
15: Starts with the sauce. So the first thing we need is a little bit of mayonnaise. Al, you want to help me out
16: here?
15: Sure,
16: you bet.
15: All right, in our bowl, we have a little mayonnaise.
16: Okay.
15: Pig Beach Barbecue Mustard Sauce, which is what gives us that sort of like unique flavor to it all.
16: Okay.
15: Some ketchup, chopped pickles, and a little bit of our all-purpose barbecue seasoning. So these chopped pickles are also the pickles that we're going to be putting on the burger that we've done ourselves.
8: So delicious.
15: Yes, and we make them. They're amazing. They're light, crisp, bright, vibrant, just amazing.
8: Okay, what was the last thing you just put in there?
15: A little bit of all-purpose barbecue seasoning. We put it on our ribs. We put it on our pork shoulders. We put it basically on everything.
8: It's
15: going to be on that corn that's going to be down at the end of the table pretty soon.
8: Okay.
15: All right, so now we got a burger sauce made. You're going to put that in a non-reactive container, put it in your fridge. It'll hold for about 2 weeks, no problem. Oh. Pull it out whenever you want to dip a burger, hot dog, anything you want into it. It's delicious.
8: Okay. Now, that's the secret sauce.
15: That's the secret sauce.
16: Not so secret.
15: All right, so next, we got to cook up our burgers. I love using a blend that's like brisket and short rib, chuck, but whatever you can find, cook it up. It's delicious. Then we're going to season it with a little bit of my pepper. It's a little bit of salt, pepper, and a little accent. That accent helps give like a nice umami flavor to that burger.
16: Basically like an MSG.
15: Exactly.
16: Yeah.
15: Exactly.
16: Which gets a bad rap.
15: It gets a bad rap. I mean, it's a little bit is delicious and goes a long way and won't do any harm to you.
8: You salt your burgers,
15: you season everything. You always got to season them first because that's going to get all that flavor out of the meat. Mm-hmm. We're going to go on our grill, nice and hot heat, get it cooking. I like to cook my burgers still, you know, about a medium, but whatever you want to cook them to, they're going to take probably around 5 to 8 minutes, depending upon the thickness of the patty that you're using.
8: Okay.
15: When they get finally cooked, you're going to last a couple of minutes, you're going to put a piece of cheese on it and melt them down.
17: What kind of cheese do you like?
15: I'm an American cheese guy on my burger. It melts perfectly. It's the best cheese out there for a burger, in my humble opinion.
16: A big mistake people make, pressing down the burger.
15: Don't ever press. Don't ever press down the burger because you're going to squeeze out all those natural juices.
1: So tempting because you want to feel like you're doing something.
15: I know, but don't, because it also flares up the grill and you're going to get really bad smoke flavor on the meat. We love smoke, just not that kind of smoke flavor.
16: And then
15: next, let it rest on the tray. Let those juices just kind of naturally come out so they don't soak out your bun. And then we're going to put our burger together, a little bit of that secret sauce on the bottom bun.
1: And these pickles are... Are you eating it already?
15: Yeah, we're going to put some of our cured quick pickles on top of the burger.
16: I like the potato bun, right?
15: I love the potato bun. For me, that's the perfect soft, sweet, squishy burger bun out there.
14: This is my favorite burger.
15: That's all we want it to be. Top it off and dive on in and enjoy it.
16: Your corn.
15: The Mexican street corn. Well, while we're getting the Mexican street corn, a huge shout out to my co-author and friend, Super Chef Shane McBride. Amazing. Thank you. He's the best. So he co-wrote this book with me, and I couldn't have done it without him. And also the famous Katie Stilo.
8: Katie!
15: Somewhere in the back over there. Katie. Her and Anthony Contrino had great, they helped us style the food for the pictures of the book. So a huge shout out to them. Hank Goodman, Judy Choth, all the people that helped us write this book. So Mexican street corn. In this bowl over here, while you guys are munching, I'm going to put some sour cream to some mayonnaise.
14: This is so good. This burger is
15: everything I love about a burger. A little bit of chopped cilantro, chopped garlic. And then we're going to add some lime juice. This is the simplest thing in the world, but this sauce on corn, I promise you, is like the most delicious thing in the world. And it's my favorite way of eating corn in the summertime. Grill it off, get a nice char, good flavor. And then after it comes off the grill, we're just going to take it. That's okay. We're going to take it, brush it with some of this delicious sauce we made with that mayonnaise and that sour cream. Finish it off.
1: So why are you making noise?
14: You cook it right on the grill. You don't
1: have to
14: cook
1: it on the grill.
17: It's so good.
1: Wait, Craig is making noises. I'm like, okay, let me try it.
17: What is in that?
1: Like, what noise just came out of your body?
15: This sauce we just made with the sour cream, the mayonnaise, the garlic,
1: try it now.
16: And then there's
15: the cilantro, and some lime juice. And then there's some cotija cheese that we'll top it off with.
1: Oh, my God.
15: And then finish it again with a little bit of that all-purpose barbecue seasoning on top. And there you have some great, it's my favorite way of eating corn. Cook it the whole way on the grill. Take those husks, pull them back like that. It makes a beautiful display for your friends, family, and loved ones.
16: Abdu, ladies and gentlemen, you're the man.
15: I love you guys.
16: It's a guacamole crunch burger with a kicked-up mango salsa.
1: Oh, I like it.
16: And here to show us how it's done is vegan chef Chloe Coscarelli.
1: Chloe,
18: hi. We love when you come because sometimes when we have a vegan chef, we don't know if we're going to love the food. We always love your food.
16: Yay. Absolutely.
18: All right. Well, if you want to eat more vegetables, you don't feel like salad.
16: Yes.
18: We're going to make burgers, sliders, and meatloaf.
16: Ooh,
18: vegan.
16: Wow.
18: So we're going to start with our patty. We're making it from scratch.
16: All right.
18: So here we have an

0: roasted sweet
1: brown
0: potato.
1: Brown rice, some breadcrumbs, which you could use gluten-free if you would like.
0: Is the brown rice cooked or?
1: It's cooked short grain brown rice, and
0: cooked,
1: that's going to bind our veggie burger together because we're not using any eggs or cheese.
0: Mm-hmm. Okay.
1: Some salt, a little sriracha for a kick of spice.
0: Now, are those beans cooked? Did you cook those?
1: The black beans are, it's actually one can of black beans.
2: So it's
1: super easy, economical. You're going to mix it together. Mm-hmm. If someone wants to put gloves on, we can mix it actually with our hands.
0: What? Roker.
1: This is a great way to get your kids involved. Everyone can form their own patty. And I love sweet.
2: Maybe they should have been the large.
1: We can use a spoon. Yeah, you don't have to use your hands or if you don't want to.
2: 3 hours later.
1: All right. So these are the patties that... We got it. Yeah, just... Okay. I'm going to scoot over here. We're going to throw... I'm so sorry. We're going to throw our patties on a nice sizzling olive oil.
0: Sizzle.
1: Getting that char is really going to help you with that meaty flavor. A little bit of crispy. About 3 minutes on each side.
0: Okay.
1: Let's talk about some guacamole.
0: Yeah.
1: Oh,
0: yes.
1: If you want to make this,
2: Do you want some gloves?
1: To mash the avocado. Super simple, a little lime juice, and we're just going to give it a little bit of salt.
0: That's it?
1: If you want to use store-bought guacamole, that's a great time saver.
2: No judging.
0: Okay, so mush.
1: Mush. All right,
2: mush.
1: Let's add over. We are making a mango salsa. This will make it like fresh and sweet
2: on
1: top.
2: Do you have a tip for how to peel a mango?
1: I do.
0: Watch this.
1: So
0: this
1: we are going to score it.
0: Look, watch.
1: You can also buy diced mango if you do not want to deal.
0: Oh, you do? Yes. Watch.
1: Amazing.
0: 1, 2, 3. Pop.
2: Oh!
1: And then you just
0: pop.
1: Shave it off.
2: Yeah.
1: And we are going to mix
0: it. Good?
2: I love that.
0: Yeah.
1: With some jalapeno, lime juice, and a little agave for extra sweetness.
0: So this is the mango
1: Go
0: salsa.
1: Ahead and
0: mix
1: toss
0: that
1: it
0: up.
1: Okay. I'll come on over here. Yeah. Let's build a burger. All right. You can go crazy however you like it.
2: Okay.
1: Use the toppings you like. We have some crispy tortilla strips to put on top, some avocado. The mango salsa will give it a little bit of spice.
2: Okay.
1: And no one's going to miss the meat with these.
2: That's fantastic.
1: Yeah, there's so many components. I think sometimes veggie burgers get a bad rap if they're kind of simple or bland. But I like to pack in lots of flavor. And these are really easy to make.
2: Wow.
1: You can also make the patties ahead of time. Keep them in your freezer.
2: Oh.
1: And just
0: cook
1: them up. Yeah, please.
2: Okay. Sliders.
1: Tell me what you guys think. Now, we also have some pesto parmesan sliders.
0: The pesto parmesan.
1: Made with pesto, cashew mozzarella.
2: Oh.
1: And then we have a holiday cashew nut roast. So it's like a meatloaf, but with no meat and a country gravy
2: that's
1: on
2: fantastic.
1: Top.
2: Really great.
0: That's really good,
2: Chloe. Thank you so much.
1: Thank you, guys.
2: Happy New Year.
0: Delicious.
2: To get these recipes, go to today.com.
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7: First of all, Alex is glowing.
0: What happened?
7: You look gorgeous.
0: You got good. Everything's happening.
8: And also, the hamburgers.
7: We also want to just say that you're the host of Food Network's Supermarket Stakeout, and she's here with a decadent burger. And by decadent, we mean a big baby.
0: This
7: a
0: is
7: big
0: huge.
7: Burger.
0: So wait, what are we doing here, Alex? What's first step?
8: Well, I'm making a cheese sauce. Would you throw this
0: cheese
8: in? Parmesan.
0: Sauce.

0: Yes,
1: and like, a little cheddar. And what? Okay, I like your style. My tip was going to be add your cheese slowly so it doesn't clump.
2: I love Alex, you, Alex.
1: Go ahead, add that parmesan nice and slowly, New York City style. Yes. Dump it in.
3: Okay.
1: And you stir it, a little mustard, a little hot sauce. You just add a little bit to a little warm cream.
4: That's going
1: to
4: be the sauce on top of the burger. Is that what you're talking about?
1: This
4: and
1: is
4: the
1: like,
4: dunky?
2: Or a dippy sauce.
4: Dip sauce.
1: Yeah, I mean, you could literally make this cheese sauce and then just
4: do whatever.
2: Put chips in
1: potato
2: it.
1: Potato chips or whatever.
4: Okay, so now the big, Mongo
1: moment.
4: Burger.
1: The big moment is we're doing a triple-decker burger with the cheese sauce, okay? We're going all out.
2: You really are.
4: What are you doing to us?
1: For some,
2: I know.
1: But you said I look all glowy.
4: You
1: it's
4: do.
1: All the hamburgers.
4: You do.
1: So this is just a mix. Mix, right? 85-15, we want short rib and sirloin. Those are the good cuts. We form our burgers nice and thin for the triple decker.
2: I like that because
1: like that
2: they're
1: idea?
2: Three burgers.
4: Now,
2: so.
4: Do you put anything in there other than
2: you
4: the ground meat?
2: You just keep it that?
1: You know what? I'm glad you asked. People are always working their burgers.
4: Yeah.
1: It gets tough, the meat.
2: Oh.
1: Just make a little patty. Be gentle.
4: But you don't want to add spices in there. You put them out. You just, put just salt
2: just
4: and pepper at the end.
2: Just plain meat with some salt and pepper.
1: That's it.
2: You're a classic.
1: Yeah, exactly. And then we just drop them in a hot pan and you just get them cooking.
2: Is there oil on that?
1: Yeah, a little bit. No oil on the burgers themselves, but just pop them right in the pan like this, right?
2: But what's in the pan?
1: Just a little hot canola oil.
2: Oh, okay.
1: That's it. We keep it really simple. You could throw these on the grill. When you're done cooking them and you have these lovely burger juices, that's where we make our onion topping. We go right in the same pan.
2: Oh.
1: And, pickle juice.
2: Pickle juice.
1: In with the onions because it's like zingy
4: vinegary. Yeah, I kind of like that.
2: I love this idea. You're using the meat juice and some pickle juice.
1: And it's sitting in your fridge in the jar of pickles. You have one lonely pickle. Like, help me.
4: Get it.
2: That's true.
4: That
2: what are you going to do with
4: Dump
2: it?
4: Dump it in there.
2: Salad I heard that if you have cramps, you should drink pickle juice.
3: Is that true?
2: I'm not sure.
1: I think that if you have Memorial Day needs for a triple-decker burger, it's good too.
4: Yeah.
1: Let's throw that in there.
4: Okay, what are we making here? What is
1: so
4: this, a side salad?
1: A little topping.
4: Oh, topping.
1: With a little oil, vinegar, a little lemon, a little
2: I feel like that takes it up a notch.
1: Mm-hmm. Well, here's my other little tip is instead of doing slices that slide all around with the tomatoes, we cut them up so they don't fall out
2: Look,
1: as
2: to put
1: much.
2: A little beautiful salad on your hamburger.
4: So, so you toast your bun.
2: So you do, I toast
1: my
2: bun.
1: Are you a toaster?
2: Yes, of course I am.
1: Yeah, let's toast it up.
2: Sorry, Hoda.
1: No, you like, you know what, for a hot dog, however, I don't.
4: Because you want that.
1: I want that mushy New York style dog vibe.
2: Okay, so here's the cheese sauce.
1: So this is how we built. A little of those pickly onions, a little bit of that cheese sauce, and we just build. Right, that nice mix.
4: And then another patty on top?
1: Yeah, we do that. And then we cheese sauce.
2: Three is
1: Dr. Cheese sauce.
4: Yes, okay, yes, ma'am. This is like humongo.
1: This is America.
4: Yes.
1: This is Memorial Day.
4: Yes, more. Yes. One more bun.
1: Less is more.
4: Oh, we got to try them.
1: Yeah, let's get it.
4: Oops.
3: It's a lot.
4: Love it.
2: Perfect. I think three might be too many. Just saying.
1: Yeah, no, you know, you can
4: Now, can
1: two,
4: you put
1: you
4: ketchup on
1: one.
4: This or you're not for that?
1: You can totally put ketchup.
2: I don't think mine has cheese sauce.
1: I can't work
2: with
1: it.
2: Oh, that's yours.
4: We're switching.
2: Oops.
4: Give me that.
1: And then there's a little potato salad to go with that. You could do two of these. Just clean and oil your grill and get it good and hot, and you will have great results. Keep it simple.
4: So yummy.
1: The last moment of this segment is just people chewing. I think this is a testament to the fact that people have got to get down
3: potato
1: with this.
2: Potato salad is basically has relish in it and mustard.
1: It's no mayo. It's just a little olive oil and mustard to keep it light.
4: Olive
1: burger.
4: Oil and mustard, that's it?
2: But and there's pickles. What are these
1: juice?
2: Pickles?
1: And chopped up pickles and pickle juice.
4: And pickle juice.
1: I put pickle juice in everything.
2: Yeah, Thanks. Alex, you're the best. So to get this recipe, head to today.com/food.

0: If you're celebrating a weekend or you just want a great barbecue during the week, I have got the menu for you. And it's all going to come right out of your pantry and your fridge. I just have some pancetta on the stove, just bubbling away and cooking up. Now, you could use ham if you wanted to. You could use bacon if you wanted to. I actually had the pancetta in the fridge. This is nice and crispy, and I wanted it this crispy because I'm putting it in my favorite can of baked beans. Here is the trick. I am going to make the most amazing sauce. The same sauce I use on my ribs, which are going to be spare ribs, pork ribs, and a beef rib, is what I'm going to put in my baked beans. You need to start off with your favorite barbecue sauce, a little bit of that, and a lot in this bowl, because this is what's going to cover your pork ribs. Then to this, I'm going to put molasses, just a little bit of sweetness. If you don't have molasses, you can use brown sugar, hot sauce. I like it a little hot, and I like it a little spicy, so that's going to go in both of these. And then I'm going to use some Montreal seasoning, and I put that in both of these. And I'm also going to use this on my beef rib. So I'm just going to roast it in the oven like that and just spread it around. Give this a stir all together. Look at how dark it makes the canned beans. It makes it look like it's from scratch. And all of those beautiful, crunchy little bits of pancetta really kick up the flavor a lot. And then that goes into the oven. You only need to bake this for about 30 minutes. And I promise you, these are the best baked beans you are ever going to taste. Okay, go in here, stir this up. I'm putting this over my pork ribs and just kind of work it around. And of course, I have lined a baking sheet with aluminum foil. This is kind of sticky, and I don't think you want to deal with the mess after the fact. Now I'm going to take a very, very, very little amount of this and then put it right on my beef rib. Just a little line, not too much, just enough for flavor. That is going to be sticky and caramelized and crunchy, which I absolutely love. And then you're going to have the gorgeous barbecue beef ribs. Now these will go into the oven. Again, low and slow. I'm going to put the beans in when those are 30 minutes away from being done. Look at those. That is a beautiful thing. Look at that. Beef ribs, pork ribs. They were in there about 300, 325 degrees. This is just about 2 hours sometime, just a little bit longer. Look at this. This is a delicious meal. Let's talk about dessert, and then it's cocktail time. We love them as kids. We still love them today, and they become great, cute, easy little crafty snacks. This is just icing out of a container, and all I'm going to do here is take the icing, put it in a plastic bag, snip the tip off just so it's a small little hole, and then I'm going to pipe some sandal strings onto my cookie like that. Everybody has a great pair of flip-flops. And these are my flip-flop cookies. A little red candy, a little yellow candy. You can even do some sprinkles if you have them. Aren't those the cutest? And so easy. I love them. Now it's cocktail time. You get to celebrate life with this cocktail. It is a pineapple tropical rum punch. And it's going to start off with a concentrate. This is just a punch concentrate. Then what you want to do is you want to add just a cupful of water to this. 1 cup of lemon lime soda. And then you get 1 cup of rum. Now, if you are not a rum fan, it doesn't matter if you drink vodka in this or if you like gin in it or if you want tequila in it. Just put something in it. Then just some pineapple juice would be delicious in this. And finally, I am going to put in chunked pineapple. I do save the rings for the glass, and then give this a stir. Pineapple tropical rum punch. Now, if you want to get down with your bad cocktail time self, cherries with the stems. And look at how pretty. That looks like a summer day. And these are fantastic pantry perfect recipes and a pantry perfect.
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4: 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And he's cooking up some ribs. Hi, Rodney.
5: Yes. Good morning. How are you?
4: I love your shirt, and I love some ribs. But I have to say, I'm intimidated by cooking them or grilling them. What makes a secret to a good rib?
5: The secret to a good rib, you want to,
4: No, that's okay.
5: The secret to a good rib is you find a rib of your choice. In this particular situation, we have the spare rib. So our spare rib is one of the inexpensive cuts. And we have Rodney's rib rub. So follow me if you will. You would take your spare rib, once you've taken the membrane off, and you're going to sprinkle it. You just want to
4: sprinkle
5: it.
4: I like it.
5: Yeah, just a nice sprinkle.
4: So how do you know when you've got enough rub on the ribs? When do you stop sprinkling?
5: You will stop sprinkling around about 2 tablespoons or when you got a nice generous coverage like such.
4: Okay, cool.
5: You don't want to leave too many bare spots. Once you do one side, you want to flip it over.
4: Mm-hmm.
5: You want to do the exact same thing. Again, you can see that the membrane has been removed.
4: So how hot do we get that grill to put
5: You want your grill at about 200 to about 250. You don't want to get too hot too fast. And another secret you want to always do with that is take this little flap. So that spot doesn't look like it didn't receive any love.
4: Yeah, that's good. Let's give it all love. Let's give it all love.
5: And once you get your slab all seasoned, you don't want to rub it. You don't want to put it in. Rodney's rib rub is very, very potent. You don't want to rub it all in, okay?
4: So now you put that
5: technology again.
4: It's okay.
5: We'll get one ear.
4: Now you're going to, can you still hear me? You want to put that baby on the grill?
5: I can hear you. I can hear you.
4: Good.
5: We already have one smoking for you.
4: Oh, look at that.
5: As you can see.
4: Yes.
5: So when the bones start to stick out just a little bit like such, and you get that nice color,
4: yeah,
5: a little bit of char,
4: good.
5: Yeah.
4: You turn the
5: but
4: baby
5: before
4: over.
5: Before you flip it, always want to be sure and mop it first.
4: Mop it.
5: This is what we call mop, flip, mop.
4: Okay.
5: This is how we instruct our guys. You want to put your sauce on.
4: Wow.
5: This is a Rodney sauce. If you prefer your own, that's your choice. But I prefer Rodney's.
4: We prefer yours.
5: Yeah.
4: All right. Can we get to the corn? We just have about a minute, and let's get to that street corn.
5: Our street corn has already been grilled a little bit. You want to take a little mayo.
4: Mm-hmm.
5: You want to make sure you got your mayo on there.
4: Yum.
5: And we call it King Street corn because we're located on King Street in beautiful Charleston, South Carolina.
4: Yes.
5: And we have some crumbled cheese here, some Rodney's pork skin.
4: Can you use any cheese or what do you?
5: Any cheese of your choice, as long as it's a little dry and crumpled.
4: Yep.
5: And you want to add a little chive. This is for that neighbor that thinks your food never looks good.
4: Yeah, I was going to say, put that chive on there and impress everybody.
5: Yeah.
4: Delicious.
5: We have some previous here.
4: Well, Rodney, thank you so much. I hope you enjoy that delicious food. We wish we could smell it. It looks good. Thank you,
5: thank
4: Rodney.
5: You.
4: To get these,
5: thank you.
4: Thank you. To get these recipes, head to today.com/food. We are back with the greatest. Don't you love Valerie Carson? Valerie Bertinelli's back. She's got one of her special recipes.
6: Family, we call it family. Oh, yeah. That's right. These are recipes that are light. Excuse me. I had my own little surgical issue on Monday. These are light dishes. And Val, in the summer, like, nobody wants to cook heavy.
7: Yeah. Right.
6: But we don't want to substitute, you know, flavor for that. Either.
8: Yeah. And you are not going to substitute flavor with this because this marinade does two things. It's also going to marinate your chicken. It's also going to be a great sauce for the chicken thighs.
4: You love chicken thighs.
8: I do.
6: Me too.
4: Me too.
8: They have so much flavor. So we have a little sesame seed oil.
4: Yeah.
8: We have some rice wine vinegar, and we have some soy sauce. And in there, we also have some grated ginger and some grated garlic and some vegetable oil. So we're going to give that.
4: That's it.
8: This is going to be your sauce. So you could dip gyoza in this. You could dip egg rolls in this. You could dip salmon, anything. You could put it on anything.
6: Is it a marinade and a sauce?
8: Yes. So by this, it's the sauce. Then we're going to take 2 tablespoons, put it in here, and they've already done this for me. I love the culinary crew.
4: Yeah.
8: And then we're going to add some more to really heft it up
4: a little bit.
8: So we have some veggie oil.
4: Could you put this on fish, too?
8: Yes. It would be great on fish. Salmon, anything. Yeah, that's rice wine vinegar again.
4: Mm-hmm. What's that?
8: And this is more soy sauce because we're hefting it up. And then we want some spice in there. So this is some sambal oleic. I was introduced to by Mrs. Van Halen.
6: The boys are
8: spicy.
4: Spicy.
8: Oh, you guys are already eating.
9: Oh, yeah.
8: Okay.
9: Not waiting. Your chicken thighs with skin with the capers.
4: Yeah.
9: It's a go-to.
6: We still talk
9: about
6: it.
8: Oh, this is going to be another go-to. And then you can also put it on fish. You could put it on shrimp. Okay, so we have our sauce. Then what we're going to do is take our chicken thighs. And these are boneless, skinless.
4: Skinless. How come?
8: Because I really like to get the marinade in there. We're going to sit this for about 30 minutes.
4: Okay.
8: You could do it with bone in. That's fine.
9: Yep.
8: But this is easier to eat.
6: Do you season those too, or is there enough seasoning?
8: We're not going to season these until right before we put them on the grill.
4: Mm-hmm. Okay.
8: So let that marinade, get the marinade all over it. That's about at least 30 minutes. You can do longer if you
4: want.
8: Okay. So then you're going to take them out, and you're going to wipe them off a little bit. Just dry them off. And then get them onto a nice hot grill pan.
4: Everybody likes that.
6: Yeah, definitely. Let me do something here. I'm standing around.
8: Yeah. So get them on the grill
6: pan. Also, this looks like you could do this for tacos, too. Like, you could cut these up and make fajitas.
8: Oh, that'd be great. Yeah. Get a nice, a slaw on that. I've got potato salad that we're going to show you later.
4: Okay.
8: But it's not potato salad. It's fake potato salad.
4: Okay. How long
8: does it cook
4: that?
6: So you're just going
8: to
6: grill it up.
8: So you're going to let that go for 10 minutes. The chicken will tell you when it's ready to be taken off. You don't want to rip it up or anything. So just let it sit there for 10 minutes. And then once it starts to give, then pop it around
6: so
8: to the other side.
6: Don't jerk it off the
8: stove.
6: No.
8: But this is the chance for you to also season it. So you're going to get your pepper on there. And you're going to get your salt on there. And then when you flip it, you're going to season the other side.
6: Uh-huh.
4: Okay.
8: And then we get to this. And this is when it's done.
4: Okay.
8: And I think we have a plate for you guys.
4: And then you just put this on top?
8: Yes.
4: Is that what you do?
8: You want to drizzle the sauce on top.
4: I want more of the sauce. Yeah,
8: or you want to dip it in.
4: Dip it here, Chris.
9: So good.
8: Dip it.
9: What's the story on the cauliflower salad here?
8: It's a classic potato salad, but made with cauliflower.
4: So you've
8: got your hard-boiled eggs in there, your mustard, your mayo, your dill, your chives. It's delicious.
9: So it's a potato salad.
6: Wow.
8: So it's not potato salad. It's cauliflower salad.
9: Potato salad.
8: Potato salad. Yes, exactly.
4: Valerie, tell us about your cooking shows. What's happening in that lane?
8: This is
6: incredible, by the way.
8: Isn't it great?
6: Oh, it's the first chicken I've ever had where I actually don't want the skin on it. It almost would have been in the way.
8: Right. Mm. I agree.
6: Because the meat is so good.
8: It's so flavorful. Mm.
6: Sorry, it's delicious. How are the cooking shows?
8: Well, Valerie's Home Cooking is still on the weekends.
4: Mm-hmm.
8: And then we filmed another 10 more episodes that'll be airing, or 13 episodes will be airing next year. And then I don't know. I don't know what's up for me after that.
0: Wow.
8: Who knows what's going on? I don't know.
9: This is good.
8: Maybe I'll take a long break. Maybe I'd do another sitcom. I don't know.
0: Oh, do another sitcom.
8: I would love to do a sitcom. I just shot one with Jimmy Burrows in March, but it didn't get picked up. That's okay.
0: Wait, you shot with Jimmy Burrows, who we just did the story?
8: Yes. In March, yes.
0: Oh, my gosh.
8: I love him.
9: He's the best.
8: He is the best.
0: Yeah,
8: he
0: I think we need more Val.
6: This is the best.
0: This is really good. Valerie, thank you. You're going to come back and visit with us again on the fourth hour. Mm-hmm. Recipes, of course, on today.com/food. Be sure to catch new episodes of Valerie's Home Cooking Sunday mornings on the Food Network.
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0: All right. If making dinner is the dread of your daily routine, don't worry. We've got some help.
10: Yeah, I need it. We called in our friend, today's show nutritionist, Joy Bauer, for one of her delicious one-and-done meals, and she's got a pineapple chicken recipe.
0: By the way, two beautiful things that belong together. All right. So what do you need? What ingredients, Joy, do we need for this recipe?
11: Okay. Guys, this is what you're having for dinner tonight. It really checks every box. So we need 1.5 pounds of either skinless chicken breast or thighs, 1 red onion, 1 red or yellow or orange bell pepper, 2 cups of fresh cubed pineapple, teriyaki sauce and honey. That's it. Yum. And I'm telling you, this is like the ultimate one and done. It's packed with nutrition. It's totally addictively delicious, and it comes together fast.
10: Okay. So Joy, we all have that moment where we get a pineapple. We think it's ripe.
0: We don't know.
10: And it ain't.
0: Nobody knows. So how do you know?
11: The easiest way to know if a pineapple is ripe is really to give it a squeeze. You want it to be firm, but it should give a little bit. And then smell the bottom portion. You should get a sweet, fresh aroma. Sometimes it can be ripe, but you don't automatically get that sweet aroma. But if it doesn't have a pleasant aroma, it means it's probably overripe. But that's really the easiest way to know if you're buying the perfect pineapple.
0: Okay, so we're starting with the chicken. Now what?
11: Yes. So we have the bowl of chicken. All we're going to do is I have a red onion here. And I'm specifically using a red onion because you know from that vibrant color, the onion is packed with antioxidants, something specific called quercetin, which eases inflammation and also helps to tame seasonal allergies. Now I'm adding in a bell pepper, and the bell pepper is packed with vitamin C to support a healthy immune system. And the star of our show, fresh cubed pineapple, which brings more vitamin C to the table, but also a group of enzymes called bromelain, which helps to aid in digestion and also eases inflammation. So we have this right here. It couldn't be simpler. And now I'm telling you, for the easiest marinade in all of the land, we're taking 1/2 cup of teriyaki sauce. Mm-hmm. Bonus points if you could find a reduced sodium. And I'm mixing in just 1 tablespoon of honey. Mm-hmm. It's going to give it a perfect sweetness. I'm going to stir this up, and I'm just going to pour it right over our concoction. Yum. Over here.
0: That's it?
10: And you let it marinate. That's for it. You know what? And I have to say, Joy, this is just Hoda's new thing. What? If you were Hoda making this, she would add a little ginger.
0: Can you?
11: Yum. So you can absolutely, you could add ginger, you could add garlic, but really the teriyaki sauce already has some of those things built in. So it's sort of like one-stop shopping, but hey, the more the merrier when it comes to added seasoning.
0: Okay.
11: And in terms of letting this marinate, here's the thing. If you have the time, you can let it sit for about 15 to 30 minutes, but you don't have to. Half the time I'm rushing and I don't have the time to let it sit. So then I take my baking sheet. I'm going to mist it with a little bit of oil spray. Mm-hmm. And you are just going to pour this on top.
0: That's it?
10: That's so easy.
11: That's it. Guys, I'm telling you.
0: Anyone can do that. Right?
11: You're so right.
10: And Joy, if you like your chicken cubed, can you just cut it beforehand?
0: Yeah.
11: You can use breasts, thighs, or breasts, and you could just chop it up into whatever size pieces you like. I'm using tenderloins here, but anything goes. And what I'm going to now do is I'm putting this, you're going to come with me over to my oven,
0: okay,
11: and I'm going to pop this in. I set the oven at 420 for just 15 to 18 minutes.
0: Okay, goodbye.
11: So I'm putting this.
0: There you are.
10: 15 to 18 minutes. I may do this, Joy, and I never cook anything.
0: Looks simple.
11: Jenna, I would be so psyched. I have one done to see
0: Let's
11: you
0: see.
11: Do it. And you know you have to send me a picture.
10: I'll send
11: Look
10: you
11: at
10: a
11: this.
10: Pic for sure.
11: So this one is
10: done. We can
11: done.
10: Make that.
0: That pan is huge.
11: And you know what, guys?
10: It's She's
11: also,
10: just little.
11: It is packed with nutrition, and it's light in calories, so you really could feel good about enjoying this. And now, truth be told, just like this, you can dive in, and it's a perfect winner-winner chicken dinner. But we're going to take it over the edge.
10: Cauliflower
11: with
10: rice?
11: This. No.
0: What
11: it's a thick, let me push this over, a thick, sweet teriyaki glaze, and it's a kitchen hack that I just discovered that I'm so excited to share. So in here, I just have 2 tablespoons of water. That's it. And I'm adding in 1 teaspoon of cornstarch. Uh-huh. Now, it could be arrowroot or cornstarch. This will be our thickener. And you just want to let it dissolve, right?
0: Okay, we just have a couple of seconds left. So how do we? Yeah.
11: Okay. So then we add in 1/4 cup of teriyaki sauce.
0: Yeah.
11: And 1 tablespoon of honey.
0: Yeah.
11: And how's about you put that in the microwave for 1 to 2 minutes. Let me show you this.
10: Yeah.
11: Look at this.
0: And you drizzle that over it.
11: Very quickly, because I got to go for the money shot here. I'm going to take this.
10: Yes.
11: This was our finished. We're going to drizzle this over the top.
0: Show me the money.
11: Then,
0: that's it.
11: Okay. Oh, yeah.
10: Joy,
11: oh,
10: you've inspired.
0: Joy, thank you so much.
10: A lot of us.
0: For these recipes, head to today.com/.
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9: We are back, 8:51, with our Series Today table sponsored by Walmart. 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Erin, clearly the table
15: is
9: all
15: insane.
9: Yeah.
15: So delicious.
9: So you've become quite the Today Show favorite pretty quickly.
16: Hey, it's easy with fried chicken.
9: Because here's the thing. The bar with fried chicken for a lot of folks is pretty high.
15: Mm-hmm.
9: This looks amazing. So walk us through the first step.
16: So the secret to this, so this is a fennel fried chicken, which is just a little bit of a different twist on things. So it starts with the brine, and that's the real secret. So a brine is just going to add flavor. It's going to keep it juicy. So we just brine this overnight. It's got some fennel seed. It's got some black pepper, some bay leaves, some sugar. And then we cook it in the brine just to sort
9: you
16: of...
9: cook it in
16: you
9: the
16: cook
9: brine?
16: It in the brine. You let it sit overnight, and then you cook it.
9: Okay.
16: Just because you don't want to get that raw fried chicken
9: all
16: when
9: right.
16: you're kind of moving along here. So it's already cooked, so you don't have to freak out. So you've got this all flavorful and ready to go.
9: All right.
16: And then all you have to do is dredge and fry it. So, Craig, if you just want to add in, this is some ground fennel.
9: More fennel, okay.
16: Whisk it right in.
9: All right.
16: And that'll make it nice and flavorful.
9: And this is just regular flour here?
16: Regular flour.
9: Okay.
16: And then we're going to start to dredge. So.
9: And you use the whole chicken?
16: We use the whole chicken. All so right. you can have your butcher break it down into about 8 to 10 pieces. And then you can just dredge it in the flour and the fennel. A little bit of buttermilk.
9: Buttermilk.
16: So we just keep adding flavors, you can see. And then we go down to this mixture. And this is just ground cornflakes. I just broke them up.
9: That's it.
15: I wondered if it was oats or something. It's so crunchy.
16: That's the secret. And it's really cheap. Cornflakes. That's really
9: that's
16: the secret.
9: It.
16: Cheap cornflakes, a little bit of cornstarch, and a little bit of flour, and
9: okay.
16: that's it. So it's nice and dredged, and then we can just drop it right in the fryer. If you don't have a fryer, you can put it in a Dutch oven with 375 degrees.
9: And you make a really good point about not overcrowding the fryer.
16: You never want to overcrowd the fryer because then you're bringing the temperature down, and if you want crispy fried chicken,
9: yeah.
16: you have to keep that temp up. So it comes out. Look at it. It's perfect.
15: It's and then,
9: so good.
15: It's so good. So, and it's light.
16: Juicy. This is the lightest fried chicken. So juicy.
9: And what are you topping that with?
16: I'm just sprinkling some fennel pollen on top
15: the
16: for a little extra flavor.
15: I mean, that's the kicker. It's so good.
17: And
15: so
17: not
15: good.
17: Overpowering.
15: Mm-mm.
17: It's like a subtle little flavor throughout.
9: What is it about the fennel, Erin, that you like so much?
16: I just like that little extra flavor. It's not just plain fried chicken, a little fennel, and it tastes kind of summery. But then you add this other sauce, and this makes it even more delicious.
15: It
16: so
15: does.
16: I love rhubarb. I'm crazy about rhubarb.
9: Okay.
16: So rhubarb, a little sugar, a little vinegar, and then we add in some strawberries.
15: Oh
16: so you have a strawberry rhubarb, it's sweet so and sour, that goes with your fried chicken.
9: And that's what you top it with.
16: That's what you top it with.
9: Oh, oh my goodness.
15: You could also put it on shortcake and make it dessert.
16: Shortcake.
15: It tastes so good.
16: Edible flowers.
9: And to go with your fried chicken?
15: This is delightful.
16: You got to finish with a lemonade. Mm. So this is just a Thai
9: talking.
16: Basil
9: I'm
16: lemonade.
9: Eat the chicken.
16: Thai basil lemonade. You just make a simple syrup, throw
17: Craig,
16: in the Thai basil.
17: Too.
15: Get the sauce.
9: I don't
16: get
9: need
16: the sauce.
9: Yeah, I don't even need
15: think
9: it.
15: Until you taste the sauce.
17: Wait, what is that base that you just put in there?
16: Thai basil lemonade.
15: That's what it is.
16: Just pop this in, and it's delicious, and it's
15: basil.
16: Just a little bit different. Yes, basil.
9: Erin, this is
17: ridiculous.
9: This
15: it's
9: is
15: beyond
9: and my mother's
16: well.
9: Fried chicken is wow. So this is on the. On
17: don't
9: the menu at the
17: you
9: restaurant?
17: This because
9: no. She's not watching. This is on the menu.
16: This is not on the menu, but maybe it should be on the menu.
15: It should,
16: this
15: be.
16: Is,
15: it should definitely be on the menu.
17: Wait, basil before, lemonade, who knew?
9: Before we came on, I said, Erin, you've got to open another restaurant in New York City, maybe in Connecticut. And what was your response?
16: No way.
15: Oh, not no way.
9: She said, and why did you, I think it's fascinating why you said no way.
16: Because there's just no way. One restaurant, I feel like, is enough.
17: Well,
16: I feel like I have
17: 50,000 requests. A year.
9: About and she's only open for like 6 months. But what you said was, I'm in it for the love, not for the money.
16: Right.
9: So that's another reason.
15: Well, we can taste the love.
17: Yeah.
9: Erin French, thank you.

0: morning on Today Food. It's another edition of Grillin' and Chillin' with us, the Dailies. This is where Siri and I combined two of our greatest passions. They don't, it's not our children. It's cooking for you. It's music
1: there,
0: for me. Our kids are a close third, however. But that's neither here nor there. Should I start with my cocktail first?
1: Yes, yes. This is called, what do we call it?
0: This is the red, white, and bourbon. We're just going to get a little ice. We're going to take a healthy dose of bourbon.
1: We're gonna splash.
0: Take a little OJ, just a splash of OJ, a little lemon juice, a little lime juice.
1: You're doing so good.
0: A little bit of simple syrup. We're going to mix it up. Craig Melvin is a big bourbon guy, too, so you're going to mix that up.
1: We need you a mocktail, Jenna.
0: We're going to mix this. We're going to pour it over some ice. And then I'm going to top it with just a little bit of grapefruit soda.
1: And then the cute star fruit.
0: I wouldn't do the star fruit. But
1: oh, come on.
0: Sick of TV.
1: It's 4th of July.
0: There it is.
1: Yeah.
0: So what are we cooking?
1: Okay, so next we're going to do some hot dogs. And we like to soak our hot dogs in beer.
0: Yeah.
1: So first I'm going to cut like little slits kind of diagonally in the hot dogs. That's going to let the beer really soak in. And it's going to give the hot dogs a nice char when you grill them. So put them in the beer.
0: This is something that my mom did when I was growing up. I've carried it over ever since.
1: And
0: any beer, darker beers is a little bit better, but any beer will do.
1: Person makes the best hot dogs, and I swear it's because of that. Now, next, we're going to grill up some toppings, and we're going to make them in foil, cook them in foil on the grill. So it makes, like, clean up a breeze.
0: Yep.
1: So I've got onions, peppers, over here, some mushrooms, bacon, garlic. All you have to do is drizzle with some olive oil.
0: Woo!
1: And salt and pepper. Hey, where's my red, white, and bourbon?
0: Yeah, right here.
1: Salt and pepper, and then I'll show you how to grill this up. Why don't you work on the dogs over there?
0: This is a dog shot, too, if you want to go ahead and do
1: that. Oh, don't do that. Don't do that.
0: I mean, the dog's, like, cooked, got the beer.
1: Exactly.
0: Oh, that's delicious.
1: So then you're
0: going to
1: take the short sides and fold, and then the long sides and fold, and just make sure you have a little bit of space so that the veggies will vent. Plop that on the grill. Like, how easy? About 20 minutes.
0: Johnny, get in here. So this is how the people ask, why do you cut the hot dog? Like, do the juices run out? It's not a burger where you lose the juices. These slits, as Siri said, they create a little bit of that char there. And I swear the beer gives it just a little bit of more of a ballpark plump feel to it.
1: Don't you think?
0: They get juicier.
2: My dad used to slice the hot dogs.
0: Yeah, you can. It's okay.
1: Excellent.
0: You like it?
1: Excellent.
0: Great dog. How's the bourbon cocktail?
3: This is fantastic. Why are you even holding back?
1: Yeah, exactly. And I like to add, like, cheese, jalapenos, avocado, whatever you want. But it makes it so easy to clean up afterwards. There you go.
0: Yeah. It's fun to put out a bunch of toppings and let everybody kind of pick whatever
1: they
0: want.
1: We're really into, like, burger bars, hot dog bars, baked potato bars, anything where guests can assemble
0: their
1: own
0: food.
1: Any sort
0: of bar, really.
1: Regular bar. Okay, so this is super fun. We're going to grill popcorn. And we do a lot of, like, popcorn over the stove at home.
0: We've never done this.
1: But this... That is not true. Okay, so we have a pie.
0: We've never grilled popcorn.
1: Popcorn. Fight.
0: It's just, I can't fake the funk, dude. We've never grilled popcorn. I love the idea. Okay. How do we do it, Siri?
1: Disposable pie pan.
0: Yep.
1: A little bit of veggie oil. Like 3 tablespoons.
0: Yep.
1: And then you're just going to wrap it in foil again. We're all about
0: this
1: foil.
0: This is a foil
1: cooking.
0: Thing. Okay.
3: We're probably traveling.
0: What's with the s'mores
1: a little,
0: stuff?
1: Exactly. So now we're going to turn it into s'mores popcorn.
0: Nice.
1: Because grilled
2: so
1: popcorn
2: good.
1: Isn't
2: does
1: enough.
2: Does it really pop on the grill?
1: Yes. So you just put it on the grill.
0: No, we've never done it.
1: Listen
0: but we're
1: to
0: hoping it.
1: It
0: does.
1: And you want to take these and kind of shake it up a couple times on the grill.
2: Oh, wow.
1: But it pops just like it would pop on the stove.
4: I love the salty and sweet.
1: Yes. Yeah, so then to make it s'mores popcorn, you know, break up some graham crackers. This is like the easiest thing ever. We have some melted butter.
0: Wow.
1: Hershey's.
2: The butter is key.
0: We should make this for the kids.
3: That is a healthy amount of butter, too. I like that.
1: Yeah, you got to have the butter. And then the marshmallows. Like, how fun is that? And a little bit of salt, because, again, the salty sweet is like
0: it's good to soak this in beer, too, just a little bit to help pump up the popcorn a little bit. We'll just toss this.
1: Yeah, there you go. Toss it. Toss it with your beer.
0: How does it all taste, guys? Is that a good snack?
2: It's fantastic.
0: What are you doing for the 4th of July, Kristen?
4: 4th of July, well, I'm going to be working.
0: Okay.
4: But then, watch the fireworks.
0: You're going to watch the fireworks?
4: Watch the fireworks, for sure. And now I'm going to try and make this popcorn.
2: Why not?
0: You guys got plans. I mean, everybody's going to be grilling.
3: What are you doing, by the way?
0: People are always trying to overthink the barbecue. Like, what protein am I going to go with? I got to do something fancy. These hot dogs are just great. Burgers,
3: I love the hot dogs.
0: Something simple.
2: Hot dogs. It's just the way to
0: make
2: go.
0: Make a complex cocktail.
4: And this is a strong
0: funky
4: drink.
0: Popcorn. Yeah.
1: Especially for
4: that's fair point.
3: All right.
0: Well, happy 4th of July, everybody.
3: Siri, thank you.
1: Cheers.
0: Thank you.
3: Always class up.
0: Thank you for experimenting.
2: Cheers. Cheers. Great to see you.
0: And if you want these recipes, by all means, come on over to the house.
1: Cheers.
0: We live on

0: people eat my food.
1: Yeah. So these, you get that rotisserie chicken from the grocery store, toss it with some greens, your favorite salad dressing. So easy. The taco shell makes it crunchy and perfect for a party. Not messy at all, right?
2: And this is a roast beef?
1: But so these are, so these are my like little, it's like a twist on doing a little skirt steak sandwich. Mm-hmm. Instead, we're using roast beef. One of my absolute favorite kind of tips at the grocery store. I mean, it's steak, right? It is roasted beef, but you don't have to cook
2: it. I never eat roast beef.
1: Get it at the deli counter. I put a little chimichurri on top. That's a green herb sauce. So good.
3: Mm-hmm. Okay.
1: Amazing. Now, this is great if you've got friends that are keto, low carb, they want something healthy. You take a cucumber.
2: This is cute.
1: So simple. You can use a melon baller or you can just use like a teaspoon. You scoop out the center and you make a little cup. There we go. Make a little cup with it. Yes. And then you can just put whatever you want inside. We did some guacamole.
2: Oh,
1: we did some hummus,
2: salsa,
1: anything you want. It's so fun, so easy. Really cool.
3: Let's move down to my section.
2: This is for you.
1: Yes. This is my favorite part too. So DIY ice cream sandwich bar.
2: Oh my god, they're so cute.
1: What is this?
2: Kids would love this, right?
1: Kids would go crazy for this. Instead of cookies, you could do watermelon with sorbet. Yes. You could do like Rice Krispie treats with some kind of delicious thing inside. Banana bread.
2: Nice.
1: I mean, just raid the pantry, raid the grocery store, put everything out, let everybody have fun with it.
3: I'm gonna try these watermelons.
1: Oh my god, please do. And then you can have fun toppings. So I love these like that little crusty cereal.
2: I want all of this.
1: I mean, I would love for you to just take this and
3: thank you. I'm going to take this for the road. All right. Thank you so much, Alejandra, for these ideas and recipes head.
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11: Okay, we are back with Today Food and our good friend, Wolf's mother, Valerie Bertinelli, who always delivers great recipes and they're chocked full of flavor, but we just like having Val on.
12: Yeah, we do. She always makes us smile. Valerie Bertinelli is she's also there to help when things aren't going as planned in the kitchen. Take a look at her experience with Hoda on an upcoming episode of Valerie's Home Cooking.
13: Okay, so now we're going to take our lemon.
14: Okay, cut it in half.
13: And then
14: okay.
13: You just juice that right in.
14: This is awesome. This would be great,
13: Isn't it great?
14: For our cocktails.
13: Now you're going to do the same thing with your limes.
14: Do the same thing.
13: So what you want to do is when you put it in the juicer,
14: yeah.
13: Take your cut side and put your cut side down where the holes are.
14: Oh, dude.
13: That's what you do.
14: No wonder it went everywhere.
13: Yeah, there you go.
14: This is amazing. No wonder why it was oozing out everywhere.
15: Have we ever seen Hoda cook?
12: Nope.
15: No. I was about to say, you just got Hoda to cook.
16: Now we know why.
12: Valerie, you're the perfect person.
17: She's a great cook. Mm.

0: How you been, good by morning. The way? How good you morning. Been? How's it going
1: I'm
0: out there?
1: Very well. I'm very well. I'm just I'm a big super rock fan now. I'm the mother of, you know. That's my favorite title.
2: I love it.
1: You know, Wolfie's mom. So thank you, Carson.
3: Yeah. So, by the way, while we're on the topic of Wolf, is he going on tour soon? A. And my follow-up question, Val, is the tattoo. Is that new on his wrist? And what do you think of it?
1: Yes, he just got the tattoo a few days ago, and I'm very excited for him. He's so proud of it. He loves it. A lot of his band members got the same tattoo because they're all staying at his house right now. They're all rehearsing. They're going to be going on the road in 3 weeks. Ooh. And, of course, I'm going to be at the first show.
3: That's going to be
2: great.
0: Front row.
2: There you go. Handing out pasta salad to everyone.
3: It's the band's emblem, like their logo on his wrist. Yeah.
2: Oh, that's so cool. All right, let's talk about this pasta salad.
1: You got it. So it's a really easy summer pasta salad. During the last break, I put the broccoli in with the pasta water just so that it would just come to a nice little beautiful color. See how nice and bright green it gets. Yeah. So now we're going to take this out and put it into a big bowl over here. Oh. And you're just going to put it together. And it's so great because it's got no mayo. It's got ginger. I'm going to make the dressing right now. So it's got miso.
2: Okay.
1: A little bit of ginger goes in. And then we've got some soy sauce and some lime juice and a little rice wine vinegar.
2: Wow.
1: Over here, some canola oil, and for a nice, bright, strong taste, a little bit of sesame oil, and then some sesame seeds. That's going to help break up the miso and the ginger. And then you just give that a quick, big shakey shake, like you're making a cocktail.
2: Probably gives it a different flavor profile, too, you know, when you think of a typical pasta salad.
3: I like the approach.
1: Yeah, it does. It's nice. It's fresh. It's refreshing. It's a little bit different. I'm just going to add some veggies in here. So it's a really veggie-heavy pasta salad, which I also like because then I feel like I'm behaving a little bit or at least getting more vitamins than I normally would.
2: There are never enough veggies at a barbecue. And then while the pasta's hot.
1: No, right? And while the pasta is nice and hot, you're going to get that dressing right on. And that is going to help it melt into everything. And there you go.
0: Valerie, what kind of pasta did you use there? What kind of pasta is that?
1: This is cavatappi, which I really love because it's got little grooves on the outside, and it's also got it's little tubes. So all of that flavor from the dressing is going to really cover the whole thing. It's really delicious. I wish I was in studio with you so you could try it. It's one of my favorites.
3: You serve that warm?
1: Yes, you can serve it warm. You can serve it cold. You can serve it room temperature. I'm also going to give a little bit more to the sesame seeds. I like a little crunch in there.
3: Good idea.
1: And then you can really just top it with some chives for some color.
2: So without mayonnaise or anything in there, I mean, this is a salad that could really just sort of sit out the whole day, huh?
1: Yeah, it travels really well if you're going to somebody's cookout. It's just a nice little break from all the ribs and the burgers and the hot dogs that I don't know about you guys, but we loaded up on that over the weekend. Chili and all that stuff. Yeah.
3: Same.
2: Before you leave us this morning, I know you have something else to share. You're coming out with a book. Can you tell us about it?
1: I am. I'm so nervous about it, though. I mean, it's a very, very personal book. It's about, oh, boy. It all started on your show almost 2 years ago. My journey has taken me from, you know, I just don't want to beat myself up anymore.
2: Yeah.
1: And I know so many women my age, younger, older, that we're so busy beating ourselves up that we just don't find the love and the wonder and the grace that are really within us. So I wrote about the past 2 years, grief, happiness, joy, finding joy. And I hope it touches some people's lives. It was a really challenging write for me, but it was cathartic.
0: It will
3: there's a great
1: also
3: title.
1: A lot of recipes in there because it's for me.
0: It will definitely touch people's lives for sure.
3: Enough already. That's
0: Valerie.
1: Yeah, enough already with beating ourselves up, right?
3: Yeah, that's a perfect
2: title
3: for that.
2: Cheers.
3: Val.
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2: We have two refreshing recipes to beat the heat. So today, nutritionist Joy Bauer is going to make us a simple summer salad and a cold treat for the grown-ups. Joy, we say it every time, wish you were here, but good morning. What do we got today?
9: Oh, hey, guys. So we're starting with a quinoa summer salad, and it has all of those fancy pants elements that we love in a restaurant-grade salad, but it's crazy easy. So the dressing goes first. This is extra virgin olive oil, a little bit of lemon juice. Mm-hmm. I'm adding in red wine vinegar, but really you could do apple cider vinegar or champagne vinegar, any vinegar that you have on hand. You whisk this together.
2: Okay.
9: And while I was making the salad, I went ahead and I cooked my quinoa and I let it cool. Now, the quinoa is the star of the show. This is a nutrient-packed seed, and it's got a lot of protein in it. And it cooks up just like rice. 15 minutes to make this quinoa, guys. That's
10: could
9: it.
10: Could you mix farro instead of quinoa, or does it matter?
9: Harry, I tried it with farro, and it works beautifully. And so the key is you want to start with 1 cup dry, which yields about 3 cups cooked.
2: Okay.
9: Next, we add in some chopped tomatoes. I have here, this is an English cucumber that I chopped up because it doesn't have that many seeds, so it works beautifully. And for some creamy crunch, pistachios.
10: Oh, wow.
9: And so we mix this together and you get it all sort of like marinated in that yummy dressing that
2: yummy
9: we made.
2: Yeah, so fresh.
9: And then comes our greens. We have arugula. We have basil and mint. And really, you know, Harry, I always tell them, you're the boss of your sauce. You can use any kind of herb that you want. And then
10: I think I'm going to make that my life mantra.
2: You're the boss of your sauce.
9: Once this is all mixed up, the only last thing that you do here is some shaved parm. And it could also be... Yes, and it could be feta as well. This is on repeat now. You've got to try it, Chanel.
2: Yeah,
9: you're going to love this.
2: So and with all, I feel like herbs are going out of control in people's little garden pots.
9: In the gardens.
2: So it's a good way to use them up.
9: Yeah.
10: Right.
2: Yum.
10: I love that mint working in there too, right?
2: Yeah.
10: That just is a game changer.
2: Oh, look at that.
9: Every single bite is packed with nourishing deliciousness.
10: Right.
9: This
10: so
9: is
10: what's
9: really,
10: for dessert
9: really good.
10: There. Boss.
9: Oh, boy. Okay. We're going to get the party started. We are making sangria pops. These are juice. I did.
2: Yeah, Harry got so excited that he brought some for us.
11: That's my favorite color.
9: They're juicy, they're fruity, and they are gently boozy. And guys, if you could imagine, they're 25 calories a pop. So you could have two,
11: this
9: three,
11: is only
9: 25 four.
11: 25 calories?
9: Yes.
2: Oh, my gosh, this is so good.
10: It's good.
9: So I'm adding in 1 cup of wine. I'm using red wine, but really any wine that you have opened works. 1 cup of fruit juice. You mix this up.
2: What kind of fruit juice is that?
9: Any 100% fruit juice. I think that it works best if it's either with a grape juice, a cranberry juice, or an apple juice, or any of those blends. But you do want to look for 100% fruit juice without any added sugar.
2: Okay.
9: Then this goes into your ice pop molds, and I have all this fruit over here, and you're just going to drop the fruit in. I like to use are little bitty fruits. So I'll slice purple grapes in half, and I drop those in. And then I also have sliced strawberries and blueberries. And for people that don't have an ice pop mold, you could also make them in little Dixie cups like this, little paper cups. And what you do is you fill up the cup You add your fruit. You put some tin foil on. I like to stash it in the freezer and let it sort of get semi-solid. And then you take your popsicle. Whoops. Oh, my God. Look, I'm making a mess over here.
11: Man, would you want to marry me?
10: So, Joy, we're having these.
9: Let me show you this.
10: We're all, it's the rave, right? It is a rave. Mm.
2: First of all, these pop things are amazing,
9: too. Look at that.
10: Look, awesome.
2: Cheers,
9: look at that.
2: Joy.
9: There you go.
2: We've got them here.
9: Cheers, guys.
2: Amazing. This is yummy.
10: It's really good.
2: Summer treat.
10: Andrea says the only thing, maybe a little tequila to go with.
11: Ooh, yes, Andrea.
9: Hey, that works.
11: All right, thank you, Joy.

0: Just ask your kids. They'll tell you no 4th of July menu is complete without dessert.
1: Or ask me. Today we've got some delicious red, white, and blue ideas and a pop of patriotism for your Hollywood table from Parents Magazine contributor Anna Helm Baxter. Hi.
2: Hi. Thanks for having
1: me. How are you?
2: I'm good, thanks. So I think every holiday should start with a good drink.
0: Yes.
2: So we're going to start with two refreshing drinks that are both twists on an Arnold Palmer, which is typically half iced tea and half lemonade. The first one is a slushy. So we've added an extra twist, which is with orange juice. It really rounds everything out. Oh. So you're going to freeze ice cubes.
0: Okay.
1: This is non-alcoholic.
2: Yeah, no alcohol in there.
1: Okay.
2: And you're going to just throw these ice cubes that you've made with the iced tea, the lemonade, and the orange juice into a blender.
1: Mm-hmm.
2: And if you want a fun twist, this is pineapple stars.
0: Oh, that's
2: and
0: cool.
2: Cut out and frozen, a little cocktail
1: Yummy.
2: Stir.
0: So you freeze the ingredients into different ice trays and then
2: put it into a blender,
0: blend them up.
2: And you got a nice little slushy.
0: Mm.
2: Okay. So then this one, I don't know about you, but lemonade is one of those things. The first two sips are great, and then it's too sweet, and then your ice melts. It's all melted down.
1: Yeah.
2: Okay, so we've done unsweetened iced tea ice cubes.
1: Okay.
2: And these go in, and you're going to top it off with lemonade, and that way, when the ice cubes melt, it's just going to cut through the sweetness without watering it down.
0: It sort of makes an Arnold Palmer eventually
2: totally.
0: Once it melts.
1: Totally. Not
2: right.
1: yet.
0: Oh, that's smart.
1: So we're just
0: but
1: if you're
0: lemonade.
1: Outside for 5 minutes, it will be.
0: Right.
2: Yeah. And then if you want to add a little tipple to this, Willie, I'll let you do the honors here with a little vodka.
0: Is that vodka?
2: Really great. Yeah, that one's for you.
0: You know what the Arnold Palmer becomes? A John Daly, they call that.
1: Oh, is that
0: Arnold
1: what it's
0: Palmer
1: called?
0: With a little booze in it.
2: Mm-hmm.
0: Yeah.
2: Cheers.
0: Thank you.
2: Okay, so I really love to make my guests work a little bit for their treats.
1: Yes, why not?
2: Yeah, absolutely. So this is a watermelon dessert pizza, which is essentially just a really creative fruit salad,
1: mm-hmm.
2: right? That's what it is. I like to use a baby watermelon because I find that it slices easier than the big kahunas. And we're just going to put some cream on the top.
0: Okay.
2: And then this is where you get your guests
1: Fun.
2: Involved.
1: It's, like yeah. it's a do-it-yourself.
2: And you can
1: DIY.
2: Really go creative with the toppings. Chocolate chips are great here. We've got toasted coconut and berries. Empty out your pantry with all those little extra bits.
0: Mm-hmm. Also, that's an easy eat, too. You just grab that little
2: totally
0: slice
2: easy.
0: And hit it.
1: And you know what? You can freeze watermelon, too.
0: Yes.
1: Freeze
2: also
1: watermelon for a delicious treat.
2: I like where you're going with
0: that.
2: I love
0: an ice cream sandwich.
1: Me,
0: okay.
1: too. I love an ice cream sandwich. Yes. They were always my go-to as a kid.
2: An ice cream cake is a lot of work. So we're taking a major shortcut here, and we're using ice cream sandwiches.
0: Okay.
2: These are layered with whipped cream and a raspberry puree filling. You could totally cut a corner and use
1: Look
2: a frozen whipped topping.
1: Look at this ice cream cake. Yeah. That's genius.
0: Oh, my gosh.
2: So, Jenna, I feel like you're sending me good piping vibes here. So do you want to try this?
1: I don't know where that's coming from.
2: This is a fancy way. You're going
0: to
2: squeeze down there. There you
0: happens.
2: Go.
1: Okay.
2: And let go.
0: Oh, that's
1: cute.
0: Nice, Jenna.
2: And this is just like a fancy little touch.
0: Look at you.
1: Yes, I can do this.
2: Perfect
0: nice
2: little
0: touch.
2: Rosettes.
1: Okay. Oh, this is so great.
0: So what are you putting the sandwiches on top of in
2: So
0: here?
2: This is a cream and raspberry puree.
0: Oh,
2: if you
0: okay.
2: want to cut a corner, you could do a frozen whipped topping. It would also
0: okay.
2: work there.
1: Yeah.
2: And then you get these beautiful layered slices.
0: Oh, that's beautiful. Just freeze
1: and
0: it up
1: And this is
0: a
1: an
0: while.
1: Ice cream sandwich cake.
2: Ice cream sandwich cake.
1: Okay, I love it. We're going to eat.
2: Yum.
1: We're going to move on to the next.
2: I don't usually like to mess with a classic, but this one's too good not to share. So this is a s'mores mess. So in the bowl, we have whipped cream with Greek yogurt. And then we're going to add all of the toppings that you would put in a classic s'more. So we've got some chocolate chips, mini marshmallows, everything without the campfire, and some graham crackers.
0: Mm.
2: This all gets mixed together. I love
1: Wait,
2: to add a little
1: chocolate
2: sauce. Wait,
1: this is so cute.
2: Yep. Fill it into waffle cones, and then again, make your guests add all the extra
0: Drizzle
2: little toppings
0: the hot
2: on
0: fudge
2: top.
0: Over the top.
2: Absolutely.
0: Oh, that's so
1: this
0: smart.
1: Is really great.
0: Cool.
1: And finally, we'll just end with these really cute party favors.
2: These are just stars cut out of Rice Krispie Treats. A nice little sparkler without the fire.
1: Thank
0: Brilliant.
1: You so much. These were great ideas and delicious to get the rest.
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6: To Today contributor Elizabeth Heichel School joins us now from her home kitchen. I'd love to be there.
0: Hey,
6: good morning. Good morning to you.
7: Hey, how are y'all?
6: I'm doing great. I have to tell you, when we talk about the State Fair, some of the best memories of my life, the Kansas State Fair.
7: Have you ever going down that midway and you've got all those incredible trailers with all that fried food, honey? I mean, if it ain't fried, we don't want it
0: there
7: when we're at the State Fair. And so that's what we're going to start with today. These are fried apple pie corn dogs.
0: Yes.
7: They could not be simpler. All you do, you literally take an apple pie that's frozen, pre-made. All you have to do is go pick that up, get all of the outside crust off of it. You don't want that. And now we just have this frozen center. We're going to wrap it in a pastry dough. Ooh. And you can buy that at the grocery store as well. It comes in just like one of those rolls. And then we're just going to kind of fashion this. It's supposed to look like a corn dog. So you want to kind of go ahead and cut it, mold it,
0: awesome.
7: And then we're going in that oil.
0: Wow.
7: So the good news is that when you're frying, you want it to be about 350 degrees. Take a little piece of dough to test it. Put it in. If it starts to bubble and sizzle, you know it's right where it needs to be.
0: Wow.
7: All right, so here's one that I did a little bit earlier. So now we've got the filling in there. It's been fried. We're going to take one of these skewers, which I've hidden from myself.
6: Okay.
7: There we go. We're going to stick that in the bottom of this. A little bit of powdered sugar.
6: Ooh,
7: you could do some caramel sauce on top of this.
6: Ooh.
7: Absolutely unbelievable. And then look. So I'm going to cut this just so you can see.
0: Oh, come on.
7: Hello.
0: Elizabeth.
7: Have you ever in your life? I mean, that is the easiest thing in the world. Now, we could not have a fair without a blueberry pie. I mean, the pie contest is, is so iconic. This one has balsamic that I've already added in here. A little bit of cornstarch, and we've beaten up a few of these blueberries with the back of this wooden spoon. Now we're going to add our cinnamon.
6: Mm.
7: We're adding some sugar, just a little. We have vanilla. We also have some honey, which is going to be incredible. So we've got that sort of acidic balsamic. We've got that nice honey, little bit of salt, and then I'm adding a little bit of black pepper.
0: Really?
7: And you won't. It will be that thing that you kind of go, wait, what is that? Like, what is that? You won't be able to put your finger on it, but you will certainly know it's there. Here are the rest of our blueberries. We're going to add that wonderful cornstarch balsamic honey mixture to it. And then we'll mix it up just a bit. And then this is going to go right into our dough. Now, the recipe, which you'll see at todayshowfood.com for that pastry dough is super simple. We used a food processor.
6: Okay.
7: So you put all of your ingredients in it, whiz it around. Once it forms a ball, you just put it in the fridge, let it sit for a little bit, and then we're going to roll it out. Look at there. I mean,
0: wow.
7: Can y'all see that?
0: Wow.
7: Look at those blueberries.
0: Wow.
7: I mean, and this is the season. This is the end of the fruit season. You know, we're going to be working into fall apples and all of that pretty soon. So let's go ahead and, really get into it with our berries.
0: Oh, my goodness.
7: Because they won't be here long.
6: Elizabeth, what does your house smell
7: gonna...
6: like right now?
7: Oh, honey, it smells like four dogs. No, I'm kidding. It smells... You want the honest answer? No, it smells absolutely incredible. I'm telling you, there's nothing like this. And, you know, I think people are taking time now to do some baking. So seriously, try, something like this.
0: Love
7: I was
0: it.
7: Really sad. I've always wanted to enter a pie at the State Fair, and this was going to be my year. I was going to enter this. And so I know. So I just decided to have the contest by myself.
0: There you go.
7: And
6: thank
7: guess
6: you for
7: what?
6: Sharing.
7: Guess
6: yeah.
7: what?
6: Yes.
7: I won.
6: You
7: won. I won. I judged it.
6: Oh.
7: I won.
6: Congratulations.
7: Blue ribbon. Yes, I know. Isn't that fantastic?
6: You're at the dollar store.
7: Here
6: that's for me.
0: I think you took first
7: it's
0: and second
7: blue...
0: with those two. That's amazing.
6: Elizabeth.
7: And honorable mention.
6: It's always a pleasure. Thank you, Elizabeth.
0: Hotty toddy.
7: Y'all take care. Woo! There we go, Willie. There we go.
0: There you go.
7: Hotty toddy, baby.
6: To get these recipes, go to today.com/food.
8: Joy Bauer is here to show us how to sneak superfoods into three sweet summer treats. Somehow you did it.
9: We're
8: and I can't
9: it.
8: Wait to eat
9: so
8: it all.
9: So the first superfood is the raspberry. Ooh. And I love raspberries because they're one of the highest fiber fruits in town.
6: I didn't know that.
9: 8 grams of fiber per one cup. That's a huge amount. So fiber aids in digestion. It keeps you feeling full, and it also enhances heart health. Mm-hmm. And interestingly enough, the plant compounds within raspberries also can boost memory.
10: Really?
9: So what we're going to do is we're going to make a no-bake dessert pizza.
6: Look at this beauty. It's so pretty.
9: So all we do is we start with our watermelon. Mm-hmm. You slice it just like that. You make, you know, four different quarters.
10: Easy enough.
9: I'm going to add on a little bit of yogurt and
11: dill. Nice, just Greek yogurt.
9: Put on some toasted pecans. And, of course, dark chocolate chips. It needs some chocolate chips. Yes. It's a dessert. And this is some toasted coconut.
6: Nice.
9: And so it's so fun. It's really easy to do. And you could really put on whatever toppings you want. Let's put on a little.
10: If you have friends over and you present that, how cool is that?
9: They think you are so clever. And it's very simple and delicious.
10: This looks like my jam. What is this?
9: So the next superfood is a peach. Okay. Peaches are great. They are juicy. They're refreshing. They scream summer. And they're more than 85% water, which means they're super hydrating. They also have plant compounds that have been shown in some small studies to reduce the occurrence of breast cancer.
10: Really?
9: Yeah.
10: Really?
9: So we have to keep on top of that.
11: Thank you.
9: What are we going to make with a peach? We are
11: going to
9: make
11: peach cobbler.
9: A southern peach crumble.
10: How do you make a healthy peach cobbler?
9: And I did it.
10: Crumble.
9: There's way less sugar. So I skipped a step, and I'm actually using frozen sliced peaches, and I mix it with some vanilla extract, a little bit. It is.
10: Really?
9: I do add a little bit of maple syrup in here, but not too much, and I think all the other flavors, the peaches are what's shining through.
11: Right.
9: This one in the oven for about 30 minutes, and then you have the crumble. The crumble is ground flaxseed.
10: No way.
9: And
11: really?
9: It's almond flour and oats, so it's gluten-free, and it's actually vegan as well.
11: Wow.
9: And then you just pop this in the oven. And you get a delicious southern peach crumble.
11: And the peaches are so sweet this time of year that
9: exactly.
11: You don't need that extra
9: And
11: sugar.
9: You can use the frozen peaches in the winter as well.
10: This is amazing,
11: delicious.
10: Joy. Okay, we have one
9: minute left. So this you're going to love.
11: Is this a milkshake?
9: This is all about lime.
11: Okay.
9: Lime is great. It's packed with vitamin C, which is wonderful for the complexion. It also helps to increase plant-based iron, which is important because a lot of people are eating vegan meals right now.
11: Right.
9: So what do you do when you have a key lime? You make key lime pie milkshake.
10: Never heard of it. That sounds amazing.
9: So it with no added sugar.
11: Right.
9: So what we have here is almond milk with dates. Dates are going to puree and give it a nice natural sweetness. And we have vanilla extract and some ice cubes.
11: Okay.
9: And then we're going to add a little secret ingredient. We're going to fake it. You can take this off. We're going
10: to
9: add cauliflower.
10: What?
9: We're going to add lime zest and lime juice. And then we're going to garnish
11: it
9: with.
11: Blender of a child lock on it.
9: I know.
11: Okay,
10: you just put cauliflower in my smoothie.
9: Here we go. You're not going to taste it. Taste that thing.
11: Really?
9: This is lime juice, lots of vitamin C. Is that good?
11: Wow, that's refreshing.
10: I like it.
9: It's
11: that's
9: thick,
11: delicious.
9: And it's creamy,
10: this
9: and it's good for you.
10: This woman just put cauliflower in
11: a
10: drink.
9: Cheers.
11: Who even thinks of doing that?
9: I do.
11: Joy, thank you so much for these recipes.
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1: A party without ice cold sweets to cool you off in the sizzling heat. So if throwing a backyard party has been on your bucket list this summer, we've got the ultimate summer dessert.
15: Oh, we sure do. And here with a lesson on making her famous ice cream sandos and a couple of other sweet treats is Kristen Tomlin, CEO and founder of Dough, Cookie Dough Confections. Welcome, girl.
1: Hi, Kristen. How are you?
16: Okay, these ice cream sandwiches are going to make you forget about every ice cream sandwich you've ever had.
1: Okay, wait, first of all, let's start with the cookie dough.
16: Cookie dough.
1: We can't eat raw cookie dough, but you've created a raw cookie dough that we can.
16: Yes, this is totally safe to eat. So we're swapping out the egg in this recipe, and then we're actually using heat-treated flour.
1: Heat-treated?
16: Heat-treated flour, because it's going to kill any potentially harmful bacteria.
1: So how do you heat-treat? Do you buy it heat-treated?
16: So we sell it heat-treated, ready to go.
15: Nice.
16: You can also learn how to heat-treat it in my cookbook. 165 degrees is what you want to do it. So you could do it in the microwave or the oven, make it easy for yourself. Cookie dough first, always number one, and then you're going to add some mini chocolate chips.
15: Okay. Yes, which is also my nickname.
16: I love that. Is that true?
15: No.
1: She just threw that in there. Okay, so then we spread this baby out.
16: Exactly. You're going to make it as flat as possible. The key to making sure that you're going to get it out of your pan easily is lining your pan with parchment paper.
15: Uh-huh.
16: Dividing this dough into two equal portions, one for the top, one for the bottom,
15: yeah.
16: And then stick these in the freezer, get them nice and hard before we add on some ice cream.
1: I mean, we know that this has been sitting out there a little
15: bit
1: because it's melted, but how before do you take this out?
16: So I would say 15 to 20 minutes. Get it out. You actually want it kind of soft like this because you want it to be able to be spreadable and make it an even layer. So it's okay that it's melty. And you can use whatever your favorite flavor is. So we've got vanilla today. My favorite, of course, is cookie dough ice cream. But you could use
1: chocolate. Cookie dough on cookie dough. That's brave.
16: Yes. You're going to spread this out. Use the entire pint.
1: Sure, I'll help you.
16: Yeah, you can get to work here.
15: And can you put toppings, like other toppings besides or does it have to be all in the cookie dough?
16: No, I mean, you can do whatever you want. This is your dessert, your ice cream sandwich, your party.
15: Get in there.
1: Is
15: there rum in this or bourbon?
16: You can put some.
15: Okay.
1: We might.
15: Yeah.
1: Okay.
16: After you have all of these layers ready to go, you're going to put this layer on top.
15: You're such a good cook.
1: Oh, thank you.
15: Thank you.
1: Wait, you put this on top, so how do you do that?
16: So you're going to just take it out.
1: Oh, look
16: at her.
1: Because of the parchment paper.
16: Yeah.
1: Let her do it.
16: Because of the parchment paper, you're just going to go right on top.
15: Oh, okay, right on top here?
16: Yeah.
1: Michelle, you got it.
15: I got this.
1: This is the hard part, too.
15: Yes!
1: Oh, that's easy.
16: See? It's easy.
1: And then what do you do? Pop that back,
16: In the freezer.
1: Okay, cool.
16: For a couple hours.
1: Okay.
16: And then we're ready to go. You're going to just cut them.
1: Mm-hmm.
16: Just like this, however big or small.
15: But this could also be a beautiful birthday cake.
1: I agree.
16: Absolutely. You know? You don't have to cut them at all. You could just throw some candles on here. You've got your ice cream sandwich.
1: Oh, yum.
16: You can add some toppings if you want. Look at how
1: thank you.
16: That.
1: I'm going to taste it.
15: Nice.
1: Okay, let's move down to these really cool, like, charcuterie boards without the charcuterie.
16: So
1: the ice
16: this
1: cream.
16: Is a dessert treat board. If you're having a party, you have to serve all sorts of fun treats, cookies, cookie dough, cookie dough popsicles, or ice cream sandwiches. You can add some toppings to it.
15: Mm-hmm.
16: You can have a lot of fun.
15: That's so
1: these
15: smart.
1: Little balls are adorable.
16: Cookie dough truffles.
15: Mm-hmm. And what happens when it starts to melt?
16: Mm-hmm. Well, then you just have to eat it. You have to call everybody over and say, time to eat.
1: Awesome. Thank you so much for these cookie dough recipes. And for all of the treats, go to today.com/food. Our friend Maureen Petrowski is mixing up some summer sips straight off the pages of her new book, Zero Proof. Drinks and more.
17: Maureen, first of all, it's hot as can be.
1: Yes.
18: We need a cool drink.
17: Yeah, we need a cool drink. So we're talking about mocktails, but you can make them as you like, right?
18: Exactly. You can have a zero proof drink or you can have a full proof, however you like it. But like Jenna said, not everybody wants a booze laden drink or a hangover the next day. We've got a nice long weekend and alcohol free drinks have never been as delicious or as much fun as we're going to show you today.
1: Awesome. Well, let's start off with you're going to show us something you call the Gunner. Is that right?
18: Yes, it's called the Gunner Cocktail. This is really popular in Hong Kong. It's an expat drink. It's really simple. It's just a few ingredients. We've got here some ginger ale, some ginger beer, some bitters, and some lime juice. Now, I'm using a sweetened lime juice. First, I'm going to put my bitters right in the glass.
17: Wait, you know
18: this
17: what?
18: This is easy.
17: Guess
18: you
17: what?
18: Build it right in the glass.
17: We're making it,
10: with you.
17: Is this real
18: Yay!
17: Ice?
18: Yeah. Mm.
17: Okay, right, how much ice do you put in?
18: So I like to fill the glass with ice.
17: Fill it
18: you're
17: up
18: gonna build
17: to the
18: this
17: top.
18: Right in the glass. And then you're gonna just pour in your ingredients. So first, I put my bitters in.
17: Bitters,
18: bitters.
17: Hold on.
18: Yes,
17: ma'am. How
18: dashes.
17: Much do you use? Bitters, the whole thing.
18: A couple dashes.
17: No. A couple of what? Dashes.
18: A couple of dashes.
17: A dash.
18: Yes.
17: Okay.
18: Bitters.
17: One,
18: a dash.
17: Two, three.
18: And then the next thing I'm gonna add is the lime juice. So
17: lime juice.
18: You can use fresh lime juice. And again, this is also just a dash.
17: Just a dash.
18: So a little bit
17: Don't dump
18: goes
17: it.
18: A long way.
17: Mm.
18: And then we're gonna add half ginger ale. And half ginger beer.
17: Half ginger ale and half ginger beer.
18: Half ginger beer.
19: Now,
18: and
19: Maureen,
18: if you wanted
19: to add alcohol, what would you put in this?
18: So
17: beer.
18: This is, it's got that nice ginger, not beer, no. So ginger beer is actually non-alcoholic. But if you wanted to add alcohol, this goes great with bourbon, a nice sweet bourbon.
17: Oh, bourbon.
18: Just think about that ginger and bourbon.
17: It's
18: a great cocktail.
19: Our friend here said beer because I think it's kind of like a shanty. Is that right, Rope?
18: No. Well, a shandy is a beer that's mixed with fruit usually.
19: Yeah.
18: So this is using ginger beer, which is actually just ginger beer is ginger ale without the sugar, basically.
17: It?
18: It's a little bit more gingery, if you would.
19: Wow,
18: you
19: I might have overdone the lime.
17: Taste mine.
19: Mine went wrong.
17: Taste mine.
19: Something was wrong.
18: Okay. How did Hoda do?
17: Oh. Mm. I like it.
19: Hoda's is better than mine.
17: Yeah, but I like both of them.
19: Did it get better?
17: Yeah, it's not bad.
18: I thought that
17: this is real good.
18: That
17: it's refreshing.
18: Moscow Mule. So if you like a Moscow Mule, this is a gingery, non-alcoholic version kind of that. Mm. So
19: okay,
17: that's really good.
19: Talk to us about a shrub.
17: Yeah, what's a shrub?
18: Okay, so this sounds a little bit weird, I know, but a shrub is a building block that can be used for all zero-proof drinks, but also all full-proof cocktails as well. It's basically the foundation, and it sounds strange, but here I've got lemon peels in sugar.
17: Okay.
18: And then you add to that some vinegar. I know, vinegar sounds like something you don't want to drink.
17: No.
18: But basically what happens is you let this all sit, and then you strain out the lemon peels. And you add in some freshly squeezed lemon juice and lime juice, and you've got this delicious shrub that you can keep in your refrigerator for up to 6 months. But the beginning of the book starts with shrubs and syrups. So that's the building blocks. I've got a strawberry balsamic shrub. I have a cherry shrub. And then this is a pineapple mint shrub. So basically, this is the beginning of your flavors. And then we can build tons of zero-proof drinks from that. And I'm going to show you a couple more right here.
19: Yeah,
17: right.
19: The spicy watermelon.
17: This sounds yummy.
18: So this is perfect for the 4th of July weekend. We've got that red color. In my shaker, I already have some ice. I'm going to add some fresh watermelon juice.
17: Mm-hmm.
18: And
17: watermelon
18: I'm making a bigger batch then. Yes.
17: What
18: it's
17: else?
18: So delicious, right? It is so hydrating on a hot day. So then I've got here some chipotle. This is a can of chipotles. This adobo sauce is what you want. So
17: chipotle?
18: We're going to add this right in.
19: Wow.
18: I know. That's your spice.
19: That's the spice, but it's real spicy.
18: That's the spice. It gets that smokiness.
17: Okay.
18: Think about pairing this with barbecue. It's going to be delicious. Mm. And then this is the lemon lime shrub. So again, I know that vinegar sounds like a strange thing, but vinegar adds the acidity to the drink.
17: Mm-hmm.
18: And that's what actually makes your mouth water. It makes you want to have more of it. So we'll get this nice and chilled. You want to give it a good shake.
17: Okay.
18: And then since this is a spicy watermelon sip, we're going to put a spicy salt rimmer. So I take my glass and just a fresh lime wedge and
17: Look
18: it's spicy. So I'm only going to put it on half of the rim.
17: Mm-hmm.
18: Just like that. That's enough. Now, if you love really spicy, you can go ahead and add the whole rim.
17: Just pour that in
18: but
17: there.
18: But in this case, I'm just going to pour this right in here. That watermelon juice, it's so easy to get watermelon juice. If you don't have a place you can buy it, you simply just use the flesh of the watermelon. Is nice and chilled now.
17: Maureen,
18: and
17: this looks so yummy. I know that there are so many more in your book, which we will tell everyone to get to, but for these recipes and more, and Maureen's.
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22: Yes, this has become one of our favorite segments. Carson and Siri joining us from the home kitchen, the newly renovated home kitchen, it would seem. They're going to be whipping up one of their favorite summer combinations. Good morning.
23: Good morning, guys. Thank you very much.
24: This is a really simple summer salad. It's actually in my cookbook. And you can really...
23: The book. Good.
24: Right there. And you can modify it with really anything that you have in your own fridge. So, yes, we have some romaine lettuce right here. Also some iceberg, because you guys like iceberg a lot. Yeah. You guys, meaning you in graphics department.
23: I like the crunch.
24: We're going to start with some homemade croutons, which is the easiest thing to do. Just take some day-old bread, cut it up or rip it up.
23: I'm just going to add a little wine.
24: Save that for the sangria,
23: dude. I will.
24: Add some olive oil and salt and pepper. And then just throw it in a 350-degree oven. Just make sure you kind of watch it, because bread can burn very easily. So we will do that. And of course, so there we go.
23: When we started the quarantine, I don't know how it was for you guys in your house. Dinners were easy, and they were big and robust. Breakfast was what it was. Most people were fasting. Lunch became the first couple of weeks, like with the kids, it was pizza, deli sandwiches. It were like kind of full meals. And after a while, I got to slow down on the lunch thing. So we ended up buying these bags of salad. And we'd kind of pump them up a little bit. We'd add a little protein to it. We'd use a homemade dressing, and they became delicious. So this is sort of inspired by that, too.
24: Yes. So now on to the dressing. This is balsamic vinegar. This is the easiest homemade dressing that you'll ever make, and you'll make it a lot. I like to make it in a mason jar, because then you can store it in your fridge easily. Lemon juice, some mustard. And Carson is going to shred some chicken, because we like a little protein for the salad. You can roast a chicken, also a recipe in my cookbook, or you can buy store-bought rotisserie chickens, which are very easy and convenient.
23: Graphics get in here.
24: So salt and pepper in the salad. And
23: I don't know if you're seeing this, but this chicken is this Siri's recipe. Literally, it's an hour and a half of a chicken in its own juices, baked off. And then I take two forks and I kind of shred this. And this will be the protein that we'll use into the salad. But this is a really simple, delicious chicken recipe. No olive oil needed, like really nothing else but the chicken. So I'll take some of this, pull it apart, and we'll use that for the salad.
24: Yes.
23: For the sake of time, I will just do a little bit.
24: This olive oil is coming out like a tiny little drizzle. So imagine I put a half cup of olive oil in there. And then for the salad, what I like about salads is texture, color, flavors. So I like to... do some cucumbers for like a crunch, tomatoes.
23: Jack on top.
24: Yep, garbanzo beans. Now here are the homemade croutons. By the magic of television, I have some already done. All right, here we go. I like to add queso fresco, but feta, goat cheese, anything would be great.
23: Enough of the salad. Let's get into, this is a white peach sangria. Sangria, like a margarita, very powerful, or pina colada. This is the type of drink that is transformative. It'll take you out of the misery of your own life and put you right into a happy place. So we're going to do that. We're going to take an entire bottle of Pinot Grigio.
24: Right, first add some fruit.
23: Okay, it doesn't matter what order you do it in.
24: Okay, we just don't want the fruit to get like...
23: Okay, we got some grapes.
24: Green grapes, cantaloupe, which you can make into little melon balls if you have time, but I didn't have time.
23: Beautiful white peaches. These are lovely, aren't they?
24: And then, yes, a whole bottle of either Pinot Grigio or Moscato.
23: Let's 30 seconds.
24: Okay, and then you're going to add lemon juice, peach nectar, and brandy.
23: And then I also use a little carbonated soda. This is what flavor is this? Grapefruit.
24: Grapefruit. Any fruit. Yeah, if you can find peach, great, but if not.
23: Brandy. All right, we're going to stir this up, guys. Then you got it. I mean, it's a very simple salad using whatever you have in the house. A little sangria. Look at that. Graphics, you got that? Not lovely in there, buddy?
24: You're not allowed to drink that graphic, sorry.
23: Yeah, no, it's not for you. All right, I'll pour these off, guys.
24: Ooh, I'll have this one that has the little wine topper.
22: Carson, Siri, thank you. Jack Daly, thank you as well. I'd love to see Jack's Battlefield promotion as well, from graphics to camera operation.
0: What can't Jack Daly do?
2: Summer is so close, we can almost taste it. And that is why we've brought in barbecue master and owner of Pig Beach Restaurants, both in Brooklyn and Queens, Matt Abadou. And congratulations.
4: Thank you very much.
2: Let's talk about the cookbook, because finally
4: yes,
2: the book is,
4: the book
2: Pig
4: is
2: Beach
4: here.
2: Barbecue cookbook.
4: That's right. Exciting.
2: When I think of barbecue, I really do think of Uncle Al, because we exchange barbecue
4: that's right.
2: ideas and tips all the time. Didn't you write a blurb in Matt's book?
7: I did.
4: He sure did.
7: I did.
2: What do you love about the cookbook?
7: It's simple. You know, everything is really accessible. Mm-hmm. You can imagine making this stuff.
4: Exactly. And that's what we really wanted to do. We wanted to make a book that everybody could enjoy, that everybody could cook, from the barbecue, like, hobbyist to the professional barbecue guy learning to make some extra flavors, right. something fun and different.
2: What advice do you have for people who want it, like newbies in the barbecue world? What's your
4: I think
2: advice?
4: The best advice I can give any newbie in the barbecue world is to get yourself a digital Instaread thermometer. It's probably one of the best ways you can tell when anything is cooked, ready to be wrapped, or ready to be finished. So with that tool, you can really have a lot of success in the barbecue game.
2: Perfect. I teased a second by saying you were going to find some meats that are a little less expensive to use.
4: Yep.
2: What do we got today?
4: So today we got a little tri-tip action for you. It's a cut of sirloin from the bottom part of the sirloin. And what I love about tri-tip, it's got so much incredible flavor to it. And it's got a texture of that something similar to like a flank steak or so once you slice it nice and thin.
2: All right.
4: And grill up. It also takes on great flavor. So
2: what do you start with here?
4: Our tri-tip recipe is super simple. We're starting off with a piece of tri-tip that you can see here. Called tri-tip because it looks like a triangle. It's got like a triangular sort of shape to it. But for our rub, we're going to do something super simple. Some ground black pepper, some paprika, granulated garlic, and a little bit of dried rosemary. Now, we're going to mix this all together, and this can go in your pantry into a food-safe container. Save it up there for probably up to 6 months in your pantry and use it when needed.
2: Can you use that same rub on other cuts of meat?
4: Absolutely. You can use it on any kind of steak, chicken, poultry, pork. It's delicious. It's just a really simple all-purpose rub. So then we're going to take our tri-tip. We're going to hit it with a little bit of olive oil, whatever you have in your pantry, and then we're going to generously season it with this tri-tip rub, or really all-purpose kind of rub seasoning.
8: On both sides, right?
4: On both sides.
2: That's right.
4: On both sides. See, look, I love
2: Savannah
4: it.
2: Savannah knows now.
22: She's got a cooking show.
8: That's right. Right, you going to eat both sides?
4: So from here, if you have a smoker, this is the point where we're going to fire up our smoker to 250 degrees. I like to use cherry wood, but whatever kind of wood and whatever that sort of smoke flavor you like, by all means, have some fun with it.
2: And do you have to smoke it?
4: Can you don't. That's the great thing about this steak, is you don't have to smoke it at all if you don't want to. It just adds that element of like that barbecue smoky flair and flavor to it, which really kind of makes that steak different and shine a little bit more. Mm-hmm. But you could also just take it and cook it completely on the grill if you want.
2: And you would do that at 252? There's a
4: No, on the grill. So whenever we set up a grill, I love to do what's called zone cooking, where I'll have one side set to really hot, hot heat for charring and marking, and then another side set to sort of medium.
2: To cook that center.
4: Exactly. To get that nice and low center cooked so you get a perfect eye.
7: What do you want to do it inside, Matt?
4: If you wanted to do it inside, you could absolutely take it and just roast it off in your oven. No problem. Like, that's the great thing about cooking, is that everyone has a version of a recipe of what they can do, but the great thing is that as long as you're cooking it in that digital Instaread thermometer you have, cooking it to the right temperature, you're going to have a delicious cut of meat cooked
2: perfectly
4: every time.
2: What's this medium rare? What do you pull this at?
4: So for medium rare, I'll pull it around 135 and let it sort of rest.
2: Exactly.
4: It's going to carry over.
2: That's why all right, we got about a minute and a half.
4: All right, so we're going to go quick. So in here we have our steak. It's been smoked to about 100 degrees. We're going to let it rest. Then we're going to mark it off on that grill, get those beautiful char marks that are happening. And then for me, the perfect condiment to the summertime meat is a chimichurri sauce.
2: I do that with hodgepodge. And skirt a lot.
4: Oh, yeah, it's the best. So we're just going to take some parsley and chop it up. We're going to add it to our mixing bowl. We have some mint, some more parsley.
2: I add cilantro with that, too, sometimes.
4: Absolutely. Yeah. Cilantro is great to it as well. We can add some shallots, garlic, chili flake, oregano. Put that all in the bowl. Red wine vinegar, lemon juice, olive oil. We'll mix that all together, zest it with a little bit of lemon, and you have
2: so
4: a perfect,
2: fresh
4: perfect. Oh my God, it's the best thing ever.
2: And then we're
4: just going to take the steak. And what I love about tri-tip is that the backside, for those of people that would like the steak a little bit more cooked, just by the nature of the steak, that's my boy right there.
22: That's a happy plate.
4: Love it. That is a happy plate.
2: What's going on here at home?
22: That's fantastic.
2: Are you not eating?
4: So the great thing about tri-tip is that since it's tapered off at the end, for the guests that are joining us and want their steak cooked a little bit more, they can have those sort of medium well pieces, and the people that want something a little bit more on the medium rare side, you go right to the middle and get those beautiful pieces cut right there. Top it off with that bright, fresh, vibrant chimichurri sauce.
2: What do you think?
8: It's just amazing.
4: Steak. It's perfect.
22: You can do a chimichurri on chicken.
2: It tastes fatty.
4: Yep. It's got a great meaty flavor to it. That chimichurri, just get it, Craig. I love it.
0: And this morning, we're focusing on the best grilling tips and tricks for that first cookout of the season.
3: That's right. And who better to help us out than a fourth-generation butcher, cookbook author, and founder of See More Meats and Veggies, Cara Nicoletti. Cara, good morning. It's great to see you. But you have to explain, you're a fourth-generation butcher, but it sounds like you're trying to get us to eat less meat.
6: I am. I am. So, I mean, we see that meat prices are really, really high right now. So I feel like the name of the game this summer is eating better meat and just eating a little bit less of it.
0: Okay.
6: So my sausages are combining meat and vegetables. And I'm also going to teach you a little bit about how to treat your vegetables like meat for a really satisfying grilling season. Mm-hmm.
9: So is that your secret tip is, you know, still get a fulfilling barbecue out there, but, you know, just kind of working a lot more vegetables?
6: Yeah, I would say, you know, if you buy better quality meat, if you're buying grass-fed beef and pasture-raised pork and that kind of stuff, the flavor is going to be so much better. And what that means is that you can really eat a little bit less of it and still be just as satisfied. So these sausages that we're cooking today are all humanely raised meat and about 50% less meat. They're filled with fresh vegetables. And then we'll supplement a bunch of different vegetables alongside them to really have a nice, satisfying meal.
0: Dietitians everywhere are, like, cheering for you right
3: now. Yeah, really. So what do you have by the side? What are you going to make, Cara?
6: So over here, we've got a bunch of different vegetables that I really love to grill, sort of like heartier vegetables. So we've got zucchini. We've got some portobello mushrooms. I really love to grill radicchio. It makes it really nice and sweet. Some cauliflower, some eggplant. And I've made a rub here, which is a mixture of brown sugar and smoked paprika, some coriander, some garlic and onion powder. And so what I love to do is sort of make some slits on something like a mushroom or a zucchini, and you're going to rub it in olive oil, and then you're going to sprinkle it in this rub, just like you would a piece of meat. And it's going to kind of give you a similar feel. So you know, I think it's just a great way to trick your mind into thinking you're eating meat.
0: Look,
6: so this is really like
0: taste.
6: A steak rub. Mm-hmm. We're just going to It does.
0: Yeah.
6: I'm going to be doing charcoal grilling today. That's generally what I prefer. I like the flavor better. I think that it can be a little bit intimidating because it's a little bit harder to control. So I'm going to give you a couple of tips on that just to make it a little bit more seamless. The first thing is that I really love to use a chimney lighter when I'm using a charcoal grill instead of just putting the coals in and sort of squirting lighter fluid on it. You put paper at the bottom, and you pile the coals on top about 20, 25 minutes beforehand, and you let the charcoal get nice and ashy and gray before you dump it in here.
0: You just dump it in.
6: And what that's going to do is it's going to give you that really nice smoky flavor, and you're not going to get any of that lighter fluid flavor. Mm-hmm. So you want to make sure that your grill is nice and hot before you put your meat on it. This way it's not soaking in any charcoal flavors and it's really just getting that nice fire flavor.
9: How do you control
3: the charcoal? There's a pterodactyl flying in your backyard.
6: I know. Something's happening.
3: That was the biggest bird sound I've ever heard in my life. It might take one of those veggie sausages right off your grill. I'd be careful, Cara.
6: Please. Help yourself. 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But so that is what the vents on your grill are for. On this one, we've got a couple here on the lid and we've got a couple here on the bottom. When your grates are fully open, your heat is going to be the highest. 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
2: All right, we're back now with Today Food. This morning, we're turning your grill into a meat smoker. Here with us, a guy knows a lot about all of that, certainly grilling, the great chef Michael Simon. He travels the country in his Food Network show. It premiered last night. It's great. It's called Barbecue USA, giving us a behind-the-scenes look at the toughest barbecue competitions. Michael, I mean, you already know so much. You visit these pitmasters in all these great places, all the meats that you're eating. Give us one good tip for people to take away for grilling this summer that you learned.
15: You know, patience. I think the greatest tip is patience. Also, like, a lot of times when people put things on the grill, they want to see giant plumes of smoke. You want to, your smoke, you want it to kind of run clear. Then you get that gentle smoke flavor that really makes the food delicious. So I'm showing you guys an Alabama chicken today, Alabama-style chicken.
2: Yep.
15: But you could do it on a grill. You could do it on a Weber.
2: How do you smoke a charcoal grill?
15: So you're doing offset heat. So all of our heat is over here, Carson.
2: Okay, indirect.
15: Indirect. Yep. You could put wood chips on there, chunks or chips. Start it with coals, and then you just drop the heat down. You want to monitor your heat. Chicken, you can be between 275 and 325. I just season it with olive oil, salt, pepper, and the smoke is where all the great flavors.
2: And you can do this without the wood chips too, if you don't want
15: to. Absolutely. You could just charcoal gives you incredible flavor, and a lot of styles of barbecue only use charcoal. Right. But I use fruit woods, apple, cherry, because they're a little bit more mild and they don't overpower the meat, especially something light like chicken.
2: All right, you got a beautiful sauce you can put with the Alabama chicken.
15: So this started Alabama white sauce is like this really historic sauce that you put on chicken. People that like ranch, this is like, I feel, where ranch started, somewhere in Alabama.
2: Okay.
15: You know, Big Bob Gibson's very famous barbecue place there started the sauce. So they don't always put horseradish in, sometimes they do, but mayo, horseradish, lemon juice,
2: I love it.
15: Cider, a little bit of cayenne for some heat, salt, and a touch of sugar. Mm-hmm. Come here. And then you just whisk this together till it's smooth. Now, you could kind of have fun with it. You could put some buttermilk in it if you want. You could thin it out.
2: Thicken it up, thin it out, do anything.
15: And then this, here's one that we smoked just like that. And then you just chop it up. You run it through. And the sauce
2: has
15: a little heat. Right?
2: It's like a gravy.

0: Soaking them first, even though they're going to burn quickly.
1: Okay.
0: Or you could even go to a larger chunk and just let it go. But water creates smoke, which kind of sometimes will make the barbecue a little acrid.
1: Okay. Yeah.
2: We're overlooking this chicken and Alabama chicken with that
3: amazing.
2: Sauce.
3: Yeah.
2: That is special.
3: Yeah,
1: how is the chicken is so moist?
3: Yeah, yeah. How's it so juicy?
2: The slow chicken, cook, like, the chicken, the moisture.
0: We're good. Carson, yeah. I would have
2: done this before.
0: Just don't overcook it.
2: I drink a beer, Michael. Barbecue's everything.
0: 160, you're good.
3: 160. I put that sauce on.
2: Slow low. Yeah. What is on here?
0: So this is just a quick potato salad. So what we did is we took these potatoes, we put them in foil right on.
2: You didn't boil them first or anything?
0: Yeah, so oil, salt, you can put in a little bit of pepper, some water, and a splash.
4: Wait, you did pre-cook them or no?
0: Pardon?
4: They're raw?
0: These are raw.
4: Yeah, okay.
0: But they're going to steam a little bit and char in our foil packet. And you let them go until they're tender. We put these on the grill. And you can put these on right when you're doing your chicken. I mean, we have two grills going now. You could do this in one grill. You take these off, and we're going to toss them into a very simple dressing. So here, watch.
2: Yep.
0: Here, you start dumping stuff in. I'll start dumping it. We have olive oil. We have sherry vinegar. We can do it in here.
2: Oh, watch. Shoot. Yep.
0: I'm going to show you a trick.
2: All right.
0: We can do it. Don't worry. Mustard. I use grainy if you have it. We have a little bit of fresh dill and parsley, salt. And then if we dump our sherry vinegar in here.
4: Why? Sherry vinegar is hard to find. Yeah. Do you ever notice that?
0: Is it?
4: Yeah. It is hard to find. Well, I can't find it. Put it that way.
0: You can use a white vinegar, champagne vinegar.
4: That's what I use.
0: Red wine vinegar.
4: Yeah.
0: Rice is a little too gentle, but you just shake it up. Now you have dressing.
4: Ooh. Oh, I love
2: that's
4: that.
2: That's just a little Gucci on top of the ghetto. That just elevates that regular old potato into something so special.
1: I throw that white sauce on those potatoes.
2: Absolutely.
0: Yeah,
2: good.
0: Yeah, if you wanted a little bit more creamy, you could do that. This is a little bit more acidic and poppy.
1: Yeah.
0: Like almost like German potato salad, a touch.
3: Yeah.
0: And then you have a really bright potato salad. I mean, it's really easy. Like cooking.
2: Why is that white sauce everywhere?
4: Exactly. I know.
2: That's a regional thing, maybe.
0: It's purely Alabama. Wow. You know, it is a white-based sauce. You don't see, like, when people think of barbecue, they think of red sauce, but white sauce. There's a million versions.
1: Hey, Michael, you want to say hi to Cleveland?
2: Congrats on the show.
0: Ohio's
2: Cleveland, watching.
0: We love you. Tune in,
2: Today.com/food.
0: Come on,
2: food. 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
9: Steak with a side of corn on the cob. And here to help us is Anselmo DiMeo and Scott Stein, co-owners of James Beard-nominated Bardea Food and Drink in Wilmington, Delaware. Good morning, guys.
10: Good morning. Good morning. Good morning.
9: We wish you were here with us because it's like we could taste the steak and smell the corn.

0: through the screen, but grilling the perfect steak can always be a challenge. But you say that this is really simple. You have to start before you even put it on the grill, right?
1: Correct. Yes, it's definitely easy to make at home dish. We kind of simplified it, but it's something that's very approachable. And we're super excited to show you what we got cooking here.
2: All right. So what do you start with? Does it need much seasoning?
1: Yeah, so actually what we like to do with our steaks, obviously product is everything. So we like to use prime grass-fed beef, okay, with great intramuscular fat, okay? So what we're going to start doing here is we're going to get this strip steak, okay? And we're going to use the fat cap, and we're going to put it right in the cast iron. Mm. We've had that preheating a little bit. We're going to get that sizzling a little bit. We're going to get some of that fat right around. We're going to add a little bit of oil to the pan. So a big step that we like to do at the restaurant is we really believe in brining our meats. So what that does, it's, it might sound all fancy, but it's simply adding it into a liquid with some salt and maybe sugar. And depending on how much time, you can let the meat sit in that overnight. Or we like to do a minimum of 3 hours. And what that does is it gives you a perfectly seasoned meat. And essentially, the meat is more moist, more tender, and more flavor. So you can add herbs, aromatics, things like that. So it's something that we love to do at the restaurant. The reason that we love this recipe so much is, you know, Scott and I are always working. We're always at the restaurant. So on Sunday, Monday, it's like family day. And this is a perfect thing to do on Sundays. We obviously, you can start it with the steak and the corn and eat that as your entree. And then we can repurpose it later in the week, like we're going to show you here for salad.
3: Yeah, you know, we see that beautiful steak in front of Scott right there. And this can be kind of a controversial thing with steak lovers. What do you guys do afterwards when it's done?
1: Okay, so very, very big step is the resting period. Okay, so that's why we actually have this steak for you guys right here. So we're going to render and sear a steak here, but you want it to rest for a minimum of 5-10 minutes. It allows all the juices to kind of soak into the meat, all right? And it allows that flavor to really set. Okay, so you really get that full, true meat experience. If you cut it too soon, you're going to lose a lot of that juice and a lot of that flavor.
0: Mm-hmm. I'm a huge corn lover. Let's move on to the corn. What is your secret sauce here?
1: So for the corn, we obviously have it out of the husk. We like to cook it in the husk on the grill, so it kind of self-steams and makes it a little bit sweeter. But when it comes to corn, you just want really good quality corn, especially when it's in season. They're pretty delicious on their own. You don't really need to do too much to it. A classic seasoning that we like using is extra virgin olive oil, a little bit of chili, and lime. You know, very, very simple, straightforward. And it allows us to repurpose it in salad very well simply because of the seasoning that we use.
0: Oh, a little chili. That must make it a little little kick.
1: And correct. A little bit of sweet, a little spice, a little bit of acid.
2: It's
1: correct.
2: A good combination. So we've got the corn. We've got the steak. You're going to turn this into an amazing summer salad.
1: Correct.
4: All right. You want to show them, cut down this steak?
1: I'm going to take this out here. So I'm going to show you guys. So we are, right now, the strip steak, right, we rendered out the fat. Okay, so now for what we like to use is a peppercorn blend. It's simple to find at the grocery store. So here we have a house blend. It's a little bit of telecherry, pink, white, and green peppercorns. Okay, so we're going to get it and put it right on that steak. Okay, and that's going to give you that flavor profile of the off-wall peppercorn blend.
0: The peppercorn makes a big difference.
1: Big difference. Without the peppercorn, it kinda, you're just kind of eating beef, which is okay, but this kind of gives it that extra little kick.
2: All right, we're running out of time here, so let's. How do you make a dressing for the salad, and how do you top it off?
1: Yes. Okay. So essentially, we have
5: a classic lemon vinaigrette. Okay. That we use. Scott's going to start seasoning that salad. I'm going to start cutting steak.
0: That's going to be amazing. Then you cut up the corn, you put it in, and we'll put the full recipe on today.com. Right? Look how great that looks.
1: Yes, absolutely.
0: Okay.
2: So simple. Okay. I love
1: it. We cut up the steak. Yep. Perfectly medium rare. We're going to use a little bit of EVO to season this. A little bit of flaky salt. Okay. Touch of lemon juice.
2: Oh, that's perfect.
1: All right. And then right from there,
0: we wish we could dig in.
1: We put it right on the steak.
0: Yep. Well, that looks amazing. And next time, we hope you're in studio with us. And we will put the full recipe on today.com. Thanks so much, Antimo and Scott. And for these recipes again, head to today.com.
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2: 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We're getting you ready for your grilling season.
10: That's right. A lot of people like me are going to be firing up the grill over the holiday weekend. So we called in an expert to share her list of the best grills on the market.
0: That's right. Elizabeth Carmel is the author of Steak and Cake, but you might know her best as the original grill girl. Oh, Elizabeth, you are fired up. Your grill
10: pumped.
0: Is fired
10: Let's
0: up.
10: Go.
0: Before we get into the ins and outs, what should you really be looking for when you're thinking about buying a grill?
11: I'm so glad you asked me. It's very simple. There are three things that you need to think about. Number one, what kind of grill are you going to buy? There are three choices. There's charcoal, there's gas, and there's pellet grill. The next thing is think about your lifestyle. Are you someone who likes to build a fire and tend it, or are you someone who really just wants to flip a switch? And then finally, the thing that I tell everybody is you need to buy the biggest and the best grill that you can afford, because the more you use it, the better griller you're going to become, and you're going to want to use it all year round.
2: Elizabeth, are some of those grills better for certain kinds of foods? Like if you were just going to buy one and you were going to recommend one, which kind would you like?
11: You know what? That's a great question. Once again, it goes to lifestyle. If you like the hands-on effect of it, you want a charcoal grill. And you know what? Charcoal grills used to be the same old Weber kettle that we all know, which is a wonderful classic. But now I'm sitting here with the Spark Grill, and it's a really innovative charcoal grill. I mean, who knew the charcoal grill needed a makeover? Not me, but Spark did.
2: Oh, look at that.
11: And there's so many things to love about it, but the biggest thing is they've taken the hassle out of charcoal grilling. You no longer have to wrestle with a big bag of charcoal.
2: Wow.
11: Instead, all you use is this really sleek compressed charcoal brick, and you just slide it in the grill, turn on a button, and it's on. They've really taken all the hassle out of it. But that's not all. The other thing is you've got bricks that go from 250 degrees all the way up to 900 degrees. And before you ask me, why do I need 900 degrees, I'll tell you. Because they sell a pizza pack, and you can actually retrofit this charcoal grill and make it into a Neapolitan-style pizza oven, which, you know, is all the rage this summer.
2: That's awesome.
11: So you're really getting two for one, charcoal and a pizza oven.
12: What's something like that run, a ballpark cost?
11: So I'm having a little bit of trouble hearing you. Mm-hmm. So I'm going to go right to gas grill.
12: Okay.
11: You might ask yourself, why do people love gas so much? And you know what? It's easy to light. It's easy to use, and there's virtually no cleanup. And it comes in every kind of size. It comes in something as small as this Weber Go Anywhere grill, which is perfect for tailgates or for small spaces. And it will even fit into a tote bag. It's great. You just use a 1-pound LP tank. And it's really terrific for a balcony, for the beach this summer. I just heard your report on beaches. That's really amazing. And then the third choice didn't even used to be a choice, but it is now. And pellet grills are all the rage. And you know what? This is what they use, compressed wood pellets for the fuel. And then there's a fan that controls the heat. I'm standing right here in front of this Traeger Ironwood 650, I love. You can now make authentic barbecue in your own backyard or even on a balcony. And it's really terrific. There's so many bells and whistles on this grill that really elevate your cook. But the thing that I like the most is the super smoke feature. And the reason that that's important is that wood smoke is what gives your barbecue that great flavor, yeah, or really anything that you're cooking, right? And the pellets come in all different kinds of wood. But sometimes when you're cooking brisket and ribs and pulled pork, yeah, and chicken, mm-hmm, you just want a little extra smoke.
0: Wow. Yeah.
11: And this gives you an extra burst of smoke, which is an extra burst, yeah, of flavor.

0: We've got you covered this morning. This is grilling expert, Chef David Rose. He's here with two easy-to-make dishes. David, we're going to be spending a lot of time together today.
1: Yes, morning, noon, night, maybe midnight. I don't know. Great, we're going to see.
0: You're doing the 4th of July fireworks show at the Macy's show. Folks who tune in for that tonight, what can they expect?
1: They can expect delicious barbecue, fun, excitement, music.
0: Yes.
1: Me.
0: Yes.
1: These arms.
0: Yes.
1: Craig Melvin.
0: Those are some serious arms. So
1: a lot going on.
0: Let's get started here. So what's our first recipe?
1: All right. So first recipe, what we have here, we're going to do some barbecue meatballs. So a lot of times after your barbecue, you have a lot of extra ground beef or last minute items. So we're doing some barbecue meatballs.
0: Barbecue
1: meatballs. So first things first, barbecue sauce, of course. Mm. So you want to have some molasses for a little bit of sweet. I'm going to have you add that apple cider vinegar in there, Greg.
2: Wow.
1: Because you want to have acid, you know? You want something to cut through that fattiness. Okay, next, you want to add our spices.
0: I see some brown sugar.
1: Yes, sir.
0: Brown sugar. I see some smoked paprika.
1: Yep.
0: I see some garlic powder.
1: Yep.
0: Salt, pepper.
1: And cayenne for that heat, brother. You got to have that heat. Sweet heat, baby.
0: Heat, all right. Sweet, I love it.
1: There you go. So you whisk that up right there. Yeah. You bring it up to a boil. Then you bring it up to a simmer. Let it relax.
3: This sauce is really good.
1: As it comes
3: good.
1: To room temperature. That sauce is fire, right?
2: That is amazing.
1: That sauce is fire.
2: Is amazing.
1: All right. Now to the ground beef. You want to season your meat. At my barbecue, at your barbecue, we do flavor.
0: Yes, we
1: no
0: do.
1: Bland.
0: No bland.
1: No bland.
0: No.
1: All right. So what's that right there, Craig? What we got?
0: Garlic powder.
1: Garlic powder.
0: Salt.
1: Boom. Salt.
0: Pepper.
1: Boom.
0: I see more cayenne.
1: Paprika.
0: Smoked paprika.
1: Ooh. Paprika or paprika, depending on where you're from.
0: Okay.
1: So you mix that all together, and then you stir that like this.
0: With
1: like
0: your beef, what do you use? What's your beef secret?
1: Right there, essentially, you know, with more so than the blend, you want to use the percentage. So a lot of times, 80-20 or 70-30, that's beef to fat ratio, because you want fat for that juiciness and mouthfeel. Mm. No dry burgers.
0: So this is going in the cast iron.
1: Yes, cast iron right there. We use the ice cream scoop for uniform size. You get that nice sizzle on there. Get that brown, left, right, top, bottom. When they're done, come on down here, Craig. Come on down
2: here. Here we go.
0: Dylan, drop it
1: right there.
0: Dylan, it looks like it's
1: yummy. Brown is flavor. Brown is flavor. When you see right there, you can eat that right there.
3: It's really good.
1: As is, Craig. But you know what?
2: Wow.
1: We're making barbecue meatballs, so we add that sauce.
0: And you put it back in the oven.
1: Back in there. Bam! Back in there. Oh, it's grilling time, so if you want to throw it on the grill, we can do that too.
3: That sauce
1: is nice and lacquered and sticky. Aren't those meatballs the bomb?
3: It's so good.
1: Yeah, there we go, baby.
3: Y'all only have like a minute left.
1: Man going, Craig.
0: And you use them
1: Watch that tie. Watch that tie, brother. I got you. I got you. Watch that tie. Dig in. Dig in.
0: I appreciate that.
1: What we think?
2: He's got a fireworks show to host.
1: Not bad. Oh, I'm good again, bro. We pounded a hop. There we go. We pounded.
0: All right. My
1: so that's right there.
0: This is really good.
3: Isn't that good?
1: I appreciate it. That's how it's coming from you, man. Thank you. All right, let's move on down the line. We're going to, again, repurpose.
0: This is the cheeseburger dip.
1: Yes, the cheeseburger dip right here, baby. A lot of times, you know, you have cheeseburgers. What's
0: so
1: a barbecue
0: good.
1: Without cheeseburgers, right?
0: Not a barbecue.
1: It's not a barbecue, you know? All right. So what I did, I browned off some ground meat, and I put some caramelized onions in there. Some onions, yellow onions, so they're nice and caramelized. And then I take them out. I add them to a little bit of room temperature cream cheese.
0: Oh,
1: that cream cheese is going to give it flavor.
3: Yeah.
1: You know? All right, so we add that in there. Room temperature is a must
3: because
1: you want it to be malleable and form into a dip. A little bit of heavy cream.
0: Heavy cream.
1: To give it some viscosity.
0: Got about 30
1: and then cheese, baby. Let's do it. Cheese.
3: This is why it's so good.
1: Cheddar. Mozzarella.
0: Yes. Mozzarella.
1: Yes. Ground beef.
0: There's the ground beef.
1: Mix.
0: Okay.
1: We put that into a cast iron right there. Nice and sizzly and bubbly. What we want to do first is more ground beef on top.
0: Oh,
1: more cheese on top.
3: Oh, my God.
1: Layers, baby. We layering.
0: I love
1: it. So it's nice and brown and bruleed.
3: This is amazing.
1: You add some lettuce, some tomatoes, a little bit of that special sauce. I can't tell you. That right there.
0: Boys and girls.
1: Last minute barbecue.
3: I don't know why I'm pairing this with water.
1: Okay. You need a beer.
3: We need a beer.
1: Last time I was here, I offered you a beer, but you were pregnant. But you're good now. We ready now, baby. We ready now.
0: Thank you.
4: This morning. It's a matchup of the taste buds. The L.A. Cheeseburger Slider versus the San Francisco Pizza Pullabart Sourdough. Everyone over the tasting table is so happy. We've got Laura Vitale, cookbook author and host of the hit show on YouTube, Laura in the Kitchen. Hi, Laura. Welcome.
5: Hey, thank you.
4: Okay, so let's do sliders first.
5: Yes.
4: So a little ground beef.
5: These are fantastic and so easy, especially in the colder months when you don't want to light your outdoor grill to make sliders. You're going to take some ground beef, although you could use chicken, you could use turkey, you could use any ground beef that you like. Mm-hmm. You're going to brown that.
4: Browning.
5: Once that browns, it becomes just delicious. You're going to add some garlic, some onion, some steak seasoning, and you're going to go ahead and cook that just until the onion is nice and translucent.
4: Okay.
5: And then one of the key tips for me is to add a little bit of cream cheese, because what that does is it acts like edible glue in a way, and it keeps keeps your ground beef from flying up all over the place. Then you're going to take some Hawaiian rolls, really any soft roll that
4: I love the Hawaiian roll, though. So delish. It's like a donut.
5: Especially the slider size. You're going to go ahead and cut them horizontally in half.
4: Okay.
5: You're going to add your ground beef. Top it with the cheese of your choice. Okay. I'm just a fan of American cheese with my burger.
4: Should I be putting it right on the meat?
5: Yes. Okay. You can tear it up if you want to. It makes it go a lot further.
4: Oh, okay. Yeah.
5: And then you're going to make a topping, which consists of some butter, Worcestershire sauce, some Italian seasoning, and fresh garlic. And you're going to go ahead and brush the entire top of your sliders with this.
4: Oh, with your sauce. Okay.
5: Yes.
4: Just then, the top. Okay, not the bottom.
5: Put it on a baking sheet, cover with foil in the oven 15 minutes, remove the foil.
4: And it's so good.
6: Brent,
4: what do we say?
6: Oh, my goodness.
5: Isn't it so good?
4: Do you taste that cream cheesy taste? I want to try this.
6: Try that.
5: And the pickle with it. And then you can take like a small piece of pickle.
4: Oh, my God.
6: Isn't that amazing?
5: So good, right?
4: That's incredible.
5: They're so much better than outdoor sliders on a grill. I'm going to say that.
4: This is the best thing I've ever tasted.
5: I'm telling you. So, now we're going to move on to one of my favorite things, which is like a giant garlic bread that tastes like pizza, and it's phenomenal. You're going to take a sourdough bread, or really any giant rustic loaf of bread, and you're going to cut it about two-thirds of the way down in both directions, okay? You're going to cut it like so, and then you're going to stuff it. You're going to stuff it with some pepperoni and mozzarella, but before you do that, you're going to make a garlic oil, which is olive oil, garlic, Italian seasoning, a pinch of hot pepper flakes, and you're going to brush this mixture, or I actually think using a spoon to sort of pour it in.
4: Oh, you're sort of pouring it in.
5: It's so much easier.
4: Okay.
5: And then once that's brushed,
4: so pour it in, but you want to brush the outside too.
5: Yes. Okay. Once that's ready, you're going to go ahead and take pieces of mozzarella. I'm a tearer because
4: tear.
5: I think it's better that way. And you're going to stuff it. Literally stuff your mozzarella and stuff your pepperoni all over.
4: Okay.
5: Add some freshly grated Parmigiano. Bake it covered 15 minutes, uncovered another 15, 20 minutes. And then when it comes out, it is literally a giant piece of pizza, garlic bread. That is so
4: yumminess. What do we think?
7: Every bite's a little bit different.
4: Look, guys,
7: this one.
5: Every bite is a little bit different.
4: You have to weigh in. Slider versus pepperoni pull apart bread. What do we say?
8: This is pretty amazing.
9: I'm going for the pepperoni pull apart.
4: Wow. One slider, one pepperoni. Tie breaking vote.
6: It's so good.
7: I'm going to go with the slider with the pickle.
9: Oh.
4: Yes. Okay, wow.
6: That's how you know it's good.
5: It's
6: you
5: got a
9: both. So yummy.
5: Okay. It's a must.
4: Well, Laura, these are awesome recipes. People should try these. I swear that's the best slider I ever tasted in my whole life.
5: And it's so easy. And it's so easy.
4: Easy peasy. Okay, you can find these recipes.
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7: We've got a fun one for you. On Today Food, a twist on the traditional July 4th barbecue.
0: Oh, yes. And here to help us is Erica Blair-Roby. She is, get this, an attorney, sommelier. Oh, and by the way, she's a barbecue pit master.
7: That's right. And she's from the Midwest. I'm just kidding. Her grill skills helped her win season 2 of Food Network's Barbecue Brawl. And she shares her knowledge on her YouTube series. It's called The Pit Stop with Blue Smoke Blair. That's fun. Erica, good morning to you.
12: Good morning, y'all.
7: We've seen a lot on this show. We've done a lot of cooking, but I've never seen steak sushi.
8: Oh, well, let's get into it.
7: All right.
8: It.
7: So how do we start?
8: What kind of steak is this?
4: The first thing you do is you want to get a ribeye. Your ribeye, make it boneless because that's where you're going to be able to have a lot of fun and cut through it. Mm-hmm. We're going to do an equal 50-50 of salt and pepper.
8: You can go pretty heavy with the salt,
4: sides.
8: Right?
4: Yeah. Okay. It's going to make that crust for you.
8: Okay.
4: And then you want to heat up your skillet.
8: Mm-hmm. And normally you would do this on a grill, I would think.
4: Oh,
8: right?
4: Yeah, you can do this on a grill. You can smoke it.
12: Oh,
4: do whatever you want. You hear that sizzle?
7: Just salt, pepper, that's it?
4: They call it a Dalmatian rub, just salt, pepper.
8: Okay.
4: That's going
8: to
4: do everything.
8: Okay.
4: You're going to get that to 130 internal temperature.
12: Okay.
4: That's your money shot. Then
8: okay.
4: Right here, you're going
8: to
4: rest your
8: steak. Which it doesn't take that long to get to that point.
4: 4 minutes. Four minutes each side. Right here, you rest your steak for 5 minutes. Then when you cut it, you want to cut against the grain. So some of the things you want to know is, like, the grain is cars waiting at an intersection. Mm-hmm. Cutting against it is building that crosswalk.
8: Okay.
4: So that's how you get those beautiful, tender slices.
8: Okay.
4: And you'll never have a chewy steak again.
8: Okay.
4: Now, over here, and I'm going to get you guys interactive.
12: Sure.
4: We're
12: going
4: to make our sushi balls. So just whoever wants to, coat your hands
12: don't
4: with the rice wine vinegar.
7: What is that? Oh, the rice wine vinegar?
12: That's all?
7: Is that it?
4: That's it. And the secret is...
12: And why are we doing that?
4: It's going to help you keep the rice from sticking on your hands, but also season it.
8: How do you make sticky rice?
4: You're just a sushi-grade rice. It's
8: okay.
4: A short grain, and it's going to have a lot of gelatinous materials in it.
8: And the white rice,
12: you're right. That does make it easier.
4: Right? And this is something you can have everybody in your family get involved
12: That's
4: in.
12: That's a protein.
4: So you can have an interactive meal.
8: Yeah.
7: Okay.
8: Okay.
4: And then we're
8: going to
4: come right down here.
8: Oh,
4: and now you have your cut slices.
12: Got our cut slice.
4: So now it's time to be an artist and decorate.
8: Mm.
4: So all we're going to do is put it over our sushi ball. And who wants to be the artist today and decorate?
12: Dylan's the
8: Dylan.
12: Artist.
8: Dylan.
4: All right, you got Rogered up.
8: Okay.
7: Oh, this is fun.
4: You have sesame, scallions, a little chili oil. You can add lemon. Be
8: ooh, chili
4: creative.
8: Oil.
4: Mm, do whatever you like.
8: I love chili oil.
7: Mm, this
4: and
7: is good.
12: How do you eat this, Erica? What's the secret?
4: Well, you just take it and bite it. You do whatever you want. You use your hands, utensils, whatever you like.
8: Pretty. Really good, right?
4: There you go.
8: All right, so next we have Carolina Gold Pork Brioche Slider.
12: Okay.
4: Yes. So this is awesome. Now, this is going to be a longer cook. What you have right here is your pork shoulder.
8: Okay.
4: This is where you're going to get your shreds from. We slather it in mustard. That's your binder. It cooks out, so don't be scared that you're going to taste mustard all in it.
12: Yeah.
4: But then you get to be a little barbecue fairy.
8: Mm-hmm.
4: So who wants to do that?
8: A barbecue fairy.
4: Be barbecue.
12: Now, what are you using here? Can you tell us? Is this proprietary?
4: A beautiful rub. Nope. Mm-hmm. It's just paprika, onion, garlic, cumin, a little mustard powder, and some granulated garlic.
12: Now you need to rub that in. You got to massage the shoulder.
4: Got to
12: massage
4: the
12: shoulder.
8: And how long do you do that?
4: So you're going to cook this for about 9 hours. The first 3 hours, you're just going to spritz it with apple cider vinegar. Mm. And what that's going to do, that's going to make it that beautiful mahogany color.
8: Mm.
4: So now, once it's ready, 204 internal temperature is that gold, what you want.
8: Okay.
12: 204.
4: Now you're going to take your Carolina sauce.
8: Mm.
4: And you
8: got a Carolina in there somewhere.
12: There you go.
8: There you go.
12: Carolina sauce.
4: And you're just going to mix it in there because you want uniform coating.
12: How do you make your barbecue sauce? What are you using yours?
4: So I use a tomato base, and then I go in and I use a little apple cider vinegar, and I get creative.
12: Talk slow. What else?
4: Whatever you want to put in there, paprika, chilies, the things that made you happy as a kid, you go for it.
8: Okay.
4: And that's
8: going to
4: be your barbecue sauce.
12: Brown sugar's in there, too.
4: Brown sugar, but be careful for that one because it could burn. Coleslaw is my absolute favorite.
8: Right.
4: So there's so many different ones, but I like to have a vinegar based
12: for
8: that. Good.
4: Okay.
8: That's
12: good.
8: So complements the.
4: So kind of temper down when you're going to be using your mayo, and you you actually want the coleslaw to shine through,
8: and it's light. It's not too heavy.
4: It's not
12: that's
4: at
12: good.
4: All. And then we're using toasted pork brioche buns because it brings out the sweetness that's already in the pork.
8: Mm.
4: So you are giving a full. Ode to pork right here in this sandwich.
12: Erica, you might be wasting your talents
4: in
12: that courtroom. You might need to do this full time.
8: This is probably stressfully from the courtroom. Thank you, Erica.
4: You guys are welcome. Enjoy your 4th of July weekend.
8: You
4: and
8: too.
4: Become the vacuum barbecuers.
8: For these recipes, if you want to make steak sushi at home, you can head to today.com.
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8: Joy, good morning.
22: Hey, oh my gosh, we went from lobster rolls to ice cream and now burgers.
8: Oh my gosh.
22: I think this is the most delicious hour ever.
8: And it's been relatively healthy.
7: Yeah, that's
8: too.
7: True.
8: I mean, if you
7: that's
8: think
7: true.
8: About
22: that's
8: it,
22: right.
8: Especially for these burgers, you're using turkey for the burgers, right?
22: That's right. So this recipe comes together in just about 15, 20 minutes. But I'm telling you guys, it takes like an average burger and elevates it through the stratosphere. When it comes to the lean ground turkey, you can also use lean ground sirloin. Like the bottom line is lean. You want it to be protein packed. And all I'm adding in is this is a tablespoon of fresh minced basil and then 1 teaspoon of garlic. And that's it. And I'm just going to mix this up.
8: Was that garlic powder or garlic, fresh garlic?
22: It's garlic powder.
8: Okay,
22: I'm trying to make this seamless and simple. And so I'm going to get in there with my hands. You know what I say. They're my most valuable kitchen tool, my hands.
8: Just take your rings off.
22: And yes, no rings. And I'm going to divide this into 4 jumbo burgers. So just to save some time, I'll do one. You'll see it comes together very quickly. And I'm going to push this out of the way over here. I have a baking sheet with either wax paper or some parchment, and I'll put it down. Of course, you'll have 4 burgers here, and all I'm going to now do, whoops, let me get this off. Yikes.
8: Your hands are slippery.
22: I'm so slippery.
7: I know.
22: So I'm going to miss the top, and I like to, it's a little trick with burgers, instead of putting the salt inside, I sprinkle it on the top, and I find that when you do that, you get to use less sodium, otherwise it sort of gets lost inside the meat, and you get a salty pop with every single bite.
7: Mm.
22: So this I'm going to move over here, and now for the star of our show. So these are peach caprese burgers, and we have our peaches.
7: What made you think to put the peach on a burger? Like, I've never had that combo.
22: I love caprese salads, and I just wanted to do some sort of a neat spin with a burger, and I feel like summer screams peaches. Peaches are about 90% water, so they're super hydrating, and they're packed with vitamins. And, of course, this is our superfood segment, so I just felt like, you know, perfect status for peaches. And all you're really going to do is slice them about a half inch thick, and they don't have to be perfect. You'll see my pieces over here. You know, this is a little bit perfect, but then I even throw pieces and small little slivers right on the grill. Now, it's raining in New York, so we're going to show how versatile this is to do here. And one other thing, if I can now get this off.
7: There you go.
22: So we're going to spray the top of our peaches, and all I'm going to season them with is a little bit of ground black pepper. And I feel like the pepper caramelizes with these peaches, and it is out of this world. It's like a party for your taste buds.
7: Okay.
22: So you're going to come with me over to the stove. So I'm using a stovetop indoor grill here. Also, truth be told, you could do this in a skillet, but if you do it in a skillet, you just won't get the char marks. Whoops, I'm losing an earpiece over here. Hold on. Okay, live television.
7: I know, right?
22: So I grill the turkey burgers for about 5 to 6 minutes on each side, and the peaches are face down just for about 2 to 3 minutes. And I also should say that this works beautifully with nectarines as well. Mm. I flip the peaches over only because I want to show you these gorgeous char marks.
2: Oh, yeah.
22: Is that beautiful?
2: Really good. So good. Grilled peaches are delicious.
22: And now we're ready for the build. So okay. I have a whole grain bun here. I'm going to add on, let's do a protein-packed patty. It's a caprese salad, so you know we're putting on some mozzarella. And now for some thick balsamic glaze.
2: It's a squeezable balsamic glaze there.
22: Yeah. You could buy it in the store, or what you can also do is just reduce on a low heat regular balsamic vinegar until it's rich and tangy.
2: We're running then out we of time, guys, here. Put our on the basil leaves. And then I'm assuming the peach.
22: Hold on. We're going for the peaches right here. You guys, wow. I wish you could sink your teeth into this
2: so
22: baby.
2: Oh, my goodness. That looks amazing. That's great. What a fun
14: How big it is.
2: Spin.
22: Also, if anybody wants to go low carb, you can build it on a grilled portobello mushroom bun.
2: Oh, wow.
22: So whether you go low carb or carbalicious, I'm telling you, it's a peachy keen recipe.
2: I love it. Joy, thank you so much. I can't wait to try that one.
14: Yum.
2: And for this recipe, head to today.com/food.
15: All right, there's nothing like biting into a juicy burger. And today we've got one that is, we've never cooked this on our show. It's
14: ever.
15: Totally
14: I'm so
15: different.
14: Surprised. But by the way, which is saying an awful lot, we've cooked everything a couple of times. Chef Ronnie was a celebrity judge on the Netflix show, Is It Cake? He's got a lighter take on a summer classic. It's, first of all, we missed you. It's so good.
23: I miss you guys.
15: How is this show?
23: So
15: is it fun to watch with kids? Is it cake?
23: It's kid friendly. It's perfect.
14: It's such a fun show.
23: It's so fun. You guys will love it. Okay. I think your kids will love it.
15: What's the premise? We take something and
23: it's basically like a cake that looks like a real thing. I think Mikey Day was on this show.
14: Remember, you cut into it and you see if it's a real cake or an object.
15: Ooh, I love that.
14: All right, let's talk about this unique burger recipe. What is it?
15: We're making a shrimp.
23: Jenna goes straight for the knife.
15: I don't know why.
23: All right. It's an instinct. All right, just chop. Keep those fingers tucked in.
14: So we're making a shrimp
23: burger. We have some butter here and we're going to add some scallions. We're just going to cook that up. What it does is soften up the flavor and gives it a really complex flavor.
14: And what is this going to be used for?
23: The butter browns. This is going to be used for the shrimp mix, okay?
15: So you could you do like an onion or you prefer scallions?
23: I prefer scallions because I think they're easier, they cook faster, and they're kind of really, really tender and subtle.
14: Why have we never heard of a shrimp burger? Is it us? Or?
23: I don't know. It might just be you guys. It's not super popular, but I feel like I want to make it really popular, right? Okay. So we have our shrimp. It's deveined and cut. It's in its
15: raw.
23: Deveine it. We're going to have some cheddar cheese in there.
15: Wow.
23: Panko breadcrumbs. This is going to really help make it a little bit more tender.
14: Okay.
23: A little bit of Louisiana hot sauce.
14: You can't beat it, baby.
15: That's for Hoda.
23: And then a little bit of egg as well, okay?
15: Oh,
23: so the egg is going to bind it. Yeah. In that case, let's just add a little bit more. Okay. Then we have some fresh garlic.
14: Mm-hmm.
23: And then we have some smoked paprika, a little bit of salt, and then some ground black pepper.
15: Yeah,
23: and
15: that's
23: we
15: your
23: just
15: patty
23: mix.
15: This
23: is our patty mix, And this is actually inspired by a trip that me and my family take to the San Juans. We go shrimping, and this is what we make with our shrimp.
15: Shrimping?
23: We go shrimping, off the dock. Yeah.
15: You are cool.
23: I know, I'm very cool, guys. No, not at all. It's actually really
15: good.
23: Yeah, so then you add these scallions. You have the butter. It's like really flavorful and really yummy. And then you just mix it up.
14: So it does stay together like a burger just because of what you put in there?
23: Exactly, the egg and the breadcrumbs. Okay. So what it's going to do is soften a little, but you want to divide it into four if you're making normal-sized burgers.
15: Yeah.
23: And if you're making sliders, just use an ice cream scoop.
15: Ooh,
23: scoop it
15: I
23: up.
15: I like the idea of sliders.
23: Yeah.
14: I love a slider.
23: Yeah, these are good. You're going to want a whole one, though, Jenna, trust me.
15: Okay.
23: So then we have a little bit more hot sauce. This is a spicy mayo, very easy. Some regular mayo, some hot sauce, some lemon juice for a little bit of brightness. We have garlic powder. Onion
15: you know
23: powder.
15: What I've just realized in my 40s that I actually love a mayonnaise-based sauce, but I don't like mayonnaise.
23: Weird.
14: Mayonnaise plant?
23: Why is that? I love mayonnaise. I put it on everything.
1: It's a childhood issue. But I, but like this, I want to eat.
23: Okay, well, here you go. It's okay. Like ice cream. You just want to put like a whole. So then what you want to do is you add a little bit of cooking oil. We're going to add some raw shrimp patties. And what you do, they are pretty tender. You want to be pretty gentle with them. But once they cook up, they're going to stay together.
1: No, she did a great job.
23: Yeah,
1: thank you, Jen.
23: You must be a pro.
1: How long do you cook?
23: 2 to 3 minutes on each side until it's nice and brown and crispy. It cooks so fast.
1: You know how quick.
23: Yeah, and you don't have to worry about being slightly raw or undercooked because it's just shrimp.
1: Okay.
23: You know, if you use fresh eggs, it's also safe. What you want to do?
14: Let's talk about the bun.
23: The bun is important. No, so you need. Yeah, we were just talking about this earlier. You need a front, like a brioche bun. You want it to be nice and soft because you don't want that meat squeezing out of the bun when you bite into it, right? So you add a little bit of sauce or a lot because I love mayo. I love mayo so much. Then we add some of that patty. Is that too much mayo?
1: You didn't have that much on ours.
23: This is literally how much mayo I love to eat because I will dip it in the mayo as I'm putting it in. Iceberg lettuce, and then whoops.
14: Ronnie,
23: how is
14: it's
23: that?
14: It's got a bite.
23: Let's cheers to that.
14: Oh my God, cheers!
1: It's delicious. It's the first best shrimp burger I've ever had.
14: Oh my God.
23: Well, don't have any more after this because you know it's better.
1: There's nowhere to go. Okay, to get this recipe.
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6: Yeah, we love so much.
3: We don't feel guilty about eating it, and it tastes so
6: clean.
3: Good.
6: Yes, and this is my favorite burger, y'all. This is a salmon burger made with fresh salmon and not canned. So
1: you got to tell people at home. There are people like my mom who are watching who are going to say, you're putting that good salmon and you're going to blend it?
6: Yes, you know, but it's not fishy this way.
1: Okay.
6: It's super good. So just going to pulse blend about some of it.
1: Oh, shoot. Well, you would if it was
6: okay. We're going to pulse blend that.
1: Never works.
6: And it's going to turn out to this mince, right?
1: Okay.
6: Just like this.
1: There we go.
6: Oh, there we go.
1: It wasn't clicked. Right.
6: Pulse blend it. Okay.
1: That's it?
6: There we go. Just like that. And then for this one, we're going to add just some chunks.
1: Oh, you add chunks to it.
6: Yes, because you want to know what you're eating, right?
1: Yeah.
6: You're going to be like, what is this mince over here? And then add the chunks in there.
3: That's a good idea.
6: And so then just mix everything together just like that.
12: And then
6: like,
12: what else we do?
6: And then we're going to add. This is some gluten-free panko. It looks kind of like rice. Rice Krispie treats a little bit. This is going to add some crunch and also just some texture as a binder as well.
1: That's great.
6: And salmon is so lean, you know, that you don't need like an egg because it sticks together.
1: Mm-hmm.
6: This is some jalapeno because, you know, from Texas.
1: Yes, that's nice.
6: And then a little bit of smoked paprika.
12: Mm. Nice.
6: You don't need to put too much salt, but just a pinch of salt.
1: Yeah.
6: And then some black
12: pepper.
6: So
12: it's full of flavor.
1: Wow. Yeah, absolutely. Very doable.
6: You're going to mix that together and then you create these patties. Now, I like to keep mine like uniform, so the scoop right here, and then if you want to keep them like this, get yourself a little mold, so that way you have your little burger mold.
12: That's a pro tip.
6: Yes. Nonstick skillet, super easy to do. Get that thing fired up.
1: How long does it fall apart on the grill?
6: I always put mine in the fridge for about 20 minutes first, and then put them on the grill that way. And then put them right here in the skillet. You're going to fry these up, and then, of course, the same way with beef. Okay,
1: we are. They stopped listening.
6: Yeah. The same way with beef, though. You know, like medium well.
12: It is good.
6: I know. It's my favorite burger, y'all, isn't it? And then, you know, for the keto lovers over here, get you an avocado smash burger.
1: Oh, look at this,
6: guys. Put an
1: egg
6: in it. It's so dope.
7: Oh, look at that.
6: For the low carb lovers. And then just smash it up with the avocado. It's healthy fat, heart healthy.
7: Wow, and it's super easy to make.
6: Mm-hmm. Now, does it taste fishy?
12: No. It does not taste.
7: You know what? Because I make salmon croquettes a lot, but it's canned. Keeps it from tasting like
6: Yes. And it's good quality.
7: It's like a fresh burger.
6: Yes, it is.
7: Fresh
6: salmon burger. So good.
2: Kevin, the avocado on there? Oh my goodness, Kevin, that is amazing. Thank you so much.
7: How long did you do that for?
6: This is about 3 minutes per side.
7: So it's quick.
6: Yeah, it's a quick and easy one.
2: Wow, that is good.
6: Non-stick too.
14: Really good. I'm sold.
2: All right, Kevin, you're awesome.

0: When you think of 4th of July grilling, what's better than biting into a big two-handed juicy burger?
1: Okay,
2: how about washing it down with a chocolate peanut butter milkshake?
0: Yes. You know it's going to be good because Sunny Anderson is here. She's the co-host of the Food Network's The Kitchen and just one of our favorites.
3: I just like to eat, and I'm glad that you guys like to have me on so I can eat and cook. What's up, Maria?
2: It smells so good.
3: You ready for this?
2: I'm ready.
3: We're going to make some burgers.
0: She knows a burger.
3: California. How many burger places are there? You know what I mean? So I'm going to show you how to make like a classic burger.
0: Okay, so what do we have?
3: Yeah, we've got some good old Chuck. That's 20% fat, 80% meat. We've got the iceberg. We've got the tomato. That's beefsteak. Everything is super typical Americana. Mm-hmm. We've got the ketchup, the mayo to mix together with the relish to make that fabulous sauce. That's what I'm going to do right now.
0: Okay.
3: Just get them onto the grill.
2: Now listen.
3: Smells
2: good.
3: When people make burgers, usually the people that are like aficionados, it's just salt and pepper.
0: Right?
3: I would like for you to upgrade with one more ingredient this 4th of July.
0: What?
2: Yes, ma'am.
3: Worcestershire sauce.
2: Yes.
3: So check the recipe. It's at today's show on the website. Now, this is going to go on the bottom bun. What I like to do with the Worcestershire sauce with the salt and pepper is like a really nice dry marinade. So I'll mix it into the chuck. I always do about a teaspoon of salt per pound of meat. And then from there, I just add in the Worcestershire, let it sit as a patty,
0: but your
3: and then put it together.
0: But your secret sauce looks pretty good.
3: You know, I stole this. It's like a Million Island sauce.
0: Yes.
3: Have you ever heard of that before?
2: I sure have. You're going to put the burger on that.
3: Yeah, burger right onto
2: that. I figured that out
3: you
2: all
3: did,
2: by myself.
3: Maria,
2: wasn't even in the cue card.
3: What's your favorite burger type to
2: just
3: have?
2: I actually just like a plain burger.
0: Yeah.
2: I like onions.
0: Do you like it with cheese?
3: Like a little bit of cheese?
2: No, I don't really like onions that much.
0: Too bad.
2: But everybody else does, yeah.
3: Maria, that's okay because, you know, you're fitting into them jeans.
2: You
0: know what, Jenny? You know who's not fitting into the jean and going to take a bite of your cheeseburger?
3: Let me know what you think. All right, so that's
2: that.
3: The classic. I've also got my Tex-Mex burger here, and all the recipes for my burger bar are online, so you can get all kinds of different toppings and flavors for your burgers today.
0: Let's move on to fries.
3: All right, so
2: there's
3: fries.
2: There's that girl that takes the bite.
3: Are you going to do it?
2: No, I'm not going to do it.
0: I just was that girl, and it felt really good.
3: It was beautiful. I'm going to be that girl in about 2 minutes.
2: Okay. Yep.
3: All right, so fries, right? We got the burger. You need the fries. Who's doing the double fry method in the summertime? It's way too hot. Just put these freezer joints into the actual oven. Now,
2: freezer
3: a trick,
2: joints.
3: If you're going to bake them and not fry them,
2: right?
3: A little bit of
0: Pan?
3: Cooking spray.
2: Yeah.
3: Put it in the bag, and then just kind of shake it around. That's going to allow it to crisp up a lot better. Now, your face says, I don't want crisp fries. And that's okay.
2: I love extra crispy fries.
0: Do you know what my face says?
3: This is what's going to make any kind of fry. It could be soft
2: that?
3: Potatoes. It could be crispy potatoes. It's a mixture of just garlic, parsley, and some Parmesan cheese.
2: Yeah. Oh.
3: You chop it all together on the board.
2: Those are kissing fries.
3: So it really kind of comes together.
2: You're going to kiss somebody
3: hit with
2: those fries.
3: Just a little bit of salt.
0: Right.
3: Lots of pepper. You know, you may got to have a little
2: she's
3: bit of garlic in them,
2: she's
3: too.
2: Eating over there.
3: Yeah.
2: Pay attention.
3: Then you're going to get it into the fries fresh out of the oven so that cheese kind of just starts to stick to it. Toss it.
2: God.
3: And you're
2: Look
3: good to go.
2: That.
0: You know what else?
3: Yeah.
0: Goes with fries?
3: My chocolate peanut butter shake
0: Your
3: with
0: chocolate
3: jelly.
0: Chocolate peanut butter shake with a little jelly.
3: Yeah, I'm just trying
2: those
3: to.
2: Straws for 4th of July.
3: Yeah. So you're going to take chocolate ice cream, some peanut butter, blitz it together, add in a little bit of strawberry jelly or
0: I'm
3: any
0: dead.
3: Kind of jam.
0: I mean, you have to taste this.
2: OMG.
3: America! Get pregnant and eat.
0: Yes. Oh my God. To get these recipes.
2: Oh my God, this is good.
0: Go to today.com.
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9: What better way to celebrate warmer weather than a backyard party? Today, contributor Elizabeth Highschool's here. She has some quick and easy ideas to help us entertain. No stress, no mess, just yum.
10: That's it. You know, the thing is about summer entertaining that makes it so easy and fun is that, you know, you don't have to do it inside. You're going to go outside. Mother Nature's already decorated everything for you. You don't have to worry about dust bunnies under your couch.
9: I like the paper plate, too.
10: Yes,
9: can we just say amen to a paper plate?
10: We've got amazing paper plates. So we're going to start with burgers. And these aren't just your average burgers. Honey, we are going to stuff these with pimento cheese. Two of my favorite things in the entire world.
9: By the way, you're speaking the Southerner Jennifer.
10: I know. Please look at them. They're so excited. Okay, I'm sorry. Yeah, go ahead and get them.
9: But they want the pimento.
10: And the pickles.
9: She wants the pickles.
10: Don't forget the pickles.
11: One of the best days of my life.
12: Other than the children.
10: So now the thing you need to remember is that you don't want to overstuff this. I mean, you want to because we love it so much, but if you do too much, just going to ooh and goo everywhere.
9: It's ground beef.
10: Yes.
9: Okay,
10: I guess I should have started there.
9: Well, okay,
10: I got excited about the pimento cheese. So it's onions, it's ketchup, it's a little bit of egg to help bind it, salt and pepper.
9: Okay.
10: We're going to add that in here. So you can go ahead and start that. Why don't you do that?
9: I'll do that.
10: And I'm getting to my part that I'm so excited about.
9: Okay, me too.
10: And then we're going to take our other patty, we're going to put it on top. Now, you just want to press and seal. Press and seal.
9: Okay.
10: Make sure that you get that really, really sealed because otherwise when we get over here to this pan, it's going to turn into a mess.
9: So you used a melon scooper, not an ice cream scooper. A melon scooper is the right amount of cheese.
10: It really is. It really is.
9: All right.
10: Okay. Now, we want to make sure we got to get this pan as hot as the hinges of hell. I mean, it has got to be so damn hot.
12: That's
10: because
12: hot.
10: Otherwise, it's just, it is not going to get that beautiful crust.
9: All right. Let
10: it sit.
9: Yes.
10: Don't start bothering it with this spatula. Leave it alone. I always see people in there. Scrape
9: it. Yeah, I like to do a nice press down.
10: No, you don't. No, you
12: press
10: down. You lose all the juices. The juices stay in.
9: Okay.
10: So now we have our gorgeous burger.
9: Can I stop doing that?
10: Yes.
9: Okay.
10: We're going to build this burger.
9: But wait, the hot pan, isn't it going to get burned on the outside?
10: No.
9: How do we make sure it cooks through?
10: No. You want that caramelized crust. I mean, that's what the burger, that's the best part of it. So it's perfectly fine. We're going to go about 7 minutes on each side. That'll be done and ready to go.
9: Got it.
10: Now, we're just going to add bacon. We've got some bread and butter pickles. You don't need to go mucking this up with a bunch of stuff.
9: What about the sauce?
10: A
9: dry bun?
10: I mean, if you want that, you can have it. A little bit of mayonnaise is fine. A little bit of ketchup. Mm-hmm. But you've got all that good pimento inside. You don't need
9: Okay, wait. Let's get a verdict from the taste tester.
11: You could put a little more pimento on top.
10: You could put pimento on top.
11: There's never enough pimento.
10: Absolutely. Right? Now, this is our cornbread salad. I mean, I'm telling you, it will make potato salad look like a fool. It is the finest thing. And I know it sounds strange.
9: It looks so pretty.
10: But kind of think croutons. Think cornbread croutons is where I'm going with this. And then you layer up all the good stuff. You've got cheese. You've got bacon. You've got ranch dressing.
11: Yes.
10: Honey, there ain't anything better.
12: Then, seriously,
10: we've got a little bit of fresh corn. Layer. And then let it sit. Let it all that goodness soak in.
9: Is there a trick to making it look so pretty and getting a layer like that?
10: Well, no. I mean, it's super simple. You can start with your cornbread, and then you add all of your other things, and then continue to layer it up, and it'll be that pretty.
9: All right.
10: Now we're getting to my favorite part, and that's a cocktail.
9: Yeah.
10: Woo! So we've got some watermelon mojitos. But look what we're going to do. So you have your watermelon. We got to cut it out anyway. So why don't we just save it? I mean, let's leave this. We're going to pull this,
9: and then we're going to
10: make this fabulous little cooler. Is that not adorable?
9: Yeah, we'll show that in a minute.
10: And you can even get a bigger watermelon if you want. We're going to keep, you want to keep scooping?
9: Sure.
10: Okay, we'll let you scoop for just a second.
9: Sure.
10: So we do a simple syrup with sugar, mint, and water. We're going to cook that down, let it cool.
9: What do you mean cook?
10: We're going to boil.
9: Like put it, we're going to heat this up?
10: Yeah. No, I'm sorry. We're going to make a simple syrup first when we're making the drink. I'm going to go back to talking about the drink.
9: Okay.
10: So we have our water, we have our sugar, and a little bit of mint. Let that, cook it, let it melt, and then we're going to cool it.
9: Okay.
10: And then we add that to our frozen watermelon chunks. Once we take this out of here, we want to put this in the freezer, let it freeze, and then we're going to put it all in the blender and blend it up. So it's a frozen cocktail. We'll top it with a little bit of club soda. Here is our absolutely beautiful watermelon.
9: This is so cute. So you just scooped it out and made an ice bucket.
10: Exactly. And now look, the thing is though, is that you want, I love this. This is a, it's a gift to bring to your hostess. You want to know how to be a good guest so that you can invite it back. I mean, if you were raised trays, right? You know to bring something.
9: Of course. Yes.
10: And so this is one of my favorites. It's paper plates, adorable paper plates. And then the little tag says, oh, let me do the dishes. So you bring that. You've got the paper plates. Isn't that adorable?
13: Funny.
10: And there are lots of really fun ones. Like, look at the ones they've got. So they've got these wonderful bamboo plates.
14: Bamboo.
10: You can throw it away. Yep. Nobody's going to be in the kitchen cussing because they were left to do all the dishes.
9: So, but I didn't even know you were doing this paper plates thing. And that's the first thing I thought of. If you're outside, paper plates.
10: You've got to.
9: Yes.
10: I mean, it really does make it so much more simple. And that's what summer's about. Summer is easy, laid back, and fun.
9: Did y'all taste that drink?
13: Yes.
3: So even the mocktail is good. I don't know how you did
10: good.
3: It.
13: Burger's
9: thank you. Recipesatoday.com/food.
0: Laura Vitale is a cooking sensation who's stirring up a lot of buzz for her popular YouTube channel called Laura in the Kitchen. That's right. She's also the host of Simply Laura on the Cooking Channel. And today, she is making a classic dad favorite. I think it's everyone's favorite. Burgers and fries. This is a crowd pleaser.
15: It's really easy, so versatile, no deep frying, but all the crispy deliciousness.
10: Okay. We love this, so let's get to it.
9: Here's
10: what
9: are ingredients? Need?
15: So in here, you've got to have, like, you're suspects for a good burger. You've got good ground beef. Mm-hmm. I like to use a little steak seasoning, Worcestershire sauce, and this is my secret, grated onion and garlic. So if you want to add all that in there, if you don't want to use beef, you can use turkey or ground chicken. Okay. If you have a vegetarian in your family, take this stuff, add a little oil, and substitute for some portobello mushrooms.
3: Should I sprinkle a little salt on there?
15: Yes, please.
10: Yeah, my mom loves a portobello burger.
15: Yes, and it's so good. And then you would use a really good Swiss and be perfect.
10: And you have to stir this around. You just kind of mush it,
15: I would do it with my hands, but I don't want you to get dirty.
10: Okay, cool.
15: So what you do is you form them into patties.
3: Do you have a trick for patty making?
15: Yes. So basically what you want to do is you make your patty, right? But this is the trick to get a really good flat burger. Mm-hmm. You take two fingers and you make an indent in the center.
9: Yeah.
15: And then you pop them on a really hot cast iron skillet or even on your outdoor grill. And as they cook, they pop up in the middle. So they're flat. You don't have that jump.
10: Oh, I love that.
15: Yes.
3: Cool.
10: Pop that on the grill.
15: Pop that
10: do you do
15: on
10: it on both sides, the finger thing?
15: You can really just do it on one side and it's fine.
9: Okay.
15: So in here, I've got some mayo and I like to use some whole grain mustard.
9: Mm-hmm.
15: You mix that all together, right? And then when you come to building your burger, you're going to put your cheese on there. It'll sit nice and melty.
9: Yeah.
15: Throw a couple of ice cubes in there. It creates steam and it really melts the cheese.
9: Ooh, I like
10: this. This is like your special sauce.
15: This is like special sauce. And it's just good quality mayo and some good quality whole grain mustard.
10: I'm stepping over here.
15: That's it. Yes. And then you just build a burger. You've got your bun with your sauce.
9: Mm-hmm.
15: You've got your cheese. Burger.
9: Yes.
15: Delicious. I like a little lettuce, tomato.
9: I like to put a little salt on my tomato. Kind of nails
15: point.
9: It. Yeah.
15: That way you can really season
9: brings it
15: out.
10: You know what else is good? Us Texans like a little avocado.
9: What about French fries?
15: I do like that.
9: So I feel intimidated by making a French fry.
15: French fries, these are really easy. The recipe will be on the website, I'm sure. But basically what I do is I take regular russet potatoes, I soak them into some cold water, pop them in the microwave for a few seconds, and then throw them once you dry them up with a little oil and seasoning in a hot oven at 425 and they get crispy.
10: Laura, you can do it all.
15: I can
10: do it
15: all.
10: Thank you so much. This is a perfect recipe.
9: The fries and the special sauce is good, too.
10: Oh, really? Mm-hmm. I should try that. So to get these recipes.
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1: We've all been there. 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
6: Car? Car?
1: Unfortunately, that lost feeling is what it's like trying to manage your policy with other insurers.
6: Here, car. Come out, wherever you are. Please.
1: With

0: We are firing up the grill in our series Today Table, sponsored by Walmart.
1: Matt Abdu, huge friend of the show. He's also the owner of Pig Beach Restaurant in Brooklyn and Queens, New York, and author of the new Pig Beach Barbecue.
2: Out today.
3: The book is released today.
4: My friend, good to see you.
3: Great to see you. Thank you for having me.
4: So you're doing the backyard burger.
3: Pig Beach Barbecue Burger.
4: And it starts with the sauce.
3: So the first thing we need is a little bit of mayonnaise. Al, you want to help me out
4: here?
3: Sure,
4: you bet.
3: All right, in our bowl, we have a little mayonnaise.
4: Okay.
3: Pig Beach barbecue mustard sauce, which is what gives us that sort of like unique flavor to it all.
4: Okay.
3: Some ketchup, chopped pickles, and a little bit of our all-purpose barbecue seasoning. So these chopped pickles are also the pickles that we're going to be putting on the burger that we've done ourselves.
1: So delicious.
3: Yes, and we make them. They're amazing. They're light, crisp, bright, vibrant, just amazing.
1: Okay, what was the last thing you just put in there?
3: A little bit of all-purpose barbecue seasoning. We put it on our ribs. We put it on our pork shoulders. We put it basically on everything.
1: Got it.
3: It's going to be on that corn that's going to be down at the end of the table pretty soon. All right, so now we got a burger sauce made. You're going to put that in a non-reactive container, put it in your fridge. It'll hold for about 2 weeks, no problem. Pull it out whenever you want to dip a burger, hot dog, anything you want into it. It's delicious.
1: Okay. Now, that's the secret sauce.
3: That's the secret sauce. All right, so next, we got to cook up our burgers. I love using a blend that's like brisket and short rib, chuck, but whatever you can find, cook it up. It's delicious. Then we're going to season it with a little bit of my pepper. It's a little bit of salt, pepper, and a little accent. That accent helps give like a nice umami flavor to that burger.
4: Basically like an MSG.
3: Exactly. Yeah. Exactly.
4: Which gets a bad rap.
3: It gets a bad rap. I mean, it's a little bit is delicious and goes a long way and won't do any harm to you.
1: You salt your burgers,
3: Season everything. You always got to season them first because that's going to get all that flavor out of the meat. Mm-hmm. We're going to go out of our grill, nice and hot heat, get it cooking. I like to cook my burgers still, you know, about a medium, but whatever you want to cook them to, they're going to take probably around 5 to 8 minutes, depending upon the thickness of the patty that you're using.
1: Okay.
3: When they get finally cooked, you're going to last couple of minutes, you're going to put a piece of cheese on it and melt them down.
5: What kind of cheese do you like?
3: I'm an American cheese guy on my burger. It melts perfectly. It's the best cheese out there for a burger, in my humble opinion.
4: A big mistake people make, pressing down the burger.
3: Don't ever press. Don't ever press down the burger because you're going to squeeze out all those natural juices.
6: So tempting because you want to feel like you're doing something.
3: I know, but don't, because it also flares up the grill and you're going to get really bad smoke flavor on the meat. We love smoke, just not that kind of smoke flavor.
4: And then
3: next, let it rest on the tray. Let those juices just kind of naturally come out so they don't soak out your bun. And then we're going to put our burger together, a little bit of that secret sauce on the bottom bun.
6: Mm. And these pickles are you eating it already?
3: We're going to put some of our quick pickles on top of the burger.
4: The potato bun, right?
3: I love the potato bun. For me, that's the perfect soft, sweet, squishy burger bun out there.
1: This is my favorite burger.
3: That's all we want it to be. Top it off and dive on in and enjoy it.
4: Your corn.
3: Mexican street corn. Well, while we're getting the Mexican street corn, a huge shout out to my co-author and friend, Super Chef Shane McBride. Amazing. Thank you. He's the best. So he co-wrote this book with me, and I couldn't have done it without him. And also the famous Katie Stilo.
7: Katie!
3: Somewhere in the back over there. Katie. Her and Anthony Contrino had great, they helped us style the food for the pictures of the book. So a huge shout out to them. Ken Goodman, Judy Choth, all the people that helped us write this book. So Mexican street corn. Mm. In this bowl over here, while you guys are munching, I'm going to put some sour cream to some mayonnaise. Mm.
1: This is so good. This burger is
3: it's
1: everything
3: simple,
1: I love about a burger.
3: A little bit of chopped cilantro, chopped garlic. And then we're going to add some lime juice. This is the simplest thing in the world, but this sauce on corn, I promise you, is like the most delicious thing in the world. And it's my favorite way of eating corn in the summertime. Grill it off, get a nice char, good flavor. And then after it comes off the grill, we're just going to take We're going to take it, brush it with some of this delicious sauce we made with that mayonnaise and that sour cream. Finish it off.
6: So why are you making noise?
1: You cook it right on the grill. You don't
6: have to
1: cook
6: it on the grill.
5: Wait,
6: Craig is making noises. I'm like, okay, let me try it.
5: What is in that?
6: What noise just came out of your body?
3: The sauce we just made with the sour cream, the mayonnaise, the garlic,
6: and then
4: there's
3: the cilantro, and some lime juice. And then there's some cotija cheese that we'll top it off with.
6: Oh, my God.
3: And then finish it again with a little bit of that all-purpose barbecue seasoning on top. And there you have some great – it's my favorite way of eating corn. Cook it the whole way on the grill. Take those husks, pull them back like that. It makes a beautiful display for your friends, family, and loved ones.
4: Abdu, ladies and gentlemen, you're the man.
3: I love you guys.
4: It's a guacamole crunch burger with a kicked-up mango salsa.
1: Oh, I like it.
4: And here to show us how it's done is vegan chef Chloe Coscarelli.
6: Chloe!
8: Hi! We love when you come because sometimes when we have a vegan chef, we don't know if we're going to love the food. We always love your food.
9: Yay.
4: Absolutely.
9: All right. Well, if you want to eat more vegetables, you don't feel like salad.
8: Yes.
9: We're going to make burgers, sliders, and meatloaf.
8: Ooh,
9: vegan.
8: Wow.
9: So we're going to start with our patty. We're making it from scratch.
8: All right.
9: So here we have an onion. We are going to caramelize it. If you want to throw our onions right in the pan.
4: Okay, and is this just a regular olive oil in here?
9: It's a little bit of olive oil, and we're going to slow cook it for about 20 minutes until it gets sweet and juicy and caramelized.
8: Yeah.
6: Look what happened.
4: Ooh.
9: Because in a normal beef burger, you have a lot of animal fat.
4: Sure.
9: So we want that moisture and that juiciness from our caramelized onions.
4: Okay.
9: Let's move over here. We are going to add our

0: to black beans. Mm-hmm. If you want to go ahead and add all of these in.
1: So is sweet potato?
0: Roasted sweet potato.
2: Okay. Roasted sweet
0: brown
2: potato.
0: Brown rice. Some breadcrumbs, which you could use gluten-free if you would like.
2: Is the brown rice cooked or?
0: It's cooked short grain brown rice. And
2: cooked,
0: that's going to bind our veggie burger together because we're not using any eggs or cheese.
2: Mm-hmm. Okay.
0: Some salt, a little sriracha for a kick of spice.
2: Now, are those beans cooked? Did you cook those?
0: The black beans are, it's actually one can of black beans.
1: So it's
0: super
1: easy,
0: economical. You're going to mix it together. Mm-hmm. If someone wants to put gloves on, we can mix it actually with our hands.
2: What?
0: That'll
2: Roker.
0: This is a
2: get
0: great way
2: involved.
0: To get your kids involved. Everyone can form their own patty. And I love
1: Maybe they should have been the large.
0: We can use the spoon. Yeah, you don't have to use your hands or if you don't want
1: Three
0: to.
1: 3 hours later.
0: All right. So these are the patties that... We got it. Yeah, just, I'm going to scoot over.
1: Okay.
0: Yeah. We're going to throw, We're going to throw our patties on a nice sizzling olive oil.
2: Sizzle.
0: Getting that char is really going to help you with that meaty flavor, a little bit of crispy, about 3 minutes on each side.
2: Okay.
0: Let's talk about some guacamole.
2: Yeah.
0: Hoda,
2: yes.
0: If you want to make this,
2: what,
0: you can use a fork.
1: You want some gloves?
0: To mash the avocado. Super simple, a little lime juice, and we're just going to give it a little bit of salt.
2: That's it?
0: If you want to use store-bought guacamole, that's a great time
1: no
0: saver.
1: Judging.
2: Okay, so mush.
0: Mush. All right,
1: mush.
0: Let's add over. We are making a mango salsa. This will make it like fresh and sweet
1: on top.
0: Do you
1: have a tip for how to peel a mango?
0: I don't.
2: Watch this.
0: So we are
2: going to
0: score it.
2: Look, watch.
0: You can also buy diced mango if you do not want to deal.
2: Oh,
0: you do?
2: Yes, watch.
0: Amazing.
2: 1, 2, 3, pop.
1: Oh!
0: And then you just shave it off.
1: Yeah.
0: And we are going to mix
2: it. Good?
1: I love that.
2: Yeah.
0: With some jalapeno, lime juice, and a little agave for extra sweetness.
2: So this is the mango salsa.
0: Go ahead and
2: mix that up.
0: Al, come on over here.
2: Yeah.
0: Let's build a burger.
1: Build a burger.
0: All right. You can go crazy however you like it.
1: Okay.
0: Use the toppings you like. We have some crispy tortilla strips to put on top, some avocado. The mango salsa will give it
2: goes
0: a little
2: top.
0: Bit of spice.
1: Okay.
0: And no one's going to miss the meat with these.
1: That's fantastic.
0: Yeah, there's so many components. I think sometimes veggie burgers get a bad rap if they're kind of simple or bland. But I like to pack in lots of flavor. And these are really easy to make.
1: Wow.
0: You can also make the patties ahead of time. Keep them in your freezer.
1: Oh.
0: And just
2: I'm gonna try
0: cook them up. Yeah, please.
1: Okay. Sliders.
0: Tell me what you guys think. Now, we also have some pesto parmesan sliders.
2: This is the pesto parmesan.
0: Made with pesto, cashew mozzarella.
1: Oh.
0: And then we have a holiday cashew nut roast. So it's like a meatloaf, but with no meat and a country gravy
2: good?
1: That's
0: on
1: fantastic.
0: Top.
1: Fantastic. Really great.
2: That's really good,
1: Chloe.
2: Chloe.
1: Thank you so much.
0: Thank you, guys.
1: Happy New Year.
2: Delicious.
1: To get these recipes, go to today.com.
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6: He shoots it immediately.
7: He makes it in!
4: 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And even top motorsports like NASCAR.
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9: We all do it. 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And other insurers, well, they may make you feel alone. But when you switch to GEICO, you've got claims reps available around the clock. So whenever you need, you'll have people around to help. And let's turn on the washing machine, just for good measure. Isn't that soothing?
10: It feels good to have support. It feels good to GEICO.
2: First of all, Alex is glowing. What happened?
11: You look gorgeous.
2: You got good. Everything's happening.
11: And also, the hamburgers.
12: Even we also want to just say that you're the host of Food Network's Supermarket Stakeout, and she's here with a decadent burger. And by decadent, we mean a big baby.
5: This
12: a
5: is
12: big
5: huge.
12: Burger.
5: So wait, what are we doing here, Alex? What's first up?
6: Well, I'm making a cheese sauce. Would you throw this
5: cheese
6: in? Parmesan
5: sauce.
6: And like a little cheddar. And what? Okay, I like your style. My tip was going to be add your cheese slowly so it doesn't clump.
12: Oh, no.
6: I love
12: Alex,
6: you.
12: Alex.
6: Go ahead. Add that parmesan nice and slowly. Nice. New York City style. Yes. Dump it in.
5: Okay.
6: And you stir it, a little mustard, a little hot sauce. We just add a little bit to this, a little warm cream.
5: That's going to be the sauce on top of the burger? Is that what you're talking about?
6: Yeah,
5: and the
6: like,
5: dunky?
6: Or a dippy sauce.
5: Dip sauce.
6: Yeah, I mean, you could literally make this cheese sauce and then just
5: do whatever.
12: Put chips in
6: potato
12: it.
6: Potato chips or
5: yeah.
6: whatever.
5: Okay, so now, the big Mongo
6: moment.
5: Burger.
6: The big
5: yeah.
6: moment is we're doing a triple-decker burger with the cheese sauce, okay? We're going all out.
5: You really are.
6: What are you
5: doing to us?
6: For some,
5: I know.
6: But you said I look all
5: yeah,
6: glowy.
5: You
6: it's
5: do.
6: All the hamburgers.
5: You do.
6: So this is just a mix. Mix, right? 85-15, we want short rib and sirloin. Those
12: wow.
6: are the good cuts. We form our burgers nice and thin for the triple decker.
12: I like that because
6: like that
12: there
6: idea?
12: Are three burgers.
5: Now,
12: so.
5: Do you put anything in there other than
12: you
5: the ground meat?
12: You just keep it that?
6: You know what? I'm glad you asked. People are always working their
5: yeah,
6: burgers.
5: Yeah.
6: It gets tough, the meat.
12: Oh.
6: Just make a little patty. Be gentle.
5: But you don't want to add spices in there. You put them out. You just, put just salt and pepper at the end.
12: Just plain meat with some salt and pepper.
6: That's it.
12: You're a classic.
6: Yeah, exactly. And then we just drop them in a hot pan and you just get them cooking.
12: Is there oil on that?
6: Yeah, a little bit. No oil on the burgers themselves, but just pop them right in the pan like this, right?
12: But what's in the pan?
6: Just a little hot canola oil.
12: Oh, okay.
6: That's it. We keep it really simple. You could throw these on the grill. When you're done cooking them and you have these lovely burger juices, that's where we make our onion topping. We go right in the same pan.
12: Oh.
6: And, pickle juice.
12: Pickle juice.
6: In
12: Why?
6: With the onions because it's like zingy
5: yeah,
6: vinegary.
5: Yeah, I kind of like that.
12: I love this idea. You're using the meat juice and some pickle juice.
6: And it's sitting in your fridge in the jar of pickles. You have one lonely pickle like, help me.
5: Get it.
12: That's
5: yeah.
12: true.
5: That
12: what are you going to do with
5: Dump
12: it?
5: Dump it in there.
12: Salad dressings. I heard that if you have cramps, you should drink pickle juice.
5: Is that true?
12: I'm not sure.
6: I think that if you have Memorial Day needs for a triple-decker burger, it's good too.
5: Yeah.
6: Let's throw that in there.
5: Okay, what are we making here? What is
6: so
5: this, a side salad?
6: A little topping.
5: Oh, topping.
6: With a little oil, vinegar, a little lemon, a little
12: I feel like that
6: tomato.
12: Takes it up a notch.
5: Mm-hmm.
6: Well, here's my other little tip is instead of doing slices that slide all around with the tomatoes, we cut them up so they don't fall out
12: Look,
6: as
12: to put
6: much.
12: A little beautiful salad on your hamburger.
5: So, so you toast your bun.
12: So you do, yeah, I toast my bun.
6: Are you a toaster?
12: Yes, of course I am.
6: Yeah, let's toast it up.
12: Sorry, Hoda.
6: No, you like, you know what, for a hot dog, however, I don't.
5: Because you want that.
6: I want that mushy New York street dog vibe.
12: Okay, so here's the cheese sauce.
6: So this is how we build. A little of those pickly onions, a little bit of that cheese sauce, and we just build. Right, that nice mix.
5: And then another patty on top?
6: Yeah, we do that. And then we cheese sauce. Please.
12: Three is
6: Dr. Cheese sauce.
5: Yes, okay, yes ma'am. Who's this is like humongo.
6: This is America.
5: Yes.
6: This is Memorial
5: yes,
6: Day.
5: More. Yes. One more bun.
6: Less is more.
5: Oh, we got to try them.
6: Yeah, let's get it.
5: Oops.
6: Oh.
5: It's a lie.
12: Love it. Perfect. That I think three might be too many. Just saying.
6: Yeah. No. You know. You can.
5: Now, can
6: two,
5: you put
6: you
5: ketchup on
6: one.
5: This, or you're not for that?
6: You can totally put ketchup.
12: My, this is I don't huge. Think mine has cheese sauce.
6: I can't work.
12: Oh, that's
5: oh,
12: yours.
5: We're switching.
12: Oops.
5: Give me that.
6: And then just a little potato salad to go with that. You could do two of these. Just clean and oil your grill and get it good and hot, and you will have great results. Keep
5: love
6: it simple.
5: So yummy.
6: The last moment of this segment is just people chewing. I think this is a testament to the fact that people have got to
5: the potato salad.
12: Potato salad is basically has relish in it and mustard.
6: It's no mayo. It's just a little olive oil and mustard to keep it light. For
5: olive
6: the burger.
5: Oil and mustard. That's it.
12: But there's pickles.
6: Vinegar.
12: What are
6: and
12: these
6: juice?
12: Pickles?
6: And chopped up pickles and pickle juice.
5: And pickle juice.
6: I put pickle juice
5: pickle
6: in
5: juice
6: everything.
5: Is
12: Alex, you're the best. So to get this recipe, head to today.com/food.

0: You don't want to put it in. Rodney's rib rub is very, very potent. You don't want to rub it all in, okay?
1: So now you put that
0: technology again.
1: It's okay.
0: We'll get one ear.
1: Now you're gonna. Can you still hear me? You want to put that baby on the grill?
0: I can hear you. I can hear you.
1: Good.
0: We already have one smoking for you.
1: Oh, look at that.
0: That you can see.
1: Yes.
0: So when the bones start to stick out just a little bit, like such, and you get that nice color.
1: Yeah,
0: a little
1: that
0: bit
1: looks
0: of char.
1: Good.
0: Yeah.
1: You turn the
0: but
1: baby
0: before
1: over.
0: Before you flip it, always want to. Be sure and mop it first.
1: Mop it.
0: This is what we call mop, flip, mop.
1: Okay.
0: This is how we instruct our guys. You want to put your sauce on.
1: Wow.
0: This is a Rodney sauce. if you prefer your own, that's your choice, but I prefer Rodney's.
1: We prefer yours.
0: Yeah.
1: All right. Can we get to the corn? We just have about a minute and let's get to that street corn.
0: Our street corn has already been grilled a little bit. You want to take a little mayo. You want to make sure you got your mayo on there.
1: Yum.
0: And we call it King Street corn because we're located on King Street in beautiful Charleston, South Carolina.
1: Yes.
0: And we have some crumbled cheese here, some Rodney's pork skin.
1: Can you use any cheese or what do you?
0: Any cheese of your choice, as long as it's a little dry and crumpled.
1: Yep.
0: And you want to add a little chive. This is for that neighbor that thinks your food never looks good.
1: Yeah, I was going to say, put that chive on there and impress everybody.
0: Yeah.
1: Delicious.
0: We have some previous here.
1: Well, Rodney, thank you so much. I hope you enjoy that delicious food. We wish we could smell it. It looks good. Thank you,
0: thank
1: Rodney.
0: You.
1: To get these,
0: thank you.
1: Thank you. To get these recipes, head to today.com/food. We are back with the greatest. Don't you love Valerie Carson? Valerie Bertinelli's back. She's got one of her special recipes.
2: Family, we call it family. Oh, yeah. That's right. These are recipes that are light. Excuse me. I had my own little surgical issue on Monday. These are light dishes. And Val, in the summer, like, nobody wants to cook heavy.
3: Yeah. Right.
2: But we don't want to substitute, you know, flavor for that. Either.
4: Yeah. And you are not going to substitute flavor with this because this marinade does two things. It's also going to marinate your chicken. It's also going to be a great sauce for the chicken thighs.
3: You love chicken thighs. That's
4: I do.
2: Me too.
3: Me too.
4: They have so much flavor. So we have a little sesame seed oil.
3: Yeah.
4: We have some rice wine vinegar. Mm-hmm. And we have some soy sauce. And in there, we also have some grated ginger and some grated garlic and some vegetable oil. So we're going to give that.
3: Just that's it? A whisk?
4: This is going to be your sauce. So you could dip gyoza in this. You could dip egg rolls in this. You could dip salmon, anything. You could put it on anything.
2: Is it
4: we're
2: a marinade
4: put it on chicken.
2: And a sauce?
4: Yes. So by this, it's the sauce. Then we're going to take 2 tablespoons, put it in here, and they've already done this for me. I love the culinary crew.
3: Yeah.
4: And then we're going to add some more to really heft it up
3: What's
4: a little
3: that?
4: Bit. So could, we have some veggie oil.
3: Could you put this on fish, too?
4: Yes. It would be great on fish. Salmon,
3: that?
4: Anything. Yeah. That's rice wine vinegar again.
3: Mm-hmm. What's that?
4: And this is more soy sauce because we're hefting it up. And then we want some spice in there. So this is some sambal oleg. That I was introduced to by Mrs.
3: That?
4: Van Halen.
2: The boys are
4: spicy.
3: Spicy.
4: Oh, you guys are already eating.
5: Oh, yeah.
4: Okay.
5: Not
4: waiting.
5: Your chicken thighs with skin with the capers.
3: Yeah.
5: It's a go-to.
2: We still talk
5: about
2: it.
4: Oh, this is going to be another go-to. And then you can also put it on fish. You could put it on shrimp. Okay, so we have our sauce. Then what we're going to do is take our chicken thighs. And these are boneless, skinless.
3: Skinless. How come?
4: Because you really, I really like to get the marinade in there. We're going to sit this for about 30 minutes.
3: Okay.
4: You could do it with bone in. That's fine.
2: Yep.
4: But
2: this
4: is easier to eat.
2: Do you season those too, or is there enough seasoning?
4: We're not going to season these until right before we put them on the grill.
3: Mm-hmm. Okay.
4: So you let that marinade, get the marinade all over it. That's about at least 30 minutes. You can do longer if you want.
3: Okay.
4: So then you're going to take them out, and you're going to wipe them off a little bit. Just dry them off. And then get them onto a nice hot grill pan.
3: Everybody likes that.
2: Yeah, definitely. Let me do something here. I'm standing around.
4: Yeah. So get them on the grill
2: pan. Also, this looks like you could do this for tacos, too. Like, you could cut these up and make fajitas.
4: Oh, that'd be great. Yeah. Get a nice, a slaw on that. I've got potato salad that we're going to show you later.
3: Okay.
4: But it's not potato salad. It's fake potato salad.
3: Okay. How long
4: does
3: it cook that?
2: So you're just going to
4: grill
2: it up.
4: Let that go for 10 minutes. The chicken will tell you when it's ready to be taken off. You don't want to rip it up or anything. So just let it sit there for 10 minutes. And then once it starts to give, then pop it around to the other side.
2: Don't jerk it off the stove.
4: No. Okay. No. But this is the chance for you to also season it. So you're going to get your pepper on there. And you're going to get your salt on there. And then when you flip it, you're going to season the other side.
2: Uh-huh.
3: Okay.
4: And then we get to this. And this is when it's done.
3: Okay.
4: And I think we have a plate for you guys.
3: So then do you

0: put, and then you just put this on top?
1: Yes, is that what you do? You want to drizzle the sauce on top.
0: I want more of the sauce. Yeah,
1: or you
0: want
1: to dip it in.
0: Dip it here,
2: so
0: Chris.
2: Good.
1: Dip it.
2: Here. What's the story on the cauliflower salad here?
1: It's a classic potato salad, but made with cauliflower. So you've got your hard-boiled eggs in there, your mustard, your mayo, your dill, your chives. It's delicious.
2: So it's a potato salad.
3: Wow.
1: So it's not potato salad. It's cauliflower salad.
2: Potato salad.
1: Potato salad. Yes, exactly.
0: Valerie, tell us about your cooking shows. What's happening in that lane?
3: Incredible, by the way.
1: Isn't it great?
3: It's the first chicken I've ever had where I actually don't want the skin on it. It almost would have been in the way.
1: Right. Mm. I agree.
3: Because the meat is so good.
1: It's so flavorful. Mm.
3: Sorry, it's delicious. How are the cooking shows?
1: Well, Valerie's Home Cooking is still on the weekends. Mm-hmm. And then we filmed another... 10 more episodes that'll be airing, or 13 episodes will be airing next year. And then I don't know. I don't know what's up for me after that.
0: Wow.
1: Who knows what's going on? I don't know.
2: This is good.
1: Maybe I'll take a long break. Maybe I'll do another sitcom. I don't know.
0: Do another sitcom.
1: I would love to do a sitcom. I just shot one with Jimmy Burrows in March, but it didn't get picked up. That's okay.
0: With Jimmy Burrows, who we just did the story?
1: Yes. In March, yes.
0: Oh, my gosh.
1: I love him.
2: He's the best.
1: He is the best.
0: Yeah,
1: he
0: I think
1: literally
0: we
1: is
0: need
1: best.
0: More Val.
3: This is the best.
0: This is really good. Valerie, thank you. You're going to come back and visit with us again on the fourth hour. Mm-hmm. Recipes, of course, on today.com/food. 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
5: All right. If making dinner is the dread of your daily routine, don't worry. We've got some help.
6: Yeah, I need it. We called in our friend, today's show nutritionist, Joy Bauer, for one of her delicious one-and-done meals, and she's got a pineapple chicken recipe.
5: By the way, two beautiful things that belong together. All right. So what do you need? What ingredients, Joy, do we need for this recipe?
7: Okay. Guys, this is what you're having for dinner tonight. It really checks every box. So we need 1.5 pounds of either skinless chicken breast or thighs, 1 red onion, 1 red or yellow or orange bell pepper, 2 cups of fresh cubed pineapple, teriyaki sauce, and honey. That's it. Yum. And I'm telling you, this is like the ultimate one and done. It's packed with nutrition. It's totally addictively delicious, and it comes together fast.
6: Okay. So Joy, we all have that moment where we get a pineapple. We think it's ripe.
5: We don't know.
6: And it ain't.
5: Nobody knows. So
6: how
5: do you know?
7: The easiest way to know if a pineapple is ripe is really to give it a squeeze. You want it to be firm, but it should give a little bit. And then smell the bottom portion. You should get a sweet, fresh aroma. Sometimes it can be ripe, but you don't automatically get that sweet aroma. But if it doesn't have a pleasant aroma, it means it's probably overripe. But that's really the easiest way to know if you're buying the perfect pineapple.
5: Okay, so we're starting with the chicken. Now what?
7: Yes. So we have the bowl of chicken. All we're going to do is I have a red onion here. And I'm specifically using a red onion because you know from that vibrant color, the onion is packed with antioxidants, something specific called quercetin, which eases inflammation and also helps to tame seasonal allergies. Now I'm adding in a bell pepper, and the bell pepper is packed with vitamin C to support a healthy immune system. And the star of our show, fresh cubed pineapple, which brings more vitamin C to the table, but also a group of enzymes called bromelain, which helps to aid in digestion and also eases inflammation. So we have this right here. It couldn't be simpler. And now I'm telling you, for the easiest marinade in all of the land, we're taking 1/2 cup of teriyaki sauce, bonus points if you could find a reduced sodium, and I'm mixing in just 1 tablespoon of honey. It's going to give it a perfect sweetness. I'm going to stir this up, and I'm just going to pour it right over our concoction over here.
5: That's it?
6: And you let it marinate you know what? And I have to say, Joy, this is just Hoda's new thing. What? If you were Hoda making this, she would add a little ginger.
5: Can you?
7: Yum. So you can absolutely, you could add ginger, you could add garlic, but really the teriyaki sauce already has some of those things built in. So it's sort of like one-stop shopping, but hey, the more the merrier when it comes to added seasoning.
5: Okay.
7: And in terms of letting this marinate, here's the thing. If you have the time, you can let it sit for about 15 to 30 minutes, but you don't have to. Half the time I'm rushing and I don't have the time to let it sit. So then I take my baking sheet. I'm going to mist it with a little bit of oil spray. And you are just going to pour this on top.
5: That's it?
6: That's so easy.
7: That's it. Guys, I'm telling you.
5: Anyone can do that. Right?
7: You're so right.
6: And Joy, if you like your chicken cubed, can you just cut it beforehand?
7: You can use breasts, thighs, or breasts, and you could just chop it up into whatever size pieces you like. I'm using tenderloins here, but anything goes. And what I'm going to now do is I'm putting this, you're going to come with me over to my oven, and I'm going to pop this in. I set the oven at 420 for just 15 to 18 minutes.
5: Okay, goodbye.
7: So I'm putting this.
5: There you are.
6: 15 to 18 minutes. I may do this, Joy, and I never cook anything.
5: Looks simple.
7: Jenna, I would be so psyched. I have one done to see
6: Let's
7: you
6: see.
7: Do it. And you know you have to send me a picture.
6: I'll send
7: Look
6: you
7: at
6: a
7: this.
6: Pic for sure.
7: So this one is
6: done. We can
7: done.
6: Make that.
5: That pan is huge.
7: And you know what, guys? It's
6: She's
7: also,
6: just a little.
7: It,
6: yeah.
7: It is packed with nutrition and it's light in calories. So you really could feel good about enjoying this. And now, truth be told, just like this, you can dive in and it's a perfect winner, winner chicken dinner. But we're going to take it over the edge.
6: Cauliflower
7: with
6: rice?
7: This. No, no, no.
5: What
7: it's
5: is
7: a
5: it?
7: Thick, let me push this over, a thick, sweet teriyaki glaze. And it's a kitchen hack that I just discovered that I'm so excited to share. So in here, I just have 2 tablespoons of water. That's it. And I'm adding in 1 teaspoon of cornstarch. Now it could be arrowroot or cornstarch. This will be our thickener and you just want to let it dissolve.
5: Okay,
7: so then we add in 1/4 cup of teriyaki sauce and 1 tablespoon of honey. And how's about you put that in the microwave for 1 to 2 minutes. Let me show you this.
6: Yeah.
7: Look at this.
5: And you drizzle that over it.
7: Very quickly, because I got to go for the money shot here. I'm going to take this.
6: Yes.
7: This was our finished. We're going to drizzle this over the top.
5: Show me the money.
7: Then,
5: that's it.
7: Okay. Oh, yeah.
6: Joy,
7: oh,
6: you've inspired.
5: Joy, thank
6: you've inspired
5: you so
6: a
5: much.
6: Lot of us.
5: For these recipes, head to today.com/.
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9: We are back, 8:51, with our Serious Today table sponsored by Walmart. Joining us this morning to share some of her favorite summer-inspired recipes, Erin French, chef, owner of the Lost Kitchen Restaurant in Freedom, Maine, the star of the Lost Kitchen on Magnolia Network. Erin, clearly the table
10: is
9: all
10: insane.
9: Yeah.
10: So delicious.
9: So you've become quite the Today Show favorite pretty quickly.
11: Hey, it's easy with fried chicken.
9: Because here's the thing. The bar with fried chicken for a lot of folks is pretty high. This looks amazing. So walk us through the first step.
11: So the secret to this, is a fennel fried chicken, which is just a little bit of a different twist on things. So it starts with the brine, and that's the real secret. So a brine is just going to add flavor. It's going to keep it juicy. So we just brine this overnight. It's got some fennel seed. It's got some black pepper, some bay leaves, some sugar. And then we cook it in the brine just to sort
9: you
11: of...
9: cook it in
11: you
9: the
11: cook
9: brine?
11: It in the brine. You let it sit overnight, and then you cook it.
9: Okay.
11: Just because you don't want to get that raw fried chicken when you're kind of moving along here. So it's already cooked, so you don't have to freak out. So you've got this all flavorful and ready to go. And then all you have to do is dredge and fry it. So, Craig, if you just want to add in, this is some ground fennel.
9: More fennel, okay.
11: Whisk it right in.
9: All right.
11: And that'll make it nice and flavorful.
9: And this is just regular flour here?
11: Regular flour.
9: Okay.
11: And then we're going to start to dredge. So.
9: And you use the whole chicken?
11: We use the whole chicken. All so right. You can have your butcher break it down into about 8 to 10 pieces. And then you can just dredge it in the flour and the fennel, a little bit of buttermilk.
9: Buttermilk.
11: So we just keep adding flavors, you can see. And then we go down to this mixture. And this is just ground cornflakes. I just broke them up.
9: That's it.
10: I wondered if it's oats or something. It's so crunchy.
11: That's the secret. And it's really cheap cornflakes. That's really the secret. Cheap cornflakes, a little bit of cornstarch, and a little bit of flour, and that's it. So it's nice and dredged. And then we can just drop it right in the fryer. If you don't have a fryer, you can put it in a Dutch oven with 375 degrees.
9: And you make a really good point about not overcrowding the fryer.
11: You never want to overcrowd the fryer because then you're bringing the temperature down. And if you want crispy fried chicken, you have to keep that temp up. So it comes out. Look at it. It's perfect.
10: And then so good. It's so good.
12: So and it's light.
10: Juicy. This is the lightest fried chicken.
11: So juicy.
9: And what are you topping that with?
11: I'm just sprinkling some fennel pollen on top for a little extra flavor.
10: The fennel is like, I mean, that's the kicker. It's so good.
13: And not overpowering.
10: Mm-mm.
13: It's like a subtle little flavor throughout.
9: What is it about the fennel, Erin, that you like so much?
11: I just like that little extra flavor. It's not just plain fried chicken, a little fennel, and it tastes kind of summery. But then you add this other sauce, and this makes it even more delicious.
10: It
11: so
10: does.
11: I love rhubarb. I'm crazy about rhubarb. So rhubarb, a little sugar, a little vinegar, and then we add in some strawberries. So you have a strawberry rhubarb, it's sweet and sour, that goes with your fried chicken.
9: And that's what you top it with.
11: That's what you top it with.
9: Oh my goodness.
10: You could also put it on shortcake and make it dessert.
11: Shortcake.
10: It tastes so good.
11: Edible flowers.
9: And to go with your fried chicken?
10: This is delightful.
11: You got to finish with a lemonade. So this is just a Thai basil lemonade. Thai basil lemonade. You just make a simple syrup, throw in the Thai basil.
10: Get the sauce.
9: I don't need
10: the
9: sauce.
10: Yeah, that's what you think until you taste the sauce.
12: Wait, what is that base that you just put in there?
11: Thai basil lemonade.
10: That's what it is.
11: Just top this in, and it's delicious, and
12: it's basil.
11: Just a little bit different. Yes, basil.
9: Erin, this is
12: ridiculous.
9: This is
10: beyond.
9: And my mother's fried chicken is wow. So this is on the. On
13: don't
9: the menu
13: tell
9: at the restaurant?
13: This because
9: no, because she's not watching. This is on the menu.
11: This is not on the menu, but maybe it should be on the menu.
10: It should definitely be on the menu.
12: Wait, basil before, lemonade? Who knew?
9: Before we came on, I said, Erin, you've got to open another restaurant in New York City, maybe in Connecticut. And what was your response?
11: No way.
12: Oh, not no way.
9: She said, and why did you, I think it's fascinating why you said no way.
11: Because there's just no way. One restaurant, I feel like, is enough.
13: Well,
11: I feel like I have
13: 50,000 requests. A year.
9: About and she's only open for like 6 months. But what you said was, I'm in it for the love, not for the money.
11: Right.
9: So that's another reason.
12: Well, we can taste the love.
10: Yeah.
9: Erin French, thank you.

0: morning on Today Food. It's another edition of Grilling and Chilling with us, the Dailies. This is where Siri and I combined two of our greatest passions. They don't, it's not our children. It's cooking for you. It's music
1: there,
0: for me. Our kids are a close third, however. But that's neither here nor there. Should I start with my cocktail first?
1: Yes, yes. This is called, what do we call it?
0: This is the red, white, and bourbon. We're just going to get a little ice. We're going to take a healthy dose of bourbon.
1: just a splash.
0: Take a little OJ, just a splash of OJ, a little lemon juice, a little lime juice.
1: You're doing so good.
0: A little bit of simple syrup. We're going to mix it up. Craig Melvin is a big bourbon guy, too, so you're going to mix that up.
1: We need you a mocktail, Jenna.
0: Yes. We're going to mix this. We're going to pour it over some ice. And then I'm going to top it with just a little bit of grapefruit soda.
1: And then the cute star fruit.
0: I wouldn't do the star fruit, but
1: oh, come
0: sick
1: on.
0: Of TV.
1: It's 4th of July.
0: There it is.
1: Yeah.
0: So what are we cooking?
1: Okay, so next we're going to do some hot dogs. And we like to soak our hot dogs in beer.
0: Yeah.
1: So first I'm going to cut like little slits kind of diagonally in the hot dogs. That's going to let the beer really soak in. And it's going to give the hot dogs a nice char when you grill them. So put them in the beer.
0: This is something that my mom did when I was growing up. I've carried it over ever since.
1: And
0: any beer, darker beers is a little bit better, but any beer will do.
1: Person makes the best hot dogs, and I swear it's because of that. Now, next, we're going to grill up some toppings, and we're going to make them in foil, cook them in foil on the grill. So it makes, like, cleanup a breeze.
0: Yep.
1: So I've got onions, peppers, over here some mushrooms, bacon, garlic. All you have to do is drizzle with some olive oil.
0: Woo!
1: And salt and pepper. Hey, where's my red, white, and bourbon?
0: Yeah, right here.
1: Salt and pepper, and then I'll show you how to grill this up. Why don't you work on the dogs over there?
0: This is a dog shot, too, if you want to go ahead and do
1: that. Don't do that. Oh.
0: I mean, the dog's, like, cooked, got the beer.
1: Exactly.
0: Oh, that's delicious.
1: So then you're
0: going to
1: take the short sides and fold, and then the long sides and fold, and just make sure you have a little bit of space so that the veggies will vent. Plop that on the grill. Like, how easy? About 20 minutes.
0: Johnny, get in here. So this is how the people ask, why do you cut the hot dog? Like, do the juices run out? It's not a burger where you lose the juices. These slits, as Siri said, they create a little bit of that char there. And I swear the beer gives it just a little bit of more of a ballpark plump feel to it.
1: Don't you think?
0: They get juicier.
2: My dad used to slice the hot dogs.
3: This is the one best hot dog.
0: Yeah, you can. It's okay.
3: Excellent.
0: You like it?
1: Excellent.
0: How's the bourbon
4: cocktail? This is fantastic. Why
1: are
4: you even holding back?
1: Yeah, exactly. And I like to add, like, cheese, jalapenos, avocado, whatever you want. But it makes it so easy to clean up afterwards. There you go.
0: Yeah. It's fun to put out a bunch of toppings and let everybody kind of pick whatever
1: they want. We're really into, like, burger bars, hot dog bars, baked potato bars, anything where guests can assemble
0: their
1: own
0: food.
1: Any sort
0: of bar, really.
1: Regular bar. Okay, so this is super fun. We're going to grill popcorn. And we do a lot of, like, popcorn over the stove at home.
0: We've never done this.
1: But this... that is not true. Okay, so we have a pie.
0: We've never grilled popcorn.
1: Popcorn. Right?
0: It's just, I can't fake the funk, dude. We've never grilled popcorn. I love the idea. How do we do it, Siri?
1: Disposable pie pan.
0: Yep.
1: A little bit of veggie oil. Like, 3 tablespoons.
0: Yep.
1: And then you're just going to wrap it in foil again. We're all about
0: this
1: foil.
0: This is a foil
1: cooking.
0: Thing. Okay.
4: We're probably traveling.
0: What's with the s'mores stuff? Is that
1: so
0: going
1: now
0: to popcorn?
1: We're going to turn it into s'mores popcorn.
0: Nice.
1: Because grilled
2: so
1: popcorn
2: good.
1: Isn't
2: Wait,
1: enough.
2: Does it really pop on the grill?
1: Yes. So you just put it on the grill.
0: No, we've never done it.
1: Listen
0: but we're
1: to
0: hoping it.
1: It
0: does.
1: And you want to take these and kind of shake it up a couple times on the grill.
2: Oh, wow.
1: But it pops just like it would pop on the stove.
3: I love the salty and sweet.
1: Yes. Yeah, so then to make it s'mores popcorn, you know, break up some graham crackers. This is like the easiest thing ever. We have some melted butter.
0: Wow.
1: Hershey's.
3: The butter is key.
0: We should make this for the kids.
4: That is a healthy amount of butter, too. I like that.
1: Yeah, you got to have the butter.
3: And then
1: the marshmallows. Like, how fun is that? And a little bit of salt, because, again, the salty sweet
0: is
1: like
0: it's good to soak this in beer, too, just a little bit to help pump up the popcorn a little bit. We'll just toss this.
1: Yeah, there you go. Toss it with your beer.
0: How does it all taste, guys?
2: It's so good.
0: Is that a good snack?
2: Fantastic.
0: What are you doing for the 4th of July, Kristen?
3: 4th of July, well, I'm going to be working.
0: Okay.
3: But then, watch the fireworks.
0: You're going to watch fireworks?
3: Watch the fireworks, for sure. And now I'm going to try and make this popcorn.
2: Why not?
0: You guys got plans? I mean, everybody's going to be grilling.
4: What are you doing, by the way?
0: People are always trying to overthink the barbecue. Like, what protein am I going to go with? I got to do something fancy. We were, you know, these hot dogs are just great. Burgers,
4: I love the hot dogs.
0: Something simple.
2: Hot dogs. It's just the way to
0: make
2: go.
0: Make a complex cocktail.
3: And this is a strong
0: funky
3: drink.
0: Popcorn. Yeah.
3: Especially for
2: fair point.
4: All right.
0: Well, happy 4th of July, everybody.
4: Seriously, thank you.
1: Cheers.
5: Cheers.
4: No one's classed up.
0: Thank you for experimenting.
5: Cheers.
6: Cheers. Great to see you.
0: And if you want these recipes, by all means, come on over to the house.
6: Cheers.
0: We live on Long Island.
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7: To help us make a Fenway Frank, we are joined by Boston-bred celebrity chef and owner of Buttermilk and Bourbon, Jason Santos. Jason, I've got my kitchen set up, and I'm so excited to cook with you like this.
8: I feel like I'm at the stadium as we speak.
7: Not so much. That's why I got my Red Sox gear on. So
8: that's great. Great representing.
7: Absolutely. And we are starting with, I guess, the relish, right, for the hot dog?
8: A Fenway Frank is like super traditional, old school. Everybody loves them. It's just, it's a beef hot dog and a split top bun, some mustard, some onion, and a great pickle relish on top.
7: Okay, so let's get started on the relish.
8: All right, so I have a cucumber here. We're going to cut it in half. So we'll just scoop out the seeds here, and then I'm going to small dice it. So when you're done, you have this kind of clear little boat. Because the seeds get real watery, we don't want to water down the brine that we're going to make. Okay, small dice. And then to my right here, I have a pot. So it's just some vinegar, some sugar, and some salt. And that's sort of like a basic pickle brine.
7: Apple cider vinegar.
8: Yep. Apple cider vinegar.
7: Okay.
8: Sugar, salt.
7: Salt.
8: Ready? So, and then we have celery seed and a little mustard seed. Mm. And that's going to sort of give it that flavor that everybody loves. So all we're going to do is we're going to just bring that to a boil. And once that's to a boil, we're just going to add the vegetables to it. So cucumbers we're going to add right to our pot.
7: Okay.
8: I have poblano pepper here. So a little different than bell pepper. It's just a touch of heat. It's going to really add that great wow factor to it. And then some red bell pepper. So this comes to a boil. We simmer it 5 minutes. Give or take, we just want to take the rawness out. And then once that's done, we just basically will take it off the heat, let it cool down. So once you have your relish, we're going to steam the hot dog. So you steam your bun 30 seconds. You can actually wrap it in a wet paper towel, throw it in the microwave for 10, 15 seconds. You get the same result. Got hot dogs here and steam them. She's going to cook that 5 minutes tops. Again, we just want to warm it through. The most important thing that we're doing here is we're not overthinking anything. It's just a hot dog, and we're just going to make it delicious. We'll just take our hot dog, and we're going to add it right to our bun. Beautiful split top Boston. Some ballpark yellow mustard, some diced onion, and then you take that beautiful relish that we already chilled.
7: Oh, this looks delicious.
8: It's just a super simple dish, but the fact that we made the relish homemade really helps cut the fat of the hot dog, the spicy mustard, little touch of the onion. It's like sitting at Fenway Park. You sit back, you watch the Boston beat the Yankees, and you just eat a hot dog.
7: Cheers to that. Mm.
8: It's so good.
7: It's so good. All right, so the next hot dog you're going to show us sounds so fancy, but you say it's actually pretty simple.
8: It's super simple. My wife is Vietnamese. We eat tons of banh mi's, and they always use some sort of cured pork product or meat. So we're going to swap it with the hot dog, and it's super refreshing. Very simple. Just have like some crusty French bread or baguette. And I like to pull some of the guts out of the bread. It just adds for a little bit more toppings. So we're going to just take some mayonnaise and just kind of smear it all inside.
7: Okay.
8: And then we're going to use some soy sauce and some Worcestershire. I'm just going to literally drizzle a little bit in. It kind of catches the mayonnaise. We take our hot dog. I like to personally either grill or griddle my hot dog. Same thing, about 5 minutes. Take our beautiful griddled hot dog.
7: Awesome.
8: Right in the bun. And then now we're just going to start putting the toppings. So we have these pickled vegetables that I made earlier. It's daikon, radish, a little bit of carrots, some rice wine vinegar, some sugar. That vegetable right on top.
7: Okay.
8: Okay. Then I have some sliced cucumber. And I like mine spicy. I like that kick. So I'm going to do some fresh sliced jalapenos. And then lastly, some whole sprigs of cilantro. It's going to add some vibrancy. And then you have this amazing, like, hot dog banh mi with all these different flavors, really unique for summer.
7: All right, I'm going in. This is not going to look good on camera.
8: But it tastes good.
7: Mmm.
8: That heat, that cilantro, it's so good.
7: I've never had a banh mi before. These are flavors I've never had together. It's amazing. Jason, thank you so much. This is delicious.
8: You are welcome. Glad to cook with you this morning.
7: I'm glad to cook with you, too. And for this recipe and more...
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13: So what are we waiting for? Let's get this party started.
14: And just because the weather is heating up doesn't mean you have to.
13: We've got some no heat, no cook entertaining ideas from food and lifestyle expert Alejandra Ramos.
15: Oh. Hi.
13: How are you?
15: So excited.
13: We promised Robin a beverage or two.
14: Okay, yeah. I know. And I'm going to have a drink over there. So yeah.
13: Okay. Okay, tell us what we have.
15: All right. So frosé all day. So okay. This is rose watermelon frosé.
14: Nice.
15: So you puree watermelon with frozen watermelon, a little bit of Campari. Adds a little.
14: Can I try one?
15: I would love for you to try one.
14: Yes.
15: So that one's super fun. It's really fresh and cool for a summer party.
13: And can you do this without the alcohol?
15: You can absolutely do it without alcohol.
14: Good.
15: You can
14: is it good? Oh my God, it's so good.
15: You can do like a non-alcoholic drink with that too. So you can enjoy. Then we've got two versions of my mermaid limeade. This one has some coconut rum in it, a little blue curacao. It's very tropical, very fun. Mm-hmm. And then because I wanted you to be able to party too.
14: Yeah, there you go.
15: We have our virgin mermaid limeade, and this one is made with coconut soda, which is like really like a coconut seltzer.
13: Oh, wow.
15: And then it's got limeade, so it's got all the same flavors and just a little bit friendly for everybody, the kids, everyone
14: that's
15: can
14: nice.
15: Enjoy.
13: I
14: that's
13: love
14: good.
13: That.
14: It's really good.
13: Okay, so now we're moving on to all of these dishes do not need any heat.
15: No oven, stove, grill, no microwave, nothing.
14: That's great.
15: Okay. Yeah. All right, so here's what we do. This is the no-cook menu. We're going to start off with some no-cook couscous.
13: Which I didn't even think was possible.
15: I know. I didn't until recently, and now that I know about it, I'm obsessed.
13: It's changed your life.
15: So the thing about couscous is it's actually, some people think it's a grain, but it's actually a tiny pasta. It's made from semolina.
14: A pasta?
15: A tiny pasta.
13: Seriously?
15: So what's in the box is already, it's cooked and dried, so all you have to do is rehydrate it. What we're doing here is we're doing a dressing. So you add the dressing. This has some lemon juice in it. It's got a little bit of olive oil. We add some fun flavors. I've got some lemon. I've got some garlic.
13: Yeah,
15: all sorts of good stuff. A lot of garlic.
14: It smells good already.
13: Yeah, it
15: smells good. And then you can really have fun with all the other fixings. So over here, we've got some chickpeas. This makes it a great, like, vegetarian entree.
13: Yes.
15: You want to help push all those in.
14: Too.
15: We've got all this onion, tomatoes, cilantro. Some feta cheese. Actually, that's mint. Some feta cheese. So it's got kind of like a Greek salad sort of flavor, but honestly,
14: oh,
15: you guys
14: can see.
15: See how it's starting to absorb that dressing? Pop this in the fridge for like an hour or two. It absorbs the dressing. You can even make it the day before, and it's ready. It's good
14: that's
15: to go.
14: Amazing.
13: This is a fun
15: this is what it looks
13: salad.
15: Like. How gorgeous is that?
13: Yes. Don't you guys have forks over here?
15: I know. We need two more tastings. These you can kind of grab and go. Okay. So these are chicken Caesar salad tacos.
14: May I?
13: Yes, you
15: please
13: can.
15: Do. I love when people eat my food. So these, you get that rotisserie chicken from the grocery store, toss it with some greens, your favorite salad dressing. So easy. The taco shell makes it crunchy and perfect for a party. Not messy at all, right?
13: And this is a roast beef.
15: But so these are, so these are my like little, it's like a twist on doing a little skirt steak sandwich. Mm-hmm. Instead, we're using roast beef. One of my absolute favorite kind of tips at the grocery store. I mean, it's steak, right? It is roasted beef, but you don't have to cook it.
13: I never eat roast beef.
15: Get it at the deli counter. I put a little chimichurri on top. That's
13: I
15: a
13: love
15: green
13: chimichurri.
15: Herb sauce. So good.
13: Mm-hmm. Okay.
15: Amazing. Now, this is great. If you've got friends that are keto, low carb, they want something healthy, you take a cucumber.
13: This is cute.
15: So simple. You can use a melon baller, or you can just use like a teaspoon. You scoop out the center, and you make a little cup. There we go. Make a little cup with it.
13: Yes.
15: And then you can just put whatever you want inside. We did some guacamole.
13: Oh,
15: we did some hummus.
13: Nice.
15: Salsa. Anything want. It's so fun, so easy. Really
13: cool. Now let's move down to my section.
15: Yes. This is my favorite part too. So DIY ice cream
16: These
15: sandwich
16: are
15: bar.
16: Oh my god, they're so cute.
14: What is this? Instead kids of, would love this.
15: Yeah,
14: right?
15: Kids would go crazy for this. Instead of cookies, you could do watermelon with sorbet. Nice. You could do like Rice Krispie treats with some kind of delicious thing inside. Banana bread.
14: Nice.
15: I mean, just raid the pantry, raid the grocery store, put everything out, let everybody have fun with it.
13: I'm gonna try these watermelons.
15: Oh my god, please do. And then you can have fun toppings. So I love these like that little
16: so, like,
15: crusty
16: I want
15: cereal.
16: All of this.
15: I know.
16: I want all of this.
15: I mean, I would love for you to just take this.
13: Thank you. I'm going to take this for the world. All right. Thank you so much, Alejandra, for these ideas and recipes head.
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0: Okay, we are back with Today Food and our good friend, Wolf's mother, Valerie Bertinelli, who always delivers great recipes and they're chocked full of flavor, but we just like having Val on.
4: Yeah, we do. She always makes us smile. Valerie Bertinelli is she's also there to help when things aren't going as planned in the kitchen. Take a look at her experience with Hoda on an upcoming episode of Valerie's Home Cooking.
19: Okay, so now we're going to take our lemon.
20: Okay, cut it in half.
19: And then
20: okay.
19: You just juice that right in.
20: This is awesome. This would be great,
19: isn't it great?
20: For our cocktails.
19: Now you're going to do the same thing with your limes.
20: Do the same thing.
19: So what you want to do is when you put it in the juicer,
20: yeah.
19: Take your cut side and put your cut side down where the holes are.
20: Oh, dude.
19: That's what you
20: do. No wonder it went everywhere.
19: Yeah, there you go.
20: This is amazing. No wonder why it was oozing out everywhere.
21: Have we ever seen Hoda cook?
4: No.
21: No, I was about to say, you just got Hoda to cook.
22: Now we know why.
4: Valerie, you're the perfect person.
19: Cook.
4: You're the perfect
19: She's
4: person.
19: She's a great cook.
4: How you been,
19: Good
4: by
19: morning.
4: The way?
22: Good morning.
4: How you been? How's it going
19: I'm
4: out there?
19: Very well. I'm very well. I'm just, I'm a big super rock fan now. I'm the mother of, you know, that's my favorite title.
21: I love it.
19: You know,
21: it.
19: Wolfie's mom. So thank you, Carson.
0: Yeah, so by the way, while we're on the topic of Wolf, is he going on tour soon, A? And my follow-up question, Val, is the tattoo. Is that new on his wrist? And what do you think of it?
19: Yes, he just got the tattoo a few days ago, and I'm very excited for him. He's so proud of it. He loves it. A lot of his band members got the same tattoo because they're all staying at his house right now. They're all rehearsing. They're going to be going on the road in 3 weeks.
21: Ooh.
19: And, of course, I'm going to be at the first show.
0: It's going to be
21: Yay.
0: Great.
21: Yay.
4: Front row.
21: There
4: yes.
21: you go. Handing out pasta salad to
0: it's
21: everyone.
0: It's the band's emblem,
19: yeah.
0: like their
19: yes.
0: logo on his wrist. Yeah.
21: Oh, that's so cool. All right, let's talk
0: right,
21: about
0: let's
21: this
0: eat.
21: This pasta salad.
19: You got it. So it's a really easy summer pasta salad. During the last break, I put the broccoli in with the pasta water just so that it would just come to a nice little beautiful color. See how nice and bright green it gets? Yeah, so now we're going to take this out and put it into a big bowl over here. Oh. And you're just going to put it together, and it's so great because it's got no mayo. It's got ginger. I'm going to make the dressing right now. So it's got miso.
21: Okay.
19: A little bit of ginger goes in. And then we've got some soy sauce and some lime juice and a little rice wine vinegar over here, some canola oil, and for a nice, bright, strong taste, a little bit of sesame oil, and then some sesame seeds. That's going to help break up the miso and the ginger. And then you just give that a quick, big shaky shake, like you're making a cocktail.
3: Probably gives it a different flavor profile, too, you know, when you think of a typical pasta salad.
18: I like the approach.
19: Yeah, it does. It's nice. It's fresh. It's refreshing. It's a little bit different. I'm just going to add some veggies in here. So it's a really veggie-heavy pasta salad, which I also like because then I feel like I'm behaving a little bit or at least getting more vitamins than I normally would.
3: There are never enough veggies at a barbecue.
19: Hot, no, right? And while the pasta is nice and hot, you're going to get that dressing right on and – that is going to help it melt into everything. And there you go.
4: Valerie, what kind of pasta did you use there? What kind of pasta is that?
19: This is cavatappi, which I really love because it's got little grooves on the outside. And it's also got it's little tubes. So all of that flavor from the dressing is going to really cover the whole thing. It's really delicious. I wish I was in studio with you so you could try it. It's one of my favorites.
18: You serve that warm?
19: Yes, you can serve it warm, you can serve it cold, you can serve it room temperature. I'm also going to give a little bit more to the sesame seeds. I like a little crunch in there. And then you can really just top it with some chives for some color.
3: So without mayonnaise or anything in there, I mean, this is a salad that could really just sort of sit out the whole day, huh?
19: Yeah, it travels really well if you're going to somebody's cookout. It's just a nice little break from all the ribs and the burgers and the hot dogs that, I don't know about you guys, but we loaded up on that over the weekend. Chili and all that stuff. Yeah.
18: Same-sies.
3: Before you leave us this morning, I know you have something else to share. You're coming out with a book. Can you tell us about it?
19: I am. I'm so nervous about it, though. I mean, it's a very, very personal book. It's about, oh, boy. It all started on your show almost 2 years ago. My journey has taken me from, you know, I just don't want to beat myself up anymore.
3: Yeah.
19: And I know so many women my age, younger, older, that we're so busy beating ourselves up that we just don't find the love and the wonder and the grace that are really within us. So I wrote about the past 2 years, grief, happiness, joy, finding joy. And I hope it touches some people's lives. It was a really challenging write for me, but it was cathartic.
18: It's a great title.
19: There's also a lot of recipes in there because it's for me.
4: It will definitely touch people's lives for sure.
18: Enough already. That's
4: Valerie.
19: Yeah, enough already with beating ourselves up, right?
18: Yeah, that's a perfect title for that.
3: Cheers.
18: Val.
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3: We have two refreshing recipes to beat the heat. So today, nutritionist Joy Bauer is going to make us a simple summer salad and a cold treat for the grown-ups. Joy, we say it every time, wish you were here, but good morning. What do you got today?
28: Oh, hey, guys. So we're starting with a quinoa summer salad, and it has all of those fancy pants elements that we love in a restaurant-grade salad, but it's crazy easy. So The dressing goes first. This is extra virgin olive oil, a little bit of lemon juice. Mm-hmm. I'm adding in red wine vinegar, but really you could do apple cider vinegar or champagne vinegar, any vinegar that you have on hand. You whisk this together.
1: Okay.
28: And while I was making the salad, I went ahead and I cooked my quinoa and I let it cool. Now, the quinoa is the star of the show. This is a nutrient-packed seed, and it's got a lot of protein in it. Mm. And it cooks up just like rice. 15 minutes to make this quinoa, guys. That's
2: could
28: it.
2: Could you mix farro instead of quinoa, or does it matter?
28: Harry, I tried it with farro, and it works beautifully. And so the key is you want to start with 1 cup dry, which yields about 3 cups cooked.
1: Okay.
28: Next, we add in some chopped tomatoes. I have here, this is an English cucumber that I chopped up because it doesn't have that many seeds, mm-hmm. so it works beautifully. And for some creamy crunch, pistachios.
2: Oh, wow.
28: And so we mix this together, and you get it all sort of like marinated in that yummy dressing that
1: yummy
28: we made.
1: Yeah, so fresh.
28: And then comes our greens. We have arugula, we have basil, and mint. And really, you know, Harry, I always tell them, you're the boss of your sauce. You can use any kind of herb that you want. And then
2: I think I'm going to make that my life mantra.
1: You're the boss of your sauce.
28: Once this is all mixed up, the only last thing that you do here is some shaved parm. And it could also be, yes, and it could be feta as well. This is on repeat now. You've got to try it, Chanel.
1: Yeah,
28: you're going to love this.
1: So and with all, I feel like herbs are going out of control in people's little garden pots.
28: In the gardens.
1: So it's a good way to use them up.
28: Yeah.
2: Right.
1: Yum.
28: Look at this.
2: I love that mint working in there too, right?
1: Yeah.
2: That just is a game changer.
1: Oh, look at that.
28: Every single bite is packed with nourishing deliciousness.
2: Right.
28: This
2: so
28: is
2: what's
28: really,
2: for
28: really good.
2: There. Boss.
28: Oh, boy. Okay. We're going to get the party started. We are making sangria pops.
1: Okay.
28: I did.
1: Yeah. Harry got so excited that he brought some for us.
6: That's my favorite color.
28: They're juicy, they're fruity, and they are gently boozy. And guys, if you could imagine, they're 25 calories a pop. So you could have two,
1: this
28: three,
1: is only 25
28: four.
1: 25 calories?
28: Yes.
1: Oh my gosh, this is so good.
2: It's good.
28: So I'm adding in 1 cup of wine. I'm using red wine, but really any wine that you have opened works. 1 cup of fruit juice.
1: Yeah, like here.
28: You mix this up.
1: What kind of fruit juice is that?
28: Any 100% fruit juice. I think that it works best if it's either with a grape juice, a cranberry juice, or an apple juice, or any of those blends. But you do want to look for 100% fruit juice without any added sugar.
1: Okay.
28: Then this goes into your ice pop molds, and I have all this fruit over here, and you're just going to drop the fruit in. I like to use are little bitty fruits. So I'll slice purple grapes in half, and I drop those in. And then I also have sliced strawberries and blueberries. And for people that don't have an ice pop mold, you could also make them in little Dixie cups like this, little paper cups. And what you do is you fill up the cup, you add your fruit, you put some tin foil on. I like to stash it in the freezer and let it sort of get semi-solid. And then you take your popsicle. Whoops. Oh, my God. Look, I'm making a mess over here.
1: Man, will you guys marry me?
2: So, Joy, we're having these.
28: Let me show you this.
2: We're all, it's the rave, right? It is a rave. Mm.
1: First of all, these pop things are amazing,
28: too. Look at that.
2: Look, awesome.
1: Cheers,
28: look at
1: Joy.
28: That. There you go.
1: We've got them here.
28: Cheers, guys.
1: Amazing. Mm. This is yummy.
2: It's really good.
1: Summer treat.
2: Andrea says the only thing, maybe a little tequila to go with.
1: Ooh, yes, Andrea.
28: Hey, that works.
1: All right, thank you, Joy.

0: Just ask your kids. They'll tell you no 4th of July menu is complete without dessert.
1: Or ask me. Today we've got some delicious red, white, and blue ideas and a pop of patriotism for your Hollywood table from Parents Magazine contributor Anna Helm Baxter. Hi.
2: Hi. Thanks for having
1: me. How are you?
2: I'm good, thanks. So I think every holiday should start with a good drink.
0: Yes.
2: So we're going to start with two refreshing drinks that are both twists on an Arnold Palmer, which is typically half iced tea and half lemonade. The first one is a slushy.
1: Yeah.
2: So we've added an extra twist, which is with orange juice. It really rounds everything out.
0: Oh.
2: So you're going to freeze ice cubes.
0: Okay.
1: This is non-alcoholic.
2: No alcohol in there.
1: Okay.
2: And you're going to just throw these ice cubes that you've made with the iced tea, the lemonade, and the orange juice into a blender.
1: Mm-hmm.
2: And if you want a fun twist, this is pineapple star.
0: Oh, that's cool.
2: Cut out and frozen, a little cocktail stir.
0: So you freeze the ingredients into different ice trays and then
2: put it into a blender.
0: Blend them up.
2: And you got a nice little slushy.
0: Mm.
2: Okay. So then this one, I don't know about you, but lemonade is one of those things. The first two sips are great, and then it's too sweet, and then your ice melts. It's all melted down.
1: Yeah.
2: Okay, so we've done unsweetened iced tea ice cubes.
1: Okay.
2: And these go in, and you're going to top it off with lemonade, and that way, when the ice cubes melt, it's just going to cut through the sweetness without watering it down.
0: It sort of makes an Arnold Palmer eventually, once it melts.
1: Not
2: right.
1: Yet.
0: Oh, that's smart.
1: So we're just you're outside for 5 minutes, it will be.
0: Right.
2: Yeah, and then if you want to add a little tipple to this, Willie, I'll let you do the honors here with a little vodka.
0: Is that vodka?
2: Really great. Yeah, that one's for you.
0: You know what the Arnold Palmer becomes? A John Daly, they call that.
1: Oh, is that
0: Arnold Palmer with a little booze in it.
2: Mm-hmm.
0: Yeah.
2: Cheers.
0: Thank you.
2: Okay, so I really love to make my guests work a little bit for their treats.
1: Yes, why not?
2: Yeah, absolutely. So this is a watermelon dessert pizza, which is essentially just a really creative fruit salad, right? That's what it is. I like to use a baby watermelon because I find that it slices easier than the big kahunas. And we're just going to put some cream on the top.
0: Okay.
2: And then this is where you get your guests involved.
1: It's like it's a do-it-yourself.
2: And you can
1: DIY.
2: Really go creative with the toppings. Chocolate chips are great here. We've got toasted coconut and berries. Empty out your pantry with all those little extra bits.
0: Mm-hmm. Also, that's an easy eat, too. You just grab that little slice
2: easy.
0: And hit it.
1: And you know what? You can freeze watermelon, too.
0: Yes.
1: Freeze watermelon delicious treat.
2: I like where you're going
0: with
2: that.
0: I love an ice cream sandwich.
1: Me too. I love an ice cream sandwich.
0: Yes.
1: They were always my go-to as a kid.
2: And ice cream cake is a lot of work. So we're taking a major shortcut here, and we're using ice cream sandwiches.
0: Okay.
2: These are layered with whipped cream and a raspberry puree filling. You could totally cut a corner and use
1: Look
2: a frozen whipped topping.
1: Look at this ice cream cake. That's genius.
0: Oh, my gosh.
2: So, Jen, I feel like you're sending me good piping vibes here. So do you want to try this?
1: I don't know. I don't know where that's coming from.
2: This is a fancy way. You're going
0: to
2: squeeze down there. There you go.
1: Okay.
2: And let go.
0: Oh, that's
1: cute.
0: Nice, Jenna.
2: And this is just like a fancy little touch.
0: Look at you.
1: Yes, I can do that.
2: Perfect little rosettes.
1: Okay. Oh, this is so great.
0: So what are you putting the sandwiches on top of in
2: So this is a cream and raspberry puree.
0: Oh,
2: if you want to cut a corner, you could do frozen whipped topping. Would also work there.
1: Yeah.
2: And then you get these beautiful layered slices.
0: Oh, that's beautiful. Just freeze
1: and
0: it up for
1: And this is
0: a while.
1: An ice cream sandwich cake.
2: Ice cream sandwich cake.
1: Okay, I love it. We're going to eat.
2: We're
1: going to move on to the next.
2: I don't usually like to mess with a classic, but this one's too good not to share. So this is a s'mores mess. So in the bowl, we have whipped cream with Greek yogurt. And then we're going to add all of the toppings that you would put in a classic s'more. So we've got some chocolate chips, mini marshmallows, everything without the campfire, and some graham crackers. This all gets mixed together. I love to add a little chocolate
1: sauce. Wait, this is so cute.
2: Yep. Fill it into waffle cones, and then again, make your guests add all the extra
0: little
2: toppings on top.
0: Drizzle the hot fudge over the top?
2: Absolutely.
0: Oh, that's so
1: smart.
0: This
1: is really great.
0: Cool.
1: And finally, we'll just end with these really cute party favors.
2: These are just stars cut out of Rice Krispie Treats. A nice little sparkler without the fire.
1: Thank you so much. These were great ideas and delicious to get the recipes.
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9: Today, contributor Elizabeth Highschool joins us now from her home kitchen. I'd love to be there.
10: Hey,
9: good morning. Good morning to you.
10: Hey, how are y'all?
9: I'm doing great. I have to tell you, when we talk about the State Fair, some of the best memories of my life, the Kansas State Fair.
10: Have you ever going down that midway and you've got all those incredible trailers with all that fried food, honey? I mean, if it ain't fried, we don't want it
12: there
10: when we're
12: is.
10: At the State Fair. And so that's what we're going to start with today. These are fried apple pie corn dogs.
12: Yes.
10: They could not be simpler. All you do, you literally take an apple pie that's frozen, pre-made. All you have to do is go pick that up, get all of the outside crust off of it. You don't want that. And now we just have this frozen center. We're going to wrap it in a pastry dough. Ooh. And you can buy that at the grocery store as well. It comes in just like one of those rolls. And then we're just going to kind of fashion this. It's supposed to look like a corn dog. So you want to kind of go ahead and cut it, mold it,
12: awesome.
10: And then we're going in that oil.
12: Wow.
10: So the good news is that when you're frying, you want it to be about 350 degrees. Take a little piece of dough to test it. Put it in. If it starts to bubble and sizzle, you know it's true. It's right where it needs to be.
12: Wow.
10: All right. So here's one that I did a little bit earlier. So now we've got the filling in there. It's been fried. We're going to take one of these skewers, which I've hidden from myself.
9: Okay.
10: There we go. We're going to stick that in the bottom of this. A little bit of powdered sugar.
9: Ooh,
10: you could do some caramel sauce on top of this.
9: Ooh.
10: Absolutely unbelievable. And then look. So I'm going to cut this just so you can see.
12: Oh, come on.
10: Hello.
12: Elizabeth.
10: Have you ever in your life? I mean, that is the easiest thing in the world. Now, we could not have a fair without a blueberry pie. I mean, the pie contest is so iconic. This one has balsamic that I've already added in here. A little bit of cornstarch, and we've beaten up a few of these blueberries with the back of this wooden spoon. Now we're going to add our cinnamon. We're adding some sugar, just a little. We have vanilla. We also have some honey, which is going to be incredible. So we've got that sort of acidic balsamic. We've got that nice honey, a little bit of salt, and then I'm adding a little bit of black pepper.
9: Really?
10: And you won't. It will be that thing that you kind of go, wait, what is that? Like, what is that? You won't be able to put your finger on it, but you will certainly know it's there. Here are the rest of our blueberries. We're going to add that wonderful cornstarch balsamic honey mixture to it. And then we'll mix it up just a bit. And then this is going to go right into our dough. Now, the recipe, which you'll see at todayshowfood.com for that pastry dough is super simple. We used a food processor.
9: Okay.
10: So you put all of your ingredients in it, whiz it around. Once it forms a ball, you just put it in the fridge, let it sit for a little bit, and then we're going to roll it out. Look at there. I mean,
12: wow.
10: Can y'all see that?
12: Wow.
10: Look at those blueberries.
12: Wow.
10: I mean, and this is the season. This is the end of the fruit season. You know, we're going to be working into fall apples and all of that pretty soon. So let's go ahead and, really get into it with our berries.
12: Oh, my goodness.
10: Because they won't be here long.
9: Elizabeth, what is
10: so
9: your house smell like right now?
10: Oh, honey, it smells like four dogs. No, I'm kidding.

0: Congratulations.
1: Blue Ribbon. Yes, I know. Isn't that fantastic?
0: You're at the dollar store. There That's for me.
2: I think you took first it's and second blue... with those two. That's amazing.
0: Elizabeth.
1: And honorable mention.
0: It's always a pleasure. Thank you, Elizabeth.
2: Hotty toddy.
1: Y'all take care. Woo! There we go, Willie. There we go.
2: There you go.
1: Hotty toddy,
0: to get these recipes, go to today.com/food.
3: Joy Bauer is here to show us how to sneak superfoods into three sweet summer treats. Somehow you did it. And I can't wait to eat it all.
4: So the first superfood is the raspberry. Ooh. And I love raspberries because they're one of the highest fiber fruits in town.
0: I didn't know that.
4: 8 grams of fiber per one cup. That's a huge amount. So fiber aids in digestion. It keeps you feeling full, and it also enhances heart health. Mm-hmm. And interestingly enough, the plant compounds within raspberries also can boost memory.
5: Really?
4: So what we're going to do is we're going to make a no-bake dessert pizza.
0: Look at this beauty. It's so pretty.
4: So all we do is we start with our watermelon. Mm-hmm. You slice it just like that. You make, you know, four different quarters.
0: Easy enough.
4: I'm going to add on a little bit of yogurt.
3: Nice.
4: And dill.
3: Just Greek yogurt.
4: Put on some toasted pecans. And, of course, dark chocolate.
3: I went right for the chocolate.
4: It needs some chocolate chips. Yes. It's a dessert. And this is some toasted coconut.
3: Nice.
4: And so it's so fun. It's really easy to do. And you could really put on whatever toppings you want. Let's put on a little.
0: If you have friends over and you present that, how cool is that?
4: They think you are so clever. Nice. And it's very simple and delicious.
5: This looks like my jam. What is this?
4: So the next superfood is a peach.
0: Okay. Cool.
4: Peaches are great. They are juicy. They're refreshing. They scream summer. And they're more than 85% water, which means they're super hydrating. They also have plant compounds that have been shown in some small studies to reduce the occurrence of breast cancer.
0: Really?
4: Yeah,
0: really?
4: So we have to keep on top of that.
3: Thank you.
4: What are we going to make with a peach? We are going to make
3: peach cobbler.
4: A southern peach crumble.
0: How do you make a healthy peach cobbler?
4: And I did it.
0: Crumble.
4: There's way less sugar. So I skipped a step, and I'm actually using frozen sliced peaches, and I mix it with some vanilla extract, a little bit. It is.
0: Really?
4: I do add a little bit of maple syrup in here, but not too much. And I think all the other flavors, the peaches are what's shining through.
3: Right.
4: This one in the oven for about 30 minutes. And then you have the crumble. The crumble is ground flaxseed.
0: No way.
4: And
3: really?
4: It's almond flour and oats. So it's gluten-free. And it's actually vegan as well.
3: Wow.
4: And then you just pop this in the oven. And you get a delicious southern peach crumble.
3: And the peaches are so sweet this time of year that
4: exactly.
3: You don't need that extra
4: And you
3: sugar.
4: Can use the frozen peaches in the winter as well.
0: This is amazing,
3: delicious.
0: Joy. Okay, we have one
4: This left. You're going to love.
3: Is this a milkshake?
4: This is all about lime.
3: Okay.
4: Lime is great. It's packed with vitamin C, which is wonderful for the complexion. It also helps to increase plant-based iron, which is important because a lot of people are eating vegan meals right now.
3: Right.
4: So what do you do when you have a key lime? You make key lime pie milkshake.
0: Never heard of it. That sounds amazing.
4: So it with no added sugar.
3: Right.
4: So what we have here is almond milk with dates. Dates are going to puree and give it a nice natural sweetness. And we have vanilla extract and some ice cubes.
3: Okay.
4: And then we're going to add a little secret ingredient. We're going to fake it. You can take this off. We're going to add cauliflower. We're going to add lime zest and lime juice. And then we're going to garnish
3: it
4: with.
3: Blender
4: with
3: child lock on it.
4: I know. Okay,
0: you just put cauliflower in my smoothie.
4: Here we go. There. You're not going to taste it. Taste that thing.
3: Really?
4: This is lime juice. Lots of vitamin C. Is that good?
3: Wow, that's refreshing.
0: I like it.
4: It's
3: thick delicious.
4: And it's creamy,
0: this
4: and it's good for you.
0: This woman just put cauliflower in a drink.
4: Cheers.
3: Who even thinks of doing that? Joy, thank you so much for these recipes.
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3: Oh, we sure do. We're here with a lesson on making her famous ice cream sandos and a couple of other sweet treats. It's Kristen Tomlin, CEO and founder of Dough, Cookie Dough Confections. Welcome, girl.
2: Hi, Kristen. How are you?
4: Okay, these ice cream sandwiches are going to make you forget about every ice cream sandwich you've ever had.
2: Okay, first of all, let's start with the cookie dough.
4: Cookie dough.
2: We can't eat raw cookie dough, but you've created a raw cookie dough that we can.
4: Yes, this is totally safe to eat. So we're swapping out the egg in this recipe, and then we're actually using heat-treated flour.
2: Heat-treated?
4: Heat-treated flour, because it's going to kill any potentially harmful bacteria.
2: So how do you heat-treat? Do you buy it heat-treated?
4: So we sell it heat-treated, ready to go.
3: Nice.
4: You can also learn how to heat-treat it in my cookbook. 165 degrees is what you want to do it. So you could do it in the microwave or the oven. Make it easy for yourself. Cookie dough first, always number one, and then you're gonna add some mini chocolate chips.
3: Okay. Yes, which is also my nickname.
4: I love that. Is that true?
3: No.
2: She just threw that in there. Okay, so then we spread this baby out.
4: Exactly. You're gonna make it as flat as possible. The key to making sure that you're gonna get it out of your pan easily is lining your pan with parchment paper. Dividing this dough into two equal portions, one for the top, one for the bottom, and then stick these in the freezer, get them nice and hard before we add on some ice cream.
2: I mean, we know that this has been sitting out there a little bit because it's melted, but how before do you take this out?
4: So I would say 15 to 20 minutes. Get it out. You actually want it kind of soft like this because you want it to be able to be spreadable and make it an even layer. So it's okay that it's melty. And you can use whatever your favorite flavor is. So we've got vanilla today. My favorite, of course, is cookie dough ice cream. But you could use
2: cookie dough on cookie dough. That's great.
4: Yes. You're going to spread this out. Use the entire pint.
2: Sure, I'll help you.
4: Yeah, you can get to work here.
3: And can you put toppings, like other toppings besides or does it have to be all in the cookie dough?
4: No, I mean, you can do whatever you want. This is your dessert, your ice cream sandwich, your party.
3: Get in there.
4: When
3: is there rum in this or bourbon?
4: You can put some.
3: Okay.
2: We might.
3: Yeah.
2: Okay.
4: After you have all of these layers ready to go, you're going to put this layer on top.
3: You're such a good cook.
2: Oh, thank you.
4: I'm here to
2: work. Thank you. Thank you. Wait, you put this on top, so how do you do that?
4: So you're going to just take it out.
2: Oh, look
4: at her. See, because of the parchment paper.
2: Yeah. Let her do it.
4: Because of the parchment paper, you're just going to go right on top.
3: Oh, okay, right on top here?
4: Yeah,
2: Michelle, you got
4: exactly.
2: it. Michelle, you got it.
3: I got this.
2: This is the hard part, too.
3: Yeah,
2: oh, that's easy.
4: See? It's easy.
2: And then what do you do? Pop that back,
4: back in the freezer.
2: Okay, cool.
4: For a couple hours.
2: Okay.
4: And then we're ready to go. You're going to just cut them.
2: Mm-hmm.
4: Just like this, however big or small.
3: But this could also be a beautiful birthday cake.
2: I agree.
4: Absolutely. You know? You don't have to cut them at all. You could just throw some candles on here. You've got your ice cream sandwich.
2: Oh, yum.
4: You can add some toppings if you want. Look at how.
2: Oh, thank you. I'm going to taste it.
3: Nice.
2: Okay, let's move down to these really cool, like, charcuterie boards without the charcuterie.
4: So
2: the ice
4: this
2: cream.
4: Is a dessert treat board. If you're having a party, you have to serve all sorts of fun treats, cookies, cookie dough, cookie dough popsicles, or ice cream sandwiches. You can add some toppings to it.
3: Mm-hmm.
4: You can have a lot of fun.
3: That's so
2: these
3: smart.
2: Are balls are adorable.
4: Cookie dough truffles. Mm-hmm.
3: And what happens when it starts to melt?
4: Mm-hmm. Well, then you just have to eat it. You have to call everybody over and say, time to eat.
2: Awesome. Thank you so much for these cookie dough recipes and for all of the treats. Go to today.com/food. Our friend Maureen Petrowski is mixing up some summer sips straight off the pages of her new book, Zero Proof. Drinks and more.
5: Maureen, first of all, it's hot as can be.
2: Yes. So we need a cool drink.
6: It's our weekend.
5: Yeah, we need a cool drink. So we're talking about mocktails, but you can make them as you like, right?

0: Right?
1: Exactly. You can have a zero-proof drink, or you can have a full-proof, however you like it. But like Jenna said, not everybody wants a booze-laden drink or a hangover the next day. We've got a nice long weekend, and alcohol-free drinks have never been as delicious or as much fun as we're going to show you today.
2: Awesome. Well, let's start off with what you're going to show us, something you call the Gunner. Is that right?
1: Yes, it's called the Gunner Cocktail. This is really popular in Hong Kong. It's an expat drink. It's really simple. It's just a few ingredients. We've got here some ginger ale, some ginger beer, some bitters, and some lime juice. Now, I'm using a sweetened lime juice. First, I'm going to put my bitters right in the glass.
3: Wait, you know
1: this
3: what?
1: This is easy. Yes, you build it right in the glass.
3: We're making it
2: with you.
3: Is this real ice?
1: Yay!
3: Yeah.
1: Oh.
3: Okay, right, how much ice do you put in?
1: So I like to fill the glass with ice.
3: Fill it
1: you're
3: up
1: gonna build
3: to the
1: this
3: top.
1: Right in the glass, and then you're going to just pour it in your ingredients. So first, I put my bitters in.
3: Bitters?
1: Bitters?
3: Hold on.
2: Yes, ma'am. How
1: dashes.
2: Much do you use?
3: Bitters, the whole thing?
1: A couple dashes.
2: No.
3: A couple of what? Dashes?
1: A couple of dashes.
2: A dash.
1: Yes.
3: Okay.
2: Bitters.
3: One,
2: a dash.
3: Two, three.
1: And then the next thing I'm going to add is the lime juice. So
3: lime juice.
1: You can use fresh lime juice. And again, this is also just a dash.
3: Just a dash.
1: So a little bit
3: don't dump
1: goes
3: it.
1: A long way.
3: Mm.
1: And then we're going to add half ginger ale. And half ginger beer.
3: Half ginger ale and half ginger beer.
1: Half ginger beer.
2: Now,
1: and
2: Maureen,
1: if you wanted
2: to add alcohol, what would you put in this?
1: So
3: beer?
1: This one, it's got that nice ginger, not beer, no. So ginger beer is actually non-alcoholic. But if you wanted to add alcohol, this goes great with bourbon, a nice sweet bourbon.
3: Oh, bourbon.
1: Just think about that ginger and bourbon is a great cocktail.
2: Our friend here said beer because I think it's kind of like a shanty. Is that right, Rope? No?
1: Well, a shandy is a beer that's mixed with fruit usually.
2: Yeah.
1: So this is using ginger beer, which is actually just... Yeah, ginger beer is ginger ale without the sugar, basically. It's a little bit more gingery, if you would.
2: Wow, I might have overdone the lime.
3: Taste mine.
2: Mine went wrong.
3: Taste mine.
2: Something was wrong.
1: Okay. How did Hoda do?
3: Oh. Mm. I like it.
2: Hoda's is better than mine.
3: Yeah, but I like both of them.
2: Did it get better?
3: Yeah, it's not bad.
1: I thought that
3: this is real good.
1: You, like,
3: it's refreshing.
1: Moscow Mule. So if you like a Moscow Mule, this is a gingery, non-alcoholic version of that. Mm. So
2: okay,
3: that's really good.
2: Talk to us about a shrub.
3: Yeah, what's a shrub?
1: Okay, so this sounds a little bit weird, I know, but a shrub is a building block that can be used for all zero-proof drinks, but also all full-proof cocktails as well. It's basically the foundation, and it sounds strange, but here I've got lemon peels in sugar.
3: Okay.
1: And then you add to that some vinegar. I know, vinegar sounds like something you don't want to drink.
3: No.
1: But basically what happens is you let this all sit, and then you strain out the lemon peels, and you add in some freshly squeezed lemon juice and lime juice, and you've got this delicious shrub that you can keep in your refrigerator for up to 6 months. But the beginning of the book starts with shrubs and syrups, so that's the building blocks. I've got a strawberry balsamic shrub. I have a cherry shrub. And then this is a pineapple mint shrub. So basically, this is the beginning of your flavors. And then we can build tons of zero-proof drinks from that. And I'm going to show you a couple more right here.
2: Yeah,
1: right.
2: The spicy watermelon.
3: This sounds yummy.
1: So this is perfect for the 4th of July weekend. We've got that red color. In my shaker, I already have some ice. I'm going to add some fresh watermelon juice.
3: Mm-hmm.
1: And I'm making a bigger batch then. Yes.
3: What else?
1: So delicious, right? It is so hydrating on a hot day. So then I've got here some chipotle. This is a can of chipotles. This adobo sauce is what you want. So
3: chipotle?
1: We're going to add this right in.
2: Wow.
1: I know. That's your spice.
2: That's the spice, but it's real spicy.
1: That's the spice. It gets that smokiness.
3: Okay.
1: Think about pairing this with barbecue. It's going to be delicious.
3: Mm.
1: And then this is the lemon lime shrub. So again, I know that vinegar sounds like a strange thing, but vinegar adds the acidity to the drink.
3: Mm-hmm.
1: And that's what actually makes your mouth water and makes you want to have more of it. So we'll get this nice and chilled. You want to give it a good shake.
3: Okay.
1: And then since this is a spicy watermelon sip, we're going to put a spicy salt rimmer. So I take my glass and just a fresh lime wedge and
3: look
1: it's spicy. So I'm only going to put it on half of the rim.
3: Mm-hmm.
1: Just like that. That's enough. Now, if you love really spicy, you can go ahead and add the whole rim.
3: Just pour that in
1: but
3: there.
1: But in this case, I'm just going to pour this right in here. That watermelon juice, it's so easy to get watermelon juice. If you don't have a place you can buy it, you simply just use the flesh of the watermelon. Just nice and chilled now.
3: Maureen,
1: this
3: looks so yummy. I know that there are so many more in your book, which we will tell everyone to get to, but for these recipes and more, and Maureen's...
4: This is the sound of Claire cooking dinner at home, and that's the sound of a fraud alert from Wells Fargo flagging a charge for a pricey restaurant in Paris. Considering Claire isn't in Paris right now, that seemed odd. to the bank and to Claire. Two taps later, Claire says nope to the charge, and Wells Fargo is on the case. However you make money work, Wells Fargo can work with that.
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0: no better time to do a little dining with the Dailies.
1: Yes, this has become one of our favorite segments. Carson and Siri joining us from the home kitchen, the newly renovated home kitchen, it would seem. They're going to be whipping up one of their favorite summer combinations. Good morning.
2: Good morning, guys. Thank you very much.
3: This is a really simple summer salad. It's actually in my cookbook. And you can
2: The book. Good. What?
3: Right there. And you can modify it with really anything that you have in your own fridge. So, yes, we have some romaine lettuce right here. Also some iceberg, because you guys like iceberg a lot. Yeah. You guys, meaning you in graphics department.
2: I like the crunch.
3: We're going to start with some homemade croutons, which is the easiest thing to do. Just take some day-old bread, cut it up or rip it up.
2: I'm just going to have a little wine. Go ahead.
3: Save that for the sangria, dude.
2: I will.
3: Add some olive oil and salt and pepper. And then just throw it in a 350-degree oven. Just make sure you kind of watch it, because bread can burn very easily. So we will do that. And of course, so there we go.
2: When we started the quarantine, I don't know how it was for you guys in your house. Dinners were easy, and they were big and robust. Breakfast was what it was. Most people are fasting. Lunch became the first couple of weeks, like with the kids, it was pizza, deli sandwiches. It were like kind of full meals. And after a while, I got to slow down on the lunch thing. So we ended up buying these bags of salad. And we'd kind of pump them up a little bit. We'd add a little protein to it. We'd use a homemade dressing, and they became delicious. So this is sort of inspired by that, too.
3: Yes. So now on to the dressing. This is balsamic vinegar. This is the easiest homemade dressing that you'll ever make, and you'll make it a lot. I like to make it in a mason jar, because then you can store it in your fridge easily. Lemon juice, some mustard. And Carson is going to shred some chicken, because we like a little protein for the salad. You can roast a chicken, also a recipe in my cookbook, or you can buy store-bought rotisserie chickens, which are very easy and convenient.
2: Graphics, get in here.
3: So salt and pepper in the salad. And
2: I don't know if you're seeing this, but this chicken is this series recipe. Literally, it's an hour and a half of a chicken in its own juices, baked off. And then I take two forks and I kind of shred this, and this will be the protein that we'll use into the salad. But this is a really simple, delicious chicken recipe. No olive oil needed, like really nothing else but the chicken. So I'll take some of this, pull it apart, and we'll use that for the salad.
3: Yes.
2: For the sake of time, I will just do a little bit.
3: This olive oil is coming out like a tiny little drizzle. So imagine I put a half cup of olive oil in there. And then for the salad, what I like about salads is texture, color, flavors. So I like to do some cucumbers for like a crunch, tomatoes.
2: Jack on top.
3: Yep, bonzo beans. Now here are the homemade croutons. By the magic of television, I have some already done. All right, here we go. I like to add queso fresco, but feta, goat cheese, anything would be great.
2: Enough of the salad. Let's get into, this is a white peach sangria. Sangria, like a margarita, very powerful, or pina colada. This is the type of drink that is transformative. It'll take you out of the misery of your own life and put you right into a happy place. So we're going to do that. We're going to take an entire bottle of Pinot Grigio.
3: Right, first add some fruit.
2: Okay, well, it doesn't matter what order you do it in.
3: Okay, we just don't want the fruit to get like...
2: Okay, we got some grapes.
3: Green grapes, cantaloupe, which you can make into little melon balls if you have time, but I didn't have time.
2: Beautiful white peaches. These are lovely, aren't they?
3: And then, yes, a whole bottle of either Pinot Grigio or Moscato.
2: 30 seconds.
3: Okay, and then you're going to add lemon juice, peach nectar, and brandy.
2: And then I also use a little carbonated soda. This is what flavor is this? Grapefruit.
3: Grapefruit. If you can find peach, great. But if not.
2: Brandy. All right, we're going to stir this up, guys. Then you got it. I mean, it's a very simple salad using whatever you have in the house. A little sangria. Look at that. Graphics, you got that? Not lovely in there, buddy?
3: You're not allowed to drink that graphic. Sorry.
2: Yeah, no, it's not for you. All right, I'll pour these off, guys.
3: Ooh, I'll have this one that has the little wine topper.
1: Carson, Siri, thank you. Jack Daly, thank you as well. I love to see Jack's battlefield promotion as well, from graphics to camera operation.
4: What can't Jack Daly do? Summer is so close, we can almost taste it. And that is why we've brought in barbecue master and owner of Pig Beach Restaurants, both in Brooklyn and Queens, Matt Abadou. Congratulations.
5: Thank you very much.
4: Let's talk about the cookbook, because finally
5: the book is here.
4: Pig Beach Barbecue Cookbook.
5: That's right. Exciting.
4: When I think of barbecue, I really do think of Uncle Al, because we exchange barbecue ideas and tips all the time. Didn't you write a blurb in Matt's book?
6: I did.
5: He sure did.
6: I did.
4: What do you love about the cookbook?
6: It's simple. You know, everything is really accessible. Mm-hmm. You can imagine making this stuff.
5: Exactly. And that's what we really wanted to do. We wanted to make a book that everybody could enjoy, that everybody could cook, from the barbecue, like, hobbyist to the professional barbecue guy learning to make some extra flavors, right. something fun and different.
4: What advice do you have for people who want it, like newbies in the barbecue world? What's your
5: I think
4: advice?
5: The best advice I can give any newbie in the barbecue world is to get yourself a digital InstaReed thermometer. It's probably one of the best ways you can tell when anything is cooked, ready to be wrapped, or ready to be finished. So with that tool, you can really have a lot of success in the barbecue game.
4: Perfect. I teased a second by saying you were going to find some meats that are a little less expensive to use.
5: Yep.
4: What do we got today?
5: So today we got a little tri-tip action for you. It's a cut of sirloin from the bottom part of the sirloin. And what I love about tri-tip is it's got so much incredible flavor to it. And it's got a texture of that something similar to like a flank steak or so once you slice it nice and thin.
4: All right.
5: And grill up. It also takes on great flavor. So
4: what do you start with here?
5: Our tri-tip recipe is super simple. We're starting off with a piece of tri-tip that you can see here called tri-tip because it looks like a triangle. It's got like a triangular sort of shape to it. But for our rub, we're going to do something super simple. Some ground black pepper, some paprika, granulated garlic, and a little bit of dried rosemary. Now, we're going to mix this all together, and this can go in your pantry into a food-safe container. Save it up there for probably up to 6 months in your pantry and use it when needed.
4: Can you use that same rub on other cuts of meat?
5: Absolutely. You can use it on any kind of steak, chicken, poultry, pork. It's delicious. It's just a really simple all-purpose rub. So then we're going to take our tri-tip. We're going to hit it with a little bit of olive oil, whatever you have in your pantry, and then we're going to generously season it with this tri-tip rub or really all-purpose kind of rub seasoning.
0: On both sides, right?
5: On both sides.
4: That's right.
5: On both sides. See, look, I love
4: Savannah
5: it.
4: Savannah knows now.
1: She's got a cooking chef.
0: That's right. Are you going to eat both sides?
5: So from here, if you have a smoker, this is the point where we're going to fire up our smoker to 250 degrees. I like to use cherry wood. But whatever kind of wood and whatever that sort of smoke flavor you like, by all means, have some fun with it.
4: And do you have to smoke it?
5: Can you don't. That's the great thing about this steak is you don't have to smoke it at all if you don't want to. It just adds that element of like that barbecue smoky flair and flavor to it, which really kind of makes that steak different and shine a little bit more. Mm-hmm. But you could also just take it and cook it completely on the grill if you want.
4: And you would do that at 252? There's a
5: No, on the grill. So whenever we set up a grill, I love to do what's called zone cooking, where I'll have one side set to really hot, hot heat for charring and marking, and then another side set to sort of medium.
4: To cook so that center.
5: Exactly, to get that nice and low center cook so you get a perfect eye.
6: What do you want to do inside, Matt?
5: If you wanted to do it inside, you could absolutely take it and just roast it off in your oven. No problem. Like, that's the great thing about cooking, is that everyone has a version of a recipe of what they can do, but the great thing is that as long as you're cooking it and that digital InstaReed thermometer you have,
4: you're cooking it
5: to the right temperature, you're going to have a delicious cut of meat cooked
4: perfectly
5: every time.
4: What's this medium rare? What do you pull this at?
5: So for medium rare, I'll pull it around 135 and let it sort of rest.
4: Exactly.
5: It's going to carry you over.
4: That's why all right, we got about a minute and a half.
5: All right, so we're going to go quick. So in here we have our steak. It's been smoked to about 100 degrees. We're going to let it rest. Then we're going to mark it off on that grill, get those beautiful char marks that are happening. And then for me, the perfect condiment to the summertime meat is a chimichurri sauce.
4: Hodgepodge.
5: Oh, yeah, it's the best. So we're just going to take some parsley and chop it up. We're going to add it to our mixing bowl. We have some mint, some more parsley.
4: I add cilantro with that, too, sometimes.
5: Cilantro is great to it as well. We can add some shallots, garlic, chili flake, oregano. Put that all in the bowl. Red wine vinegar, lemon juice, olive oil. We'll mix that all together. Zest it with a little bit of lemon. And you have
4: so
5: the perfect,
4: fresh
5: perfect. Oh, my God. It's the best thing ever.
4: And then
5: we're
4: the
5: just
4: going to
5: take the steak. And what I love about tri-tip is that the backside, for those of people that would like the steak a little bit more cooked, just by the nature of the steak, that's my boy right there.
1: That's a happy plate.
5: Love it. That is a happy plate.
4: What's going on here? Home.
1: That's fantastic.
4: Are you not eating?
5: So the great thing about tri-tip is that since it's tapered off at the end, for the guests that are joining us and want their steak cooked a little bit more, they can have those sort of medium well pieces, and the people that want something a little bit more on the medium rare side, you go right to the middle and you get those beautiful pieces cut right there. Top it off with that bright, fresh, vibrant chimichurri sauce.
4: What do you think?
5: It's just amazing.
1: You can put chimichurri on chicken.
4: It tastes fatty.
5: Yep. It's got a great, meaty flavor to it. That chimichurri, just get it, Craig. I love it.
0: And this morning, we're focusing on the best grilling tips and tricks for that first cookout of the season.
4: That's right. Who better to help us out than a fourth-generation butcher, cookbook author, and founder of See More Meats and Veggies, Cara Nicoletti. Cara, good morning. It's great to see you. But you have to explain, you're a fourth-generation butcher, but it sounds like you're trying to get us to eat less meat.
7: I am. I am. So, I mean, we see that meat prices are really, really high right now. So I feel like the name of the game this summer is eating better meat and just eating a little bit less of it.
0: Okay.
7: So my sausages are combining meat and vegetables. And I'm also going to teach you a little bit about how to treat your vegetables like meat for a really satisfying grilling season.
0: So is that your secret tip is, you know, still get a fulfilling barbecue out there, but, you know, just kind of working a lot more vegetables?
7: Yeah, I would say, you know, if you buy better quality meat, if you're buying grass-fed beef and pasture-raised pork and that kind of stuff, the flavor is going to be so much better. And what that means is that you can really eat a little bit less of it and still be just as satisfied. So these sausages that we're cooking today are all humanely raised meat and about 50% less meat. They're filled with fresh vegetables. And then we'll supplement a bunch of different vegetables alongside them to really have a nice, satisfying meal.
0: Dietitians everywhere are like cheering for you right
4: now. Yeah, really. So what do you have by the side? What are you going to make, Cara?
7: So over here, we've got a bunch of different vegetables that I really love to grill, sort of like heartier vegetables. So we've got zucchini. We've got some portobello mushrooms. I really love to grill radicchio. It makes it really nice and sweet. Some cauliflower, some eggplant. And I've made a rub here, which is a mixture of brown sugar and smoked paprika, some coriander, some garlic and onion powder. And so what I love to do is sort of make some slits on something like a mushroom or a zucchini, and you're going to rub it in olive oil, and then you're going to sprinkle it in this rub, just like you would a piece of meat. Yeah. And it's going to kind of give you, a similar feel. So, you know, I think it's just a great way to trick your mind into thinking you're eating meat. What, so this is really like a steak rub. Mm-hmm. We're just going to... It does.
0: Yeah.
7: I'm going to be doing charcoal grilling today. That's generally what I prefer. I like the flavor better. I think that it can be a little bit intimidating because it's a little bit harder to control. So I'm going to give you a couple of tips on that just to make it a little bit more seamless. The first thing is that I really love to use a chimney lighter when I'm using a charcoal grill instead of just putting the coals in and sort of squirting lighter fluid on it. You put paper at the bottom, and you pile the coals on top about 20, 25 minutes beforehand, and you let the charcoal get nice and ashy and gray before you dump it in here.
0: You just dump it in.
7: And what that's going to do is it's going to give you that really nice smoky flavor, and you're not going to get any of that lighter fluid flavor. Mm-hmm. So you want to make sure that your grill is nice and hot before you put your meat on it. This way it's not soaking in any charcoal flavors and it's really just getting that nice fire flavor.
0: How do you control
4: the temperature? There's a pterodactyl flying in your backyard.
7: I know. Something's happening.
4: That was the biggest bird sound I've ever heard in my life. It might take one of those veggie sausages right off your grill. I'd be careful, Cara.
7: Please. Help yourself. So I would say also it can be a little bit harder to control your heat levels on a charcoal grill. But so that is what the vents on your grill are for. On this one, we've got a couple here on the lid and we've got a couple here on the bottom. When your grates are fully opened, your heat is going to be the highest. And if you want to kind of lower the heat a little bit, you close these grates, you're cutting off the oxygen, and you're kind of lessening the heat. But also, piling your coals into sort of different zones is really helpful. I think a lot of people think about grilling as this like really hot and fast thing. You're taking a steak, you're grilling it really hot and fast. But if you want to grill other things like vegetables, sort of more delicate cut like chicken, and sausages, you want to go for a more medium low heat. And so you can achieve that by sort of making different zones on your grill. The coals, cooler zone, and that's going to help you with flare-ups too. If you have oil on something and it flares up,
1: instead
7: of spritzing it and getting ash all over your food, you can kind of move it over.
4: Car, you're awesome. And these are good tips too, because people are about to go nuts this weekend grilling. So thank you for that.
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4: All right, we're back now with Today Food. This morning, we're turning your grill into a meat smoker. Here with us, a guy who knows a lot about all of that, certainly grilling, the great chef Michael Simon. He travels the country in his Food Network show. It premiered last night. It's great. It's called Barbecue USA, giving us a behind-the-scenes look at the toughest barbecue competitions. Michael, I mean, you already know so much. You visit these pitmasters in all these great places, all the meats that you're eating. Give us one good tip for people to take away for grilling this summer that you learned.
11: You know, patience. I think the greatest tip is patience. Also, like, a lot of times when people put things on the grill, they want to see giant plumes of smoke. You want to, your smoke, you want it to kind of run clear. Then you get that gentle smoke flavor that really makes the food delicious. So I'm showing you guys an Alabama chicken today, Alabama-style chicken.
4: Yep.
11: But you could do it on a grill. You could do it on a Weber.
4: How do you smoke on a grill?
11: So you're doing offset heat. So all of our heat is over here, Carson.
4: Okay, indirect.
11: Indirect. Yeah. You could put wood chips on there, chunks or chips. Start it with coals, and then you just drop the heat down. You want to monitor your heat. Chicken, you could be between 275 and 325. I just season it with olive oil, salt, pepper, and the smoke is where all the great flavor.
4: And you can do this without the wood chips too, if you don't want
11: to. Absolutely. You could just charcoal gives you incredible flavor, and a lot of styles of barbecue only use charcoal. Right. But I use fruit woods, apple, cherry, because they're a little bit more mild and they don't overpower the meat, especially something light like chicken.
4: All right, you got a beautiful sauce you can put with the Alabama chicken.
11: So this started Alabama white sauce is like this really historic sauce that you put on chicken. People that like ranch, this is like, I feel, where ranch started, somewhere in Alabama. Right, okay. You know, Big Bob Gibson's very famous barbecue place there started this sauce. So they don't always put horseradish in, sometimes they do, but mayo, horseradish, lemon juice,
4: oh, I love it.
11: Cider, a little bit of cayenne for some heat, yep. Salt, and a touch of sugar. Mm-hmm. Come here. And then you just whisk this together till it's smooth. Now, you could kind of have fun with it. You could put some buttermilk in it if you want. You could thin it out.
4: Thicken it up, thin it out, do anything.
11: And then this, yeah, here's one that we smoked just like that. And then you just chop it up. You run it through. And the sauce
4: it tastes
11: has
4: like
11: a little
4: gravy.
11: Heat, right?
4: But it's like a gravy.
11: Yeah, but it's got a little heat, a little
4: acidity. Oh, it's delicious.
11: It's got all the good stuff. So if you go to Alabama and get smoked chicken, this is what's happening.
4: Can you break this chicken down really fast? How do you break it down? You go right down the center?
11: Like, so this one, see,
4: we're just having a barbecue.
11: So, yeah, I just go straight down.
4: You're breaking through something, right?
11: And you split it first. And then after you split it, you go through the legs and the thighs down.
4: Okay. And there's a joint in there. You find the ball joint cut in between those two.
11: Yep. And then I like to split my breast in half, and we serve
4: it on
11: a
4: four. So you get about eight pieces out of that. Great. Yep. All right, let's move on down.
11: All right, moving on. Yes.
12: We're going to use wood chips. Are you going to soak them first?
11: So, Al, that's a good question. If you soak them, it throws a little bigger smoke. So if you want more gently smoked, I wouldn't recommend soaking them first, even though they're going to burn quickly.
12: Okay.
11: Or you could even go to a larger chunk and just let it go. But water creates smoke, which kind of sometimes will make the barbecue a little acrid.
12: Okay.
4: We're overlooking this chicken, the Alabama chicken with that
5: amazing.
4: Sauce.
5: Yeah.
4: That is special.
12: How is it
4: chicken
12: juicy? So moist?
5: Yeah, how is it so juicy?
4: The slow chicken, cook, like, the chicken, the moisture.
11: We're good. Carson,
4: I would have done this before.
11: Just don't overcook it.
4: I drink a beer, Michael.
11: In there.
4: Barbecue's everything.
11: 160, you're good.
5: 160.
0: I put that sauce
11: don't
0: on.
11: Don't be afraid
4: of
11: that.
4: Yeah. What is on here?
11: So this is just a quick potato salad. So what we did is we took these potatoes, we put them in foil right on.
4: You didn't boil
11: grill.
4: Them first or anything? You
11: just put them in oil, salt, you can put in a little bit of pepper, some water, and
0: a
11: splash.
0: Wait, you did pre-cook them or no?
11: Pardon?
0: They're raw? Or
11: these are raw.
0: Yeah, okay.
11: But they're going to steam a little bit and char in our foil packet. And you let them go until they're tender. We put these on the grill. And you can put these on right when you're doing your chicken. I mean, we have two grills going now. You could do this in one grill. You take these off, and we're going to toss them into a very simple dressing. So here, watch.
13: Yep.
11: Here, you start dumping stuff in. I'll start dumping it. We have olive oil. We have sherry vinegar. We can do it in here.
13: Oh, watch. Shoot. Yep.
11: I'm going to show you a trick.
13: All right.
11: We can do it. Don't worry. Mustard. I use grainy if you have it. We have a little bit of fresh dill and parsley, salt. And then if we dump our sherry vinegar in here.
0: Why? Sherry vinegar is hard to find. Yeah. Do you ever notice that?
11: Is it?
0: Yeah. It is hard to find.
11: It is not.
0: Well, I can't find it. Just put it that way.
11: You can use a white vinegar, champagne vinegar.
0: That's what I use.
11: Red wine vinegar.
0: Yeah.
11: Rice is a little too gentle, but you just shake it up. Now you have dressing.
0: Ooh. Oh, I love
13: that's
0: that.
13: That's just a little Gucci on top of the, ghetto. That just elevates that regular old potato into something so special.
6: I throw that white sauce on those potatoes.
13: Absolutely.
11: Yeah,
13: oh,
11: yeah, if 100%. You wanted a little bit more creamy, you could do that. This is a little bit more acidic and poppy.
6: Yeah.
11: Like almost like German potato salad, a touch.
5: Yeah.
11: And then you have a really bright potato salad. I mean, it's really easy. Like cooking.
13: Why is that white sauce everywhere?
0: It's everywhere. I know.
13: That's a regional thing, maybe.
11: It's purely Alabama. Wow. You know, it is a white-based sauce. You don't see, like, when people think of barbecue, they think of red sauce, but white sauce, there's a million versions.
6: Hey, Michael, you want to say hi to Cleveland?
13: Congrats on the show.
11: Ohio's Cleveland,
13: watching.
11: We love you. Tune in,
13: today.
11: Baby.
13: Today.com/food. 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
0: Steak with a side of corn on the cob. And here to help us is Ansimo DiMeo and Scott Stein, co-owners of James Beard-nominated Bardea Food and Drink in Wilmington, Delaware. Good morning, guys.
15: Good morning.
16: Good morning. Good morning.
0: We wish you were here with us because it's like we could taste the steak and smell the corn through the screen. But grilling the perfect steak can always be a challenge. But you say that this is really simple. You have to start before you even put it on the grill, right?
16: Correct. Yes, it's definitely easy to make at home dish. We kind of simplified it, but it's something that's very approachable. And we're super excited to show you what we got cooking here.
15: All right. So what do you start with? Does it need much seasoning?
16: Yeah, so actually what we like to do with our steaks, obviously product is everything, so we like to use prime grass-fed beef, okay, with great intramuscular fat, okay? So what we're going to start doing here is we're going to get this strip steak, okay, and we're going to use the fat cap, and we're going to put it right in the cast iron. We've had that preheating a little bit. We're going to get that sizzling a little bit. We're going to get some of that fat running around. We're going to add a little bit of oil to the pan. So a big step that we like to do at the restaurant is we really believe in brining our meats. So what that does, it might sound all fancy, but it's simply adding it into a liquid with some salt and maybe sugar. And depending on how much time, you can let the meat sit in that overnight. Or we like to do a minimum of 3 hours. And what that does is it gives you a perfectly seasoned meat. And essentially, the meat is more moist, more tender, and more flavor. So you can add herbs, aromatics, things like that. So it's something that we love to do at the restaurant. The reason that we love this recipe so much is, you know, Scott and I are always working. We're always at the restaurant. So on Sunday, Monday, it's like family day. And this is a perfect thing to do on Sundays. We obviously, you can start it with the steak and the corn and eat that as your entree, and then we can repurpose it later in the week, like we're going to show you here for salad.
17: Yeah, you know, we see that beautiful steak in front of Scott right there. And this can be kind of a controversial thing with steak lovers. What do you guys do afterwards when it's done?
16: Okay, so very, very big step is the resting period. Okay, so that's why we actually have this steak for you guys right here. So we're going to render and sear a steak here, but you want it to rest for a minimum of 5-10 minutes. It allows all the juices to kind of soak into the meat, all right? And it allows that flavor to really set, okay? So you really get that full, true meat experience. If you cut it too soon, you're going to lose a lot of that juice and a lot of that flavor.
18: Mm-hmm. I'm a huge corn lover. Let's move on to the corn. What is your secret sauce here?
16: So for the corn, we obviously have it out of the husk. We like to cook it in the husk on the grill, so it kind of self-steams and makes it a little bit sweeter. But when it comes to corn, you just want really good quality corn, especially when it's in season. They're pretty delicious on their own. You don't really need to do too much to it. A classic seasoning that we like using is extra virgin olive oil, a little bit of chili, and lime. You know, very, very simple, straightforward. And it allows us to repurpose it in salads very well simply because of the seasoning that we use.
18: Oh, a little chili. That must make it a little little kick.
16: And correct. A little bit of sweet, a little spice, a little bit of acid.
15: It's
16: correct.
15: A good combination. So we've got the corn, we've got the steak. You're going to turn this into an amazing summer salad.
16: Correct.
19: All right. You're going to show them, cut down this steak?
16: I'm going to take this out here. So I'm going to show you guys. So we are, right now, the strip steak, right, we rendered out the fat. Okay, so now for what we like to use is a peppercorn blend. It's simple to find at the grocery store. So here we have a house blend. It's a little bit of tele cherry, pink, white, and green peppercorns. Okay, so we're going to get it and put it right on that steak. Okay, and that's going to give you that flavor profile of the off-wall peppercorn blend.
18: The peppercorn makes a big difference.
16: Big difference. Without the peppercorn, you're just kind of eating beef, which is okay, but this kind of gives it that extra little kick.
15: All right, we're running out of time here, so let's. How do you make a dressing for the salad, and how do you top it off?
16: Yes. Okay. So essentially, we have
5: a classic lemon vinaigrette. Okay. That we use. Scott's going to start seasoning that salad. I'm going to start cutting steak.
18: That's going to be amazing. Then you cut up the corn, you put it in, and we'll put the full recipe on today.com. Right? Look how great that looks.
5: Yes. Absolutely.
18: Okay.
15: So simple. I love it.
5: We cut up the steak. Yep. Perfectly medium rare. We're going to use a little bit of EVO to season this. A little bit of flaky salt. Okay. Touch of lemon juice.
15: Oh, that's perfect.
5: All right. And then right from there, we wish we could dig in.
18: We
5: put it right on the steak. Yep.
18: Well, that looks amazing. And next time, we hope you're in studio with us. And we will put the full recipe on today.com. Thanks so much, Antimo and Scott. And for these recipes again, head to today.com/.
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15: Welcome back this morning on Today Food. We're getting you ready for your grilling season.
13: That's right. A lot of people like me are going to be firing up the grill over the holiday weekend. So we called in an expert to share her list of the best grills on the market.
0: That's right. Elizabeth Carmel is the author of Steak and Cake, but you might know her best as the original grill girl. Oh, Elizabeth, you are fired up. Your grill
13: pumped.
0: Is fired
13: Let's
0: up.
13: Go.
0: Before we get into the ins and outs, what should you really be looking for when you're thinking about buying a grill?
2: I'm so glad you asked me. It's very simple. There are three things that you need to think about. Number one, what kind of grill are you going to buy? There are three choices. There's charcoal, there's gas, and there's pellet grill. The next thing is think about your lifestyle. Are you someone who likes to build a fire and tend it, or are you someone who really just wants to flip a switch? And then finally, the thing that I tell everybody is you need to buy the biggest and the best grill that you can afford, because the more you use it, the better griller you're going to become, and you're going to want to use it all year round.
15: Yeah. Elizabeth, are some of those grills better for certain kinds of foods? Like if you were just going to buy one and you were going to recommend one, which kind would you like?
2: You know what? That's a great question. Once again, it goes to lifestyle. If you like the hands-on effect of it, you want a charcoal grill. And you know what? Charcoal grills used to be the same old Weber kettle that we all know, which is a wonderful classic. But now I'm sitting here with the Spark Grill, and it's a really innovative charcoal grill. I mean, who knew the charcoal grill needed a makeover? Not me, but Spark did.
15: Oh, look at that.
2: And there's so many things to love about it, but the biggest thing is they've taken the hassle out of charcoal grilling. You no longer have to wrestle with a big bag of charcoal.
15: Wow.
2: Instead, all you use is this really sleek compressed charcoal brick, and you just slide it in the grill, turn on a button, and it's on. They've really taken all the hassle out of it. But that's not all. The other thing is you've got bricks that go from 250 degrees all the way up to 900 degrees. And before you ask me, why do I need 900 degrees, I'll tell you. Because they sell a pizza pack, and you can actually retrofit this charcoal grill and make it into a Neapolitan-style pizza oven, which, you know, is all the rage this summer.
15: Awesome.
2: So you're really getting two for one, charcoal and a pizza oven.
1: What's something like that run, ballpark, cost?
2: So I'm having a little bit of trouble hearing you. Oh. So I'm going to go right to gas grill.
1: Okay.
2: You might ask yourself, why do people love gas so much? And you know what? It's easy to light. It's easy to use, and there's virtually no cleanup. And it comes in every kind of size. It comes in something as small as this Weber Go Anywhere grill, which is perfect for tailgates or for small spaces. And it will even fit into a tote bag. It's great. You just use a 1-pound LP tank. And it's really terrific for a balcony, for the beach this summer. I just heard your report on beaches. That's really amazing. And then the third choice didn't even used to be a choice, but it is now. And pellet grills are all the rage. And you know what? This is what they use, compressed wood pellets for the fuel. And then there's a fan that controls the heat. I'm standing right here in front of this Traeger Ironwood 650, I love. You can now make authentic barbecue in your own backyard or even on a balcony. And it's really terrific. There's so many bells and whistles on this grill that really elevate your cook. But the thing that I like the most is the super smoke feature. And the reason that that's important is that wood smoke is what gives your barbecue that great flavor or really anything that you're cooking, right? And the pellets come in all different kinds of wood. But sometimes when you're cooking brisket and ribs and pulled pork and chicken, you just want a little extra smoke.
0: Wow.
2: And this gives you an extra burst of smoke, which is an extra burst of flavor.

0: We've got you covered this morning. This is grilling expert Chef David Rose. He's here with two easy-to-make dishes. David, we're going to be spending a lot of time together today.
1: Yes, morning, noon, night, maybe midnight. I don't know, Gray, we're going to serve.
0: You're doing the 4th of July fireworks dinner at the Macy's show. Folks who tune in for that tonight, what can they expect?
1: They can expect delicious barbecue, fun, excitement, music.
0: Yes.
1: Me.
0: Yes.
1: These arms.
0: Yes.
1: Craig Melvin.
0: Those are some serious arms. So
1: a lot going on.
0: Let's get started here. So what's our first recipe?
1: All right. So first recipe, what we have here, we're going to do some barbecue meatballs. So a lot of times after your barbecue, you have a lot of extra ground beef or last minute items. So we're doing some barbecue meatballs.
0: Barbecue meatballs.
1: So first things first, barbecue sauce, of course. Mm. So you want to have some molasses for a little bit of sweet. I'm going to have you add that apple cider vinegar in there, Greg, because you want to have acid, you know? You want something to cut through that fattiness. Okay, next, you want to add our spices.
0: I see some brown sugar.
1: Yes, sir.
0: Brown sugar. I see some smoked paprika.
1: Yep.
0: I see some garlic powder.
1: Yep.
0: Salt, pepper.
1: And cayenne for that heat, brother. Got to have that heat. Sweet heat, baby.
0: Heat, all right. Sweet. I love it.
1: There you go. So you whisk that up right there. You bring it up to a boil. Then you bring it up to a simmer. Let it relax.
2: This sauce is really good.
1: As it comes
2: good.
1: To room temperature. That sauce is fire, right?
3: That is amazing.
1: That sauce is fire.
3: Amazing.
1: All right. Now to the ground beef. You want to season your meat. At my barbecue, at your barbecue, we do flavor.
0: Yes, we do.
1: No bland.
0: No bland.
1: No bland.
0: No.
1: All right. So what's that right there, Craig? What we got?
0: Garlic powder.
1: Garlic powder.
0: Salt.
1: Boom. Salt.
0: Pepper.
1: Boom.
0: I see more cayenne.
1: Paprika.
0: Smoked paprika.
1: Paprika or paprika, depending on where you're from.
0: Okay.
1: So you mix that all together, and then you stir that like this.
0: With your beef, what do you use? What's your beef secret?
1: Right there, essentially, you know, with more so than the blend, you want to use the percentage. So a lot of times, 80-20 or 70-30, that's beef to fat ratio, because you want fat for that juiciness and mouthfeel. No dry burgers.
0: So this is going in the cast iron.
1: Yes, cast iron right there. We use the ice cream scoop for uniform size. You get that nice sizzle on there. Get that brown, left, right, top, bottom. When they're done, come on down here, Craig. Come on down
3: here. Here we go.
0: Dylan, drop it
1: right there.
0: Dylan, it looks like it's
1: yummy.
0: That?
1: Brown is flavor. Brown is flavor. When you see right there, you can eat that right there.
2: It's really good.
1: It is, Craig. But you know what?
3: Wow.
1: We're making barbecue meatballs, so we add that sauce.
0: And you put it back in the oven.
1: Back in there. Bam! Back in there. Oh, it's grilling time, so if you want to throw it on the grill, we can do that too.
2: That sauce
1: is nice and lacquered and sticky. Aren't those meatballs the bomb?
2: It's so good.
1: I'm done. There we go, baby.
2: Y'all only have like a minute
1: left. Pickle on there going,
0: Craig. You use them
1: all. Watch that time. Watch that time, brother. I got you. I got you. Watch that time. Dig in. Dig in.
0: I appreciate that.
1: What we think?
3: He's got a fireworks show to host.
1: Not bad.
0: Not bad.
1: I'm done again, bro. We pounding or hot? There we go. We pounding.
0: All right. My head.
1: So that's right there.
0: This is really good.
2: Isn't that good?
1: I appreciate it.
2: That's how
1: I press coming from you, man. Thank you. All right, let's move on down the line. We're going
2: to,
1: again, repurpose.
0: This is the cheeseburger dip.
1: Yes, the cheeseburger dip right here, baby. A lot of times, you know, you have cheeseburgers. What's
0: so
1: a barbecue without cheeseburgers, right?
0: Not a barbecue.
1: It's not a barbecue, you know? All right. So what I did, I browned off some ground meat. And I put some caramelized onions in there. Some onions, yellow onions.
0: Okay.
1: So they're nice and caramelized. And then I take them out. I add them to a little bit of room temperature cream cheese.
0: Oh,
1: that cream cheese is going to give it flavor.
2: Yeah.
1: You know? All right. So we add that in there. Room temperature is a must
2: because
1: you want it to be malleable and form into a dip. A little bit of heavy cream.
0: Heavy cream.
1: To give it some viscosity.
0: So got about 30
1: and then cheese, baby. Let's do it. Cheese.
2: This is
1: cheddar.
2: So good.
1: Cheddar. Mozzarella.
0: Yes. Mozzarella.
1: Yes. Ground beef.
0: There's your ground
1: beef. Mix, mix,
0: mix. Okay.
1: We put that into a cast iron right there. Nice and sizzly and bubbly. What we want to do first is more ground beef on top.
0: Oh,
1: more cheese on top.
2: Oh, my God.
1: Layers, baby. We layering.
0: I love
1: it. So it's nice and brown and bruleed.
2: This is amazing.
1: You add some lettuce, some tomatoes, a little bit of that special sauce. I can't tell you. That right there.
0: Boys and girls.
1: Last minute barbecue.
2: I don't know why I'm pairing this with water.
1: Okay. We need a beer.
2: We need a beer.
1: Last time I was here, I offered you a beer, but you were pregnant. But you're good now. We ready now, baby. We ready now.
0: Thank you.
4: This morning. It's a matchup of the taste buds, the L.A. cheeseburger slider versus the San Francisco pizza pull-apart sourdough. Everyone over the tasting table is so happy. We've got Laura Vitale, cookbook author and host of the hit show on YouTube, Laura in the Kitchen. Hi, Laura. Welcome.
5: Hi, thank you.
4: Okay, so let's do sliders first.
5: Yes.
4: So a little ground beef.
5: These are fantastic and so, so easy, especially in the colder months when you don't want to light your outdoor grill to make sliders. You're going to take some ground beef, although you could use chicken, you could use turkey, you could use any ground beef that you like. Mm-hmm. You're going to brown that.
4: Browning.
5: Once that browns, it becomes just delicious. You're going to add some garlic, some onion, some steak seasoning, and you're going to go ahead and cook that just until the onion is nice and translucent.
4: Okay.
5: And then one of the key tips for me is to add a little bit of cream cheese, because what that does is it acts like edible glue in a way, and it keeps your ground beef from flying up all over the place. Then you're going to take some Hawaiian rolls, really any soft roll that
4: you
5: like.
4: Oh, I love the Hawaiian roll, though. So it's a lish. It's like a donut.
5: Especially the slider size. You're going to go ahead and cut them horizontally in half.
4: Okay.
5: You're going to add your ground beef. Top it with the cheese of your choice. Okay. I'm just a fan of American cheese with my burger.
4: Am I putting it right on the meat?
5: Yes. Okay. You can tear it up if you want to. It makes it go a lot further.
4: Oh, okay, yeah.
5: And then you're going to make a topping, which consists of some butter, Worcestershire sauce, some Italian seasoning, and fresh garlic. And you're going to go ahead and brush the entire top of your sliders with this.
4: Oh, with your sauce, okay.
5: Yes.
4: Just then the top, okay, not the bottom.
5: Put it on a baking sheet, cover with foil in the oven 15 minutes, remove
4: the
5: foil
4: so
5: 15
4: good.
5: Minutes.
4: Brent, what do we say?
6: Oh, my goodness.
5: Isn't it so good? So good?
4: Do you taste that cream cheesy taste? I'm going to try this.
7: Try that.
5: And the pickle with it,
4: sweet
5: and then
4: pickle.
5: You can take like a small piece of pickle.
4: Oh, my God.
6: Isn't that amazing?
5: So good, right?
4: That's incredible.
5: They're so much better than outdoor sliders on a grill. I'm going to say that.
4: This is the best thing I've ever tasted.
5: I'm telling you. So, now we're going to move on to one of my favorite things, which is like a giant garlic bread that tastes like pizza, and it's phenomenal. You're going to take a sourdough bowl, or really any giant rustic loaf of bread, and you're going to cut it about two-thirds of the way down in both directions, okay? You're going to cut it like so, and then you're going to stuff it. You're going to stuff it with some pepperoni and mozzarella, but before you do that, you're going to make a garlic oil, which is olive oil, garlic, Italian seasoning, a pinch of hot pepper flakes, and you're going to brush this mixture, or I actually think using a spoon to sort of pour it in.
4: Oh, sort of pouring it in.
5: It's so much easier.
4: Okay.
5: And then so once that's brushed,
4: so pour it
5: ready,
4: in, but you want to brush the outside too.
5: Yes. Okay. Once that's ready, you're going to go ahead and take pieces of mozzarella. I'm a tearer because
4: tear.
5: I think it's better that way. And you're going to stuff it. Literally stuff your mozzarella and stuff your pepperoni all over.
4: Okay.
5: Add some freshly grated Parmigiano. Bake it covered 15 minutes, uncovered another 15, 20 minutes. And then when it comes out, it is literally a giant piece of pizza, garlic bread. That is so
6: yumminess.
4: What do we think?
8: Every bite's a little bit different.
4: Look, yeah.
8: Guys, this one.
5: Every
8: so
5: bite's
8: good.
5: A little bit different.
4: You have to weigh in. Slider versus pepperoni pull apart bread. What do can we? What do we say?
9: This is pretty
10: I'm
9: amazing.
10: I'm going for the pepperoni pull apart.
4: Wow. Really? One slider, one pepperoni. Tie breaking vote.
6: It's so good.
8: I'm going to go with the slider with the pickle.
10: Oh.
4: Yes. Okay, wow.
6: That's how you know it's good.
5: It's
6: you got
5: a must.
10: So yummy.
5: Okay. It's a must.
4: Well, Laura, these are awesome recipes. People really should try these. I swear that's the best slider I ever tasted in my whole life.
5: And it's so easy. And it's so easy.
4: Easy peasy. Okay, you can find these recipes.
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4: We've got a fun one for you. On Today Food, a twist on the traditional July 4th barbecue.
0: Oh, yes. And here to help us is Erica Blair-Roby. She is, get this, an attorney, sommelier. Oh, and by the way, she's a barbecue pit master.
4: That's right. And she's from the Midwest. I'm just kidding. Her grill skills helped her win season 2 of Food Network's Barbecue Brawl. And she shares her knowledge on her YouTube series. It's called The Pit Stop with Blue Smoke Blair. That's fun. Erica, good morning to you.
14: Good morning, y'all.
4: We've seen a lot on this show. We've done a lot of cooking, but I've

0: Dalmatian rub, just salt, pepper. Okay. That's going to do everything. Okay. You're going to get that to 130 internal temperature.
1: Okay.
0: That's your money shot. Then
2: okay.
0: Right here, you're going
2: to
0: rest your
2: steak. Which it doesn't take that long to get to that point.
0: 4 minutes. 4 minutes each side. Right here, you rest your steak for 5 minutes. Then when you cut it, you want to cut against the grain. So some of the things you want to know is like, the grain is cars waiting at an intersection. Mm-hmm. Cutting against it is building that crosswalk.
2: Okay.
0: So that's how you get those beautiful, tender slices.
2: Okay.
0: And you'll never have a chewy steak again.
2: Okay.
0: Now over here, and I'm going to get you guys interactive.
1: Sure.
0: We're
1: going
0: to make our sushi balls. So just whoever wants to, coat your hands with rice wine vinegar.
2: What is that? Oh, the rice wine vinegar?
1: That's all?
0: Is that it?
1: That's
0: it. And the secret is...
1: And why are we doing that?
0: It's going to help you keep the rice from sticking on your hands, but also season it.
2: How do you make sticky rice?
0: You're just a sushi grade rice. It's
2: okay.
0: A short grain, and it's going to have a lot of gelatinous materials in it.
2: And the white rice,
1: right. That does make it easier.
0: Right? And this is something you can have everybody in your family get involved
1: in. That's a protein.
0: So you can have an interactive meal.
2: Yeah.
3: Okay.
2: Okay.
0: And then we're going to come right down here. And now you have your cut slices.
1: Got our cut slice.
0: So now it's time to be an artist and decorate.
2: Mm.
0: So all we're going to do is put it over our sushi ball. And who wants to be the artist today and decorate?
1: Dylan's the
2: Dylan?
1: Artist.
2: All
1: Dylan's
2: right, you got Rogered up.
0: Okay.
2: Oh, this is fun.
0: You have sesame, scallions, a little chili oil. You can add lemon.
2: Ooh,
0: be creative.
2: Chili oil.
0: Do whatever you like.
2: I love chili oil.
0: This is
2: good.
1: How do you eat this, Erica? What's the secret?
0: Well, you just take it and bite it. You do whatever you want. You use your hands, utensils, whatever you like.
4: Pretty. Really good, right?
0: There you go.
4: All right, so next we have Carolina Gold Pork Brioche Slider.
1: Okay.
0: Yes, so this is awesome. Now, this is going to be a longer cook. What you have right here is your pork shoulder.
2: Okay.
0: This is where you're going to get your shreds from. We slather it in mustard. That's your binder. It cooks out, so don't be scared that you're going to taste mustard all in it.
1: Yeah.
0: But then you get to be a little barbecue fairy.
2: Mm-hmm.
0: So who wants to do that?
2: A barbecue fairy.
0: Be barbecue.
1: Now, what are you using here? Can you tell us? Is this proprietary?
0: A beautiful rub. Nope. Mm-hmm. It's just paprika, onion, garlic, cumin, a little mustard powder, and some granulated garlic.
1: Now you need to rub that in. You got to massage the shoulder.
0: Just let it sit there.
1: Got to massage
2: and how long
1: shoulder.
2: Do you do that?
0: So you're going to cook this for about 9 hours. The first 3 hours, you're just going to spritz it with apple cider vinegar. Mm. And what that's going to do, that's going to make it that beautiful mahogany color.
2: Mm.
0: So now, once it's ready, 204 internal temperature is that gold, what you want.
2: Okay.
1: 204.
0: Now you're going to take your Carolina sauce.
2: Mm.
0: And
2: you got a Carolina in there somewhere.
1: There you go.
2: There you go.
1: Carolina sauce.
0: And you're just going to mix it in there because you want uniform coating.
1: How do you make your barbecue sauce? What are you using yours?
0: So I use a tomato base, and then I go in and I use a little apple cider vinegar, and I get creative.
1: Talk slow.
0: Whatever you want to put in there, paprika, chilies, the things that made you happy as a kid, you go for it.
2: Okay.
0: And that's
2: going to
0: be your barbecue sauce.
1: Brown sugar's in there, too.
2: Brown sugar,
0: but be
2: coleslaw.
0: Careful for that one because it could burn.
2: Oh, okay.
0: Coleslaw
2: okay.
0: is
2: Thank
0: my
2: you.
0: Absolute favorite.
2: Right.
0: So there's so many different ones, but I like to have a vinegar-based coleslaw for this.
2: Good.
0: Okay.
2: That's good.
0: That
2: so it complements the...
0: So kind of temper down when you're going to be using, your mayo.
2: Mm.
0: And you
2: want...
0: You actually want the coleslaw to shine through.
2: And it's light. It's not too heavy.
0: Mm. Not
1: That's
0: at
1: good.
0: All. And then we're using toasted pork brioche buns
1: Gotta
0: because it brings
1: the
0: out the sweetness that's already in the pork.
2: Mm.
0: So you are giving a full... Mm. Ode to pork right here in this sandwich.
1: Erica, you might be wasting your talents
0: in
1: that courtroom. You might need to do this full time.
2: It's probably stress relief from the courtroom. Thank you, Erica.
0: You guys are welcome. Enjoy your 4th of July weekend.
2: You
0: and check the back-end barbecuers.
2: For these recipes, if you want to make steak sushi at home, you can head to today.com.
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5: Hey, oh my gosh, we went from lobster rolls to ice cream and now burgers.
4: Oh my gosh.
5: I think this is the most delicious hour ever.
4: And it's been relatively healthy.
2: Yeah, that is
4: too.
2: True.
4: I mean, if you
5: That's
4: think
5: true.
4: About
5: That's
4: it,
5: right.
4: Especially for these burgers, you're using turkey for the burgers, right?
5: That's right. So this recipe comes together in just about 15, 20 minutes. But I'm telling you guys, it takes like an average burger and elevates it through the stratosphere. When it comes to the lean ground turkey, you can also use lean ground sirloin. Like the bottom line is lean. You want it to be protein packed. And all I'm adding in is this is a tablespoon of fresh minced basil and then 1 teaspoon of garlic. And that's it. And I'm just going to mix this up.
4: Was that garlic powder or garlic, fresh garlic?
5: It's garlic powder.
4: Okay,
5: I'm trying to make this seamless and simple. And so I'm going to get in there with my hands. You know what I say. They're my most valuable kitchen tool. My hands.
4: Just take your rings off.
5: And yes, no rings. And I'm going to divide this into 4 jumbo burgers. So just to save some time, I'll do one. You'll see it comes together very quickly. And I'm going to push this out of the way over here. I have a baking sheet with either wax paper or some parchment, and I'll put it down. Of course, you'll have 4 burgers here, and all I'm going to now do – whoops, let me get this off. Yikes.
4: Your hands are slippery.
5: I'm so slippery.
6: I know.
5: So I'm going to miss the top, and I like to – it's a little trick with burgers. Instead of putting the salt inside, I sprinkle it on the top, and I find that when you do that – you get to use less sodium. Otherwise, it sort of gets lost inside the meat. And you get a salty pop with every single bite.
6: Mm.
5: So this I'm going to move over here. And now for the star of our show. So these are peach caprese burgers. And we have our peaches.
4: What makes you think to put the peach on a burger? Like, I've never had that combo.
5: I love caprese salads. And I just wanted to do some sort of a neat spin with a burger. And I feel like summer screams peaches. Peaches are about 90% water, so they're super hydrating and they're packed with vitamins. And of course, this is our superfood segment. So I just felt like, you know, perfect status for peaches. And all you're really going to do is slice them about a half inch thick, and they don't have to be perfect. You'll see my pieces over here. You know, this is a little bit perfect, but then I even throw pieces and small little slivers right on the grill. Now, it's raining in New York, so we're going to show how versatile this is to do here. And one other thing, if I can now get this off.
6: There you go.
5: So we're going to spray the top of our peaches, and all I'm going to season them with is a little bit of ground black pepper. And I feel like the pepper caramelizes with these peaches, and it is out of this world. It's like a party for your taste buds.
4: Okay.
5: So you're going to come with me over to the stove. So I'm using a stovetop indoor grill here. Also, truth be told, you could do this in a skillet, but if you do it in a skillet, you just won't get the char marks. Whoops, I'm losing an earpiece over here. Hold on. Okay, live television.
6: I know, right?
5: So I grill the turkey burgers for about 5 to 6 minutes on each side, and the peaches are face down just for about 2 to 3 minutes. And I also should say that this works beautifully with nectarines as well.
6: Mm.
5: I flip the peaches over only because I want to show you these gorgeous char marks.
4: Oh, yeah.
5: Is that beautiful?
6: Really good. So good.
4: Grilled peaches are delicious.
5: And now we're ready for the build. So I have a whole grain bun here. I'm going to add on, let's do a protein-packed patty. It's a compresse salad, so you know we're putting on some mozzarella. And now for some thick balsamic glaze.
6: It's a squeezable balsamic glaze there.
5: Yeah. You could buy it in the store, or what you can also do is just reduce on a low heat regular balsamic vinegar until it's rich and tangy.
6: We're running out of time, but I see you putting our basil leaves. And then I'm assuming the peach.
5: Hold on. We're going for the peaches right here. You guys, wow. I wish you could sink your teeth into this baby.
6: Oh, my goodness. That looks amazing. Great. What a fun
2: How big
6: spin.
2: It is.
5: Also, if anybody wants to go low carb, you can build it on a grilled portobello mushroom bun.
6: Oh, wow.
5: So whether you go low carb or carbalicious, I'm telling you, it's a peachy keen recipe.
6: I love it. Joy, thank you so much. I can't wait to try that one.
7: Yum.
6: And for this recipe, head to today.com/food.
8: All right. There's nothing like biting into a juicy burger. And today we've got one. We've never cooked this on our show. It's
7: ever.
8: Totally
9: I'm so
8: different.
9: Surprised.
7: But by the way, which is saying an awful lot, we cooked everything a couple of times. Chef Ronnie was a celebrity judge on the Netflix show. Is it cake? He's got a lighter take on a summer classic. It's first of all, we missed you. It's so good.
10: I miss you guys.
8: Show. So is it fun to watch with kids? Is it cake?
10: It's kid friendly. It's perfect.
7: It's such a fun show.
10: It's so fun. You guys will love it. Okay. I think your kids will love it.
8: What's the premise? We take something and
10: it's basically like a cake that looks like a real thing. I think Mikey Dale was on this show.
7: Remember, you cut into it and you see if it's a real cake or an object.
8: Ooh, I love that.
7: Yeah. All right, let's talk about this unique burger recipe. What is it?
8: We're making a shrimp.
10: Jenna goes straight for the knife.
8: I don't know why.
10: All right. It's an instinct. All right, just chop. Keep those fingers tucked in.
7: So we're making a shrimp
10: burger. We have some butter here and we're going to add some scallions. We're just going to cook that up. What it does is soften up the flavor and gives it a really complex flavor.
7: And what is this going to be used
10: for? The butter browns. This is going to be used for the shrimp mix, okay?
8: So you could you do like an onion, or you prefer scallions?
10: I prefer scallions just because I think they're easier, they cook faster, and they're kind of really, really tender and subtle.
7: Why have we never heard of a shrimp burger? Is it us? Or?
10: I don't know. It might just be you guys. It's not super popular, but I feel like I want to make it really popular.
7: Okay. Yeah.
10: Right? Okay. So we have our shrimp. It's deveined and cut. It's in its
7: raw.
10: Yeah, devein it. We're going to have some cheddar cheese in there.
8: Wow.
10: Panko breadcrumbs. This is going to really help make it a little bit more tender.
7: Okay.
10: A little bit of Louisiana. I'm like tongue-tied. Louisiana hot sauce.
7: You can't beat it, baby.
8: That's for Hoda.
10: And then a little bit of egg as well, okay? Oh, so the egg is going to bind it. Yeah. Okay. In that case, let's just add a little bit more. Okay. Then we have some fresh garlic.
7: Mm-hmm.
10: And then we have some smoked paprika, a little bit of salt, and then some ground black pepper.
8: Yeah, that's your patty mix.
10: This is our patty mix, yeah. And this is actually inspired by a trip that me and my family take to San Juan's. We go shrimping, and this is what we make with our shrimp.
7: Shrimping?
10: We go shrimping, off the dock. Yeah.
7: You are cool.
10: I know, I'm very cool, guys. No, not at all. It's actually really
8: dorky.
10: Yeah, so then you add these scallions. You have the butter. So it's like really flavorful and really yummy. And then you just mix it up.
7: So it does stay together like a burger just because of what you put in there?
10: Exactly, the egg and the breadcrumbs. Okay. So what it's going to do is soften a little, but you want to divide it into four if you're making normal-sized burgers.
7: Yeah.
10: And if you're making sliders, just use an ice cream scoop.
8: Ooh,
10: scoop it up.
8: I like the idea of
10: sliders. Yeah.
7: I love a slider.
10: Yeah, these are good. You're going to want a whole one, though, Jenna, trust me.
8: Okay.
10: Okay, so then we have a little bit more hot sauce. This is a spicy mayo, very easy. Some regular mayo, some hot sauce, some lemon juice for a little bit of brightness. We have garlic powder. Onion powder.
8: What I've just realized in my 40s that I actually love a mayonnaise-based sauce, but I don't like mayonnaise.
10: Weird.
7: You don't like mayonnaise plain?
10: Why is that? I love mayonnaise. I put it on everything.
8: It's a childhood issue, but like this, I want to eat.
10: Okay, well, here you go. It's like ice cream. You just want to put like a whole. So then what you want to do is you add a little bit of cooking oil. We're going to add some raw shrimp patties. And when you do it, they are pretty tender. You want to be pretty gentle with them. But once they cook up, they're going to stay together.
8: No, she did a great job.
10: Yeah,
7: thank you, Jenna.
10: You must be a pro.
7: How long do you cook?
10: 2 to 3 minutes on each side until it's nice and brown and crispy. It cooks so fast.
7: You know how quick.
10: Yeah, and you don't have to worry about being slightly raw or undercooked because it's just shrimp.
8: Okay.
10: You know, if you use fresh eggs, it's also safe. What you want to do?
7: Let's talk about the bun.
8: Bun is important.
10: No. So you need, we were just talking about this earlier. You need a front, like a brioche bun. You want it to be nice and soft because you don't want that meat squeezing out of the bun when you bite into it, right? So you add a little bit of sauce or a lot because I love mayo. I love mayo so much. Then we add some of that patty. Is that too much mayo?
8: You didn't have that much on ours.
10: This is literally how much mayo I love to eat because I will dip it in the mayo as I'm putting it in.
7: Oh my God.
10: Iceberg lettuce. And then, whoops.
7: Ronnie.
10: How is
7: it's
10: that?
7: It's got a bite.
10: Cheers to that.
7: Oh, my God. Cheers.
9: It's delicious. It's the first and best shrimp burger I've ever had.
7: Oh, my God.
10: Well, don't have any more after this because you know them is better.
9: There's nowhere to go. Okay, to get this rest.
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4: And it's going to turn out to this mince, right?
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4: Just like
3: there we go.
4: Oh, there we go.
3: It wasn't clicked.
4: Pulse blend it. Pulse blend. Okay.
5: That's it?
4: There we go. Just like that. And then for this one, we're going to add just some chunks.
5: Oh, you add chunks to it.
4: Yes, because you want to know what you're eating, right?
5: Yeah.
4: You're going to be like, what is this mince over here? And then add
5: that's
4: the chunks in there.
5: That's a good idea.
4: And so then just mix everything together just like that.
6: And then
4: like,
6: what else? We?
4: And then we're going to add. This is some gluten-free panko. It looks kind of like rice. Rice Krispie treats a little bit. This is going to add some crunch and also just some texture as a binder as well.
3: That's great.
4: And salmon is so lean, you know, that you don't need like an egg because it sticks together.
5: Mm-hmm.
4: This is some jalapeno because, you know, from Texas.
3: Yes, that's nice.
4: And then a little bit of smoked paprika.
6: Mm. Nice.
4: You don't need to put too much salt. But just a pinch of salt, and then some black pepper.
6: So it's full of flavor.
5: Wow. Yeah, it's very doable.
4: You're going to mix that together, and then you create these patties. Now, I like to keep mine like uniform, so the scoop right here. And then if you want to keep them like this, get yourself a little mold, so that way you have your little burger mold.
6: That's a pro tip.
4: Yes. Nonstick skillet, super easy to do. Get that thing fired up.
3: How long does it fall apart on the grill?
4: I always put mine in the fridge for about 20 minutes first and then put them on the grill that way. And then put them right here in the skillet. You're going to fry these up. And then, of course, the same way with beef. Okay,
3: we are stopped listening.
4: Yeah. The same way with beef, though, you know, like medium well.
6: It is good.
4: I know. It's my favorite burger, y'all, isn't it? And then, you know, I'm for the keto lovers over here. Get you an avocado smash burger.
5: Oh, look at this, guys.
4: Put an egg in it. It's so dope.
3: Oh, look at
4: this. For the low-carb lovers. And then just smash it up with the avocado. It's healthy fat, heart healthy.
3: Wow,
4: and it's super easy to make. Mm-hmm. Now, does it taste fishy?
6: No.
5: It does not taste. You know what? Because I make salmon croquettes a lot, but it's canned.
4: Yeah.
5: This keeps it from tasting like you're right.
4: Yes. And it's good quality.
5: It's like a fresh burger.
4: Yes, it is.
5: Fresh
4: salmon burger. So good.
3: Can the avocado on there?
6: Well,
3: oh my goodness, Kevin, that is
4: appreciate
3: amazing.
4: Y'all.
3: Thank you so much.
5: How long did you do that for?
4: This is about 3 minutes per side.
5: So it's quick.
4: Yeah, it's a quick and easy one.
3: Wow, that
4: Non-stick
3: is good.
4: Too.
5: Really good. I'm sold.
3: All right, Kevin, you're awesome.

0: you think of 4th of July grilling, what's better than biting into a big, two-handed, juicy burger?
1: Okay,
2: how about washing it down with a chocolate peanut butter milkshake?
0: Yes. You know it's going to be good because Sunny Anderson is here. She's the co-host of the Food Network's The Kitchen and just one of our favorites.
3: I just like to eat, and I'm glad that you guys like to have me on so I can eat and cook. What's up, Maria?
2: It smells so good.
3: You ready for this?
2: I'm ready.
3: We're going to make some burgers.
0: She knows a burger.
3: California. How many burger places are there? You know what I mean? So I'm going to show you how to make like a classic burger.
0: Okay, so what do we have?
3: Yeah, we've got some good old Chuck. That's 20% fat, 80% meat. We've got the iceberg. We've got the tomato that's beefsteak. Everything is super typical Americana. Mm-hmm. We've got the ketchup, the mayo to mix together with the relish to make that fabulous sauce. That's what I'm going to do right now.
0: Okay.
3: Just get them onto the grill.
2: Now listen.
3: Smells
2: good.
3: When people make burgers, usually the people that are like aficionados, it's just salt and pepper.
0: Right?
3: I would like for you to upgrade with one more ingredient this 4th of July.
0: What?
2: Yes, ma'am.
3: Worcestershire sauce.
2: Yes.
3: So check the recipe. It's at today's show on the website. Now, this is going to go on the bottom bun. What I like to do with the Worcestershire sauce with the salt and pepper, it's like a really nice dry marinade. So I'll mix it into the chuck. I always do about a teaspoon of salt per pound of meat. And then from there, I just add in the Worcestershire, let it sit as a patty, and then put it together.
0: But your secret sauce looks pretty good.
3: You know, I stole this. It's like a Million Island sauce.
0: Yes.
3: Have you ever heard of that?
0: I sure have.
2: You're going to put the burger on that.
3: Yeah, burger right onto
2: that. I figured that out
3: by myself.
2: Was it even in the cue card?
3: What's your favorite burger type to have?
2: I just like a plain burger. Yeah. I like onions.
0: Do you like it with cheese?
3: Wait, a little bit of cheese?
2: No, I don't really like cheese that much.
0: Too bad.
2: But everybody else does, yeah.
3: Maria, that's okay because, you know, you're fitting into them jeans.
0: You know what, Jenny? You know who's not fitting into the jean and going to take a bite of your cheeseburger?
3: Let me know what you think.
2: All
3: right, so that's the classic. I've also got my Tex-Mex burger here, and all the recipes for my burger bar are online, so you can get all kinds of different toppings and flavors for your burgers today.
0: Let's move on to fries.
3: All right, so fries.
2: There's that girl that takes the bite.
3: Are you going to do it?
2: No, I'm not going to do it.
0: I just was that girl, and it felt really good.
3: It was beautiful. I'm going to be that girl in about 2 minutes.
2: Okay. Yep.
3: All right, so fries, right? We got the burger. You need the fries. Who's doing the double fry method in the summertime? It's way too hot. Just put these freezer joints into the actual oven. Now,
2: freezer
3: a trick,
2: joints.
3: If you're going to bake them and not fry them,
0: right.
3: A little bit of
0: Pan?
3: Cooking spray.
0: Yeah.
3: Put it in the bag, and then just kind of shake it around. That's going to allow it to crisp up a lot better. Now, your face says, I don't want crisp fries. And that's okay.
2: I love extra crispy fries.
0: Do you know what my face says?
3: This is what's going to make any kind of fry. It could be soft potatoes. It could be crispy potatoes. It's a mixture of just garlic, parsley, and some Parmesan cheese.
2: Yeah.
3: You chop it all together on the board.
2: Those are kissing fries.
3: So it really kind of comes together.
2: You're going to kiss somebody
3: with
2: those fries.
3: Just a little bit of salt. Right. Lots of pepper. You know, you may got to have a little
2: bit
3: of garlic in them,
2: she's
3: too.
2: Over there.
3: Yeah.
2: Pay attention.
3: Mm-hmm. Then you're going to get it into the fries fresh out of the oven so that cheese kind of just starts to stick to it. Toss it. And you're good to go.
0: You know what else?
3: Yeah.
0: Goes with fries?
3: My chocolate peanut butter shake
0: your
3: with
0: chocolate
3: jelly.
0: Your chocolate peanut butter shake with a little jelly.
3: Yeah, I'm just trying to.
2: Straws for 4th of July.
3: Yeah. So you're going to take chocolate ice cream, some peanut butter, blitz it together, add in a little bit of strawberry jelly or any kind of jam.
0: I mean, you have to taste this.
2: OMG.
3: America! Get pregnant and eat.
0: Yes.
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1: What better way to celebrate warmer weather than a backyard party? Today, contributor Elizabeth Highschool's here. She has some quick and easy ideas to help us entertain. No stress, no mess. Just yum.
2: That's it. You know, the thing is about summer entertaining that makes it so easy and fun is that, you know, you don't have to do it inside. You're going to go outside. Mother Nature's already decorated everything for you. You don't have to worry about dust bunnies under your couch.
1: I like a paper plate, too.
2: Yes,
1: can we just say amen to a paper plate?
2: We've got amazing paper plates. So we're going to start with burgers. And these aren't just your average burgers. Honey, we are going to stuff these with pimento cheese. Two of my favorite things in the entire world.
1: By the way, you're speaking this Southerner Jennifer.
2: I know. Please look at them. They're so excited. Okay, I'm sorry. Yeah, go ahead and get them.
1: But they want the pimento.
2: And the pickles.
1: She wants the pickles.
2: Don't forget the pickles.
3: One of the best days of my life.
4: Other than the children.
2: So now the thing you need to remember is that you don't want to overstuff this. I mean, you want to because we love it so much, but if you do too much, just going to ooh and goo everywhere.
1: It's ground beef.
2: Yes.
1: Okay,
2: I guess I should have started there.
1: Well,
2: I got excited about the pimento cheese. So it's onions, it's ketchup, it's a little bit of egg to help bind it, salt and pepper.
1: Okay.
2: We're going to add that in here. So you can go ahead and start that. Why don't you do that?
1: I'll do that.
2: And I'm getting to my part that I'm so excited about.
1: Okay, me too.
2: And then we're going to take our other patty, we're going to put it on top. Mm-hmm. Now, you just want to press and seal. Press and seal.
1: Okay.
2: Make sure that you get that really, really sealed because otherwise, when we get over here to this pan, it's going to turn into
1: a
2: mess.
1: So you used a melon scooper, not an ice cream scooper. A melon scooper is the right amount of cheese.
2: It really is. It really is.
1: All right.
2: Okay. Now, we want to make sure we got to get this pan as hot as the hinges of hell. I mean, it has got to be so damn hot.
4: That's hot.
2: Because otherwise, it's just, it is not going to get that beautiful crust.
1: All right.
2: Let it sit.
1: Got it. Check.
2: Let it sit.
1: Yeah.
2: Don't start bothering it with this spatula. Leave it alone. I always see people in there.
1: I like to do a nice press down.
2: No, you don't. No, you press down. You lose all the juices. The juices stay in.
1: Okay.
2: So now we have our gorgeous burger.
1: Can I stop doing that?
2: Yes.
1: Okay.
2: We're going to build this burger.
1: But wait, the hot pan, isn't it going to get burned on the outside?
2: No.
1: How do we make sure it cooks through?
2: No. You want that caramelized crust. I mean, that's what the burger, that's the best part of it. So it's perfectly fine. We're going to go about 7 minutes on each side. That'll be done and ready to go.
1: Got it.
2: Now, we're just going to add bacon. We've got some bread and butter pickles. Mm. You don't need to go mucking this up with a bunch of stuff.
1: You can. A dry bun?
2: I mean, if you want that, you can have it. A little bit of mayonnaise is fine. A little bit of ketchup. Mm-hmm. But you've got all that good pimento inside. You don't need
1: to. Okay, wait. Let's get a verdict from the taste tester.
3: You could put a little more pimento on top.
2: You could put pimento on top.
3: There's never enough pimento.
2: Absolutely. Right? Now, this is our cornbread salad. I mean, I'm telling you, it will make potato salad look like a fool. It is the finest thing. And I know it sounds strange.
1: It looks so pretty.
2: But kind of think croutons. Think cornbread croutons is where I'm going with this. Mm-hmm. And then you layer up all the good stuff. Mm. You've got cheese. You've got bacon. You've got ranch dressing.
1: Yes.
2: And honey, there ain't anything better.
4: Say
2: and
4: amen.
2: Seriously, we've got a little bit of fresh corn. Layer. And then let it sit. Let it all that goodness soak in.
1: Is there a trick to making it look so pretty and getting a layer like that?
2: Well, no. I mean, it's super simple. You can start with your cornbread, and then you add all of your other things, and then continue to layer it up, and it'll be that pretty.
1: All right.
2: Now we're getting to my favorite part, and that's a cocktail.
1: Yeah.
2: Woo! So we've got some watermelon mojitos. Mm-hmm. But look what we're going to do. So you have your watermelon. We got to cut it out anyway. So why don't we just save it? I mean, let's leave this. We're going to pull this, we're going to make this fabulous little cooler. Is that not adorable?
1: Yeah, we'll show that in a minute.
2: And you can even get a bigger watermelon if you want. We're going to you want to keep scooping?
1: Sure.
2: Okay, we'll let you scoop for just a second.
1: Sure.
2: We do is we do a simple syrup with sugar, mint, and water. We're going to cook that down, let it cool.
1: What do you mean cook?
2: We're going to boil.
1: Like put it, we're going to heat this up?
2: Yeah. Oh. No, I'm sorry. We're going to make a simple syrup first when we're making the drink. I'm going to go back to talking about the drink.
1: Okay.
2: So we have our water, we have our sugar, and a little bit of mint. Mm-hmm. Let that, cook it, let it melt, and then we're going to cool it.
1: Okay.
2: And then we add that to our frozen watermelon chunks. Mm-hmm. Once we take this out of here, we want to put this in the freezer, let it freeze, and then we're going to put it all in the blender and blend it up. So it's a frozen cocktail. We'll top it with a little bit of club soda. Mm-hmm. Here is our absolutely beautiful watermelon.
1: This is so cute. So you just scooped it out and made an ice bucket.
2: Exactly.
1: Nice.
2: And now the thing is, though, is that you want, I love this. This is it's a gift to bring to your hostess. Oh. You want to know how to be a good guest so that you can invite it back. I mean, if you were raised raised right, you know to bring something.
1: Of course. Yes.
2: And so this is one of my favorites. It's paper plates, adorable paper plates. And then the little tag says, oh, let me do the dishes. So you bring that. You've got the paper plates. Isn't that adorable?
5: Funny.
2: And there are lots of really fun ones. Like, look at the ones they've got. So they've got these wonderful bamboo plates.
6: Bamboo.
2: You can throw it away. Yep. Nobody's going to be in the kitchen cussing because they were left to do all the dishes.
1: So, but I didn't even know you were doing this paper plates thing. And that's the first thing I thought of. If you're outside, paper plates.
2: You've got to.
1: Yes.
2: I mean, it really does make it so much more simple. And that's what summer's about. Summer is easy, laid back, and fun.
1: Did y'all taste that drink? Even the mocktail is good.
2: That,
1: I don't know how you did
2: good.
1: It.
5: Burger
1: thank you. Recipesatoday.com/food.
7: Laura Vitale is a cooking sensation who's stirring up a lot of buzz for her popular YouTube channel called Laura in the Kitchen. That's right. She's also the host of Simply Laura on the Cooking Channel. And today, she is making a classic dad favorite. I think it's everyone's favorite.
2: Yeah,
7: burgers and fries. This is a crowd pleaser.
8: It's really easy, so versatile, no deep frying, but all the crispy deliciousness.
2: Okay. We love this, so let's get to it.
7: Here's
2: what
7: are ingredients?
8: So in here, you've got to have, like, you're suspects for a good burger. You've got good ground beef. Mm-hmm. I like to use a little steak seasoning, Worcestershire sauce, and this is my secret, grated onion and garlic. So if you want to add all that in there,
2: ma'am.
8: If you don't want to use beef, we can use turkey or ground chicken. Okay. If you have a vegetarian in your family, take this stuff, add a little oil, and substitute for some portobello mushrooms.
7: Should I sprinkle a little salt on there?
8: Yes, please.
2: Yeah, my mom loves a portobello burger.
8: Yes, and
7: why not?
8: Good. And then you would use a really good Swiss and be perfect.
2: And you gotta stir this around, you just kind of mush it.
8: Yeah, I would do it with my hands, but I don't want you to get dirty.
2: Okay. All right, cool.
8: So what you do is you form them into patties.
7: Do you have a trick for patty making?
8: Yes. So basically what you want to do is you make your patty, right? But this is the trick to get a really good flat burger. Mm-hmm. You take two fingers and you make an indent in the center.
7: Yeah.
8: And then you pop them on a really hot cast iron skillet or even on your outdoor grill.
7: Yes.
8: And as they cook, they pop up in the middle. So they're flat. You don't have that dough.
2: Oh, I love that.
8: Yes.
2: Cool. Pop that on the grill.
8: Pop that
2: do you do
8: on
2: it on both sides, the finger thing?
8: You can really just do it on one side
2: okay.
8: and it's fine.
2: Okay.
8: So in here, I've got some mayo and I like to use some whole grain mustard.
2: Mm-hmm.
8: You mix that all together, right? And then when you come to building your burger, you're going to put your cheese on there. It'll sit nice and melty.
2: Yeah.
8: Throw a couple of ice cubes in there. It creates steam and it really melts the cheese.
2: Ooh, I like
8: perfectly.
2: This is like your special sauce.
8: This is like special sauce and it's just good quality mayo and some good quality whole grain mustard.
2: I'm stepping over here.
8: That's it. Yes. And then you just build a burger. You've got your bun with your sauce.
2: Mm-hmm.
8: You've got your cheese. Burger.
2: Mm-hmm.
8: Yes. Delicious. I like a little lettuce, tomato.
7: I like to put a little salt on my tomato. Kind of nails
8: point.
7: It. Yeah.
8: That way you can really season
7: it out.
2: You know what else is good? Us Texans like a little avocado.
7: What about French fries?
8: I do like that.
7: So I feel intimidated by making a French
8: fry. French fries, these are really easy. The recipe will be on the website, I'm sure. But basically all I do is I take regular russet potatoes. I soak them into some cold water. Pop them in the microwave for a few seconds and then throw them once you dry them up with a little oil and seasoning in a hot oven at 425 and they get crispy.
2: Laura, you can do it all.
8: I can
2: Thank you so much. This is a perfect recipe.
7: The fried special sauce is good, too.
2: Oh, really? Mm-hmm. I should try that. So to get these recipes...
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2: Matt Abdu, huge friend of the show. 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
5: Out today.
6: Is released today.
5: My friend, cool. Good to see you.
6: Great to see you. Thank you for having me.
5: So you're doing the backyard staple, a barbecue, a burger.
6: Pig Beach Barbecue Burger.
5: And it starts with the sauce.
6: So the first thing we need is a little bit of mayonnaise. Al, you want to help me out
5: here?
6: Sure,
5: you bet.
6: All right, in our bowl, we have a little mayonnaise.
5: Okay.
6: Pig Beach barbecue mustard sauce, which is what gives us that sort of like unique flavor to it all.
5: Okay.
6: Some ketchup, chopped pickles, and a little bit of our all-purpose barbecue seasoning. So these chopped pickles are also the pickles that we're going to be putting on the burger that we've done ourselves.
13: So delicious.
6: Yeah, so we make them. They're amazing. They're light, crisp, bright, vibrant, just amazing.
2: Okay, what was the last thing you just put in there?
6: A little bit of all-purpose barbecue seasoning. We put it on our ribs. We put it on our pork shoulders. We put it basically on everything. It's going to be on that corn that's going to be down at the end of the table pretty soon. All right, so now we got our burger sauce made. You're going to put that in a non-reactive container, put it in your fridge. It'll hold for about 2 weeks, no problem. Pull it out whenever you want to dip a burger, hot dog, anything you want into it. It's delicious.
2: Okay. Now, that's the secret sauce.
6: That's the secret sauce. All right, so next, we got to cook up our burgers. I love using a blend that's like brisket and short rib, chuck, but whatever you can find, cook it up. It's delicious. Then we're going to season it with a little bit of my pepper. It's a little bit of salt, pepper, and a little accent. That accent helps give like a nice umami flavor to that burger.
5: Basically like an MSG.
6: Exactly. Yeah. Exactly.
5: Which gets a bad rap.
6: It gets a bad rap. I mean, it's a little bit is delicious and goes a long way and won't do any harm to you.
2: You salt your burgers,
6: Season everything. You always got to season them first because that's going to get all that flavor out of the meat. Mm-hmm. We're going to go out of our grill, nice and hot heat, get it cooking. I like to cook my burgers still, you know, about a medium, but whatever you want to cook them to, they're going to take probably around 5 to 8 minutes, depending upon the thickness of the patty that you're using.
2: Okay.
6: When they get finally cooked, you're in the last couple of minutes, you're going to put a piece of cheese on it and melt them down.
14: What kind of cheese do you like?
6: I'm an American cheese guy on my burger. It melts perfectly. It's the best cheese out there for a burger, in my humble opinion.
5: A big mistake people make, pressing down the burger.
6: Don't ever press. Don't ever press down the burger because you're going to squeeze out all those natural juices.
2: So tempting because you want to feel like you're doing something.
6: I know, but don't because it also flares up the grill and you're going to get really bad smoke flavor on the meat. We love smoke, just not that kind of smoke flavor.
5: Okay. And then
6: next,
5: final?
6: Let it rest on the tray. Let those juices just kind of naturally come out so they don't soak out your bun. And then we're going to put our burger together, a little bit of that secret sauce on the bottom bun.
2: And these pickles are... Are you eating it already?
6: We're going to put some of our cured quick pickles on top of the burger.
5: I like the potato bun, right?
6: I love the potato bun. For me, that's the perfect soft, sweet, squishy burger bun out there.
2: Everything you've is my favorite burger.
6: That's all we want it to be. Top it off and dive on in and enjoy it.
5: Your corn. Mexican
6: street corn. Well, while we're getting the Mexican street corn, a huge shout out to my co-author and friend, Super Chef Shane McBride. Amazing. Thank you. He's the best, so he co-wrote this book with me, and I couldn't have done it without him. And also the famous Katie Stilo.
2: Katie!
6: Over in the back over there. Katie. Her and Anthony Catrino had great, they helped us style the food for the pictures of the book, so a huge shout out to them. Ken Goodman, Judy Choth, all the people that helped us write this book. So Mexican street corn. Mm. In this bowl over here, while you guys are munching, I'm going to put some sour cream to some mayonnaise.
2: This is so good. This burger is
6: everything I love about a burger. A little bit of chopped cilantro, chopped garlic. And then we're going to add some lime juice. This is the simplest thing in the world, but this sauce on corn, I promise you, is like the most delicious thing in the world. And it's my favorite way of eating corn in the summertime. Grill it off, get a nice char, good flavor. And then after it comes off the grill, we're just going to take it. That's okay. We're going to take it, brush it with some of this delicious sauce we made with that mayonnaise and that sour cream. Finish it off.
2: So why are you making noise?
6: You're looking
2: right on the grill. You don't
6: right
2: have the
6: so, is it that good?
2: Craig is making noises. I'm like, okay, let me try it.
14: What is in there?
2: What noise just came out of your body?
6: This is that sauce we just made with the sour cream and the mayonnaise, the garlic,
2: try it now.
5: And then there's
6: the cilantro, and some lime juice. And then there's some cotija cheese that we'll top it off with.
2: Oh, my God.
6: And then finish it again with a little bit of that all-purpose barbecue seasoning on top. And there you have some great, it's my favorite way of eating corn. Cook it the whole way on the grill. Take those husks, pull them back like that. It makes a beautiful display for your friends, family, and loved ones.
5: Abdu, ladies and gentlemen, you're the man.
6: I love you guys.
5: It's a guacamole crunch burger with a kicked up mango salsa.
2: Oh, I like it.
5: And here to show us how it's done is vegan chef Chloe Coscarelli.
2: Chloe, hi.
15: We love when you come because sometimes when we have a vegan chef, we don't know if we're going to love the food. We always love your food.
16: Yay. Absolutely. All right. Well, if you want to eat more vegetables, but you don't feel like salad, we're going to make burgers, sliders, and meatloaf.
5: Ooh,
16: all vegan.
5: Wow.
16: So we're going to start with our patty. We're making it from scratch.
5: All right.
16: So here we have an onion. We are going to caramelize it. Alice, if you want to throw our onions right in the pan.
13: Okay. And is this just a regular olive oil in here?
16: It's a little bit of olive oil, and we're going to slow cook it for about 20 minutes until it gets sweet and juicy and caramelized.
17: Yeah. Look what happened.
16: Ooh. Because in a normal beef burger, you have a lot of animal fat.
13: Sure.
16: So we want that moisture and that juiciness from our caramelized onions.
13: Okay.
16: Let's move over here. We are going to add our caramelized onions to black beans. If you want to go ahead and add all of these in.
13: So is sweet potato?
16: Roasted sweet potato.
17: Okay. Roasted sweet
16: brown
17: potato.
16: Brown rice. Some breadcrumbs, which you could use gluten-free if you would like.
17: Is the brown rice cooked or?
16: It's cooked short grain brown rice. And
17: cooked,
16: that's going to bind our veggie burger together because we're not using any eggs or cheese.
17: Okay.
16: Some salt, a little sriracha for a kick of spice.
17: Now, are those beans cooked? Did you cook those?
16: The black beans are, it's actually one can of black beans.
13: So it's
16: super easy, economical. You're going to mix it together. Mm-hmm. If someone wants to put gloves on, we can mix it actually with our hands.
17: What? That'll Roker.
16: This is a great way to get your kids involved. Everyone can form their own patty. And I love
13: Maybe they should have been the large.
16: We could use the spoon. Yeah, you don't have to use your hands or if you don't want
13: Three
16: to.
13: 3 hours later.
16: All right. So these are the patties that... We got it. Yeah, just... Okay. I'm going to scoot over.
13: Okay.
16: We're going to throw... I'm so sorry. We're going to throw our patties on a nice sizzling olive oil.
17: Sizzle.
16: Getting that char is really going to help you with that meaty flavor. A little bit of crispy. About 3 minutes on each side.
17: Okay.
16: Let's talk about some guacamole.
17: Yeah.
16: Hoda, if you want to make this, you can use a fork.
13: You want some gloves?
16: To mash the avocado. Super simple, a little lime juice, and we're just going to give it a little bit of salt.
17: That's it?
16: If you want to use store-bought guacamole, that's a great time saver.
13: No judging.
17: Okay, so mush.
16: Mush. All right,
13: mush.
16: Let's add over. We are making a mango salsa. This will make it like fresh and sweet
13: on
16: top.
13: Do you have a tip for how to peel a mango?
16: I don't.
17: Watch this.
16: So we are
17: going to
16: score it.
17: Look, watch.
16: You can also buy diced mango if you do not want to deal.
17: Oh, you do? Yes, watch.
16: Amazing.
17: 1, 2, 3, pop.
13: Oh!
16: And then you just shave it off.
13: Yeah.
16: And we are going to mix
17: it. Good?
13: I love that.
17: Yeah.
16: With some jalapeno, lime juice, and a little agave for extra sweetness.
17: So this is the mango
16: Go
17: salsa.
16: Ahead and
17: mix
16: toss
17: that
16: it
17: up.
16: Okay. Al, come on over here. Yeah. Let's build a burger.
13: Build a burger.
16: All right. You can go crazy however you like it.
13: Okay.
16: Use the toppings you like. We have some crispy tortilla strips to put on top, some avocado. The mango salsa will give
17: goes
16: it a little bit of spice.
13: Okay.
16: And no one's going to miss the meat with these.
13: That's fantastic.
16: Yeah, there's so many components. I think sometimes veggie burgers get a bad rap if they're kind of simple or bland. But I like to pack in lots of flavor. And these are really easy to make.
13: Wow.
16: You can also make the patties ahead of time. Keep them in your freezer.
13: Oh.
16: And just
17: cook
16: them up. Yeah, please.
13: Okay. Sliders.
16: Tell me what you guys think. Now, we also have some pesto parmesan sliders.
17: The pesto parmesan.
16: Made with pesto, cashew mozzarella.
13: Oh.
16: And then we have a holiday cashew nut roast. So it's like a meatloaf, but with no meat and a country gravy
17: good?
13: That's
16: on
13: fantastic.
16: Top.
13: Really great.
17: That's really good,
13: Chloe. Thank you so much.
16: Thank you, guys.
13: Happy New Year.
17: Delicious.
13: To get these recipes, go to today.com.
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1: First of all, Alex is glowing.
15: What happened?
1: You look gorgeous.
15: Good hair, and you got good. Everything's happening.
0: And also, the hamburgers.
1: We also want to just say that you're the host of Food Network's Supermarket Stakeout, and she's here with a decadent burger. And by decadent, we mean a big baby.
15: This is
1: a big
15: huge
1: burger.
15: So wait, what are we doing here, Alex? What's first
0: up? Well, I'm making a cheese sauce. Would you throw this
15: cheese
0: in? Parmesan and
15: like
0: a little cheddar. And what? Okay, I like your style. My tip was going to be add your cheese slowly it doesn't clump.
1: Alex.
0: Go ahead, add that parmesan nice and slowly. Nice. New York City style. Yes. Dump it in.
1: Okay.
0: And you stir it, a little mustard, a little hot sauce. We just add a little bit to this, a little warm cream.
15: That's going
0: to
15: be the sauce on top of the burger. Is that what you're talking about?
0: This
15: and
0: is
15: the
0: like,
15: dunky?
0: Or a dippy sauce.
15: Dip sauce.
0: Yeah, I mean, you could literally make this cheese sauce and then just
15: do whatever.
1: Put chips in
0: potato
1: it.
0: Potato chips or whatever.
15: Okay, so now the big mongo burger.
0: The big moment is we're doing a triple-decker burger with the cheese sauce, okay? We're going all out.
1: You really are.
15: What are you doing to us?
0: For some,
1: I know.
0: But you said I look all glowy.
15: You
0: it's
15: do.
0: All the hamburgers. So this is just a mix. Right, 85-15. We want short rib and sirloin. Those are the good cuts. We form our burgers nice and thin for the triple decker.
1: I like that because
0: there
1: are three burgers.
15: Now, do you put anything in there other than the ground meat?
1: You just keep it that?
0: You know what? I'm glad you asked. People are always working their burgers.
15: Yeah.
0: It gets tough, the meat.
1: Oh.
0: Just make a little patty. Be gentle.
15: But you don't want to add spices in there. You put them out. You put just salt and pepper at the end.
1: It's just plain meat with some salt and pepper.
0: That's it.
1: You're a classic.
0: Yeah, exactly. And then we just drop them in a hot pan and you just get them cooking.
1: Is there oil on that?
0: Yeah, a little bit. No oil on the burgers themselves, but just pop them right in the pan like this, right?
1: But what's in the pan?
0: Just a little hot canola oil.
1: Oh, okay.
0: That's it. We keep it really simple. You could throw these on the grill. When you're done cooking them and you have these lovely burger juices, that's where we make our onion topping. We go right in the same pan.
1: Oh.
0: And, pickle juice.
1: Pickle juice.
0: In with the onions because it's like zingy.
15: Yeah, vinegary. I kind of like that.
1: I love this idea. Yeah. You're using the meat juice and some pickle juice.
0: And it's sitting in your fridge in the jar of pickles. You have one lonely pickle. Like, help me.
15: Get it.
1: That's true. What are you going to do with
15: dump it? Dump it in there.
1: Salad dressing. I heard that if you have cramps, you should drink pickle juice.
15: Is that true?
1: I'm not sure.
0: I think that if you have Memorial Day needs for a triple-decker burger, it's good too.
1: Yeah.
0: Let's throw that in there.
15: Okay, what are we making here? What is
0: so
15: this, a side salad?
0: A little topping.
15: Oh, topping.
0: With a little oil, vinegar, a little lemon, a little
1: I feel like that takes it up a notch.
0: Mm-hmm. Well, here's my other little tip is instead of doing slices that slide all around with the tomatoes, we cut them up so they don't fall out.
1: Look, to
0: as
1: put
0: much.
1: A little beautiful salad on your hamburger.
15: So, so you toast your bun.
1: So you do? Yeah, I toast my bun.
0: Are you a toaster?
1: Yes, of course I am.
0: Yeah, let's toast it up.
1: Sorry, Hoda.
0: No, you like. You know what? For a hot dog, however, I don't.
15: Because you want that.
0: I want that mushy New York style vibe.
1: Okay, so here's the cheese sauce.
0: So this is how we built a little of those pickly onions, a little bit of that cheese sauce, and we just build. Right, that nice mix.
15: And then another patty on top?
0: Yeah, we do that. And then we cheese sauce.
1: Three is
0: Dr. Cheese sauce.
15: Yes, okay, yes, ma'am. This is like humongo.
0: This is America.
15: Yes.
0: This is Memorial
15: yes,
0: Day.
15: More. Yes. One more bun.
0: Less is more.
15: Oh, we got to try them.
0: Yeah, let's get it.
15: Oops.
1: Oh. Love it. Perfect. That I think three might be too many. Just saying.
0: Yeah. No. You know. You can.
15: Now, can you put ketchup on this, or you're not for that?
0: You can totally put ketchup.
1: This is huge. I don't think mine has cheese sauce.
0: I can't work.
1: Oh, that's yours.
15: We're switching.
1: Oops.
15: Here, give me that.
0: And then just a little potato salad to go with that. You could do two of these. Just clean and oil your grill and get it good and hot, and you will have great results. Keep it simple.
15: So yummy.
0: The last moment of this segment is just people chewing. I think this is a testament to the fact that people have got to
21: the potato salad.
1: Potato salad basically has relish in it and mustard.
0: It's no mayo. It's just a little olive oil and mustard to keep it light.
15: Olive oil and mustard, that's it?
1: But there's pickles. What are these pickles?
0: And chopped up pickles and pickle juice.
15: And pickle juice.
0: I put pickle juice in everything.
15: Pickle juice is it.
1: Yeah. Alex, you're the best. So to get this recipe, head to today.com/food.

0: If you're celebrating a weekend or you just want a great barbecue during the week, I have got the menu for you. And it's all going to come right out of your pantry and your fridge. I just have some pancetta on the stove, just bubbling away and cooking up. Now, you could use ham if you wanted to. You could use bacon if you wanted to. I actually had the pancetta in the fridge. This is nice and crispy, and I wanted it this crispy because I'm putting it in my favorite can of baked beans. Here is the trick. I am going to make the most amazing sauce. The same sauce I use on my ribs, which are going to be spare ribs, pork ribs, and a beef rib, is what I'm going to put in my baked beans. You need to start off with your favorite barbecue sauce, a little bit of that, and a lot in this bowl, because this is what's going to cover your pork ribs. Then to this, I'm going to put molasses, just a little bit of sweetness. If you don't have molasses, you can use brown sugar, hot sauce. I like it a little hot and I like it a little spicy. So that's going to go in both of these. And then I'm going to use some Montreal seasoning and I put that in both of these. And I'm also going to use this on my beef rib. So I'm just going to roast it in the oven like that. And just spread it around. Give this a stir all together. Look at how dark it makes the canned beans. It makes it look like it's from scratch. And all of those beautiful, crunchy little bits of pancetta really kick up the flavor a lot. And then that goes into the oven. You only need to bake this for about 30 minutes. And I promise you, these are the best baked beans you are ever going to taste. Okay, go in here, stir this up. I'm putting this over my pork ribs and just kind of work it around. And of course, I have lined a baking sheet with aluminum foil. This is kind of sticky, and I don't think you want to deal with the mess after the fact. Now I'm going to take a very, very, very little amount of this and then put it right on my beef rib. Just a little line, not too much, just enough for flavor. That is going to be sticky and caramelized and crunchy, which I absolutely love. And then you're going to have the gorgeous barbecue beef ribs. Now these will go into the oven. Again, low and slow. I'm going to put the beans in. When those are 30 minutes away from being done, look at those. That is a beautiful thing. Look at that. Beef ribs, pork ribs. They're in there about 300, 325 degrees. This is just about 2 hours sometime, just a little bit longer. Look at this. This is a delicious meal. Let's talk about dessert and then it's cocktail time. We love them as kids. We still love them today. And they become great, cute, easy little crafty snacks. This is just icing out of a container. And all I'm going to do here is take the icing, put it in a plastic bag, snip the tip off just so it's a small little hole. And then I'm going to pipe some sandal strings onto my cookie like that. Everybody has a great pair of flip-flops. And these are my flip-flop cookies. A little red candy, a little yellow candy. You can even do some sprinkles if you have them. Aren't those the cutest? And so easy. I love them. Now it's cocktail time. You get to celebrate life with this cocktail. It is a pineapple tropical rum punch. And it's going to start off with a concentrate. This is just a punch concentrate. Then what you want to do is you want to add just a cupful of water to this. 1 cup of lemon lime soda, and then you get 1 cup of rum. Now, if you are not a rum fan, it doesn't matter if you drink vodka in this, or if you like gin in it, or if you want tequila in it. Just put something in it. Then just some pineapple juice would be delicious in this. And finally, I am going to put in chunked pineapple. I do save the rings for the glass. I'm going to give this a stir. Pineapple tropical rum punch. Now, if you want to get down with your bad cocktail time self, cherries with the stems. And look at how pretty. That looks like a summer day. And these are fantastic pantry perfect recipes and a pantry perfect.
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4: 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And he's cooking up some ribs. Hi, Rodney.
5: Yes. Good morning. How are you?
4: I love your shirt, and I love some ribs. But I have to say, I'm intimidated by cooking them or grilling them. What makes a secret to a good rib?
5: The secret to a good rib, you want to,
4: No, that's okay.
5: The secret to a good rib is you find a rib of your choice. In this particular situation, we have the spare rib. So our spare rib is one of the inexpensive cuts.
4: Mm-hmm.
5: And we have Rodney's rib rub. So follow me if you will. You would take your spare rib. Once you've taken the membrane off, and you're going to sprinkle it.
4: I like it.
5: Yeah, just a nice sprinkle.
4: So how do you know when you've got enough rub on the ribs? When do you stop sprinkling?
5: You will stop sprinkling around about 2 tablespoons or when you got a nice generous coverage like such.
4: Okay, cool.
5: You don't want to leave too many bare spots. Once you do one side, you want to flip it over.
4: Mm-hmm.
5: You want to do the exact same thing. Again, you can see that the membrane has been removed.
4: Mm-hmm. So how hot do we get that grill to put
5: You want your grill at about 200 to about 250. Don't want to get too hot too fast. And another secret you want to always do with that is take this little flap.
4: Mm-hmm.
5: So that spot doesn't look like it didn't receive any love.
4: Yeah, that's good. Let's give it all love. Let's give it all love.
5: And once you get your slab all seasoned, you don't want to rub it. You don't want to put it in. Rodney's rib rub is very, very potent. You don't want to rub it all in, okay?
4: So now you put that
5: technology again.
4: It's okay.
5: We'll get one ear.
4: Now you're going to, can you still hear me? You want to put that baby on the grill?
5: I can hear you.
4: Good.
5: We already have one smoking for you.
4: Oh, look at that.
5: That you can see.
4: Yes.
5: So when the bones start to stick out just a little bit like such,
4: mm-hmm.
5: and you get that nice color,
4: yeah,
5: a little bit of char.
4: Good.
5: Yeah.
4: You turn the
5: but
4: baby
5: before
4: over.
5: Before you flip it,
4: mm-hmm.
5: always want to be sure and mop it first.
4: Mop it.
5: This is what we call mop, flip, mop.
4: Okay.
5: This is how we instruct our guys. You want to put your sauce on.
4: Wow.
5: This is a Rodney sauce. If you have, if you prefer your own, that's your choice, but I prefer Rodney's.
4: We prefer yours.
5: Yeah.
4: All right. Can we get so to the corn? We just have about a minute and let's get to that street corn.
5: Our street corn has already been grilled a little bit. You want to take a little mayo.
4: Mm-hmm.
5: You want to make sure you got your mayo on there.
4: Yum.
5: And we call

0: Enjoy that delicious food. We wish we could smell it. It looks good. Thank you, Rodney. To get these recipes, head to today.com/food.
1: We are back with the greatest. Don't you love Valerie Carson? Valerie Bertinelli's back. She's got one of her special recipes.
2: Family, we call it family. Oh, that's right. These are recipes that are light. Excuse me. I had my own little surgical issue on Monday. These are light dishes. And Val, in the summer, like, nobody wants to cook heavy.
1: Yeah.
3: Right.
2: But we don't want to substitute, you know, flavor for that.
3: Yeah. And you are not going to substitute flavor with this because this marinade does two things. It's also going to marinate your chicken. It's also going to be a great sauce for the chicken thighs.
1: You love chicken thighs.
3: That's
2: Me too.
1: Me too.
3: They have so much flavor. So we have a little sesame seed oil.
1: Yeah.
3: We have some rice wine vinegar, and we have some soy sauce. And in there, we also have some grated ginger and some grated garlic and some vegetable oil. So we're going to give that.
1: That's it.
3: This is going to be your sauce. So you could dip gyoza in this. You could dip egg rolls in this. You could dip salmon. Anything. You could put it on anything.
2: Is it a marinade and a sauce?
3: Yes. So by this, it's the sauce. Then we're going to take 2 tablespoons, put it in here, and they've already done this for me. I love the culinary crew.
1: Yeah.
3: And then we're going to add some more to really heft it up
1: a little bit.
3: So we have some veggie oil.
1: Could you put this on fish too?
3: Yes, it would be great on fish. Salmon, anything. Yeah, that's rice wine vinegar again.
1: What's that?
3: And this is more soy sauce because we're hefting it up. And then we want some spice in there. So this is some sambal oleic. That I was introduced to by Mrs.
1: That?
3: Van Halen.
2: The boys are
3: spicy.
1: Spicy.
3: Oh, you guys are already eating.
4: Oh, yeah.
3: Hi, Craig.
4: This is your chicken thighs with skin with the capers.
1: Yeah.
4: It's a go-to.
2: We still talk about
3: this is going to be another go-to. It's and then you can also put it on fish. You could put it on shrimp. Okay, so we have our sauce. Then what we're going to do is take our chicken thighs. And these are boneless, skinless.
1: Skinless. How come?
3: Because you really, I really like to get the marinade in there. We're going to sit this for about 30 minutes.
1: Okay.
3: Now, you could do it with bone in. That's fine.
4: Yep.
3: But this is easier to eat.
2: Do you season those too, or is there enough seasoning?
3: We're not going to season these until right before we put them on the grill.
1: Mm-hmm. Okay.
3: So you let that marinade, get the marinade all over it. And that's about at least 30 minutes. You can do longer if you want.
1: Okay.
3: So then you're going to take them out, and you're going to wipe them off a little bit, just dry them off. And then get them onto a nice hot grill pan.
1: Everybody likes that.
2: Yeah, definitely. Let me do something here. I'm standing around.
3: Yeah. So get them on the grill
2: pan. Also, this looks like you could do this for tacos, too. Like, you could cut these up and make fajitas.
3: Oh, that'd be great. Yeah. Get a nice, a slaw on that.
1: I've got
3: potato salad that we're going to show you later.
1: Okay.
3: But it's not potato salad. It's fake potato salad.
1: Okay. How long do you cook that?
2: So you're just going to
3: Let that go for 10 minutes. The chicken will tell you when it's ready to be taken off. You don't want to rip it up or anything. So just let it sit there for 10 minutes. And then once it starts to give, then pop it around to the other side.
2: Don't jerk it off the
3: no,
2: stove.
3: No. But this is the chance for you to also season it. So you're going to get your pepper on there. And you're going to get your salt on there. And then when you flip it, you're going to season the other side.
2: Uh-huh.
1: Okay.
3: And then we get to this. And this is when it's done.
1: Okay.
3: And I think we have a plate for you guys. We have a plate.
1: So then do you put, and then you just put this on top?
3: Yes. You want to drizzle the sauce on top.
1: I want more of the sauce. Yeah,
3: or you
1: want to
3: dip it in.
1: Dip it here first.
4: So good.
3: Dip it.
4: Yeah. What's the story on the cauliflower salad here?
3: That is it's a classic potato salad, but made with cauliflower. So
1: what
3: you got your hard-boiled eggs in there, your mustard, your mayo, your dill, your chives. It's delicious.
4: So it's a potato salad.
2: Wow.
3: So it's not potato salad. It's cauliflower salad.
4: Potato salad.
3: Potato salad. Yes, exactly.
1: Valerie, tell us about your cooking shows. What's happening in that lane?
3: This is
2: incredible, by the way.
3: Isn't it great?
2: It's the first chicken I've ever had where I actually don't want the skin on it. It almost would have been in the way.
3: Right. Mm. I agree.
2: Because the meat is so good.
3: It's so flavorful. Mm.
2: Sorry, it's delicious. How are the cooking shows?
3: Well, Valerie's Home Cooking is still on the weekends. Mm-hmm. And then we filmed another 10 more episodes that'll be airing, or 13 episodes will be airing next year. And then I don't know. I don't know what's up for me after that.
1: Wow.
3: Who knows what's going on? I don't know.
4: This is good.
3: Maybe I'll take a long break. Maybe I'll do another sitcom. I don't know.
1: Do another sitcom?
3: Would love to do a sitcom. I just shot one with Jimmy Burrows in March, but it didn't get picked up. That's okay.
1: With Jimmy Burrows, who we just did the story?
3: Yes. In March, yes.
1: Oh, my gosh.
3: I love him.
4: He's the best.
3: He is the best.
1: Yeah,
3: he
1: I think
3: literally
1: we need more Val.
2: This is the best.
1: This is really good. Valerie, thank you. You're going to come back and visit with us again on the 4th Hour.
3: Mm-hmm.
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3: All right, if making dinner is the dread of your daily routine, don't worry, we've got some help.
4: Yeah, I need it. We called in our friend, Today Show nutritionist Joy Bauer, for one of her delicious one-and-done meals, and she's got a pineapple chicken recipe.
3: By the way, two beautiful things that belong together. All right, so what do you need? What ingredients, Joy, do we need for this recipe?
5: Okay, guys, this is what you're having for dinner tonight. It really checks every box. So we need 1.5 pounds of either skinless chicken breast or thighs, 1 red onion, 1 red or yellow or orange bell pepper, 2 cups of fresh cubed pineapple, teriyaki sauce, and honey. That's it. Yum. And I'm telling you, this is like the ultimate one and done. It's packed with nutrition. It's totally addictively delicious, and it comes together fast.
4: Okay. So Joy, we all have that moment where we get a pineapple. We think it's ripe.
3: We don't know.
4: And it ain't.
3: Nobody knows. So how do you know?
5: The easiest way to know if a pineapple is ripe is really to give it a squeeze. You want it to be firm, but it should give a little bit. And then smell the bottom portion. You should get a sweet, fresh aroma. Sometimes it can be ripe, but you don't automatically get that sweet aroma. But if it doesn't have a pleasant aroma, it means it's probably overripe. But that's really the easiest way to know if you're buying the perfect pineapple.
3: Okay, so there's your, we're starting with the chicken. Now what?
5: Yes. So we have the bowl of chicken. All we're going to do is I have a red onion here. And I'm specifically using a red onion because you know from that vibrant color, the onion is packed with antioxidants, something specific called quercetin, which eases inflammation and also helps to tame seasonal allergies. Now I'm adding in a bell pepper, and the bell pepper is packed with vitamin C to support a healthy immune system. And the star of our show, fresh cubed pineapple, which brings more vitamin C to the table, but also a group of enzymes called bromelain, which helps to aid in digestion and also eases inflammation. So we have this right here. It couldn't be simpler. And now I'm telling you, for the easiest marinade in all of the land, we're taking 1/2 cup of teriyaki sauce, bonus points if you could find a reduced sodium, and I'm mixing in just 1 tablespoon of honey. It's going to give it a perfect sweetness. I'm going to stir this up, and I'm just going to pour it right over our concoction over here.
3: That's it?
4: And you let it marinate You know what? And I have to say, Joy, this is just Hoda's new thing. If you were Hoda making this, she would add a little ginger.
3: Can you?
5: Yum. So you can absolutely, you could add ginger, you could add garlic, but really the teriyaki sauce already has some of those things built in. So it's sort of like one-stop shopping, but hey, the more the merrier when it comes to added seasoning.
3: Okay.
5: And in terms of letting this marinate, here's the thing. If you have the time, you can let it sit for about 15 to 30 minutes, but you don't have to. Half the time I'm rushing and I don't have the time to let it sit. So then I take my baking sheet. I'm going to mist it with a little bit of oil spray. Mm-hmm. And you are just going to pour this on top.
3: That's it?
6: That's so easy.
5: That's it. Guys,
3: I'm telling you. Anyone can do that. Right?
5: You're so right.
4: And Joy, if you like your chicken cubed, can you just cut it beforehand?
3: Yeah.
5: You can use breasts, thighs, or breasts, and you could just chop it up into whatever size pieces you like. I'm using tenderloins here, but anything goes. And what I'm going to now do is I'm putting this, you're going to come with me over to my oven,
3: okay,
5: and I'm going to pop this in. I set the oven at 420 for just 15 to 18 minutes.
3: Okay, goodbye.
5: So I'm putting this.
3: There you are.
4: 15 to 18 minutes. I may do this, Joy, and I never cook anything.
3: This looks simple.
5: Jenna, I would be so psyched. I have one done to see do it. And you know you have to send me a picture.
4: I'll send you a pic for sure.
5: So this one is done.
4: We can make that.
3: That pan is huge.
5: And you know what, guys? It is packed with nutrition and it's light in calories. So you really could feel good about enjoying this. And now, truth be told, just like this, you can dive in and it's a perfect winner chicken dinner. But we're going to take it over the edge.
4: Cauliflower rice?
5: No. A thick, sweet teriyaki glaze. And it's a kitchen hack that I just discovered that I'm so excited to share. So in here, I just have 2 tablespoons of water. That's it. And I'm adding in 1 teaspoon of cornstarch. Uh-huh. Now, it could be arrowroot or cornstarch. This will be our thickener. And you just want to let it dissolve, right?
3: Okay, we just have a couple of seconds left. So how do we,
5: Okay, so then we add in 1/4 cup of teriyaki sauce. Yeah. And 1 tablespoon of honey. Yeah. And how's about you put that in the microwave for 1 to 2 minutes. Let me show you this.
4: Yeah.
5: Look at this.
3: And then drizzle that over it.
5: Very quickly, because I got to go for the money shot here. I'm going to take this.
4: Yes.
5: This was our finished. We're going to drizzle this over the top.
3: Show me the money.
5: Then,
3: that's it.
5: Okay. Oh, yeah.
4: Joy,
5: oh,
4: you've
3: inspired. Joy, thank you so much. For these recipes, head to today.com/.
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0: Well, we are back, 8:51, with our Series Today table sponsored by Walmart. And joining us this morning to share some of her favorite summer-inspired recipes, Erin French, chef, owner of the Lost Kitchen Restaurant in Freedom, Maine, the star of the Lost Kitchen on Magnolia Network. Erin, clearly the table
1: is
2: all
1: insane.
2: Yeah.
1: So delicious.
0: So you've become quite the Today Show favorite pretty quickly.
3: Hey, it's easy with fried chicken.
0: Because here's the thing, the bar with fried chicken for a lot of folks is pretty high.
3: Mm-hmm.
0: This looks amazing. So walk us through the first step.
3: So the secret to this, is a fennel fried chicken, which is just a little bit of a different twist on things. So it starts with the brine, and that's the real secret. So a brine is just going to add flavor. It's going to keep it juicy. So we just brine this overnight. It's got some fennel seed. It's got some black pepper, some bay leaves, some sugar. And then we cook it in the brine just to sort
0: you
3: of...
0: cook it in the
3: brine? You cook in the brine. You let it sit overnight, and then you cook it.
0: Okay.
3: Just because you don't want to get that raw fried chicken when you're kind of moving along here. So it's already cooked, so you don't have to freak out. So you've got this all flavorful and ready to go.
0: All right.
3: And then all you have to do is dredge and fry it. So, Craig, if you just want to add in, this is some ground fennel.
0: More fennel, okay.
3: Whisk it right in.
0: All right.
3: And that'll make it nice and flavorful.
0: And this is just regular flour here?
3: Regular flour.
0: Okay.
3: And then we're going to start to dredge. So.
0: And you use the whole chicken?
3: We use the whole chicken. So you can have your butcher break it down into about 8 to 10 pieces. And then you can just dredge it in the flour and the fennel. A little bit of buttermilk.
0: Buttermilk.
3: So we just keep adding flavors, you can see. And then we go down to this mixture. And this is just ground cornflakes. I just broke them up.
0: That's it.
1: I wondered if it's oats or something. It's so crunchy.
3: That's the secret. And it's really cheap. Cornflakes. That's really the secret. Cheap cornflakes, a little bit of cornstarch and a little bit of flour, and that's it. So it's nice and dredged, and then we can just drop it right in the fryer. If you don't have a fryer, you can put it in a Dutch oven with 375 degrees.
0: And you make a really good point about not overcrowding the fryer.
3: You never want to overcrowd the fryer because then you're bringing the temperature down. And if you want crispy fried chicken, you have to keep that temp up. So it comes out. Look at it. It's perfect.
1: It's so good. It's so good.
2: It's light.
1: Juicy. This is the lightest fried chicken.
3: So juicy.
0: And what are you topping that with?
3: I'm just sprinkling some fennel pollen on top for a little extra flavor.
1: I mean, that's the kicker. It's so good.
4: And
1: so
4: not overpowering.
1: Mm-mm.
4: It's like a subtle little flavor throughout.
0: What is it about the fennel, Erin, that you like so much?
3: I just like that little extra flavor. It's not just plain fried chicken, a little fennel, and it tastes kind of summery. But then you add this other sauce, and this makes it even more delicious.
1: It does.
3: I love rhubarb. I'm crazy about rhubarb.
0: Okay.
3: So rhubarb, a little sugar, a little vinegar, and then we add in some strawberries. So you have a strawberry rhubarb, it's sweet and sour, that goes with your fried chicken.
0: And that's what you top it with.
3: That's what you top it with.
0: Oh, my gosh.
1: You could also put it on shortcake and make it dessert.
3: Shortcake.
1: It tastes so good.
3: Edible flowers.
0: And to go with your fried chicken?
1: This is delightful.
3: You got to finish with a lemonade. Mm. So this is just a Thai basil lemonade. Thai basil lemonade. You just make a simple syrup. Throw in the Thai basil.
1: Get the sauce.
0: I don't need
1: the sauce.
0: Yeah, but
1: that's what you think until you taste the sauce.
4: Wait, what is that base that you just put in there?
3: Thai basil lemonade.
1: That's what it is.
3: Just top this in, and it's delicious, and
1: it's basil.
3: Just a little bit different. Yes, basil.
0: Erin, this is...
4: ridiculous.
0: This is.
1: Beyond.
0: And my mother's fried chicken is... wow. So this is on the... on the menu at the restaurant? No. She's not watching. This is on the menu.
3: This is not on the menu, but maybe it should be on the menu.
1: It should definitely be on the menu.
2: Wait, basil lemonade. Who knew?
0: Before we came on, I said, Erin, you've got to open another restaurant in New York City. Maybe in Connecticut. And what was your response?
3: No way.
2: Oh, not no way.
0: She said, and why did you, I think it's fascinating why you said no way.
3: Because there's just no way. One restaurant, I feel like, is enough. I feel like I have
4: 50,000 requests a year.
0: And she's only open for like 6 months. But what you said was, I'm in it for the love, not for the money.
3: Right.
0: So that's another reason.
2: Well, we can taste the love.
1: Yeah.
0: Erin French, thank you.

0: this morning on Today Food. It's another edition of Grilling and Chilling with us, the Dailies. This is where Siri and I combine two of our greatest passions. They don't, not our children. It's cooking for you. It's music for me. Our kids are a close third, however. But that's neither here nor there. Should I start with my cocktail first?
1: Yes, yes. This is called, what do we call it?
0: This is the red, white, and bourbon. We're just going to get a little ice. We're going to take a healthy dose of bourbon.
1: Just
0: a
1: splash.
0: Take a little OJ, just a splash of OJ, a little lemon juice, a little lime juice.
1: You're doing so good.
0: A little bit of simple syrup. We're going to mix it up. Craig Melvin is a big bourbon guy, too, so you're going to mix that up.
1: I need you a mocktail, Jenna.
0: Yes. We're going to mix this. We're going to pour it over some ice. And then I'm going to top it with just a little bit of grapefruit soda.
1: And then the cute star fruit.
0: I wouldn't do the star fruit.
1: But oh, come
0: on. Sick of TV.
1: It's 4th of July.
0: There it is.
1: Yeah.
0: So what are we cooking?
1: Okay, so next we're going to do some hot dogs. And we like